0: across the next couple of hours. As we also mentioned, plenty of features to look forward to. We've got a number of insights, haven't we, across this afternoon, with a real focus on the spring stars. And of course, I guess even this weekend's racing in terms of group action at Ruakaka.
1: Yeah, I love this time of the year, Emily, because we're seeing these brand new three-year-olds, horses that possibly look promising as juveniles, and you're waiting for them to return as three-year-olds. I find that age difference between two and three, you get the biggest progression, but you also get some regression as well. So it's fascinating to see which two-year-olds have bounced now as three-year-olds as we head towards the spring racing, in particular our Group 1s in November.
0: Yeah, and I guess in New Zealand it's unusual for sometimes two-year-olds to then go on at three. Often it's not a top-line two-year-old that makes it at three, and a lot of those three-year-olds haven't even stepped out. And that leads to the next question around three to four, doesn't it? Because that's also a big leap. And for the season that's just been, we had a star three-year-old in Well Written. It's going to be interesting to see how she measures up.
1: Yeah, all signs early on around Well Written are positive. Stephen Marsh is glowing in terms of reports. We've seen her have a trial, which we'll see later on today, about 10 days ago at Cambridge on the poly. So, look, all fingers crossed that she performs, because, as we know, she's unbeaten. She's beaten her own age group that she's come up against, and now she's got to take that leap to four, which is not easy to do, but look, there is some vacancy, in particular 16,000 metres. We've seen a lot of horses that have been proven at weight for age at our Group 1 status retire in the last few months, the likes of Legato, Provence, etc. So, yeah, we're hoping for some of those three-year-olds to really lift as four-year-olds and fill those gaps.
0: Yeah, we sure are, and it's all ahead of us. Really looking forward to that. Focus back in, though, on our action this afternoon, and we welcome in Thad Taylor from the TAB. And Thad, I guess a starting point before we crack into this afternoon, punters versus bookies, how did we fare from the Saturday just been?
2: Oh boy. Yeah, good afternoon, Emily. Pleasure to be a small part of the revamped Wednesday with you and Stephen Hunt in the chair there. How did we fare on Saturday? Split decision. I'm going to call it a split decision. We lost it down at Riccarton on the big day down there, Grand National Steeplechase, but it could have been a heck of a lot worse. Kevin Myers kick-started the day with Kick On, and we go, here we go, he's going to train the card, Kevin Myers. Didn't quite happen, but there were some significant results, including Bundy, which was a $130,000 loss. Lord Spencer, obviously, winning the steeple. That was a losing result of around $30,000 around Lord Spencer. But the last three races on the card all had Kevin Myers favourites, and they were all, fortunately for us, tipped over by some well-backed commodities. Back the Ace was well-backed, as was Honour the Name for Sam Wynn. But if you'd taken minus 60,000 at Riccarton at the start of the day, I might have taken it. A losing result at Riccarton. Tirapa was a small win for us. It really came down to Khaleesi. It was a minus 140,000 for Khaleesi, best back runner in the Northern card, and didn't get the job done. But Astoria Brook and Kahu Lui were two significant losing results. So a small win at Tirapa, a small loss at Riccarton. We'll reload and go again this Saturday at Ruakaka, the feature there.
0: We sure will, and we've got some good racing to sink our teeth into when it comes to Saturday. Back to this afternoon, obviously we need to have a look at some market movers and what's sort of generating interest. What have you got in terms of moves across that Rotorua meeting today?
2: Yeah, there have been a few movers too, and we can go straight into race number one. And look, this horse holds around 13 times the amount of investment as the second best back runner, and that is Satomi in race number one. Now that'll change as we get closer to start time, but a significant push or discrepancy in the investment around the Nelson McDougall trained runner Satomi. Rock Up Ralph, interesting runner, back from the hurdles, $8 into $6. I could have made Stephen Hunt's best bet one of the movers as well, My Maybelline Girl. That has been $7 into $5. So they have both been well backed, excuse me, in race number two on the card. So be it in race number four. Look, two runs back, steps to the 1950, does So Be It. Sharapova in that race has also been well back. Rye Smiles off the poly for Sam Logan, $4.40 into $3.60. A good move there. Unswayed's an interesting runner. First starter, I'm sure that you guys will dig into the trial performances around Unswayed, but $7.50 into $4.50. First up, they're expecting a win, and the last race of the day, we had to have BP's best bet in the movers, didn't we? Grace the A, $7 into $4.80. He explained the reasons why it was unlucky last time, the win prior good. I did put Noble Cabello in there as well. Good winner on the track two starts ago, breaking maidens. Then got on a good four at Ruakaka and was a market mover that day. Didn't fire. The money's come again back on the winning on the Rotorua surface where, as I say, it has won Noble Cabello. So Grace the Ace and Noble Cabello in the last race on the card. There are bonus back races today as well. Em, we've got Rotorua, and not that I want you to change over from Trackside One, of course, in the new revamp Wednesday, Healesville. The doggies there, races one and two.

0: Because we're going to need your help a little bit later this afternoon as we reveal for Saturday. For us, though, we need to take an early look at the market for race number one. And as Thad mentioned, Satomi probably all the talk here in the first. It could go one of two ways for punters in race number one, couldn't it, with Satomi, $1.95 and $3.20. Outside of that, well, second line of betting, So Like Z, who's also moved off the opening price of $9.50 to $7.50, looks nicely placed off a last start placing. Stephen, obviously, a touch on this market over the 2200 metres for the first of the day.
1: Yeah, I think it makes sense, Emily. Satomi brings rock solid form, finds a weakish race to be finally breaking maiden status, open in the black at 235 or 245, now trading the red at $1.95. I think it will trade in the red right up to close. We've still roughly got a tad over 12 minutes of trading, but yeah, outside that, it's a little bit of a lottery. As you say, So Like Z is the next in line at $7.50, so potentially there's a little bit of shuffling between now and race close in behind the favourite, but Satomi rock solid in the red.
0: Punters hoping they can get their day off to a winning start with Satomi. What about in terms of how this race might unfold from the barriers? A speed map shows us that All That I Am is likely to put itself prominent in the race.
1: Yeah, I think the key aspect around this map graphically, Emily, is the speed is out wide from whitish gates and barrier 7, 8 and 10. All That I Am will push forward, as you mentioned, Z Heights and also teams. I think they'll try and take that bad luck out of play in terms of a wide gate and push forward. So naturally, with a little bit of speed from outside gates, there will be a little bit of heat in the first furlong or two. But I think once jockeys find their position, they'll button off and really turn off the speed midsection, and then it will become a fairly much a sprint home.
0: Alrighty, from the speed map to the replays, and I guess the obvious place to start is with Satomi, our favourite and market mover. And this is the second at Waverley last time to the races over 2200 metres in behind early times, and this probably shapes as a pretty good lead up for today.
1: Yeah, I think it does. Look, today's race is no stronger than what he faced here at Waverley. It was over the gruelling 2200 metres on a very testing heavy 10, and look, probably is the trepidation around him and why he hasn't won thus far is that he can't get himself in awkward positions. He doesn't have a great or an abundance of tactical speed, even though he's drawn barrier four with Caelan Wildstone the riding. I think that the key aspect around this horse, and I'm sure the trainers will be telling the jockers to try and get this horse forward to midfield, because that's been the undoing thus far in breaking maiden status.
0: What about a horse like Sacred Sin? That's the next replay that we get to. Lemmy Douglas, he's obviously riding the crest of a wave off his double on the weekend for Nick Bashara. And obviously that last start eighth, but is there more depth to that than maybe at a first glance?
1: Yeah, 100%. I think on paper, look, beaten 10 lengths, not that inspiring. But look, he's a four-year-old gelding. He has less convictions than most in this race. The jockey elected to cut the corner, knowing the fact that he was out of play a long way off them in a race that really did set up for horses on speed. But I think in inferior ground, he was doing okay, in particular his last 200, probably comparable to the horses that finished outside the top three. So, look, I thought he was a nice little each-way play, and that form represents better than what shows on paper.
0: All good. Well, that certainly does set us up for a nice little look at Rotorua, the first of the day. And this one, of course, is the Rotorua and Bay of Plenty Hunt Patrons Race, a maiden over the 2200 metres, a high weight this afternoon. Horses are in the mounting yard, and we can take a little look through some of the contenders. Obviously, as we mentioned earlier, heavy nine conditions there at Rotorua this afternoon over the 2200 metres. As we touched on, Satomi is the favourite, 225 and 280. And then as you look towards some of the others, teams obviously right in that market. And I do notice a good little push for teams as we count down to a start, 9.50 to 7s ahead of So Like Z. There's the number one on screen. It is Satomi. And we'll start with it. That last start second beside the name for Satomi is a good indication it can run well in this.
1: Yeah, in terms of the flat races and the form coming to this race, Emily, he clearly brings the best last start running into the event. And as I mentioned earlier, he's been knocking on the door, and I don't think this is any stronger than what he's been contesting of late. The key aspect is, can this horse sit one or two pairs closer? Because I reckon he's just been in ugly spots, and that's what's cost him recently.
0: The next horse we get to is on the second line of betting, and it is the three in teams, Josh Parker, Dean Wiles combining. A last start fifth beside the name, and I guess just has been sticking on well and hasn't been beaten by big margins of late.
1: Well, he was caught wide last start, and I don't think it was any knock. That day at Te Araha, it was very testing, and the rail was off slash inferior ground. So he possibly was in the better part of the track, even though he was facing the breeze.

0: we see there graphically, he's drawn barrier 10, but I reckon Josh Parker will push forward for a horse that has shown a bit of speed in previous runs.
1: We get to the four next, Azaf Kavan. Hopefully I've said that right. Blinkers go on, and that could prove the oracle.
0: Yeah, and comes out of the right barn as well. Got a lot of time for Donna Logan. I reckon she's in for a super season. Looks at the four races thus far. So, as I say, less convictions than most. A couple of runs over the mile, a couple of runs over grounds, built the fitness level. Looks a little bit one-paced, but you could say that for the majority of the field.
1: Alrighty, so let's look at the four here for the Donna Logan stable as we work through the rest of them. And the next horse that we bring up is the five, All That I Am. Three starts to date, only first try over ground of that latest outing, so entitled to improve off that.
0: Yeah, look, best run was two starts back at Ruakaka when leading, and just weakened late over the mile. Last start, to be fair, didn't offer much at Te Araha when stepping over ground. May improve off that one run over ground, but deserves to be at double figures.
1: So that's a look at All That I Am. In terms of the rest of those contenders, the 6Z Heights is a last start winner, and that was obviously in a maiden steeple and comes back to this high weight today.
0: As you say, has been doing its trade of late over the jumps, including a last start maiden win at Te Araha. Just back on the flat, doesn't have much upside in terms of the flat compared to a few here, so he might be run off his feet, Z Heights, and that'd be the slight concern I'd have with that individual.
1: I guess for a number of these maintenance run, potentially for a horse like that, just to keep him up to the mark. The seven, he's a warrior off a last start third. That was obviously in a maiden hurdle and behind Carignan.
0: Yeah, look, another hurdler who, has been attempting to break that maiden status of late and yet to get the job done. Look, after the weekend, a fifth behind A Little Thief reads well in terms of a jumping assignment, but in terms of the flat, he is well beaten in both race starts in April and May.
1: So that's heading on down to the start, and you've got the eight in Rex, who hasn't been ultra-inspiring of late with the six starts to date.
0: Your best run this time and was first up in April over the mile. Set on pace and whacked away into fourth that day. Since then, the five-year-old's been a little bit disappointing.
1: So that is the eight in Rex. Billy Marshall doing the riding for Dean Wiles as it makes their way round to the start with just under the 6 minutes to go with the heavy conditions there today. Heavy nine over the 2,200 metres. Looks nice and free in his action, does a five-year-old son of Castledale. There's the six on screen. That, of course, is Z Heights. You've got nine there as well. Obviously, that's Sacred Sin. We touched on Sacred Sin in the replay, and certainly a little bit of interest there at some longer odds.
0: Yeah, like I said, on paper, it shows it was beaten by 10 lengths, but I reckon there's more to it. Found a race that was very much dominated by on speed, got back to clear last. The jockey elected to cut the corner, ride for luck, but in saying that, found inferior ground. But its last 200 was as good as many, probably outside the top three. So stepping up over the 2,200 metres, I liked it a nice each-way quote.
1: I didn't mind So Like Z. That was the 10. Building this campaign, I thought it was a good run in similar company when third, and does look ready to win again and nicely weighted.
0: Yeah, I agree. Last start run held plenty of merit. Jock had to steady at the 1,800, but credit to the horse, picked up well to finish into third. And that was achieved over 2-1. Her previous run was over 1,400 metres, so that was a decent step up. So nice sense of timing around that individual.
1: And then the 11 is Lady Charlton. That is the last horse that we touch on through this field. Obviously, brings that last start six at Avondale, and that was in heavy conditions.
0: Yeah, it comes out of the race that Sidetrack won, and that's the same race that So Like Z and Sacred Sin weren't too far behind. Look, inside draw a positive. Has as much upside in terms of flat ability, so yeah, I'd put it into exotic bet types at least.
1: All right, talk numbers to me in this first of the day. The maiden high weight, are you with the market and Satomi?
0: I am, yeah. It's hard to ignore Satomi. I just think he's found the right race, and surprisingly, he's back into the black. $2.20 off a shortener, $1.95. That might be just a pure example of the trying to just overall sharpen their pencil in terms of the percentage market, but. 215. Look, I think he probably deserves to be around that $1.95 even money quote. But look, I think there's two ways of playing it. I like the straight out win bet Satomi and the kickoff multis. But I like Sacred Zin. I reckon there was enough in that race. I know on paper it probably doesn't show that, but there was a couple of genuine excuses. The race shape and also finding inferior ground. And I like out stepping up to 2-2. And I think Lemmy Douglas, who has been on a whirlwind kind of program in the last 7 days, and particularly down at Riccarton, his confidence level sky high. So, yeah, happy to go with number nine, and Sacred Zin is an each-way quote.
1: from Stephen Hunt to Brendan Popwell. Brendan, you're standing by with Dean Wiles.

0: too sure what sort of read we get off that, but let's talk about teams first of all. Well,
1: yeah, exactly. It's a nice race for a horse like him. He's got a jumping career and coming next year onwards. But I think he's good enough to win a race like this, you know, so he's got to be a good each way show.
0: He's a warrior, comes off the back of some maiden hurdle placings, the last of them out of Te Araha. What do you make of this horse on the flat for today?
1: Well, previously he's done absolutely nothing on the flat. Hopefully the side wingers charge him up a little bit and he shows a bit of zest for a flat run, but he's going in a hurdle in a couple of weeks.
0: Okay, and what about Rex?
1: Rex, same. He's just having a few tune-up runs just to get ready for a couple of hurdle runs before the end of the season.
0: Okay, move to race number two. Just wanted your thoughts around Star Warrior and also Injustice in that race. Justice obviously has been involved in a couple of falls of late, so how's that horse coming into that for a flat run today?
1: Yeah, he's good. It's been a real bad season for him. He looked so promising last year, and he's still young, but he'll have today's run and then go to the Pakeranga. But, he's a good each-way show in this sort of field.
0: Yep. And the one I was keen to get your thoughts around was Smooth Warrior in race number three. We've seen this horse perform at Ellerslie.
1: Yeah, he's not a bad horse on his day. He's dropped in grade today, so it's a big drop in class. So if he puts his best foot forward, he should be thereabouts.
0: Right. Thanks for your time, Dean.
1: Cheers, mate.
0: Good man. That's Dean Wiles there, guys, with his thoughts around three runners here. And he's also got it well spread with both Kylan and Corey having good rides in the race with Kylan aboard Satomi. He looks pretty hard to beat with his last start performance. He has the obvious form reference on the board. If I was to go with another one outside of them, look, I was liking the 11 and Lady Charlton. I've just been waiting to find that right race for her. Visor blinkers go on for her this afternoon. She was only a length and a half off them at Avondale over 2,100 metres. I was pretty keen to have team somewhere in the mix, like we spoke to Dean Wiles there about this race. It looked the right sort of race for him to be able to run some sort of race. And nice to see the return of Josh Parker as well. Of course, he comes back from injury and has his first ride back today. So I went the one on top, 2.10. 2.45 was a nice little offering and happy to be around that horse, but maybe teams and Lady Charlton for same race multiplayers.
2: We jump here in race number one, and I guess Satomi's got as short as $1.90 and has just popped back out to that 2.10 as we get close to a start.
3: Yeah, it's really important the first 150, 200 metres around Satomi, as I mentioned previously leading into the race. He's just been getting an ugly spot, so it's important that Kalen Wiles tries to hold a four position. Maybe no worse than midfield. He's got a soft gate. There's a little bit of speed, as we mentioned, coming across from wider gate. So it's very important that he tries some early intent and pushes the horse out of the machine, because he could get shuffled back and caught in a ruck.
2: Alrighty, let's get to Bruce Sherwin. Bruce, a very good afternoon to you, calling all of the action at Rotorua today.
4: Thanks, Emily, and the team joining us for the action here. Rotorua Bay of Plenty Hunt tracks a heavy nine. It looks in really good condition. Good solid grass. Perhaps a slight disadvantage against the rail, but the rest of it looks in pretty much pristine condition. Ready for the first. Patrons race kicks us off. They're off and racing. Race favourite Satomi walked out. It was a conspicuous last early. One of the first to appear as teams. There's no decisive leader. So Like Z's going through on the inside to take it up early, with to its outside Rex and the black cap. All That I Am's three deep, just easing for cover. The widest is teams in the yellow cap. Over on the inside, Lady Charlton gets a nice run at the back of the speed. Sacred Sin gets a little keen as the tempo slackens. It's back on the inside of Z Height as Vicana's all fired up, third to last outside of Satomi, and taken back to the tail in the early stages as He's a Warrior to the judge. Around out from home in the high weight, and it's So Like Z just racing a little greenly and frontly as it works towards the crossing here. So Like Z, she leads the way. Now in second position is Rex in the black cap, with stablemate team still out on a limb, just presses on to get one off the fence in third. All That I Am is one off the fence in fourth, outside then of Lady Charlton, Z Heights. Sacred Sin is back fourth to last. Satomi on the inside of Asvacan, who settle a bit better now, and two lengths to the tail end, He's a Warrior. In the back, the first on Rotorua Bay of Plenty Hunt Day, and the lead is set up by Solix Z, and it's been a pretty good lead for it. Team strides up to be a clear second, followed by Rex, All That I Am. It's moving into fourth ahead of Lady Charlton. Asvacana is now on a forward move. It makes its ground three wide down the back outside of Z Heights. Sacred Sin over on the inside. Satomi grabs Asvacan's tail, and now three lengths to He.

0: a warrior who's pushed along at the tail, working onto the side of the track with just on about 700 metres to go. So Like C shows the way. To its outside is Teams moving up to be a headaway. All That I Am's had a good run. Comes off cover to improve. Three wide to third. Back of the speed is Rex. Asvikan now stalling out wider. Sacred Sin. Satomi's under a ride back about fourth to last. Needs to lift your favourite. Lady Charlton got shuffled from Z Heights. And at the back on straightening is He's a Warrior. All That I Am's had a good run. It shot to the front on straightening at the 300. Asvikan's now still coming with Sacred Sin. Satomi went back to the inside. It's starting to lift. Got a bit to do. All That I Am led to the 100. Satomi, Asvikan give chase. But All That I Am had a great run in transit and will get the prize first of the day. All That I Am from Satomi. Another hard luck story. Asvikan is third. Lady Charlton had no favours. It rushed late to fourth. Sacred Sin was working home. He's a Warrior. He's done some nice work late. They were clear of Rex, followed by Team Z Heights. So Like Z might have had a good run in front, but it'll tail them home.
1: Exposed horses in the race. The five, All That I Am, gets the win. Hamish McNeil, 13.50 and 4.50. Well done if you found it. And as Bruce Sherwin highlighted, had a lovely run in transit and does get the win. The four-year-old son of Ocean Park out of the Pinsmere Inn Fan Club for the connections. Congratulations to them. Sean and Emma Clotworthy doing the training. Hamish McNeil the riding. And they deliver in the first of the day at Rotorua. There's plenty to talk about in terms of your beaten favourite in Satomi, because things most definitely did not go to plan, fell out of the barriers and ended up a little bit detached from the field, worked through runners down on the rail, and you'd have to say ran a pretty gallant effort based off what unfolded. A couple of other nice one runners in the mix as well. Stephen, I guess there's plenty to talk about when we do review the race, because it did change, didn't it, when your favourite fell out of the gates.
2: Yeah, but that's Ems, that's what you've got to consider when you're diving into the short price. He's been a horse that's been well backed in previous starts, like today, and he's cost himself out of the machine. He was clear last. He was under a ride a long way from home and a top three at best at the 600, but he looked likely at about the 150, like he was going to reward the punters. But again, he's come up short, and that's down to his own bad habits, you'd have to say. So the team have to work out going forward, because he'll continue to be a place getter, Satomi. It's as simple as that. But full credit to the winner, All That I Am. A bit of sense of timing, fourth up, had less convictions than most. Had one run over ground at Te Araha, so look, primed, ready to go. And I thought the run of the third horse, Asvikan, blinkers on, over raced early and did a good job finishing to third.
1: Let's get to Brendan Popplewell with the winning connections for the first of the day.
3: Chat around this, and nice performance, good strong win.
4: No, it was a good win. It's a lovely ride by Hemi, just got him into to the 1-1 and got him going at the right time, and yeah, too tough for them.
3: Yeah, he's had three runs in, just a case of just learning the caper, and he's got better every time he's gone out there.
4: Yeah, exactly. Also, he's always a horse that's needed more ground and a bit of time, so yeah, step up on ground, and wet track conditions today, yeah, aided him.
3: Yeah, good confident ride from Hamish as well, exposed him on the point of the bend, and he was able to really keep responding to that.
4: Yeah, no, it was, got into the race at the right time, and yeah, keep kicking, good ride.
3: A couple of other nice chances for the barn today. Is there one other that we need to look out for?
4: Capitulate. He trolled up quite well. Last prep he was just a bit weak, so he's come back stronger this prep. And if he can jump and put himself there, he should be a chance.
3: Awesome. Well done.
4: Cheers, BB. Thank you.
3: It's Harrison Clotworthy there looking after things for mum and

0: Dive into the review of race number one of the afternoon in Satomi.
1: Yeah, that's as bad as it gets in terms of Satomi. Often he can jump away very much on par, but then just doesn't have the leg speed to hold a position. Here he was badly away in terms of jumping out of the machine. Possibly a gear change going forward, blinkers, barrier blanket. We'll let the team work that out, but he's found himself in an ugly spot, last rail. He's picking up himself here to try and chase down the horses to beat, including the eventual winner in All That I Am, who was presented early into the straight and hit the lead, and it was a good grinding effort. This was his second time over ground, sense of timing, fourth up. I don't think it'll be his last run, and who knows, a jumping game might be in the future around this individual, like many in this race, but I also thought the third horse held merit, considering it over-raced in the early stages, which we didn't quite see there. But there'll be a bit of form coming out of it in terms of high weights going forward.
0: Yeah, something that we can put in the black book for sure. Let's get back to Brendan Popwell with the winning jockey, Hamish McNeil.
2: Yeah, Hamish came in with three runs on the flat, and today he was able to, you know, be the beneficiary of that and obviously take the experience from it, and it was a little bit too good today once you exposed him.
3: Yeah, look, he's a lovely big type. We've always thought a bit of him at home over the past 6 months. He's been working really well over ground out at the beach, so we've always thought once he gets out to those longer trips that he should go all right, and it wasn't the strongest of fields today, but I mean, he's been working at home with that Heavenly Lady, who's got a bit of form coming in, run second at Rapa the other day, so yeah, but I mean, maybe hit the front a bit too early, pricked his ears once he got out in front, so there's definitely improvement in him as well.
2: How's the track out there?
3: Yeah, good. They are getting into it, so I'd say it's probably just the better side of a nine, though. But yeah.
2: Nice. Looking forward to Rock Up Ralph coming up in the next. Obviously, a nice assignment for this horse before we see back in that jumping caper.
3: Yeah, look, he's not done much since his win at Tiaraha 3 weeks ago, so it'll just be nice to get him back out on track and blow away the cobwebs and just see where we are heading into Pakurang in 2 weeks' time.
2: Good. Nice one. Button, Hamish.
3: Cheers, thank you very much.
0: Rock Up Ralph, a $6 chance in that second on the card. Obviously, just in behind My Babeling Girl, who holds favouritism in race number two of the afternoon. We'll be back on track with Brendan Popwell in the build-up to the second. For now, though, a break, and then we sink our teeth into the spring. And the spring horses, the group trials, as we look forward to the first Group 1 of the season.

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6: Down to the 250 they come. Larson giving a sight. 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Sterling Express wins the Waikato Stud Foxbridge Plate.
7: What a winner of the Foxbridge Plate. Sterling Express from last sweeps to victory and does it so impressively with that dazzling turn of foot.
6: Out wide here, Quintessa absolutely flying. Lark Creek, Quintessa! Quintessa will win the prize here for Rory Hutchings.
8: We're all looking at Lark Creek and looking at those horses, El Vencedor, and then out wide. Wow, explosive finish from Quintessa. Amazing win.
9: She picked them up in 2 strides. That was electric. Jeez, I love this place.

0: That was the start of the 25-26 season, and we're on the countdown to the 26-27 season, the Foxridge Plate and Prassia Plate, of course, are those two big feature races upcoming. The trials are really in full swing, especially with our group enlisted horses, and we thought we'd take the opportunity to go back and refresh your memories in terms of what we've been seeing over the past couple of weeks. Here's the trial, the group enlisted trial from the Cambridge Synthetic the other day. Obviously, Well Written's the highlight horse in this, finishes in second. Chatel Rose leads them up, but I guess there was a couple of others in there. Tuxedo I thought was pretty impressive, horses that we can follow towards those first group races.
1: Yeah, a lot of the highlight or the flashing light was on Well Written leading into this trial. 970 metres, so it suited her to the ground. Probably against a horse like Tuxedo, as you mentioned out the back, he'll be looking for further on race day and possibly a horse to the future getting over 2,000 metres. But in the Yulong Silks here in that trailing position in behind, Chantal Rose came off heels at the top of the straight and got the business done, albeit a short margin. But look, I think it was a day out. A horse that's progressing towards that first group one at Ellerslie, Well Written, first up 1,400 metres. I think she'll have some sort of exhibition gallop or trial between now and then, but all systems go, and at this stage, she looks in really good nick.
0: I can tell you she's going to trial at Taupo, all things being well. So there's a couple of group enlisted trials there, and from what we understand from the stable, all things on target, and you can expect to see her stepping out for a second time, and that exhibition gallop, as you mentioned, still up for debate. So pretty exciting when it comes to her. What about the trial at Tarapa, of course, on Saturday? Obviously, we had the heavy conditions and pretty obvious Alabama Lass. We know how slick she is, and she showed that she's cherry ripe in terms of her preparation. Media World breeding horse we don't know a whole lot about, and I guess there was a couple maybe that were a little disappointing.
1: There was. Again, a lot of high-class horses here. Look, when it comes to trials, I expect the good horses to trial well, Emily, and one of them's being Alabama Lass. She's a short course specialist. Hopefully she resumes at Tarapa in roughly around about 10 days' time in the Foxbridge, weather permitting, and then she progresses on to the 1,400 metres. But as I mentioned, I expected a trial well. She's one of these horses that every time she goes to the trials or the races, she puts in. Like a few in this race, Media World, you touch on, intriguing runner, ex-Aussie coming over here, horse that has genuine speed. I thought Tar Dally was eye-catching. Sterling Express, who will be at Tarapa to defend his crown, comes down the crown of the track, doing his best work late. But of note, again, I expect these good horses to trial well. What I take out of these trials are horses that have a bit of class and don't trial well. And one of them was Damask Rose.
0: Certainly was. Let's hear the latest from the trainers that were on course as a part of that Tarapa meeting and get their insight post that trial.
2: Ken, lovely trial from Alabama Lass. What would you make of that?
3: Very happy with that, Aidan. You know, things went awry in the autumn, and she's come back a lot stronger and developed a lot. So ran nice, drew and trade today. Michael was wrapped with the run, so no, very pleased.
2: One thing we did see, she travelled beautifully throughout, didn't she?
3: Yeah, she relaxed nicely. You know, that's always been. She used to sort of relax. She got pretty toey, you know, after a Melbourne trip, and sort of really worried about things. I don't know what happened in the Manicato, but she was. I thought she was back to her old self today. She sort of relaxed nicely, and Michael seemed to get on with her, so that's good.
2: Okay, we come back here for the Foxridge Plate, where she is favourite. Talk to us about the Prassia Plate. Is there a chance of running in there?
3: Yes, there is. I mean, we've got to get through the Foxbridge first, and, you know, like everyone else, we're on weather watch, but she has won a 1,400 metres at Ellerslie in the soliloquy. Ellerslie were likely to get a reasonable track. And she's run second in a mile. So as she's got a bit stronger in that, I think, yeah, I don't think the 1,400 will be a worry.
2: Matt, you just ridden Media World there. What did you make of his effort?
4: It was a good trial. Obviously, Alabama Lass is a very well-known, well-respected horse, and she obviously trialled very sharp, but I was very happy with my colt. I thought he's still got more improvement to come, so he's going very well. He's a really nice horse, so I'm pretty excited to be partnering him first up in the Foxbridge. He's going very well.
2: Okay, you're aboard Well Written in yesterday's trial at Cambridge. How did she go?
4: Yeah, she was good. Very happy for where she's at the time of her prep. Still got more improvement to come, but she'll trial at Taupo in 8 days' time, and very happy with where she's at the moment.
2: Kyle Tardelli making up pretty good ground in the close of that trial, your assessment?
5: He was terrific. Obviously my first time sitting on him, but obviously run fourth to Jigsaw, so that's probably the form race of the year, and he's come back tremendous. He's obviously a big stallion that carries a lot of weight, but he, as you've seen, he got to line terrific, and that'll bring him on for 2 weeks, and he'll be hard to beat.
2: Richie, yeah, Lollapalooza, that must have been a really pleasing trial. What did you make of it?
6: Well, very, very happy. And Joe wrote it, Joe Nishizura. He got on really well with it because sometimes she can miss the kick and all that. And she jumped well and he just held on to and balanced her up. And he said she was doing a

0: strong, so that'll clean her up nicely. And look, obviously the winner of the trial is going to be hard to beat in the front. Yeah, wrapped with him. It was his first trial back, and just said to Sam, just go out the back door and let him just go around under his own steam. But he was really good through the line, and he worked right through towards some of the leaders on pulling up. So I think he's in for a really good season. Should be able to win a nice mile this year.
1: Our trainers and jockeys very generous with their time. We appreciate that and the insight that they gave us with those leading horses. Let's break it down for you and sort of earmark the races that all of those stars are heading for. There's a lot on this page, but pretty much the general consensus is, all things being well weather-wise, most people are going to go Foxbridge Plate into the Prassia Plate, with a few pressing on to the Howden Mile. When we look at this first page, obviously, Well Written has a little bit more of a clearer aims across the Tasman.
2: Yeah, look, she's going to be targeting Australian Riches after her one assignment here at Ellerslie in the Group 1 Prassia Plate. You see there graphically on September the 5th. Either the Epson or the Silver Eagle leading into her grand final, the $10 million Golden Eagle on October the 31st. David Green obviously has first five, dual Group 1 winner from last season. Foxbridge, weather permitting, there's the Asterix. All going well, second up in the Prassia Plate, which I think is quite vital for a horse that's quite a big, gross El Manzor. It'll be crucial to get that one run under his belt. He'll be fit as a fiddle if that's the case, heading into 1,400 metres at Ellerslie, and then stepping up to the mile in the Howden Mile on September the 26th. Alabama Lass, we've heard from Ken there, and Chris Shetty, intriguing player. Just didn't come up last season, but we know the quality in particular as a three-year-old.
1: Yeah, we're going to touch on Chris Shetty's trial a little bit later on, but there's sort of your spring roadmap. I know there's the second page, and I guess breaking news around Damask Rose. Touch base with Sam Burgesson this morning, and they think they're going to go for a spell based off what was, as we mentioned, a pretty average trial, but they're going to follow up with some tests and just sort of play it by ear, but they're leaning towards perhaps spelling Damask Rose. Of the others, pretty obvious, Tuxedo may be weather dependent for the Howden Mile, and they'd look to Australia if it was too wet in New Zealand. So that's your

0: down our spring predictions, and here's what we came up with. We're going to start...
1: Drops of God from the Teaukau barn. Look, she was a very promising three-year-old sprinter. Four starts for three wins, including her swan song as a three-year-old, rating through the roof when beating her own age in the Cambridge Breeders at the back end of the autumn. Drops of God. I reckon she's got a little bit of class, real speed horse. I love her racing style. She lands on speed and she can run time. I think she's one horse that can take the step up as a four-year-old. I know it's quite a deep pool when it comes to our sprinters, and you've got to include the odd Aussie coming over as well for our riches, the Railway, the Telegraph and the BCD, but look, I think she can measure up.
0: She sure can. We couldn't leave Brendan Popwell out of this chat, could we? Brendan, we need your Group 1 winner in waiting. What do you got?
2: Well, I went for an angle of trying to find a horse that can get to a weight for age 2,000 metre race, and I think that's a key race is that we can, you get four shots at it basically, don't you? Livermole, Zabil, Herbie Dyke and a Bone Crusher Stakes, and a horse who competed through one of those races and was very good last season was Tuxedo. His run was enormous to finish third behind Legato and Whitech. He was back last on the point of the bend and he made great ground to finish into third spot. I like how he's come from a three-year-old where he came out this time last year, blew them away at Ruakaka, and then he took on the big boys and girls as a four-year-old. I think he learned a lot out of that campaign. He won an Aotearoa Classic, so I'm hoping that maybe he can be a horse that can pick up a Group 1 for the Richie Murray barn in Tuxedo.
0: And I went for Alabama Lass. Hard to believe she hasn't won a Group 1 already, but I think that could be on the horizon. I like Kelso's preparation. He's ripped the Band-Aid off. He's got her up and racing, and I think she can shape up nicely for this season. What about jockeys, premiership winners? Stephen Hunt, who do you think is going to take out what could be a pretty competitive jockeys premiership this year?
1: Yeah, I think it will. I think there's four or five live chances. I think it's all about intent. And look, I'll lean towards Michael McNabb. I think he's got a little bit of unfinished business, him and the manager. You go back a season or two, he got injured when he was going to fight out the premiership with Warren Kennedy, and then he unfortunately got injured at the start of last season. So things haven't quite worked out, but he looks fit as a fiddle. I think he'll be raring to go. Look, Craigle's going to be awfully hard to beat. He's Mr. Consistent. Look, you go back the last two seasons, his numbers mirror each other. He had 140 wins last season, 141 two seasons ago, so he is Mr. Consistent. I just wonder, is the intent there for Grilsey? Will he look to go for a three-peat? So, Michael McNabb for me.
0: Brendan Popwell, what about for you? Are you going to challenge Stephen Hunt's claim of Michael McNabb for the premiership?
2: Hey, look, there's a lot of good jockeys in there that can win this premiership for sure. I'll just stick with the jockey that's been able to do it the last two seasons, but that's not to say that like a Michael or a Warren are going to be chasing again, or you know, a Sam Collard or any of those jockeys in there that are capable of winning a mountain of races throughout the season. But yeah, we'll stick with Craig Grills to go for the three-peat.
0: Well, you guys took the two obvious ones. So I looked further afield and I did go with Sam Collett. She has won a premiership before. She works really hard. She's not afraid to travel and she's presenting as value in the jockey's premiership market. Don't forget about George Rook as well. I know he's got designs on a premiership. If he can stay away from getting suspended, I think he could be competitive as well. A bold prediction for the 26-27 season. Looked at the crystal ball. What are you liking?
1: Here's one for you, Ems. Lisa Allpress to win number 2,000 on Breeders' Day at Tauhara Niko. She, back in 2013, produced her 1,000th winner at that particular meeting, Kakova winning the Breeders with the exact race, but I won't go the exact race, just on the day, Breeders' Day, which I think falls on the 8th of February 2027. I think between now and then, it works out roughly to produce 6 to 7 wins per week for Lisa Allpress to be thereabouts. So I reckon win number 2,000, Tauhara Niko, 8th of Feb, 2027.
0: Jeez, you've got a crystal ball or something. That's so precise. Mine's a little more general. I've gone with Donna Logan to win a Group 1 at Ellerslie. I don't know if it's going to be Ellerslie. Group 1, maybe, we should have said. But I think she's rebuilding that stable. She's a really, really incredible trainer. And I think she's only going to improve as the season goes on. So Donna Logan, go the girls. Group 1 for her. So what about a look at a market for race number 2? That's our next race here coming in from Rotorua this afternoon. And, of course, we'll be touching on that shortly. In terms of the market, we can see that My Maybelline Girl at 420 and 470 is on.

0: 40. Let's talk all things speed related. And Stephen Hunt, what is this map telling us? I guess from that perspective, my Maybelline girl to certainly present herself in the front.
1: Yeah, I think she gets the default lead here, even though she likes to hustle out of the barriers and find that leading position. But in terms of mid-race, I don't think there'll be that much pressure. Mr. Riquet from a wide draw, Ruck Up Ralph also from the outside gate. I just wonder if they'll go that far forward, early doors. They might make a mid-race move, but horses that, look, I wouldn't be shocked if they default to the second half of the division. So there's been a couple of key scratchings in this race that may have been a pace influencer. So yeah, I thought my Maybelline girl maps beautifully here.
0: Sure does. Let's get into a look at these horses as they present. And the first horse that we touch on is the number one, which is Out of Stock. And I didn't mind those recent races Out of Stock has been facing. And I think back to this high weight, rating 65, maybe finds a suitable task.
1: Yeah, hard to believe this fella is a three-year-old Ems, won a Manawatu Classic at Group 3 level back in 2024. Since then, he's had 18 starts, only placed once. But he does, as you mentioned, find the right grade at 65 level.
0: Let's get you to the next, which is Mr. Rocket. That's horse number two here. Resumed with that fifth. That was at Te Aroha on the 26th of July. What are you expecting second up?
1: Yeah, look, resumed a couple of weeks ago, and it was a tidy fifth when debuting over the hurdles. Look, I think he still has the flat ability to be competitive here, but will require a decent steer from the wide draw.
0: The three obviously comes out, so we touch on the four next, and that, of course, is Justice for Dean Wiles and Kylan Wiles. What have we made of those recent outings? I guess not a whole lot to go off based off those two runs over the steeples.
1: Yeah, look, he just hasn't come up this prep in terms of his jumping caper. Two starts back was pulled up, then last start fell on the first fence. Look, stable electing to push the reset button, go back on the flat. Look, he is capable. He did win a similar race back in April.
0: Number five is In a Pickle. Bella Oliver and Ralph Manning join for this one and brings that King Cabal form reference from a last start. How do you assess that?
1: Yeah, look, proven 75 galloper who last start dropped to 65 over and finished around about midfield over distance. Look, I reckon personally this individual races best when the rain is falling and the track is opening up, so that would be my query.
0: Got horse number six, Scratch, so call me that before we look at seven in Squire. We know Squire is a talented jumper, but what do we think back to the flat today?
1: Like many, possibly working back from a race like the Great New Zealand Hurdles in early September, but notably did beat my Maybelline girl in the flat in 65 grade in April and is a genuine heavy tracker and also has form on the track as well.
0: Horse number eight is my Maybelline girl, and your pre-start favourite, Kylie Little, does the training. And look at that recent form. The three starts for the three wins has been good to follow.
1: Yeah, look, I reckon this race is down to intent. As I mentioned, a lot of these horses working back to some feature races in September over the high jump. So a horse like my Maybelline girl in fine fettle, flat win two starts ago, a couple wins over the hurdles. I love the intent. It's going to push forward, might get an uncontested lead. Look, on paper, its track record is average, but I dived a little bit deeper, and a couple of those runs at Ottawa Park was first up. She's never operated in that manner.
0: And then 10, Rock Up Ralphie, is the confidence sky high off a last start win, and he doesn't really run a bad race.
1: Yeah, look, progressive jumper, like a few in this field, probably eyes towards Te Aroha next month, but can still operate well on the flat. From the wide draw, not sure what Hamish does there. We saw graphically they might push forward. I'm not too sure. They look for a little bit of cover in the second half of the field.
0: Of the rest of them as they head out, obviously the 11 being one of those, Star Warrior with the last start fifth in single figures.
1: Yeah, took out a 65 two starts ago over this trip, then followed up a midfield finish and just plugged to the line on very testing conditions at Te Aroha. Look, overall lightly raced compared to many rivals, only had the 12 starts for a couple wins, which is positive.
0: 13, our Jasmine placed last time. That was an improved effort off the start prior.
1: The last two starts have been well beaten by My Maybelline Girl and Star Warrior, so has to turn the tables there, and poor course record.
0: And then we get to the 14, Ra Joyce's. Catherine Cameron does the training, building this prep, two starts back, third up, should be at a peak.
1: It can be a bit of a hit or bust type. Always respect this lad at Ottawa Park, loves the joint, seems to be building towards a peak performance after a couple of runs, the latter being over ground, but his last win was 2 years ago.
0: And then finally, that was the 14 there, Ra Joyce's on screen, who we were just touching on. And then we get to the 15 in Slick Chick, Michael Rousterby and Peter Gray combined.
1: Yeah, did contest a 75 last start, but gee, she gets a long way out of her ground. Needs a lot to go right for her low percentage play.
0: Let's talk selections. The Seeker Limited 2200 metre rating, 65, high weight. Numbers, My Maybelline Girls, not only your top pick in this, but it's also your best.
1: Yeah, it was my best and one of the high weights. Look, again, a lot of it's map related and intent, and I think she'll go forward and she'll be awfully hard.

to catch. There's no knock being close to the rail early doors here at Arawa Park, so I thought the 460 was okay still in a race where I think a lot of these jockeys will be just looking to find a spot and might be found out and will have to chase early to try and catch My Maybelline Girl. In a Pickle, as I mentioned earlier, was contesting at rating 75. My only worry is the holding heavy surface, the improving heavy surface. Best ratings have been when the tracks opened up and rain on the day. Rajoyce has loved the joint, and Squire does have My Maybelline Girl form line recently. 8, 5, 14, 7.

0: The six is in a pickle as well, 850 to the 650 here, quote. So good bit of interest. Star Warrior even halved in price, 16s to 850 in this next. Brendan Popwell, we'll get straight to you. Who have you grabbed pre-start here ahead of the second?
1: Yeah, I've got Kylie Little standing by and a horse that's in terrific piece of form this winter is My Maybelline Girl, and back to the flat today, and obviously that hasn't been a problem. We saw that horse win two starts ago back on the flat.
2: No, she's always been a handy performer on the flat. She won the Lion Nathans a few years back, and she's quite handy.
1: The jumping's clearly brought her on because she seems to be in a great space with what she's done with her jumping, with her 2 from 2 performance so far over the jumps.
2: Yes, she loves her jumping.
1: Yeah. Here today, obviously she's a horse that's getting ready for some of those big jumping assignments again.
2: Yes, we put her out for 10 days after her last win. So she is sort of presenting a little bit well and a little bit pretty today, but it will tidy her up for the future.
1: Just been one of those horses, even over winter on winter, so unlucky. Just nice to be able to see that you're getting the reward from her this time round, and maybe even a big prize later on in the jumps as well.
2: Yes, no, we're eyeing up a couple of the bigger targets, but we'll see what happens.
1: I guess you've got to dream big now, but you're 2 from 2 over the jumps and looking to get back to Te Araha and get to what was formerly Northern, known as the Northern.
2: Yes, that's definitely one of our main targets.
1: Yeah, right. Well, I hope she goes well for you today, Kylie. All the best.
2: Thank you.
1: Nice one. Kylie Little there, guys, and she's just been a revelation, hasn't she, My Maybelline Girl? She's a horse I've backed a number of times last winter as well, and things hadn't quite gone her way, but hasn't she taken to the jumping caper? She blew them away by 7 lengths when she was ready to go. She'd gone through a number of jumping trials. The whispers were out when she won that day.

0: chance as well. You go through his flat form before he got into the jumping season. Did races through 65s and the like, and it was very competitive on better ground. So I thought he might have been a chance here if you're looking for something in the trifecta, first fours, same race, multi-realm. So I went the 8 to beat the 7, the 10, and then if I was looking for anything else, I went towards the 11 and Star Warrior, drawn the inside for Dean Wiles. But yeah, with you as well, Stephen, around My Maybelline Girl.
1: She looks like the obvious pick, doesn't she? If you glance at the market, she is drifting out. Is that a concern, Stephen?
2: Not an alarming drift, Ems. No, I wouldn't be concerned. 480 out to $5. That might be just on the back of the trainer's comments saying she presents a little bit fresh in a Pickle Rock Solid, and that second line equal is Squire. Squire, as BP mentioned, did beat My Maybelline Girl earlier this preparation, so that makes sense. And a little bit of specking for Star Warrior, open at $16. It's half that quote into $8, so there's a little bit of a push in an each way quote there.
1: Don't forget it, your last opportunity at Rotorua to get involved in the bonus back as we get you to Bruce Sherwin for a chat through race number 2. And Bruce, a couple of nice jumpers engaged in this, which is a treat for us here on a Wednesday.
3: It is, as we work towards that great New Zealand jumping carnival at Te Aroha in September. This is a really good race. No surprise to see a $5 favourite. The map's great for My Maybelline Girl, soft lead. I'm not 100% convinced the rail's where you want to be, even after watching that first race replay and the track walk, but we'll see where Nick Downs takes his lead here. Anna Pickle's a horse that appeals. Good track record. Always a big advantage here at Aroha Park, a track record. He's had 5 on the track for a win and 2 placings and wasn't far away in rating 75 grade behind a decent horse and Not A Bad Spillane 2 back. So that was the angle I thought on form. It's been 8.5 to 6.5, but I could easily make a case for the likes of Squire, My Maybelline Girl, and even Rock Up Ralph retains some flat ability. Good contest.
1: It does look like a good contest indeed. Let's recap your numbers, Stephen, before we get this next one overway. What have you got?
2: Yeah, My Maybelline Girl, happy to make her my top for the race, but also my best for the day. Map related, I think she gets an uncontested lead, control and dominate. 5 in a Pickle, as Bruce mentioned, has a track record. Would have wanted it to be a genuine heavy 10, but I think she can still, or he can still be very competitive in 14-7 to finish off the top 4, but 8 on top.
1: Let's get back to you, Bruce, ahead of race 2.
3: Thanks, team. Race number 2, Seeker Limited 2200. Cracking contest. $5 favourite, My Maybelline Girl. Look for her to control it. Attended away from the front of the gates. Off and racing almost immediately. In a Pickle drifts back in the early stages. No decisive leader early. We're looking for My Maybelline Girl, who will roll forward, close in and take it up. Out of stock sits second in the red, out deeper on the track in the orange and green. Mr. Rocket just trapped wide around that first turn and a little keen. Our Jasmine back at the speed, followed then by Star Warrior in the black cap. Further back in the field, Rock Up Ralph is charting wide, just looking to angle in for some cover. Followed by Justice back on the fence, 3 back on the fence to Squire. Ra Joyce's is being taken back. It's caught wide in a Pickle and Slick Chick as they get to the judge. My Maybelline Girl's got company here. Out of Oxstock's going to race it out of the straight the first time as they go to the crossing at the 1500 metres. Mr. Rocket still posted a little wide and keen in third ahead of Our Jasmine. Star Warrior, Rock Up Ralph followed by Justice. They're more than 2 lengths to Squire in a Pickle, Slick Chick, and Ra Joyce's is still wide at the tail. My Maybelline Girl rested the lead back off Out of Vostok, but did cop a bit of pressure around that first turn. Now looks to moderate and they compress ranks. My Maybelline Girl on a 2-length lead over Out of Vostok. Mr. Rockett's had no luck out 3 wide. A round of Star Warrior, Our Jasmine at the back of that division. A length and a half to Rock Up Ralph, covering up Justice. Ra Joyce has gone 4 wide as Squire forced it there. Back on the inside in a Pickle and Slick Chick is still at the tail. It was a good run down the back for race favourite My Maybelline Girl. It comes inside the 800 metres, still with a length and a half to spare over Out of Vostok. Star Warriors had a good run third, followed by going okay is Our Jasmine. It looks to improve. Mr. Rocket put out

0: Jasmine from My Maybelline Girl, In a Pickle still closing, In a Pickle, My Maybelline Girl, followed by Rock Up Ralph, Slick Chick getting home from the back, then the next Star Warrior out of Vostok, Squire, A Break to Justice, Ra Joyce has had a very tough run, finished back, as did Mr. Rockhead at the tail. Another roughie home, our Jasmine, Lemmy Douglas, has had the dream week and the run continues. Lemmy Douglas for Scott Wynn. What price this at the close? 17 fix, 15 the tote. In a good spot. It's very similar to the first setup from a one out, one back position and running, making the move on the corner and the winning advantage. In a Pickle, good from the back and a moderately run race into second. And My Maybelline Girl back in third, the favourite.
1: Don't think you many people would have had that on their ticket. That was, of course, a win for our Jasmine, who causes a bit of a stir. And as Bruce said, man riding the crest of a wave at the moment, Lemmy Douglas. Anything he touches turns to gold. And our Jasmine is one of those, the eight-year-old daughter of Complacent out of the Zabielmere and Prominent, who posted that last start third and now makes it a win. That, of course, third came in behind Star Warrior, and you'd think it's going to be hard to turn that around, but does exactly that this afternoon. So, Stephen, talk to us about that replay. Obviously, My Maybelline Girl, our beaten favourite.
2: Yeah, look, she probably had every chance. She might have got a little bit softened up in the first, few hundred metres by out of stock, but she got a moderate time midsection. Probably just peaked in the last 150. That will train on well when going over the sticks next start, but that doesn't help punters that back the $485 on this occasion. But look, on the winner, Al Jasmine, as you mentioned, had to turn the table on one of them, being My Maybelline Girl and Star Warrior, and she's done that. She came into just off

0: three starts to go, and she just said, no thank you, I want to be a racehorse.
1: What's is left in her?
0: Well, she's just starting to settle a wee bit more going over ground, because she wouldn't settle even in a mile, but she's getting better and better. Yeah, I mean, she's getting older and older too, but yeah.
1: You had a winner a couple of weeks ago with Final Applause as well. Where are we likely to see that horse again? Back on the poly, or have we got another option for that horse coming up?
0: Looking at Cambridge or Tirapa the following Saturday.
1: What ideas?
0: So long as it's good ground. Yeah.
1: What ideas, Scott?
0: Thank you.
1: There you go. That's Scott Wynn there, guys, and yeah, as I said, Final Applause was a good winner for the stable only a couple of weeks ago when it came out with roller skates on over the short course, and here they win over the distance of 2200 metres with Our Jasmine.
2: Yeah, nice win it was too. Well done to Scott Wynn and the team with Our Jasmine securing that top spot in race number two of the afternoon. As we said, the eight-year-old daughter of Complacent as a Beale mare and Prominent now makes it a second win at a 40th start. Nice milestone for Our Jasmine. Levy Douglas, he can do no wrong, can he? He's having a stellar time of it at the moment.
3: Yeah, took out the Grand National double on the weekend and now performing on the flat as well, so showing a lot of versatility, the young bloke.
2: He sure is, and we can hear from him now. Lemmy Douglas with Brendan Popwell.
1: Lemmy, well done. Just keep riding that wave, I guess, and nice to pick up a win here today.
4: Yeah, really good wave I'm actually riding. but I like this girl's chances. Last time I ran third on her, I thought it was a terrific run. Thought if I was just a little bit closer earlier, then she'd be a massive chance, and that's what she did today.
1: Yeah, it looked like the race really panned out for you nicely, and you had a lot of horse when you were starting to bring her into the race.
4: Yeah, I mean, she had the dream run. She kicked her beautiful at the end, and I just said to Scotty that I could probably go another lap, so she's going to be a nice horse.
1: Nice one. What do you make of the track? We've had two races here now.
4: No, I think it's running better than Heavy Nine. It's quite nice out there, but they are getting their foot in.
1: You still have to pinch yourself with what happened last weekend?
4: Yeah, for sure. Yeah, it still hasn't sunk in.
1: Well, what on you, buddy?
4: Thank you.
1: Lemmy Douglas, yeah, I bet you it hasn't sunk in.

0: start the sustain mistakes.
1: She's just a beauty, jumped clean and one by one position, and she'd done the rest. She'd won the race once she quickened up, and she really had a good look around. I definitely felt like there was plenty more in the tank.
2: She is a beauty and she was untouchable last season, wasn't she, Lara? And Tapova, she was a standout two-year-old, unbeaten in her four starts to date. She's now across the Tasman, and we thought that the perfect opportunity to catch up with Ben Gleeson ahead of her return to the races this Saturday in the Quassette Stakes. Ben, a very good morning to you over there. And I guess you wouldn't have known too much about Lara Antipova before she arrived in Australia. What's been your impression of her?
3: Yeah, hi, Emily. Thanks for having me. Yeah, she look, she's not an imposing filly by any means, but I guess I can sort of go back to Magic Millions that year. I do remember seeing her, and I remember going around with John Galvin one-on-one at one point, showing him at one stage, and she was a real physique at that point at the yearling sales. So she was a striking enough filly, and thankfully she came home back to New Zealand with us. But yeah, when she came over, it was interesting to see how much she's lengthened. She's a very lean but athletic filly. Got a great brain on her though, as those good horses do. And hopefully in time she can thicken up and strengthen up, and yeah, ultimately measure up here in Australia.
2: Pretty exciting to have her back at the races on Saturday, as I mentioned, in that Quassette Stakes. There'll be race number 6 on the card at Caulfield. And I guess with her rating, it does mean that she has to carry a little bit of weight, doesn't it?
3: Yeah, it's not ideal. Mark and I and John Galvin had plenty of discussions around trying to plot a path without the penalties, but it's very tough down here in Victoria. Pretty much all bar one race has that Group 1 penalty for the fillies. And there's a couple of races up in Sydney, but you're sort of on the edge of whether to travel them, especially early in the prep so far, and how they handle it. So we've played the safer option, keep her here. If they've got the class, often that can prevail. So hopefully she has that. There's a couple of really strong fillies in it, so we're going to get a good idea how she measures up here in Australia. But her jump outs have been really good. She's done everything here to please us, so it will be very interesting what happens on Saturday.
2: What are your initial thoughts on Barrier 8? Obviously, it's a reasonably big field. How do you sort of assess maybe how she might get a run in transit?
3: Yeah, it's probably the perfect barrier, really. It's midfield. Hopefully she can stay out of trouble. I think year on year, this race has a lot of tempo. The fillies come out, they all want to go forward, and they go hard. I think we ran Bellatrix Star in it a couple of years ago, and she was off the bridle and sort of only got warm late. So it's a really hot contest early in the spring. I think the McAvoy filly, Natural Fling, she's drawn barrier 5. She'll probably be very quick out, as she was when she won on debut. She's probably, in my opinion, the filly to beat. I think she's a pretty classy filly. And the Grand Beg filly, who I think is drawn in 13, trialled the house down. You won't see a horse trial any better. So hopefully it's probably behind us in the run. If we can settle midfield with cover, that'd be a great result, or maybe a bit closer. But given what we have planned for her with stepping out to 12 and hopefully 14 in time, we just want to see her relax and hopefully rattle home.
2: You mentioned those runs at 12 and 14. What sort of the long-term targets for her when it comes to the rest of the spring?
3: A lot will depend on this first up run. Again, post this run, we've sort of been plotting paths as to where we can avoid that 3 kilo penalty. You know, there's a chance there's a colts or an open sex race for three-year-olds in about 3 weeks' time. We can run her in the fillies race that day, but we can also run her against the boys to get another 2 kilos off. So bit up in the air. We'd love to try and get to the 1,000 guineas prelude at Caulfield over 1,400, and provided, you know, she's running well, top three or winning, that'll be the race we would long for, and then we'll have an idea as to whether she's a Caulfield Guineas filly or 1,000 Guineas filly, or come back and trip and just stick around the sprinting ranks.
2: I guess that's a look ahead to Saturday, but this afternoon you've got a very short priced favourite going around, I Am Aria. Tell us a little bit about this horse. Obviously pretty well performed at those previous starts.
3: Yeah, I see you've got $1.60 on your screen. I think when I checked before scratching this morning, she was about $1.14, so

0: Always makes you a little bit nervous, but she's a very classy filly. Obviously, Sir David Ellison and Mark loved her at the sales. She's a really imposing I Am Invincible filly who did a lot at two. You probably look at her at two and think, you know, she's certainly not ready for the track, but her runs were, you know, full of plenty of merit. And if you just put a line through the actual Blue Diamond Day where she went through the gates and, you know, their recovery and heart rate never comes back to normal for them to run a race. So she was a length off Streisand, you know, that's as good a form in the country. And out of all the horses in the parade ring at two, she was always the one that was going to develop the most and furnish into a beautiful, big, strong filly. So she's done exactly that. She's jumped out really well, albeit she finished second in her last one. The heavy track was, you know, she got through it. So we're hoping today class prevails. It's early in the day and Mark and I had a good long chat. There wasn't really an option coming up in the next 10 to 14 days worth waiting for. So given the light field, we're hoping that she can show her class and Mick can just cuddle her through the line and get that maiden out of the way.
1: We'll be watching with interest, that's for sure. I guess it's not just about Lara Antipova and the star of your stable. There's a few other pretty impressive names in the lineup. And for Kiwis, I suppose Belle Cheval is a name that certainly comes to front of mind. Tell us about the preparation, how things are building and maybe some of those targets.
0: Yeah, we've got honestly the most exciting team we could hope for out of the spring. You mentioned Belle Cheval. She's having a really good build-up, Vinery Stakes winner. So she'll have her second jump out at Caulfield next Wednesday. We've gone really patient with her. We've had plenty of time to build her up. So she's had a good, she had a lovely first jump out at Caulfield a few weeks ago. And then we've really spaced time between and, you know, just to help her through the winter. And she builds up to kick off on the 29th in the Quarter Stakes at Caulfield over 1200. And she's a filly we have plans to get to the Rupert Clark and then hopefully the Toorak. Get down in those weights and try and focus around those mile races. And hopefully if she's on track, she'll head up to the Golden Eagle, albeit it's one of the toughest races in the world to win at the moment. You know, hopefully she can either collect another Group 1 along the way or a stakes win and head up there. But if she can, you know, get another win on the board as a four-year-old mare, she's an incredibly valuable broodmare.
1: Yeah, she certainly is. Seize the Day, I guess, is the other horse that's probably worth mentioning, alongside Lara Antipova, a star two-year-old here in New Zealand. Take us through what the build-up has been like with him and how he's shaping up at three.
0: Yeah, Emily, he's a beautiful colt. I couldn't speak any higher of him. He'd been very lucky to work with some top-line horses here and in the past, and he just gives you that feel when he walks in the stable. He's got an aura about him. I said, me and Mark had our picks for the spring, and I'd certainly I'd put my my word on him at the moment. He's a beautiful animal. He jumped out last Monday against Riverina Lulu, who you'll see in the Quizette on Saturday, and for his first jump out, we were there to have a quiet one, and he jumped out enormous. So he'll also head to Caulfield on the 19th, and then kick off in the McNeil Stakes on the 29th. So that'll be the 1200 first up, and then we'll hopefully look to go second up into the Guineas Prelude, Caulfield Guineas Prelude over 1400. And similar with him, we're hoping that he's a Caulfield Guineas type of horse. But if he, you know, doesn't look like getting to a Caulfield Guineas, you can always pivot and come back to the Coolmore, of course. But he gives you a vibe, he's a top quality horse. He's a very exciting colt.
1: Sounds like a pretty fun couple of months ahead for the team. If you had to single out another horse in the stable that maybe we're not as aware of, would you have a name that you could put forward that's maybe a star we could follow?
0: Sound a bit cocky here. There's a few horses that haven't raced that are really exciting, Mark and myself and the team. On that day at Caulfield on the 19th, we've got Gigi's Miss Truth and Bellatrix Star, who have obviously... Group 1 mares in their own right and go to the Moya, so they're really exciting. The colt today, who's also racing before IMRI, Gold Chalice, got a lot of time for him. He's a very expensive schnitzel colt. We're hoping he can go there and win his maiden and potentially progress to a, you know, a Caulfield Guineas path. But yeah, I'd probably say Gold Chalice today, and we've got a colt called Menace for Yulong, who we think's hopefully a sort of Derby horse. So keep an eye on them coming through.
1: Oh, we love it. Thanks so much, Ben. Great information for everybody at home. Really appreciate your time today.
0: Thanks, Emily. Ta.
1: Stephen, that's a pretty good insight into the team at Tiaka. Is there a name there that popped up that you're excited about? I think they all pretty much have a star asterisk beside the name, don't they?
2: Oh, look, normally you gravitate to the horses that we've seen here domestically. Obviously, Seize the Day was super when winning the sires. It was a one-horse affair that particular day at Trentham, and I happened to be on track, and he's a beautiful individual. I'm just really keen to see how Lara and himself progress as a three-year-old. So we'll see that on the weekend with Lara Antipova, but Belle Chevelle, intrigued to see what her best trip is. We know she's got rock-solid form around well-written, but she won her Group 1 over 2,000 metres at Sydney. Is she better kept on the fresh side at 1,400, 1,600 metres, or do they try her over a mile and a quarter at 2,000 metres as an older horse? So all look forward to, but, gee, they've got a team, not just here, but in particular in Australia. So, yeah, no, look forward to it.
1: Yeah, and he mentioned Gold Chalice this afternoon, $1 million yearling from that Australian Easter yearling sale, so watch on it. Very generous with his time. Ben Gleeson from Team Tiaka. We want to talk all things stats, and Stephen Hunt is most definitely the man for the job. And, Stephen, we gave you the task of putting together some jockey stats. Who should we be following? Label us a few people.
2: Yeah, I've noted down three or four jockeys here that just in the last 90 days are hitting some really strong numbers, Emily. What I've done in the last 90 days is brought up four jockeys graphically, how they've performed in terms of profit on turnover, strike rate, and how they've performed in terms of riding horses that are in the market. So up to $10. Erin Leighton, first off the list. 8 wins from her past 35 rides in the last 90 days, striking at 22%. Profit on turnover at plus 42%. So look, she's a jockey that's had her trials and tribulations. She's coming back from injury. She's still working out what association she has with particular stables. But every opportunity she's getting for a horse that's in the point end of the market, she's delivering and some. So there's one particular jockey that you want to be worth following is Erin Leighton in the coming weeks at least.
1: Matt Cartwright is another one that you've labelled. I know he's not that busy this afternoon, but it's probably what he's doing outside of today that's been significant.
2: Yeah, he probably just goes under the guard a touch, knowing that Craig Grills, the Michael McNabs, the Opie Bossons hit the press quite often. But as we know, he's the jockey that jumps aboard well-written, which helps him gain a lot of confidence on our premier days. But again, his numbers are through the roof. 19 wins from his past 65 rides, 29% strike rate and profit on turnover at 23%. So, look, he's a jockey that's going to get some decent rides. The pressure will be on him, and he's delivering. And I think that's been helped by well-written. The fact that he's had this pressure on a horse that has had a lot of hype around her, and he's delivered on the biggest day. So, in particular, he's definitely a jockey we're following on premier days. A
1: couple of apprentices that you've also labelled, both the girls. Tell us what you're liking when it comes to Ashley Strawbridge.
2: Yeah, look, she's just rated really well in the last 6 months. She continues to develop, Ashley Strawbridge. She's had 14 wins from her last 66 rides at 21%, profit on turnover at 13%. Look, I think she's only got one ride today, knowing that a lot of these races are highway to Ottawa Park. But again, look, on face value, a lot of trainers, or not trainers, but so much punters might look elsewhere, but she is delivering. When she gets the opportunity at the horses, at the point in the market, she's delivering. And on top of that, so is this girl, Hayley Hasman. Look, still a claimer, a 1kg claimer is Hayley, so that's vital on wet tracks, but 20 wins from her last 90 rides. 22% strike rate and a profit on turnover at 11%. So, again, Hayley, she's associated herself with some key stables, one of them being Tioko in the last 12 to 18 months, but again, delivering Hayley Hasman when given the opportunity.
1: We've labelled those jockeys for you, Erin Leighton, Matt Cartwright, Ashley Strawbridge and Hayley Hasman. Their names to follow, and they've been in form of late. A break for us, and we're not far away from race number 3 from Rotorua. Stick with us, we'll be back on the back of this.

Fades are all the rage these days. But when your runner fades late down the home straight, Fitch has got your back with the Bet Back tool. If your runner comes second or third, you'll get up to $50 back in bonus.

0: She's the one who has shown a lot of natural ability as a 2-year-old, and we really expect.
1: One, they're really willing to learn, they're really willing to get on with the job. Very similar in the way they move, quite like their size, very efficient in their action.
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7: Avondale's finished up. Where does things sit? Because so many people are frustrated by not knowing what's going to happen to Avondale when that money could be incredibly useful for a range of projects.
8: I know this has probably been the line for the last 12 months that there's good discussions going on.
7: But people just, I'm sick of hearing that. I know that's what your fault. I'm not blaming you.
8: No, I understand.
7: People
8: that.
7: Just like, can't we just get this right?
9: RCP's report centred on the current sort of population of horses. You can understand that that's not what it might look like in 5 years' time or 10 years' time.
7: Grant,
9: if we get that right, there's an opportunity.
7: Without being arrogant to RCP's report, Alexander Park is one thing they stuffed up. They got that wrong. The travel friction, if it exists at Ellerslie, must exist at Alexander
9: Certainly
7: Park.
9: The travel friction does exist. I get that. It does for both.
4: Lots of important information around Project Stamina available via that Gira report, and make sure you head to trackside.co.nz to watch that two-part special. For us, we focus in on our next from Rotorua. It's race number 3 of the afternoon, and Sir Fergus comes up as our favourite. 3:30 and 5s, Tom Wigram to ride for Barbara Kennedy. And in terms of a market, what's been happening? Well, Sir Fergus, 3:20 out to 3:30. You've got Luminance on the second line, Gold Card at 6s. Are we looking at anything else through this market? I guess in the single figures, maybe you're going to find Foo Foo as well at 6:50 and 7:40. We'll talk about that in a little more depth later. For now, though, a speed map. And as we reveal it, obviously Foo Foo, just slightly exposed with the two starts, looks like one of the speed influences in this.
10: Yeah, look, he's shown a lot of toe at the trials, and in particular on debut when he led up, so I expect them to go forward. Smooth Warrior led last start, so he'll use an inside gate, push forward. Luminance is thereabouts often, albeit doesn't have a flash winning strike rate, but again, a pace influence. Ridgeview, Vicky and Gold Card are intriguing runners, just not sure where they map, but Sir Fergus, the favourite, will be hoping at least an even tempo throughout.
4: Let's get you straight into the mounting yard. The Green Line Insurance Brokers Limited handicap over 1,230 metres. We kick things off with Sir Fergus. A lot to like about those recent runs, including that third in behind Hey Hey Baby.
10: Yeah, look, he's a well-related type who last start ran home well into third position over a similar distance and grade, should I say. Look, that day at Tarapa, he was favoured by a strong tempo, but I still believe he's a deserving fave.
4: Number 2, Smooth Warrior comes next, and Matt Cameron, Dean Wiles combine. A couple of finishes down the field at Ellerslie, but back to this sort of grade should be nicely placed.
10: Yeah, look, earlier this prep finished second to a good sort in Thumbelina at Ellerslie. Post that run, he has disappointed his last two outings, but has been freshened. Here I expect Matty Cameron to push forward and land right on speed.
4: Number 3 is Luminance, and obviously a last start placing at Otaki, and that was a small margin, so nicely prepared for this.
10: Yeah, offering a poor winning strike rate, as I mentioned earlier, Ems, one win from 25 starts, the mare. But look, she's a genuine heavy tracker. She's been thereabouts of late. Again, she'll either lead or sit in the first two or three. 1,200 metres is right at her stretch, so it'll have to be a well-timed run or ride, should I say, from Billy Pinn.
4: Then we get to the 4 in Gold Card, who also is a one-time winner, and I guess with those recent runs, has been reasonably well beaten. What's your assessment of that?
10: Yeah, look, this time in, he's been bouncing between the turf and the poly, so it's hard to get a true guide on how well he's going, Gold Card. But look, off those recent runs, he does need to improve. But he has the services of Craig Grills here, and what we saw there graphically in the speed map, he has drawn wide. Be intriguing to see how Grillsy rides this individual.
4: Number 5 is Ridgeview Vicky. Naranjan Palmer and Gavin Opie combining with this one. And Ridgeview Vicky, I guess, raced on the synthetic last time, fifth in behind Pink Gin over just the 970 metres.
10: Look,

0: Grace at the back end of this preparation and prefers probably 2,000.
1: Freshened is the 7 in good spot, not sighted since the 8th of April run at Avondale, finished down the field that day.
0: He looks well placed in this grade, being 3 wins, but look, just didn't come up in the summer period, though best run was first up when 2nd on a heavy track.
1: Then we get to the 8 in Fufu, who I thought was a pretty creditable performance at Avondale on a heavy track back in April, and just things didn't go quite to plan in that most recent one at Ellerslie, and has been freshened since.
0: Yeah, look, I thought he was the intriguing runner of the field, Ems. The fact that he's only had the 2 race starts, he's trialled up well leading into this race, but also trialled up well leading into his debut when he ran 2nd, got finished over the top late at Avondale, over 1,200 metres. His latest trial, he finished 2nd to Foreign Currency. There was a big gap to 3rd. And again, I think I expect him to go forward. So a bit of a watch in terms of the money.
1: Yeah, and had market support as well, both tries. Here's a look at the 9 in Brute, 6-year-old daughter of Burgundy, who's having a first race day start off a couple of trials.
0: Yeah, 6-year-old making its debut. Does stand out. Look, a couple of trials this winter, most recent a 3rd at Tarapa, when hitting the line strongly. So look, 1,100 metres might be a little bit short. But again, a little bit of a watch considering he's a six-year-old on debut.
1: Then we get to the 10, Rock On Aussie, the last of the field, the 6-year-old son of El Rocker. 2 starts, finished down the field at Ellerslie, both tries, and some reasonable company, and has been back to the trials since.
0: As you say, finished last in both runs thus far. Hard to make.

0: related type. Confidence level just lukewarm, but happy to land with number 1, 3, 8 and 5.
1: It was eye-catching effort, wasn't it, last time around Sir Fergus, when just completely was at the back of the field, couldn't have got any further back if he tried, but he definitely made ground. So certainly a watch around Sir Fergus over the 1,230 metres. And you get that gear change as well. Blinkers off, shadow roll all on, just mixing things up. And for Gold Card, obviously pacifiers on and side winkers off, a gear change for Gold Card in the single figures as well. Let's get to Brendan Popplewell, who's got Gavin Opie. BP to you.
2: Thank you for that, Emily. Yes, Gavin's got a number of runners here. We'll get to his one in this one, Ridgeview Vicky. She's just one of those runners. I know she's only won the one race, but she's always puts herself there and gives herself every chance.
3: Yeah, no, she's battled away now. Nicely, I just think the jockeys have been getting it wrong by pushing her to go forward early. I think, you know, relax a little bit today and see if we can have one run at them, because I think that's the best way she races. So Palmer back on, a bit more experience, sit midfield, and hopefully we're coming down the middle of the track.
2: And I guess your draw's dictated as well to doing that as well.
3: I think it's perfect for her. You know, she's not going to get held up, and if she's got the turn of foot she possesses today, you know, I think she'll be hard to hold.
2: Move on to the other chances. Mr. Pucci, really good run last start. He was right out wide, and there was, you know, 10 of them across the track, and he's run big. He goes up in distance today.
3: Yeah, must have said put him up in distance. I know we couldn't get the hurdle distances, but, you know, 1,900, 2,000 metres might be up his alley. His work's been good. Must is confident, so that's all you need, I think.
2: Yeah, and those runs have brought him on to a space now where he looks like he's ready to go close.
3: Yeah, he's fourth up, and we thought he'd be tough the other day but at Tarapa, but, you know, as you said, he got too far back and too wide. You know, 2 metres after the line or length after the line, he's third, you know. Mm-hmm. So that's how close the finish was, apart from the horse that blitzed him and that won.
2: Also, watch, he was the last to pull up as well, so that's also good for a horse who's wanting to go a bit further today.
3: Yeah, must have just said get him over some ground, so that's why we're here today.
2: Beautiful. All right, Gracie Ace in the last as well. We'll jump to that runner. She was in the same race and she was unlucky.
3: Yeah, she got taken back at the 800, you know, and nowhere to go up the straight. So she finally gets a good draw today, and it's the last race at Rotorua on a heavy 10. So hopefully not ideal, but we'll cut the corner and hopefully we can get to the middle of the track. But she's very well.
2: You got Princess in there as well. And Sally, what do you make of their chances as well in the last?
3: Oh, Sally had a bit of a hiccup after she won at Tiara, so this is more of a hit out. There's a nice race for her at Tiara in 2.5 weeks. And Koro, she's in great form. You know, she's been a bit unlucky until she won the other day. Her work's been good, but her Rotorua form's terrible.
2: All right. What do you make out of the best out of your team today?
3: Oh, I think Grace is the one today.
2: Awesome. All the best, Gavin.
3: Cheers, mate.
2: Gavin Opie there, guys. And, oh, yeah, that's what I want to hear. That's what I want to hear, team, about Poochie and Gracie Ace.
4: We went too far down to 1.6.
1: Yeah, it sure is. I was thinking that. Grace the Ace, no doubt. That is exactly what you want to hear around that. That's Brendan Popwell's best bet coming up later on the program today.

0: Be competitive here at 5s and 6:30. You got one from us as we get close to race number three. Bruce Sherwin will come to you for your call of the third.
1: Thanks, team, and we greet you with the late scratching news. Smooth Warrior on vet's advice at the barriers. Obvious deductions will apply. $8 fixed odds just short of the off the field. Well through loading, it's a good setup for Sir Fergus, I thought. 3.2, 4.2 is an appealing drift. A lot of speed in the race. Luminance, another coming down in grade. 65 into 60, a big, or at least a significant drop. Last couple to load, Ridgeview Vicky. And the debutant, the mare by Burgundy for Craig Phelan. Moves into position. Ridgeview Vicky will complete it. Late scratching the two, Smooth Warrior on vet's advice. We're ready. Race three. Off and racing, staggered start. Luminance came out humming on the outside of Foo Foo. Rock on Aussie makes a line of three. Gold Card today may be looking for some cover, although it's trucking forward. Back on the inside, good spot. Thermo Regulate midfield. Sir Fergus with two behind it early. Ridgeview Vicky and dropping back to be the last is Brute. Working towards the end of the back straight at good tempo here. Foo Foo will look to control it with Luminance. Three quarters of a length down in second. A little on the chill. In third is Gold Card out three wide around a good spot. Rock on Aussie's back to fifth from Thermo Regulate. Ridgeview Vicky, Sir Fergus pushed along second to last and Brute tags on at the tail. Running down the side of the track, 500 metres to travel. Foo Foo has company. Gold Card comes around to join it stylishly. Luminance is there between them. Two lengths away to good spot. Rock on Aussie, Ridgeview Vicky, Sir Fergus couldn't win. Thermo Regulate and Brute, they're on the turn. Gold Card now serving it up to Luminance. Foo Foo makes a line of three and might be still kicking back over on the inside. Three across the track. Luminance led. Foo Foo fights hard. Ridgeview Vicky's arriving late on the outside. It's going to be a big finish. And maybe Ridgeview Vicky in a photo with Foo Foo, who fought right to the line. There between them, third is Luminance. Sir Fergus got going when the race was all over, followed by Gold Card. The next was good spot, Rock on Aussie, Thermo Regulate and Brute. And Ridgeview Vicky will get it. On the outside, a well-timed ride this from Nirajan Palmer. We'll get the decision. Foo Foo over on the inside. Kick back really strongly, the maiden. It was softened up, but in its defence, Luminance was a part of that lead. And they've gone to the line locked together, but Ridgeview Vicky will arrive in time on the outside to take the prize away from Foo Foo. Luminance, Gold Card, Sir Fergus never going, but runs on belatedly into fifth.
0: It was a good win by Ridgeview Vicky. A good pre-race interview as well with Gavin Opie, and it set things up and just came with that good late burst to get up and score. 5, 8, 3, and 4 were your numbers. Foo Foo, plenty of merit in that run. Luminance obviously sticking on bravely, and then you have the 4, Gold Card filling fourth. But it's all about the 5 and Ridgeview Vicky, 6-year-old for Gavin Opie, who does get win number 2 at start number 35. It was tight on the line, and I don't think Foo Foo loses too many admirers off a pretty gutsy effort, Stephen, as we get your assessment.
2: Yeah, nice win. Hard to make a case against the Beaten Brigade. The fact that she's got back and she's finished over the top of a couple of horses, that set a pretty even tempo. The late scratching of a Smooth Warrior, who was a pace influencer, I was a little bit concerned when they jumped how strong they would go, but they still went a nice even tempo. And a horse getting back to a track which we know was his or her win and only win back in May last year.
0: Well, 10 out of 10 to Brendan Popwell for the pre-race interview. Brendan, you're standing by once again with Gavin Opie.
3: I certainly am, Gavin. Congratulations. Everything panned out like you were hoping pre-race.
4: Yeah, perfect. 10 out of 10 by Palmer. He rode a shocker for me at Whangarei, so it's good to get for him to get one back, I think.
3: Things really panned out with speed, and that was the key to the race, and hence why you were looking to ease back. And, boy, when you could see her really roll into it halfway down, you knew that she was going to grab them.
4: Yeah. I thought she'd run second, actually, but no. You could see her coming down. I said to the team there, here she comes, and, it was 10 out of 10 for Palmer.
3: Well, it's nice when you have a good record here as well, because it can be a horses for courses venue.
4: Yeah.

0: I think that's her second win here out of her two wins, so, and that's probably 24 months apart. Yeah. That's how patient the owners have been, and but she's always showing glimpses and battles away nicely.
1: Well done to Gavin.
0: Cheers, mate.
2: Well done to Gavin Opie off the back of success with Ridgeview Vicky, and well done to the connections as well. And as we heard, a bit of patience, and it does prove the Oracle with a good late sweeping run. And it's nicely performed at Rotorua as well. Just the two wins, and both of them have been at the Rotorua track. So well done to all involved. We can have a look back at the replay, and we pick it up from that 600 metre mark as we dissect. Obviously, Ridgeview Vicky, Stephen, is just that touch off midfield and sort of being niggled along by Naranjan Palmer at this point.
3: Yeah, again, the map and how it played out there.

0: It was time to perfection, wasn't it, by Naranjan Palmer? And we can hear from him now. Brendan.
1: Ashok Palmer, nice to be able to see here. Really finish off strongly late.
2: Yes, he does. He's a very honest horse and, yes, he tries hard. So, yes, he got the result done, yeah.
1: There was always going to be good speed on the race, so that looked to be the case out there for you, and you're able to finish strongly off the back of that.
2: Yeah, that was the actual plan. So we figured out that there's going to be a bit of speed in the race. So hopefully we're trying to be close to those speed makers, and we were good enough to get them on the line.
1: Yeah, did you think once you presented her that she was, you know, going to rein in those two horses up front?
2: Yeah, she came to a flat spot passing six, and I was like, oh, geez, they are going a bit quick in front, but nah, she kept kicking on, so that was pretty good.
1: Got another one for Gavin later on in the last race, and Kudu's Princess. Can she go back-to-back?
2: She does. She can, actually. And, yeah, Gavin's team's going well at the moment, and he's keeping them bang on, so hopefully she can get the job done again.
1: All right, congratulations.
2: Thank you.
0: Yeah, big congratulations to Naranjan Palmer, who's successful aboard Ridgeview. Vicky got her stoked up and is able to get the win there in race number three of the afternoon. The fourth of the day, well, that won't be far away. It'll be the Rotaroom Bay of Plenty Hunt Life. Members handicap over 1,950 metres, a rating 60. And we'll be back for that shortly. For now, a break for us, and then we get you across the action coming in from Ruakaka on the weekend. Obviously, we've got the Group 3 Northland Breeders Stakes. We'll touch on that, and we'll welcome Warren Kennedy into our coverage to talk through his chances across the weekend.
3: Speed, power, heart. He didn't just race, he redefined fast. Lather up for one of the fastest paces of all time, a dual world champion.
4: 146, equaling the all-time fastest mile in harness racing history.
3: His progeny is showing the same fire, the same finish.
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1: It's Yokozuna out wide, Eliza James still in it, and dashing at them now as they head down towards the post is Tijana. Tijana's going to win it after all of that. She was last coming towards her home turn. He just pinched runs nearer the inside. Horses were going everywhere over the concluding stages and the testing conditions, but she's got there. Nice win by a nice filly here, Tijana. It's Crescetti in front. He's shooting for three from three, and he's got it. Whoa, look at him go. Crescetti's absolutely bolting home in the Cambridge Stud Northland Breeders' Stakes. He is pretty smart. Once he lets the brakes go on this horse, the acceleration is a sight to behold. Crescetti, three from three, the winner of

0: Wow, Clayton Chipperfield, that is a serious horse we saw here today.
1: Down to the 150, Sacred Falls made the lead from Southern Lord, battling on to Cashman and Trevino late, but Sacred Falls and Leithiness will win the West Free Star Challenge Stakes. That's three from three. He's a smart one.
2: When you reflect on the previous winners of the Group 3 Northland Breeders' Stakes, it's been won by some pretty handy horses. And I think this field assembled for 2026 is pretty handy as well. We can touch on the pre-start, obviously, field for this. And as you can see, there's some nice names in the mix and some pretty exciting horses. Stephen, what's sort of getting you the most excited when it comes to this Group 3?
3: Shalabia, after what I saw a couple of weeks ago on the track, she was outstanding and she backed up her performance visually but also on the clock. In terms of my ratings, it was high 80s for a maiden winner. That's right up there for the last season or two. So Shalabia, and the key about her is what I've seen or noticed in the last 6 to 12 months, Emily, is horses that have performed well visually but also on the clock on debut, normally you get a real line in them second up. And we saw that well written this time last year. She won a maiden race at Ellerslie and then rated through the roof second up. So I reckon we'll get a good line on how good she could possibly be, Shalabia, on Saturday. But look, there's some intriguing horses here resuming, other Tioko, Barn, Canard, State of Valor, Group 1 performer as a juvenile. And she's no saint, has been rating really well on this track at Ruakaka. So, nice field.
2: It really is a nice field. And you mentioned the horse Shalabia, and the perfect person to talk to us about Shalabia is, of course, Warren Kennedy. And Warren, we'll say a very good afternoon to you. And obviously, you're not aboard Shalabia on Saturday. You're going to be riding State of Valor, but you can still give us a pretty good indication as to the ability of this horse. Tell us a little bit about that debut win.
4: Yeah, it was impressive as it was visually to see, you know. She really gave me a good feel. The ability of her to just jump in and go forward and get a spot and then just drop the bit on me and relax and then pick it up and show that turn of foot, that was something special. I think she's got oodles of class about her.
2: How does she sort of compare to her stablemate in Crescetti at this time when obviously he was doing what he was doing? Is there a lot of comparison between the two of them?
4: Yeah, look, other than being sort of related, you know, funny you say that. I spoke to Daniel Nauclear the Sunday after she won a maiden, and I said the only comparison I can give to you is with Crescetti, and where they are at their stage of their careers, where Crescetti was a three-year-old, I just thought that she gave me a little bit of a better feel. She was more tractable. Crescetti was more of a jump and go forward horse. And she's tractable and she's got, I thought, a better turn of foot. So he is hoping that she could be better than him.
2: Yeah, he is hoping is right. As I mentioned at the start, obviously you won't be aboard her on Saturday. Michael McNabb takes the reins, and you do have the chance of State of Valor with your connection to Cambridge Stud. State of Valor certainly is no slouch based off what we've seen it to. And what have you made of those trials in preparation for that return to the races?
4: Yeah, I thought his last trial at Ruakaka was really good. Look, he was, well, the 1st of August, and he was the only three-year-old in the race. He was basically still a two-year-old running in that trial against Group 1 horses. Look, we tested him in that trial, wanted to get his fitness level up, and I thought he equipped himself pretty well. Most of the horses were just having an easy trial, but look, he stuck on to his guns and he did the work I wanted him to do. Look, his Group 1 performed pretty bad his draw, though, but look, he's a horse that's, he's sort of come in this term a little bit better. I think he's more tractable. He's not that up and run sort of horse he was as a two-year-old. He's now a bit more relaxed. Even though he led that trial, I could have allowed another horse to lead me there quite comfortably, I felt. So he's a horse that's definitely finding himself, and you know, we'll find the right distance with him, I think. But he's going to be in with a shout on Saturday, I feel.
2: Yeah, you're going to have to put your brilliant best on the draw, aren't you? Certainly no better man for the job. You've got a number of other rides across the card there on Saturday at Ruakaka. Can you sort of put a ring around one that you're looking forward to outside of that Group 3 that we mentioned?
4: Look, I'd like to see Victor Tango come back. I think he's a quality horse. He's running some nice races. And David Green's other horse, Sweet Ice, I think is also a very progressive horse. So I'm really looking forward to those two and see how they've come back from their breaks. I think they also you can follow going into this season.
2: We can't talk about Shalabia without talking about Crescetti.

0: And we touched on him briefly, but it was a very eye-catching trial. And no doubt, Warren, you had half an eye on that. And he looks to be right back where you want him.
1: Yeah, absolutely. Look, I was riding my trial there, and I heard a horse coming looming up, and I had a quick peek over and I saw the blue colour, so I knew it was Crescetti, and he looked to be coasting. So his trial looked fantastic. Looked like he enjoyed himself. He looks in a better space than he was last term. Unfortunately, last term, those things happened. He just wasn't himself the last few runs. He's had his break, he's come back. We all know he is quality. So look, he's probably going to head towards the Fox Bridge as a prep run for the Prossier, but that's all weather dependent. So it's hoping we get a few sunny days before the Fox Bridge.
0: And I guess him stepping out over a little bit more ground, I was talking to Danny Walker this morning, and he indicated that maybe the 1400 metres and then obviously potential to look further ahead. What's your sort of indication as he gets older and stronger, getting up over a little bit more ground?
1: Yeah, I agree. You know, look, he's got that natural speed about him. He's got a huge action. But he just doesn't have that gate speed anymore, that initial burst of speed that you need for those 1200 metre races. So, look, I think the 1400 will be right up his alley. I think that's probably going to be his niche now. He could probably stretch up a bit further. As a three-year-old, he won the mile. We all know that. But, look, I think 1400 is going to be right up his alley. I think he's really going to enjoy that trip.
0: Warren, we know you as a Group 1 winning rider, a premiership winner here in New Zealand. What does this new season bring? What's sort of getting you up and motivated? And what are your sort of goals for 26, 27?
1: Yeah, look, I want to ride. I'm going to be travelling a lot more this season. I've had a bit of a break the last two, so feeling a bit bored. So I want to get up and going and ride as many races as I can and have as many winners as I can. Obviously, Group 1 races is the goal, but I just want to be riding continuously and performing at my best.
0: Well, with Chalabia and Crescetti in the pipeline, certainly shaping up as a good season, and with the backing of Cambridge Stud, Warren, best of luck to you for the rest of the season.
1: Sure, thanks, Emily. I was hoping.
0: Warren Kennedy, obviously we know his ability and talent, and of course he was part of that magnificent race day, New Year's Day it was, wasn't it, where he rode that wonderful, pretty much card of winners. When you talk about Chalabia and Crescetti, they're two really intriguing horses, and his comment around Chalabia's maybe more exciting at the same time as Crescetti, that really bodes well for potentially what's to come.
2: It does. As we know, Crescetti is a Group 1 winner, winning the Railway as a four-year-old, so it does bode well for his younger sibling, Chalabia. And he touched on her racing style, but also racing manners. She drew wide on debut. She had to hunt, come across, and then get a little bit of cover and settle. And she settled automatically. So, look, she's got a ring craft that will continue, but right now she's got pretty good mannerisms, and that bodes well second up when she's up against some really good horses here. And we're just seeing the market for the 1,000 guineas. Not surprised to see her at the top market at $5, $18.

0: is, I guess, from a stable perspective, I mean, Danny Walker and Aaron, just because of Crescetti and the experience they have. So certainly their management of Crescetti was meticulous, and no doubt it will be with Chalabia heading towards some of those feature races, and really looking forward to that meeting at Ruakaka. And I guess that leads us to Sunday at Taupo, because we've got the wonderful three-year-old race as well. So definitely lots to get excited about across this weekend of racing. We're going to get you off to a break, and on the back of that, race number four from Rotorua. It isn't too far away. Don't go anywhere.
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3: But the Foxes in front, the Foxes digging deep here for Oisin Murphy, and the Foxes just hangs on to with a Dante.
2: And the Foxes comes pouncing past the pair of them, and the Foxes wins.

0: This week on Trackside, we've got Thursday's Awapuni Synthetic Action, an eight-race program, the last on the card, that 1,400-metre Polytrack Championship. On Friday, we turn our attention south, Oamaru, for an eight-race card, with the first of the day at 12:25. As we focus on the weekend, we've got Ruakaka Group racing up north. Plus, of course, we get you to New Plymouth for a strong undercard. The action continues into Sunday because we've got red hot trials and races at Taupo. Plus, we've got jumps racing coming in from Woodville. All of that and so much more across your week. Well, as you heard there, a big weekend of racing coming your way, and I'm really looking forward to Sunday at Taupo, where we do have the new edition of that listed contest, the Chittick Family Fillies Classic. It is for the three-year-old fillies, and as you can see, we've got a field assembled, and there's a couple of horses that we want to keep an eye on. Horses, I guess, that bring winter fitness, and others that are maybe going to be sort of popping their names into the mix for the first time. Obviously, a horse like Latoya is one that certainly catches the eye, but it's going to be a great running of the races, and it does often lead into some of those key three-year-old fillies contests.
1: Yeah, I think the key is dissecting which horse is ready and the intent for the first up gallopers up against horses that have been going through the winter. There's a few here that bounce out of the rider stakes, including the winner and back of the bus. Shamelia Kirk has been running around in the winter as well. So track conditions will be pivotal, but you can always rely on Taupo not being a bog, which that's why we've got these big fields on Sunday, in particular the feature here over 1,100 metres. Latoya, you mentioned, was super when the money was on at Ruakaka on debut, comes out of the right barn. So I think 14 starts, so from 15 down, they'll be hoping for a scratching or two.
0: Yeah, they sure will. We'll keep a close eye on that across the week. And obviously you can head to the form, the leg up, to get all of the insight when it comes to your form ahead of a big weekend of racing. For us, our next live and focus is the fourth, the 1,950-metre event. And it's at rating 60 level. And you've got favouritism around So Be It at 380 and 460 with your market mover, Mr. Pucci. Fives and sixes, Poetic Justice in the single figures, RK, and then maybe a horse like Demby in there, as well as Sharapova ahead of the fourth of the afternoon. The weight of money from Stephen Hunt and Brennan Pohwell is changing the market around Mr. Pucci. We'll get to a replay of Mr. Pucci in a minute. Talk us through this map, Stephen, as we come to you.
1: Yeah, tricky map to assess, Ems. Not a lot of speed on paper. There's a couple there that are drawn low that will look to push forward. I reckon there's a possibility for the likes of Sharapova, So Be It, or also Demby. They've got sticky gates there on face value, but I reckon if one or two of those horses show intent slash jockeys, they'll be able to put themselves in the race without too much early pressure. So yeah, tricky map to assess.
0: We mentioned Mr. Pucci as a market mover when we did touch on that.

0: market with the TAB, and thought it was a good opportunity to go back and highlight the replay that we showed you earlier. Both Stephen Hunt and Brendan Popplewell have made it their value bets, and we'll give both of them the opportunity to make a case for Mr. Pucci. Stephen, you can go first.
1: Well, this was a Saturday race, so back to midweek helps Mr. Pucci. He's got form at Ottawa Park, but this particular race, it didn't go hard for the first half of the race. Zenith, who sat on speed three wide facing the breeze, probably wasn't the worst place to be. Even said that, it was a dominant win. He would have won regardless. He rated really well that day, but in terms of the race shape, Mr. Pucci got back in awkward position. You can see him coming down the crown of the track in the red cap and the Opie silks, and his last 200 was comparable in terms of outside the winner, best of the rest. So, yeah, I'm pretty keen on him. He's stepping up in trip, but he just finds the right race, a right race where there looks to be moderate form heading in, BP.
2: Yeah, and like I said to Gavin Opie, he was the last horse to pull up. So if you find that view, that vision, of course, on Love Racing and go to the steward's vision, that he was going past him and Muscle was aboard, and he just took the back straight to pull up as well to Mr. Pucci. So that's good for him now going up over ground, because he has had a try at some hurdles and gone over distance in the past, but it hasn't quite worked out. Maybe the setup today with his performance there, three runs in, he's fourth up, that this is the right remedy for him to be winning. He's won here as well. He won back on the 3rd of July 2024 when he was able to be victorious here at this venue. So I just like the setup. I think it's the right race for him. I was happy around the bigger price, and we'll keep playing down to maybe about 4.5.
0: Well, you both put a very good case forward, so I'm pretty happy with that. Mr. Pucci, the value bet for Stephen Hunt and Brendan Popwell in our next. That's a perfect opportunity for us to get into the yard and highlight a couple of these. And horse number one is Poetic Justice. Obviously got the 3 kilo claimer on board, and second up here today off a run at Woodville.
1: Yeah, it was previously trained by Tony Pye, now under the care

0: put the work into them, so I expect decent improvement.
1: The 2 and the 3K resumed at Rotorua over 1,400 metres and probably steps up to a more suitable distance here.
0: It resumed at the last meeting here in the early part of July. That day was long in the market and still didn't have all favours, was caught wide for the majority, so maybe a forgive there.
1: Then we get to the 5 and Mr Pucci value bet for the team, 8-year-old son of Puccini. Took us through that last start, 8th.
0: As I mentioned, I reckon he's going better than what the form's suggesting, in particular that last start at Tarapa, just got back in a race shape that didn't suit. Decent drop back into midweek against an average field. He's got a proven track record, which we've already seen crucial in the early part of the card today at Arawa Park. But also, Massa should get a soft run, nice gate, a little bit of cover, sit in that neutral position. I reckon he's a nice each-way quote.
1: Next up is the 7, So Be It. Hayley Hussman takes the 1 kilo off for Simon Breeze. And a last start, 6th at Avondale in the very heavy conditions in behind Chicago Jack. Is that good form for this?
0: Oh, look, I think it is. In particular, if you peel it back deeper into the preparation, earlier this year, he wasn't far off the likes of Panther and the progressive stayer in Castle Rock, which sets him up well for a maiden grade here. But look, not sure he's totally happy under heavy track conditions, so the improving track will be an assist. And the increase in trip will also help.
1: That was the 7 in So Be It. So we take you back now to the 6, which is Sharapova, the next horse that we touch on. And a last start, 9th at Ruakaka, comes back into the heavy conditions today.
0: Yeah, look, well, she can replicate what she produced at Ellerslie off the likes of 2 lengths off Inside Out, Andiamo. Look, she'll be a winning chance. She has regressed in her last couple of starts when tried over 2,100 metres, but look, she finds the right race, and I think they might be positive from an awkward gate on paper.
1: Hasn't won in a long while, the 8 Denby, but is building, I suppose, this campaign. 3rd up, should be at a peak.
0: Yeah, as you say, maiden winner on this track back in 2024. Look, didn't come up last prep, both runs this time and have been fair at best.
1: Number 9 is Our Easy Street of a last start, 8. That was at Te Aroha. What did you take away from that?
0: Look, has been up for a while, Ems, since April. Hasn't shown much on the flat. I noticed the horse did run 2nd a recent jump out in terms of the jumps. Look, it's a refresh button back on the flat, but happy just to watch.
1: The 10 Uhtred switch back to the flat racing off a couple of outings over the hurdles.
0: They've just been battling over the sticks and the flat. It's hard to have.
1: And then we get to the 12, Verdi's Opera, who's 3rd up here today off a run at Avondale and Ruakaka.
0: Yeah, again, another horse that looks out of form, deserves to be a high quote.
1: So horses in the mounting yard and about to head out and around to the start with 6.5 minutes to go here for the Rotorua and Bay of Plenty Hunt Life Members Handicap at rating 60 level. Selections, obviously this race features your value bet and it's on top, Mr Pucci.
0: Yeah, I like Mr Pucci. He brings Saturday form back to the midweek, should get a soft run from a draw. That is barrier 4. He's got course record. The race shape just didn't suit last start. His last 200 was eye-catching, as BP mentioned. He was strong, late and through the line. So Mr Pucci, happy to go nice each-way quote. He's almost found his mark right now at $5. Sharapova brings out Ellerslie form, a winning chance. Matt, a little bit awkward, but if they're aggressive early, she can find a spot for a little bit of cover. Poetic Justice, new stables, still trying to work out where he's at in terms of a preparation, but overall, 5, 6, 1 and 7.
1: And I guess dropping in weight Poetic Justice with that 3 kilo claim, so the 60, it gets you back to the 57 kilos. So there's a look at the market, and as you can see, So Be It, 6s to 4s, 850 to 480 around Sharapova, Mr Pucci, the weight of Brennan Popwell and Stephen Hunt's money, 12s to 5s. Poetic Justice, 6s out to 650. Even Denby has moved 12s into 7s. Stephen, in terms of market moves, I guess Mr Pucci is a big one. Pretty happy with that. But elsewhere, is there anything standing out?
0: So Be It. It needed a fave this race. There was a couple of scratchings prior to today, race day. But, look, I thought it was the weakest race of the day, and that's saying something with a couple of high weights, no disrespect to the connections, but it did look for a favourite, and punters have elected to go with So Be It at $4, and it's pretty rock solid at the top of the book. Sharapova at 4.8. Enough money suggests they will be positive around this individual, and Masa Hashizumi around Mr Pucci. BP's got some fans there at $5 off a peak of double figures earlier in the week.
1: Sure has. 79 conditions at Rotorua. We're halfway through the program. 8 races coming your way across the Rotorua card this afternoon. And we're up to race number 4. Brennan Popwell, we'll get to you on course.
2: Thanks, Emily. Joined by Sean Cameron. Sean, 12 months.

0: Ago, Utrecht was winning the maiden 2200 here. Obviously, you've had a jumping assignment since then. What are we expecting here today?
1: Yeah, he's just had 2 weeks in the paddock, freshen him up. He had a few hard runs early on in his campaign this time, and he just didn't come back like he was. So I just thought I'd freshen him up and start from scratch again. And he seems like he's done very well, yeah.
0: He's also likes to put himself there. Is that the likely tactic as well, back on the flat, pushing him forward?
1: Yeah, he just puts himself there, and there doesn't seem a lot of pace in the race, so hopefully he can get quite easy section. Yeah.
0: Hopefully he can find that happy place again like he did 12 months ago maybe.
1: Yeah, been a long time between drinks with him, but been frustrating, but I know he's got it there, and just hopefully we can find it a bit more today, yeah.
0: Highly anticipated in the last race as well for you?
1: Yeah, she went really nice last start. 1400 might be a go. A little bit of rain would be in her favour. Mm-hmm. But now, drawn six, she's going to be able to look left and right, and hopefully she'll put her hand up, yeah.
0: Goodie. Well, wish him.
1: Thank you, Pete.
0: Thanks, mate. Sean Cameron there with his thoughts around Utrecht. Just trying to find a horse who might find itself up on speed, guys. And she did win here, as I said, 12 months ago in a maiden. Pretty keen, as we've all heard, really, around Mr. Pucci, and hoping that the race can pan out for him with what he's been able to show. His fourth run in this campaign. Yeah, like Stephen, I've actually put Soviet in as my second selection as well. She was a good winner 3 starts ago. Claim of Hayley Hassman puts her in a nice place to be running the Cornella's trifecta, the same race, Maltese. And then I've played the 1 and the 6 in and around it as well. But 5 on top, value play.
2: Righty there, the numbers for Brandon Popwell. 5-7 from 1 across this next. The fourth on the card from Rotorua. Sharapova just moved.

0: price that you're happy with now, or how are you seeing it?
1: Oh, look, I think figures, albeit there's been a couple of key scratchings between the opening and race close around Mr. Pucci. Look, I am intrigued around the market move on Sharapova. It's now a clear fave, 450 plays 460, so be it. So be it. Just eased a couple of points. Sharapova, as I mentioned, wide draw. Good to see Kyle Wilson-Taylor doing the riding here. He's come across from Australia and getting some nice early opportunities. So

0: How are you seeing this fourth on the day?
1: Waterwood's Poetic Justice hasn't long been with the Nelson McDougall barn. It's not a great parade. He looks very hard fit, so he wasn't glowing, but a horse that was good enough to finish seventh in a Dunstan Stayers final back on Boxing Day. He's only had the one run for the new stable, and I thought he had the right form lines coming back to rating 65 and improving off that first up run, but definitely giving Mr. Pucci some hope. Really good track record here. Winning a placing from five starts and gets in nicely, been a five-time winner. Sharapova's got those excellent form lines and harder races, and the seven, so be it. I don't think you have to look any further than that. The little trick in the race for mine, as Stephen's touched on, is the lack of pace. I'm just not that keen on how the race sets up.
0: It does look that way, doesn't it? And I guess, Stephen, that's sort of something you have to be really mindful of, as we saw in the first race with Satomi. You get back and you just eliminate all your, you really give yourself more problems, don't you?
2: Uthred's got the default lead here on paper and on face value. So, look, I think he'll get the lead here. Jack Taplin does the right and gets the claim down to 54 kilograms. But as I mentioned before, there's a real opportunity for a few of these horses that are drawn wide and on face value looks an ugly map. The likes of Sharapova, So Be It, who are both dominant in the market. So if they show early intent, those particular jockeys from wide gates, I reckon they'll get across easy enough and they can find a little bit of cover if they want it. But yeah, intriguing map, and what is an ugly race.
0: Alrighty, we're not too far away from getting this fourth off and racing. It's competitive at the top end, as we get to you, Bruce.
1: Thanks, Emily. Last one to load will be Verdi's Opera. Rotorua and Bay of Plenty Hunt, a life member's handicap. A tenet away from the front of the gates. The halfway mark on the eight race program. They're underway. Utrecht's one of the first to appear. Going up handy is RK out wider there. Between them, Verdi's Opera. Poetic Justice in the red settles down handy behind the speed with Our Easy Street, and So Be It's more prominent. It's right behind the speed, but just caught out on a limb. A gap of three lengths away to Mr. Pucci, followed by Sharapova. And Dembe, after a tardy beginning, is now detached by three lengths. Good tempo to the crossing at the 1500 metres. Utrecht's got company with RK to its outside, a little keen in second. Poetic Justice is up running third inside of Verdi's Opera there, followed by Our Easy Street, conspicuous in the orange outside of Mr. Pucci. So Be It went back to third last from Sharapova, and Dembe's at the tail of the field. Swinging into the back, the life member's handicap. With about 1,100 metres left to travel, Utrecht's now looking to dictate the terms. A half in advance of RK. Poetic Justice in third in the red, followed by Verdi's Opera. Mr. Pucci travels kindly in fifth inside of Our Easy Street. More than two lengths to So Be It, Sharapova and Dembe. They seem to have licked along down the back straight. The gaps are opening up. Utrecht takes them to the 800 metres, a half in advance of RK. Nearly three lengths to Poetic Justice, followed by Verdi's Opera, who's now labelled urgent. Our Easy Street about to join that, followed by Mr. Pucci. So Be It showing some interest from back in the field. Sharapova travels well at the back of that bunch. Then three lengths to Dembe. Coming down the side of the track, it's been very willing through the mid-race. RK and Utrecht still show the way. Our Easy Street from Poetic Justice. Sharapova's circling stylishly ahead of So Be It. Further back, Verdi's Opera from Dembe. On straightening, 250 to travel. Out wide, Sharapova went straight past the leaders. Utrecht tries to fight from RK. Our Easy Street, nothing closing. She travelled well a long way from home, and she's going to race away late. Sharapova, she was pretty today. Sharapova beat Utrecht. Dembe from last got home for third, followed across by Our Easy Street. The next on crossing was Poetic Justice. RK breaking the field to Mr. Pucci. Then the next would have been Verdi's Opera, and So Be It didn't fire. It's near the tail. Gee, you wanted to be on that a long way from home. Sharapova, the tempo had been strong down the back. At the 600 metres, she was second last and trotting, and has rounded them up stylishly and gone away to win easily. Sharapova in the hands of Kyle Wilson-Taylor over from Australia. And that was an easy watch for those that followed Sharapova. Utrecht second, and Dembe, suited by the tempos, got home solid for third.
0: There was only one horse you wanted to be on, really, as they presented at the top of the straight, and it was Sharapova.

0: Sharapova, lots of horse for Carl Wilson Taylor. He presented this horse and away she went. Sharapova, the five-year-old daughter of Grunt, out of the shocking mare, winning for Margaret Falconer. And it was a pretty easy watch, wasn't it, for Sharapova supporters?
1: Yeah, it was. And he elected to go back, Carl, and that was a little bit of a gamble because on paper there didn't look to be that much speed, but as it turned out, they've gone at least even to the 600 just on face value. He's taken his time. He's blended to the race at roughly around the 600-metre mark, and it's a comfortable victory. The mare's brought that form that what she showed earlier, this preparation at Ellerslie. She wasn't too far off the likes of Inside Out, Andy Armo, who'd be dominant faves if they contested this particular race. So that'll be a real confidence boost for Sharapova and also the jockey in Carl Wilson Taylor.
0: Yeah, sure. Well, we can talk more about him later, but let's get to you, Brendan, with Carl Wilson, with Margaret Falconer, I should say.
2: Thanks, Emily. And Margaret, congratulations. Race panned out okay. There was a bit of pressure. Carl looked to have a handful of horse and she was too good.
3: Yeah, look, it worked out really good for her. She's been going really well this mare with not much luck, but she does need speed on, otherwise she just tends to just work herself a little bit.
2: Yeah. And I guess you found the right race today, coming back to a midweek rating 60 to be able to give her that confidence and see if she, you know,

0: way through the grades again.
1: Yeah, look, she just does need that pressure on out front a little. Yeah, she's just got to learn to relax and do things properly. So she might take a run sort of to come to it. But, yeah, we'd like to see her sort of running on nicely.
0: Awesome. Congratulations.
1: Thank you.
2: Big congratulations to Margaret Faulkner, who's successful with Sharapova in race number 4 and a 5-year-old. And as we pick up the replay, obviously you can see Kyle just biding his time and really put her in the race and gave her a clear running home like the best horse, ridden like the best horse.
3: Yeah, as you see here, he took off at roughly around the 600-metre mark. They're just entering the straight here. He's got a lap for a horse. He's right in the mix. He's finished it. Well, he's into third position as it stands right now. And then he came down the crown part of the track. And the race is all over from here on in. It was just a matter of what margin Sharapova was going to win by. A couple of disappointments. I thought the other horse that was in the market, So Be It, disappointed. Mr. Pucci, who BP and I didn't mind nice each way quote, was a little bit disappointing, but did get an ugly spot.
2: Brendan Popper, we'll come back to you. Kyle Wilson-Taylor with a well-deserved win.
0: Thanks, Emily. Kyle, congratulations, and nice to get your campaign underway with a win under the belt and a nice convincing win in the end as well.
4: Yeah, thank you. No, it is to get the monkey off the back, so to speak, and get a winner in, and it was a nice win.
0: Bit of pressure up front, and it looked like she seemed to relax under that and really, you know, bound into the race nicely.

And he's going to add plenty of depth to the riding ranks over the coming months. Great to have, making New Zealand his base for the next few months, and hopefully some big wins follow. That was the running of race four. Sharapova, your winner. We're going to get you to a break. On the back of that, we check in with Thad Taylor. We want to talk through, well, what's been happening so far at Rotorua, and keep an eye on the weekend. That's still to come.

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7: You're back with us on Trackside. Rotorua is the centre of attention this afternoon with an 8-race card. We're just over that halfway point, having just had the running of race number 4. We promised you Thad Taylor from the TAB to update us at the halfway point, and he's with us now. And Thad, how is it faring in the first half of the card? I know for me personally, I feel like the bookies are winning.
8: Yeah. Viewers rejoice. I'm back firstly, Emily. I'm sure they'll be very relieved to see me. But, it's been a tougher shoulder start. I'm not going to lie. Satomi there for the Nelson McDougall team was a Webback commodity in the first, and that was taken out by All That I Am. Oh, boy. $127,000 liability on Our Maybelline Girl. So Stephen Hunt certainly has his followers, and that's no surprise with that as well. So Our Jasmine was a reasonable result. Ridgeview Vicky had a few fans, but wasn't overly well-backed. And Sharapova was a mover in that market. And a few people got stuck in, but as you rightfully say, Emily, at this stage, we're in front. I'm sure your form analysts are going to kick into gear in the second half of the card and make our life awfully difficult.
7: Well, I'm hoping so. And you mentioned the second half of the card. Have you got anything on the move or anything that's changed since we spoke to you earlier?
8: We've got a $20,000 late guaranteed quaddy there at Rotorua. We're about to get into it in race number 5. And so I'll put in some quaddy includes into it. Obviously, we had some market movers at the top of the show. Rye Smile in the next is the first of them. We mentioned it at the top of the show. That was a mover for Sam Logan, Rye Smile. But also include Jakama, Crystal, and Shivu is an interesting runner. 21s into 14s there for Dean Wiles. Not the most overly encouraging form line on paper, but has been a bit of a mover, so Jakama, Crystal and Shivu to be included with Rye Smile. Unswayed in race 6, first starter, very well backed. Is it a standout or an anchor in that quaddy? Maybe you want to include one or two others with it being a first starter. Race number 7, What's Done is Done. It was around $3.20 at the top of the show. Gone again here to $2.40. Jim Pender has Starlight Rose in the race, $18 into $13. And in the last, BP's Better the Day, Grace the A, 7 into $4.80. Avada Nova for the Clotworthies. This has been a nice little move at odds. Maybe a little quaddy blowout, 16 into 11. And Noble Cabello, I mentioned, was a mover last time at Ruakaka, copped a good track, back to Rotorua, and a heavy 9. Noble Cabello, $8.50 into $4.40. I saw you had the opportunity to catch up with Ben Gleeson a little bit earlier on as well, Em, and it's going to be very interesting. That Quizette market will be out very soon, as will that PB Lawrence, and maybe we'll see the return of a Hopi Wins as well. But there is a special called Group 1 Glory under the Futures tab. It's any 4 of these horses to win a Group 1 over the Spring Carnival. Well written, Belchevel, Lara Antipova, or Seize the Day. Max bet $20, $5 for any one of those 4 Kiwi horses to win a Group 1 in the Australian Spring. So you can find that under the Futures tab. $5 available there. So that might be a nice way to back them all to get some New Zealand glory on Australian soil.
7: Quite like that, and I like the twinkle in Ben Gleeson's eye when he was talking about them, indicating that he thinks

0: plenty of how they're shaping up, so make sure you keep an eye on that. For us, a look towards the weekend. You mentioned action across the Tasman, but there's plenty of good action here in New Zealand, and I guess the Group 3 Northland Breeders' Stakes is a good place to start.
1: Yeah, don't we always look forward to this race every year, to be perfectly honest, and it's a real kickoff for a lot of them. And yeah, interesting market. You've got the horses that are up and running against the horses that are returning, and you know, Stephen Hunt will be a better man to break down this market than I, but obviously the debut performance of Shalabia, anyway, it's the half to Crescetti, $2.40, what a debut. And boy oh boy, we got caught with our pants down. 11 it was, into $3.20 on debut, $2.40 here, so we're not getting any sort of spoil. She's no saint, been in great form. A winner of its last two, Michelle Bradley. We know what she can do on her home track, $5. And the interesting runner for me is Kinnaird, resuming here of a couple of trials. And look, started a $2 favourite, would you believe? A $2 favourite, and that might have something to do with the World Pool, and a Karaka Million. So I'll be wanting to see what happens with the price around Kinnaird, because you know, starting $2 in a Karaka Million, the form prior to that was exemplary and very good, and then went out $1.60 in that Mutter Mutter Slipper and didn't fire either. So I'll be watching Kinnaird with a lot of interest, but that half to Crescetti couldn't have been more impressive on debut and has installed a $2.40 favourite.
0: Yeah, it's an exciting race. I guess the racing comes in thick and fast across the weekend, doesn't it? Because Sunday we have the first running of that listed contest for the three-year-old fillies. And what's sort of attracting attention now that the markets are open?
1: Yeah, well, these are hot off the press, I can tell you. So it'd be good to get Stephen DeCastle's eye over at them at some point. But Miss Janet's been installed a $3 favourite, the Starway winner, in this one, resuming. And look, there's a lot of movement in these markets with these horses resuming early in the season. You're going to see it, which provides opportunities for customers. LaToya, now speaking about impressive debuts, here's another one, the half to Legato, $4.40 for LaToya. Shamelia Kirk there has been in good nick for the Patterson team. And geez, I thought the $9.50 about Pounce held a little bit of interest for me after what we saw at its second run. It was an impressive win. I believe it was at Ellerslie that day, Pounce for the O'Sullivan Scott team. So yeah, as I say, there's movement to come in these markets, Em, but at this stage, Miss Janet, a $3 favourite ahead of LaToya. I thought Pounce looked to be a nice little bit of each way.
0: We'll be keeping a watch on those as we get closer to the weekend. Fan, thank you for your time. As you can see, we get you across the Tasman for the first time this afternoon. We kick off today with that 1,880-metre Devonport Synthetic first race of the afternoon. Bailed is the hot runner for Emily and David Brown, $2.35 to $1.75. Keep a watch on it ahead of this Synthetic. It's the first.
2: Three-year-old filly. At 360 and 950, number 6, Jim Princess. Jet Stanley down right in here.

0: So two out of line come to light. One of those about to be brought into the game. And All in Trick is the other. Sam Kennedy with a 3 kilo claim. For the first of eight in Devonport on Golden Mile Day. 1880 metres the journey for the first. There's for light. The DRC season opener maiden. Gates are back. They're away in racing. All in Trick deep out began well. Ella Rustic is showing speed. Highland Dash is rushing forward in the early stages. So Highland Dash is about to cross over with Ella Rustica to be the early leaders. Come to light deep out in third place in from White Star Susie and Bailed. All in Trick back to second last, and Jim Princess at the tail by the winning post to circuit out, and Ella Rustica shows the way and is out in the lead by two lengths. Highland Dash in second place in. White Star Susie third, the inside, and Come to Light was fourth. They were then being followed by Bailed with Jim Princess, and All in Trick sees them all with around 1,200 metres left to travel. So the four-year-old gelding Ella Rustica on top, still out of the lead by two lengths as they head to the back straight. Highland Dash in second place in. White Star Susie third, followed by Come to Light. Bailed, the race favourite, was next, the outside of Jim Princess, and All in Trick at the tail. So down the back straight, with around 900 metres left to travel, Ella Rustica on top, shows out by a length and a half. Highland Dash in second place in. Bailed moves up three wide. They are then being followed by White Star Susie in fourth place in. Deeper on the track, Jim Princess starts to improve. Come to Light shuffle back to second last from All in Trick at the 600 metres. Ella Rustica just in front from Bailed, the race favourite, getting on level terms. Jim Princess deep out up to third, followed by Highland Dash, White Star Susie, All in Trick and Come to Light. 400 metres left to travel. Bailed may have just put the head in front as they swing into the home straight. In second spot, Jim Princess. Ella Rustica only battling on. All in Trick to the centre of the track, starting to run on. Come to Light deeper out. Bailed leads at the 200 from All in Trick, who's getting on level terms. All in Trick and Bailed. Bailed the inside of All in Trick. All in Trick ran to the lead inside the 100 metre mark. Bailed trying hard in second spot, but All in Trick will break through for the maiden win. A half length over Bailed. They were clear from Come to Light. Jim Princess are breaking the field to White Star Susie, Ella Rustica and Highland Dash.
1: All in Trick gets the win. Sam Kennedy of 480 and 220 causes an upset because we had a short priced favourite from the Emily and David Brown stable. That was Bailed. Runs into that second spot. So 5, 2, 3 and 6 at the Devonport Synthetic meeting in the first of the 1880 metres. We're going to take a break off the back of the running of the first of the day from Devonport. On the back of that, we get you to a look at track work from our Pooney before we take in the first of the day from Eagle Farm and preview race 5 from Rotorua.

0: down the outside. It's putting in big bounce, though. Move it out from last. From last to first. Races away to win the Guineas. There are 100 to go. Dig's out enough, though. Vaseline a length and a half. And Vaseline has got the golden ticket. Pignon for the Irishman, Joe Goyle. And Pignon upsets them.
1: They call him the Great White Blaze, and he's living up to every word of it. Sweet Lou was speed, style, and sheer brilliance. Over $3 million earned on the track, a legend behind the gate.
0: Arafura's flying. Arafura got up. That's an enormous win.
1: Now his foals are bringing the fire. Fast, tough, and fearless, just like their sire.
0: Kath in front, Seth Hill, a beautiful Group 1 drive will get the Pascos, the Jewelers, Northern Oaks.
1: Breed with charisma, breed with power, breed with Sweet Lou. Fast never looked this good.
2: Jack Urquhart Puni, Wednesday morning synthetic races tomorrow. I like Dancing Shadow in the feature. Here's what the trainers think.
3: Probably our best chance is Pinkerton in the 65-2-1.
2: He's a very competitive horse in the synthetic.
3: Well, he's only had the one run. I think he might have run fourth on it, but he's been running on the turf lately, but we'll drop him back to the synthetic, and field doesn't look overly strong, so he's probably a show.
4: So I think probably my best chance is the old boy, Yasha.

0: Bastion Co. Tom Wigram's 3 kilos is going to help him. He's been racing honestly. Five horse field. If he brings his best game, he should be really hard to beat.
1: Hopefully, he just needs a bit of luck. He's been quite lucky in all 3 runs this year on the folly.
2: I think Platinum 66, stepping back up to the 2140, and he went close last start.
3: A little bit of insight from the trainers, and of course we have that Aupuni synthetic meeting coming your way tomorrow afternoon. Neat race program with that feature, obviously the last of the day, that Polytrack Championship over the 1400 metres, the special conditions race. Looking forward to that and the weekend and week that's approaching. Rotorua race number 5 for us is our next domestic meeting. Well, next domestic race, I should say. 14 minutes to go until a start. Rice Smile is the favourite at 360 and 5, so you've got a good push for it as the hot runner with Sam Logan doing the training. Let's talk through the market, Stephen, and what's sort of standing out to you when you take a quick glance at it?
4: Well, Rice Smile and Cyber Patch, 4.8 each of 2 earlier in the week. There's genuine separation now. So the punters have spoken. They're pretty keen on the 5 Rice Smile. Just has to replicate what it's producing lately on the poly to the turf. And not just the turf, but a testing track and a holding track, a heavy 9 currently. So that would be the slight query, but gets the 3kg claim of Tom Wigram down to 55 kilograms. Take a chance, a significant move here in the middle market, or was in the middle market, $11 on opening, now $6.50. So Rice Smile and Take a Chance, probably the two that stand out, and Jacama Cristal, which we'll touch on shortly why that move has happened, now trading 11, I think it was double figure, well, 20 plus earlier in the week.
3: Let's talk about Rice Smile in terms of the speed map. How does our favourite fare?
4: Well, I just don't know who leads here. Rice Smile, again, a horse that has often a low percentage play and not a strong winning strike rate, has an opportunity here from a soft draw and little speed early to hold a position. Jacama Cristal now, I just had a look, it wasn't at 20s, it was roughly around about $15, $16 on opening. It's now traded into 11, and Thaddeus Taylor mentioned that it had been well backed at longer odds, and that might be the reason. The horse that can, at times on the flat, put itself in a forward position, and with the lack of speed, it might be the default leader, and that's where punters are gravitating towards.
3: Race number 5, 2:42, start time, the Rotorua and Bay of Plenty Hunt. Landowner's handicap over 1950, and we need some selections from you, Stephen. What have you landed on when it comes to the 5th?
4: Cyber Patch, I've landed with. Again, confidence level just lukewarm. You see there graphically 4-5-3-2. Rice Smile, I've got to respect, even though it's going from the poly to the turf. But I think it can hold a spot with Tom Wigram with the claim. But Cyber Patch, look, best ratings have been over a shorter trip, 1,600, 1,400 metres. Look, 1950 is a slight query, but look, he's a better horse than what his overall record shows. I think he's had 2 wins from 28 starts. I think it's a real opportunity here to add to that winning tally. It's not a deep field, so happy to land with Cyber Patch and Rice Smile in that second position. So, yeah, going with the market overall, pretty keen to identify the horses at 1-2 and betting.
3: All right, well, from Rotorua to Eagle Farm, obviously we're about to kick off a number of our Australian venues as things heat up in the later part of this Wednesday afternoon. And speaking of that, a good opportunity for us to take in a look at the selections of Paul Joyce. His suggested bets for the Eagle Farm meeting this afternoon: best bet, race 2, number 2, Beat the Wrap at 260. And he's gone with the value 13s around Fire Force in race 6. That is horse number 9. So Paul Joyce's suggested bets, Eagle Farm is our next live. On the back of that, we'll get you very swiftly to the 5th of the day from Rotorua. They're on their way to the start for Eagle Farm race number 1. And this one, of course, is that maiden over the 1,000 metres, a dash to the wire, the 5 furlongs. Metric is presented as the favourite, and it is a big move as well. 10s to 5s, Metric for CJ Graham and Kelly Schwader. Just the 2 starts to date and resume this campaign with a 3rd. Looks nicely placed to strike 2nd up. You've got Novelty on the 2nd line, having a first race day start here this afternoon. A number of these on debut. It's the maiden plate over 1,000 metres at Eagle Farm.
5: For the $5.
6: I'm happy with the $5. Very happy. Second pick for me is, I put Florence in. Obviously draws pretty poorly here, and more on an each way play, but he really flew out of the barriers at his most recent trial. And I felt as though it was a trial, you know, some of them are dawdles and some of them are more race-like. And I really felt like his was race-like. He's a cool little chap in the yard. So he'll go in for second. I've got Cooper Chase in there, bit in the same boat. And I've also got Windstar in there, but there are others.
5: Oh, plenty of chances in this one, Bernie, and we're going off trial form. We've got a little bit of race form, so we're just sort of doing our best. I've gone 13, 6, 8 and 11. I'm with you with Metric, though. I think that's a form line we know is at least strong. She looked well in the yard. I think she'll appreciate a fairly frantic 1,000 metres here, and she'll sit back off them and hopefully get over top of them late. She won both trials coming into the first up run as well, so I think she's really humming along well. Number 6, Red Point. I'm happy that you liked him out of the yard because he was my sort of saver bet. I think he went up at $14 yesterday. He's into $7.50 and it's the Lockwood Vincent yard. So you like seeing a bit of money for them. And I like the way he trialled. I love the draw. I think he's got the speed to use that draw. Away from those two, it's a bit of a lottery. Look, I've gone with the 8 Fluorescence, the same as you, Bernie. The trial was very professional, very fast. It's the barrier that concerns me, and just off the 1,000-metre start. And Texas Cowgirl, the 11, she was 100-1 this morning. She's now into $19 with Tab. So she was crazy odds because she's shown a little bit at the trials, the daughter of Russian Revolution, with Jace McMurray claiming kilo and a half. So there's a couple of dollars floating around there, Bernie, if she can happen to do something.
6: All right, let's get to Anthony Manton now for a market update.
7: Okay, Bernie, so Metric is your favourite. $4.80, that's the same price as when we did our preview about 35 minutes ago, but it is still the most popular runner. Nearly 50% of all bets are on Metric, despite it being $4.80. Typically, with that sort of a hold, it should be closer to an even money chance. But $4.80 favourite, now $5, in fact. Cooper Chase, $5.50, hard to lay at that price. Then we've got Novelty, who's at $5.50. Red Point's at $7. We've got Windstar $7 also. Not a lot of change in that market for those two. Codekeeper $9.50. Fluorescence is at $11. It's on the drift. Lunanic is at $13. And as Paul said, we have laid Texas Cowgirl as much as $51 earlier today. It's now $19. And Mashani Rose, another one that we have laid at the big odds. It's $51. And we've laid it. But Metric, most popular runner in the first. It's got a good hold on it, despite being a very backable price at $5.
6: All right, thanks, Anthony. I'm thinking pace here is going to be handlebars down.
5: Yes, handlebars down, led by Fluorescence from the outside gate with Jake Bayliss aboard. Provided she jumps, I think she'll be the one sort of humming across.
6: All right, here's David Fowler for the first.
8: Texas Cowgirl and Fluorescence to complete the line. And it's still $5 the field here, shared by Novelty and Metric. Texas Cowgirl a little reluctant about going up. Railed today in the 8-metre position. We're out at 3 here on Saturday, so a further 5 metres out to 8. But the track in perfect nick, a good 4. Now they're all in. Set to jump on the first. There's the red light. Started with the button. Ready to break. 1,000 metres. Still no getaway. Starter having a careful look at them. Hits the lever now. They're off and racing. And one of the roughies, Godall, came out towards the tail. Fluorescence out wide with brilliant early speed going straight to the front. Codekeeper fast away as well. Mashani Rose, third. Metric, fourth. And Red Point driving through to be fifth on the rail. Then Novelty, followed by Cooper Chase, Texas Cowgirl, Lunanic, Windstar and Godall detached from the field. Five off last. They've got 600 left to run. And after the fast start, Fluorescence leads, but one away from the rail as driving up on the inside. Mashani Rose, three out coming to the turn was Codekeeper. Metric's poised in a good spot. Red Point needs a run. Then came Novelty, followed by Lunanic. Cooper Chase to the outside. Windstar putting in fairly. Forget the other pair. Down below the 300 metres, Fluorescence is still the leader. On the outside, Codekeeper trying to raise an effort. Novelty's there as well. Metric is driving up on the rail. They've still got to get Fluorescence. It's trying to grip on with 100 metres left to go. From Metric on the outside was Novelty running on strongly now. Novelty coming after Fluorescence as they reach the line. Photo. Novelty put in a big dive at Fluorescence and Metric. Behind them, Red Point didn't have much luck in the straight. Then Codekeeper, Windstar not too far away. Then Mashani Rose, followed by Cooper Chase, Lunanic, Godall, and Texas Cowgirl last over the line.
5: No. All right. Bernie and I thought Fluorescence may have held on, but Novelty's got that nose down right on the line, and that looks like he'll get the money for Toby Edmonds and Ryan Maloney, but we'll wait for it to become official. Close up third was Metric, the 13. The unlucky runner, very unlucky, looked to be number six, Red Point.
3: It was a head up, head down. Based off that glancing look, you'd think Novelty's got the nod over Fluorescence in what was pretty honest performance there at Eagle Farm. In race number one, we'll confirm those numbers shortly. We need to get you back to a focus in on Rotorua because the fifth race of the day is fast approaching, and we can take a look at the horses in the mounting yard as we get you to our next. We kick things off with horse number five, Rye Smile, our favourite last start third.
4: Yeah, all four runs this prep have been on the Cambridge Synthetic over 2,000 metres, which includes a last start third to did the trick. Look, those ratings on the poly are up to the winning standard for this particular event. My concern is the get-back racing style. In saying that, it's negated by the lack of speed in this race, so he'll have every opportunity to be forward.
3: Number four is Cyber Patch. He's been to the trial since that run on the synthetic.
4: Yeah, look, best ratings have been over 1,600 metres, but I'm happy to forgive last start. Just got in the wrong grade, back to rating 60 suits. Overall, he's a better horse than a two-win horse from 28 starts.
3: And we get you to the number two next, which is Guipago, who obviously fell last time in a maiden hurdle, but was a trial winner of hurdles prior to that.
4: Yeah, as you say, last two starts have been over the smaller fences. Last start notably fell.

0: King Cabal form reference?
1: Yeah, look, I'm happy to forgive last start. I want to identify the run two starts back when sixth to Vita Nova, a horse that's been well tried in the last race of the program, and has been well backed in the last 2 to 3 minutes.
0: And then we get you to the 6 in Jakama Crystal. That's the next one that we touch on. A last start 5th beside the name at Woodville in an open steeplechase and has been contesting the bigger jumps lately.
1: Yeah, look, quality chase reverts back to the flat here. Ran a creditable 4th in this caper in April and when was last tried in the flat. But last flat victory was back in 2020. But again, could be a pace influencer in a race that lacks speed.
0: And then finally, the 8 is Shavu, the 7-year-old son of Bilardo, a 2-time winner. Recent outing was a 7th at Woodville.
1: Yeah, building nicely. He's had a couple runs at the mile, so the step up in trip suits.
0: Alrighty, we can get you to the race number 5 from Rotorua. And Brendan Popwell, you've got some connections for us in the build-up to this 5th.
2: Thanks, Emily. Yeah, joined by Mark Brosnan, Capago, a runner that went over the fences last time out. Obviously, he fell on that. He's come out of it okay, and you're back on the flat today.
3: Yeah, he's back here again, and he's worked out well. So, you know, not a strong field, so you'd like to think he'd go a good race in it. Yeah.
2: Yeah, he's always a horse that's always been shown a bit for Chris Gibbs. So it'd be nice if he can sort of get back into some sort of form today.
3: Hopefully, yeah, and then we can go back to jumping, I presume, after that, if he does, yeah.
2: Yep. Let's go back to last Saturday, of course, Sterling Express trialled. You would have been happy with what you've seen there?
3: Very happy with what I've seen, yeah. He ran on well without doing much, so we're on target for what we want, yep.
2: Yeah, nice to try and go back and defend that ground in the Foxbridge. It looks like you've got him in the right sort of spot compared to where you were last year.
3: Yeah, pretty much. I think he is, but it's going to be a lot stronger field than last year, so I'm aware that it's going to be a lot harder, yeah.
2: And obviously, you tackled some Group 1 targets. You got yourself a Group 1 placing and a number of 4th placings as well, so you'll look to sort of shoot to the stars again.
3: Yeah, we'd love to get a Group 1 with him somewhere along the line. So, you know, I think he's capable. We just need a bit of luck go our way because he gets back in the running. And so, all in all, luck goes our way, we could get one, yeah.
2: Yep, and Diamond Jack, of course. So we're likely to see him next Saturday as well.
3: All going well, yeah. He's going to have to lug the big weight around again, but yeah, he'll go around again. He loves Tirapa, so yeah, we'll go around again and see what happens. Yep.
2: Nice one. All the best here today, Mark.
3: Thank you.
2: Good man. Yeah, Mark Brosnan there, and he does a super job with his horses. And yeah, look, it's just a chance on sort of exposed form because it's not really there amongst some of these horses in this race. Look, in the end, I went with Rye Smile, who comes off the back of a poly placing. You probably need to have Camacho somewhere in the mix and Cyber Patch in terms of a quaddie. Maybe it was just a case of just going to the bottom of the ticket and trying to move on to the next leg, especially with that $40,000 chase that's up for grabs now in our late quaddie.
0: Isn't it, as we look at your favourite on screen, Rye Smile. Geez, stunning type, isn't it? Looks really well presented there in behind the barriers, and that's your number 5 in Rye Smile. Final thoughts, Stephen?
1: Tricky race. I've landed with Cyper Patch. Just thought it was in the wrong race, a rating 80 last start, back to a more suitable grade. Best ratings have been over a shorter distance, but I think it's had the grounding to be tried over 1950, a couple of runs over 2,000 metres. So 4.532, a little bit of watch on Camacho. It's been heavily backed in the last 10 minutes. I think it was roughly around the $8 quote. It's now 4.60, contesting top line.
0: Alrighty, that is the 5th. And Bruce Sherwin, you're going to be calling this next. And where did you land? What horses are you keeping an eye on?
4: Thought Jakama Crystal could be a roughie in this. Hardest race of the day. We're just about set. They're off and racing. Oh, Guapago stood there in the gates as they opened. He's missed it quite badly. Getting back, take a chance. Also, well, similar colours Palomalo's got. Palomalo's got back. Take a chance, lands close. So we get those colours right as they work to the judge the first time. Cyber Patch is going to lead them today. Unusual role. Shavu goes into second on the outside of Take a Chance, who gets a little keen on the rail in third. The Grey Camacho's out 3 wide for a time. A round of Little Darling. Jakama Crystal back on the inside, followed by Rye Smile. Then 2 lengths back to the last pair. Guapago after slow beginnings looking to tag on, but got a bit keen inside of Palomalo. So work out into the back stretches of Arawa Park towards the 1,250 metres, and it's Cyber Patch on an uncontested lead and a pretty soft time of it as well. He's got the head up and travelled nicely ahead of Shavu. Take a Chance, a little keen in third, followed by Camacho. It's had no luck out 3 deep early. A round of Little Darling. Jakama Crystal takes up the space over on the inside. Rye Smile at the back of that bunch. 2 lengths Palomalo, and Guapago hasn't been the easiest of rides. It's still keen at the tail of the field. Working to the turn off the back at the 800 metres, Cyber Patch. It's been a perfect run in front for Cyber Patch, and it leads 3.

0: three quarters. Chavu's pushed along in second. Leader might be just starting to turn it up a little. Camacho goes past to Chavu. Take a chance over on the inside. Little Darling's pushed along in fifth. Rice Smile starting to circle. Jacama Crystal's over on the inside. Guapago now ran up onto heels second to last, and Polamalu dropped away. Cyber Patch comes under the 400 metre pole with about three quarters to spare on the grey Camacho. Rice Smile comes on out deeper. Guapago's getting to the outside. Jacama Crystal's weaving through. Cyber Patch to the 200 metres. They're stretched right across the track. Rice Smile put the head down and went straight past him. Guapago's coming with it. Rice Smile and Guapago, they're locked together. Guapago goes to Rice Smile and just denied it on the post. Guapago, a photo with Rice Smile, not sure third. Cyber Patch, Jacama Crystal, take a chance. Breaking the field to Little Darling, Camacho, then follow Polamalu and Chavu. Guapago gets up on the outside under Sam Collett. He was not a simple ride. He was back. He was keen. He ran up onto heels coming around the turn, but has really rallied strongly late. Rye Smile, consistent, but that 1-31 record, he's been denied again in second, Rye Smile. And back in third will be Cyber Patch in front of Take a Chance and Jacama Crystal. Great interview, Brendan Popperwell, as Guapago gets home.
1: With his pre-race interviews, isn't he? One Brendan Popperwell bringing us all the latest from the track. And I thought Rye Smile was going to kick on and put this to bed, but Guapago had other ideas, and under the urgings of Sam Collett, does end up getting the nose in front, Stephen.
2: Yeah, nice ride from barrier one, just took her medicine, and a horse that likes to just find his feet early doors, got back in the second half of the division. Came with one of the horses that was the beat in Rye Smile. I found its back, came off heels and got the better of it in the last bound. And that'll be a nice confidence boost for a horse that it's just been doing a few things wrong, in particular over the jumps, but notably was a flat winner back in April on a heavy eight and similar distance.
1: Alrighty, so that was the running of race number 5, 2, 5, 4 and 8 were those numbers across the line, with your number 2 getting the win, Guapago getting a well-deserved victory. We'll get to Brendan Popperwell shortly with Mark Brosnan. Wait till he's standing by for the rating 60 handicap over the 1,950 metres. So they were the numbers across the line, 2, 5, 4 and 8 across the line. We hear Mark Brosnan's ready, Brendan, as we come to you.
3: Thank you, Emily. Congratulations, Mark. Slow away at the start and still able to present down the outside and get up.
4: Yeah, he doesn't seem to want to jump. He's been doing that a bit lately, but I know he's been learning off Diamond Jack, maybe. But no, he won nicely. He did a lot wrong still, but he still won nice, yeah.
3: Yeah, as we spoke in the interview, he's always showing a lot from, you know, as soon as he started. So nice to be able to see he's, you know, bounced out of that fall and been able to win like that today.
4: Yeah, because he had a nasty toss and, yeah, it didn't seem to bother him. Obviously, it didn't bother him because he's come away today and won well.
3: Yeah. Yep. What is he like in the jumping caper? You mentioned there now you're likely to probably go back to that again.
4: Yeah, it'd be probably somebody get to ride him now probably too, but yeah, he jumps all right. He just over-raced a bit the other day and got tired, yeah. Yep.
3: Congratulations, nice one.
4: Thank you.
1: Yeah, just a little bit to learn, Guapago over the fences, but a switch back to the flat racing this afternoon proves good for Guapago, who gets win number 2 at start number 17. Sam Collett and Mark Brosnan combining. And Sam Collett, obviously we know her as one of the hardest working jockeys in the jockey's room, and she is kicked off the season in good fashion. And for Mark Brosnan, Sterling Express, of course, a horse that we're going to keep an eye on over those feature races coming up over the next couple of weeks. In terms of going back and recapping race number 5, I guess there's a little bit to talk about. Guapago, obviously your winner, but Rye Smile presented as a nice chance at the top of the straight of the beaten runners.
2: Yeah, it did, and it was a nice ride from Sam Collett because she knew that Rye Smile was one of the horses to beat, and when that horse got off and went at roughly around the 600-metre mark, Sam elected to follow that horse, follow its back into the home straight, and get the better of it in the last bound or so. And that's a good effort from the horse as well. Had to carry the 59 kilograms, knowing the runner-up with that 3kg claim was down to 55 kilograms with the weight relief of Tom Wilgren. So, look, Rye Smile, his winning turn will come, but you just got to play the patient game. He often is a low percentage play. is the winner as well. Look,

0: I thought Cyber Patch boxed on well enough for third. Probably got its own way in front to have every chance. But look, a horse that I went back and dived into the last time it did lead in Cyber Patch, and it notably was one of his wins at Ellerslie going back to 2024. So it might be a lesson going forward that it's a horse that can take a spot and run some really good races.
1: Let's get you back on track into winning jockey Sam Collett with Brendan Popplewell.
2: Thank you, Emily. Well, you earned that, your loot there today for this one, Sam.
3: Yeah, when he jumped a bit slow, I was like, oh, not too bad. And I was like trying to give myself some room because he was just on the chewy the whole way around. And I don't think it was any point of the race. I just thought, oh, I'm just going to relax here. But he's obviously well fit. And Mark does such a good job. And he was just dragging me into the race. And really, I needed to probably get going 50 metres sooner. Yeah. But, I mean, it worked. He got his nose out where it counted. But, yeah, he made my arms pretty long, that's for sure. I'm tired now.
2: It was nice to see him win. Obviously, he was in a jumping race last start. And, he fell in the race. So he's been able to bounce out of that and produce a pretty good win in the end, despite all the challenges.
3: Yeah, it hasn't knocked his confidence in always. He's a pretty free-going kind of fellow. I can see how he'd be a pretty hard rider over fences. So I'm not sure I'll put my hand up. But I'll take today as a win for sure.
2: Mum would.
3: Yeah, I know she was. She's a lot braver than me.
2: What a set.
3: Thanks.
1: Sam Collett earning her riding fee at Rotorua this afternoon with a tricky mount in Gwipago. But I guess when they're winning, you don't mind too much. Gwipago getting win number 2 at start number 17 this afternoon. A break for us here on your Trackside Wednesday. We've got Devonport and Bendigo upcoming. They're the next two to look forward to here on Trackside.

0: The Oak Stud in Cambridge presents champion first and second season sire, US Navy Flag.
1: And out in front it's US Navy Flag, and US Navy Flag it is who leads from Mendelssohn. US Navy Flag!
0: Already sire of 20 black type horses with 7 group or stakes winners from his first 4 crofts, including Group 3 Eulogy Stakes winner, War Princess.
2: War Princess, head front, she's all hard. War Princess takes the Eulogy.
0: US Navy Flag, standing at the Oak Stud.
3: Prassier, champion sire. 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
7: As promised, straight into our live racing, and Devonport is the next venue that we get you to across the Tasman for race number 2 of the afternoon. And this race does present with another short-priced favourite. Before we get there, here's a look at Clint Hutchison's suggested bets for Bendigo. That'll follow swiftly on the back of Devonport, so make sure you have an early look at that. He's gone race 3, number 7, Roxino, $1.60. His next best is race 5, number 10, at $2.40. So your suggested bets for Bendigo from Clint Hutchison. Before we get you to Bendigo, Devonport Synthetic is our focus. And as I mentioned, Alkira, the short-priced favourite. Having a first race day start, so I guess a little bit of a watch around Alkira. You have to take on Trust. And if you're trusting those trials, 2 trials on the Devonport Synthetic over 800 metres and has won both of those. Today, a 1,000-metre contest. And you've got Alkira as the best back ahead of Brutal Empire here in race number 2. On course, we go to Devonport for race number 2.
8: The 3 Barbers, which a late scratching was long odds on the fixed odds board. Favourite, number 10, Alkira. Chloe Wells riding for Barry Campbell. Barry with several good chances across the program today. This 3-year-old filly's won 2 recent trials. The most recent here on July 28, scoring by a half hedge. Had good speed out of the gates to lead all the way. Comes up with barrier number 9 and is our race favourite. So they are starting to be loaded away. Some repairs to the rail.

So our Kira the Short Price favourite, Brutal Empire number 7, is at $6.50 on the second line of betting. It's been runner-up in both starts here in Devonport this campaign, the most recent behind City Walk, which set out the favourite. Made good ground taking the shortcuts on that occasion. Equivasta number 4 at $9.50. Ellie McCarthy riding for Leanne Gaffney, gets the blinkers and tongue tie back on again today. Former Victorian that's had 3 starts in the state, finishing 5th last start. Another one coming through that race, won by City Walk. Midway Point is $26 into 12 today, number 2. Third up into the prep. That was a dominant Hobart trial winner

0: And we go out to Roman number 11 at 16. Placed over the 1,000, 9 metres on debut, 2 starts ago. McAlby at 26, Peninsula Rose 34. McElroy 71, Lucky Donut 126. So the work with the rail has been completed. Still 4 out of line for the Goodstone Group Maiden. Racing over 1,000 and 9 metres. Alkira $1.35. They bet as much as $3.70 yesterday. Peninsula Rose has joined the line. So just McElroy and Brutal Empire to move into the gates for race number 2. McElroy is the one the barrier staff are currently working with, a 3-year-old gelding. Prepared by Graham McCulloch. Acacia Salter with a 3-kilo claim. And he's not too keen on heading to the gates at present. The other runner, Brutal Empire, just milling around behind the gates. So just the 2 out. 1,009 metres for this maiden event. So McElroy now in. And Brutal Empire about to complete the line. Starter making his way to the platform for the Goodstone Group Maiden. Alkira $1.40 to start favourite. They're all in. Second of the afternoon in Devonport. There's the light. Gates are back. They're away in racing. Alkira began midfield. Rummond's putting on a Rodeo performance out the back. McElroy's showing good early speed. Peninsula Rose, Equivasta all close and handy. Brutal Empire there deeper on the track from midway point. Alkira settling down behind those, followed by McAlby. A break in the field then to Lucky Donut, and Rummond's tailed off by the 600 metres. And on top is Brutal Empire. Dashed out by 3 or 4 lengths over midway point in second spot, the outside of McElroy. Peninsula Rose was next, followed by Equivasta over on the inside. Alkira and McElby last of the main body. Brutal Empire straightens the leader. Still 3 lengths clear. Midway point in second, placing from Peninsula Rose. Alkira down the centre of the track, but Brutal Empire the one to catch at the 150. Still 3 or 4 lengths clear. Peninsula Rose out wide, running on with Alkira, but it is all Brutal Empire. Brutal Empire racing away for Jet Stanley. Comes on to score by 4. Alkira may have grabbed second in the final straight over Equivasta. Peninsula Rose was next, followed in by McElroy, McColby behind those from midway point to break in the field to Lucky Donut, and Rummond just passing the post at the tail. Number 7, Brutal Empire. An early double for trainer John Blacker this afternoon, bringing straight to the lead.
1: Well, with the way it won, you would have thought it was the short-priced favourite. It wasn't. Brutal Empire at 580 and 160, beating your short-priced fave Alkira $1. Equivasta 230 and third. 7-10, 4 and 5 across the line when it comes to Devonport. We get you swiftly to Bendigo Race 1. If you've been tuned in to Trackside this afternoon, we had Ben Gleeson on a little bit earlier on. And he gave us a good push for Gold Chalice in this. 3-year-old colt, an expensive purchase, $1 million yearling by Schnitzel out of the mare Harlow Gold. Just the one start previously, looking to make an impression here this afternoon over 1,000 metres. It's the favourite in race number 1 at Bendigo as we get you to racing.com.
2: Noon rail back into the true after being at the 9 last time we raced. So some fresh ground towards the fence. Rick McIntosh, the man upstairs.

0: 20, and they're moving in for the first of eight. Heavy 10, rail back in and bring us the first. 1,000 metres for the three-year-olds. And the starter's coming over. First of eight. Sun's out for the opener. There's a bit of cloud cover, though. And we've had almost 50 mil of rain. Most of it coming in the early part of the week, so we're on a heavy 10. And they're ready race one. They're off. Desert Oak was slow to go. Come Together came out nicely. Leads Hydro Rush. Little bit into the box seat. Gold Chalice was fourth. And Desert Oak was back last to the five runners. So Come Together. Well, he's pacing himself a little quickly, but he gets to pace himself. He's two and a half lengths in front. Second Hydro Rush, third Little Bit. Gold Chalice fourth. Then Desert Oak. Come Together. The further the race goes on, the better he's starting to take to it. But he's coming back to them now. Hydro Rush, the outside. Gold Chalice is under a ride to Quicken. Then Little Bit and Desert Oak. Come Together, the leader. Hydro Rush is a length away, trying to run it down. Shin's pulled the whip. Then Gold Chalice, who can't win. Desert Oak was next. Come Together, the leader. The only danger's Hydro Rush. Shin hasn't given up the ghost. The locals pinning the ears back. And home it goes. Hydro Rush rushes to the lead and wins it by a length and a quarter. Come Together, four away, third. Desert Oak, Gold Chalice was a flop, and Little Bit was last. Hydro Rush, number four. Chestnut Colt, three by Headwater, out of A Little More Love, raced by Paul DeRouche, along with B. Cannon and Arthur Payson, trained by the legend Arthur Pace at Bendigo, ridden by Blake Shin. Number four, to trialled up well.
1: Well, first start, first win, doesn't it? Good fashion as well. Hydro Rush on debut. Had been solid at the jump outs prior and brings that to the races. Blake Shin aboard, leading Victorian rider, does get the job done. Of course, Blake back from that really severe leg break of Melbourne Cup Day, and he has been riding very well since returning, and he does pick up the win there this afternoon. The first of the day from Bendigo. We'll keep a watch on the eight race program. All of that available here this afternoon on Trackside. Congratulations to the winner. Connections off that running of the first from Bendigo. We get you to a look at our next, which comes in from Rotorua this afternoon. Before we get into the market and the speed map, what a good place to start was with a rating comparison. And Stephen, you put this together for us, raced versus unraced. Talk us through this.
2: Yeah, I always find it intriguing when a well-backed debutant is up against some horses that have performed well enough to be breaking major.

0: graphically. All it needs to do, Ems, is just hold its price. It doesn't need to be a significant firm. It can hold its price knowing what we've seen or what those race day performers have produced in their last start. That's a good enough indication that it's got above ability and gives you the green light to back it with a bit of confidence. So intriguing to see what it does in the last 5 minutes around unswayed at 4.8.
1: Yeah, we'll keep an eye on that in terms of the market that we're looking at. Obviously, Hip Flask 420 and 450 in pre-start betting. Of the others, Kairos, who we touched on, Paddy Murphy 550, and Suede, of course, having a first race day start here today, also in the mix and being good off that opening price. Let's have a look at the speed map when it comes to race six of the afternoon. And as you can see, Hip Flask, Paddy Murphy to push forward. It looks pretty even outside of that.
0: Yeah, I think Hip Flask leads, even though it's always a little bit tricky doing the map with lightly raced gallopers and a couple on the debut, but look, Hip Flask, from what we've seen

0: think a decision to be made if Ignatius can jump cleanly today, because that horse got spat right out the back there at its first start, no fault of its own. Three-eyed Witch will be handy. CJ won't want to hand up from barrier one. And I think they're your four the obvious
1: roughy,
0: ones.
1: The roughy Sciaticus at 200-1 did get up on the speed last start, but it was 1,400.
0: And he dropped out.
1: Yeah.
0: So I think his better runs were when they took a sit. So they've got
1: Let's not do that again.
0: They've got the draw. Yeah, don't get in our way, Sciaticus. Just stay out of our way. Let Beat the Rap do the business up front.
1: Yeah. All right, they should start loading shortly. Let's get upstairs to David Fowler.
2: Thanks, Tim, at the gates for the second race today.

0: in the straight now, heading down towards the 300. Beat the Wrap, the leader, underhanded it, moves up to give chase and challenge. And then Ignatius dropping off, Prophet of Destiny running on. He has to get busy on Beat the Wrap now. 300, which can't get it. Then Prophet of Destiny, 100 to go. Beat the Wrap in front. He's flat out there, flat out chasing. He's back on home turf, Ormond. And that's a real family affair. Good on you, mate. Beat the Wrap one. Beat either. Prophet of Destiny, 3-eyed Witch, or In the Mouse flying home right along the inside. Then the Quartzopolis, who made ground, followed by More Revolution. Then came Bad Boss, who didn't run on. Ignatius, Rum and Kirk, Weak, and Sciaticus and Lipizzana whipped them in.
1: Paul Joyce's Best Bet gets home, Beat the Wrap at 260 and 120. Does enough to get the win. Ears pricked on the line. And as you can see, it's pretty tight for the miners there as we slow it down. Tight on the line between for second and third with the four. In the Mouse filling fourth. We'll confirm the second and third positions just in a moment when we get that photo through, but it is tight on the wire. The two, All Honours with the winner, Beat the Wrap, who picks up that victory for Jimmy Ormond. That was progeny of Drumbeats, who makes it a light career so far with just the three starts, but a first win already at that third race day start. We leave Eagle Farm and we get you back to Rotorua for race number six. We've got about the 6 minutes to go until a start, and we can get you straight into the parade ring and have a look at a couple of these in the mounting yard. The first one of those is Hip Flask. Well fancied in the pre-start market. Looks to have a nice sense of timing about it.
2: Yeah, a couple of brave efforts, finishing second over the 1,400 metres. But both starts to date, the six-year-old has gone forward, led. And I see a similar script playing out here. Even though it's drawn barrier 12 M's, the 1,400 metre start is down the chute. When they get on the course proper, there's still a good 400 metres before the first bend to negate that wide draw.
1: Number two is Hit the Gas, who brings the last start placing beside the name. That was at Avondale, and heavy 10 conditions behind Capote. How do we see it today?
2: Yeah, look, a horse that's probably going to find its feet from a wide draw in the second half of the field, but hopefully a little bit of cover from barrier seven. Sam McNabb does the riding and get the claim down. Wouldn't have to improve much to be a winning chance.
1: And we get to the three in Kairos, and I guess the margins have been small in those two recent runs, often improving this campaign.
2: Look, I think he's a genuine wet tracker. In an ideal world, rain on the day would have been perfect, but look, he's still competitive. He's got a soft draw, first time left-handed, but he'll be just off speed.
1: Then we get to the five in Paddy Murphy, who's lightly exposed with just the two starts to date, recent run at Tiaroha.
2: Yeah, in behind Black Diamond, finished in behind Kairos that day, who got a far better run. Paddy Murphy was facing the breeze off an even tempo. Look, I think back on a better track suits this individual Paddy Murphy from barrier six.
1: We get to the seven, Capitulate. We'll be hoping it doesn't do that late in the race, but comes off a trial win at Avondale.
2: Yeah, a little bit of money for this individual. I expect a nice each way quote. Now, barrier 11 sticky, but look, there was no money for it on debut earlier this year, but since then it's had been a trial winner. And if your times, or if you're working off times at the trials, was significantly slower than Unswayed at Avondale.
1: Mention Unswayed, and that's the final horse that we touch on. It is the eight, the four-year-old son of Swayness. A first race day start, good in a recent trial.
2: Yeah, as you mentioned, impressive trial winner. We've seen that visually at Avondale over 1,000 metres. Stable know how to get the horses up and going. Look, it should be well educated. Its first trial was all the way back in October last year. It's had four or five trials since then. Money indicating a little bit soft here, which is a little bit alarming, Emily, has to be said. Got as short as $4.80, now it's 6.5.
1: Talk to me through your selections, Stephen. What are you liking here in the sixth?
2: Yeah, I'm keen on Unswayed. Trusting the stable, this horse is ready to go. The money was there earlier in the week. It's a little bit soft. It's a slight concern. I would have wanted it just to hold its position in the marketplace around that $5.50 quote. Knowing the fact there's some really good race day performance here, Hip Flask, Kairos, also Hit the Gas, all horses that have been rating well enough to break maiden status in this kind of event. So.

0: which we've already touched on. I thought Lady Mare is the one horse to spice up exotic bet types, potentially looking for a mile, the daughter by Tarzino, but if the race is there to suit, she'll be hitting the line strong.
1: Bruce Sherwin will come to you ahead of race number 6 as they load up pretty swiftly here in this next.
2: Yeah, good contest, isn't it, Emily? I was top, bottom and middle, 1:15 and 8. Did like that Lady Mirror run first up, very soft, got home strong. Unresolved's trialled well, and Hip Flask has the race day form, so good contest. Last couple coming up, Paddy Murphy and McGee. Never quite sure how many there is hiding behind the building down at the 1400 metre start, the chute at the end of the back straight here at Arawa Park. Lady Mary gets the barrier blanket. And we look about set. Rotorua and Bay of Plenty Hunt, Members Memorial. And they're underway. It was a good line away. Humble Spear, no early speed with McGee. Cavs Boy comes out of the centre of the line to share the lead. Going through Linton Flyer. Paddy Murphy's right there. Kairos gives way. Unresolved is trapped out deep. Hip Flask is going to have to work here. The favourite to get over and forward. Capitulates, looking for cover. It's easing on the outside of Hit the Gas. Lady Mirror's back fourth. The last two lengths. McGee followed then by That's a Wrap. And pushed along and detached by three lengths is Humble Spear, very willing to the end of the back straight, where the lead is set up by Linton Flyer. Hip Flask did work to get outside the lead of the favourite. Paddy Murphy in the green is in third. On the outside of Kairos, a length and a half to Cavs Boy. One obscured on its outside is Unresolved, the debutant. Capitulates, been up and down like a yo-yo. It's heading forward again on a wide run ahead of Hit the Gas back on the inside. A Lady Mare is now looking to weave a path from McGee. That's a Wrap's a long way out the back, and even further detached coming to the turn is Humble Spear. Under the 400 metre mark, Hip Flask turn for home, had the better of Linton Flyer. Unresolved's on the scene very quickly out wider, coming with it. Capitulate, Unresolved bounded to the lead, coming to the 150. Capitulate's been off the outside, it's Unswayed in front, coming after it strongly. Capitulate got the better of Unswayed near home, and Capitulate beat Unswayed. McGee was in third, followed by Hip Flask, Cavs Boy, Lady Mirror working home from Kairos. Further back in the field, Paddy Murphy hit the Gas, followed across by Linton Flyer, a break in the field to That's a Wrap, and Humble Spear was never a factor. What a good win. Wide the trip, didn't have the easiest run at all. Ace Lawson Carroll for Sean and Emma Clotworthy, but a good performance, trialled nicely recently, and offsets a really tough run to beat the debutant Unswayed. And McGee at long odds lands in third ahead of Hip Flask. It was a busy race, a lot of pressure up front, didn't help the favourite, but Capitulate's been terrific.
1: Yeah, really terrific, and a good day out for Sean and Emma Clotworthy with a second win on the card. Hadn't sighted this horse since February, but had won a trial since and has obviously taken some good improvement in that break.
0: Yeah, new horses on the scene, got the job here, 1-2 finish. Yeah, really good performance. As Bruce mentioned, was off the track, and I reckon they've gone at a really solid clip here. There was early pressure for the first 300-400 metres, horses trying to find a spot, but this horse has come off them, come down the crown of the track, and been far too good, finished over the top of a well-backed debutant Unswayed. So, yeah, the race shape might have suited, but great training effort. Hadn't been seen, as you mentioned earlier in the year, 182 days off the scene, one trial leading in, eye-catching trial at Avondale, even though the overall time was slower than Unswayed. But it's like, as I mentioned, times at trials can be a little bit misleading. You've got to trust the eye, and this horse was pretty good at the trials. So, as you mentioned, the stable have won a couple of races today, the Clotworthies, so it bodes well for the early part of the spring.
1: Unswayed, you think, will improve from that outing at a first race day start? Just came to the end of it late?
0: Yeah, for sure. The connection said prior to the start, still learning its craft, doing a few things wrong at home. That will bounce out of it significantly. Would have learned a lot today, venturing to Arawa Park, first time at the races, hit the lead early in the straight. Just got overtaken by a horse that had the momentum, the slipstream, on the back of it. But yeah, Lost No Admirers, Unsway, definitely one to follow. And being by Swain S, he's a tricky sire. He can leave the

0: sprinters, but also really good milers and 2,000 plus horses. So they'll work that out where they go with an individual and whether they push up and trip as well.
1: Nice win for Capitulate there at Rotorua. We'll be back on track for the seventh in a little while. For now, though, we need to focus in on Canterbury. That's the next of our Australian venues that we welcome. We've got Brad Gray. Suggested bets for Canterbury this afternoon. You don't have to wait long for them. The best bet comes up in race number two, the one Wanders Spark at 2:05. And the next best bet will be Cheval Dubois to Midweek Company in race number three at $1.60. for Team Archibald. In behind the barriers here for the first of the afternoon, you've got James McDonald aboard Lorax here for Chris Waller, and has had the two starts for the two placings and resumed this campaign with a placing at Randwick. That was in a two-year-old event and looks to make good improvement from that fresh performance. What about on the second line, Savagram? Another worth considering. New Zealand Suffolk, as you might have expected, Savabil out of the mare Graham, so well related, and has had the two trials most recently for a second at Randwick. Keep a watch on it. Looks bright and well. 250 and 250 in the market. Nice other contenders in the single figures, including Threads, as we get you to our coverage with Sky Thoroughbred Central for the first.
2: So he is top pick to beat Threads. I like that sequent form reference. He did get out to $8. I saw briefly back in $6.50. So the market's saying it's 2.5 chances here. You've got Lorax. I think he's short enough, but I do like the way he found the line. So no knock on his depth of form. And Cantiro goes in fourth pick, and he was indeed an eye catcher in the artist. No knock on the way that he has trialled up. So 7-1, 2 and 3, Manto.
3: We had them as equal favourites very briefly, Lorax and Savagram. They both touched 240 there very briefly. Lorax went 240. Back into 225, still the most popular runner, about 50% of all bets on Lorax. And Savagram, 240, just back out to $2.60, but has had a good trim up since they left the mounting yard. Was as much as $3 when they came in, or 310 into 240, now 260. But by comparison, there is more money on Lorax, as I said, about 50% of all bets on Lorax, and probably about 30% of all bets on Savagram. And then we've got Threads at 6.50 on that next line of betting. So as Brad said, basically 2.5 chances, and Cantiro 9.50, big odds the other three. Just about all set. Here's Darren for the first.
4: Max has had the benefit of a run this preparation and running really well behind Scintillation. And with the booking of James McDonald is the favourite, but Savagram's been really well backed here. Now the other chances are Threads. It's at $6.50, and that makes it the third pick in the market, Threads. Might have been a bit too handy first up from the wide draw when resuming on the Kensington track. And Cantiro today has been friendless. They were backing this yesterday. He's been a good finisher in both his trials. He had two trials in a week, and they're both good pieces of work, settling back in those gallops, but finding the line really well. Now, on the toe's been replated and trotted up behind the barrier, so they're clear to move in. For the first of seven here at Canterbury, we had a very brief shower about half an hour ago. It didn't last long. Track rating here is a soft six, and at the moment it's very fine conditions pressing ahead here at Canterbury. For the first of seven, rail out a few metres, two to be exact. There might be a bit more rain later, but clear for the time being. Now on the toe, Devil Dancer and Cantiro, the remaining runners to go forward. So Gay and Adrian with two in this. All the attention is on Savagram. On the toe is drawn the fence. Is a $16 chance. Did show pace in a trial, but was swamped closing stages. Now Cantiro about to move in and join them from the outside barrier. Got seven running here in the first. And Cantiro now placed into the gates here by Tyler Schiller. And we're just about ready to run now. There's the light. And the three-year-olds are set for the Super Maiden. Gates are back. They're off. Cantiro jumped all right from the outside draw. Spring Ruler was one of the first into stride. But there's Savagram showing good speed out of the gates. Far more speed than its trials. And it's going to lead comfortably from Spring Ruler on the toe. Threads jump well, being restrained to fourth. Lorax the favourite behind. Then Devil Dancer and Cantiro's now been taken back to last. So Savagram with good speed out of the gates leads by a half on Spring Ruler. On the toe, the stablemate to the leader, third, a half the outside to Threads. Then Devil Dancer from Lorax and Cantiro last about six off the lead. Savagram starts the run down the side. A half in front to Spring Ruler, who's being nudged along. Then on the toe from Threads. Lorax has been given a bit of a live and up coming up three wide. Then Devil Dancer and Cantiro gets onto the favourites back. Savagram pushed out now, turning for home. Got three lengths clear of Threads going to second. Lorax running on the outside. Savagram's a loose leader inside the 200. Three in front to Threads. Cantiro's running on, and then came Lorax, but well clear is Savagram in the first after the sharp start, and it has dominated from Cantiro. Threads in third, and Lorax couldn't pick up at all in the straight. In fact, it was rather disappointing in fourth. The gap to Devil Dancer, a bigger gap to On the Toe, and Spring Ruler has been beaten out of sight.
5: 7, 3, 1, and 2. Savagram beats Cantiro. Threads in for third. A $325,000 Magic Millions purchase last year. And as mentioned pre-race, the full brother to the Group 1 winner in Major Beale has shown good toe out of the gates and at the concluding stages of this one over the 1,200 metres to prove too strong. I think the eye-catcher and maybe the best horse out of the race could well be Cantiro. Unfortunately, due to the gate, had to settle last. Jumped really well, but had to snag. Take their punishment, and nothing dragged them into the race to close the margin down to what, a couple of lengths in the end. Both worth following for sure. Threads runs third, and the two Lorax look to have its chance. Ultimately will run fourth, beaten a fair way. But the Quinella there, both pretty handy animals.
2: Yeah, Lorax just looks to lose his action there at a point in the straight. He didn't corner all the best and did level up momentarily.
1: It was a really nice win, wasn't it, by Savagram, who jumped slickly, put itself in front and was able to find a kick. Tim Clark's an excellent front-running rider, but I think full credit because we had a little look at the pedigree. Obviously, the Dam Graham has produced Major Beale Derby winner and, of course, Solid Gold effective over the 2,000 metres. So I think this horse maybe is only going to get better as it gets up over more ground.
0: 100% Ems, for doing that over 1,200 metres, just looking at pedigree. On type, he looks more of a sprinter miler compared to his siblings, but you mentioned Major Beale Derby winner, Solid Gold. We saw go over to Queensland and finish fourth in the Queensland Oaks and fifth in a derby against the boys. So, yeah, it's a really good debut, a strong debut to be doing in the city on a Wednesday at Canterbury. See, Mark Chittick still has a little bit of a share in the horse, and as a colt, hey, who knows, possibly a Zavid Beale in the waiting.
1: In the right stable as well, Gay Waterhouse and Adrian Bott train the winner of the first of the day at Canterbury. And it is, of course, a pretty nice type in Savagram by Savabil out of the Mare Graham. We're going to get you to a break shortly. We do have a little bit of a delay at Devonport. So we're just in a holding pattern when it comes to the Devonport synthetic meeting. Not to worry, though, Bendigo isn't far away. Race number two, the maiden plate, over 1,000 metres. We'll be back on track after this break for that.
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1: 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I Am Aria, a well-performed three-year-old filly who was pretty good at two, winning, placing in a Blue Diamond Prelude and contesting a Blue Diamond at Group 1 level back in February. 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
11: Call of race number 2,000 metres. I Am Aria, $1.60 now. So Just an ever so slight drift from $1.50. $4.40 for Nova Mira, who continues to be well supported. $7 Lady Molly, $15.5 Knights, Sky Witch $15 as well. Silent Devotion $26 to $16, and $91 trimmed into $67, albeit with deductions along the way for Shameful Impulse. Now, Julesy's best bet on the program. Well, Jules and...
12: Not Julesy's.
11: Well, it says Jules's best bet on the
13: program. Yeah, it does, doesn't it? It's definitely Hutchie's. Well, I'm just going to get in behind Hutchie and say...
11: You just get back in your box, Hutch. I'm just doing what I'm told. It is, in fact, your best bet on the program. We see what Jules is doing here, though. He's just had a peek over your shoulder and just copied some of your maths homework.
12: You're like Anchorman. You know when he has to read out the thing on the thing because it says that's what it's...
13: I'm not allowed to watch movies.
11: Be like Mike Moore. Mike Moore when he reads out the crowd reactions. All right, so Roxino, to win by a length or more, $2. To win by two lengths or more, $5. Three more lengths, $15.
12: Got one of these the other day when Jules was away, actually.
11: Did you?
12: We did. We did, and it paid quite handsomely.
11: What are you doing?
12: I'd go 2
11: this.
12: Plus.
11: 2 plus. Julesy, yep. It's your best bet.
13: Well, reports it is. So, in saying that, we're going to go three lengths plus, hey?
11: Fantastic.
13: Yeah.
11: That's the promotion for race number 3. 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Let's head to Rick McIntosh for his call of race number 2 from the Nursery of Champions.
14: Filling the gates nicely here for our second event of the day, which is brought to us thanks to Sandhurst Stock Feeds. They look after all the local trainers around here. 165 IMR here. $4.60 for Nova Mira, $7 for Lady Molly, and the rest are double figures or better. Skywitch just sneaking into 11, top flock of 15. Five Knights coming up into line now for the Sandhurst Stock Feeds. It's only just around the corner. They've got everything you need for your animals. Here comes the starter. 1,000 metres. Race number 2. Nursery of Champions as we count down towards cup time. They're off. Silent Devotion, the one in the widest gate, got a good start but won't have the speed to head off Iamaria. Lady Molly's going through and Nova Miro's coming back for a sit as Silent Devotion is now. They're followed next by Five Knights, who's over on the inside from Shameful Impulse, who drifts back and Skywitch is at the tail. Lady Molly went to take it up now. Led the favourite Iamaria by 3 parts, 2 lengths Nova Mira, third, Five Knights, the rails. Silent Devotion next, followed by Skywitch and also Shameful Impulse. Up towards the turn. Lady Molly's going to be the first head to swing for home. Iamaria urged along to give chase, then followed by Nova Mira, Five Knights, and also Silent Devotion. But Iamaria, Lady Molly was trying ever so hard, but Iamaria went straight past her. Nova Mira battles on.

0: Devotion third, and fourth, I'm not certain. Sky Witch or Shameful Impulse, who got a wriggle on. Then Five Knights, Lady Molly gave a lot of cheek. Just finished the last of them. I'm Aria number two, and number three rather. She looks all class, doesn't she? She was going to win by four. I think she looked after herself pretty much. You can see the ears.
1: Well, we talked about I Am Aria earlier on with Ben Gleeson, didn't we? And that was exactly, no doubt, what the team wanted to see, picking up right where she left off last campaign. She was a very good, impressive two-year-old contesting, obviously, a Blue Diamond and placing in a Blue Diamond Prelude, and a nice start to this campaign with the win fresh. Does it comfortably, too, off the back of a couple of good jump-outs. Three-year-old daughter of I'm Invincible out of Talaria in the Tiaka colours for Mark Walker and Mick D. They combine with a comfortable win in race number two coming in from Bendigo. Well, for us, we progress on, and before we go forward, we need to go back and take you to the post-race analysis from the most recent one from Rotorua with Harrison Clotworthy off the back of the win of Capitulate.
2: Harrison, nice work and nicely found for us as well. You said that might be the best of the rest, and gee, that's a huge effort to win today.
3: No, it was a good one. It's a really pleasing result because he's been a difficult horse. It's taken a lot of hard work from our track with riders and team at home, so it's good, yeah, good to get that win.
2: Nice one. It came into this off the back. I thought it was a very encouraging trial. That must have given you the confidence as well that the source was ready to show something today.
3: Yeah, definitely. He's always shown a lot of ability, and he's obviously trialled well the other day, so we're pretty confident fresh up today.
2: Nice work, well done.
3: Cheers, thanks, BB.
2: Ace, congratulations. Nice work.

0: Capitulate in that most recent one from Rotorua. Up next will be race number two. That and this next one, of course, we'll find it a maiden for the fillies and mares, and Entain NZB Insurance Pearl Series maiden. Look at the market, Stephen. Has What's Done Is Done as the favourite, 220 and 320. Craig Rills to do the riding.
1: Yeah, it just brings solid race day form. The best last start performance rating off my score heading into the race, $2.20 off a peak of $4.20. So that tells the story, Ems. It's been a well-backed commodity, number one. For the Hillis team, Craig Grill sticks aboard, who rode this individual last start. Bonus Bond in that second line at $4.80. Starlight Rose at $13. The well-related type, number eight, in Velasaur at $8. Must Be, again, the Clotworthies. We've had a couple winners from that stable, so not surprised to see that's been backed in from 15, now 11. And also a bit of specking for Topeka. We'll just keep an eye on that price. That's the debutant in the race. Yeah, I think it peaked at $15. It's now trading at $12.
0: Map on screen for the seventh over the 1,400 metres, and looks like your favourite's going to be able to push forward.
1: Yeah, I think so, Ems. What done is done. Middle gate, barrier six, but I think they'll push forward. That's been the recipe in its first or its last couple of runs, in particular its last start when it led at Tauranga. I think Bonus Bomb with the blinkers on will push forward, whether it gets that lead. Probably not a huge concern if they take a sit outside the favourite, and a little bit of speed out wide, including Must Be.
0: Speaking of What's Done Is Done, it is the horse that we go back to the replays and take a little look at. Obviously posted a second at Tauranga in the heavy eight conditions back on July the 12th, and surely now fourth up should be at a peak in terms of fitness.
1: Yeah, I think so. Remains at the 1,400 metres. This was at 14 at Tauranga, led them up off a solid tempo, got beaten by Grace the Ace, who BP's pretty keen in the last at Ottawa Park today. So that form reference is A-OK when maiden grade. Again, takes bad luck out of play. Two starts ago, got beaten by a good sort, John Gin and Barrett, who rated through the roof that day at at Ottawa Park. So has form on the track, and like I say, is a nice racing style for a horse that lands on speed and shows tactical speed early.
0: We'll keep a watch on What's Done Is Done. That'll be here closer to a start. For now, we turn our attention to Eagle Farm, race number three, eight race program from Queensland this afternoon. Good four conditions. You look to your market. Irreverent is the favourite. 360 to 350, resuming here today. Jimmy Orman and Tony Golan combined. Of course, we've seen Jimmy Orman with a win already this afternoon. Agadu is on the second line of betting. 550 to 420 for Aidan Nunn off a last start placing. Does have the benefit of the race day fitness, and Emphatique has also had those two runs back from a break. There's an overview of the third from Eagle Farm as we get you on course with Sky Thoroughbred Central. It's race number three.
2: And she looks great behind the gates there, doesn't she, Bernie, in the
0: she
2: coat?
0: Does.
2: All right, Anthony, what are you seeing market-wise? You reverenced the sort of polarising horse here up from Victoria, a trial that didn't give too much away, so we're just not sure what to do with it. What are the punters up to?
3: Yeah, punters are just risking it, or the tab at least, are just risking Irrelevant late, out to $3.70, so that's the best price we've been pretty much all day. Came into as short as $3.30 and just out to $3.70 now. It is still the most popular runner, but we are happy to just risk it late. Emphatic's a $4 chance, and in terms of the hold, there's not much between them. 30 cents between them in the market, and not much between them in the hold as well. Emphatic $4.40 into $4. So the way the market's trending, with still the bulk of the field to load, I suspect there'll be more money on Emphatic overall compared to Irrelevant. Then we've got Agadu, who's at $4.20. Pearl in June, we mentioned this during our preview, we laid it early, it was a bad result, but now with the money starting, or the market starting to fill up in terms of liquidity, it's $5.50, so it's found its spot in the market now. Metaterra's at $8.50, and 10 Gun Tango heads the others, $23. So good support for Emphatic, and it will perhaps run the most popular runner overall, and we are happy to just risk the favourite, Irrelevant, just a little bit late.
4: OK, thanks, Anthony. Tempo-wise here, well, we're not really sure what Agadu is going to be doing, are we, Paul? I think Emphatic will take up a spot.
2: Yeah, I think we both agree Agadu probably goes back today from that gate, but a question mark for sure. Irrelevant will go forward for sure, you'd think. Head of the River, use the good gate. Empathique goes forward, as you mentioned. Out wide, 10 Gun Tango, Emily Lang, barrier 10. Do they just try and rip across and lead? And does Courtney Bellamy also come across on Secret Suspicion from that wide draw? So there's the potential for them to perhaps overdo it here, and maybe that'll play into the hands of Agadu.
4: Okay, Turetti's taking her spot. So they are loading. So

0: Here's David for the third.
1: Melody is right to go. Soretti's moved in. Here's Agadoo coming up. Ten Gun Tango waiting its turn. Pearls in June comes forward. M Fatigue about to move in. M Fatigue and Head of the River Stablemates, both prepared by Matt Hoisted. And Boris Thornton riding Head of the River has the white cap. Four runners out. As Head of the River goes up, Secret Suspicion, who's a roughie in the race, a $71 chance, takes its position. Capability and 10 Gun Tango to complete the line. And we'll be on our way for the third today. In goes Capability. 10 Gun Tango, last one up. 10 running here at the 1,200 metres, the starters of the ladder. As 10 Gun Tango goes to its position. Now they're all in and ready to break. Third at Eagle Farm.

0: Racing. And M Fatigue, one of the best back runners, just out. Head of the River won the jump, but here's the speed coming from out wide. 10-Gun Tango, a reverend and capability right up there in the thick of things. Metaterra fifth as they went around the first bend. Pearls in June balances up in midfield. Then Infatique improving after the slow start ahead of Soretti, Agadu, and Secret Suspicion is last of all. Travelling on the side of the course, 700 left to run. 10-Gun Tango had a three-quarter length margin over Irreverent, who looks to be travelling smoothly in second. Head of the River third, the box seat, capability fourth the outside. Next pair, Metaterra inside of Pearls of June. Emphatique with work to do, fourth last in the rail. Then Soretti, Agadu a long way back as well, and Secret Suspicion turned in last. Heading below the 400 metres, 10-Gun Tango trying to sprint and get away from Irreverent, but it can't. There's capability, Metaterra, and Pearls in June is looming boldly on the outside. Agadu running on fairly. Emphatique near the inside. Metaterra and Pearls in June into the lead. Irreverent can't go on. Pearls in June now superior. Stronger than its rivals. Deserve this win. Pearls in June first. Beat Metaterra, Agadu, Fado fourth. Irreverent or 10-Gun Tango. Then Emphatique followed by Capability. Soretti head of the River. And Secret Suspicion was the last one home.
1: BJ Smith, we just had a chat to him off air, Bernie, a while ago. He danced a little jig for us. He's feeling good. Been at Noosa for a little bit of a break, and he's got Pearls in June wound up, ready to go first up. Lovely ride by Taylor Marshall, Group 1 winning jockey. Just sat one off the fence behind a genuine speed. Plenty of room there at the top of the straight. Was probably the widest swinging for home. He hadn't moved on the Daughter of Jungle Cat. And then Metaterra, the 17, went with Pearls in June. It looked as though the two of them were going to fight it out, but then Taylor just clicked up Pearls in June and she went whooshka. She's opened up and really put them to the sword, one well. So number 10, Pearls.
2: Beautifully prepared. Pearls in June wins that one from Eagle Farm. It was fresh up too, so good training performance to have Pearls in June ready and found the good turn of foot to pull away from the rest of the field. That was 10, 17 and 1. 17, of course, was Metaterra for Ryan Maloney and Kira Ma second up, who filled that second spot. 10, 17 and 1 across the line in race number 3 at Eagle Farm, which takes us back to Rotorua for race number 7. It is the Entain NZB Insurance Pearls Series 1400 metre event, and we get you into the mounting yard with horse number 1, What's Done Is Done, our favourite, who's had the 2 seconds at those 2 most recent starts.
3: Yeah, it was first up at Tarapa over 1300 metres, got beaten by a good Sawnawa Rebel, and then bounced out of a race out of Ottawa Park, which rated through the roof. Gin and Barrett won on that occasion, and Grace the Ace is pretty good form heading back to maiden grade. So it all makes sense, a horse that lands on speed, we hard to beat.
2: Number 2 is Bonus Bond, lightly raced with just the 3 tries, but there's 2 placings.
3: Yeah, I think the key around this individual, blinkers added, had side blinkers on last time, was caught wide, did have cover for the majority, but I thought the blinkers on, a possibility of chancing their arm and sitting on speed, maybe outside the shoulder of What's Done Is Done.
2: Number 5 is Must Be, another who's had the 3 runs back, Hayley Hussman for the Clotworthies. They've had 2 winners already, can they make it 3?
3: I think they can, yeah. This horse is a decent show. And that third line currently at 750. And, yeah, like you say, it's been building nicely, getting better in terms of ratings and each and every start. Remains at the 1,400 metres. Sticky draw, but is bonus eligible.
2: There's the number 7 in Belavinsky on screen, a last start 5th. That was at Tarapa over 1,400 metres. Quando, nice form reference.
3: Yeah, just the wrong race, up against genuine race winners and tidy 3-year-olds at the back end of last season, Belavinsky. So back to maiden grade suit, soft draw. Yeah, definitely in the possibility of a top 4 chance.
2: Then you get to the 8 in Val Sur, who's lightly exposed, obviously with just the 2 starts to date for a 9th and a 5th. What do we think at a 3rd race day start?
3: Yeah, well-related daughter by Vadimos, obviously being a full to La Creek, the stable mate, who's since retired from last season. Got to respect the stable. Lukewarm in terms of the market. It was a short of 7.5, now at $9.50, but has showed enough and improver.
2: And then we get you to the 13. That, of course, is Topeka, a 4-year-old daughter of Circus Maximus, out of Arahata, Carlson Taylor and Natasha Otto combine on debut.
3: Yeah, finished 2nd, a recent trial at Te Awamutu. It's had 3 or 4 trials leading in, so the education should be there. You mentioned Natasha Otto does the caring for this individual. She had a race winner a few weeks back in the Central District, so a trainer on the rise.
2: All right, so that's a look at the horses as they headed out to the start. We'll talk all things selections. And I know there's a couple of intriguing contenders in this. Where did you land, Stephen?
3: I landed with Bonus Bond. I like the gear change, blinkers on. I'm hoping they're pretty aggressive with the tactics of this individual, and that's the reason for the blinkers. Get them switched on, put them in the race, because the main rival is obviously number 1.

0: in the marketplace, and what's done is done, $2.35. But just rather take the fives, obviously, versus the 2.35. It didn't have that much of a disparity between the two. Number one deserved to be fave, no knock there. But if Bonus Bond can be thereabouts and have what's done is done in its sight at the bend, I reckon it can give it a race.
1: So that is an assessment of the seventh of the day. Brendan Popwell will come to you. Been on fire with your pre-race interviews. You've gone with Rhys Cole this time.
2: We have, yes, favourite for the race and all-important favourite for those that are chasing the big cash of the $30,000 first four. And look, she just comes in with the right sort of form, Rhys. It makes it pretty hard to beat. Camp happy?
3: Yeah, 2 seconds this last two to sort of two fillies that look like they'll win, especially Kylie's one. It looks the good. So, here for a Pearl Series race today, and she keeps getting better. It's taken a little while to just put the right things together, but she's getting better.
2: Do you look to roll forward? Obviously she's a type that's sort of put herself there in recent starts.
3: Yeah, she's normally quick out of the gates, so there's no point in hauling her back or anything like that. So whether she leads or hopefully get a suck behind the second favourite.
2: Fourth run in, feel as though she's ready to put the foot in the till and cash in today?
3: Yeah, I think so. Whether the ground, I don't think she's a genuine heavy horse, but she just seems to skip through anything, so.
2: Good luck, all the best.
3: Thank you.
2: Rhys Cole, trains in partnership there with Wayne Hillis, guys. And, yeah, as I said, maybe it's a nice one to play around with that first four at $30,000 with the big rollover from the previous race. Happy to mark it on top, happy to try and play some good combos in behind. I guess you could play a saver ticket because she's run second the last couple. Maybe to roll her as an anchor for first and then take a few in behind and then flip it with her to run second with a few. So those other horses that I have in around, what's done is done, is a 4, 2, and 8 combination. Val Sarah, I thought, was very good late through the line. Might be one that we can maybe look at here on the track condition, way that's playing out. Muscle aboard, just like how she went through the line last time out, nicely bred type going to 1400 metres. Keep that safe for your first four with a big chase.
1: 1, 4, and 1 from 4 are those top two numbers as we look forward to that $30,000 first four here ahead of race number 7 of the day at Rotorua. What's done is done now, 2.35 and 3.10. Plenty of support for our hot runner here in the next. And are you comfortable with where the market's at, Stephen, as we count down to this next?
0: Yeah, I think so, Ems. Off a peak of $4.20. So well done if you shopped earlier around the favourite now to 2.35. And it's been around that quote for a good 5 minutes now. So overall, it's a fairly static market. Bonus Bond clearly in that second line at 550, must be at 750, stable on fire today. Gee, Wedding Bell looks super on the eye. I know we're going through the TV, but gee, she really did catch the eye, Wedding Bell. And I thought her trial was A-OK at Tadapa recently and behind, I think it was Peeling Crown from memory. She finished third and was hardly untouched that day. And there's a little bit of money at longer odds, $16, $15, has been travelling throughout the afternoon. So wouldn't be surprised off looks if that run about above market expectation. But happy to land with Bonus Bond with the blinkers on at $5.
1: Good stuff. It is close to the running of the seventh. Bruce Sherwin, as we come to you.
4: Thanks, Emily. Yes, Bonus Bond. I'm not sure the disparity in the market here between Bonus Bond, what's done is done. $5 Bonus Bond at the moment, $2.30, what's done is done. In June, one of two for the Rogerson Isdale stable, the others in the blue cap, Marmokia. Big carry forward in the first four, what's done is done. Looks like it'll be one of the last delayed with Marmokia. To pick her off the inside. We're ready. NZB Insurance Entane Pearl Series race for the mares, fillies and mares. Off and racing. Oh, Able Dancer stumbled a little coming out of an inside gate, but landed close to the speed. What's done is done. Landed on the bridle in front of Able Dancer. Bonus Bond closer today, goes to third. Must Be's out on a limb three wide, and Valsur's getting very keen four wide and fifth. In tune, followed by Topeka. Back in the ruck then is Marmokia, followed by Balavinsky. Very gentle tempo here. Wedding Bell's back third to last, followed by West End Girl, and Starlet Rose went back to the tail. working towards the end of the back straight, 900 metres to travel. It's been a good lead for race favourite. What's Done It's Done, but its big rival in the betting sits pat in second, Bonus Bond. Able Dance is over on the inside third from Must Be in Tunes between runners. Valsers had a very tough run out deep ahead of Marmokia. Topek is pushed along inside of that group. Belavinsky's travelling okay, but it's in traffic from Wedding Bell. Back on the inside, West End Girl, and Starlight Rose drops away by three. Coming around the turn, 400 metres to travel. Grills takes his lead well away from the inside and snuck away to lead by two. What's Done Is Done under last season's champion Craig Grills shot clear on straightening. It looked ominous. Able Dancer and Bonus Bond had no match for this win, for this leader when it kicked on. And What's Done Is Done is getting further in front. It's now four in front of Bonus Bond. It was a peach from Grills. What's Done Is Done, well rated, won easily. Bonus Bond second. Photos third, Able Dancer with Must Be, Wedding Bell doing all its best work late, followed by Belavinsky, then a break to Starlight Rose, got past a couple. They were Marmokia, Topeka, back was Valsore after the tough run with West End Girl, and In Tune will follow them home. Perfect ride off the front, dictated terms. Craig Grills in the saddle. Very deliberate as move away from the inside, coming around the bend, and it raced away for a big win. What's Done Is Done. What's Done is that it's a winner. The favourite, much too good. Hillis Cold Train at start seven. The mare by Ribchester. Bonus Bond, second favourite, gets home in second place, and it'll be Must Be in front of Able Dancer for the first four players.
1: Wasn't it? As we heard from Bruce Sherwin, Craig Grills aboard, and he just saw it really well. And if you're on the favourite, I think you were sitting pretty and sitting pretty happy when Craig came to the outside and was able to just get that kick at the top of the straight.
0: He had to get the horses squeezed in the first 50 metres to get that leading position, but he put the anchor on midsection. Bonus Bond, nearest rival in terms of the marketplace, was happy to sit on its right shoulder and sit second outer, but when it came to the business end of the race, the last 400 or 500 metres, Grills gave it a nice crack with the whip and pulled away, and as you mentioned, just fared to the centre part of the track, what looks to be a superior lane. Visually, that was probably the win of the day thus far, Ems. I'll dissect the meeting in a few days' time in terms of sectionals and race times, etc., but that was very impressive. A maiden win, yes, but I think it's a horse going places. Number one, What's Done Is Done. Bonus Bond runs well into second. I thought the eye catcher was the good looker in Wedding Bell. She got back there in the Windsor Park colours, was doing all her best work late and through the line up to a mile next start suits.
1: We'll record all the post-race analysis and be able to get that to you just before 4:15 here on Trackside this afternoon. But as we heard, a nice performance by What's Done Is Done, the four-year-old daughter of Ribchester out of the Firlax mare. Don't Doubt Me in the colours of Evans Breeding. Well done to them. Race number two, Canterbury, a minute and a half to go. There's a nice-looking horse on screen. The two in Sing Your Song. James McDonald aboard at 2.70 in our pre-start market. Sing Your Song, obviously, from the Chris Wallace stable. One start for replacing Spelled and resumes here today. We've got a push from Wanda Spark for Brad Joyce. That was one of his selections across the meeting. Michael Friedman, Tommy Berry combining with a good soft draw of the others. Well, you're going to look towards Kalukan Beauty as the four in this. American Bread for Gay Waterhouse and Adrian Bott, who was successful in the first. One start for a fourth and then Spelled. A number of these lightly raced and lightly exposed as we get you to Sky Thoroughbred Central.
5: In the yard.
6: Great group of fillies, really exciting to see them, and I think we've got a few progressive ones in there as you would expect. We've already alluded to Sing Your Song and the money that has come for her in a flight stake, so found it tricky. There were three that were standouts for me, and the first of those is the favourite. That's Wanda's Spark. She had a lot of brightness about her in the yard, I have to say. She's a big, strong filly, and she was walking forward into the bridle, but she wasn't getting above herself. She looked really switched on, but again, she wasn't doing anything wrong. So big fan of her. She was a $400,000 purchase, so she gets the tick. But then Sing Your Song, I did just keep coming back to. Again, she'll be one who we can watch once she ideally gets out over further. I think she's probably got bigger assignments in store for her. Her mum runs second in a VRC Oaks, as we alluded referred to when we went down to see her, but she looks forward enough most certainly to do something here. So I've thrown her in. And then the other one that was a standout for me was Privately Aison, the eight, the daughter of Home Affairs. She was another one who just had so much strength and substance about her. She looked well. So I've gone with a box trifecta here, guys. One, two, and eight.
5: I'm in the corner of Wonders Spark, one, two, three, four. So down the page for me, good battle at the top now. This has been a good late move for Sing Your Song. So $2.60, pick a more from Manto in a moment. Wonders Spark's got the benefit of that run under the belt this time back, and I think she might have a touch more tactical speed. So we'll see how it unfolds. Sing Your Song, the drums are beating as far as what she can do going into the future. You've got Afari in the mix. A little bit surprised she's been so soft in betting. I think she's quite a talented filly in her own right, of what we've seen to this point. And Calican Beauty can come across and make her run like on top of the speed. So one, two, three, and four. So what can you tell us here, Manto?
7: Sing Your Song very well backed is now clear favourite, $2.50, whereas Wonders Spark's been $2.25 out to $2.60. But I tell you what, in terms of the hold, there's not much between them. Still slightly more money on Wonders Spark. It looks like an old-fashioned match race set up here because they don't want anything else. Calican Beauty's at $9. Moonlit Wings is an $11 chance in from $13 when they were in the yard. And Privately Aison a $13 chance. Afari out the door to $14. So they only got it down to two. Sing Your Song and Wonders Spark. Slightly more money on Wonders Spark, but the late money's with Sing Your Song.
8: Yeah, it was certainly a good push, wasn't it, from the stable for Sing Your Song. In fact, I would almost go as far as to say as bullish as I've heard them pre-race to be talking about features beyond this point. It was almost as though today was a fait accompli, but we'll see if it plays out that way. I am intrigued to see how this three-year-old daughter of Home Affairs goes in Privately Aison. So a $300,000 English Easter yearling purchase, all three siblings to run of one, including the Group 2 winner in Yaletown, who has always shown a little bit. So yeah, Privately Aison won on debut out of Marianne too, who was a fair animal in her own right. Brad?
5: She was, and I saw you madly looking at your phone before. I imagine you were taking the $201 about this horse in the Cox Plate.
8: I wasn't, actually, yeah, but it did. I don't know whether we were on camera at that point, but my eyebrows nearly jumped off my forehead. I couldn't believe that that was the reference point pre-race here for the second. But anyway, obviously they have a high opinion, and if you're an owner that doesn't have a horse young in its career that isn't dreaming of a Cox Plate, who are you?
5: That's right, 100%. You can fall into that trap, can't you, in terms of trying to read too much into these nominations, given how early they have to put them in. But it is a little precursor to say that she's no doubt held in very high regard.
8: Sam Peng, today might not be the day. Not the comedian, by the way, not Pang Ping, which I think is a market in Bangkok. But out of Alonro Mare Chatterjack, you remember... Remember her?
5: I remember the name. Yeah. I don't remember her
8: specifically. Two-time city winner. She went okay. I don't think today will be the day for this filly, but she might be one to keep an eye on for Gary Portelli down the track. Oh, they're getting in slowly, aren't they? What are we? 3 minutes past start time. We might get to Darren Flindell here for the call of race number two.
9: So there's a bit of a shock. Calican Beauty refused to load into the gate. She's out. Late scratching a $9 chance was the third pick in the betting. Moonlight Wings now is the last to go forward, and the three-year-old fillies are set over 1,200 metres. Wonder Spark and Sing Your Song are the joint favourites. Ready to go. Gates are back. Racing. Afari and Stroll and By jump well. So did Wonder Spark, racing towards the lead and finding it. Privately Aison settles forth. Sing Your Song just eases back on the outside of Avon's Joy. No speed by Moonlit Wings. And going up on the inside is Sam Peng. So Wonders Spark, a narrow leader from Strollen By the outer. Afari goes to a clear third. Length and a half.

0: At a second start by three quarters to Strolling By. Afari gets a good trail into it. On the inside, a Private Liaison. Then Sing Your Song, Yvonne's Joy, Moonlit Wings, and Sam Peng Racing held up at the rear. 400 metres to go. And Wanda's Spark shows the way from Strolling By. Now Sing Your Song peels out and is coming with a real rush around the field as they turn. Wanda's Spark on the rails. Wide out, Sing Your Song. Strolling By is still there. Afari's whacking away behind, but Wanda's Spark with a good kick. Inside the 200 metres, Afari's coming off. Heels with a good run late. Sing Your Song sticks on. Wanda's Spark, though. Wanda's Spark a half length. Not sure about the miners. Afari and Sing Your Song clear from Yvonne's Joy. Then came Strolling By, Private Liaison, Sam Peng and Moonlit Wings. Late scratching of the gates was Kalukan Beauty.
1: It's one and a photo, favourite or drifting favourite, $2.40 and $1.10. Wanda's Spark able to get the win. You could see a couple flashing home late. The three was one of those. Afari, I think from the leader's back, has been able to get that run through the middle and might just put the beak down in time to get second. It's a photo between that horse and Sing Your Song, the other Walla runner. Now, a note as well with Kalukan Beauty, a late scratching.

0: So you spoke, Ben, of the late scratching Colican Beauty, and given the eventual shape of the race, so as it turned out, straight to the front, Wonder Spark looked to get a degree of control, and we saw James McDonald on his bike a long way from home. He was pretty much forced into that move, and that may have just told that last little bit. But to her credit, she was too good. She landed good enough bets here. She was certainly the early money horse before it did dry up a little bit with that late move for Sing Your Song. So she's improved off what she did on debut, and she looks to be a nice tractable filly going forward. So Sing Your Song, we spoke of her being flushed out early and take nothing away from a fiery through the middle. I thought she ran a cracker of a race there despite the market drift.
1: And we have a best bet home, another best bet home. Brad Joyce successful with Wonder's Spark. It's progeny, a three-year-old filly by Tagaloa out of Wonderbar in the colours of Yulong Investments, and does get a first win at a second race day start. Nice result for all involved around Wonder's Spark. Challenges came, but stuck on grimly to the line did the one, with Tommy Berry doing the riding. We're going to get you to a break on the back of that. We continue on. Bendigo comes next, race number three.
2: 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Bioworma contains a natural fungus that is fed to grazing animals and passes through into their manure to break the life cycle of the worms in a safe and sustainable way. 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
3: The Foxes claims Classic in the run to the line, and it's up for the Foxes.
4: The Foxes in front, the Foxes digging deep here for Oisin Murphy, and the Foxes just hangs on to with a Dante.
3: And the Foxes comes pouncing past the pair of them, and the Foxes wins.

0: As promised, third of the day from Bendigo isn't too far away. It's a mile contest at maiden level. And you've got Roczino as your current favourite. Roczino obviously does have the New Zealand suffix. It's the progeny of Tarzino out of the mare Rox for Me. So a little watch around the seven in Roczino in this. Only Opera on the second line of betting. That is the six. And Only Opera, of course, has been... had the two starts to date for the one placing. Just comes into this into a second preparation. So did obviously have that resuming run on the 10th of July and made some good progress when finishing into third and looks to improve off that resuming effort, does Only Opera in this. Keep a watch on Clint Hutchison's best at Bendigo in race number three, or next best, I think it is. Just under a minute to go here until the start with heavy 10 conditions over the mile distance when Roczino finds itself on top.
1: I mean, it's only one start, that's the negative, but the vast majority of them improve with the race experience, don't they? And I'd expect her to do much the same. And the others have had quite a few chances, Timmy, so they're well exposed, and hopefully she can do what she needs to do from gate one.
2: Let's head to Rick for his call of race number three, Roczino, to go up for your odds-on favourite.
3: Yeah, that you'd imagine that England last form will hold up. She was, she looked pretty good that day. Roczino, 145 on the VOP. Ladbrokes owner's promotion. It's a good little promotion. You can back your own horse and I think you get bonus bets back for second and third up to a couple of big ones. 140 now, Roczino. 750 Only Opera. $10 for Tempered Edge, $9 as a leader. 14 Kyuka Rip, 14 Velda Warrior, but it's certainly worth looking into that Ladbrokes owner's promotion. We're going to have one smooth operator and Strike Gold gallop after this, but they're off. And Kyuka Rip jumped well, not as quickly as the favourite Roczino, who's going to hold it out. Tempered Edge gets into third in front of the other Bendigonian Velda Warrior. Then a length and a tail to Only Opera and two lengths to As a Leader at the tail end of the field. Travelling along the back straight and Roczino, the odds on pop, has control here about a half length on running second.

0: Cougar Rip. Tempered Edge is in third, outside of Velda Warrior, then only Opera. And as a leader, as last of the six runners as they make their way down the back straight. Roxino's going to get every chance in the lead. It's suiting the pace to suit itself by a neck. Two Cayuga Rip running second. Third is Tempered Edge, one out, one back on the outside of Velda Warrior. A length and a tail to only Opera, and still last of all was Azalita. They leave the back here and make this journey down the side. Roxino, the leader from Cayuga Rip, who's only a head away. Tempered Edge is in third place, camped on them on the outside of Velda Warrior. Then only Opera being felled for, and Azalita is not getting through the ground at all. Back at the tail of the field, two lengths away. But he's given a stoke up to try and rally up on the rails. Roxino, the odds on Commodity, comes around the home turn with Cayuga Rip really laying it down, and Cayuga Rip put the head in front of Roxino, who's not finding much yet. Then Velda Warrior, who gets out, starting to hit the line okay. The rest are floundering. Cayuga Rip is the leader. It's going to be a Bendigo Quinella. Velda Warrior is the only danger. It's Cayuga Rip in front, but Velda Warrior's pinned the ears back, gone after it and got it. Velda Warrior won by a neck to Cayuga Rip. Roxino, every hope in third from only Opera fourth, then as a leader, and Tempered Edge dropped out the finish at the tail.
1: That was Velda Warrior winning at 1480 and 450. Certainly not expected to be successful today. Was third up and at a home track and does get the job done. So Velda Warrior on top and winning at Bendigo in race number three. I have to say that your favourite, short price favourite, was pretty disappointing in third, 8176. Those first four numbers across the line. That was the running of the third from Bendigo. We'll be back on track in Victoria later. For now, though, we need to get you back to the recent running of race number seven from Rotorua. It's taken out by What's Done Is Done. Let's hear from the co-trainer and winning jockey.
2: Reece, well done. Nicely summed up by Craig Grills. It was good positive intent and really was too good in the end.
3: Yeah, she's pretty quick out of the barriers. She put herself there and she looked like she relaxed and just kicked away from Grills. He's pretty easy to sum it up when he's the leading jockey of the season last year.
2: That's right. Bang on the mark. And I just like how he's been able to nip away at the right time, made it half of the probably your biggest danger in the race to try and get you as well.
3: He saved a lot of petrol sort of up the top and got a good kick, and she's getting better this filly. She's always shown a bit of ability. So
2: yeah, we'll start seven and she's taken her time through the maiden grade. There's nothing wrong with that, and now to be rewarded also a Peel Series race as well.
3: Rep for the owner Danielle. She deserves

0: Yeah, it was BP. She began really well from the barrier, and I was full of running the whole way, and turning in, she's quicking up really nice underneath me and sprinted away pretty well, and I think she probably found a better track than what she did last time. Like I said, obviously not too bad out there today, and she really felt like she was able to ping off it, which is good going forward, coming into when we get better tracks, hopefully.
1: Like I said to Reece, she's just probably taken a lot from her, you know, her recent maiden performances. She's just been getting beaten to be able to bring it all to the table today.
0: Yeah, exactly. And you know, as you say, what she's done, you know, in a lotly sort of race career so far, she's been building, and she's capping it off. So.

0: yeah, really felt their way today.
1: Nice week, Craig.
0: Cool, thank you.
2: What's done is done, and handling some better conditions will certainly set it up nicely for racing into those spring months. We need to take you back to the next on the card coming in from Rotorua, race number 8 of the afternoon over the 1400 metres with 15 minutes until a start. Noble Cabello, Stephen, is the best, or the favourite, I should say, off a win 2 starts ago.
3: Yeah, just looking visually, it was $4.20 a few seconds ago, now trimmed into $3.60. So late money coming for the 10. Noble Cabello has race day form on this track. Michael McNair, one of two rides today on the 8 race program. Sweetest Mind, the local, has taken a little bit of traction, opened at $6, got as short as $5, now under $4.40 now. Bella's Boy, who was the original fave, ends at $4.60. A little bit soft, 4.8, not alarming, but just take a note that it was the original fave. Gracie Ace, BP's, I think, was it value bit of the day? I'll speak to him shortly around its chances, but at 4.8, peaked at $7, and best of the rest is Vadanova, again, a race winner on this track at $12 off a peak of 16.
2: Your favourite, Noble Cabello, is drawn out a touch. Where does that sort of mean that Noble Cabello maps and running?
3: Well, you look here, it's a tricky one for Noble Cabello. I'm not 100% sure which way they'll go. I think money will, that last 5 minutes will indicate, if it's solid and continues to hold its price at 360, or, dare I say, firm, you'd swear it would push forward from an awkward gate. Highly Anticipated looks the natural leader here. It's a horse that likes to go forward, free rolling type. The intriguing runner is Gracie Ace, who's drawn barrier 1. Aaron Layton does the riding here. It's a horse that hasn't shown tactical speed in previous starts, which we'll see at Tarapa very shortly. But look, if she can't hold a spot from barrier 1, she could be buried in the ruck, which basically unfolded this day at Tarapa when finishing 12th. We highlighted this race for a number of runners today, but Gracie Ace got back in a race shape that didn't quite suit. Zenith was just in a different race and was a dominant winner sitting on speed, albeit 3 wide. But in terms of the Beaton Brigade, just things didn't quite work out in the last 200. Probably should have finished a lot closer in terms of the place getters, Gracie Ace. You can see that the grey horse, white silks, white hat, should I say, the Opie silks. Yeah, look, as BP worded it, just ran into some rump stake in the last 200 metres, never got clear air. So a little bit of a give there. Back to Ottawa Park, which has performed previously. But barrier 1, I reckon it'll need a 10 or 10 ride, which he's capable. To get the job done, but that's what you've got to consider when diving into the $5 price.
2: Yeah, certainly can make a case for Grace the Ace off what potentially does look like a tricky map. Eagle Farm race number 4 comes next. Half a minute to go. Too Many Thoughts is the pre-start favourite here. Too Many Thoughts obviously has had the 2 runs back from a break. Third up from an inside draw. Well found by punters. 3 is to 260. Puff and Harry is on the second line. Puff and Harry obviously 4th last time. And then you look towards Freeland there in the mix as well. On track we go. Sky Thoroughbred Central for our next.
1: At $2.50 on TabFixed Odds. And I can tell you, in terms of the hold, Paul, about 60% of all bets on Too Many Thoughts. Freeland, very hard to lay at this point, out to $4.80. Puff and Harry, same price, holds about half the amount of money compared to Puff and Harry. So it's another one we're sort of struggling to lay at the $4.80. Last Command, $6.50, holds more money than Puff and Harry. And then Gorbachev, who's an $11 chance, and Naval Trader at $12. But as we said off the top, this is the best backed runner all day, and nothing much has changed. Still very popular. Too Many Thoughts, $2.50.
4: Okay, thanks very much for that, Anthony. Last couple of loading. Here's David.
5: Now Puff and Harry, the last one in, all set to go. Race 4 at Eagle Farm, the red light switched on. Favourite drawn barrier 1, Too Many Thoughts. Third up today. Racing. Fairly even line out. Too Many Thoughts jump well with Ring Bearer. Gorbachev now gathering speed, and Puff and Harry is also rolling up towards the top. Freeland about 5th away. Last Command near the rail, and Naval Trader, and Beckamo settles last of the 8, and it's a slow speed. They travel towards the back bend with just over 1,000 left to run, and Gorbachev second up today. Took up the role as pacemaker, but the favourite sits well in second. Too Many Thoughts. 2 away third, Puff and Harry. On the outside of Ring Bearer, 4th the rail. A length and a half to Freeland, outside of Last Commander. Naval Trader was momentarily

0: three wide, but just eases back to get behind Freeland, and Beckhamo is last. 700 left to run, seven lengths span them, and Gorbachev is the pilot. Too many thoughts given every opportunity by Orman, not an excuse in the world if it was beaten. Puffin Harry in third, Ringbearer fourth, in Freeland, followed by Last Command, Naval Trainer, and Beckhamo. That's been the order for some time as they wheel for home. 450 from the judge, Gorbachev the leader. Too many thoughts about to come after it gamely. Two to Puffin Harry in a clear third. Freeland moving up to fourth, Last Command with plenty of work to do. Gorbachev now under siege from Too Many Thoughts, but Puffin Harry is coming at the pair. Freeland about a length and a half behind them. Too Many Thoughts is flat out now. Gorbachev was trying to grip on from Too Many Thoughts and Puffin Harry. He's going to get busy on Too Many Thoughts. Gorbachev is just in front as they reach the line, and I think Gorbachev held Too Many Thoughts, who certainly had his chance. Then Puffin Harry, wider on the track, Last Command, best work late. Then Freeland, followed by at the head of the others was Beckhamo, Ringbearer, and Naval Trader last over the line.
1: Wanted the win, didn't he? Gorbachev does get it. That's the five-year-old son of Russian Revolution who led them all the way up the straight, and Five Too Many Thoughts came with the challenge, but Gorbachev just hanging on grimly to get win number five at start number 13. A pretty good overall record. Into the parade ring at Rotorua we go with 8 minutes until a start. We look at some horses here, and the first that we touch on is the two. The two, of course, is Bella's Boy in this, Masahashi Sumi and Ralph Manning, and a nice fourth last time at Tarapa.
2: He was well beaten by Quando that day. A couple of nice three-year-olds Quinella at that particular race at Tarapa, so definitely a step back in grade. Barrier four, soft draw for Musa to situate the horse just off speed, and did run second to Cremont, who reads well for this kind of race.
1: Another who reads well for this kind of race would have to be the three, Sweet As Me, second up, but resumed at Ellerslie. That was in behind Iridescent, only beaten 4.5 lengths.
2: There was no real money that day. I know it started at $10, but I think opened a lot shorter at Ellerslie first up. It was 237 days fresh.

0: really good time that day, 118 and change on a heavy track, so it'd be a serious chance, sweet as me.
1: And we get to the five next, and obviously Sam McNabb takes the 2 kilos off for Debbie Sweeney. Win two starts ago, what did you make of the new Plymouth effort?
0: Yeah, okay, probably just did a little bit too much work early on. Was a little bit weak late, but they did go quite hard for the first half of the race. So, look, the sticky situation, it's drawn barrier 9, actually probably has to push forward. How much gas it uses early will determine its chances at the back end of the race.
1: Then we get to the 6 in Grace the Ace for Erin Layton and Gavin Opie. We've spoken maybe how this horse might fare in terms of the map, but it was, I guess, better than it looks on the page, that run, recent run.
0: Yeah, race shape didn't suit it, Tarapa. We've highlighted that. It really got no room in the last 150, 200 metres, so the run was better than what it shows on paper. Go back two starts ago, it was winner at Tauranga, beating What's Done Is Done, and that form has been upgraded in the previous. So, look, barrier 1 is the sticky, or the trepidation if you were to dive into the $4.80. If Erin can hold a spot, that's its best chances.
1: 7, Van Nova is next. Tom Wigram with the 3 kilo claim, a winner 2 starts ago at Rotorua at this track.
0: You know, I think that's the key asset. Horse for course, as we know, Ottawa Park, we've mentioned up and down the day. To beat Balzor that day. Last start, probably just found the track a touch too good. It was at Ruakaka and it was a genuine good track that day, back on a heavy track suits.
1: Another who gets back on a heavy track is Noble Cabello, who's well fancied here as our favourite. That might be a trick as well to get back on the off conditions.
0: Yeah, similar profile to Vananova, which we've just touched on. Noble Cabello got beaten by a good sort in Aura Bell kicking off this campaign. But 2 starts ago, bet Black Diamond. That's upgraded the form, winning its very next start, Black Diamond. And then again, a horse that just found Ruakaka too firm. They've identified that, they've put it back on a heavy track, and a course that it loves.
1: Last race of the day, 5.5 minutes to go, numbers time. And Stephen Hunt, what did you select on top?
0: I went Grace the Ace. I'll go with BP. I'll go with Erin. I think she can still get the job done. We highlighted her strike rate when horses are in the market, Erin, and she often rides them a treat. So from barrier 1, you'll need a little bit of luck to get off the rail at the right stage. We know that centre part of the track looks to be advantageous. So Grace the Ace, if things get to suit her, she's definitely got the ability. Bella's Boy just comes into a better race this time in. I found it a little bit rich and a nice 3-year-old at Tarapa. Sweet as me, the local you always got to respect. And Vananova has recent form at Ottawa Park and back on a rain-affected going. So we'll go with Grace the Ace to finish the day.
1: Yourself and Brendan Popwell with Grace the Ace. It's his best bet, Brendan. Over to you. You're standing by with Benji King.
2: Thanks, Emily. Yeah, Benji, you won here 2 starts ago. Of course, you broke maidens here. What did you take out of last start's effort on a better surface?
3: Yeah, I think she's probably a horse that doesn't like being in amongst them like that, and pretty fast up there. So we're going to probably just go for a kind of a repeat of her maiden win, just sort of ride her where she jumps and get her to breathe, and yeah, just try and stay away from the traffic really.
2: And that's how everything sort of panned out through her preparation. She'd been getting back running on, so trying to find that formula again, which worked for you obviously 2 starts ago.
3: Yeah, absolutely. I think she's just starting to really turn into a racehorse now as well. There was probably a little bit of sort of just ring craft in those first few starts, so looking forward to today. Yeah.
2: And all those things can happen with your draw. You know, they're looking to sort of come centre part and wider now, and Michael aboard.
3: Yeah, absolutely. Like, Michael understands her now, and we just discussed that about her getting cuddled up, and probably that was where she just wouldn't travel, where she sort of does like to get in behind them and just watch it play out, and then she sings home a bit.
2: All the best to you.
3: So, thank you very much.
2: Good man. That's Benji King there, guys. And yeah, I think she's the biggest danger, and I think the way that the race could develop, she's the one that could be coming out wider. If she starts to roll into it beautifully out from her wide draw, gets the nice suck run into it, she's the one that you'd be looking for late out wide. But Grace the Ace, yes, barrier 1 is certainly a little bit of a niggle. She gives a horse that doesn't always jump the gates cleanly, so it'd be down to Erin to be able to work out a plan of either do they stay there or do they try and work their way off down the back straight to give her that best opportunity. Her run here, when she was finishing 2nd 3 starts ago, was enormous, really, out of a very good race in behind Chappie. And then 2 starts ago, she won. And, of course, she beat the horse who just won the previous race, and What's Done Is Done. So I'm happy to run with her as the best. She brings good form out of her last start and a very good figure from her win 2 starts ago. 6 to beat 10, maybe have a little split bet as a saver, something on Noble Cabello as well, and play some same race multis and first fours and whatever else is on offer in the last of the day, team.
1: Yeah, exactly right, and a good way to go out. The get out stakes here, and Brendan Popwell's numbers 6, 10, 2 and 3. We wrap up Wednesday's action, but as we highlighted earlier, lots to come.

0: Come across the next few days, Aupuni Synthetic tomorrow, Maru on Friday, and then of course you've got Ruakaka, New Plymouth Saturday, Taupō and Woodville on Sunday. Let's take a final look at the market here ahead of this final race from Rotorua. And Stephen, talk to us about any pushes in this. Obviously, there's been lots of interest in Noble Cabello.
1: Yeah, now it's trimmed under $4. As I mentioned, peaked at roughly around that $8.50. You can see there graphically the TAB hot runner. Look, Benjamin King wanted to just go back to the drawing board in terms of getting back on a rain-affected surface and just riding the horse in a more neutral zone. So $3.80 continues to firm. It's a positive sign if you've got the overs earlier in the week. Grace the Ace at $5, rock solid in that second line. A little bit of local money around Sweet As Me, who you don't have to go too far back to when it dominated and breaking its maiden status on this track. So, look, highly anticipated, rock solid at $12, been fairly static throughout. Again, the horse that looks to be the leader in this particular race, but yeah, you wouldn't be put off in terms of looks around Noble Cavallo. We spoke off camera, it looked a picture, so at this time of the year, quite shiny in the coat.
0: Yes, certainly was. Looked great. Did Noble Cabello. Credit to the team. Benji King, of course, doing the training. Michael McNabb, the riding here at 370 and 660 in our final race of the afternoon. Bruce Sherwin, it's been a pleasure to have worked with you across the eight race programme and looking forward to getting this last one underway. Who caught your eye when they were heading to the start?
2: Yeah, I think the market's well-framed here. Very keen Sweet As Me. Very impressive winning July last year on the track by 5 lengths. It's made and would have needed that first up run off a long break at Ellerslie, and it was respectable behind Iridescent. So the $5 is very appealing. Bella's Boy's been racing consistently well. No surprise to see Noble Cavallo with the money trail getting back to a track where it's won, and Grace the Ace, a really good race to round out proceedings.
0: Yeah, it certainly is a very good race indeed. The final race of the afternoon is the Rotorua and Bay of Plenty Hunt Members 1400 metre rating 65, with favouritism sitting with Noble Cabello ahead of the local Sweet As Me. Could it be a local win in the last? Grace the Ace, Brendan Popplewell's best bet, and then you've got Bella's Boy on that fourth line of betting. Loading up here for our last race of the afternoon. As I mentioned, busy couple of days in terms of domestic galloping action. And of course, you're going to have all of the previews from the form team tomorrow. You've got the leg up on Saturday, on Friday. And then, of course, you have the mail run on Saturday morning. For now, though, let's get back to Bruce Sherwin with just the one more to load.
2: Thanks, Emily, and the team that's helped throughout the day bringing down the curtain on the Rotorua and Bay of Plenty Hunt race day here at Arawa Park. Really good contest to close it. Highly anticipated, clearly won the start. Sweet As Me goes to second. King William, Noble Cavallo get back with Coro's Princess. Highly anticipated, led them through the link back onto the course proper. Maysize now zooming around the outside to join it. Sweet As Me's wide around Avada Nova. Grace the Ace, the Greys closer to the inside. After a length and a half, Time Traveller covered up. Bella's Boy over on the inside, Coro's Princess. Two links to Sally, King William and Noble Cabello's gone back to last. Working towards the end of the back straight. Only about 6 lengths first to last. There hasn't been great pressure here for Highly Anticipated. It's had a good lead. Grace the Ace has continued to save ground through on the inside and make up positions to join at the grey. Maysize out on a limb 3 wide from Vada Nova. Sweet As Me seems to travel okay behind the speed. Bella's Boy tracks that from Coro's Princess. Time Traveller's pushed along from Sally King William. Noble Cabello too far back for mine. 400 metres out, Highly Anticipated. Grace the Ace has gone through underneath it. Sweet As Me is looming in the widest. Fadanova's tracking them up. They're in the straight, 200 to travel. Sweet As Me reached the lead from Grace the Ace. Highly Anticipated coming through Fadanova. Sweet As Me with a length to spare. Fadanova's closing. Noble Cabello's flying at the end, but Sweet As Me, the locals get the money in the last. Sweet As Me from Fadanova. Noble Cabello, a really good run, followed by Bella's Boy, Grace the Ace. Break in the field to Highly Anticipated, followed by Coro's Princess, King William, Time Traveller. Then Sally and Maysai did work, paid the price, followed them home. Travelled nicely in the run, close to the speed, and Ray Fleming does a really good job with a small team locally here at Rotorua. Under Matt Cameron, Vadanova.

0: The good in defeat, and Noble Cabello, the way the race is set up, has been terrific, coming from last in a slowly run race to just miss second. It'll be third with Bella's Boy back in fourth. Good win, Sweet As Me, back to the winner's circle.
1: The locals take out the last of the day. Sweet As Me gets a hometown victory. That, of course, for Ray Fleming, Matt Cameron aboard doing the riding. Looks like the 7 filling that second spot, and then you have to look towards the 10, maybe in third, and Noble Cabello. But a couple of eye-catching runs in behind, but all honours with Sweet As Me.
2: Yeah, one to take in terms of the favourite. Just got back in a race that they didn't go overly hard, as Bruce mentioned, but the local got the job done here. You did play the trust card. You had to go all the way back to May when it broke its maiden status by the length of the straight, but it was a real improver on the back of its first up run at Ruakaka, and Maddie Cameron stuck with, got it into a perfect spot, got into the right lane. Grace the Ace, should I mention. Tricky ride for Aaron, decided just to travel and on speed, but it was an inferior ground, and I think the barrier one was its doing, but unfortunately for that punter, or punters, that horse will keep, but... Yeah, nice job for the local and Sweet As Me.
1: Yeah, and one for the Black Book and Noble Cabello off a good run from the tail of the field. 3-7, 10 and 2 in the final race of the afternoon. The rating 65 over the 1,400 metres. It's been a really enjoyable afternoon across the 8 race program at Rotorua today. Brendan Pothwell has been a big part of our coverage, and Brendan is no doubt going to join us and give us his highlight from the card. And I guess what's done is done probably stands out as a horse maybe that's got upside.
3: Yeah. 100%. Look, there was a few high weights at the early part of the
2: card. They'll go on to bigger and better things in terms of the jumping caper, but on the flat, what's done is done. A brand new four-year-old, a mare, going places, still lightly raced, brought the right form. I thought it was a 10 out of 10 ride from Craig Grills. Yes, he had the best horse in the field and underneath him, but there's none better in terms of jockeys in the country at rating a speed on top, and Craig Grills basically pulled their pants down today. He put the horse into that leading position, set up, and then kicked clear and was a dominant winner.
1: Brendan Pothwell, we've enjoyed being part of our coverage as well this afternoon, and it's been a nice 8 race program. What stood out to you as a highlight?
4: Yeah, I actually quite liked the maiden win in race number 6 of Capitulate, and probably the second horse in Unswayed. I think there are horses that we can probably take a bit of a follow. Unswayed is a runner that was nabbed late by Capitulate, so there's probably enough around that maiden. There was a bit of form going into that race, obviously, with a couple of others that we spoke about. Yeah, and what's done is done as well with Craig Grills, really controlling that from an inside draw, getting to the better part of the track and pulling away quite nicely. No doubt as we push through into the season, we'll have some really highly competitive midweek race meetings like you going to see as horses, you know, bring out the new three-year-olds, the maiden gallopers that bounce out of trials and whatnot. So a little bit to look forward to as we get closer to the springtime, and can't wait for Saturday's racing, big Saturday racing out of Ruakaka for the Cambridge Stud Northern Breeders. From everyone here that's been able to bring you the action, we'll see you next time.
1: We sure will. One to load at Canterbury on the back of this. Matt Markham will take you through the rest of this evening here on Trackside. From us, a very good afternoon.
5: 6 runners left here for the third, and the gates are back. The Roth, the favourite, left cleanly. Cheval Dubois just shying away nicely with Equinox Legend, and Cheval Dubois might even hold the lead here. Equinox Legend right behind from Mars a bit, and Craft has been taken back to last. So Braithnock has Cheval Dubois in front. Now, Equinox Legend is 3 wide of the post the first time. We'll soon get outside the leader with Just Shane restraining. Kumbaya's gone up the inside from Mars a bit, and Craft settles down to the tail of the field of the King Street side of the course. Cheval Dubois in front by a half length to Equinox Legend. Kumbaya well positioned on the inside of Just Shane. Then came Mars a bit, and Craft is back at the tail of the field. The $1.50 favourite Cheval Dubois dropping to a benchmark 64 today is coasting along in the lead by a half on Equinox Legend. Kumbaya travelling nicely in behind the leader on the inside of Just Shane. Then Mars a bit and Craft of the last two, as the half dozen of them run down the back. 900 metres to go. Cheval Dubois in a good grip, a half in front to Equinox Legend. Then Kumbaya, Just Shane, one out, one back. Then Mars a bit, and Craft is back last of all. So Cheval Dubois, shooting for its second career winner, leaves the back straight and approaches the Ashbury side of the course. A half on Ashbury in Equinox Legend, and moving up on the outside, Craft going to third. Then Kumbaya, just waiting for a bit bit of room. Just Shane's had enough, and Mars a bit went past it. Cheval Dubois given a live and up now by Brace Knock turning for home. Kumbayar is right behind looking for a bit of room as Equinox Legend moves up on the outside. Equinox Legend put the head in front from Cheval Dubois, who's got a lift. Equinox Legend ahead in front to Cheval Dubois, Kumbayar, and Mars a bit slipping up the fence. It's Equinox Legend in front, though, from Kumbayar. Late Equinox Legend beat Kumbayar. Cheval Dubois has been rolled at twos on third. Then Mars a bit from Kraft and Just Shane.
6: Okay, so a bit of an upset there. I'm glad it's not the first leg of the quaddie, as the six Equinox Legend is able to get the job done. Well done to Les Bridge. Well done to Tyler Schiller. The 11 Kumbayar look to be travelling the best of them prior to the turn. But as soon as James just tried to pull the rein to get to the outside, Kumbayar seemed a touch reluctant, sort of sat on the heels there of Equinox Legend for a good 100 metres. By the time they did get out, it was that bit too late, closed off half a length or so, but it just probably felt more comfortable in behind other horses. Cheval Dubois is the one that we should discuss, I guess, at a bit more length, given it went around $1.45 or so. Horses sat outside and given it a cold late. I don't know what more to say.
7: There
6: afforded
7: isn't
6: every opportunity,
7: there
6: Brad.
7: Is nothing more to say. Yep, if you look up every possible chance in the racing dictionary, you have a replay of that performance. So he just lacks a turn of foot, doesn't he? He was under pressure a long way from home, but no excuses given the race shape. He got a cruisy enough time there in the early stages and the middle stages, in fact. So credit to the winner, Equinox Legend. I guess we have to get to the bottom of what happened there last time out, but he was very plain at Newcastle, but he ran up to his maiden win where he beat Clan William the start prior. So that's now two wins from the eight starts. He's still lightly raced and had to light the way that he really knuckled down, because like you guys, I thought Kumbayar was just going to peel off their back and prove too strong over the concluding stages. So it might be a little stay going places, Equinox Legend.
6: Yeah, I just felt, did you agree, Kumbayar? She just was inclined to hang in that little bit.
7: A little bit, yep.
6: She sort of got to the outside.
7: She travelled sweetly just in behind, didn't she?
6: Yeah.
7: Once you wanted to see her get that little bit of daylight, you're expecting her just to go whoosh and go straight past. But the winner, I think, outstayed them.

0: is helpful?
1: Yeah, for sure. I think this, we think he'll be a pretty handy star in the future.
0: Oh, yeah. Okay. Is there a plan to continue on with the prep from here, do you know?
1: We'll see how he pulls up first.
0: Okay. Smart answer. Well done. Please pass on our regards to the great man.
1: Thank you.
2: Cheers.
0: Les Bridge, you can always find a good one, and it sounds as though the stable has a fair opinion.
2: 6.11, 1 and 6 there in the third of the day out of Canterbury. And good to see former Kiwi lad Ash right there on screen representing the Les Bridge stable there with Equinox legend. The Autumn Sun 4-year-old gelding picks up the second win of his career. My pleasure to be with you through the latter stages of your Wednesday of racing here on Trackside One, a firm focus on our metropolitan Australian racing with our domestic action out of Rotorua or Run One and Done. First port of call for my shift, we're off to Healesville for the Greyhound action, the last on their card for the day, this one over the 300 metres. You've got a favourite here in the one Salty Snoop at $3.40, been a bit of a flip of the market, because the 7 Sute for the Avatar fans was your favourite, $2.45, not all that long ago, so on a serious drift here, out to the $3.60 is the 7 in the book. Callers with us on course there at Healesville, let's go and join them for the last of the day.
3: Then you're getting out to $9, Skeeter Mikado, and Be a Beauty at around $9 for the final time on the card. It's over 300 metres to wind up the program here. And Greyhounds will be going behind the boxes fairly shortly here for the 12th and final race on the fixture here today. So Salty Snoop, my Feral Frankie, has had three placings from six goes here, has won six races in its career. So they're at the boxes. Race number 12 here today. And moving in or about to for race number 12. Plenty of greyhound racing coming up in Victoria today, this afternoon, and also this evening. So Bendigo, Ballarat and the Meadows will be the other three meetings later on in Victoria greyhound-wise today. 3.10 Salty Snoop. Looks like it will go the favourite here for the final time on the card. Hope it's been a winning day for you. We started off in the morning, so it's been a morning and afternoon program. And we're just about set to go for the final race here this afternoon. This is over the 300 metres. We're all secured away. Just about ready. Green light on. And away they go on the inside. Salty Snoop got away fairly well. Kathy's Dream's getting right off the track, so there's room to drive a semi-trailer up on the inside here. Salty Snoop going up with Soda Turkey, and in the centre trying to get through was Salty Snoop. It's still Soda Turkey in front. Soda Turkey beats Salty Snoop. Third Kathy's Dream, and then for the back came Tootsie from Skeeter Mikado, Francesca Rose, Red Hot Pretty, and the time, Be a Beauty, a fair way back also, 17.25. On the final race on the card.
2: 3, 1, 2, and 7 in the last of the day there out of Healesville, and a little bit of an upset with Soda Turkey managing to hold off the favourites in the dash to the line. Once again, my pleasure to be joining you here on Trackside One for your Wednesday evening. Plenty of racing action still to come here too on Trackside One, including our next port of call, which is Bendigo, the fourth on their card, this one over the 1400 metres. Selections from James Jordan, 8, 1, 5 and 11. He's with the second favourite, Sky Dream. John Allen takes the ride for Mitchell Friedman. The Racing.com team are with us there on course, a minute out from race start time. Let's go and join them for their final thoughts ahead of race number 4.
4: Conditions, she's down the weight, so, and we know she tries really hard, so it wouldn't surprise me to see her run well there.
5: Sounds like she's bounced through last start really well then.
4: Yeah, terrific. She's a great doing man. She's really furnished now. Number of people have seen her in recent starts and just mentioned how big and strong she is, so I think she'll handle that racing no problem.
5: Good luck here, good luck there.
4: Cheers, thanks Liv.
5: Let's head up to Rick McIntosh now for the call as they begin to load into the gates. This is race 4 from Bendigo.
6: Yes, loading in here. $3 Sky Dream. Second pick behind Diamond Eye, who Reese was just talking about, $2.45. And Guardian Detectives, the third best at $4.40. They're well ahead of the others. Pacina, a second starter. Nicky Burke for Damien Thornton is fourth best at $12. Zanatoria comes up into line.

0: And they get set for the McDonald Electrical. Race number four of the afternoon. Skywatch about to come up in the line. Shaklizimova has gone in. Tim, you should Google it up while the race is on. And Guardian Detective completes the line. Field set. Race number four, Bendigo. All clear given. They're racing. Starter caught them in a good line too. Showing speed is Pacina. It's going towards the top, in fact, over high above me. Skywatch is trying to angle for a 1-1 position in front of Anatoria and Diamond Eye, the favourite on the rails. A length and a quarter back then to Shaklizimova. And last of all was Guardian Detective, who went back from the rear from that outside gate. Pacina is the front runner, running off the back straight, three parts of a length on high above me. Skywatch travelling keenly in third place in front of Diamond Eye. Fifth is Anatoria, then followed a length and a half to Shaklizimova, and Guardian Detective, Lockie Neindorf, electing to save ground on the inside as they go down the side here, where the leader is still Pacina, although high above me with the baldy face, trying to get on terms. Skywatch still looks like it's got something to offer. It's been keen throughout. It comes to the outside. Canters up to them now. Diamond Eye needs a bit more room. Then Anatoria. Further back to Guardian Detective. Pacina, Skywatch. Alan had a look around. He saw Diamond Eye getting to the outside to give chase to him. But he gave a bit of a kick here on Skywatch at the 100 metre mark. Diamond Eye on the outside's the danger. It's coming. It's coming fast. And it wins. Diamond Eye over the top, picked off Skywatch. Anatoria followed them home for third. Guardian Detective similar in fourth. Then high above me, Pacina and Shaklizimova. Diamond Eye, the favourite, wins. Running over the top of Skywatch, who almost over-travelled all the way. Looked the winner when he came out. Diamond Eye was able to get into the clear at the right time. It was a beautiful ride by Jake Noonan in the end, and the favourite has picked off the second favourite near home. Fifth start, first win. She's a five-year-old bay mare by Saxon Warrior from...
1: 1, 8, 10, and 11 there in the fourth of the day out of Bendigo, and the favourites. Times it's run to perfection. Jake Noonan doing the riding on the daughter of Saxon Warrior, five-year-old. Only lightly raced, having start number five today, but picks up win number one and does it impressively enough to suggest that it will not be the last. Sky Dream runs second there, 1, 8, 10, and 11. Eagle Farms, next port of call for us, the fifth on their card. We'll join the team there shortly. David Fowler finds them 2, 3, 1, and 12. He's got the short price favourite, Barcello, on top there, carries the 60kg. And then he finds in his selections as well the three Bon Riviere, a $3.50 chance, bit of value in his third selection around the one Argentum Rock there up the top of the market. We're going to take a break here though on Trackside One, and when we return on the other side, we'll go and join the team at Eagle Farm as they build towards the next on their card.
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2: Fifth of the day out of Eagle Farm, our next port of call here on Trackside One on your Wednesday. And we do have a short price favourite up near the top of the market in the two. Barcello opened $2.80 into $1.90. So there's been strong support. Ryan Maloney does the riding for Chris Waller. Thoroughbred Central team are with us there on course at Eagle Farm, just under 3 minutes out. Numbers with David Fowler again, 2, 3, 1 and 12. Let's go and join the team for their final thoughts ahead of the fifth.
3: The word go. And 12 Tazzarati, if you just want to back the leader, Billy Youngbury, 3 kilo claim, coming off a Gatton win last start to break the maiden, but it was a good performance under Will Galloway there to give Willie's first ever winner. And I think she'll give us a good sight with the rail out. So 2, 3, 1, and 12.
4: Yeah, I'm with the three, but you know, I'm a bit concerned about where he could end up in the yard. He looked magnificent going to the gates then, didn't he? With his head on his chest. And I want to be sort of a bit more forgiving for him, given he's the most lightly raced. He's just had 5 starts. So I think Tom did a nice job of sort of, you know, eyeing him off as a possible middle distance come staying type. And he kicked him off at his very first start in a mile race. Then he went to Dolby in a 1400 and got back and ran on, only just missed, beating the nose. And then he went to the Gold Coast and won an 1800 metre maiden. Look, he ran into Pink Vixen at his next 2 starts, and they were leader dominated races. And actually, Argentum Rock, they ran into each other. Argentum Rock beat him home actually at the Gold Coast. There wasn't much between them, but he just sort of still looks like he doesn't really know much about the caper, which is understandable. So, you know, he just needs quite a bit of luck here today to get into the good spot. I'm just banking on him, you know, maturing and learning each time he goes out, and Tom's doing a great job with him. So I'll stick with him on top. Over the favourites, Barcello, Divine Squire will be somewhere on the speed and hopefully enjoys his trip out to 1800 here today in Argentum Rock. So 3, 2, 6, and 1 for me.
3: All right, Bernie, they're behind the gates. We're about a minute from jump time. We've got Anthony helping us out today. Looking at the market here on track, we've told you Barcello, punter's happy to step into those skinny black odds and push him into red odds. So I assume, Anthony, you're seeing most of your hold on the favourite here.
5: Yeah, very similar as well, Paul. So into 195 now. That's about the shortest price we've been throughout betting. And he holds 55, nearly 60% of all bets. So by far the most popular runner. Bon Riviere is at $3.40. Second most popular runner. Hard Delay Tazzarati, who's out to $10. There's about 3 times more money on Spot the Aussie. I'd say there'd be a fair bit of casual punter's money on Spot the Aussie, just purely from a name point of view. It's actually the second most popular runner, if you can believe that. $12 chance, more money in it compared to Bon Riviere. But Barcello, 195, short as we've been, nearly, and best backed.
4: Alrighty, we've worked out the speed map. They are starting to load, so here's David for the fifth.
6: Concerned, and just to outline it, Barcello and Bon Riviere are the only two at single figures. Bon Riviere did touch the red, $1.90 back to $2. Barcello at $2. Bon Riviere, $3.30, firming from $3.60. And as you can see by that market on the screen, the next best, Tazzarati, coming out of a maiden win at Gatton at $10. Barcello more than likely will be in front of Bon Riviere in the run, and that could be significant, the map to the outcome. Now, they're leading up well. In fact, they're all in. They have moved up quickly. And they're racing. Argentum Rock off the inside was the first to go. The favourite Barcello second into stride. There's speed from Tazzarati going up 3 deep. And Divine Squire going forward as well. Spot the Aussie fifth around the first bend. Then Iconify followed by Crypto Magic. The second leg Bon Riviere goes back to second last position. And he's the Satyr's last of all. That's the first call as they head to the back straight and approach the 1400 metres. Tazzarati had it narrowly from Divine Squire. And Maloney has put Barcello into the perfect spot. Third, the box seat. Might just a little more speed. They're going slowly up front. A length away, Spot the Aussie in fourth. 1 Argentum Rock, 5. 1 Crypto Magic. Iconify.

0: By third last the rail, Bonriviere second last the outside, and he's the same as last of the nine, eight off the lead. A moderate tempo as they travel up towards the 1,000 metres, and Tazzarati looking for back-to-back wins at a three-quarter length buffer over Divine Squire in second position. Barcelo every chance for it today, third the fence, spot the Aussie, fourth the outside. Two lengths Argentina Moroccan, a clear fifth on the inside of Crypto Magic, then Iconify, Bonriviere yet to make a move. Cormac though just feeling for the second favourite now, riding him along to try and respond, and last of all is He's a Saint. They've got just over 600 left to run. Tazzarati is attempting an all-the-way victory, and close attendance though still is Divine Squire. Barcelo sweating on the run third. They're followed then by Spot the Aussie. Going through to the inside was Argentina Rock. Crypto Magic to the outside of the black and white colours. Bonriviere is the deepest runner. Then Iconify and He's a Saint. Barcelo needs a rails run and appears now. Let's see what it can do. Meanwhile, Tazzarati was still in front. Barcelo picking up. Argentina Rock needs a run. Down the outside, Divine Squire. Bonriviere putting in strongly now. Barcelo took the lead 100 to go. He's on the fence. Bonriviere trying hard. Argentina Rock getting out. Too late, brother. Barcelo too good. Barcelo won. Beat Bonriviere, Argentina Rock, and Tazzarati. Then He's a Saint, followed by Divine Squire. Spot the Aussie, Crypto Magic. And Iconify is last.
1: Yeah.
2: 2, 3, 1, and 12. Favourite delivers there for punters. Barcelo, $2.20. $1.20. The closing price was $2.05 on the fixed odds market. Ryan Maloney for Chris Waller. Good run out wide from Bonriviere, storming home late for Sean Cormack and sneaking through that gap. Argentum Rock for Benjamin Osman will get into thirds. That's the fifth of the day out of Eagle Farm. We're off to Murray Bridge now, 4 minutes out from a start in their fourth on the card, 1,200 metres ahead of them on a heavy eight track here, and you've got a $3.10 favourite in the three Amical, Campbell Rawilla for Ron Daniel and Trish Stanbury. Clear favourite ahead of the five, Tully Hard at a $4.80 quote. Then you're out to $5 for Illustrates on the third line of betting. Racing.com team with us there on course at Murray Bridge. 3.5 minutes out from the start of the fourth of the day. Let's go and join them.
3: She's based at Pakenham. She had a horse run second there on Monday. She had a runner at Casterton on Sunday. She had a winner at Albury last week, and she had a runner at Narendra last week as well. Gets around.
4: Doing some kilometres, that's for sure. This horse was $1.85 winning its maiden at Albury last start. You're getting a big price to find out if that was a fluke from a wide gate, but got to respect the fact that it was that short when it did that.
3: Number two is Scooter the Wooter, which got the money here in maiden grade last start.
4: It was a 360 favourite winning that maiden. It's been pretty solid in the market from that middle gate. I think it'll be somewhere in the mix.
3: You've made three Amical the best bet on the program. You can still get on as well.
4: Yeah, absolutely. Obviously, it was, I thought, a super effort behind the impressive Calvary Girl at Morpheville last start. I think back in class up in trip is a big tick, and I think it's the horse to beat.
3: Number four is No Man's Land. Jake Stevens already with a winner today. Did mention that, in fact, this horse did have a gap between runs because it had a hoof abscess. So he said that last run was pretty much like a trial. So this horse could improve notably today. $14 with points bet.
4: Yeah, it's big odds for a horse that was impressive winning its maiden and then was tried in city grade in a couple of starts there. I think it'll run well from that good gate.
3: As we heard from James Safiris earlier today, Tully Hart, just forget that zero alongside of her name. She did not see daylight at Morpheville last start after winning here at Murray Bridge the start prior.
4: Now, this was a horse I put out as a follow me on the Front Runner podcast last week because it was just an absolute forget. As James said, he's treating it like it's a last start winner. Clearly a horse that was impressive winning that two-year-old maiden a couple of runs back, and you got to respect that.
3: $5.50 with points bet. The six is Illustrates. Really good in two runs for Ryan Hanneman.
4: Yeah, we're not getting $51 this week to about Illustrates, but its two runs have been really good. I really like this horse. I think it'll be right there in the mix, even from that wide gate.
3: Simon Gabert, we know well. He does a lot of the starting in the southeast of our state. Of course, he is based over the border. He brings his mare lots of talk here to Murray Bridge today. Horse seven.
4: Yeah, coming off a narrow court maiden win. That was on a heavy track. Draws out, but might just need a little bit of luck.
3: Bonfire Girl is horse number eight. You don't often see them from the Travis Dowdle yard at this sort of a price.
4: No, they went up $151. It was in the 50s there early because obviously punters identified that that shouldn't be the case because Travis doesn't have too many that can't gallop. But this horse you'd probably think is going to need another run before you'll see the best of her. But I think think she's still over the odds.
3: The Last Flash has actually run last in its two runs since joining the stable of Linda Treloar.
4: Yeah, won a Casterton maiden last June, but it's hard to have on

0: what we've seen in recent outings.
1: Sacred Court is horse number 10. Garrett Lynch and Taylor Hutchinson combining here.
0: Yeah, this horse opened up a bit shorter than I would have had it at about $7, Sacred Court, and it's been pretty firm. It did drift out to 14s. It's back into about $8. Question would be only one win from 28 starts.
1: And then you've got number 11, Luna Shot, which has got the blinkers going back on today. The winkers coming off once again.
0: Yeah, I thought it ran okay here behind Meg's Magic last start. A little bit of a nibble for it at a price, and maybe can run a cheeky race.
1: You're keen on the three, though, Lincoln, Amical?
0: Yeah, I think it looks its race coming out of that Listed Lightning Stakes. He's the clear top pick for me. The Danger's Tully Hart, the five. I thought Six Illustrates would again run well, and I expect No Man's Land to run a bit of a race here at a price for Jake Stevens, the four.
1: Numbers there for Lincoln Moore, 3, 5, 6, and 4. Race number four here at Murray Bridge. So Amical now $2.90 with points bet. Second line of betting, not much between Tully Hart and Illustrates. In fact, right at the moment, $5.50 each of two. No Man's Land perhaps over the odds at $14. We're getting close to a start. Pinjarra race two will be on the back of race four here from Murray Bridge.
2: Now, what have we got left to load here? They're mostly in. We've got Illustrates to come up. There's another one, I think, maybe out of line. Yep, lots of talk just going in. And Illustrates will be the final runner to complete the line. This is race number four, class one handicap, 1,200 metres. Amical the favourite. Light turned on. Race four, Murray Bridge. Away they go. And Illustrates pounced out from a wide gate, hunting on forward with lots of talk. Bonfire Girl, and also right there was the last flash. Behind them was Amical, Sacred Cord, Luna Shot. Further back in the run, No Man's Land in the red jacket, then Tully Hart. There's one wedged in between them. It was Scooter the Wooter. And two last of all was Chippendale. 800 left to run here. Making play, Illustrates by a length and a half, Bonfire Girl. Amical takes closer order in third position, then the last flash. Next one, Sacred Cord. Then came behind them was lots of talk. He's winding up with Luna Shot deeper on its back. Tully Hart, Scooter the Wooter. No Man's Land's back to the inside, and Chippendale last of all. But gee whiz, they're jammed up. Four or five lengths spans them. 350 left to run. Into the straight they work. Illustrate, Sacred Cord, wider out. Then was Amical starting to run on. Luna Shot, then Bonfire Girl. Amical through the center. Down low, Sacred Cord. Wider out, Luna Shot. Sacred Cord down low. Wider out, Luna Shot. It's hard to line them up. Sacred Cord, Luna Shot. Sacred Cord from Luna Shot. Here's a go. Luna Shot or Sacred Cord in a photo. They're wide apart. The judge will split them. Then came Chippendale. Next one, Scooter the Wooter, followed by No Man's Land. Lots of talk, Bonfire Girl, Tully Hart, Illustrates, and Amical.
1: So it's between the 10 and the 11 here for these two very talented young female apprentices. Taylor Hutchinson on the 10, Sacred Cord for Garrett Lynch. The 11, Luna Shot, Brooke King for Alex Justice. Chippendale to get third, horse number one here with Malia Castle riding for Brooke Vui Mitchell, and the 11 gets a take note. The 11 Luna Shot on the outside has got it here with Brooke King riding for Alexander Justice. So it's a second career win for this galloper. Its other win was when it was trained by Kieran Maher, won a race at Maui.
3: 11, 10 and 1 there out of Murray Bridge, and then a photo between the 7 and the 4 for 4th placing. But right out wide, Luna Shot, Brooke King, the apprentice is victorious. $14 quote, $19 on opening, so there was a bit of money floating around as well for the 6-year-old mare who grabs the second win of her career. Pinjarra, the second on their card next up for us over the 1,200 metres. You've got a $2.60 favourite in Celebratory. And then Vienna Calling at $4.60. The Racing WA team are on course there at Pinjarra for us today. Let's go and join them for their final thoughts ahead of the second.
4: Of acceleration on both occasions. Just Petty Cash is about to walk in, has shown traces of ability and comes up into line with a white cap. Red Man Digger, we've heard from Sarah. Might just be looking for further. It's got a little bit warm behind the gate. Celebratory being pushed in by attendants. And about to move in is Champagne Talks. Champagne Talks moves up into the green in the green colours for the Stelmax. Up goes Hurricane.

Cone Ruler and Holly Noddle for Dan and Ben Pierce. It's got out to a big price. Could be a little bit over the odds on what it's done in the trials. Red Man Digger has gone forward. Oscar's No Crouch was terrific two starts ago.

0: colours about to move up here for Jordan Rolfe, who did place behind On Cue and probably got out to a crazy price. Red light is on. And we are just about set. Racing. Getting away very nicely. Vienna Cooling on the inside is leading early. Hurricane Ruler and Nottle going up there on the outside. And also Kentucky Drivers Handy, followed by Champagne Talks, who's pressing forward and looking for the lead. Rocking in Vegas, travelling well for Taj Dyson. One off the fence and then had his turn, who's caught wide. Pike has Celebratory about to seventh and racing one off. And then came Just Petty Cash, who's going through in the middle. In fact, this favourite's three wide, Celebratory. And then after the rain, who's down on the inside, followed by Oscar's No Grouch, who gets a trail on the back. Of the favourite. Well back in the field, back second last is Diamond Chewin on the inside. Last of all is Red Man Digger coming around the home turn, 550 to go. Champagne Talks is up on the outside as they turn the corner. It's Champagne Talks racing up on the outside with Kentucky Drive, and down the outside, Rocking in Vegas is joining in. Hurricane Ruler dropped off behind them. Down the outside is After the Rain, Vienna Cooling, and then came right down the outside now. Oscar's No Grouch is putting in a run. Celebratory not doing enough, is really struggling. Champagne Talks, Rocking in Vegas, joining in now. Vienna Cooling the outside, though. Vienna Cooling hit the front. Oscar's No Grouch is late, but Vienna Cooling gets home for Trevor Andrews and wins by half a length to Oscar's No Grouch, and one and a quarter, Rocking in Vegas, and fourth a half away, Champagne Talks. Red Man Digger was a fairly good run at its first start, and then came After the Rain, followed well back in the field by Just Petty Cash, and then came Diamond Chew from Hurricane Ruler. Celebratory didn't do a great deal. There could be an issue there, followed by Hattie's Turn. Tailed off Kentucky Drive. Number 10, Vienna Cooling.
1: 10, 2, 1 and 11 there out of Pinjara. And Vienna Cooling comes with an undeniable run there for Brad Parnham to grab victory and do it very nicely too. We'll be back at Pinjara for their third and not too long. Canterbury next up for us out of New South Wales, the fourth on their card for the day. This one over the 1,250 metres. Oakfield Neptune, James McDonald for Chris Lees is your $3.40 favourite. Written Scandal, $4.80. You've got to go right down the bottom of the book to Tigroni at a $4 quote. Senna Grima for John O'Shea and Tom Charlton up there in the favouritism factors as well. We're under 3 minutes out from the start of the fourth there. They're racing on a soft five today. And we can go and link up with the Sky Thoroughbred Central team as we see J-Mac just dismount from our favourite Oakfield Neptune to make a few gear adjustments. Let's go and find out what the team are saying ahead of the fourth.
2: A lot of tactical speed, but you think she's closer by default from the inside gate. She'll show a nice turn of foot. You'd think getting onto a nice firm surface today. Tigroni in the mix. She'll race right on top of the speed and give some cheek. It probably comes down to early pressure for her, but that form reference from last time out has been franked, with Waria winning at Hawkesbury at short odds yesterday, and Kakadu Sunset goes in fourth pick. So her trials have been sound enough. I'm not going to read too much into that. She's still light the race and does have a record of performing well first up. So 2, 3, 12 and 4, Mento.
3: Just risking Oakfield Neptune a little bit here late. Got into as short as 3.30, back to 3.50 on a 3.40 NOP, and was a little bit longer across the totes, but now just trimmed up a little bit. So we are just happy to risk this by a roll or two at $3.50. Tigroni, $4. That's about the shortest price we have been throughout betting. It was 4.20 in the yard. So there's a little bit of support for Tigroni to beat the favourite. Written Scandal's a $5 chance. Written Scandal, what do we got there? Yeah, not a lot of money. 4.80 out to $5. Kakadu Sunset, $8. A little bit of support for Totoka, who's been as much as 15 today into 10. If you are keen to play one of the horses outside the favourite, Jenny the Jets at 11. Can Do Attitude, 11 to 14, and overtook 26. Riley Cat was a bad result. Got into as short as about $21, back out to 34 now, but still some multis running through it, and it is a bad result from a tab point of view. So pretty open race, to be fair. Oakfield Neptune is the most popular runner overall, but as I said, tab happy to just lay it a little bit. 3.50 on a 3.40 NOP. Brad, we just need your quaddy numbers as well, please.
2: Yeah, I can rip through these. A minute until load time here. I've gone 2, 3 and 12 in the first leg, 8, 2 and 3 in the second, 1, 5 and 3 in the third, and we'll come home 2, 3 and 5.
4: Love it. Market's available, by the way, for Saturday, which is good news.

0: News. There is some great racing. The Rosebud we talked about on Punters Intelligence on Tuesday, Brad, but Racing and Sports Handicap Race 9 on the card looms is a good one too, with Altoff, our $3.70 favourite from Attica at $4.20. 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
1: Yeah, and I know you've got a big expectations coming into this carnival regarding Attica, thinking that he could measure up in a race like the Epsom. I did see there across the socials.
0: Well, don't worry what I think. Yesterday I heard an interview between Joe and Richie and then Brave and Richie, and they both said the same thing. Attica, the horse to follow for the spring from their stable. Let's get to Darren Flindell for race number four. First leg of the quaddie. Good luck.
2: Stim, we've just lost our rainbow to the east, which is shining very brightly for a good 10 minutes. Light is on now, and we're ready for the first leg of the quaddie at Canterbury. Ready to run. Oakfield Neptune, the post-time favourite. Drawn gate two, James McDonald. Set now, racing. Wasn't great out, Oakfield Neptune, and looking for the best. Jenny the Jet wide out to Grady Sharp into stride now, going underneath it, followed by Overtook. Now Oakfield Neptune's going up the inside, and deeper out there is Surrender Court wide in the early part. Then came Ridden Scandal on the inside of Kakadu Sunset. Can Do Attitude settles third last from Riley Cat, and Totoka last at least a dozen lengths off the leader. So Jenny showed great speed. Jenny the Jet crossed the field to lead, and Surrender got across to second. Tigrani leaders back. Overtook is one out, one back, and the favourite three fence now, Oakfield Neptune. On the inside of Kakadu Sunset, Written Scandal, Can Do Attitude, Riley Cat, and Totoka wound up last of all. Jenny the Jet of the 400 leads by a length now on Surrender under pressure. Then came Tigrani from Overtook, Kakadu Sunset pulling out, and further back to Oakfield Neptune on the inside. Jenny the Jet at the 300. Jenny leads the way by two. On to Grony, Overtook, Kakadu Sunset, Written Scandals running on. Jenny the Jet in front, 50 to go. She's trying to cling on. They're all diving. Oh, Jenny the Jet and Overtook, they're the two. Just missing, I'd say, Kakadu Sunset and Totoka flashing home. To Grony right there behind them. Then came Riley Cat from Surrender. Oakfield Neptune didn't run on. Nor Written Scandal and Can Do Attitude. Stand by here.
0: Yeah, that's agonisingly tight, isn't it? The 13, Jenny the Jet, has done all the bullocking work, desperately trying to hold on, and has put in what could be the worst bob in Australia to be in a photo. On that shutter cam vision, there's every chance the 13 could well have got rolled, but I did think live, Brad, and you were of the same thinking, that maybe the 13, Jenny the Jet, had just fallen in.
1: Yeah, so let's have a look at this.
0: The low angle can be deceptive. Just that shutter cam.
1: You'd still lean the inside, wouldn't you? Oh, no. I'm telling you. That's a shocker, isn't it?
0: Head was right up and the other one head down. So there you go. The four will ultimately run into fourth, that being Kakadu Sunset there for Waterhouse and Bot. But, there you go. A little bit of a surprise, and you have to feel a little bit for Matty Dale and Kariah. Kariah's got everything out of that one. But credit where it's due. Well done to Molly, who's also claiming the three for Kieran Maher, and Overtook was able to squeeze through the middle there. What, three, four horses off the fence and get that all-important bob at the right time.
1: Yeah, it was quite a messy race there in stages, wasn't it? So Oakfield Neptune was ducking and weaving, looking for a run. We saw one of the other fancies peel off their back, Written Scandal, and just couldn't sustain that sprint. You didn't know where to look. You did think at a stage that Jenny the Jet was going to do enough, and it looked to the naked eye that she did exactly that, having led the entire way, Kakadu Sunset thereabouts, and doing her best work in between those was Overtook at a big price. Obviously took good improvement from that Kenny performance last time out, turning her form around. So that's now three wins from the eight start. She was a winner at Nowra three starts ago now, and she's obviously taken a bit of confidence from that. So it's an important win for her as far as her page goes. She's got that city win and a lovely ride there by Molly.
0: Yeah, and that is all important for a mare, a five-year-old now, and relatively lightly raced until this point, start eight today. To get that Metropolitan win is a big thing.
3: It is a big thing, and very well done to Cressfield. They've been very patient with her. and she won a Nara earlier this prep, and after that they said to me if we could try to get a result in town. And yeah, she's lately raced a few issues, but they've been very patient. She's a very, very well-bred mare, so it's great to get the win.
0: Okay. Do you

0: feel as though you might stick on now. This is start five for the preparation. Is there a point to pushing on beyond this point?
1: There is. First, see how she pulls up, and she does love the wet track, so might be guided by the track conditions, but that was what we were trying to achieve. That's done, so yeah, everything after that would be a bonus.
0: Do you think you'd won?
1: From start to after the line, I didn't, but I like to get it wrong sometimes.
0: Exactly right. No, it was a nose margin in the end. Well done to you.
1: Thank you.
0: All right. Congrats.
2: 8:13, 4 and 3 there in that, with Molly Fitzgerald getting the roughy home at odds of about 27-1 there in the fifth. If you're looking for Devonport action today, that meeting has been abandoned, so you won't find any racing action from there. Next port of call for us, though, is out of Bendigo, the fifth on their card, and a good competitive market here. Nice rain up the top of the book, the 10, a $2.50 chance. Ethan Brown does the riding. Then you've got $4.40 for Faman and $4.60 for X43, ridden by former Kiwi Daniel Stackhouse at a $4.60 quote. So a good competitive market there for the fifth of the day over the 1,000 metres on the heavy nine track out of Bendigo. Let's go and join the racing.com team 4 minutes out from the start of the fifth.
3: You know, 300-400 metres, you know, not burning energy beforehand.
4: Yeah, well said. It was very close last time at Sale. Was that a box tick, though, in terms of handling conditions coming into this?
3: Yeah, look, it was his first go. He did gallop and trial on some soft ground, and no reports to say that he wasn't accustomed to it. So I don't have any issues, and with the track upgrade, after the last race there, I think it's only going to benefit us.
4: He showed a lot of upsize back in January on that debut win, found himself in the 1-1 and just looked like a horse with a lot of potential. Are you confident that we're going to see that continue, this preparation?
3: Yeah, look, I can't see why not. You know, like, he's like I said to you, the way he's come on since his first up run, it's been a month between runs. We missed a run, they called the meeting off, and But he's held his composure well, and his work's been solid. You know, he's ticking the boxes, so I see him performing to his best today.
4: He's got an absolute star of a jockey on board. That composure, can the horse hold that throughout the run as well and not burn up too much energy?
3: Yeah, look, Ethan's got great hands, and I have no doubt that he'll steer the ship in the right direction, and hopefully they can gel together and get the job done.
4: Good silks as well, and we note that this is an owner who's been a big supporter of your stable in particular.
3: Very much so. Steve Spiteri, a colourful character, larger than life human, brings a lot of zest to the stable, a lot of enthusiasm, a lot of friendship, and a lot of encouragement too. You know, he's quite a credentialed horse person himself. He's owned horses for a long time and handled horses himself, and he's very knowledgeable, and from afar he sees things that sometimes you don't pick up on, and his input's warranted and always respected, and it's great to have him as our owner.
4: Positivity, optimism and enthusiasm, three traits we absolutely love. Good luck here.
3: Cheers.
5: Thorough as always from Pete Galagotis. We're only about 90 seconds away from race number 5. $2.55 with points bet in the market. Now just trimmed back into $2.45 for Nickerine. So going to jump your favourite. Hutchie's on top selection. We're inside a minute and a half until race number 5, the first leg of the quaddie over 1,000 metres. The Johansson Insurance Brokers benchmark 66 handicap. Here's your caller, Rick McIntosh.
6: In the field, about to get organised here for the first leg of the quaddie. Get them on if you're not on. 260 Nickerine. Did parade well, as Pete said. 460 Faman. Just went around with the pony, and he was nice and relaxed, the favourite. 460 Faman. 480 X43. Monix has been absolutely flying since for Nathan Hobson. He just keeps getting it to another level, and it's one on all types of going. It's $6. Not included in anything, just in case it can step up. There's already been a winner or two out of that Swan Hill race, which it won the other day. And it's the fourth pick. They're getting set. The Johansson Insurance Brokers, first leg of the quad. Track upgraded to a heavy nine following the fourth is incredible, really, when you think about the rain we had in the past couple of days. Starters up. Light blinks on top of the Ladbrokes Nursery of Champions starting stools. And the quaddy is close to getting underway. Nicarine favourite. It's in that those red Spatiri family colours. And Ferman's jockey is in there, but the horse hasn't made its way. Now it has. Remy Tremsel will throw the leg over Ferman, and they'll be ready to go. Into the picks, spin, gathers up the gear, and they're off. Monix, as usual, began well. Nicarine's coming through on the inside. Fermana's going forward, wider out, and Time to Rumble is up for a rumble early. He's bursting through in the middle as Monix drifts back now, passed by Misty Legend. X43 going along the inside, and Antonito, the top weight, is the last one. Fermana on the outside. About a neck in front of the favourite Nicarine. They're both travelling strongly. Time to Rumble third, and Monix is up to fourth. Again, want a wide run, though, from Misty Rumble, or Misty Legend, I should say. They were followed next by X43 and further back to Antonito. In the home running, Nicarine has control of the race. Ferman on the outside is still racing it, and X43 is getting up on the fence. Ferman took a narrow lead again from Nicarine. X43 is trying to come through on the rails. Ferman is all out. X43 gathering, but Ferman sticks to its guns, and Ferman is too good. Three parts to X43, and Nicarine runs third in a photo over Monix. All of the four ran well. Then Antonito, who was best of the rest, coming from the back. Further back in the race then to Misty Legend and Time to Rumble. Good effort by Ferman. Drew off the track, sat off the track. It's a really good start, the shoot start here. And actually outside barriers have a, top half barriers have a better record at Bendigo from the 1,000 and the 1,100 than what the bottom half do. Gave it a well-balanced ride. And it put Nicarine away and then had to fight off X43. Bay Gelding 4 by Rebel Dean from Anna Hayes. Raced by Rebecca and Debbie Weymouth. A couple of legends from down there, the other side of Melbourne. Rebecca Weymouth, Remy Tremsel, number 8. 7 second, X43. Daniel Stackhouse, Red Cummings from the Flemington base. The 5-year-old by Magna Grecia. And 10 runs third, Nicarine, Peter Galagotis. Ethan Brown, he didn't really quicken in the wet. He did a good job up till then. He just didn't have that top gear on the heavy 10. And four, Monix, ran its usual honest race. It's racing in terrific fashion. 8, 7, 10 and 4. It's 3/4 by 2 1/4. The time was 59.47. So that's the first 1,000 to have broken the minute. And the winning trainer, Beck Weymouth, is joining Lip.
4: She's alongside me now, Rick, and congratulations. For a lightly raced four-year-old, this horse is going from strength to strength, and I think we can just draw a line through last start at Flemington.
7: Yeah, look, it was probably a little bit of trainer error. I wanted to give him another run as a three-year-old, and that was the most suitable race, but just mentally not quite prepared for the straight and just over-raced. But look, we did the right thing by him, gave him sort of a good 12-day spell out at Bellbird Park. So special shout-out to my mate Rach that runs Bellbird Park. They did a great job with him. He came back fantastic, gave him a nice maintenance jump out at Mornington, thought he was super. We're all ready, dressed ready to go last Wednesday. The races got called off and we just, reassessed and come today. And Remy gave him a fantastic ride. He does all the work on him. He knows him very well. The horse has got a really big stride and he's got gears. He's still learning. So it'll just be a matter of sort of building his confidence. But yeah, look, for a small stable, it's fantastic to have a horse that's had 4 starts for 2 wins.
4: And I mean, you know the dam really well. You've told me before that she was a weapon. She just wasn't sound, but she's taken taken, you've told me before, the arrogance into this horse, and I think it's a real promising type for the future and versatile as well, because this is a, I mean, upgraded heavy nine, but skip through it late.
7: Yeah, look, full circle moment. I've actually acquired ownership of the mare, so she's going to go to Dirty Work, and I've got his half brother. I brought him at the weanling sales, so yeah, Emma fan of the family, so hopefully they repay me. But look, he's I think he just goes from strength to strength.
4: And you've told me before that Rebel Danes, they get better the more you do with them, so that's certainly on the right trajectory.
7: Yeah, look, 100%. It's all positive. It's a great way to start the season, that's for sure.
4: So what do you do now with him?
7: We'll just take our time and sort of just see. But look, obviously we'll try and find a race sort of in a fortnight, 3 weeks, and ideally we will get him up over ground, but while he's performing well at the 1,000, we'll probably just leave it at that.
4: Well done, Hare. I'm thrilled for you. You got your phone going off with messages of congratulations.
2: 7, 8, 10, and 4 there out of Bendigo for Marn. An impressive win of the 4-year-old by Rebel Dane, having just start number 4 in the career, already a winner on 2 occasions with a 3rd placing on debut as well, might be one to follow for the future. Tony Golan has a strong hand to play in our next out of Eagle Farm, the 6th. He has the favourite in Siesta there, the 10 in the book. Chelsea Baker claims 3 kgs off the back of that runner. $2.70 the price, Enforceable $4.20. Midnight Spirit, who also hails from the Golan stable, James Ormond's fresh up from a spell, $6 is your 3rd line of betting. Just over 2 minutes out from the start, let's go and join Sky Thoroughbred Central as they build towards the 1,200 metres there at Eagle Farm.
8: Midnight Spirit at longer odds, Fire Force at 11. We did lay it early, $51 when markets first went up, was 21 today, now 11. Still not a bad result for us because most of the money's on Siesta, but it's found its spot in the market at that $11 quote. Mashani Prince, next best, 14. So, as we said, yeah, pretty firm market for Siesta, 260 favourite.
9: Alrighty, behind the barriers, this is race 6, second leg of the quaddy. What won the last race?
10: We had our favourite, Barcelo.
9: Oh, yes,
10: Barcelo,
9: right.
10: We're going with.
9: Everyone's
10: changing that one around.
9: So most people would still...
10: You're our European expert.
9: I don't know.
10: I've labelled you European expert.
9: Well, obviously the Italian pronunciation, Barcelo, maybe.
10: Yeah, Barcelo.
9: But it's, when you look it up on Google, it's
10: Spanish.
9: Surprised it's a bit Spanish. That's why David Fowler says Barcelo.
10: But Lofty said Barcelo, but Lofty was guessing.
9: Yes.
10: So, and you're our European correspondent. So we're going to go with your call of Barcelo. Now, Bernie, we had Leah Martin replaced, of course, by Chelsea Baker in this race on the favourite. Leah, we're just having a chat. We're hoping like 6 weeks.
9: Yes. She's
10: double break of the ankle yesterday.
9: Yeah, 2 places. So.
10: Real shame because she was flying, and this time of year she's getting so many opportunities. But
9: disappointing.
10: Leah, if you are watching from hospital, speedy recovery.
9: Yes. Well, hopefully she's not. She did think she's still in hospital. Hopefully.
10: It was only yesterday, wasn't it?
9: Yeah. Depends if they want to pin it or anything like that. It might just be one in a cast and she'll be out and about. But, she's been going great. So is Bella Youngbury. She's going great. She won the Jockeys Premiership down the coast.
10: She did. It's the awards night tomorrow night, Bernie.
9: Yep.
10: Gold Coast Premiership Award night. So
9: beautiful.
10: I'll be down there. It should be good fun.
9: It will be.
10: Darren Biedman, special guest.
9: Oh, fantastic.
10: It'll be good fun,
9: the
10: too.
9: The kids will love that. And the adults.
10: Everyone loves having a chat.
9: Who doesn't? All right, there is Enforceable. He lines up here along with Mashani Prince. There we go. Let's get upstairs to David.
11: Out a little in the last few minutes of betting. Enforceable 420. Midnight Spirit 550. A slight firm there. Chatterley 850. Always, always been around that mark. And then there's been some money for Fire Force first up today. 13 down to 11. Now they're moving in well. Here's Siesta coming up with the blinkers on for the first time. Fire Force, ready to launch another campaign, is about to move in. And Chatley will be the last one up. Ben Thompson, the replacement rider. Previous race won by Barcelo. Ryan Maloney in the saddle. So a popular start for the first leg of the quaddy. Siesta goes in. Chatley will be the last one up for race 6. The Sky Racing Handicap, the distance 1,200 metres. Is Chatley coming forward now? All clear given from behind, so the red light will be turned on. Starter about to pick up the button. Just waiting for the light. There's the light flashing now. They're set. Racing. Siesta didn't come out of the gates too well at all. In fact, it was one of the last to go. Fire Force, Midnight Spirit, and Enforceable all with speed. There's Siesta rocketing around the outside after the average start. Followed by Mashani Prince, Blue Allure, Toro Strike, and Chatley settles in last position. That's the first call as they head towards the 800 metres. And Siesta's pushing on, wants the lead and gets it. Jock of Enforceable more than happy to take the sit in second. So the big guns of the market, 1-2. Fire Force travelling strongly in third, a little keen, in fact. Midnight Spirit one away, fourth the rail at the halfway mark. Two to Mashani Prince over on the inside of Blue Allure, who's about to improve or try to. Chadley following it, and Toro Strike last of the 8-6 off the lead. Heading for home now, 400 left to Rana. Siesta led the way. How much gas in the tank after using petrol early? Shows the way from Enforceable on the outside, trying to lay down the law. Midnight Spirit coming to the outside to try and run on. Fire Forces boxing away quite well. Then came Mashani Prince on the outside. Well, they've got to Siesta. It's gone. Reaching the lead, Enforceable. Midnight Spirit after it. Gamely, and they'll pair off. Enforceable, Midnight Spirit headed into the line. Midnight Spirit won. Beat Enforceable. Fire Force third. Fourth Siesta. Weakened after using too much gas early. Then Toro Strike, Mashani Prince, and the tail end pair were Chatley and Blue Allure.
2: 2-1, 9-10 there in the sixth of the day out of Eagle Farm. Midnight Spirit, one of three in the race for Tony Gollan. James Orman in the saddle, closes around $5.50 on the fixed odds market. First up from a good spell and grabs a nice sweet trip just off the speed and just had a little bit too much in store there for the toppy Enforceable, who's boxed on bravely for second with your favourite, the 10 Siesta. Tiring late to finish fourth, the stablemate Fire Force just getting ahead of it to bolster multiples. 2-1, 9-10 there out of Eagle Farm. That was the sixth on their card. We're off to Murray Bridge for the fifth on their program today. 1,100 metres ahead of the runners here. And the eight, Aloha Blue, $3.60 is your favourite, ahead of the two, Gin Rummy. Third line of betting is the seven, Whoops a Daisy. Racing.com with us there on course, just under 3.5 minutes out, where your hot runner is the two, Gin Rummy. $12 on opening into $4.80, so it's been a notable move for the Brook King ridden runner out of the Alexander Justice stable. 12s into $4.80, continues to shorten. Let's go and join .com ahead of the fifth.
12: Three runs back, draws the inside. Has performed okay here previously. Can probably run a cheeky race.
13: Alexander Justice and Brooke King combined to win the previous race with Lunar Shot. Can they make it a double here with Gin Rummy?
12: Yeah, he has placed a 2 of 4 here and handles a heavy track. The wide gate I thought was going to be an advantage early, but that may not be the case. But it's been a big firmer. This horse was about $13 at one point. It's as short as $5.50 now, so certainly some money to suggest he can get that double.
13: $4.60 right at the moment with points bet. Next two for Sophie Logan, three Prince Curo.
12: This horse is racing really well. Was only beaten 2.2 behind Zenacity last start at Strathalbyn. I think it'll be somewhere in the numbers.
13: Stablemate, four, Immediate Response.
12: Yeah, it probably is the horse that needs to improve. Mixes its form a little bit, and yeah, it's one I'm happy to get bet around.
13: You found one at a price here, number five, Refreshing.
12: Yeah, he's won three and placed 2 of 8 heavy track runs. I thought this was a really good opportunity for him to step up. He draws out. I think it's a winnable race. He's just going to need a little bit of luck, and I like Jake Torok riding for Grant Young.
13: And you've got seven Whoops a Daisy as your second selection.
12: Yeah, this horse comes off a return to winning form, beating Reoffer here last start. Maps well, and certainly going to be somewhere in the finish.
13: Top pick with punters is horse 8, Aloha Blue.
12: Yeah, it continues to race well for Kate Halliday, this horse. It's never far away. Jason Holder rides, and certainly has been the one that punters are warming to.
13: What about the 9, Bryce's Eclipse?
12: Yeah, it's a winner fresh, but that was about, it was only okay at Balaclava. I think middle gate, I would have liked to have seen a bit of a betting push knowing it's trained by Stephen Theodore and the Noel Callow factor.
13: Long odds, number 10, Splash of White.
12: Yeah, I'm placed at all three runs here. Does usually improve second up, but needs to.
13: 11 is Balentia. So Christy Evans not only with Whoops a Daisy, but also the 11.
12: Yeah, this horse was okay behind Leading Impact at Strathalbyn last start. I think this horse can be somewhere in the first half a dozen.
13: And the 12 is T3 Royal. It's only had three runs for Linda Trelaw.
12: Yeah, ran okay here too. two starts back behind Steel Tsunami. Todd Panel rides, but you're going to get a good price about this one.
13: So you're with the five, though, where Lincoln, refreshing at a decent each-way price here, or a double-figure price.
12: Yeah, absolutely. I thought it was over the odds early, and there was a little bit of a nibble for it. It does drift out now. I thought it could... Well, it's his chance to find winning form if he's ever going to be refreshing, I think, for Grant Young. Seven Whoops-a-Daisy, my second pick. I put in the three Prince Kuro for third, and 11 Valencia, the stablemate of Whoops-a-Daisy, for fourth.
13: Gee, if you find the first four, it's going to be a decent divvy.
12: Absolutely. Well, we can always hope, but let's hope refreshing gets...

0: the money, because I think they bet 26s early and I got a little piece of that.
1: Okay, $16 with PointsBet, the top selection here for Lincoln Moore. So his numbers are 5, 7, 3 and 11 as they load away. The favourite is number 8, Aloha Blue, $3.50. Jason Holder with the mount on Aloha Blue. And in fact, its last win was when Jason Holder rode the horse, I think, Aloha Blue, back in July last year when it won at Gawler. $3.50, it is the favourite. Second pick, number 2, Gin Rummy, stablemate at the previous winner, Luna Shot, with young Brooke King now on 99 career winners. Let's get to our race caller, Mark Matthews.
2: Away here, Aloha Blue's the last one to come up. Set the biggest size wasp ever in the box here and needed to be dealt with. But anyway, they're about to be loaded away, Murray Bridge. Race number 5, starter around the front, Aloha Blue, the favourite from Gin Rummy and Whoopsie Daisy. All in. They look all in anyway. Can't see any out of line. No light though yet. Starter's peering around the back. Maybe there is an issue. Oh, there is one out of line. Maybe it's Aloha Blue. Hard to tell. Don't have a... Yeah, I think it is Aloha Blue. I think it's gone in now though. They're locked and loaded. Race 5, Murray Bridge. Off they go. Pretty good line out too. Ray Nicely was Prince Kuro. It's hunting up forward with Breece's Eclipse and Refreshing. Prince Kuro goes to third. Whoopsie-Daisy was next. Balenciaga around fifth. Then Aloha Blue, who's wide at the moment, trying to slot in. Splash of White was next. Prodigal Lad, immediate response. A long way back in the run on settling down was Gin Rummy second last. And Tea Tree Royal last of all, about 9 off the leader. That leader is Prince Kuro. Can't get across though. Refreshing keeping it out. And Breece's Eclipse holds the rail at the 500. Balenciaga was next, then Whoopsie-Daisy, Aloha Blue. Further back in the run, Gin Rummy, Prodigal Lad, Splash of White, Tea Tree Royal, and immediate responses hook the widest. They're into the straight now. 300 left to run. Breece's Eclipse refreshing the centre. They're coming right out in the centre of the track here. Joining in Prince Kuru, making good ground down low. Tea Tree Royal and right around Balenciaga, and Whoopsie-Daisy through the centre. Goodness me, what a finish. It's out wide here. Balenciaga from Whoopsie-Daisy, Prodigal Lad, Balenciaga. Balenciaga wins from Flashing Home second, Aloha Blue, Prodigal Lad third, Photo fourth between Prince Kuru, Whoopsie-Daisy. The next one through the line, Tea Tree Royal, Breece's Eclipse, Gin Rummy, Refreshing, Splash of White, and immediate response was one of the last ones to greet the judge.
1: Number 11, Balenciaga, it's a second career win at start, number 21. It's a first win under the care of Christy Evans. Its other win was when was prepared by Justin Pickering, I reckon. It won a clear back in December of 2024, but it's got the job done here with Will Price in the saddle. It's a healthy start if you're alive in the quaddie, Lincoln.
0: Absolutely. Great ride by Will.
3: 11, 8, 1 and 7 there by the looks out of Murray Bridge at a bit of a price. Balenciaga, $15 closed on the fix, a little bit more on the tote round, $16.80. Will Price for Christy Evans, fourth up from a spell. Pinjarra Race 3, next port of call for us here on Trackside 1 on your Wednesday. Forcefield, the two in the book, your $3.20 favourite ahead of Raw Umber, a $3.70 chance. Spirit of Ballot 5s, and then you're out to Unanswered at $8.50, the only other runner in single figures. Let's go and join the Racing WA team there for their coverage in the last minute of betting ahead of the third out of Pinjarra.
4: Sean O'Donnell, it's at $26. Now, Dumpling, they're working on here. Raced on speed. Last start, fading late. Didn't have any cover. It goes in. Force Field's about to move forward. And Trevor Andrews winning with Vienna Cooling in the first, which jumped.

March Dyson and ran third, and Champagne Torth led them up and ran fourth. And the first to Phoenix down the outside to grab Long Laugh, who swept to the front at the 200. Couldn't hold out Phoenix Storm, CJP and Robert Gilberti. And New Bronner flashed home near the inside at a massive price into third place. And a Paris Treaty fourth. Ben Owen had New Bronner. It looks a coming winner. Spirit of Bell is about to move forward. So Spirit of Bell goes in. The money's there for the Hill Galloper today. Double figures in. Battled away. It's only start now. About to move in is Unanswered. He didn't do a great deal at its racetrack debut. He's trialled fairly leading into this. Irresistible Man comes up.

0: Outside for Pike, and it swept up and took the lead off the back by two lengths. Third on the outside is Irresistible Man, and Forcefield getting a nice run unanswered just off them. Surefire misses down on the inside. Wiki Uptake and wide, and Dumpling have ridden much more quietly today, is back last and would be about eight off the leader Roar Umber. So Roar Umber comes down to the 600 leading by a length. Second on the outside is Spirit of Bell, two lengths to Forcefield. Out wider was Irresistible Man, unanswered back in the centre. Wiki Up out wide, hugging the inside, Surefire Miss now comes away from the fence to McNaught and tries to pick up, and Dumpling is coming right down the outside, racing down with 3:50 to go. Roar Umber has got a pretty good lead, leads by 2.5 lengths, trying to run on, and on the outside now is Surefire Miss. Forcefield got an inside run unanswered. Spirit of Bell battling on, but Roar Umber is a mile out in front. Roar Umber is well clear, doing it well over the final stages from unanswered, and Roar Umber won by about 3.5 lengths. Unanswered on the outside as Flash Home looks like it's got second in front of Forcefield, but it is close, and close up in the middle was Surefire Miss, who kept winding up, and back behind them was Dumpling picking up from last, followed by Irresistible Man. Well back in the field, Spirit of Bell, and Wiki Up ran last. Roar Umber, number three, is the winner at $4 and $1.80. Unanswered finished well down the outside to grab second. And back on the inside,
1: 3-4, 10-2 there out of Pinjarra. William Pike doing what William Pike does best and winning races. What a beautifully judged front-running ride that was too on Roar Umber. We've got to get to Q1 Lakeside, though. They're about to begin the boxing process ahead of the third on their card. $1.95 favourite in the 6 Sunshine Scrub. Then you've got to go out to $4.60 to find Golden Drummer and the Pick Rug, your second favourite. Callers with us on course there at Q1. Let's go and join them ahead of the third.
2: Golden Drummer, 3.60, gets to $3.80, splits the pair. But Sunshine Scrub, the favourite, getting ready. Green light has switched through. We're right. Favourite wears green. Set now. Racing. Sunshine Scrub was away about centre field. Now it's Bossy Witch, the early leader. Showing good pace there was Dusty Cheyenne. Sticking right with it, followed then by Golden Drummer, is about 6 lengths away, and further back to Tiger Guru, also Crash Kev. Well back in the field to Gold Star Daphne, and also Sunshine Scrub was secretive, but it's Dusty Cheyenne for the money. Dusty Cheyenne first beats Bossy Witch, followed by Golden Drummer, and then came Tiger Guru, and further back to Gold Star Daphne, and also secretive. Well back there in the end of Crash Kev, and Sunshine Scrub was one of the last greyhounds into the pen in 19-8.
1: 7-1, 8-5 there in the third of the day out of Q1 Lakeside. Tough watch on the favourite, chopped out of it early there and has finished last. But if you found the winner at a $17 quote, well done to you. Canterbury, 90 seconds out from a start of race number 5 there, the Chase the Dream handicap over the 1,250 metres. Capture Me is your $2.35 favourite, the 8 in the book. Chad Schofield rides for Joseph Pride, now $2.40. So they start to move around a few runners here, but the Sky Thoroughbred Central team are on course, and they'll be discussing these favourites as they are about to start to load their way into the gates for the fifth. Let's go and join them.
3: 3 Rivendell, like the way that he has trialled up, and Unstoppable goes in as the fourth pick, but $5.50 for a horse with his convictions. Never an easy watch for him. He doesn't have a lot of tactical speed, so he'll need a few things to fall into place, having drawn the inside marble. So 8, 2, 3 and 10. Good race this, Manta.
4: Yeah, it is a market of very little change as well, so Capture Me, we laid obviously early, $4.40 when markets first went up, and that was clearly the wrong price. Despite there being 4 scratchings, only 7 cents worth of deductions, the $4.40 was clearly the wrong price. The boys got that wrong and we laid it straight away. So 270 to 230 today, bottomed out at 225. Still the most popular runner, about 45% of all bets on Capture Me. Unstoppable, as I mentioned, we could lay him in an egg and spoon race. He's a $6 chance. He's clearly the second most popular runner. Rivendell is $7. Monty VB, if there is one to knock off the favourites, it might be Monty VB. He's been $8 to 7 in the last few minutes. And a little bit of support for him. Clancy, we're finding it very hard to lay. he's been $7.50 out to $8, and we can't lay him at the $8. Extra Height, $16. Yoshinobu, $18. Condone, $18. And Rivali, $41. So a market of little change. Capture Me, best backed overall. Unstoppable, we always lay. A little bit of late money for Monty VB, Benny.
5: Okay, so wins to Clark, Berry, Schiller, and

0: It's Gerald so far. What price was James again?
1: $1.25.
0: Okay.
1: He's on three, and Tim Clark's on four.
0: Doesn't have a ride here.
1: Yeah, okay. But he's on the last two favourites, James.
0: Here's Darren.
2: There's the light. We're ready to run. Set. Off. Capture Me jumped out midfield. Moddy VB was nicely into stride. Capture Me there, the inner. Rivendell, the outer. Unstoppable's going to settle in fourth, clear from extra heights. Then came Condone, Ravelli being taken back from Yoshinobu, and Clancy taken back to last from the outside draw. Moddy VB resuming today, leads from Rivendell, and the favourite Capture Me races to third on the outside of Unstoppable. Extra Heights is pulling between runners, Condone the outside, Yoshinobu's pulling, Ravelli's pulling, and Clancy trying to improve its position. So Moddy VB's got a few of these over, racing back in the field, leads the way by a neat length on Rivendell, getting closer. Then Capture Me from Unstoppable, Condone, Extra Heights, Yoshinobu, Ravelli and Clancy are the last ones. Bunchfield on the turn. Moddy VB in front from Rivendell, and Capture Me put into the race as they turn. Moddy VB under the pump now from Rivendell, and Capture Me chiming in. Extra Heights is coming off heels, and Unstoppable taking a rails run. There's many hopes here. Unstoppable up the inside. Unstoppable hits a narrow lead. Unstoppable from Rivendell, Moddy VB, and Unstoppable. Barrier one really made the difference today, beating Moddy VB and Yoshinobu. Yoshinobu went up the inside for third. Then came Extra Heights, Rivendell, Capture Me, just plotted down the straight. Clancy made some headway from Condona, and Ravelli was last to finish.
0: Well, I know it's not a huge blowout, but I'd love a piece of this quaddie halfway through so far. $31 about the first leg, and now Unstoppable of all things winning the second leg. So Nashawilla, beautiful steer, was able to get that rails run, capitalised on a good gate, $6.90 and $1.80. Able to get the victory. I think the two Monty VB first up might hold on to second position. It was a bit of a blanket go. And Yoshinobu, we were talking to the stable a little bit earlier about how we regenerated this horse, running last three of the past four starts. That's been a much better run there towards the inside, and will run third. So numbers across the line, 10-1. Bradley?
3: It's proving hard to make that wide sustained run, isn't it? We've seen a few horses loom like they're going to win, and then as they feel the pinch late, and I think another case in point there, but a lovely patient ride from Nashawilla. He saw a few jockeys get a little bit enthusiastic to get going, to not miss the boat. He played the patient game, ducked back towards the inside, had the benefit of barrier one, of course, and he did show a little bit of tactical speed, which was good to see. But what I liked is that when he pinned his ears back, he really let down. So it had been a while between drinks. We were questioning whether he'd ever get himself back into the winner's stall, yet to the credit of the punters, they just kept on buttering up, knowing that a performance like this was just around the corner, and he delivered for those loyal punters today. Monty VB ran well for on top of the speed, looked gone for all money there, but he's done quite well to get second, and Yoshinobu some return to form. So Rivendell and Capture Me ultimately had his chance. I think Capture Me was a little bit keen there in the early stages, and maybe that told over the concluding stages. He was flushed out quite early as well. So a bit to dissect. Even the run of Clancy was okay working through the line from the wide gate.
0: Yeah, that stable's been airborne to kick off the season, and so too this one, Charlie Duckworth. Well done, Unstoppable winning.
4: Yeah, great win. Yeah. Great win.
0: Were you expecting that?
4: Yeah, 15th up, he's ready to go. Right.
0: Primed to perfection. Please pass on our congratulations to Chris. And Nash did a good job too, capitalising on a good gate.
4: Yeah, absolutely. Look, in all seriousness, he's actually been very consistent at running good races. He just hasn't been in the winner's enclosure for a while. And often that has been a case of being slow away or awkward away from the barriers. So that's generally why Nash and Sam sort of generally are the only two who really ride him. Try and get him away in one last crack. And he was actually very strong late today. I thought he could have folded up.
0: Yeah, closed like he wanted it, for sure. Just as Nash makes his way back, a horse that you're most excited to see on Saturday? Make it from your stable or it'll get weird.
4: I guess Steel Will. We'll work out exactly where he measures up with everything. Obviously, he only came from the provincials, but he won by six and a bit, so it's hard to do that at any level, so it'll be a good acid test on Saturday.
0: Okay. Excited to see Altoff back at the races too. Thank you, Charlie. Let's get to Brad alongside Nash. Well done.

0: Yeah, Chris Waller victorious there with Unstoppable. Long time in between drinks with a beautiful trip just off the speed on the fence, though, was able to punch through and grab another victory in the career and take the stake earnings to up over $400,000, the son of Russian Revolution. Plenty still to come here on your Trackside Wednesday. Next port of call for us is Bendigo, the sixth on their card. McD, $2.90, your favourite with Praise Her. The 10 in the book from the Graham Begg stable. One start to the races for the daughter of Tornado for one victory. That came on the Pakenham Synthetic back on the 20th of July, so can't beat winning form, and punters have found her again, $4.50 into $2.90, ahead of Yuki at $3.70. The six in the book is your current second favourite. The .com team are with us on course there at Bendigo, 3.5 minutes out from the start of the sixth over the 1,100 metres. Let's go and join them for their final thoughts leading into the sixth.
1: Equally as enthralling at Caulfield on Saturday, Hutch.
2: It is. It's a good meeting, really good meeting. So, yeah, the good horses are starting to step back out. Just been going through and watching a couple of jump outs in between races so far today. I mean, if you want to pick a couple of horses out that have jumped out pretty well that you want to have a look at the racing.com website, I reckon Natural Fling's one, go and have a look at. And the same heat, I think it was closer to free went around as well. That was a really nice piece of work from that horse. So got some pretty talented horses going around in the vein. Horse that had jump out between runs, Riverina Lulu, she's also gone really well. So that's another horse that you can take a look at.
1: Did you have a big number for it on debut, Julesy, Riverina Lulu?
3: Yeah, really solid. So it's going to be interesting because we get these horses that go from 2 to 3, which I find is always the hardest leap to make in terms of progression, and some that just stay the size of what they were as two-year-olds. And then you've got these horses that might have the fitness edge on a rain-affected track, because we expect Caulfield, I think, to remain, you know, in that wet range. So it's a bit to play out. I think you have to be right on top of your game in terms of doing your form to pick the eyes out. And the PBA Lawrence is really solid. I love the fact that Private Eyes decided to come down, and it's going to give Cosmic Crusader a really good race, I think, on Saturday.
1: Yeah, what do you make of Private Eyes? Sort of the interesting, not X factor, but he's sort of the little bit of the unknown, given that we're sort of across a lot of the others and sort of know what their preparations look like from here on in.
2: Well, it's interesting. I mean, he loves Caulfield, doesn't he?
1: He does.
2: He's taken two at Caulfield. He's won 5 of 13 fresh. Every time that Joe Pride brings him here, like, it's a target, you know, that he's mapped it out a fair way out. And for a 9-year-old, I think he's done an amazing job with him. And I wouldn't be putting you off him. Talking of jump outs, I thought Evaporate went really well. Gee, he looks like he's in good order, that horse. And he's a very talented horse. I don't think his overall record reads probably quite as good as it should, but let's not forget he ran second in an all-star mile last prep. He's a pretty talented horse. Blake Shin to ride, that's a positive. I mean, I'm really looking forward to seeing Cosmic Crusader. I think he can, with the benefit of the run that Jules mentioned, he's the horse that's had the run, and in the here and now, all of a sudden, he put up a pretty good number, I think, for most on that resuming run. I know he didn't beat much Jules, but it was a very impressive win all the same. And like you said, he's got a little bit of race fitness on his side. I mean, they basically went into that meeting saying, oh, well, we're using this like another trial.
3: Yeah, it was a really good performance and a really good number. And he sort of look at that and he's got that fitness edge. And you sort of look like, well, Private Eye and maybe even Evaporate want to have the fitness edge going into the Memsie. So that's what we see them sort of running here on Saturday. But Cosmic Crusader's maybe a half a run, three quarters of a run in front of those two. So, and he's a really nice horse, Cosmic Crusader. Like, did some really good things in Perth. Yeah. So, and gets through wet ground as well, which is surprising for a Perth horse. Usually you think they just run on top of bone dry tracks, but this horse has got good wet track form. So, fitness edge, you'd probably give him the advantage, I would have thought.
2: How do those WA footy teams get through the wet ground, Jules? All right?
3: Well, the one in particular go really well through them, one in particular don't. I know which

0: off the field, mate. Oh, one's gone off here. Into the comp next year, Hutch.
1: Melbourne Storm, they can be my second team, the Perth Bears.
0: Well, that's why I stop at two.
1: Well, if someone else comes up that are all right, we'll consider it.
0: Well, you're an All Blacks man as well, aren't you?
1: No, I just like to go and watch the Union now.
0: Oh, okay.
1: Yeah. Enjoyed the time in New Zealand. They play South Africa next week. That'll be a ripper.
0: So Japan play Australia in Townsville this weekend, I believe.
1: Yeah, they played last week too.
0: Good game in Osaka.
1: You were up there. Did you go and watch it?
0: No, they played France when I was in Tokyo. They got absolutely towed up.
1: I'm surprised they let you in, to be honest.
0: Into Japan?
1: Yeah.
0: Right. Why is that?
1: Surprised.
0: Okay.
1: Darwin, a different matter.
2: Well, anything goes in Darwin. I think we exactly. know. Well, we've heard that. Some real wild stories exactly. going about you and a few of your friends.
0: Very wild, yes. The less said about that, the better. We're vet-checking the 10 here, which is going to have implications because Prazer is your favourite. So let's head to Rick for the very latest here from Bendigo.
3: Was going off in the stalls for about 60 seconds ago, 3:56. 3:56, I think Courtney said. 3:56, Vets Advice, the favourites out here. Went very silly in the gates. They eventually settled her down, but she's been backed out. She's out. And the field is about to be dispatched for the Donna Philpott Memorial, a very special race. And they're off and running. And getting a beautiful start out wide was Mrs. Archibald. Buzzes past the grey Miss Himalaya. Tapo's got some speed over on the inside. Not too far away is Ice Poppy, Yuki and Royal Lass. They're followed next by Gliding Lightning, and Bine had gone back to a clear conspicuous last with the sensation of the favourite Prazer going off in the gates. So Mrs. Archibald comes across off the rails, leads Tapo the fence, Ice Poppy back in the middle running third, then Royal Lass, Yuki, followed by Gliding Lightning, two lengths to Bine and then Miss Himalaya before the turn, and the leader out wide is Mrs. Archibald. Tapo holds hard the fence. Royal Lass can come through in the middle now, coming up to challenge. Then Ice Poppy, Bine cut the corner as well, needing a way through now. Yuki's gone to the outside. She's just battling. Then followed by Gliding Lightning. Bine's got a beautiful run through on the inside here and is going after Mrs. Archibald. Mrs. Archibald, though, out on the crown of the track. It's still the leader and all. Hold off, Bine. A great win by Mrs. Archibald. A length on Bine. Three lengths away, third Ice Poppy. Fourth in went to Miss Himalaya. Next in was Yuki. It was followed in turn by Royal Lass, who emerged, but didn't finish it off with Tapo. And further back then to Gliding Lightning and the sensation. Praise her, the favourite, the odds on, or the short price favourite anyway, coming out at the gates.
4: 7:49:15 there. Lachlan Neindorf is the victor on board Mrs. Archibald for Jason Warren. A second, two starts back, the only form to speak of for the daughter of Star Spangled Banner, a five-year-old. She picked up the fifth win of her 26-start career. 7:49:15, if you've got yourself a slice of the multiples there, you've done pretty well out of Bendigo. Some big prices on offer. Eagle Farm, the seventh on the card, 4.5 minutes out. Your favourite is the 4 Graham, ahead of Bianchelli at $2.70. Let's go and join the Sky Thoroughbred Central team on course and get their thoughts in the build-up towards the seventh.
5: Horse, isn't he? 260 into 215. I don't know about you, Paul, but for me, with Graham, it's for him to be at his best, he has to have that continual roll into the race, so he can't get held up. In other words, he can't be crossed and stacked. Racked and stacked is really bad for him.
6: Yeah, exactly. And we sort of said it in the yard. He's had everything go right in his last three wins. He's either led and sort of been able to control, or last start he tagged the speed and then he got a dream card into it and he raced away and won well. And when he was at the Gold Coast and things got tight and busy, he scrambled home, but he didn't want to put the race away. So I've got a few question marks over him, but he's got barrier one, he's got the claim, and it's 1,000 metres. Like, he could end up just getting the gun trail again or even leading. It's up to Bella what she wants to do from that draw. But yeah, I'm sort of waiting for the day everything doesn't work out and seeing if he can overcome that, which is why I'm happy to take him on a little bit today. I'm with the pool boy, 5, 6, 4, and 1. I loved his trial. He's already won a Saturday Open 3-year-old, so he's well placed at the midweeks. It is Ryan Maloney, so we weren't sure if he was aboard, so he took a race off.
5: Yes.
6: Essentially because of the weight.
5: Yeah, the other one had 56.5. 56.5,
6: and he was struggling.

0: A bit after he won on Barcelo earlier, so he's had a full race break and this has got 60, so Ryan's good to go, which is great, and I'm very happy to have him on top here, Bernie, to beat the 6 Biancelli. I like the way she trialled for Todd Pollard. She's got great form down in Victoria and she did run in a listed race as well. She ran fourth there at Geelong, so she's got to be well placed in a class 3 set weights race. The 4, Graham, we've covered him off. He's a big chance, but he just needs everything to go right, which it should. And Lights of Paradise has been spec, Bernie, and we both like the way she looked in the yard first up for just over a year. So I've gone 5, 6, 4, and 7.
1: Yeah, I thought she was a nice sort of each-way player, whether or not she might need the run, but she looked very strong, didn't she, Lights of Paradise. I'm with Biancelli, though. I thought it was a faultless parade by her. She looks really fit and obviously ready to rumble. It's only June, you know, end of June that she raced, obviously, in Caulfield. She ran last. So we're going to forgive that one. Form prior to that, pretty solid, very solid, in fact, and loves a firmish track. Obviously, Jimmy Orman on board here today for Todd Pollard. So you can see for yourself there, number 6. She looks in great order. Dangerous for me, definitely Graham. Lights of Paradise and indeed the Pool Boy. So pretty much the same as you.
0: We do. We've got the same 4 numbers, just mixed them around a little bit. So good luck if you are playing at home. Graham has been best backed. Biancelli just a little bit easy. The Pool Boy's fairly solid and they've specced a couple there, Lights of Paradise and Rose Noir. Rose Noir, the one that I think will sit back off what could be a really hectic tempo, only a relatively small field of 8, but probably 6 of them, you know, potential leaders if they really wanted to put the foot down. Of course, they won't. They'll all find their spots. But, potentially you've got 5 or 6 that could want the front. So as we throw to Anthony for a market update, Anthony, Graham has replaced Biancelli as favourite here on track. And it looks as though Tab have done the same.
2: Yeah, we have. So Graham is now your favourite, $2.40. And not so much a big firmer, more so the fact that Biancelli's been a drifter. So Biancelli out to $2.80, whereas Graham's sort of been around that 225, 240 quote now. In terms of the hold, about a third of all bets on Graham, whereas Biancelli, we're probably only looking at about, 25%. We've got the Pool Boy, who's at 550, Lights of Paradise 12, Rose Noir 13, in from 15. So we have laid in at the longer odds if you do want to play one outside the favourite. Swifty's at 19 and the other 2 are big odds. So Graham replaces Biancelli as your favourite, but as I said, more so Biancelli being a bit easy and hard to lay than the other one being a real big firmer. But not a bad little betting race for a small field.
1: Okay, they are loading up pretty nicely here now, so let's get upstairs to David Fowler.
3: 5.50. Not much else happening away from that trio. So an interesting race with Biancelli, the key runner, ex-Victorian now with Todd Pollard. The form looks good, and the jockey, he's in form, Orman, with a double already. Now we're just about ready to go. Swifties comes up to complete the 8-horse line, moves in, and they're set. Red light switched on, race 7 at Eagle Farm. Favourite drawn the rails, Graham. All set. Racing. And Graham has missed the start, came out a length behind them. Eagles Fire fast to go at the start, showing speed, Lights of Paradise. Biancelli rushing up 3 wide just behind them. The Pool Boy and Graham recovering. He's going through to be 5th on the rail. Then came Chill with Ice, followed by Swifties, and Rose Noir is last of all. They head towards the 600 metres. The speedy Eagles Fire keeps out Lights of Paradise. Graham, it's now improved to be 3rd. The Pool Boy sitting pretty in 4th, basically 1 out, 1 back. Biancelli was he's back to 50s off the track. Then Chill with Ice, followed by Swifties, getting a gap between runners. And Rose Noir was still last. In the straight, Eagles Fire and Lights of Paradise. Grab by Grab on the outside. The Pool Boy's running on. Biancelli needed to get a wriggle on. Rose Noir will run home hard. Graham's the leader. How much gas in the tank? He's got the margin. He's going for 4 straight. Rose Noir coming, but too late. Graham in the high caliber racing colours bolted in. He's flying. Beat Rose Noir, the Pool Boy, Biancelli, Chill with Ice, Swifties, Lights of Paradise, and Eagles Fire was the last one home.
0: Bella Youngbury, she handled that

0: perfectly after Graham didn't quite jump as well as we were all expecting. We'll have a quick look at that start, but she's handled it really well. She didn't panic. She took up a position. As it turned out, she got out on the turn. So let's have a look at the start here. Graham on the inside with the white blaze, just bobbing the head up and down, and then just lurched up in the air and probably came out a length and a half behind. Here's your margin, yeah, about a length and a half behind. And from the inside gate, of course, that meant Graham couldn't hold the front fence position, so Bella had to take the box seat. But it all worked out on the turn because the pool boy hung out, and that gave Graham the perfect run across heels. And then he's done what he's done all prep, and that is put them away, and put them away well. Four wins on the bounce for the Tony Gollan-trained son of Exceed and Excel. He's a five-year-old now, and look at him open up the shoulders late. Numbers coming through, 4, 8, 5, 6. So the 8 Rose Noir did work through the pack to grab second. The pool boy just hung out on the turn. Haven't seen him do that before, but that cost him a few lengths, and he's only boxed on then into third. And Bianchelli, she didn't have much luck at all today. She was 3 wide, no cover, sort of also crabbed around the turn, forced off the track by the pool boy. So be a bit forgiving for that run. But all honours with Graham, 4, 8, 5, and 6. Bernie had a chat to Tony Gollan about 35 minutes ago, and I assume she's going to track him down again, Bernie.
1: I have, and Tony would be very happy with that. This horse has broke 34 here as well today, which is pretty sharp, and it's even more impressive. Things didn't go his way. He obviously bungled the start a little bit. Big horse like him anticipating and just jumped in the air.
2: Yeah, I'm not sure. I'll talk to Bella about that when she comes in, but he has had a habit of just sometimes being that little bit dawdly out. But the low draws here from the 1,000, they're just worth many lengths to you. So he was always able to recover. He ended up in exactly the same spot we thought that he would end up in. It was just a bit messier getting there. He travelled like a winner throughout, just like he did previous run at the Gold Coast. When he came off their backs, he had a lot to offer. He's a good short course horse, lovely big strong animal. Took us a little while to work him out when we first got him, but got him in a really good groove now.
1: Yes, that was what I was going to get back to. I think he was sort of used to be quite gross. You've managed to slim him down somewhat now.
2: Yeah, it just took me a while to get him fit. He wasn't easy. He's got a couple of little ailments here and there, a little bit of working with, but now he's into his preparation. He's quite easy to train, and we've been able to just place him in the right races to bring him through. And I think with these horses you get from the south, confidence is everything. Yeah. He's got a full head of steam now, even off, as you said, bungling the run. He never not travelled like a winner after they went 2 strides. So, you know, good ride by young Bella. Good to have her riding winner for us in town. She's ridden plenty for us at the provincials. She's a lovely young lady, and she's going to make a good fist of this season as well.
3: 4, 8, 5, and 6 there out of Eagle Farm. And Graham, who after taking 7 starts to win a race, has won his last 4, the 5-year-old son of Exceed and Excel. Starting to fashion a pretty good record there in the last couple of months or so. Far too good, close, $2.45. Murray Bridge next up for us, the 6 on their card over the 1,400. Chili Cuz, your $3 favourite up the top of the book. Unwind, though, is your hot runner. $9.50 into $5, plenty of support coming in the direction of the 10 in the book. Kayla Crowther rides for Christy Evans off the back of 3 placings from the last 3 starts. 90 seconds out, racing.com are with us on course at Murray Bridge. Let's go and join them.
4: 27's probably the knock on Lady Savoy, but has been racing okay. Visors go on, Harry Grace is on. Look, she can go around without me, Lady Savoy.
5: All right, your numbers please, Lincoln.
4: I'm with the favourite, top weight Chill Cars. I think this looks his race to lose. I thought the danger was the 8 Kiss and Kaboom. I've got the 10 Unwind in for third, and for fourth, the 3 Axoir.
5: Yeah, John Kelton's just sent a message through. He doesn't miss a treat, the Kelt. He's up there watching in Darwin. Axoir is exactly what he sent through, the way to pronounce this horse number 3. Good luck to you up there, Eeg. We look forward to getting you back at Morpheville on Saturday. Murray Bridge Race 6, they are loading away. So Lincoln Moore, 1, 8, 10, and 3. Chill Cars, his on top selection here. It is the favourite, $3.20 with points bet. The 6 is second pick, Victory Queen at $5.50. The 10 Unwind at $6. Then you've got 8 Kiss and Kaboom at $8.50. Next line of betting, you're looking at number 4, and that is Charlesfoot at 12. $12. Three Exoir, along with 12 Lady of Savoy, both at $13. So we are getting close to a start. Race number six, Saturday, by the way, Lincoln. We touched on the fact we go racing at Corn on the weekend. Good luck to the club there, the non-tab meeting there. Six races, the Corn Cup, obviously the feature. And locally, we're on the Parks track at Morphettville for nine races.
4: And sees the return of Bassett Babe on the Parks, which will be quite exciting for the Andrew Glewis stable, obviously a filly that all of us here in South Australia will be hoping to get to Melbourne at some point during the spring. So she resumes alongside Mic Drop for the Clarkin stable, so that'll be really interesting.
5: Yeah, they line up in race number three. Here's Mark. This is race six, Murray Bridge.
6: Handicap and the light is on from our starter. Chilcar's the favourite. Race six, Murray Bridge, 1,400. Racing. Perfect dispatch too. Exoir's going to snag back to the tail of the field. Victory Queen out very nicely with Turn Loose, Charlesford, Chilcuz. They're the first four, then Unwind, who's saving ground on the inside. Fantastic Host was fourth last. Lady of Savoy, Kiss and Kaboom, and Exoir the last one. But I don't think there's much speed on here. They were pretty jammed up in the early part of the race. At the 1,000-metre mark here, and taking up in front was Turn Loose, and also right there, Victory Queen. Probably a long neck between them. Back in third, Charlesford. Then came Unwind, Chilcuz, Lady of Savoy. Kiss and Kaboom is deep. Could have some cover, though. Then came Fantastic Host and Exoir at the tail of the field. These leaders have had a run to suit up towards the 600. There's been no tempo to report. Four lengths would span the field here. And in front, Victory Queen, Turn Loose. They'll bring them up into the straight here. Behind them was Lady of Savoy and Charlesford. Then Chilcuz. Unwind's going to stick to the inside with Fantastic Host. Making its move out wide was Kiss and Kaboom, and Exoir, the plunge runner, is still last and five off the top, up towards the 300, well into the straight. Victory Queen is the leader from Fantastic Host. Exoir is making ground. Then came Turn Loose, Charlesford. It's Fantastic Host with about 150 left to go from Exoir. Victory Queen, look at Fantastic Host sprint late. Fantastic Host darts away from Exoir. Back in third, Victory Queen. Fourth, I think, Unwind in front of either Turn Loose and Chilcuz, then Charlesford, Kiss and Kaboom, and Lady of Savoy was last in.
5: Fantastic Host, the winner here.
3: 11, 3, 6, and maybe the 10 on the inside, just clinging on for fourth there, but Fantastic Host had around a $14 quote. It's one more like a $1.95 shot. Ashley Stone, the 4kg claiming apprentice, punches the winner out there late. That may go to the horse in the middle there in the pink. That photo for fourth. We'll try and bring you confirmation of that when we can. But definitely 13, 3 and 6 there out of Murray Bridge. And a very impressive winner in Fantastic Host. An 8-year-old son of Host, and picks up the 7th win of his career. Off to WA, we head Pinjarra the 4th on their card. They've started the loading process. The 5, Streak of Gold, is your favourite at $3. Back to Bondi, $3.70, and Berry Blast at $5.50. Racing WA are with us there on course, with only a few left to load and a minute of betting time remaining. Let's go and join them for their final thoughts.
7: Has the black-coloured cap, too much talk for Jared Humphreys, and Lucy Fiore trying to strike back to its best form. Won a good race at Belmont last season. Jazzalot is about to come forward. Sovereign Salute for the Stelmax. Of course, we're able to win a Saturday race with Belle Journey recently. Now Clever Cond comes up in a line. And Sovereign Salute about to come forward with Streak of God, who's had some late support. They continue to come forward. Last three coming up. Sovereign Salute's had a bit of specking at an each-way price. And it's Eden's Streak of God. They're playing God Gelding. About to come up is Sovereign Salute, with the green reins for the Irish family. And a Streak of God will be the last one. And we're just about ready. Thanks to John Henry at SEN and relay stations around Australia. Sky joining us. Streak of God goes.

racing. Jazzalot Vancouver back to Bondi, showing good speed, going to run to the lead. Sovereign Salute's up on the outside, and then came Too Much Talk, followed by Vancouver Storm on the inside. Gone Drinking is three wide and pressing forward in the blinkers, and then came Streak of God, who's a little keen, racing seventh, one off the fence, followed well back in the field by Clever Cond. Back on the inside, second last is Berry Blast, would be about eight lengths away from the leader with Jazzalot coming off the back straight, 950 to go, and back to Bondi in control, leads by three quarters. Sovereign Salute got into second, and Clever Con's always been a little bit wide. Hot Chatter's getting a nice run on the inside, followed by Too Much Talk, and then came Pike with Streak of God, who comes out three wide from Vancouver Storm. Jazzalot is in the centre, well back is Nottle with Clever Con, and last on the inside, Berry Blast in the blue colours coming to the turn. The other horse in the blue colours leads the way back to Bondi, 550 to go, leads by three quarters, just snuck away there from Sovereign Salute. Two to Gone Drinking, and then Streak of God, who gets to the outside. Hot Chatter coming through along the inside, and further back is Too Much Talk, racing down with 350 to go. Back to Bondi, shot away, led by three and a half lengths. Too Much Talk down the outside, battling on is Clever Cond, coming through Jazzalot as well. Back to Bondi, suddenly got tired. Too Much Talk race to the front. Jazzalot is giving chase, right down the outside is Clever Cond, but Too Much Talk for Jared Humphreys and Lucy Fiore coming away from Jazzalot, and Too Much Talk won it well by length and a half. Second home was Jazzalot, third back to Bondi, and fourth was Clever Cond, and then came Berry Blast and Vancouver Storm, well back in the field.

0: to remember in the saddle, and Too Much Talk is victorious there. Neither of the two favoured runners really featuring in the finish there. Back to Bondi was in control, but tired late there to finish middle of the pack. Taree Greyhound racing action next up for us, the fifth on their card over the 300 metres. You have a $2.80 favourite in the $3 Rolex. Big Bet Alert of 1,000 at $2.80, but your hot runner and market mover is Carly Mulwey in the pink rug there. The number 8, $3.10 the price. Those two dominate trading here ahead of the fifth. The team are with us as the dogs make their way towards the boxes to begin the loading process. Let's go and get the final thoughts ahead of race number 5.
1: Plenty of support for the $3 Rolex, a two-time winner at the track, 17.42 its PB. Needs to jump on terms though, and Carly Mulwey, a lot of money for it, the 8 at 3.10 for Mary Verhagen. The only other two under doubles are Tigress Wink for Richard Milton. And the other one, we had Rocky Bell with some support. But anyway, about to get underway here. Race 5, first thing, be quiet. He's standby for a start. Bunny Rolls racing now. Dollar Rolex got away only moderately in the centre of the track, and Charlie Amy is showing a ton of speed from out wide. Tigress Wink is cutting down from the deep. Right under them, Becky Bell running on strongly out wide. Carly Mulwey well back the field under them. Rocky Bell, forget about Dollar Rolex, down the running and spearing to the lead. Tigress Wink has got the money, but Richard Milton too strong for them. Second and third, we'll leave that to the judge out wide on the track. You had Becky Bell over Charlie Amy, Carly Mulwey, Ella Black, a little chaos. Well, Dollar Rolex didn't jump whatsoever. Favourite punters unhappy there. And are we missing any others? That's about it for race number 5.
0: 7, 6, 1.

0: $90, the big bet alert. Let's go and join the Sky Thoroughbred of the sixth out of Canterbury.
1: Of Shalar Gold, Zale, and even Bremel have all got good natural speed as well. On the topic of Zale, what you see is what you get. He is a warrior. He'll go forward and run to his mark and best of the rest. Shalar Gold, another horse that will put himself right there. And the way that he run there first up for the new yard suggests that they're going to have a bit of fun with him going forward. So I've gone 1, 5, 3, and 7.
2: Mentor. In a way, he's been the best backed runner, number one. So 360 when markets first went up, there was only minimal deductions here. There was 3 scratchings, but only 4 cents worth of deductions with Ballet Encore coming out. So $3.60, $3 today, now $2.50. And in terms of the hold, we're looking at about 45%, 47.5%, something like that on In A Way. So a very firm favourite. Miss Trentino's been $3.20, went to $3.10, back to $3.20. So not a lot of change, about half the amount of money on it compared to In A Way. Sir Franklin, $6.50. Not a lot of change in his price. Zale, 7 out to 8. And Shalar Gold has been open 7 today, 11 in the yard, now $12. So In A Way, certainly best backed, and Miss Trentino, it's basically straight down the board. Here's Darren.
3: Yeah, has won both the trials. She's sitting up in barrier one. Ready. There is movement in the gates. Set now. Ready. Yeah, we're off now. Well, it turned out to be a pretty good getaway, and In A Way jumped much, much better today, but Miss Trentino was fast into stride. In A Way may have jumped too well for its own good there. It's going back now with Zale quickly up to second. Sir Franklin goes around the field from Lady Shenanigans, Don Juan, and In A Way's caught 3 wide with a bend coming up. Clear from Shalar Gold, Abuse of Power, and Bremel is the last one. Miss Trentino first up for nearly a year, withstanding the pressure of Zale. Then came Sir Franklin out wide. On the outside of Don Juan, then Lady Shenanigans, In A Way, just dropping in for cover, coming to the turn from Abuse of Power, then Shalar Gold, and Bremel is the last one. Miss Trentino turns the corner in front from Zale. In A Way's under plenty of pressure midfield as they turn. Miss Trentino and Zale. Zale's got a bit in the locker here, laying it down to Miss Trentino, clear from Don Juan going to third. Now In A Way starting to make some ground. It's Zale, Miss Trentino. Don Juan drops on them. Don Juan got up to knock off Zale, and Sir Franklin third. Both the favourites missing out, Miss Trentino and In A Way. Then Bremel from Abuse of Power, Shalar Gold, and Lady Shenanigans.
4: Okay, Don Juan, another blowout. If you're alive 3 legs through, oh, you're about to have a really fun time looking at the proxies. Alicia Collett, $23.50 and $4.60. Always travelled well up behind the leading pair and then just hit a flat spot the first half of the straight, but was able to knuckle down that final 100 or so to win by half a length. Zale has run another really good race. And Sir Franklin, need to rewatch, was the one that was sort of bursting through the middle late. I'm not sure if there was traffic congestion or just got warmed up that last little bit, but either way, it's hit the line well. 9-3-4. Brad?
1: Yeah, lovely, neat ride there from Alicia Collett, just in behind the speed, and that proved decisive. You thought halfway down the straight, those two up front were going to fight it out. The ever-gallant Zale runs another placing, holding his form, and Sir Franklin was great from on top of the speed. Miss Trentino just felt the pinch that last 50 metres, but I wouldn't drop off her. If she finds a similar race in the coming weeks, she could potentially go a shade better than that with the run under her belt, given she was first up off a 47-week layoff. So that's win number 3, start 20 for this 5-year-old. He was good there on the Illawarra Grange last time out, took natural improvement from that and was given a lovely ride. A few of those fancies that did have to fan wider in the straight again, they loom, but didn't go on with it. So that's a bit of a story of today. I don't think you want to be too far off the inside, and you want to be just hunting up in behind and being exposed late, and that was the case with the winner.
4: Okay, so Nigel is here for Ross McConville's team, but he's also strapping, so we'll leave him to his own devices. Congratulations to the team. I was really strong late, wasn't it, Don Juan? So that's win number 3 at start number 20, throw in 8 minors, and prize money goes north of $150,000 in prize money. And Alicia really riding on it.
0: 9-3-4, and a photo between 1 and 5 there out of Canterbury, but Don Juan, with an impressive finishing burst for Alicia Collett, managed to clear away from them inside the final stages and grab a well-deserved victory. And you're right, if you're chasing a slice of that late quaddie there out of Canterbury, you will be eagerly awaiting some Will Pays to appear on TV.

0: ab.co.nz to find out what you're in for. There were some big priced winners coming in the last couple of races there out of Canterbury. One to go there for us. It gets underway at 6:55, so half an hour's time. Bendigo's next up for us though, just over 5 minutes out from the start of race number seven. This one over the 1300 metres, and your favourite is the six in the book, Electric Elvis, Damien Lane for Reese Goodwin. The five-year-old son of Time Test is a two-time winner and eight-time place getter from 13 starts and closing in on $100,000 in earnings, $3.30 his price. Yuki, not to be confused with the Yuki that raced a little bit earlier on there out of Murray Bridge, I think it was. $4 is the second elect, and Magnetic Chess at $5 there for Harry Coffey is the third line of betting. Just over 4.5 minutes out from the start of the seventh of the day. They're playing on a heavy nine track there out of Bendigo today. This is their penultimate. Let's go and join the racing.com team on course as they build in to the second last of the day out of Bendigo.
1: An $11.

0: points bet respectively. So that's the market here for the pooled, taking out the previous race. And Reece Goodwin about to leg aboard, or Damien Lane's actually about to leg himself aboard. He's that good, isn't he?
1: That's what he
0: just
1: hops
0: up aboard, and it's been a long day for Frosty, as we said. Just the one ride after a couple of his other chances were scratched. So no doubt he'd be hungry to ride a winner and make that trip out to Bendigo worth it this afternoon.
1: Good to have him back amongst the others. Of course, we had Blake Shin with a winner early in the day. Ethan Brown's ridden out there. But all the big boys are back, and that's what we need here during the spring.
0: Yeah, it's been a sudden injection of real quality at the top of the riding ranks, hasn't it? All right, let's head out on course and catch up with Olivia. Who have you got there, Livy?
2: Got Dan Schmidt here from the Mar Stable. As always, I always like to get in once during a meeting when they've got runners here. A two-pronged attack here. Let's start with Yuki. This horse has a bit of a funny head carriage, but looking at the replays, I don't think it's sort of anything mean or nasty. I just think he looks a bit awkward in a sweet way.
3: Yeah, you might be right, but also that track at Geelong the other day was quite heavy, so I think that might have had something to do with it. So today, with a better surface, hopefully we see something a little bit more comfortable for him.
2: How's he come through the last two runs? Obviously, is showing that nice trajectory thus far in his career.
3: Yeah, he's come through quite well. I sort of can't

0: Recent times up in the New South Wales base, but how she travels down here, what's the report from the team?
1: She's a Ballarat horse, but from all reports, she's travelled down really well. She's coming back from a run in Sydney. She hit the line quite strongly, so today, sort of similar type of run as Yuki. She'll be midfield with a bit of cover and just help her through the heavy going and let her unleash late.
0: Which base is Pentel Bay in the last coming from?
1: Pentel Bay, he's Cranbourne.
0: Okay, well, we know this horse has potential because he was runner-up in a Chesham over at Royal Ascot. I think yet to win still on Australian soil despite sort of threatening. Can today be a day?
1: You would think today would be his day. He's got all the conditions to suit today. There's good form coming out of his last run with Perfect 10. The horse of Nicky Burks has won again since. So if he gets the right run, same with him. He'll be behind the speed as well with a bit of cover. And hopefully today's his day.
0: You said it on the good and very fast ones out at Cranbourne. Coming into spring, who's sort of get you a little pep in your step when you're around there in the early mornings?
1: There's sort of nothing really has arrived at the moment, but they'll all sort of start to filter down after having one or two runs in Sydney. But you're right, it's a good time of year with the spring coming up, so looking forward to it.
0: Looking forward to picking your brain as we get closer and further into spring on who's coming through well. Good luck here.
1: Thank you.
2: All right, almost a minute until start time here. Electric Elvis on top for Hutch. This is race number 7 at Bendigo. It's a benchmark 66. We're up over the 1,300 metres. The Cathcart Smash Repairs, a benchmark 66 handicap. These horses will be moving into line very shortly. Let's head upstairs to the one and only Rick McIntosh for his call of race 7.
3: Just having a little bit of trouble getting Magnetic Chest to go to the start. The pony's gone back to rescue it. It's only about 100 metres back now off the start. That's why they haven't moved in. Electric Elvis, $3.20. $4 for Yuki. And two Yukis out there, both spelt differently, and they were both in today. The local went around earlier, and Yuki is the Godolphin version. $4. $5, Magnetic Chess. And $7, Express Class. Now they've got Magnetic Chess to the start, and they've starting to whittle away at these runners and put them in now. Invisible Magic comes up into line in the Blue Blood Red. Race number 7, Cathcart Smash Repairs, Express Class and Magnetic Chess, who was the one that just didn't want to go down to the start. We're lucky here, we've got some wonderful girls and boys on the ponies. All the staff in Victoria, the barrier guys and that, they do an amazing job. They quickly rescued Magnetic Chess and we're nearly going to run on time. They've moved them in so briskly. Just Shinoni and Cindy Falls to complete it. And we'll be ready for race 7. Cindy Falls for Nadia Daniel. It's got to go to the outside gate. She does, and we're ready, and we're off. Cindy Falls happy to go back to the rear. Magnetic Chess came out okay. Georgie Get Mad using the rails to drive right up. They're followed close up. Electric Elvis, who's coming across to take second off Magnetic Chess, and then Isha, who's getting into a nice spot. Yuki off the track going forward around Express Class. They're followed by Shinoni, who's back on the rails. Invisible Magic, Cindy Falls, and the narrator is telling his story from the back end. The leader is Georgie Get Mad here from Electric Elvis. Running second. Third, Yuki. It'll be three deep the trip. Magnetic Chess dropped down fourth, getting a nice run, and they were followed then in turn by Express Class. Shinoni's on the rails. Isha was next, about to get on its bike, tracked up by Cindy Falls. Then Invisible Magic, and still the narrator is at the tail of the field. Before the turn, and here on the outside, Electric Elvis is starting to try and put it to Georgie Get Mad. In third place, Magnetic Chess is getting out to try and put in its two Bobsworth, and then followed by Yuki in the straight, and further back to Shinoni. Electric Elvis took over. Magnetic Chess looks the only one that can run it down. Maybe Nothing Can. Electric Elvis kicked hard. 2-3 in front. Stables going for a double, and they've got it. Electric Elvis wins with the ears pricked by 2.5 on Magnetic Chess. Now third's a bit more interesting. Georgie Get Mad battled on really well, but Invisible Magic's put in a big dive at it. Yuki didn't have much luck, followed by Shinoni. Next in the race, then.

0: was Cindy Falls, followed by Express Class, the narrator, and Isha. Too good for them. Electric Elvis, as tipped on .com earlier by Reese Goodwin. It didn't disappoint. Sat outside the leader and has been too strong. Damien Lane for Reese Goodwin. Jack Noonan rode his first one and he's got the double here. Electric Elvis, this five-year-old by Time Test. They love heavy ground, the Time Tests. They love it. And so did Electric Elvis. He went really, really well. Seven Magnetic Chess, Chase Hart, Harry Coffey for Tom Dabernick. In what should become pretty famous colours in the next season, those colours are worth looking out for. I reckon they're the same silks I'll live another day. Where's? I think he trialled earlier on in the week at Cassidon. Third goes to two, Georgie Get Mad, Holly Dernan for Dennis Pagan. And 16 was the late closer, just missing on a place. Has to be content with fourth, Invisible Magic. 6-7, 2 and 16. Winner was impressive, scoring by 2 3/4 with 1.5 second and third. And the run was 118.47. 118.47. Now, Reese Goodwin gets another interview. Liv, is this his third of the day? But punters will need to hear from him. He gave them all a good tip, didn't he?
1: He certainly did, Rick. And Reese, you wouldn't be wanting this week to end.
2: No, absolutely not. What a week it's been. Three winners Monday and a double here today. Unfortunately, Queen Beira was the miss in between yesterday and she sold today. So, terrific week. So many people to thank. My partner, Maddie, Dad, working at home. He'll be watching on the phone, screaming. Everyone at Pakenham can hear him screaming when the horses win. So he'll be thrilled. Joe, who rides his horse, works. Done a lot of work on him since coming from Graham Beggs. He can be pretty hard going. Just all my staff. There's so many people to mention, and it's obviously been a huge week, and we don't want it to stop, but no doubt it will. But great for the Ace Bloodstock boys. Very fortunate that they sent this horse to me. He's always going to be a horse that was going to improve with time. He's still a little bit light. You'd love him to be a bit heavier, but he's handled the racing really well. And a great ride from Damien, which is basically what you get, 99% of the time. So it was great to salute in that style, and let's celebrate.
1: Did you pick anything up on English Digital with the Monday money?
2: No, I didn't. So there's nothing to push there, but jump on the website. There's a couple of nice two-year-olds to get involved. So anyone who's looking to get involved, head to the website, Reese Goodwin Racing, and happy days.
1: Good plug. Well done.
2: Cheers. Thanks, Liv.
1: Well deserved there from Reese Goodwin. He's going to go.
3: Electric Elvis, the victor there out of Bendigo, was a $10,000 purchase out of Book 2 at Karaka back in 2023 by Hamish Orrett, and made his way over to Australia. And he's now won 3 of 14 with 8 minor placings and goes over the $100,000 mark with that victory today. And it was a dominant one too for Damien Lane and Reese Goodwin. Won't be the last time the son of Time Test is winning. Eagle Farm, next port of call for us for the last time today. The final on their 8 race card. And we've got a $1.70 favourite in Esher. Down near the middle of the pack, Ben Thompson for Tony Gollan. Second up from a spell was fourth. First up, $2 into $1.70. The money's floating around. So let's, for the last time today, go and join the Sky Thoroughbred Central team on course there at Eagle Farm for their thoughts ahead of race number 8.
4: It's better than what we saw first up, and it's probably not as strong a race. So I'm with Esher. Dangerous for me, a Moonhaven. Tiger Tides, definitely a race he can sort of sink his hooves into, isn't it? And his personality, there is no money for her, and I can see the barrier is pretty ugly, but she is just one of those ones that can swoop and pounce late.
5: She can, and I think the track's shown today, race is fair. If the race happens to set up for a swooper, she's certainly one that could make the most of it, but those barriers do make it tricky. Off the 1,000 start with the rail out, because they do hit that turn so quickly that those inside draws almost get shanghaied sort of a length or two in front of the rest of them. So that's where Esher has the big advantage here, and we saw it in the last race with our favourite there, Graham, sort of stumbling out of the barriers but still landing in the third fence spot, and sort of that just helps you as they swing into the straight here at Eagle Farm. But
4: what make you call a horse Graham?
5: Yeah, I'm not sure. He is a huge horse.
4: Weigh a lot of grams.
5: like kilogram, you know, because he's so big. But just gram, you're sort of expecting to see this light little thing come walking out, and then he comes striding out. It's almost getting too dark for me to even read my form.
4: I know. There were some owners out there. I should have asked them.
5: I can't even get stuck into its pedigree because it's. I don't have my glasses.
4: It's too dark.
5: I don't have my Steve Urkel glasses.
4: Yeah, do you wear glasses now?
5: I do if I'm reading form like this.
4: Yes.
5: No, not today, obviously, but if I'm reading it for hours and hours, I do.
4: Yes.
5: In the dark, I need glasses and a torch. A bit like Grandpa sitting in his rocking chair, you know?
4: It's what happens, you know. This is what happens. Why aren't these horses loading? They shouldn't be far off.
5: Well, we've got Anthony, I suppose, if he's still around. Because Esha, you know, she's odds on, Anthony. She's been $1.60. You can probably get $1.80 if you shop around on the QOP, and Tab are offering the same price.
6: $1.80 with us, Paul. $1.80 here, Esha. That's the best price we've been for quite some time. She was $1.65 for much of betting early this afternoon. $1.75 and now $1.80 hold. Holding, yeah, just over 50% of all bets. That's pretty comparable to where it is in the market at that 180 quote. Tiger Tie on that second line of betting. It's at 550, 650 earlier today, so a little bit of money there. Moonhaven 9, not a lot of change. Kingdom Under Siege, it's been 11 into 950 since I left the yard. Miss Personality 16, Port Erin 16, Acres Away 19. So Esha touch 180. Back to 175, and from the inside gate, Ben Thompson, Tony Gollan, punters looking to go home a winner with the final favourite, 175.
4: All right, thanks for your help today, Anthony. Horses are starting to load nicely, so let's get upstairs for another great call from David Fowler.
7: Racketeer race here at Eagle Farm 2.5 weeks ago. That was a Saturday assignment, and she wasn't disgraced. She drops in the weight today. It has the advantage of barrier one. So it's all in her favour, Esha, and that's why she's odds on. Now they're moving in for the last. Runners are coming up now. Final event today at Eagle Farm. Metropolitan Racing on Saturday is at Doomben. It's the Big Country Music Race Day. Nine events, 11:43 start. Now only a handful to come up here. Miss Personality with Kingdom Under Siege, and the last one to move in will be Arisphere. Final event at the 1,000 metres as Arisphere goes in. They're set and ready to break. There's that red light flashing brightly in the dark. Racing Brisbane. Esha began reasonably well off the inside, certainly not the best out. That was Tiger Tie as expected. It goes straight to the early lead from Surreal Ascot, Port Erin. Acres Away, Esha about fifth, Moonhaven in that bunch. Right off the track was Arisphere as they come down the side with Acres Away. Second last was Kingdom Under Siege, and Dark Zoo is last. I've never seen a more compact field, a field of 10, three lengths top end to tail. It's a mad scramble, and they're bunched right up. Tiger Tie, though, he's in front on the rail, swings for home. Esha's got right behind him, now needs to get clear. Port Erin was still there. Surreal Ascot, Miss Personality, coming to the outside. Kingdom Under Siege needs a runner, and Moonhaven back in the field and struggling now as Port Erin went up to Tiger Tie. Esha comes after Port Erin. They seem to the main chances. Port Erin's the leader. Esha has to knuckle down gamely now. Port Erin's still the leader. 50 to go.

0: field over the 1,000 metres. They're about 4 and 5 across the Tritter warm-up. Get through the gears and Port Erin.
1: 6, 8, 2, and 12 there out of Eagle Farm, and the favourite Esha, is victorious. Ben Thompson for Tony Gollan took most of the straight to get to the front, but cleared away inside the last 75 metres for a comprehensive victory in the final race of the day there out of Eagle Farm. Murray Bridge race number 7 is our next port of call, the penultimate on their card. This one run over the 1,400 metres, and Territorian at $2.70 is your favourite. The four in the book, Jacob Opperman, does the riding for Sarah Rutten, $2.70. In from $4.20 on opening, dominates trading here. Iron Bar is your second elect out at a $6 quote. So a bit of a difference between first and second favourites here in our seventh out of Murray Bridge. And the Racing.com team are with us there on course, just under 3 minutes out from race start time. Let's go and join them for their pre-race thoughts.
2: Sense, and obviously there's a real push for this horse that's going to be very hard to beat for Sarah Rutten.
3: $2.50 with points bet. John Hickmott and Corinna Riggs won the previous with Fantastic Host. They saddle up the 6 tester Dexter.
2: He was a balaclava winner back in April, but he's unplaced in all 8 runs here at Murray Bridge. I think he'd need a rapid improvement on what we've seen in his past couple.
3: 7 allegedly for Emma Hubbard. Visors on today for the first time. Winker's coming off.
2: He ran okay behind full commitment at Strathalbyn last start. Draws the middle and gets Todd Pennell. Another that's unplaced in all 3 heavy runs, but I think he could run somewhere in the first half a dozen.
3: $9 with points bet. What was your assessment of the 8 Fashion Dog with Conor Murtagh aboard?
2: Yeah, it's another one that comes through that Just Eka's bonus race 2 runs back. I think it'll be somewhere in the mix.
3: The 9 is

0: improve before I could be tipping him.
1: $18 with points bet. He has just trimmed money for this when markets first went up. Rochelle Milnes, first time aboard this Philippe Husserot trained veteran.
0: Yeah, it was okay at Balaclava behind Just City last start. He handles these conditions, has run well here previously, and always respect that little bit of a market move early.
1: 11 Rosella, crossover noseband coming off today. They're going with a tongue tie instead.
0: Yeah, we'd need to see some improvement on this horse on his last couple. Certainly one that needs to lift.
1: 12 Ravazza for Sue and Jason Yench with Taylor Hutchinson aboard.
0: Run okay behind Easy Beast, two runs back, draws the inside and gets a claim. He could be an improver.
1: And 13 Sazerac.
0: Yeah, well beaten at Port Augusta last start, 9.5 lengths. He's going to need to improve sharply here.
1: They are loading. Load us up with your numbers, Lincoln.
0: I've got the 3 Zenacity on top of the 4 Territorian. The 1 Iron Bar goes in for third, and for fourth I've got the 8 Fashion Dog.
1: Okay, so for Lincoln Moore, 3, 4, 1 and 8. So your Zenacity, $9. You're getting a nice price here, Lincoln, about this galloper.
0: Yeah, absolutely. A little bit put off by the push away from this horse, but I thought it ran or has been racing really well, and it was a good win last start. As you said, Claudette's got her team going well, and I think it's certainly a backable price each way.
1: Territorian the favourite, though, $2.85 with points bet. This is the third leg of the quaddie. To be alive, you need 11 and 11. And the 11 here, Rosella, well, if it wins, I'd suggest just about no one will be alive in the quaddie going into the last leg, Lincoln.
0: Yeah, $101 if it's 11, 11, 11.

0: shall have music. So we've almost got them locked and loaded here for race six, the penultimate here today. And Shall Have Music is the last to load. Territorian the favourite at 320, 550 Iron Bar, 650 Fashion Dog. They're the top three in the market, light on. Seventh at Murray Bridge, off and racing. And fast away was City Gold Ready, straight to the top, with also driving forward Ravatsa. Next one then Testa Dexter, Zenacity. Then came underneath it was Sazerac back in fifth position. Allegedly takes up his spot. Then came Ravatsa, Shall Have Music. Further back, Last War. Then came Iron Bar, Territorian. And Fashion Dog whips them in. That's your first call. There's some pressure up on the speed here. City Gold Ready is trying to fight them off and take it up. Getting out of the speed was Ravatsa. There's one wider out just on the outside of them. It's skewed at the moment. Further back in the run then was Zenacity, Shall Have Music, Sazerac. Then came Allegedly. Further back in the run then on settling down was Iron Bar. Going up around them was Rosella around fifth last. Territorian, Last War, Fashion Dog, and it was Testa Dexter obscured right on the speed in second position. Up towards the corner now, 420 left to run, and coming through Ravatsa down low from Territorian. Testa Dexter wider out, Zenacity. Now Sazerac's making some ground behind them with Allegedly an Iron Bar. Still Territorian right out off the track though, hitting the lead I fancy from down low Ravatsa. Territorian from Ravatsa with around 100 left to go. Territorian scooting away late. Running to second was Iron Bar and Late Fashion Dog and Last War. But in front here, Territorian wins from Last War, Iron Bar, Fashion Dog, Allegedly. Allegedly, Shall Have Music, then came Ravatsa, Sazerac, City Gold Ready, then Testa Dexter who folded up, Rosella, and last one in was Zenacity.
1: Well, heavily backed and is
2: 14, 1 and 8 there in the seventh of the day at a Murray Bridge, and the run of double priced figures winners comes to an end there with Territorian victorious, the favourite at $3.10. The 10's going to storm home late to grab second. Third might go to the runner on the outside there, which looked like it might have been the eight, but we'll have to confirm that for you. Pinjara is the next port of call for us. It is the fifth on their card over the 1,400 metres. Cosmic Waltz is your hot runner, $4 into $3.40. Holds favouritism ahead of the six, Miss Defies Me. William Pike does the riding of the Daniel and Ben Pierce trained runner, who is the second electing your market. The Racing WA team are on course there for us at Pinjara today, and with less than a minute of betting time remaining, let's go and join them for the fifth.
3: When it beat Celestial Bloom there. Now

0: come forward. A little bit of specking for Alkabeel. Watson races in the light blue colours. Now Moonshine Queen's gone up. Ginger and Tonic, who's had some late speckings, about to roll up into the gates. Paul Jordan Stable being ticking over very nicely. Unfortunate Lad's about to move up. And Ver Grey will be the final horse into the gates. Might just need a little bit more time. And we're set to go. Ver Grey comes up. Red light is on. All set. Racing. Missing the start, unfortunate Lad by about 2.5 and wide out. Moonshine Queen dropping back with So Many Stories. On the lead is Buterim for Lucy. Goes through along the inside. The lead from Axo Par running second for Nottle. And then came Ver Grey outside of Diamond Warrior in the green and blue, poking up behind the leader. Two to Ginger and Tonic is over on the inside of Unfortunate Lad. And then came a Cosmic Waltz, who got caught out three wide there for McGruddy. The well-back Mr. Fiesme is over on the inside, followed by So Many Stories. And then the Besto Colours with Good Show out three wide. Two lengths away back in the field is Moonshine Queen, who's over on the inside of Alkabeel, coming down with 7.50 to go. Buterim leads by three quarters to Axo Par. Diamond Warrior, Ver Grey the centre, and no luck for Cosmic Waltz, has always been three wide. Ginger and Tonic is down on the inside of Unfortunate Lad, and then came Good Show, who's taking off around the outside, followed by So Many Stories trying to get going as well with Alkabeel. Mr. Fires creeping through on the inside, but still six off the leader. Buterim under hands and heels riding here from Lucy Fiore, leads by length. On the outside is Axo Par. Down the outside, Cosmic Waltz continues to run on despite a wide run. And then Diamond Warrior, Ginger and Tonic, Mr. Fiesme, and Moonshine Queen's getting home okay. Buterim in front. Cosmic Waltz keeps coming on the outside. Still Buterim though from Cosmic Waltz. Diamond Warrior, Buterim's in front, and Buterim has won from Cosmic Waltz. Photo third. Diamond Warrior and Axo Par back on the inside. Very tight. Then Ginger and Tonic and Moonshine Queen. Mr. Fiesme never got into the race. Followed by Unfortunate Lad and Ver Grey. So Many Stories, Good Show. And Unfortunate Lad tailed off. In fact, it was Alkabeel running about eighth. Buterim, number five, is the winner for Lucy Fiore. Had a beautiful run in front. Has kept going strongly to score. It's 7.40 and 2.20. Really good effort from Cosmic Waltz. Three wide, no cover. And it was entitled to drop off really at the 200, but just kept coming on the outside. It's been a brave effort. Third got really tight. Diamond Warrior.
1: 5 and 3 in either 1 or 12 and 12 and 1 there out of Pinjarra, the fifth on their card. Lucy Fiore grabs herself another with a great front running ride there. She slipped the cutter turning for home and had enough in the tank to hold them all off and win it a nice each way quote.

0: Tomorrow Boy Lightning Reese, and they're followed by Gold Star Harmony and also Vine Suzanne and Brother Ronnie in about 19-7 the run. Yeah, Swift Cannon.
1: 7-3-1-2 there out of Q1 Lakeside. Swift Cannon from the wide box jumps across and is victorious. Last of the day out of Canterbury. Next up for us, this one, the Ramvet Handicap over the 1,550 metres. And if you're sitting on a quaddy ticket and you're still live, firstly, congratulations to you. You've needed Overtook in the first leg at 27-1, Unstoppable in the second, and Don One at a double figure price as well. Your shortest way home is a $19,323 dividend with the favourite, the three, Barking Mad. And then we're getting out to some pretty juicy prices. There's three runners over $120,000 the dividend here. So if you are live, good luck to you here. Barking Mad, your $1.95 favourite. J-Mac and Chris Waller are the combination there, $1.95. Now $2 out from $2.60. They've started the loading process there at Canterbury. Let's go and join Sky Thoroughbred Central for the seventh on the card.
2: If James runs second at worst, he'll win.
3: Who else is on three?
4: A lot.
3: Hippo's not one. Tommy Berry is.
4: Yep.
3: Okay. So really we just need Barking Mad to beat Three Arrows for the McDonald backers.
2: Good way of putting
3: into
2: it, Benny.
3: Into the points. Okay.
2: It's pretty simple when you put it that way, isn't it?
3: Very simple. Let's get to Darren Flindell here for the call of the last. It's been a very entertaining day. The quaddy, it is a monster. So if you are still alive, best of luck to 30,000 plus for everything outside of our favourite.
5: Still Overtook and Don Bon causing upsets in two of the three quaddy legs so far. Forecaster moves in and they're all in, ready to go. Last of the day here at Canterbury, and the gate clang back. They're off and racing. Forecaster left really well from the wide draw. Barking Mad is right there. Being sued along early as Dream Inherit to get right on the speed, and Three Arrows not too far away, followed by Voracious on the inside of Anthracite, and Federal Reserve is back last of all. So racing to the front is Dream Inherit, but Forecaster rolls up on the outside with the intent of leading. Three Arrows continues to improve in the running line, going up on the outside of the second horse, followed by Barking Mad, is a little bit keener. McDonald's got it off the fence, though, the hot favourite. Then Voracious from Anthracite is going to trail the short price favourite, and Federal Reserve is last of all. Forecaster work to lead, gets a steady and out the 800 from Three Arrows, Dream Inherit, and Barking Mad is one out, one back, the odds on favourite. Anthracite right on its coattails and the outside of Voracious, and Federal Reserve sees them all. Inside the 600, Forecaster leads the way. Now Anthracite and Barking Mad, they're both pulled out, particularly Barking Mad, starting an early run. And the favourite is taken to the front at the 400. Barking Mad from Three Arrows. Well, it got Anthracite well off the bridle. The wheels are spinning and Hieronymus is hard at work. Barking Mad trying to shake off Three Arrows. Federal Reserve's running on. Barking Mad got the head in front from Three Arrows. Federal Reserve is sailing down the outside to make a real race of it. Federal Reserve, Barking Mad, and Three Arrows, and Federal Reserve got up to win the last. Federal Reserve beat Three Arrows, Barking Mad third. Anthracite, who didn't enjoy that sprint going into it at the 400. Further back to Voracious. Then came Dream Inherit, and the leader has finished a long last. Forecast. At what price this? Oh, the quaddy will pay $1 million.
3: It won't quite pay $1 million, Darren, but it'll go mighty close. We'll talk through that in two ticks. But Federal Reserve, $22.70 and $4.50. On the proxies, $114,332 for what it's worth, that quaddy. So a tenth of what was spruced, but still a pretty handy collect on a Wednesday. And that's the biggest quaddy I can remember on a Wednesday in forever. So Tommy with Three Arrows beats James Home. So that means that he will go to 5 points.
4: Yeah, but Tyler goes to six.
3: Tyler goes to six. And so Tyler will take it out.
4: I believe so.
3: Wow, okay. 22.70 and 4.50. And Blouse is our favourite in the Jockey Challenge too. So 7.93. Timed the run to perfection there, Bradley.
4: Yeah, certainly did. He played the patient game, just got the back there of the odds on favourite and proved too strong over the concluding stages. Haven't seen too many horses do that throughout this meeting. So well set up, getting out to the 15.50 with that 13.50 run under his belt at Wyong. And he defied a bit of a drift here. So well prepared by Nassim Dilmi.

0: And he's a horse that's always shown a bit, and he's still relatively lightly raised. So that's just the 10th career start today, and now 3 wins. So he's just a dead set miler, and he showed that today.
1: Yeah, he put together, he got a couple of wins last preparation, just kept on bringing home a check, and has done the same again here. Well done.
2: Thank you. He's shown plenty of ability last prep, and I had to tip him out. He raced very below par his last run, and his last run at Wyong, he was very unlucky, and he was entitled to finish off a lot stronger. But step up in trip, he's won over the mile last prep, and I know he's usually an on-pace runner, and there was a lot of pace in the run today, so we thought keep him happy. If they want to go along, let them go. And he sprinted like a... Yeah, he doesn't sprint like that very often.
1: No, it must have put a smile on your face. Were you expecting something like that?
2: I expected him to run well. We did think the favourite would have been hard to beat, but gave me a lot of confidence on how quick he got to them around the turn, and he got to them fairly easy. So he'll be heading towards nicer races now.
1: Okay, have you got one in mind?
2: Probably not, but we'll have a look around the calendar and see how he pulls up. But he's definitely a horse on the upwards now.
1: Okay, well done. That'll keep the bosses happy for another week.
2: Always.
1: Well done. Congrats.
3: 7-9-3-2 there in the last of the day out of Canterbury. And if you've managed to get yourself a wee slice of that late quaddy there, then well done to you. 127,000 is the dividend for that quaddy there out of Canterbury, with 3 pretty long price winners featuring in there, among a $9 shot in the second leg in Unstoppable. That's Canterbury run 1 and done for the day. One more for us for our Metro Australian racing action for your Wednesday here on Trackside 1. And it comes to us out of Bendigo, the 8th on their card. And what a market we've got here. A $6 favourite in Blue Bandit. A couple of runners at the $7.50 quote in Tel Aviv and Pentel Bay. $8 for Olandia Beach, and then you're getting out to double figures for a number of other runners. Is that all at $8? Rasp at $9. Something So Strong at $9 as well. So there's 7 runners there within $3 at the moment, and plenty to unfold. So we need to learn a little bit more about some of these runners. So let's go and join the racing.com team on course and get their thoughts ahead of the 8th out of Bendigo.
4: The 53.5 looks a really nice race for her.
5: It does look an open contest on paper. How would you like it to unfold?
4: I'd like him to go roll along at a good tempo. I've had to leave the instructions open a little bit. I don't think you need to get too far back today, but we don't want to be leading. But if they could just go roll along at a nice, genuine tempo, we could sort of blend into things the 400 or 500 metres to go, and she might take a bit of catching with that weight on her back.
5: A few weeks into the new season now, but you must be really pleased with the last season. April's doing a fantastic job down at Flemington, and the stable's gone from strength to strength.
4: Yeah, it's good. Plenty of horses running well. As always, we want more winners, but there's a few there knocking on the door, and this girl deserves to get back in the winner's enclosure now.
5: Good luck here.
4: Thank you.
6: Yep, thanks to Ben Brisbane for his thoughts ahead of his runner here, Tel Aviv, in the last Hutch's On Top selection, second last start in a decent run. It's been up for a while, but racing pretty well, pretty consistent. And was a winner earlier this preparation at Wangaratta. That was a very heavy track that day as well, Hutch. That was a proper bottomless heavy 10, and she just loved it.
7: That's a bit of the issue at this time of year. Like, we've got a lot of different... I mean, we've had a couple of tracks at Sandown. They're sort of heavy 9 or 10, but...
6: Very different.
7: They are. They've been very different, and some of them have just been bottomless. They really have been very hard to get through.
6: Do you feel for track managers at this time of year, don't you? It must be almost impossible to get a track up to scratch.
7: I mean, amazing amount of rain. I mean, even Bendigo today, well done to the track staff there. I mean, I think we had 48 mils for the week, and I think I heard him say we had 38 mils within the last sort of 48 hours. So they've had a lot of rain, and they've got through pretty well, haven't they? I think the track's raced like a genuine wet track, but it's... Stuck up pretty well, I thought.
6: And it won't be long before we're heading up the freeway for Bendigo Cup Day, which is one of the great days on the country racing calendar, isn't it, Hutch?
7: Yeah.
6: We had a ball up there last year. The year before was good
7: 12
6: fun
7: months
6: as well.
7: Ago.
6: It flies by, doesn't it?
7: Wow.
6: Well, almost 12 months, probably 10 months. We're still a couple of months away, aren't we? But it won't be far away, and the track staff will be sort of delicately working back, won't they, trying to get this track peak on Cup Day.
7: It's a good week, that leading up
6: to
7: the Cup,
6: week.
7: Isn't it?
6: Yeah.
7: You've got obviously Geelong and Bendigo, and There's always a runner in that Bendigo.

0: race that ends up being a big chance or running well in the
1: Cup. Oh, we had the winner 2 years ago, didn't we? Knight's Choice.
0: Knight's Choice, yeah.
1: Sea King ran, won it. Was that, I reckon that was 2 years ago, yeah. And Kieran Maher won it last year. Sayadati Sadati, who ran in the Cup as well, so, yeah.
0: I like it when there's those races that are just close there and if they can run well in it. I think it's always a good day at Bendigo, that Cup.
1: Cracking day.
0: Won it. Yeah.
1: Yeah. The locals, they love it, don't they? All right, let's
0: Rig Mac, Rig Mac loves it.
1: He loves it. Yeah, yeah. The nursery of champions.
0: Five.
1: The final time, Rick, the Bendigo Mazda, over to you.
2: Yes, I can't wait till Cup time. It's actually my 25th Bendigo Cup this year, Tim. So I've been doing them for a while. I missed a couple too along the way when Greg Miles stepped in. So, yeah, no, looking forward to the Cup. It'll come around soon enough. So will the last, because they're moving in. A little rasp at an each-way chance here at the $9. But punters are really struggling to what to make of this. Hopefully, if you're alive in the quad, you've got the field going, because it looks a lot of chances. The Bendigo Mazda, the lucky last. We're racing here in a fortnight's time, I think it is. We've got our Caulfield Cup Day meeting. They're taking bookings for that. Of course, Cup Day. There's lots of racing. Christmas race day as well here at Bendigo we have. Now they're moving in well. Tel Aviva's set. Now the big fellow, Jawsome Rob. Stablemate nearly won earlier. Cayuga Rip, that would have pleased Annalise with his run. She had a bit of a rough trot. Hopefully Jawsome Rob can give her something to shout about in the last. Is that all in something so strong? To complete it. Final event on the program, Something So Strong's made the long trek from Mornington. Lina Kelly with the ride. And there's one drawn out in the middle of the line. Is that all that's got to be loaded? It's given a lead up. Bendigo Mazda, a lucky last. No rain today. Plenty in the lead in. And we still got an upgrade to a heavy nine, so well done to all there. Set for the final event. Hang on. Impending shadow. It is in those famous Mackenzie colours. Mr. Mackenzie left us a few months ago. Now, Pending Shadow might be, I can't see it from here, but apparently it might be in a bit of trouble as far as a start's concerned. It's definitely going to have to be vetted. They're backing it. They've backed out all the ones around it, and they've got to get it out of the gates here in Pending Shadow. 46 starts, he should have known better, but anyway, here it is. It's out of the gates. The 11, Impending Shadow. And we're waiting for it to come through officially, but it is a doubtful runner today, Impending Shadow. Now, they load in these ones around it. Jake Noonan, he's ridden a winner today. Now they're giving Impending Shadow a trot up. Hard to tell from here how he's moving, but the vet's right there and will make the call. It also looks like the 19, it was actually the 19 that was trotting up. So let's get a, no one on the phone, righto. 19 is being vetted, I can see that. The 11. Here we go. I'm about to get this officially. Yes, Courtney. 11's out at 507 vets. Impending Shadow number 11, a late scratching. 507 vets. And 19. Pentel Bay's under

its examination as well, number four, and it is fit to run. And 19-something so strong must be as well, because Alana Kelly's back on board. There's Pendle Bay. He was vetted. So was Something So Strong. They're both fit to go. But we go without Impending Shadow, a late scratching vet's advice at 5.07. Starter coming over again. Take two. The Bendigo Master. Ready. Again, a bit of movement. They settle. And they're off. Pentel Bay, after all that, got a pretty fair start. Alandia Beach darting through on the rails, though, will lead them from Is That All, who's going up to race second from Annabelle Sunshine. And they're followed next by Rasp, who's not too far away. I think it's Deadly Press that's with him trying to ease for a trail. Tel Aviv is the one that's railing up the grey. Then Pentel Bay centre field from Save the Best Till Last, and then Jawsome Rob. Next was Blue Bandit along the rails, followed by Something So Strong, Margie's Boy, and two lengths away to Call Me Rhonda, who is the rear ender. They're about to leave the back. It's Alandia Beach from Annabelle Sunshine. Deadly Press is left wide on a limb, moving around Is That All and Tel Aviv the rails. Then Pentel Bay and Rasp has been relegated to centre field now, followed by Save the Best to Last and Something So Strong. Then Jawsome Rob, a length and a half to Margie's Boy Blue Bandit, and Call Me Rhonda is being hurled along to try and improve. Up towards the turn they race, and here down on the inside, Alandia Beach, shaded by Annabelle Sunshine on the outside. Tel Aviv behind them needs some room with Is That All. Deadly Press is boxing on. Rasp is trying to get to the outside, but ridden along, passed by Something So Strong, who's putting in a big finish. Rasp is trying to go with a Tel Aviv burst to the front, though, from Rasp giving chase. Then Something So Strong. Tel Aviv. Rasp has got it in its sights. Something So Strong trying to come on. There's another one trying to get through. Something So Strong and Rasp. Rasp just gets in from Something So Strong. Tel Aviv third. Pentel Bay back near the inside, maybe. Jawsome Rob back near the inside, maybe fourth. From Annabelle Sunshine, and then Call Me Rhonda, who picked off plenty. Deadly Press, Is That All? Alandia Beach, Margie's Boy.

0: Rasp has got home for us.
1: 119, 14 and 17 there in the last of the day out of Bendigo, and a good tough win there from Rasp. Looked in trouble at the 100 metre mark, but it's found that little bit extra to get the nose in front where it matters the most. That concludes our Australian Metro.

0: Sweeney talking through the weekend ahead, and then Bevan will jump into the host chair here on Trackside One and take you through the racing action out of the Awapuni Synthetic meeting. I'll catch you on Friday night lights from Addington and Cambridge this week. Looking forward to the racing action there alongside Greg O'Connor. But for now, we're going to head off to Bathurst. As I say, a very good evening.
1: So we're just about to see these horses move up here. Zen Master, the first favourite of the day. Evening to you, Timmy, and also to Ben in the radio room. The Nutrien Sales Race heats 19th of August pace, so next Wednesday it'll be qualifiers for the big $50,000 sales final. Now, Bean Counter galloped up the first couple of strides, but he's down and pacing now in the hands of Blake Medlin this evening. Good race to kick us off, 4:20 the field. Zen Master drawing the inside. He's got a good affinity with the Bathurst track when racing in the early time slot. The 52 Raiders, they're ready to go at the 17:30 signal. Racing, Zen Master from the inside was away okay. So was Tolhurst Timmy. Starlight Sass didn't have the speed to get involved early. Lucky Punt presses forward. And from the deep, Foresight charging across, just about to cross over. Zen Master kicks up and there's no lead for Foresight. Back on the inside of Rudders is Dunspruik, and it was away very sharply. 15s to even money laid on, drifted out, but Lucky Punt's three wide. Back behind those runners is Bean Counter in the second half of the field now. Tolhurst Timmy up on the inside is She the Devil, being followed by Starlight Sass, who had to reef back towards the end with Hall Cash, and at the end is Zachary Shannon.

0: Given its cue via the passing lane, and one out and one back is Foresight. The E3 back, the running line. She, the Devil, Starlight, Sass, Zachary, Shannon. Last is Hall Cash. They're about to get serious. 550 metres left to go. Zen Master, a metre again once more on Lucky Punt. And third, the inside is Dunsbruken. Third section's about to be Semaphored. It was carved out in 29 and 2, now producing his Foresight to try and run on. Back behind those, Tulhurst Timmy given 1-2, but didn't go very far. Bean Counter, head of the others is Starlight Sass. It'll have to come the widest, and getting all the shortcuts is She the Devil. Foresight stomped to the front. Lucky Punt's trying to respond. Back to the outside of runners is Dunsbruken, but it's flat to the boards. Foresight in front. They're coming at Foresight, but she's gripping on. Bean Counter very late. Last lunge. Oh, this is tight. This is really tight. Foresight or Bean Counter right down the outside. A struck match between them. Starlight Sass ran on okay. So did She the Devil, and Zachary Shadow got through the pack all right. Zen Master was swamped. Then comes Lucky Punt. Dunsbruken, never a factor. And Hall Cash back towards the end. 158-1. It's a photo finish, and maybe Foresight will hold on. Well, if Foresight's held on, that's a big effort. Unsuccessfully challenging for the front, and then having Bean Counter zipping at it late. Oh, gee, that's tight, but maybe a margin Foresight. 7 wins, Foresight. 7 wins. Matt Atkinson beating Bean Counter. One more stride, and it was going to get the nod of approval, but Foresight's held on. Gee, it's been going well of late. Won the Bathurst Little, Dubbo Little Red Jug. Bean Counter had every right to win and has been stifled right on the peg by the grid of Foresight. And we just wait third and fourth. There was a wall of those as well. Starlight Sass has run third. Starlight Sass, so the junior drivers take the Lions.
1: Has already had a winner today.
2: Well, I think this horse can run a cheeky race here. The veteran, number 5, the True Believer.
1: Yeah, it does like a heavy track at a

0: It's back and okay in that Divine Fire race at Strathalbyn last Tabor.
1: Yeah, Land Days, runner-up at its past two starts. It's been good at that, 11 seconds in its 33-start career.
0: Yeah, and placed at 7 of 8 on a heavy track. The poor winning strike rate's a concern, but you can go around without me.
1: Heat of the night, horse number 13, Brooke King rides for Emma Hubbard.
0: Yeah, hasn't been beaten a long way in his last couple, but you'd probably just like to see a little bit more drawn out. Brooke King chasing the 100, could this be it?
1: Star-studded Bill racked up career win number 2 last start at start number 54.
0: Yeah, amazing 54 starts to get that second win. Drawn out one, I'm happy to let go around without me.
1: And Chartin, you're hoping he can get career win number 4 at start number 50.
0: Yeah, as we said in the preview, this horse had no luck at Strathalbyn last start. Held up a couple of times when it really needed clear air. It's a horse that does perform well here at Murray Bridge. It's drawn that middle gate, and it'd be a great story if he could win. Obviously, Isaac sit in the saddle. His father Vincent's over from Hong Kong here today, and it'd certainly be a story if he could win.
1: Yeah, we had a good chat to Vincent earlier, so he flew in today. He's only here until Sunday, but he'll get to see Isaac ride.

0: Then came Erlande, one length further back on settling down. Made to just worse than midfield, then tout by Tiger. 1.5, I love this song. I am Ralph, star-studded Bell. And at the tail of the field was Take a Pick. But gee whiz, they've strung out here. There'd be 15 lengths at least spanning this field. Easy Beast is the pilot. Leads by 3/4, Charlton. Eagle Lute third. The True Believer was fourth. Next one, Chance Taken, Erlande. Back Me Up, Benny. Heat of the Night, Magnetic Edge, it's in. Inside 1.5, Taupo Tiger. I love this song. Star Studded Bell. Then came I Am Ralph. And if you back the favourite, Take a Pick, it'd need my binoculars to see the top of the moment. It's 20 off the leader. Down the side now. Working up to the 800 metre mark. Easy Beast is the leader. 1.25, Charlton, Eagle Lou. The True Believer was back in fourth position. Then Erlande. As they start to bunch up a bit now. Back Me Up, Benny. Then Chance Taken. Heat of the Night. Saving some ground then was Magnetic Edge. Taupo Tiger's making a move now as these leaders try to scoot away. Then I love this song. I Am Ralph, Star Studded Bell, and Take a Pick. Would need to have a rocket launcher on its back to get home from there. 450 left to run. Easy Beast, Charlton. They're first into the straight together. They're about two lengths clear of Eagle Lou Erlande. Here's Heat of the Night starting to thunder home out wide. Then Back Me Up, Benny. The True Believers running on in between runners. It's Charlton at about the 175, the leader from the True Believer. Then Heat of the Night, Erlande. Charlton's on tired legs, trying to fend them off from the True Believer. Charlton, though, extending late, and Charlton. Charlton will win from the True Believer. Taupo Tiger next. Then either Heat of the Night, Easy Beast, Erlande. I love this song. I Am Ralph, Eagle Lou. Then came Chance Taken. Take a Pick, never looked likely. Then came Magnetic Edge. Further back then was Back Me Up, Benny, and the last one in, Star Studded Bell.
1: Now, this is the moment of the day because Vincent Sid is on track here today to see his young son Isaac ride, and he wins the last on Charton. The value selection on the program for Lincoln Moore, and it gets the job done for Gordon Richards and Damien Moyle. The True Believer second. I did think it could run a race, and it certainly has. Will Price for Grant Young. Taupo Tiger third. Noel Callow for Philip and Tommy Stokes. 15.57, just awaiting for fourth to be confirmed, but that'll be a big thrill for father and son, Lincoln.
2: Absolutely, and hopefully we can box each day.
3: Of the two, they're both at an each-way price. Who would be the one in your opinion?
2: Stolen's always shown us plenty. She's had her quirks behind the scenes, but yeah, she's probably the one out of these two that's probably got a higher ceiling.
3: Good luck here this afternoon.
2: Thank you.
3: There's Mac Hall with a word on a couple of his runners to round out the afternoon. And in open races, the each-way value of these events, they are probably what we're looking for to round out the day. But as we have a look at the market, Impressive Jewel, she's your favourite with William Pike jumping aboard at $2.70. Elegant Ruler now as a four-year-old mare. She's $3.20 out to $4.40. Sisu Spirit is $6.50 and solid here for checks. He's $8.50 into $6.50. And Musgrave rounds out the runners in single figures as a $7.50 chance. Scott, how do you order the four?
4: Yeah, another very open and even contest. Pretty similar to the previous, really. Lockie, you've got five or six horses who are legitimate winning chances, and the majority of them are in single figures as well. I think the market is in the right type of order. 6, 7, 1, and 2, but not a race that really interests me from a betting perspective. Impressive Jewel ticked enough boxes. She obviously has been a little bit below her best over the last 5 or 6 months, but at the same time, she's also dropped ratings points. She dropped 5 points in her last four outings. So she's back down to a Metro 61. The booking of Willie Pike's always going to catch the attention. And last time that she raced here on the Scarp side, she ran fourth, beaten 2.5 by Vexatious Rose. Just narrowly in front of her was key rival Sisu Spirit. She gets a 1.5 kilo weight swing on Sisu.

Stylex goes all the way to win it well. Stylex won nicely. Second home side here for Checks Elegant Ruler didn't come on. Argyle Star, Canny Jack, Musgrove had his chance, loomed up, but didn't go on. Wanted to get the head up a bit from Celebrity Prince, Power Missile, and Molly's My Pal. Number 11 is the winner, Stylex. At a big price here, $137.77 for Simon Proudfoot and Jason Lee with the 3 kilo claim. And has caught a lot off guard here, Stylex. 41 into 27 at various places, so there has been some specking for it. Last start at Bunbury behind Pointless Praise and Shalura over the 2,000. And before that, fifth over the 21. So had a bit of residual fitness off those runs. And that was back in late June. And has come here in early August and run them into the ground. Stylex did win at Northam over the 1,300 back in early June. Beat Elegant Ruler on that occasion. Sorry, that's wrong. I'm looking at the wrong horse there, but the recent staying form certainly put it in good stead. It ran third back in May over the 1,600 metres here behind Pony Up and Hard Solo. But that was a surprise victory. But the money was there to suggest that it could go okay today. It didn't drift out at all from the 41. It just firmed in.

A chance up now to get closer to the leader. Just for a moment, look like cover. Leader's back is Max Becker. Muse Lay three back the inside, and around it was Sports Rack. Then Bella Louise, who's four back along the pegs. Outside of it was Mickey Spur, and then Cool Story. And last is Posterized. The lead time in 46.9, and Breathe Easy's 2 metres in front. On the outside of it is Binalong Mate, and then in third position is Max Becker. One out, one back is Sports Rack. Then Muse Lay on the inside of Mickey Spur, Bella Louise four back along the pegs, and then Cool Story second last, and at the tail of the field is Posterized. They pass the 1,200, the first quarter in 31.5, and Breathe Easy's in front with Binalong Mate the outside, almost getting level enough to eyeball it with a lap to go. Max Becker's had a protected run, third the inside, and fourth is Sports Rack. Muse Lay on the inside of Mickey Spur, then Bella Louise and Cool Story, and Posterized is at the back of the field of nine as they approach the 800 metres. Breathe Easy on top. It's Breathe Easy narrowly from Binalong Mate, who's been without cover for close to a lap now. Tucked away, Max Becker's behind the leader as they work their way into the back straight. Max Becker will be awaiting on the Garrard sprint lane, and it's had a good run. Fourth is Sports Rack. Fifth is Muse Lay. On the outside is Mickey Spur, and then Bella Louise as they start to pick up the tempo from Cool Story, shaken up and Posterized. Off the back straight, less than 500 to go, and the leader, Breathe Easy. Binalong Mate levelling up again. Max Becker camped off them, still travels well from Sports Rack, Mickey Spur, and further back to Muse Lay. The widest runner will be Cool Story as they head for home. Leader now is Binalong Mate, put its head in front of Breathe Easy. Max Becker just awaiting on the run to the Garrard sprint lane. Third quarter, 28.5. It's Binalong Mate in front, and it drew clear of Breathe Easy. Max Becker winding up, but Binalong Mate's got a good lead with 100 left to go. Getting closer, Max Becker. Cool Story charges late. Muse Lay back to the inside, but Binalong Mate first up. Too good with Taylor Yule. Binalong Mate wins it from Max Becker's second. Third's close. Muse Lay the inside possibly from Breathe Easy and Cool Story out wider. Then Bella Louise and Sports Rack from Posterized and Mickey Spur. Final quarter in 28.4, and the mile rate was 159.1 for Aldebaran Park. Number nine, Binalong Mate the winner, Taylor Yule. She came off the pegs. It was probably the right move. It's a damned if you do.

0: Bohemian Brawl is now being shaded. Third, the inside, Lexi Longstockings. I'm Desirable, a great stalking chance. Behind those, Tasby, Mickey, Shazadel, Mac Thunder around the Rogue IM, and the last pair are still Auntie Lou and Drive to the Beach at the 800. Second section. It was 29-3, half in 60 as they run the cattle wash back straight once more, and Bohemian Brawler once more retakes the front. Sabella Shuttered's up for the fight. These two have been going at each other all the way. Third, the outside is I'm Desirable. Lexi Longstockings yet to be given its call. Shazadel's close enough if good enough. Tasby, Mickey, Mac Thunder. The Rogue IM is now hemmed away 4 and 5 back along the inside in no man's land from Auntie Lou. Drive to the Beach is last. 400 to go. Bohemian Brawler kicked through once more. 28-9 the quarter. Sabella Shannon continuing to ask all the questions. Now producing to the outside is I'm Desirable, getting going with a looping run is Shazadel, and they're really starting to come at these leaders. Bohemian Brawler's under all sorts of attack. Running up behind them, Lexi Longstockings on the inside, and trying to split between them is Tasby Mickey coming on. I'm Desirable got to the front. Tasby Mickey coming through right down the outside. Shazadel, but it's Tasby Mickey exploding. Edwin. Tasby Mickey beats in second. Shazadel, Lexi Longstockings, and I'm Desirable, I reckon, ran fourth from Bohemian Brawler, who wilted the Rogue I Am, Auntie Lou. Well, back in the field was Drive to the Beach, Sabella Shattered, and last was Mac Thunder, another swooper down the outside in 58-6. Tasby Mickey Declan Murphy proves too powerful. Aaron Williams producing another winner this season, and seemingly those horses near the inside really not getting the best out of the conditions at the moment. But Tasby Mickey, that was a really smart drive.
1: Bendigo race 9. Billy's Rainbow, the favourite, $3.60. Two Hope 1, $3.80. Number 5, Basement, is at $4.80. 3 Major Shiraz 7. Goosebumps Rico $8.50. So at the boxes, Billy's Rainbow is the favourite. A winner two of its last two starts, in fact. It's looking for 3 in a row. $3.90 into $3.60 about the 1. 2 Hope 1, $3.50 into $3.80. 5 Basement is $4.80. 3 Major Shiraz $7. Goosebumps Rico $8, $9, Mrs. Smith, Where's Huntley, and Wilkie Twycross are the two roughies of the field at 19 and 21. So they're getting set. Runners are moving in now. Race 9 of 11. Sportsbet Fast Form. Billy's Rainbow, Major Shiraz, Basement, and Goosebumps Rico, the first half of the field to go forward. Hope 1, Mrs. Smith, Wilkie Twycross, and Where's Huntley to complete it. And we're almost right to run. Ready now. There's the light. Lure's on its way. Set race 9 out of Bendigo. Racing. Pretty even start, and they all began as one with Major Shiraz, the early leader, from Basement out wide. Billy's Rainbow's holding its spot on the rail. Then Hope 1 hunting through is Mrs. Smith. Wider out, Where's Huntley? Behind those, Wookie Twycross. Hope 1 got shuffled back towards the tail end of the field, and Goosebumps Rico was with it on the home turn. Basement leads from Major Shiraz and Mrs. Smith right up along the rail. Basement just in front. Mrs. Smith can't get there, and Basement wins at 3/4. Mrs. Smith, Major Shiraz, Billy's Rainbow, Where's Huntley? Then Wookie Twycross, Hope 1. One was back towards the tail end of the field, and Goosebumps Rico there as well. The time 24.223. Number 5 Basement for Cameron Taylor holds off Mrs. Smith, who saved the ground on the rail. 3 Major Shiraz in the middle for third, and 1/4. So the numbers are 5-4-3-1, 5-4-3-1, and it's taken till race 9 for a non-favourite to win.
2: 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The Talk Effect at $3.10 is the favourite, drawn behind She's a Punter at $3.80, and race 1 in 3 minutes.

0: to 3.10 is the favoured way. Been very consistent, second on its last two runs and a win prior to that. She's a punter, number one, our last start winner at Redcliffe over the 1780. And Ultimate Arc, number eight, is 4.40 and pretty steady at that quote. Let's head on track and bid Terry a very good evening.
1: And the Mobile Gate's ready for them for the first event of the program, the Garrard's Horse and Hound. Is race number one, 2,040 metres. So the mobile sets off and the lines begin to take shape. The 2,040 metres start on the Oxley Avenue side of the triangle. They run to the judge and then they make two complete circuits. The Talk Effect is down to $2.80 and she's a punter, $3.90. The lines look good as they reach the starting area. The green light comes on. Racing. She's a punter, began well from the pole. Frank's for coming fast away. The Talk Effect following the pegs onto the back of She's a Punter. Get Up Captain is fourth. Ultimate Arc fifth, reaching the first turn. Then Little Surfer Girl. He's a May Wind Lock and Var Jewels. Cedar Creek Falls from wide on the front line. Went back. Is second last. And Connie Mara went down to the inside and whipped them in when they raced past the judge two rounds out. She's a Punter. Held the inside. And going past the mile marker, put up a lead time of 32.3. She's a punter, leads. Frank's for coming, left in the breeze. The Talk Effect, the favourite, right behind the leader. Get Up Captain, the ruffian, the field is one out, one back. Ultimate Arc, midfield on the inside of Little Surfer Girl. And then Lock and Var Jewels on the pegs on the inside of He's a May Win. Connie Mara, second last. Cedar Creek Falls whips them in when they complete a lap going past the 1200 metres peg. 30.5 from the mile to the three quarters. She's a punter and neck in front. They're running onto Garrard's corner. Frank's for coming still sits in the breeze. The Talk Effect right behind the leader. And then Get Up Captain in the one out, one back. Ultimate Arc on the inside. Little Surfer Girl, one out, two back. On the outside of Lock and Var Jewels. Followed by He's a May Win. Then Connie Mara. And still Cedar Creek Falls is at the back when they go past the half mile. A slower second split. 31.4. She's a punter. Short of 700 metres to run in front of Frank's for coming. The Talk Effect. Get Up Captain. Little Surfer Girl, the first appeal. Three wide, reaching the top of the triangle. Then Ultimate Arc. Lock and Var Jewels. He's a May Win. Connie Mara and Cedar Creek Falls. She's a punter. Rolls past the quarter pole. Ran a quarter of 28.2 from the half mile to the 400. She's a punter in front. The Talk Effect still behind the leader with room now. Can go in or can go out, but is on a loose rein. She's a punter. Turns. The Talk Effect went to the lane. Ultimate Arc's run to third. She's a punter in front. The Talk Effect didn't have the zip and She's a Punter. Go to woe. Beat a photo. Ultimate Arc or the Talk Effect. Then He's a May Win. Get Up Captain. Lock and Var Jewels. Cedar Creek Falls. Connie Mara. Frank's for coming. And Little Surfer Girl.

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Up.

0: Race 2 of 10, light rain falling for the second race. And the green light's on, they're racing, their speed from out wide. Coming across from deep on the track, Trailblazer and Monsieur Flamel, and also right there is Woodley Diego. Woodley Diego is going to do enough to keep out those out wider. And into the first bend, Woodley Diego first up from a fresh in at Leeds. Trailblazer and wider out is Monsieur Flamel, and from the back row, Warzone is rushing around the outside as well. 7.2 for the lead time, and moving up to hit the front is Monsieur Flamel. Getting up to second is Warzone as they go to the 1200. Third, Woodley Diego. Three back the inside is Freakout. Then outside of it, Trailblazer. 5 metres away, Foregone Conclusion. Pace looks pretty solid. First quarter was 28.1, so it's good going for this class. And Warzone runs to the lead with a lap to go. Foregone Conclusion moves up into the 1-1 position. It's fifth outside Freakout. Then Precious Bell, tracked by Bonner Khan, who's one away from the Pigs, third last, outside Midnight Mojo. And Bronski Royal is back last. Approaching the 800 metres, and Warzone is the leader. Second quarter in 29.3. And it leads 5 metres to Monsieur Flamel. Three back the inside is Woodley Diego, then Trailblazer. Getting going, the favourite, Foregone Conclusion, three deep. Four back the inside is Freakout. Then came Precious Bell. Next is Midnight Mojo from Bonner Khan, who's just battling a bit. And on the inside of it last is Bronski Royal. Off the back, and Warzone leads. It's 2 metres in front. The outside Foregone Conclusion is coming out after it now. And then Monsieur Flamel, who travels okay. Woodley Diego next on the inside with Precious Bell still making up ground. Off the back, 28-7, third quarter, and Foregone Conclusion render the lead. Stablemate Monsieur Flamel is after it. Warzone can't go on. It's Foregone Conclusion and Monsieur Flamel, who wanted to hang in there. It's Foregone Conclusion. Monsieur Flamel balances up again, but Foregone Conclusion's fighting hard. Foregone Conclusion still in front. Monsieur Flamel tries hard, but it won't get there. And Foregone Conclusion has got the prize to defeat Monsieur Flamel. Third home, Precious Bell, the Midnight Mojo Freakout. Bonner Khan, Bronski Royal, and then back to the tail of Woodley Diego, Warzone, and also Trailblazer. The final quarter in 29.7, and the mile rate was 155.2 for Aldebaran Park.
1: Anywhere between 1600 and 2200. Yet to really see her show that zest for racing this time around. So I'm just going to wait until she turns a corner.
2: And the 12, where's Brittany? For Holly Taylor and Braden Garth.
1: Probably sitting on the couch watching our coverage, Brittany Taylor. But this horse, where's Brittany? She's a 5-year-old mare who's only having her first preparation of racing here in the West for new trainer Holly Taylor. First couple of runs were really good over the short course, but seems to have dowered off late.
2: I think my sister actually backed this horse first up because of the name and a price, and she ran third and hasn't really done a great deal since, so maybe she needs to hop back aboard. Let's have a look at this market, where Let's Take a Chance is our favourite at $3.30. Acquired Taste is at $3.60. Granddad's Addiction is $6 out to $6.50. Barney Rommel is at $12, as is Awesome Force, who's out in trip to his preferred distance today and stolen the big market mover late. 20-1 into $13. Scott, how do you order the four?
1: Number one for me, this lightly raced 4-year-old by Playing God. I think he's a nice horse on the rise here today. He was $1.90 last start at Bunbury. He was expected to win, and he did win, but he also sat wide from about the 800-metre marker and simply proved himself to be too strong for his rivals. The horse that ran second, Field Mistress, she won at her next outing. The horse that ran third, Delicate Warrior, he won at his next outing. So everything behind him in terms of the beaten margins too, sort of two lengths back to second, 3.5 back to third. They were big beaten margins, and yet they've come out and franked the four at their next outings. So I like the form line. I like the step out and out to 1800 metres, and it's hard not to like the way that Lucy Fiore is riding at the moment. One on top for me in Let's Take a Chance from 5 in Acquired Taste, back in grade, gear change here, and racing like she is going to get some ground. Number 3, Awesome 4, similar story, back in grade, out in trip. I think that's the right moves from

0: Ross Price, and two in Barney Rommel here today. It's a big step from 1,400 to 1,800 metres, but he has been attacking the line quite well, albeit you could also make the observation that he goes a lot better at his home track at Bunbury than he does anywhere else. 1, 5, 3, and 2. I thought this was a really nice race for Let's Take a Chance. And while he's holding up at better than $3, I thought he was a bet in this race, Locke.
1: He absolutely is. He's now out to $3.30 for Adam Durant and Lucy Fury Loose, looking for her third leg of a treble on today's program here at Pinjarra Park. Acquired Taste, Willie Pike dons the cerise and white here for Michael Grantham. And he'll also don the cerise and white on Saturday afternoon aboard Cosmic Crusader in the PB Lawrence Stakes, which everyone here in WA is really looking forward to as we stand. He's a $2.45 favourite, drawn barrier 8 of 13 in the Group 2 feature at Caulfield on Saturday afternoon. So really looking forward to seeing how our WA champ takes on the East Coast Raiders as he goes a little bit deeper into his spring campaign. But Let's Take a Chance, Scott, he's on topper here in race number 7. Well supported late now, 3.30 into 3.10 in the last minute or so, as we now hand you upstairs to Richie Bell for the call of the second last.
2: And another West Australian going around there, Lockie, in the Regal Roller. Aztec Ruler now with Matt Laurie. Failed first up, but could improve. But yeah, 2 o'clock on Saturday, Cosmic Crusader. Looks a great race for it again, second up. Now we've got about 5 in the gates at the moment, and about to move in is Awesome Force for Ross Price. Battled away pretty well last start at Belmont. Not without a hope here at an each way price. A tough race. Favourite with a last start maiden winner. $2.70 now, they've come for it. Let's Take a Chance. Adam Durant, Lucy looking for a winning treble today. She won with Buterim and also Too Much Talk, and both at decent prices as well. If you did the multi with her too, you got $9 into $7. Willie Pike won earlier with Raw Umber, probably the most impressive winner of the day. Magnificent stride on it, as Simon outlined after the race. Vienna Cooling won for Brad Parnham and Trevor Andrews, and the first Phoenix Storm, Rob Gilbarty at $27. Couple of roughies today in Phoenix Storm for Rob. And also Stylax for Simon Proudfoot, former Kersley horse out in front. Did the job well. So we're just about set to go here. Miss Verve, who likes it around here, is about to come forward. And the red light is on. Set at the 1,800. Racing, Whiskers Harbour wide out, pressing forward. One missed it by 10 lengths. Where's Brittany? That's where she is, tailed off last. Miss Verve is second last. Grandad's Addiction ran to second behind Whiskers Harbour earlier. And running third is Let's Take a Chance, going through along the inside to be very nicely placed. And then came Barney Rommel, who's much closer today, running fourth, followed by Tokyo Fire. And then came I Do It On My Own, who's racing in sixth place, one off the fence. Stolen's over on the inside of Pike with a quiet taste in the Cosmic Crusader colours. One away is Holly Nottle and Al Unique up on the outside of Awesome Force. One and a half to Where's Brittany, who's caught them up, and two away as usual. Miss Verve is back at the tail of the field, 1,100 metres left to go. And it's Whiskers Harbour showing the way. Ridden positively today is Barney Rommel in second place, and Grandad's Addiction getting a nice run in third. Then Let's Take a Chance is racing in the clear. Tokyo Fire is down on the inside. Then McNaught with I Can Do It On My Own, followed by Stolen in the Mac Hall purple and light blue colours. Acquired Taste is up on the outside as they run down with about 750 metres left to go. Al Unique is fourth last, up on the outside of Awesome Force from Where's Brittany, and 2.5 to Miss Verve as they come around the home turn. They've got 600 metres to go. Whiskers Harbour leads by half. On the outside is Barney Rommel. Every chance for Let's Take a Chance on the outside. Grandad's Addiction sitting behind the leader, and then Acquired Taste is pulling out wide with the white headgear. Trying to follow it is Al Unique, and then came I Did It On My Own. He gets into the clear as well. In front at the 250, Whiskers Harbour. But here's Let's Take a Chance and Grandad's Addiction, both coming hard. So Let's Take a Chance with Grandad's Addiction going through along the inside, but Let's Take a Chance has still got the lead from Grandad's Addiction. Awesome Force is late, but Let's Take a Chance is a promising type and comes away to win by length and three quarters to Grandad's Addiction. A half away is Awesome Force and three quarters to Miss Verve. And then a quiet taste, Whiskers Harbour. I Can Do It On My Own in Tokyo Fire. Barney Rommel might not have been suited up on speed, followed by Stolen. Well back was Where's Brittany, and last time is Al Unique. Easy win. Lucy brings up a treble here with Let's Take a Chance, and Adam Durant had a beautiful run, got to the middle of the track, raced up with Grandad's Addiction getting up on the inside of it, looked a fleeting danger, but couldn't quite pick it up, and Let's Take a Chance then pull clear late to win it well over Grandad's Addiction. And third was Awesome Force, who's made good ground from third last the fence. And we wait on fourth. 152.01. Miss Verve's come from the back with another good burst into fourth place. Acquired Taste just plugged on. Don't know what to make of Acquired Taste. Just grinding home at the moment. Whiskers Harbour led them up, weakened out of it, but not a bad effort by Whiskers Harbour out in front to beat most of the field home. I Can Do It On My Own loomed up.
3: $7.50, it's moved into the $6 quote. We will head there very, very shortly. We're heading off to the queue for the running of race number one on the Lakeside, race number 10 on the Lakeside card, I should say. And grab it.

over the 352 metres here at the Q. Out fast, but Grubber Kick is our favourite. 155, Blue Lakota 4, and then Butternut Queen 6950 about the inside drawn greyhound, which is Aston Millicent. Grubber Kick has clocked 1947 in a race here before. Can get out in 391, Butternut Queen 385. Its record for the first split here, so she's normally pretty quick to begin, Butternut Queen. All right, so we'll know more soon because the second row's now in. This is race 10. Grubber Kick, the favourite, wearing the pink jacket. We're right. Set now, racing. Grubber Kick was away back second last here. From the three, it's Rocket Roxy showing good speed, but Grubber Kick is swiftly on the scene, gets up to second, Aston Millicent, and Bonnie Royale are there with it, and they're followed by Blue Lakota and also Destini Orietta and also Butternut Queen well back, but it's Rocket Roxy in front. Rocket Roxy beats home Grubber Kick, followed by Aston Millicent. Then came Destini Orietta and also Blue Lakota, further back to Bonnie Royale, and then came Butternut Queen. And also, She's Nippy in about 19 and 6.

0: $3.83 out at Bathurst, $3.90 and steady for the favoured way of going. As mentioned, BK's gone 10, 2, 1 and 9. Let's join him.
1: Winner at Newcastle in a 68 race, comes back here to this 66. It is deeper, but nick of time, a $7 chance. Slick's a winner here, four starts ago, returning 155 and 7. Up they come. I gave the nod to Saint Véran here, who was pretty buzzed up in the preliminaries. He nearly got right up over the top of the clerk of the course horse when he went onto his back legs, and in the end he didn't do any drama or damage, but he's well and truly up for this assignment, Saint Véran. The Bedwells feed barn, yep, got chooks, 17.30. They're ready to run for the 66s. Set. Signal. Racing. Slicks from the inside, cableway okay. Not as fast as Nick of Time, who's going across the stable, mate, for fun. Charge to the front and be right up in the thick of things. Clear left gets to second the outside. Slicks immediately handed over. Ricky B. Real is next, one out and one back. And the inside is always Be My Pony. Grayson Red in the middle of the field, the outside of Saint Véran, who's fourth to last. Then Ibn Nadia, second to last, the outside, No Sayer. And Better Shush at the end as they run training centre turn. The lead time was 8. Nick of Time led the stable, mate. Slicks by 5 metres, and the first horse without cover is Clear Left, who's just content to sit out there one off. Nick of Time over racing. Ricky B. Real is one out and one back. The first section was 29 and 7. Up on the inside, just being chased up, was always Be My Pony, Grayson Red. Saint Véran's overdoing it near the inside. Ibn Nadia third to last, and Better Shush and No Sayer share last place at the end. As they run to the railway side, they have 900 metres left to go. Nick of Time just slightly overdoing it, leads it by about 2 metres. The outside is Clear Left as they run towards the 800. Then Slicks a beautiful trail. Ricky B. Real is next on the outside. Then always Be My Pony, Grayson Red in the middle of the group. Second section 30, 59 and 7 the half. Up on the inside is Saint Véran from Ibn Nadia and the last pair of Better Shush and No Sayer as they run the cattle wash back straight. 600 metres left to go, and it's Nick of Time about to start turning the screws, leading ahead. On the outside is Clear Left, Slicks behind them, then Ricky B. Real close enough if good enough. About to start its challenge is Grayson Red. Always Be My Pony staying near the inside. Saint Véran snowbound. Ibn Nadia wasn't asked to go, so around it is No Say. Ahead of the others is Better Shush. 28.5 the quarter. 250 metres left to go. Nick of Time. Ricky B. Real out three wide, starting to put in the big strides. Clear Left's gone. Back to the inside is Slicks, and right down the outside is Grayson Red. It's Ricky B. Real, but Grayson Red is slowly but surely cutting it down over the top. Ricky B. Real in front, but Grayson Red too powerful late. Grayson Red beat Ricky B. Real. Third a photo, Saint Véran, Slicks all right down the outside. Ibn Nadia up on the inner then was always Be My Pony, Luckless. Clear Left was beaten a long way out. Never Coming On, No Sayer last of all. Nick of Time in 56 and 3. Grayson Red too good. Blake Medlin is going to have the honours there. Ricky B. Real just run over the top of again when looming to win. She's going to win one shortly, but tonight wasn't her night. Third, fourth, fifth, all very close indeed. Four wins.
0: Grayson Red, number four, $5.60, $2.10. Two get second, $2.30, and we wait for the judge to sort out third. They're on the track and heading off to the start at Taree, Dolly Dawn, $2.50 to $2.30. Second on its last run and back-to-back wins prior to that. It's been in a pretty good patch of form over its last couple of starts, looking to try and improve on five wins and nine minor placings at its 20th start. Quirky Nacho is $5.50, steady at that. Third on its last tour, that was a Gunnedah over the 340. My Julia, number two, 550 to 650. Won its last here at Taree across this distance range by half. Clock 17 and 57. That's in comparison to our favoured way over the 330, 17 and 35. On its last victory at Taree across the distance. And Remission Run, number seven, $3.70 to $6.50. Let's head to Rob.
2: 50 about the one Quirky Nacho. For Melanie Mabbitt, 650, My Julia, Mary Bagan. Thanks, Grant. Yes, the penultimate tonight, race number 11. Your favourite out on the wing, and it is Dolly, or called Dolly Dawn.

0: It is a four-time winner at the track, and a 1732 puts it in good stead for a great getaway, clear air. She'll be cutting down from out wide. Noah's Mekong, I thought, was some chance at double figure odds. Recent box five winner in handy time. But Noah's has got to jump hard and look for the lead. It'll have Dolly Dawn and Remission Run, a recent winner at the track in box seven for Richard Milton, trying to get across. Richard Milton winning earlier in the program, earlier on the program with Tigress Wink. Quirky Nacho from box one and My Julia box two. Even Peter Zoom. Rila Harada, boy, there's chances right across the board here. Rila Harada at 9.50, now prepared by Brett Hasty. He won the previous with Amazing Bundy. That was a very strong win by Amazing Bundy, by the way. And 17.27, one of the quickest times of the day. Three-length victory by 1 3/4. Well done, Brett and Dean Clarkson. Okay, thank you so much. Racing Service on board here for the 11th of penultimate. And they're about to go forward. There's plenty of movement over there at the boxes. Quirky Nacho, Peter Zoom, Cole Bruce in. Remission Run out wide. A second eye, My Julia. Rilam Harada. Noah's Mekong and Dolly Dawn, the pavement out wide in box eight. Here we go. Green light. Fifth grade 300, race 11. Up and racing now, a nice even dispatch out wide. Remission Runners cutting down from the deep. It'll lead on, settling from Quirky Nacho. Oh, it got badly checked and driving through them. There was Peter Zoom into the picture. Cole Bruce is making up a ton of ground. There's Noah's Knee, Mekong, or Dolly Dawn. Forget the rest in front. Remission Runners being far too good for the opposition. Cole Bruce, big run, second. I think Peter Zoom held on for third on the inside there. Up on the outer for fourth was My Julia, Rila Murata, Noah's Mekong. Particularly Dolly Dawn, the favourite. No luck, but disappointing at the same token. Rila Murata beat a few home, as we've mentioned, for race number 11. Okay, just waiting on the time to be put up on the semaphore board. The winning Greyhound 7 Remission Run completes a winning double for Richard Milton. Congratulations, Richard. 7532 are your interim placings. There you go.
1: And Remission Run, number 7590 and $1.60, 753, 753. We're down to the 11th at Bendigo selections. Pat's gone for 6 to beat 1, 3 and 8, 6 to beat 1, 3 and 8. The 1, Ethanol Vision, 170 to 210 on the drift, fourth on its last run at the track over the distance. Went down by just over three lengths in 24 and 48. Race Rainbow is the 3, 390 to 370. Titans are slightly 6 on its last tour. Cobra number 8, $4.60. It's from $5, so it's come in a couple. And Energizer Dash number 6 is at the $7.50 quote. Redcliffe Race 2 comes your way momentarily, but let's head to Patrick.
2: The preludes continuing of the Enduro Series. Races 6 and 7 there at Ballarat tonight. 14 race program in the Meadows about half an hour later with an 11 race card there tomorrow. Shepherd and Warrigal, Warrnambool and Sandown Park back here on Friday night. Okay, Grant, so they're getting set now for race 11. Moving in, Ethanol Vision, the even money favourite for the lucky last. They're filing in well. It's a $2.30.

Wally at $3.40. My Ultimate Victor at $7. Only three under double figures. Starting signal. They're called out of their pre-race formation, and the mobile begins its roll. The Coast to Coast Grounds and Gardens, race number two. First of the 1,780 metres races tonight. So the mobile's picking up speed. Mahindi back into the red. Back to $1.95. She got out to 2.10 60 seconds or so ago. That's been snapped up. And as the gate comes around the bend, she goes back to $2. They're in the starting area. On goes the light. Racing. Mahindi began well from wider out, but Dr. Feelgood and My Ultimate Victor are underneath her, and they're both charging into the first turn. Windy Hill Wally is holding the pegs, and Mahindi will be fourth and broke. Mahindi, the favourite, broke going around the first bend. She was about to find the one out, one back. She dipsy-doodled. She's pacing again now, but she's back at the rear of the field. Lead time was...

0: Bill Wally winds up on the back of the speed as they go past the of the flying mile. Western Bill, one out, one back. There's a chance. Midfield on the inside of Rock Nine, followed by Captain's Pick. Mahindi is in the moving lane. She's second last, and Kuzma on the inside whip them in as they roll down the straight with the bell pealing. My Ultimate Victor showing the way to Dr. Feel Good. Windy Hill Wally, right behind the pace on the inside of Western Bill. Rock Nine starting a move when they leave the half mile marker behind is three deep, and Mahindi is going forward behind Rock Nine. Then there's a chance, Captain's Pick and Kuzma at the back. 30.8, second split of the mile. Rock Nine's made a quick bid across the top of the triangle. He's three deep, but he put his head in front of My Element Victor. Dr. Feelgood is under pressure. Then Western Bill. Mahindi is deeper out. Windy Hill Wally still on the inside. Rock Nine on the outside of My Ultimate Victor. Western Bill beginning to run on. Windy Hill Wally's lost the back of the leader. My Ultimate Victor, Rock Nine with Western Bill looming large. Coming down the outside, Western Bill moved up to Rock Nine and My Ultimate Victor. Western Bill put his loaf of bread in front and he won. Western Bill beat Rock Nine and My Ultimate Victor. There's a chance on the pegs, might be fourth from Windy Hill Wally, Captain's Pick, Dr. Feelgood, Mahindi and Kuzma. It took him a while to get there, but eventually he stuck out his head and Western Bill, driven by Jack.
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0: And it's Sunners Dinner here, two even, $1.10 it's going to pay, $2.20 in New South Wales, $2.20 on Supertab, 6, 8 and 5. Melton's next up, we're just over 60 seconds off the jump here for the running of race number 3. $2.15 about, very tempting, it's got the 10 tag on, $2.15 in fact to $2.10, second on its last run at Kilmore, only beaten by a very narrow margin, Sir Candy Cloud. It's in the market. It's gone 4.20, but is easing. It's been a steady easer out to $5. You've got D'Angelo, number 3, $5 out to 7, third on its last run and a second prior. And Rock and Roll Rambo, it's at $7.50 out from $6. The Mobile moving into position. We head back to Taree for the running of race 12. It's 5 minutes off the scheduled start time, but let's head to Melton for the third.
1: Race 3 is the Neveliar Stud Pace, 1720 metre event. Odds on now, number 10. Very tempting has been the firm in the race. 5.50 for number 9, Sir Candy Cloud. And $7, Rock and Roll Rambo. So the top three in the market are the three runners drawn the back row. Just the five on the front row. 1720 metres of the Neveliar Stud Pace, and they are being called up. Backed into odds on, very tempting, with James Herbertson to drive. Had a terrific night out here with half the card last Saturday night. Now they're getting ready. Good to see Tox Takeaways Episode 4. The podcast is available on the websites now, the Harness websites. A lot of fun to listen to and good balance to have a show like that up with Tim O'Connor, Andy Gath and Ever Justice. So that's been uploaded. If you're looking at Kilmore for tomorrow night, the preview is on site. The podcast with Rob Auburn and myself is available for Kilmore tomorrow night as well. Set, green light, and they're racing. And away very quickly is D'Angelo. It'll lead. Now, not flash out at the start, seemed to be Sir Candy Cloud. The horse in front of it, Blue Ocean, had no speed. So Sir Candy Cloud's a length and a half behind it. And into the first turn, it's D'Angelo in front. And they're not going that hard. On the outside is the Feeney favourite in second position. And then leaders back is Stella Queen with All Heart, No Hide in fourth. From the back of the field, Sir Candy Cloud's going to take off three deep. And it's whipping up to have a crack for the lead here because they're not going very quickly at all. It's D'Angelo in front. And Sir Candy Cloud now dashes up on the outside. It's got its neck in front. It's surging up a half length clear as D'Angelo tries to sprint up now. But Sir Candy Cloud...

0: Gerard's going to take it up. So first section, 30 seconds, 7.3 lead time. And Sir Candy Crowd, who actually got a bit of a check at the start, now in front. After that lightning move, it leads from D'Angelo. Three back along the inside is Stella Queen. And then on the outside, running a fourth, although sliding up a bit closer now without cover, is the Feeney favourite, who's tracked up by All Heart, No Height. Next, the inside is Rock and Roll Rambo. Second last, the favourite, Very Tempting, who's right up on the bit, ready to go. At about 7 or 8 metres away, Blue Ocean. Into the back straight they head, about 600 left to travel. Second quarter, 29, and Sir Candy Cloud's 4 metres in front. Of in second possession is the Feeney favourite. Leaders back is D'Angelo, just hung in a bit there to lose ground. Sir Candy Cloud put under pressure. Very Tempting made ground up to about fifth. It's 5 metres off the lead, but it's going to have to really tough it out from here. All Heart, No Height kicks on. Hitting the front, the Feeney favourite. Third quarter, 28.8. And it's the Feeney favourite, 2 metres in front of All Heart, No Height. Very Tempting, one batting now, but still battling away. Into the straight, the Feeney favourite's been without cover. All Heart, No Height's getting close to it now. It wanted to shift out the Feeney favourite and get through as Rock and Roll Rambo. It's All Heart, No Height putting its head in front from Rock and Roll Rambo, the Feeney favourite, and All Heart, No Height wins it. All Heart, No Height defeats Rock and Roll Rambo, the Feeney favourite, and then Very Tempting. Next in Blue Ocean from Stella Queen, Sir Candy Cloud and D'Angelo. 30.5 the final quarter, and the mile rate 157.7 for Aldebaran Park. Alan Toy.
1: Sure. The four All Heart, No Height. It's $12.90 and 2.60, 4, 8 and 6. Tyree's next up. We'll head there straight after a break.

0: side of the box. This should be an interesting affair. Let's take you off to Rob for the running of race number 12 and thank him very much for his help there today.
1: Race number 12. Good on you, Grant. Yes, thanks, mate. Yes, the fastest of the day, by the way, if you've missed it, was Mostly Savage right back there at race two in a very smart time around the 17:17 mark. Not sure whether I'll get past that in this, but you never know. There's a couple of up-and-comers and very open right across the board. Favourite at number six, in fact, now. Let's Have Her. She's come right into favourite at 380, 390 about the Port Kenya Paprika. As they go forward, 4:20 about Redeemer, Acadia, all in great form, all those great hounds. 8:50 about Lipschitz, and under it there in box one is a little bit Savage, more than capable. Here we go. Race number 12 off and racing and into stride. Let's Have Her trying to take the lead, but Luna Moon is showing speed. Let's Have Her is in hot pursuit, but the leader kick clear. Third placing under them, there goes Kenya Paprika, Little Beast to break. Up on the outside then came Lipschitz with Little Bit Savage, but Luna Moon, what an effort. Raced away to win easily. Defeats Little Beast. Third will go to inside of it. Kenya Paprika, who emerged out of the ruck late. A break behind a blitz. It's not happened. We're not sure what happened to Let's Have Her. Trying to cut down and get into the pitcher. Had no luck, really. Dead Fury was a little bit Savage. They were well back. Redeemer, Acadia, another one. Where did you get to? Race number 12. Gee, was that...
0: And number three, Luna Moon at big odds, $9.80 in New South Wales, $1.80 for the place. Does pick up its fourth victory. Did have a couple of wins back-to-back a few starts ago, too, so it's no slouch. Heading off to Ballarat, Rob Tester in action tonight. 8-2-1 from him at the selections in the first event on the program. The favoured way, number eight, Vista Hoist, is $3 even, $2.20. You've got two, Party Starter, $4.20 to $3.60. Wajara, number one, is $3.30 to $4.60. Wagum at $8.50 and $8.50 about Wah Poppet, too. For the seven, the five comes out, Fabulous Jones. It's a late scratching, do take note. And the three and six come out as well, Favoured Way. Having its third jump today, has

0: conditions we hear on our see on our screens, and we say a very good evening to Rob Tester.
1: Good on you, Grant. Thank you. Warm good evening to you. Good evening all. Yes, it's a bit on the bleak side here at Ballarat. Heavy rain in the lead up here to race one in the last hour or so, and steady rain falling at the moment. At the start, though, for what should be a terrific night of racing, further round of the Enduro Series preludes and the GRV distance final are two or three of the feature races tonight on a very good program. Two late scratchings. Would you note they are Fabulous Jones out of this and Regal Ally comes out of race eight, number eight, the two late scratchings. Moving in, favourite here, Vista Hoist is into odds on now and they're all in race one. Just about set to go. Green light comes on now. They're right to go. Set for the first. Racing. And winning at Wah Poppet wide out, going a hard Wah Gum and going up wide out, Vista Hoist. There's three in line early. Back on the rail, Party Starter and Wah Jarrah the tail ender. Vista Hoist went round the outside to take the lead and shot clear now. Four lengths in front of the others who are all jamming up. Wah Gum's run to second, then Wah Poppet, Party Starter and Wah Jarrah. But it's all Vista Hoist. Turn with a big break out by six lengths to Wah Gum and Vista Hoist is too good. Beats Wah Gum and Wah Poppet, clear to Party Starter and Wah Jarrah. And on the first, they've run 20. 608.
0: And the eight's taken the victory. Eight and four will be the numbers across the line there after the running of the first event. Mr. Hoist takes it out the favoured way and paying around 190 and 104 in New South Wales. You've got 170 and 104 on Supertab. 8-4 and officially a photo. 26 and 6 is the time. Heading off to Bathurst, your favourite here at $2 even is Ideal Timing, number one. Steady at that quote, fourth on its last run and a win prior. Selections by BK, he's gone 4, 1, 2 and 6. Let's head to him.
2: For betting Ranger, first time it draws the front is really crucial for it. And there's a couple of other sort of run-on types. I think a True Love in the form that it's in definitely deserves a chance here. Harry Ross to get the steer. Last time had John O'Shea was too good for them in 65 company. But this is a 70. This is harder. The Blueprint Sign pace. Now Black Figures again, Ideal Timing. He's a quality animal, but he's got a lot against here in this race. Set to go. 17:30, they run 1.5 laps. Signal, racing. Ideal Timing from the inside was away okay. Hunter Shannon wants in on the early action. Betting Ranger rolls forward, and those three draw 5 metres clear of Better Keppel in the early part. Just a Dragon in a handy spot, fifth one off the inside. Part of Chevelle follows it, 7 metres a True Love. And the last pair are Buddy Brilliance and the Swift One at the end of the field as they run towards training centre turn. So in the wash-up, Hunter Shannon eventually crossed. Betting Ranger was content to sit outside, and third Ideal Timing with the run of the race, Just a Dragon, one out and one back. Next, the inside as they run trading centre turn was Better Keppel. It's being covered up by Pardeshev.

the half as they run the cattle wash back straight. Betting Ranger is on the outside 2 metres away. He just tries to settle better now in third. Ideal Timing's in the gun spot. Off around them very quickly is Buddy Brilliance. Pocketing Just a Dragon. The inside is Better Keppel. And True Love is going to be three wide with a helmet to follow. Part of Chevelle. Last of all is the Swift One. 500 to go past the Stewart's Tower. Now they start rocking and rolling here. Hunter Shannon, third section.

0: 5-5. In the end, Blake Medlin was able to choose the right runner to follow.
1: Picks up the seventh victory of its career. The favourite home, $1.90 and $1.04. The two, $3 even, and the six, $2.80. We are heading to Pinjarra for the running of race number 8, favoured Way Swansea, $4.60 to $3.20. Second on its last run, had two wins back-to-back prior to that, both at Pinjarra, both over the 1,200 metres. It's in a slightly weaker class than its last outing too, so it should have a pretty good chance here today. The Nun, number 7, $3.90 to $5, fresh today after 161 days away from the track. Catcher Carter, fourth on its last three runs, $7.50 to $6 for it. Surround Me, $3.70 to $6, third on its last tour, 316 days away from the track, came out and run a third. Should have a bit more fitness as a result of that. And Centre Bond, number one, is at $13. Pretty steady at that quote. Richard's got the 7 to beat 9, 6 and 2. 7 to beat 9, 6 and 2. Let's head there for the call.
2: We'll now get underway at 12.45. So they're moving in here. Swansea's been very solid at $3.30, racing in great form. Last start, finished second over the 1,100 at Bunbury behind Cinco Stella, who ran right away. But it's a very nice horse, and it was no disgrace for Swansea, so hence it's at the top of the market here. The Nun just getting out to $4.80. This is Scott's on topper. Surround Me's been a big drifter out the six. And Cash Card has been rock solid at around the $6.50. Thanks, Matt. Matt Young in the studios of SEN. And the Nun is about to come forward. First up, has plenty of talent. Bumped into a very good horse in Search and Times when it was on fire at the end of its last campaign. Is one from one first up. So we're getting close, the last few moving up. Boza Ladd is coming forward. Gian O'Donnell for Greg Cave. Lucy Fiore with a winning treble today. Let's take a chance. Too Much Talk and Buterim. Let's Take a Chance was heavily back, won impressively for Adam Durant. Now, My Jimmy goes up and they're all set. Red light is on and they're away and racing. Surround Me got a good start. Not So Hyper Real, who dropped out with Boza Ladd early on and Miss Altair. And coming across is Swansea very nicely. Will take up the running with Cash Carter driving up in the centre. And they go together after a few hundred. But going to the front is Swansea from Cash Carter taking the trail today. Hang Glider goes up on the outside. And then came Ala Bruges, who's racing in fourth spot. Miss Altair got caught out three wide. Surround Me goes through on the fence. One away the Nun, who's back in the centre, looks to have sweated up noticeably, and then Centrebond, who's wide. On its back is Boza Ladd as they run off the back straight. Just hitting the rail there maybe was Queen Solis on the inside. Wider out was My Jimmy, and Hyper Real was last. Coming around the turn, Swansea's in front. Leads by three quarters to Hang Glider. Cash Carter the inside. Then came Ala Bruges, followed by Surround Me, who goes up nicely just behind them. Queen Solis the inside. The Nun's trying to pick up some ground. Still Swansea, hands and heels from CJP is showing the way and does it okay. From Cash Carter, then Hang Glider. Filler back was Ala Bruges, and then came on the outside, battling on Surround Me, but doing it well, Swansea. Inside the 100, nicely clear over Cash Carter. Good go for third. My Jimmy's going to fly, get second, in fact, and a big win too. Swansea, the favourite, has got the money from My Jimmy on the outside, Cash Carter the inside, Surround Me close up with Hang Glider, and then came Centrebond, and further back in the field was the Nun, who was never likely, didn't really travel right from the word go. Well back was Ala Bruges, a long way back Queen Solis, and also Boza Ladd. Hyper Real might have beaten four or five home from the back. So Swansea does it well. Never looked in.
1: Nine Swansea, $2.90 and $1.50. 13 My Jimmy, $4.20 and the two. Catch Carter at

0: race number three. We're a minute and 40 off a start here. 10 and 8. One to beat 2, 10 and 8. Absolutely stoked. Number one, 280 to 320. Six on its last start and a win prior to that. $3 to 340 for Prince Joy, number two. Seventh on its last tour. The Tiger Army, $6.50 goes to $4.80. Having its 220th start, 24 wins, 51 minors. Second two starts back at Albion Park. It was one of its better performances in a while. We haven't seen it win since January on the 16th when it had a run at Tamworth over the mile. And little Lionel James is the 10. It's $5 to $7.50. Finished pretty prominently in minor placings on its last two, beaten by a fair sort of a margin, and it remains under the double quote. Terry's gone 1, 2, 10 and 8. Let's head to him.
1: Late rain at Redcliffe and the drizzle still coming down as they circle before race number three. Signal goes through. They're about to be called up. And as they are called up, favouritism has changed. Prince Joy is now the favourite, $3.30, in front of Absolutely Stoked at $3.70. And the free-legged, the Tiger Army, at $4.20 on the third line of betting. The first tonight, she's a punter, led a $3.90 chance, rated 159, and won by more than 5 metres. The second, Western Bill, at $13, had the one out, one back, and the run early on, but then had to wait to get clear running and finished strongly to win the previous. The Wolf Signs is race number three. Prince Joy, favourite, coming from two. Absolutely Stoked is now the second elect, coming from the pole. They've reached the starting area. On goes the light, racing, and early trouble. Candy Kane galloped when the starter said go, broke, and drops out to a long last of all as Prince Joy runs to the lead, crosses Absolutely Stoked, and the Tiger Army follows the pegs to third. Dipped in Silver went forward, wide out, is in the breeze, followed by Kerbang on the outside of the Tiger Army. Mr. Delwyn's planted out deep, being restrained on the outside of Rock Hammer. Little Lionel James is second last of the main group. Gregora is last of the main group, and Candy Kane still cannot find a pace. It looks as though Candy Kane will be retired from the race. 33-1 was the lead time set by Prince Joy, who reaches the top of the triangle and the 1300 metres mark in front of Dipped in Silver. Now, Mr. Delwyn was left deep. He was restrained. He couldn't get in, so now he's allowed to stride. And when they complete a lap, we're short of 1,200 to go. Prince Joy joined by Mr. Delwyn, three deep. Dipped in Silver between them. Absolutely Stoked, fourth behind the pace on the inside of Kerbang. Then the Tiger Army, Rockhammer, Little Lionel James, and Regora is at the back. They're running down the straight. They hear the bell. First split of the flying mile was 31.3. Mr. Delwyn is three deep, well out of the boondocks. When they reach the turn out of the straight, he's being driven. He put his head in front. They ran that quarter in 29.7. The bend came up. Prince Joy used the inside and led again from Dipped in Silver. Mr. Delwyn is feeling the pinch now. He's still three deep. Absolutely Stoked is on the pegs, and Kerbang is in the centre. Then the Tiger Army, Rockhammer, Gregora, and Little Lionel James. Prince Joy is about to reach the quarter pole. 29-4, third split of the mile. Prince Joy leads Dipped in Silver. Kerbang's peeling three deep. Absolutely Stoked is waiting for the lane to open, and Rockhammer is wider out. Prince Joy's reached the top of the straight, turns with a break over Dipped in Silver. Kerbang, Absolutely Stoked gets the lane, so does the Tiger Army. Prince Joy in front, here's Little Lionel James, and Rockhammer coming down the outside, the Tiger Army the inside, Rockhammer, the Tiger Army in a photo, Little Lionel James not far away, then Gregora and

0: Prince Joy, a photo for the next spot. Followed by Dipped in Silver, and then came Kerbang. Further back, Absolutely Stoked and Mr. Del Win. Candy Cane did go around for the practice, but was 250 metres behind.
1: Rockhammer, it's going to pay $14.40 and $3.10. Seven gets second at $1.90 and the 10, $2.90. 9, 7 and 10, the numbers there. We head to Rockhampton for the running of race number one on the card. And Creeping Colby, number five, 230 to 250 favoured way. Second on its last run, that was here at Rockhampton over the 4.07, went down only by half a length, 24.24 was the time. Creeping Colby, it's $2.60 in from $3.10. Feral Frankie Greyhound, yeah, bred Greyhound, yet to pick up its first victory, but it's had eight starts with six minors, so it's come close on quite a few occasions. Last start went down into third. Wordsmith, number eight, $2.40 goes to $3.40. Three jumps for it and three minor placings. And then you've only got two more runners. The seven is at $12 and the four at $34. Runners are arriving at the start now for the running of race one. Liam Mulry calling the action. He's gone 5, 8, 1 and 7. Let's head there.
2: Shortly here for race number one. Thank you, Grant. Yes, welcome along to Rockhampton, where the fine track is good. Thanks again, Nicholas. First of nine coming up here from Rockhampton. Nearly on start time for the first of maiden over the 4.07. Late scratching race six, number three, Quest for Pace. Best on the card, race 7-2, Brightside. Here in race number one, Far More Mystery, 260, 270, Creeping Colby. Consistent form around southeast Queensland. He's been placed 6 of 8. He joins the Kelly Surly camp. Surly team has been in a red-hot form, particularly over the last 3 months or so. Kelly's raced to a good lead in the Trainers' Premiership. $3.10 about the 8 being Wordsmith for Steve Scott. Definitely a chance as well. Four they go, the first of nine. Field of five for the maiden. Green lights on, set for a start. Race number one, they're ready. Racing, Far More Mystery began okay, pending trial and going forward. Creeping Colby zips around the outside, dash to the lead, check Far More Mystery to last, pass by Charlotte and Wordsmith. But Creeping Colby dashed 8 clear. Wordsmith working the second, is starting to make some ground, but just got clipped from behind. Charlotte, then Far More Mystery making ground, back to last goes pending trial, but Creeping Colby, they all stacked in behind, and Creeping Colby's got a big lead. Creeping Colby makes a winning debut in CQ. Far More Mystery out very wide on the track, might have just grabbed Wordsmith for second in a photo. Then came Charlin, pending trial at the tail, gallop around 24 even.
1: And Creeping Colby taking the victory there, $2.70, $1.50 for the place, 5 and a photo. Heading off to Ballarat for the running of race number two. Rob's gone 7, 8, 2 and 1 here, 7, 8, 2 and 1. Kiss for Cash, number 7, opened up on the fixed at 2.15, comes into $2.90, 8th on its last run and a couple of thirds prior to that. It's had 9 starts for 6 minors, yet to break that maiden status, but you get the feeling it's only a matter of time before it not only gets its first, but a couple following that too. Do the Work, number 1, $3.80 to $4.60. 6 starts with 3 minors for it, 4th on its last tour, and a good second prior to that, only going down by a quarter. Kiwi Lismore, number 8, is at $5 and goes to the $6 quote. Only had the one jump, that was at the Meadows. And it went down on that occasion by a decent sort of a margin. Wartik, number 5 at $9, is under the double quote as well. Rain still falling there by the looks of things, so good that they've kept things going. Let's head off to Rob for the second.
3: Yeah, it looks like it might have set in for the night here. Grant, they're at the start, race number 2. Sportsbet Black Book coming up here. Righto, Matt, thank you. 220 to 185. Kiss for Cash, number 7, all the rage here. Kiss for Cash has had 9 runs, has been placed 6 of 9, and certainly gets a chance to break through here. She's 220 to 185. Do the Work, 320 to 480. Vista Emu, 6 out to 950. Wa Elm is 750 to 14. Wartik, 750 to 10. And Kiwi Lismore is 10 into 4.

0: 5, Kennelmate to the favourite. They're the best two back, 7 and 8. Kennel won the first. And have a strong handy here in race number 2. They're just about right to go. Green lights on, set Ballarat. Second of 14 this evening. Racing, Kiss for Cash, speared out, straight across to lead. Kiwi Lismore, Wah Elm on the rail, do the work, Vista Emu, and last, Wah Teak. Mid-race, Kiss for Cash out by 3 lengths now to Kiwi Lismore, who dropped down to the rail behind the leader, followed by Do the Work and Wah Elm, clear to Vista Emu and Wah Teak. Around the turn, Kiss for Cash got very deep out, but is going to lead in. Kiwi Lismore came to the outside, but Kiss for Cash went down to the fence and shot clear and easily beats Kiwi Lismore. Thirds of photo, Wah Elm and Do the Work. It won't be much in at the post. It'll be Just Do the Work, I think, followed by Vista Emu and Wah Teak, and the run there not taken on race number 2. 671.
1: Kiss for Cash, number 7, 180, 188, Kiwi Lismore, 130 and 1 Do the Work. No third dividend. Heading back to Melton now. This is the running of race number 4. And the favoured way of going here at $1.85, Shambizia, it's 270 to that 185 quote. So they've backed it in pretty hard. Fifth on its last run at Shepparton. That was over the 16 and 90. Went down by a big margin, though. Second prior to that at Kilmore, only beaten by about a quarter of a metre that time around. So that was fresh up after a spell, too. Bo, number 9 has gone 310 to 390, second on its last two runs, beaten by decent sort of margins though. Jets, number 1, is $8.50, comes to $9.50. Now, it was 10 just a second ago. It's having its second start, finished outside the pecking order on its first run. Pie Valley, number 5, at $12 from 6, almost doubles its quote. It's a first start of the 4-year-old mare, having its first look at the track tonight. Let's take you to Melton for the fourth.

About to move up the Highland Racing Colours maiden trot. Number seven favourite. And they're about to come up. That's Sam Beazier into $1.80 now. $4 about number nine, which is My Bow. $10 for One Jets. This is race number four, and it's the Highland Racing Colours four-year-old and older maiden trot. They are moving up. Jets drawn the outside, EOD. Dance with Roxy now in the pole. And they're getting close, scoring up. Next to Dance with Roxy is Ameski. Pie Valley dressed up in the City Sambesia, and Jets outside the front row, the back line of Lazama, Maibo, Solo Sapphire, and Amica Vallis. Set, race four. Pride's Easy Feed Mobile Gate heads to the back straight. They're all set. The green light goes on. They're racing. No speed out from Ameski. Away nicely out wide on the track is the favourite Sambesia, and it's cruising across to get to an easy lead. Also out well was Jets from outside of the front line. It goes to second. Leaders back is Dance with Roxy. Then about 8 metres away in fourth position is Pie Valley, the first starter. Dropped in on the peg, so it'll settle three back the inside. About 7 or 8 metres away, Lazama. 6 metres back to Solo Sapphire. Then My Bow. 8 metres astern then as they make their way around the top turn. Back towards the tail end of the field as they work their way into the straight is Pie Valley. If I haven't already mentioned it, the one that was three pegs was actually dressed up in the City. And a couple of the gallopers right out the back now. We've got a couple of them that are tailed off as they are the main bunch supposed the lap to go. Ameski and also Amica Vallis, who was from the second row, is a further 40 metres away at the rear. 30.2 first quarter, 7.5 lead time. And Sambesia is the leader. Got to the front pretty comfortably and leads from Dance with Roxy. On the outside, third, Lazama had moved up. Three pegs is dressed up in the City. And then fifth on the outside is Jets. It's now 1-1. Back

0: Solo Sapphire got past it, and Maibo gets to the outside again. And the leader, as they work their way off the back straight, is the favourite, Sam Beazier, about 7 metres clear with Dance with Roxy second. Azama's under some pressure third, fourth on the inside. Is Dressed Up in the City, and then going skew if was Jets as they worked off the back in 29.3. Sam Beazier gets away, and the favourite's out 8 metres. Dance with Roxy battles on. Then came Lazama. Maibo's picking up some ground, but Sam Beazier's well clear into the straight. It led by about 10 or 12 metres now. Lazama trying to pick up. Maibo's further out. But Sam Beazley is a long way clear with 100 metres left to travel from Lazama, who battles on well from Maibo. But it's a big win for Sam Beazley. Another one for Alan Tormey. That's two on the night so far, and it drew right away Sam Beazley. One at 15 metres. Second home to Lazama, just in front of Maibo, and then Dance with Roxy, Dressed Up in the City. Then Solo Sapphire. Next was Jets, who was very wayward. A gap back then to Pye Valley. Further back to Amiski and Amica Vallis. Final quarter, 29.6. Mile rate and even 2 minutes for Aldebaran Park.
1: Favourite Gets at $1.60 and $1.28. Gets second, $3.20, and the nine at $1.10. Heading off to Richmond for the running. Casino Grief, $2.15 to $2.25. Favoured way. Zipping Kuahi, number two, at $2.90, and steady at that. And Hunky Dory, number six, $5 to $5.50. Russell Veach calling the action tonight. He's gone 2, 7, 6, and 8. 2, 7, 6, and 8 from him. After that, we head to the Meadows, the running of race one there tonight. Not all that far off a start. The weather conditions overcast and good at the moment. That's what I've got on my screen, but we'll check that out in just a few moments' time, because there is heavy rain falling at different parts of Australia. Let's head to Richmond for the first with Russell.
2: Good evening, Grantley. Hello all. Nice to have your company for this rather pleasant winter evening here. 14 degrees and clear. We have one late scratching to report. Race 3, number 6, Parisian Jet, out this afternoon at 2.26. Deductions 11 cents by 11. Race 3, number 6, a late scratching. Opening race here, 2.80 apiece, Zipping Cowie out of Zipping, Alabama. So no doubt we'll cover some ground in the future. That's a brother to Zipping Kareem in box number 8 as well. 7.50, no money for red. There's been backing. 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

0: Up with making movies. Going into line, Zipping Cowie, placed in by Zoom top winning trainer Courtney Barnes for mother-in-law Minnie Fenn, and the green light is on. Bear says let's rip into a Wednesday night at the RRC this set. They're ready. And away, out flying, Sino Grease straight to the aluminium by two to making movies second. His Hunky Dory winding up, followed by Big Bluey the fence. One off Zipping Cowie running on strongly. A breakaway to Zipping Kareem, Jackie Seapole. Fast footwork passes it, but Sino Grease out by five. Zipping Cowie's rushing home. Then came Hunky Dory, but Sino Grease in all six runs prior to tonight. Placings, but onto the top of the mantle tonight. Beat Zipping Cowie and Hunky Dory. Good run on Debut. Then Big Bluey, followed behind him, Zipping Kareem, Jackie Seapole, never in at fast footwork towards the end with making movies, and the race time is 23.09.
1: It slipped out to the second line at betting, $3.30 and $1.40. Picks up the first victory of its career at its eighth start with six minor placings, seven Sino Grief, two and six the minor numbers there. The Meadows runners at the track and heading off to the start for the running, or just parading. In fact, now they've just come back off the track to parade for the first of 11 tonight at the Meadows. And yeah, it is overcast and good. They haven't got that rain there at the moment, which is awesome to see. Make sure James stays nice and warm. James Vandermark calling the action tonight. 3.78 and 1 from him. Al Todd, number three, is the favourite way, $1.60 to $1.70. Three starts with two minor placings for its credit. Last start at the Meadows over the 5.25 went down by three. Gallywood, number four, at $9 to $4.60. Three starts with two minors, almost identical form. Absolutely identical form to the favoured way here. You don't see that very often. Neil the Seal, number eight, $5 for it. It's a first starter by Bernardo. And Al Violet is the one. It's $6 and steady at that. Three jumps for it, but yet to pick up a win or a minor. They're arriving at the start. Let's head to James and bid him a very good evening.
2: For a $1.65 favourite. Yeah, Grant, it's a very good evening to you, mate, and welcome along to the coverage in Melbourne tonight here at the MGRA, the Meadows, for 11 on the program. It's a still night, not a great deal of wind, but pretty cold, as you'd expect this time of year. Favourite in the first, $1.65, Al Todd. He's had three starts here, and his quickest first section's 5.51, which I would say is about 5-6 lengths off what the average greyhound would run to a first section here, so he is hopeless to the first marker, and he is exceptional from that point on. So that's why he's $1.70. The old motto in greyhound racing, fine leaders, fine winners. Well, punters, favourite backers will be hoping that's not the case here, because I don't think there's a way that Al Todd could lead them out from box number three. Seems just to be a real flop-out beginner, and then he builds as the race progresses. One late one to report off, race five, number seven, and who knows, he could end up being a really nice stayer, this boy, Al Todd. There's a fair bit of water to go under the bridge before that, but he's $1.70, and you would expect at box rise, he will be a conspicuous last. They're moving in, getting set, first of 11 here at the Meadows, $1.70, Al Todd. He'll run as the odds-on favourite for the thrill seekers out there from box number three. They're set to go for race one at the Meadows. Here's the lure, set the first. Away and racing, and Al Todd was about three lengths slow, jumping well. Saint Fishy's going to come across from the outside. Will Cross and lead, settling down from Gallywood, or down at the first corner, Al Violet. And Al Todd met trouble. He's back second last, so Saint Fishy led, but Gallywood's there to strike. They're about five in front from Neil the Seal, about seven or eight lengths away, Al Todd, who's making ground, but he's a minute back, and then tracking you, and Al Violet up and chasing. Saint Fishy, the leader, had a second wind, a length and a half to Gallywood, who's starting to knuckle down. Saint Fishy holds. Holding on, St. Fishy will win it by three quarters to Gallywood. Third to Neil the Seal, and then Al Todd. He made the incorrect decision to go wide early. That cost him at the end. Then tracking you, and after a tumble, Al Violet completes the course. 30 and 28 was the time.
1: St. Fishy, $16.30 and $4.10. 7, 4 and 8, the numbers there. We head to Bathurst for the running of race 5. The favoured way here, $3.10. Is the 3 opened up at $2.50. Eases slightly. What have we got? 380 to 320 for Runkle. And the 9 Deepwater Cam, $8 into 7. That's where the money has gone. BK suggests you go 3, 2, 1 and 5. Let's head to him.
3: sort of authority. Now, what's happened here? The mobile arms haven't opened and the horses have

been called up. Okay, they're swinging out. This is, well, you see something new every day at the races. I'd never seen that happen before, but the mobile's on the move. The horse is coming up and we're good to go. The members badge draw pace, 3:30 each of two, Runkle and Hopalong Pog. Field of nine, Scratch Buttercup. We're right to go. The fast class of the evening, 17:30. This won't take long. Ready to run. Signal. Racing. Runkle from the inside, beaten out by the fast-moving Firestorm Red, who runs onto the front from Hopalong Pog, its outer. Runkle immediately into the slip.

0: Last of all is Ronzel Sunny as they run towards training centre third, and the lead time was carved out in 8 seconds. Lincoln Skipper's going up to have a look for the front, but Firestorm Red for the meantime is going to keep it working. Runkle in a great spot behind the leader, and one out and one back is Hopalong Pog. Near the inside, Deepwater Cam and Kenzie Shannon. It's out of 28 for the first section. Four back in the running line now is Jekka Myers from Duffy Hollow, the inside, and last is Ronzel Sunny, about 20 off the front. So as they run past the judge with 1,000 to go, it's Firestorm Red that set up shop in front to lead Lincoln Skipper 2 metres, and third on the inside is Runkle in a good spot. One out and one back is Hopalong Pog. It's being followed by Deepwater Cam, Kenzie Shannon. The inside, Duffy Hollow, awkwardly positioned four markers as they run off the railway side. Jekka Myers last of all is Ronzel Sunny. Second section was an even 30, 58 for the half, and it's Firestorm Red calling all the shots as they run the cattle wash back straight. Out by a neck on Lincoln Skipper, and third is Runkle, ready to go whenever so required. Hopalong Pog, one out and one back. The inside is Deepwater Cam, Kenzie Shannon, Jekka Myers. The itchy fingers of the driver start to get going. It's under a drive, albeit three wide though. From Duffy Hollow, last of all is Ronzel Sutty. Third quarter was 29-3. Firestorm Red still giving. Now on the outside, Hopalong Pog comes three wide. Lincoln Skipper is just stalled for the moment. Back to the inside is Runkle. Jekka Myers tries to get going. Kenzie Shannon will try and produce as well. Firestorm Red giving a great sight here. Runkle back to the inside. Winding up is Hopalong Pog, trying to get through between them. Lincoln Skipper, Kenzie Shattered right down the outside. A charge of about five of them. Duffy Hollow through the centre. Kenzie Shattered wins. Kenzie Shattered beats in second. Duffy Hollow third. A photo between Hopalong Pog and Runkle. Then comes Jekka Myers, Deepwater Cam. Dropping away was Firestorm Red late. Lincoln Skipper last of all was Ronzel Sunny. 29.9, 57 the time, and Kenzie Shattered at big odds wins the first leg of the quaddie.
1: Yeah, Kenzie Shannon picks up its fourth victory at its 17th start, pace 20.40 and $4.80. Last time it was here at Bathurst, finished back at right in last spot, going down by nearly 17. Did have a second prior to that though. We head to Rockhampton for the running for race number two. Selections are 6 to beat 2, 1 and 8. Here's 6 to beat 2, 1 and 8. Ken-

0: 43-7. Its first run picked up a win at the track and distance. It was a good win too by four. Then you've got Sweet Nancy, number one, $6 to $4.40, fifth on its last run. Third prior to that and win three starts back. That was the first and only win of its career. It's had 20 starts and seven minor placings, the Hooked on Scotch bred two-year-old. Then you go to the two, $6 to $7.50. It's been consistently getting fourth. It's got three in a row off its last three starts. It's had 63 starts, but only the one win. It's been pretty good on the place division, though. It's got a 49% place ratio of 30. Untamed Envy, number eight, $8 to $17 on the drift. It won its last. That was at Rockhampton. Won by half a length that time around. Clocked 24-21. And May Moomoo, number three, is at the $21 quote. It's out from 19. They're the main players there. Box five will be vacant for the running of race two. After this, we head to Ballarat for the third on the program there tonight. Then it's back to Redcliffe Harness in Queensland. But right now, let's head to Rocky.
1: Behind the start for race number two at Rockhampton and about to move them forward. Kenya Zua is the favourite, $1.22. Just back out to 133 now. Was 145 a few minutes ago. And the money came 145 into 122, now back to 133. Sweet Nancy, $4.40, $8 Grand Cassian. Any luck in running Kenya Zua? She should be too good. She's got a slow beginner outside, vacant box inside. Very good run in defeat last week to Schultz Unleashed, who's certainly a greyhound going places. In they go for race number two. Shorty and box six for Christine Pollard. Kenya Zua looking for win two, start number four. Green light for the second, grade six, they're ready. Racing, Kenya Zua an average getaway. She goes back to the inside and Sweet Nancy will lead. Kenya Zua's getting through. Grand Cassian took over though. Vociferous, and now Kenya Zua on the scene. Sweet Nancy, Humpty Hugh, May Moomoo gets well back in the field. Out in front, Grand Cassian challenged by Kenya Zua, who rolled to the leader. Vociferous and Sweet Nancy make some ground, but the fave Kenya Zua dash to the front. Sweet Nancy, a bit of a challenger. Sweet Nancy over the top. Sweet Nancy in a minor upset defeated Kenya Zua, who had a chance. And third home then, Vociferous the outside is prominent. Grand Cassian not far away. Humpty Hugh, Untamed Envy, May Moomoo at around $23.90. Sweet Nancy, $4.70 and $2. Runs over the top of Kenya Zua, who had her chance at $110. And the four out watcher grabbed third Vociferous in front of two Grand Cassian. So it looks like 1, 6, 4 and 2, $23.92.
0: $4.72 even. Sweet Nancy, number one, gets the money. Picks up the second victory of its career at its 21st start with seven minor placings. 1, 6 and 4, the numbers there. The third at Ballarat, we've got a short price favourite here in Little Amigo. Number four, 122 to 120, won its last and won a couple of starts back at Bendigo as well over the 425. But last start over the 460 at Geelong, took out a three-length win in 25 and 46 for that journey in mixed sixth and seventh grade company. You've got Paul Cabuto, number one. It's $10 out to 11. Then 13 about the five. So all the rage at the moment is the favoured way, sitting at that short quote. The Delbridge Greyhound, which has got the one cloth on, 11 starts, two wins and two minors for it. Did pick up a win at the Bull, three starts back over the 450, won by a good margin in 25 and 68. They're arriving at the start. Rob suggests four to beat 2, 5 and 7. Let's join him.
2: Right, Grant, and thank you, Matt. At the start here, this fellow, Little Amigo, outstanding performance at Geelong last start, 25-46. That's low-flying for a youngster on the way up. He's had eight runs, two wins, five minor placings. Has had four tries here over this trip and yet to win, being placed three of four. But he is markedly improved over the last few weeks. He's 122. $11 poor Cabuto, 14 poor Dippy, 15 maximum penalty, 13 poor Luai. Set to go, green lights on. Ballarat 3 of 14. Racing, Little Amigo slow. Paul Luai won the break, headed by maximum penalty, and Little Amigo's going to go straight through in the centre, and it's going to

0: Be a joint leader, and in fact charges through to take the lead now. And then Poor Kabuto, Poor Debbie, Silken Kennedy and Teltani Blue. But Little Amigo shot clear. Maximum Penalty second, then Poor Kabuto, Poor Luai, followed by Poor Debbie, but it's all Little Amigo well clear. Maximum Penalty hangs on for second, but Little Amigo wins easily. From Maximum Penalty, Poor Kabuto, Poor Debbie, and then Poor Luai finishing fifth. Further off in the race would have been Dad's Plum Sauce, Teltani Blue and Silken Kennedy. And the run there, very good in the conditions, 25-26.
1: Anthony has a party with four Little Amigo, $1.30, the favourite. It was very short, but it got home like a short price favourite should, 4-8-1, 4-8-1, 25-26.

0: to Redcliffe. And the favourite way there at $3.80 has quit its last run. It's gone $4.60 to $3.80. Still your shot number five, $3.50 to $4 for it. Then you've got my ultimate Felix number three, $4.20 and steady at that quote. They're starting to come forward. Terry is calling all the action. Let's take you to him. He selects in this one, one to beat seven, two and nine.
1: The gate is moving. Quick Change definitely best backed late in betting. And the Mobile heading down towards the corner. 1780. Quick Change at 380 and Steal Your Shot at $4. The lines shape up. The gate is on the bend. The Mazda Aspley. Around the corner comes the machine. In the starting area, on goes the light. Racing, Steal Your Shot out wide. Sweet Lad, Jew John, and Quick Change near the inside. All came out very quickly, and they're strung three wide. Going into the first turn, and there's trouble in that corner again. My Ultimate Felix broke. Going around the first corner is still in a gallop, My Ultimate Felix, and is being left behind. Quick Change is one deep and working, reaching the top of the triangle. Quick Change gets the lead. Still Your Shot is second. Sweet Lad Jew John drops in behind the pace. Then at the pointy end, followed by Busy Lizzie, who settles on the pegs on the inside of Miss Sarah. Then So Many Moments, Something for Lexi is last of the main group, and My Ultimate Felix is pacing now, but is 150 metres away. Lead time was 11.8. In front of a first quarter of the flying mile of 28.1, Still Your Shot persevered, and the judge around out, Still Your Shot leads. At the pointy end, at the wheel of the leader, Quick Change third on the pegs, and Miss Sarah, one out, one back, going past the half mile. Sweet Lad Jew John on the inside, then So Many Moments, Busy Lizzie, Something for Lexi, and that long break to My Ultimate Felix. They slowed it down through the second section of the mile, 30.5. Still Your Shot across the top of the triangle leads at the pointy end. Quick Change and Miss Sarah peeling three deep now. They've reached the quarter pole, 29 and 6, that 400 metres section. Still Your Shot in front of At the Pointy End, and Miss Sarah is looming up three deep. Quick Change tucked in behind the leader, waiting for the lane to open. So is Sweet Lad Jew John. Still Your Shot turned in front. Quick Change got the lane. Miss Sarah at the pointy end battling away. Still Your Shot in front, but Quick Change got the lane. Zoomed along the inside. Quick Change beat Still Your Shot. Miss Sarah, So Many Moments, Busy Lizzie at the pointy end. Sweet Lad Jew John, Something for Lexi, and there is My Ultimate Felix, 100 metres away, last of all. 29 and 7, final quarter, Pelican Waters Resort, mile rate 157 and 2. Quick Change is a double, a quick double for Holly Chalmers.
0: Four even and $1.80 for the two. It's paid quite well. $4.10 and across the board, in actual fact, outside UTAB. Five got second, $2.10, and the nine, $2.80. Heading off to Richmond here, Corliss Furious, $1.85 at the moment. Continues to gain support in from $2 from its opening quote. Only had the one jump, but it was a good one. Over the 320 here at Richmond, won by 2.25 in 1824. Good showing on debut. You've got the two, the second line, $2.80 to $3.40. Only two jumps for it. Disappointing at Goulburn on its first run, but it backed it up with a pretty solid second at Richmond on its last start, and 1841 was the run. Federal Zorro, number two, $6 to $6.50 for it. It's had eight starts for eight minor placings. The number of times it's got close to taking a victory, it's luck's not in, but the Tommy Shelby bred two-year-old dog, once it does get this victory, you know it's going to continue on. The Vela Train Greyhound, I bet the kennel's really looking forward to breaking this duck. $15 to $12 for Reborn Jester, number five. One on its last start, it was its fourth time.

0: time of trying over the 320 here at Richmond, and won by a length in 18 and 57, and Spring Sassy number 7, $9 out to 16 for it. Four starts with three minor placings. Its only blemish was its first start, where it didn't finish in the top three. Runners are approaching the boxes. Russell Veitch here has gone 4-3 to beat 4, 5 and 2. Let's join him.
1: Sino Group winner of the first was placed 6 out of 6 times in its career before winning tonight. And you can look at Federal Zorro's form, and he's been placed 8 from 8 out of the wonderful race dog Federal Lily for Nolene Benjies and Troy Villa, number 4. So it was a similar to the first, then it's a $7.50 chance perhaps winning here in race number 2. But Cordis Furious, she was outstanding on debut. She was out of a wonderfully versatile greyhound in Coco model. She ran in some group races, and she did it all over the shorts, over the 400s and 500s here, and indeed at Wentworth Park. Runners are about to get set for race 2. Cordis Furious for Take Cordis, the favourite. 3 the white, looking to go 2 from 2 in the maiden final tonight. Federal Zorro has been placed in all 8 runs and deserves a victory, as did Sino Grief in the first race. And he claims same for Johnny Grief and Matt Watton tonight. As they move in, Zipping the Kale moves up. Just about ready to go now. Cordis Furious the favourite, 3 the white. Aki Road the last to be placed in, and the green light is on. Set for the maiden final over the shorts race 2. They're ready. Off, out fast, Reborn Jester, and showing speed. Robert's Guard on the inside, out wide at Aki Road, and trying to squeeze through his quarters. Furious, but got checked. Then Zipping Nicolai almost came down with Federal Zorro, Inconvenience, and Robert Shield to the bend. Aki Road's out by 4 on Robert's Guard in a messy race. It's all Aki Road, won it by 2¾ lengths to Robert's Guard, and third in the race to Zipping Nicolai. Robert Shield ran into fourth placing, and they're coming in like Brown's cows behind him. Quarters Furious, Federal Zorro, Reborn Jester, Spring Sassy, all Inconvenienced, a $30 winner in 1845.
0: And number 8, Aki Road, it's paid $30.40 and $4.21. Robert's Guard, $4.60. And number 2 gets third. It'll pay 104. 812 in the frame. And that fourth number is going to go to the 6. 812 and 6. We are heading to the Meadows now for the running of race number 2. James here has gone 6 to beat 8.

0: over the 525, went down by 2.25. There is $1.45 on the decimal quote, and looking to try and pick up its fourth victory at its 12th start, with 7 minor placings to its credit too. Jetty Jumper, number 8, $3.10 to $3.70. I'm looking for a hat trick for this greyhound, one at Hillsville and one at Ballarat. Romani Road, number 2, at $13. Let's take you to James for the description.
1: Acceleration was impressive. Romani Road looks a really nice youngster on the way through. Another of this Tommy Shelby Willow Road litter who have produced a couple of handy ones. And she was okay last start behind Red Hot Camaro. Carly's Image was good here at the Meadows a couple of starts ago behind Naringal Lad. And then no luck last start from box number 3. And Jetty Jumper, he did it really well up the straight last start at Hillsville. He went from inside to out, which really isn't his go. Swept around and he was too strong there. He might go forward from the draw. So Zara's Leon's the favourite, class runner of the field. We'll see how he goes navigating the pack from box number 6. 29.81 winner here 3 starts ago. They're set to jump. Often racing, Zara's Leon, only fair to begin. He's getting a little bit of a squeeze at the start, and there goes Jetty Jumper. Whips down the outside to lead by 3-4 lengths over Zara's Leon, who now gets the clean air going after the kennel mate. Then Romani Road, 3 lengths to Carly's Image, and Mandolin Storm at the end. Jetty Jumper's got a good lead. 3.5 to Zara's Leon, who's the only danger. 7 away, Romani Road as they turn. Jetty Jumper does it well. Still a length and a half to the kennel mate, Zara's Leon. Jetty Jumper's in front. They're not catching him. Jetty Jumper jumps to the lead and wins. Jetty Jumper by a length and a half. Too good for Zara's Leon, and they broke away. 8 lengths away, 3rd Romani Road. 3 quarters Mandolin Storm, and a neck away last Carly's Image. 30-19. 30-19. The Jetty Jumper goes bang straight across from the outside. He's a serious youngster, this boy, and his win up the straight was full of merit last start. He's been...
0: Yeah, another surprise packet. Well, not so much for Jetty Jumper, but certainly for Zara's Leon at $1.10 for second. 8 took the victory, though, and all credit to it. 5th victory at its 10th start, and that makes it a hat-trick for the Greyhound and, of course, the kennel as well. $3 and $1.30. No third dividend for the 2 Romani Road with the 1 in 4th. 8, 6, 2 and 1. We are heading to the Meadows where we've got a good little battle for favouritism. Melton, I mean, I beg your pardon, for the 4th, for the 5th event. Number 4, Esperanza. I'm excited about this. 220 to 195, 8th on its last run and a couple of minors. And prior to that, up against it at $2.30 to $2.80 is Miss Piggy Wiggy, number 9. It's had 105 starts with 9 wins and 21 minors. 3rd at Kilmore on its last start. They're the 2 battling out favouritism, and nothing else is really close to them. $8.50 for Spun Silver, number 6. Has some support, $9 into 8, and Power Link, $15 to 11. But a two-horse war, according to punters. And runners are milling around at the start and about to come forward. Dan's got 9 to beat 1, 6 and 4. 9 to beat 1, 6 and 4 from him. Mobile moving into position. Let's head to the track.
2: Number 3, a late withdrawal. Cinquanta at 7.30. By order of the stewards acting on veterinary advice. Spun Silver underwent a vexed exam and it was past fit. And the mobile's now in position, so they're about to come up. Race 5, first leg of the main quaddy at Melton. $1.90 now for Esperanza. James Herbertson with the drive. Nick Youngson, trainer. Nick's got quite a few horses going around at the moment, but overall the team going well. And Esperanza's going to run the favourite here. It firms again, $1.85, number 4. And Miss Piggy Wiggy's out to $3. $7.50, number 6, Spun Silver, who's got gate speed. It's a bit of speed on the front line. Rennie Tin Tin's a trillion to one, but it's a maiden, but it gets off the gate pretty quick as well. Set. First leg of the quad, main quad, renowned silverware for the mares. They're ready to go. Good even line it was too, and they're racing and getting off the gate smartly now. Blissful Lily is building momentum. Spun Silver coming across outside of it. And from the wider gate was Livermere's 3 deep into the first turn. Spun Silver takes a bit of driving, but is going to work across to go to the lead. So Spun Silver's in front. Livermere to sit parked, and Blissful Lily.

0: behind the leader. Then three back, the inside is Power Link. Ending up in a good spot is the favourite Esperanza's, one out, one back. Then Rennie Tintin, who's three back on the outside of To Be Gold, and Miss Piggy Wiggy is last at the 1,200 metres. 7.2 for the lead time, 28.7 for the opening quarter, and Spun Silver is the leader. Along the front straight with a lap to go, and it leads from Blissful Lily, and third is Livermere. Next, the inside is Power Link, and then the favourite Esperanza, who's well placed fifth on the outside. To Be Gold, four back on the pegs, and then Rennie Tintin and Miss Piggy Wiggy, the second favourite, is at the tail of the field out of the straight with 900 metres left to travel. Spun Silver on top, gets a comfortable midsection of the race. Livermere sitting without cover, but about 5 metres off it, and Blissful Lily is behind the leader. Esperanza's one out, one back, outside Power Link. Next the pegs, To Be Gold, and then Rennie Tintin and Miss Piggy Wiggy still last. The second quarter in 31.2, and Spun Silver along the back straight. A clear leader at the moment. The margin's more than a sulky's length on Livermere outside Blissful Lily. Esperanza's fourth, but about to go. And then Power Link, Miss Piggy Wiggy hooked out wide. Rennie Tintin kicks up underneath it, though. Rennie Tintin is going to follow up the favourite Esperanza. And last over on the inside as they leave the back straight was a To Be Gold. Third quarter, 28.6. And Spun Silver's got a pretty handy lead. Blissful Lily's off the bit. Esperanza's not picking up. Miss Piggy Wiggy's a mile back, but Spun Silver kicked away the Grey. Opened up a good lead on Blissful Lily. To Be Gold to the inside. In trouble was Esperanza. Then Miss Piggy Wiggy. But Spun Silver's well clear. And Spun Silver goes all the way and does it easily. To Be Gold 7 metres away. Ran on well for second. Blissful Lily third. Then Power Link. Miss Piggy Wiggy. Esperanza. Livermere. And Rennie Tintin. Final quarter 29.7. And the mile rate 157.4 for Aldebaran Park. Spun Silver, number six, the winner, goes all the way. Trained by Ellie Hurley and driven by Michael Bellman. It's won 11 races now from 80 starts. Grey mare by Follow the Stars out of Tourbillon d'Argent, owned by A and F Hurley, P Lewis.
1: And Spun Silver was the only other runner underneath the double quote on the fix, but 10.50... Spun Silver was the only other runner underneath the double quote on fixed odds at $10.50 and $2.20 on the Parimutuel. 6, 8 and 2, the numbers there. Moving on to Rockhampton, selections here, 4 to beat 7, 8 and 2. Quite Divine, number 4, 210 to 185 is the favoured way of going. Fourth on its last run, seventh prior to that. It holds the quote only marginally, $4 to 390 for Dreamhouse. It's looking to try and find its third victory at its 28th start. And you've got Apollo Sun, $12 to 11. Let's head there for the third.
2: It's open. That was quickly snapped up, and now odds on 190 for the Pathways race number 3. Green lights on, set for a start. They're ready. Racing, Quiet Divine, Average Getaway, Emergency Man, the inside speed to lead Dreamhouse, Quiet Divine third around the McGrory Beach, Apollo Sun finds the inside and three off last hurdle time. Emergency Man, a half on Dreamhouse challenging, don't like Quiet Divine at the moment, it's in the middle of the pack with Apollo Sun, McGrory Beach favourite was checked and Turtle Time at the rear, still Emergency Man, Dreamhouse back to the inside, Emergency Man, Dreamhouse, Dreamhouse or Emergency Man who bobbed again. Dreamhouse the insider, Emergency Man, McGrory Beach flooded home for third and fourth, Apollo Sun. Close up, Quiet Divine, but never a winning hope. And Turtle Time at the rear. Gallop around 24.10. The one's got its head down again right on the peg, and that will secure it the win, Emergency Man.
1: Yeah, and it's going to pay about $9 on the fixed and about $13 on the New South Wales Parimutuel. I think probably a little bit more on UTAP. So 1-2 goes straight into the frame there, 1 and 2, and we stand by for that confirmation of third. Ballarat's our next to go. We're only about 60 seconds off the go here. Pure Silk, $2.30 is steady at that quote. 6 starts for 3 wins and 2 minor placings. Emergency Man, look at that, $14.30. UTAB, $13 New South Wales, $8 on SuperTab. Back to this Ballarat market, Pure Silk, $2.30. Looking to try and continue some pretty solid form. Second on its last two runs at Geelong. Comes to Ballarat today for its first look at the track. You've got Gamora Bale, number four, 270 to 310. Won its last at Geelong over the 460 and won by 3.5 lengths. Suntory Lilac, number one, is 460 to 420, so a very competitive field. Then the first of the double quotas, number seven, Rico Zoom.

0: at the $10 mark. Selections here. Rob's got 4, 1, 2, and 8. Should be a good race. After this, we head to Bathurst for the running of race 6. That's due in 2. We'll talk more about that in a moment, but let's join Rob.
1: Right, Grant, thank you. About to move in. Race 4, they're at the boxes, about to get ready. Moving in. Righto, Matt, this is the A1 signage for the girls. 1-4 winner favourite, Pure Silk. Ahead of Gamora Bale, Suntory Lilac and Ryko Zoom. Pure Silk beaten on its merits by Gamora Bale at Geelong, but punters think she can turn the tables here, and she's the favourite at 220. All in, green lights on, they're right to run. Set race 4. Racing, Pure Silk began well. Rothwell Bonnie beat it out to lead. Gamora Bale going up fast as Suntory Eve goes round now to grab the lead. Then Suntory Lilac on the rail, followed by Aston Murrayalta. Pure Silk in trouble behind it. Classic Retro and Ryko Zoom on the corner. And Suntory Lilac takes the lead now to Suntory Eve with Gamora Bale running on. Suntory Lilac the leader. Gamora Bale charging down the centre. Raced up, grabbed the lead and easily beat Suntory Lilac. Third, Suntory Eve. Fourth might be Ryko Zoom punching through in the centre. It's in a photo with Pure Silk and Rothwell Bonnie. There won't be much in that. And they finished well clear of Classic Retro and Aston Murrayalta in 25.75.
0: 4, Gamora Bale, 5.30 and 1.10. Suntory Lilac, number 1, at $1.70 and 4, even about the 5. Suntory Eve, 4, 1 and 5. Bathurst is next up. Second leg of the quadrilla just about to get underway. King's Fury. The 5 opened up at 360. It's steady at that. 11 starts, 3 wins, 2 minors. Last time out, it finished in 4th spot. That was over the 1740 at Wagga, where it went down by 12. The 6, the second line, $3.40 to $4. Drifting slightly, having its third run back from a spell. I'm on no sleep. 5.50 and steady at that. Won its last at Parks over the mile. Won by 3.5, just over that. 1.58.5 was the time. Jet Turnbull in the bike that time around. They're milling around at the start. BK's gone 5.10.9.3. Here he is for the call.
2: Still out here just making some last moment changes on Smooth Chakra. He's about to reboard the sulky here. Maybe not. So Rolly Mint is now just almost zooming around over there away from the rest of the horses. He's going to come up, though, very shortly as Blake Medlin's back aboard Smooth Chakra. All right, so it'll be this time around for Mondo Glitz. Rolly Mint just making its way to the outside. He's been drawn OD for the last few weeks. He got back into the draw a couple of weeks ago, drew 2 ones, and now here he is with barrier 10. So the swinging fortunes of the barrier draw machine for Rolly Mint. The Reliance Bank pace, 360 the favourite, King's Fury. Chanceau had been a long-term favourite in this market but got displaced about 2 minutes before jump time. Ready to go. Race 6. Set, signal, racing. Jasper's Time to Shine near the inside was beaten out by Riviere, who's going to run on to the front. Smooth Chakra deeper out works forward, and even deeper King's Fury and Chanceau one in early on the action. About 5th spot at the moment is Lady of Hope, one off the inside, being followed by I'm On No Sleep. Rolly Mint's got a few behind it, and they are Mondo Glitz, an absolute weapon. They're going pretty hard up the front here, and King's Fury eventually got to the front from Chanceau to lead. 6 metres away, Riviere in the gun spot, and then comes Smooth Chakra, which is now 3 back on the inside in this first group of horses, and they're 8 clear of Jasper's Time to Shine. 8.2 the lead time at a very quick 28 first quarter. Lady of Hope makes up some ground to be 1 out and one back, being followed by Rolly Mint, four back the inside. I'm On No Sleep, make it five back now. Absolute Weapon second to last, and Mondo Glitz at the end. King's Fury held chance though by Amitra as they won as they run to the railway side. Third the inside, Riviere Lady of Hope, one out and one back. Smooth Chakra next. Rolly Mint in the middle of the field, the outside. Every chance to come on when required. They were followed by Jasper's Time to Shine, Absolute Weapon, I'm On No Sleep. Last of all is Mondo Glitz. To the Cattle Wash back straight. 30 and 8 was the next section. 58-8 the half, and with 650 metres left to go, King's Fury leads the way.

0: Inside, trying to save some ground is Smooth Chakra, but Riviere hit the front. Riviere went clear, 100 metres left to go. Jasper's Time to Shine, but it's all Riviere, and Riviere's going to be too good for Smooth Chakra. Jasper's Time to Shine, King's Fury. Then comes Absolute Weapon, Mondo Glitz up the inside, I'm on no sleep. Then back in the field was Lady of Hope. Chedso went too hard, and Rolly Mint never looked comfortable from the 600 in 56.7.
1: $8.50 and $2.90 for the victor. 3-4-1 will be the numbers there. We're heading to Richmond where Midnight Fury's $2.70 to $2 favoured way of going. 52 starts, 13 wins, 3 minus for it. It's been missing out over its last couple of runs though here at Richmond. Had 2 runs over the 324 and finished, well, the worst case scenario was 9.3 lengths off the victor when it finished 5th, 2 starts back, and around about 8 on its last run. Could turn that around today. Punters certainly think so. They've kept it pretty short. Brought it into the old scale, the odds on. Callous Devious, number 8, $5 to $4 for it. Finished 2nd on its last tour. And Callous Rogue is $3.90 to $4.80. It won its last at Richmond over the 3.20. And won by 2.25. Selections by Russell, 1, 3, 5, and 8. They're at the side of the boxes. Following this, we head back to the Meadows. You've got 3 minutes of investment time left to go there. Not much time left for Richmond, so let's join Russ.
2: Moving over. Aviation out in the late scratching a Parisian jet this afternoon, so neither will take flight here for Chris Brennan tonight. As runners get set for the third race for Street Smart Pavement Repairs and favoured at odds on 185, Midnight Fury, the daughter of Tommy Shelby for Sean Flaherty, has won 5 and 21 here with 6 miners. Moving into line, Tatiana goes forward, they're just about ready. Race number 3, favourite draw on the inside and the green light is on. Lua rolls race 3, they're ready. And racing out well, Midnight Fury, and clearly let them on the rail, led by 3 lengths. Now to Callous Devious running on. Well, it's me back on the inside. A breakaway to Scott Quibble, Tatiana, Callous Rogue, and Glimmer Girl to the home corner. Midnight Fury tackled by Callous Devious, who went whoosh straight past, hit the lead and drew away. Callous Devious beat Midnight Fury. Well, it's me. Fourth a photo, perhaps Callous Rogue. Then came Scott Quibble. A break to Tatiana and Glimmer Girl, and the time is 18.3.
1: Well. And Callous Devious, number 3, has taken it out, $5.80 and $1.40. Second line of betting. Pretty steady at that $4.20 quote fix, but a bit wider on the Paramutuals, $5.80 in New South Wales, $4.20 Super Tab, $5.60 on UTAB, 8, 1 and 5, the numbers there. Heading to the Meadows where Salt Speckle, number 2 is the favoured way. It's $2.10 to $2.20, third on its last run at Bendigo as they head off to the boxes. And that was in grade 5 company over the 500. Only went down by a length though, 28 and 38 was the run. It's had 8 victories and 15 minors from 43 starts. Frankie's Outlaw, $2.40 to $2.70, fifth on its last run, and it's had 5 wins and 5 minors, so that's quite fitting. Only went down by 2.75. And Miss Jekyll, number 4, $5.50 goes to $4.20. Second on its last tour, and that was its 24th minor placing. It's got 10 wins, and it's having its 80th start here tonight as well, and all the rest.

0: start for the running of race number three. Won't be long before they're called. And here he is for the call.
1: Underneath of the race favourites, the second line of betting at 270, comes here for the first time. Was in that Bendigo race last start behind Come On Larry. There wasn't a great deal between them, with Salt Speckle finishing about a length and three quarters ahead of Frankie's Outlaw, who did clip the leader's heels turning for home. So might have been a little bit unlucky, but the difference might be here in today's race. Salt Speckle's had a couple of looks at the track. Frankie's Outlaw hasn't. And then you get down to Miss Jekyll, who I reckon's in just about career best form of late. Was second behind Rocky Superstar. That was down at Ballarat last start over the 5:45 and was just continuing to close that margin down on that tearaway leader the further that race went on. So she should be strong through the line. I think the value right now, well, it's clearly Chic in Paris, has got out to $23 from 10. Not saying that she's definitely going to win the race, but I don't think she deserves to be a $23, $26 chance, which she's now getting out to. Moving up, third race here at the Meadows tonight, third of 11, and it's 2:15 for Salt Speckle in box number two. The green light on. They're set to jump. The home of the Phoenix, race number three. They're set, and they're racing. And Salt Speckle was away quickly, driving through hard Frankie's Outlaw, and they're going to match motors. It gets tight early, really tight, in fact, and Salt Speckle's going to take the lead, but Miss Jekyll's right there to challenge. Three lengths away, Frankie's Outlaw checked over heels. Then Moraine Piper and Last Chic in Paris. Miss Jekyll storms to the lead. A length in front, Salt Speckle, though, immediately responds, and they're toe-to-toe off the back. Frankie's Outlaw three lengths away. Again, Miss Jekyll moves up to Salt Speckle. Miss Jekyll, Salt Speckle, Miss Jekyll nudging to the lead. Heads up and down. It might be Miss Jekyll or nose Salt Speckle, but it's very close right at the line. A head-bobbing photo probably could go either way. Third, Frankie's Outlaw ahead of Moraine Piper. And the last one was Chic in Paris. Could almost sit on the fence here. Maybe Miss Jekyll on the outside. Yes, she gets it. Number four has just stuck the nose out to score here in a desperately close go. Number four for David Plumridge at Scoresby, swept to the lead as soon as she...
0: Yeah, just got there, 3:30 and 1:60. I was with you, I couldn't separate them. Two got second, $1.60. The one hung on for third, no third dividend. Nobile moving into position at Redcliffe. The favourite here at $1.80 is Rockley. Opened up on the fix at 1.75, so it's pretty steady at that. The three, the second line at $3. Let's take you to Terry.
2: We're almost at half time. Race 5 of 10 coming up. The Stevie Redback Pest Control opens the main quaddy. Rocky Lee, favourite, coming from 2. The gate into the starting area. The green light comes on. Arms fold. Racing. Rocky Lee, Favreau, Vodka and Ice came out quickly. They had more pace than Doc Harvey going into the first turn. Then War Club, She's a Warrior, Rosarito and Jukebox Jet went straight back to the rear through a lead time, a not fast lead time, of 11.9. Rocky Lee in control at the 1400 metres mark. Doc Harvey takes block on the back of the leader, and Favreau third, left without cover, inclined to hang a little going across the top of the triangle. War Club is on the back of the stablemate Favreau. She's a Warrior the inside, then Rosarito, Jukebox Jet and Vodka and Ice was posted wide, going around the first bend, has gone back to be Tail End Charlie, as their own Garrard's Corner should have 1,000 metres left to run. 29.9 was the first split of the flying mile. Rocky Lee comes down the lane for the bell. Doc Harvey sits in the slipstream of the leader. Favreau third, the first without cover. She's a Warrior on the inside of War Club, and then Rosarito, Jukebox Jet, Vodka and Ice is still at the back, leaving the half mile marker behind. 31.4 from the three quarters to the half mile. Rocky Lee 700 meters out in front of Favreau on the outside of Doc Harvey. War Club is yet to peel. She's a Warrior, needs an out. Then Rosarito, Vodka and Ice and Jukebox Jet. Rocky Lee is about to reach the quarter pole and trip the beam, stopping the clock at 28.6 for the third split. Favreau is second, but under pressure. War Club battle.

0: Way. Doc Harvey flies the white flag. She's a warrior. Into the clear. We'll peel deep on the bend. Rocky Lee flattened in front of Fav Row. War Club. She's a warrior. Sizzling down the outside. She's going home the best. She'll win again. She's a warrior. Beat Fav Row. Rocky Lee. War Club and Jukebox Jet. And a photo for the skinny. And then came Doc Harvey, Vodka and Ice, and Rosarito.
1: Okay, we stand by for confirmation of details there, but rocketing down the outside, it's the seven, She's a Warrior, that's going to take the victory at $7.20 and $2.20. By a good margin, too. Makes a back, makes it a hat trick of wins, in fact. So it's brought its total now to 10 from 81. We'll take a break, and when we come back, it's off to Rockhampton for the running of race four.

0: run, but had a win here at the track over the 4.07 prior to that, and won by 3.5. 23.65 was its run. It was fresh up after 246 days away from the track on that occasion. 7, Rocky Raccoon, $11.05. Fourth on its last run, and two wins back-to-back prior to that were Kari Venom, number 2, 4.20 to $11. Third on its last two, and the only other runner is Speak Easy, number 5. It's had 21 starts, one win, but 8 minor placings. It's gone 23 out to 34. The scratching was the 4, boxes 3 and 6 are vacant. They're behind the boxes and about to be trapped for the running of the fourth. Let's head there.
1: Winning the race, Rocky Raccoon has been very well back though in the last few minutes of betting. He was already supported earlier, 11 into 6, and now back into $4.80. So good money comes for the 7. He had no luck at all here on Sunday night, just a sharp it up run over the 4.07, but he was very strong through the line. So this is race number 4. 2.15 Scotch Rocket, 2.50 Impactful, $4.80 Rocky Raccoon. Green lights on, set to go. Race 4, Rockhampton. They're ready. Racing, Impactful, the inside begins okay with Waikari Venom out wide. Scotch Rockets up very close to Nida. Behind those, Speakeasy and Rocky Raccoon is back to last. Impactful in front, but gee, Scotch Rockets gone straight on by, and that should be game, set and match. 3 away, Waikari Venom. Rocky Raccoon, he's got it all to do, and Speakeasy at the tail. Scotch Rocket 3 in front. Impactful trying to go with the kettle mate. Rocky Raccoon's getting the third. Still in front though, Scotch Rocket. He should draw away, lady does. She does, rather. Scotch Rocket by 4. Impactful, good run. First up over the 5.10 second. And Rocky Raccoon back in third. Then came Speakeasy. Last by Kerry Venom. And have a look at this gallop. Sensational. Around 29.40. That is a brilliant

0: time. She was going to be all too good from there. 29-40.
1: Two even and one. It's ninth victory at its 41st start. Scotch Rocket won very well, didn't it? Impactful was very, very game in defeat. $1.30 for it. It made up some ground in the closing stages and seven. Rocky Raccoon at no third dividend. We're heading to Ballarat for the running of race number five on the program. Rob's gone one to beat 6, 3 and 7. One to beat 6, 3 and 7. One Kenya Talk now, 140 to 135, looking to make it a hat trick of wins. Had a six prior to that and picked up a hat trick prior to that as well. 10 starts, 8 wins, 1 minor placing. Gee, wouldn't mind it in your kennel, would you? 6, Immobiliser at $5 to $6 for it. 4 starts for it, 4 wins. Kenya Ultimate is $9 out from the in from the $10 quote, and it's on a hat trick as well. Gee, this is going to be a fun affair. Let's take you to the track for the fifth.
2: Nothing really back to beat this favourite. Righto, good. Grant, thank you. Kenya Talk now, all the rage here, shooting for a hat trick. 10 starts, 8 wins and a second. Has run 24.89 around here. And he's coming off 2 outstanding wins, 1 at Geelong and 1 at Bendigo. He's $1.35, 6 Immobiliser, 9 Kenya Ultimate, $9.50 upended, 23 Mr. Field, 23 Poor Hazelton, 101 Go Pikachu. Coming up, race 5. This is the Southern Sheep Medal. They're all in, right to run. Green lights on, set to go. Ready, Ballarat, the fifth. Racing. Kenya Talk now, only moderate to begin. He's trying to muster up on the inside as Kenya Ultimate leads him out from upended. Kenya Talk now trying to get up on the inside rail, got held up for a run. Around it goes Immobiliser. This favourite checked again. Then Poor Hazelton, Mr. Field and Go Pikachu on the turn, upended, took the lead to Kenya Ultimate. Very wide out Kenya Talk now, but it's upended, turning in front. Kenya Ultimate can't get there and upended, pulls clear and beats Kenya Ultimate. Third would have been Poor Hazelton, then Kenya Talk now. It's run fourth after getting off the track, followed by Mr. Field, Immobiliser and Go Pikachu in 25.49. 25.49 the run. And upended number three. Three first upended. 6.47. 11.33. 25.49 the run. Three upended first. 7 second. Kenya Ultimate. Third will go to 2 Poor Hazelton and Kenya Talk now, number one, winding up in fourth spot. 3, 7, 2 and 1.
1: Three gets at $7.30 and $2.70, a 7 second, $6 and no third dividend for the two. So it turned out to be a very interesting affair indeed. Right on start time for the second leg of the Quadrella here at Melton. Runners are milling around at the start. $1.90 for the favoured way here, and they're just about to come forward. Let's take you to the track for the call.
3: Number 9 favourite, and that is Theroux. Number 9, Nathan Carr. Chris Salford had a good run there. Winning 3 in a row. It's just had a month between runs now, actually a bit more than that, probably closer to 2 months. So it's a short price considering it's not raced. It does look really well. Nathan Carr prepares. He's only got a small team, but he does a good job with them. And Theroux a bit on the fresh side tonight, but is a clear favourite. Number 2, Wichita, Kansas. It really hasn't been doing a lot. Its form was much better probably 12 months ago, but a good gate tonight could make a difference if it's able to get to the pegs. I thought Glen Lyon was over the odds. It's never usually got the gate speed to be handy, but a smaller field on this track should suit it. If it gets a reasonable tempo, it can be in the finish. Picklet's a quick beginner out to 20-1. Dreamtime Nala can get off the gate as well. It's at $10. And the other one in the market's just firmed up a bit is R. Weasley. Getting close, scoring up Kilmore race tomorrow night. Friday we've got Mildura and Geelong. Geelong Friday night, back here Saturday night. Sharp's Bakery Pace, race 6, favourite Theroux.

0: number nine. And the green light is on. They're racing. Away quickly out wide is Picolet. Wichita, Kansas is kicking up, though, and is now starting the match, Picolet. And they draw clear from Zwick third, dropping to the pegs fourth as favourite highlight. Wichita, Kansas is onto the pegs, but Picolet is pressing on, and Picolet's going to run clear and go to the front. Picolet from the outside of the front line leads Wichita, Kansas. Third is Zwick, three pegs, four pegs, favourite highlight. As they single out now, in fifth position is the favourite, Theroux. And then about 5 metres to R. Weasley. Second last is Dreamtime Nala. And Glenline's last. They're well strung out. Pace pretty good for this class in the early stages. Picolet in front can steady up and lead 5 metres on Wichita, Kansas. Favourite highlight is away from the pegs and moves up without cover. And it's tracked up by Theroux. So the favourite's going to get every chance, gets a good run to this point of the race. It's fourth, one out, one back. On its inside, Zwick. And then R. Weasley, Dreamtime Nala, and Glenline is 5 metres away last. 46.2 for the lead time. And they have 1,300 metres to travel. And leading out is Picolet. It's Picolet now by about a metre, favourite highlight up a bit closer. Third, the inside, Wichita, Kansas. Then Theroux, who's one out, one back. First quarter of the last mile in 31.3. Zwick fifth, that's on the inside of R. Weasley, and then Dreamtime Nala. Last is Glenline. They have a circuit to travel, and it's Picolet joined by favourite highlight. A lap out. Third, the inside is Wichita, Kansas. Theroux, the outside, fourth. It's had a lovely trip. Next, the inside is Zwick. Sixth is R. Weasley, then Dreamtime Nala. And Glenline's always been a few metres off the back of Dreamtime Nala at the rear of the field. 800 metres to go. 29.4 was that second quarter. And it's Picolet and favourite highlight is putting the pressure to it. Wichita, Kansas, thirds, had a good trip tonight on the pegs. The outside fourth is Theroux. And then came R. Weasley, three back the outside. From Zwick, Dreamtime, Nala and Glenline. Off the back they hit, and favourite highlight put its neck in front. Picolet's flat out. Theroux is right there to challenge from Wichita, Kansas, who's now held up. And then R. Weasley getting going as they hit off the back straight. The third quarter, 28-3. Favourite highlight led round the outside. Oh, R. Weasley galloped that was coming into it like it was going to win it. And it broke up. Theroux starts to kick on. Battling back was Picolet, the inside. It's regained the lead, Picolet. Picolet, favourite highlight, and Theroux balancing up. Wichita, Kansas winds up. Then came Zwick. Theroux hit the lead. Wichita, Kansas is after it. It's Theroux, Wichita, Kansas. Wichita, Kansas goes through, and Wichita, Kansas wins. Wichita, Kansas from Theroux, favourite highlight. Then Zwick, Picolet, Glenline, Dreamtime Nala. And you just had the feeling the way it was working into it. R. Weasley was going to win, but went skew if and finished last. 30.9 the final quarter, mile rate 159.4 for Aldebaran Park. Number two was initially being dragged back as Picolet started to give ground. Picolet just kicked up enough that Wichita, Kansas was able to get...
1: And Wichita, Kansas paid $6.90 and $1.70 through number nine, $1.20, and the three hung on for third. Favourite highlight, $2.80. Approaching the boxes, Richmond Fantasia Queen, $3.30 to $2.70 holds the quote down at the moment. Head Hear No Grief, number six, $3.80 to $4. Seventh on its last run and a win prior to that. Arena Flash, number four, $6 to $5.50 and $6. In out from the $5 quote is Miss Maxi. Goes to $6.50 as I speak. Russ has gone 3, 6, 1 and 5. Let's head to him for the call.
2: Runners are preparing to move over here. Holly King handling number 7 and outsider Curious Tears. Sam Civinetta seeking a double. Johnny Grief seeking an owning double. He owned the first winner tonight. He owns and trains this one. Hear No Grief, a littermate to the first winner. So about to move in. Favourite drawn the inside. The most winningest dog here at the short course with 9 wins and 52. Trained by Michaela Clark, number one. Hear No Grief has been racing well. White and Banner, a bit of a sticky draw in three, but certainly one of the fastest dogs in the race. As Greyhounds are getting set now. Fantasia Queen placed in with White and Banner. Whoopi Bluebirds and Curious Tears. Miss Maxi goes forward with Erin of Flash and Hear No Grief and Major Johnson on the outside. Favourite at 290, Fantasia Queen. They're all ready. Green light is on. They're set for the fourth race. Lure in motion. They're ready. that flies. Fast away, White and Banner. Showing speed will be Bluebirds. Just behind him, Miss Maxi, Erina Flash. Then three deep, He No Grief. Four wide, Curious Tears. A breakaway to Fantasia, Queen Major Johnson. Will be Bluebirds. Hit the front for White and Banner. Out by three, then Erina Flash. Will be Bluebirds in front, pulling away. Will be Bluebirds. Got home a bit, White and Banner, Erina Flash. Then Curious Tears, followed by Miss Maxi. A breakaway to Fantasia, Queen Major Johnson. And He No Grief had no luck at all. The time is 18-2. Winner number five, Whoopi Bluebirds for Bill Gresh at $14 odd on the tote, $2.80 for the place. Went straight past White and Banner, who had a nice lead, and third to four, Erina Flash. Interim result 5, 3, 4, and 7. And the first bit 2.16, 7.57, home in 10.68, 18.25 is a PB at start number 10, win 3 at the short course, winning margin 2.25 and 2.5 between second and third. Whoopi Bluebirds is a Blue Brindle Bitch by Aston Rupee, Springfield May, whelped on September 2023. Makes it 5 wins now for 27 starts. Her first
1: big odds, $14.70 and $2.85, 3-4. The Meadows is next up. Runners are down at the start. James Vandermart's got the 2, 1, 8, and 6 in this. 2, 1, 8, and 6 sparring number. 2, 155 to 145 continues to tighten. It's hunting its 16th victory tonight. 36 starts to its credit. And Ardenia's Warrior at $2.70 out from $2.60. Let's head to him for the call.
3: Of 6 out of 13 track and distance. We'll see how he handles himself. Nicely placed in box number 2 and with a moderate beginner in the red. The stayer, the Group 1 winning stayer, Aiden's Warrior. So they move in. Bit of a treat on a Wednesday night to have a greyhound like Aiden's Warrior stepping out, or so be it, over an unsuitable distance. We'll see how he hits the line. They're set to bounce. $1.40 for sparring. The green light on. Set race number 4. They're ready. And they're racing, and sparring was away sweetly near the inside. Straight through to take the front. Nigel De Vere whips across to second. Pretty close, Aiden's Warrior. Might just have to clip over heels here. He's third, a length and a half away as sparring gets a bit of a break on the mid-race. About 6 away, Illuminator. Last of all, Do Something. It's sparring the leader. Aiden's Warrior's trying to get past Nigel De Vere. Now gets to second. He's about 6 off the leader, so it might be race on. Sparring the leader. Aiden's Warrior's flying home. Aiden's Warrior straight over the top. And the stayer, the Group 1 winning stayer, is going to win it. Aiden's Warrior with a dead set flying finish. Won it by a neck from sparring. Third to Nigel De Vere. Then Illuminator, and Do Something was last in. That's a dashing return from Aiden's Warrior. Time 29.92. Well, you could see down the back he was just close enough. And Nigel De Vere made him work for a couple of strides, but didn't make him go around. Aiden's Warrior was able to kick up on the inside, and he has flashed home at sparring, who went for home 29.88 on a Wednesday night. For sparring, it wasn't enough. Aiden's Warrior straight over the top to win. That's been a monumental effort. Number one first, Aiden's Warrior, 240 and 104. He's got there by a half length, and gee, hit the line hard.
1: One Aiden's Warrior, 240 and 104. Two sparring, $1.30 in the 8. No third dividend. Bathurst, third leg of the quadrilla here. Short price favourite in Real Temptation, 145 to 122. It's only had the two jumps. It's won on both occasions. It's been raced lightly. It's had 71 days away from the track. It's come out to Bathurst to give it a run here, up from Shepparton on its last run over the 1690. You've got he's a Vincent, number 11, at $5 to 6 is next best in betting. Let's take you to BK.
4: Looking for a little bit more luck tonight. A $71 chance drawing barrier 2. All of the 3-year-olds are up mobilised now, so we're just about good to go. The Get Well Soon, Justin Reynolds, 3-year-old. Favourite as short as 122, so nearly fives on. It will run from 5, sporting the 6 Saddlecloth. We're ready to go. Signal, racing. Redemption Miss from the inside was away okay. All eyes on Real Temptation. It's stomping forward. It's 3 wide in the early part. The Needy Queen wants in on the early action, looking for cover. Paper Mache just back behind that group, and up on the inside is Chevelle Tiger in a handy spot early. They were followed by Skookum, the first starter. Call Me Billy's in a rearward position now. It's 8 metres clear of He's a Vincent, third to last around August Star, Heart of Kingsclere last. Favourite Lobs on the front. The lead time was 8.5. and Real Temptation rolls along as it likes now, leading 5 metres, Redemption Miss. Up on the outside is the Needy Queen, about 8 off the front, and then Cheval Tiger, 3 markers on the inside of Paper Mache, first section 28 and 7. Relatively controlled. Call Me Billy's back in the field. Here comes He's a Vincent, whipping up 3 wide. Past Skookum, second to last is August Starheart of Kingsclere, save for 1 run. So eventually working to the chair is He's a Vincent, but Real Temptation is in front by 3 metres. About to give way to the horse 3 wide is the Needy Queen as they run off the railway side, and third on the inside is Redemption Miss, followed by Cheval Tiger. Second section was 30 and 3, and even 59 for the first 800. 3 back in the running line is Paper Mache around Call Me Billy. 6 metres then to August Star, and the last pair is Skookum and Heart of Kingsclere up the inside. 600 to go. Down the Cattle Wash back straight, and it's 1-2 in betting, 1-2 in the run. It's Real Temptation, clear of He's a Vincent by a metre. Third on the inside is Redemption Miss. 1-2 given to the Needy Queen, who's trying to challenge. Paper Mache gets going. Up the inside is Cheval Tiger. Call Me Billy. Head of the others is August Star. Third section was 29 and 2. He's a Vincent, rolls up alongside Real Temptation. Redemption misses, running a huge race at 80 to 1, and right to the outside here comes Cheval Tiger as they're about to wheel the bend. The leader on the inside is going to be Redemption Miss shortly. Cheval Tiger right down the outside. Here comes Call Me Billy, right to the extreme outside. Cheval Tiger, Call Me Billy coming, won't wear it down. Cheval Tiger too good for Call Me Billy. Third, Redemption Miss. I reckon Heart of Kingsclere has zoomed through to grab fourth, past the tiring He's a Vincent. Next in the field then was Paper Mache. August Star, where's this favourite got to? Real Temptation, third to last, the Needy Queen, and Skookum at the end in 57.7. And it's Cheval Tiger, massive, massive odds. If you're still alive in the quaddy, good luck in the last leg.
1: And Cheval Tiger takes it out at big odds, $22.30 and $4.20. Amanda Turnbull in the bike. It's picked up its third victory at its 30th start. We are heading to Rockhampton for the running of race 5. Liam's gone 2 to beat 7, 1 and 3 here. Luca number 2 is the favoured way, 240 to 230. It's had good form, 4 starts, 2 wins have all come back to back. It's on a hat trick today. Last start, it was down at the queue over the 352, won by 10 and 3 quarters in 1972. And last time it was here at Rocky, took out a race win as well over the 407, same as tonight. Velocity Galaxy number 1 is $2.40 to $2.80. Third on its last 2 runs, it has got 2 victories and 10 minors from 15 starts, so it's been a consistent earner. And Bargara Killian is the 3. It's the next best in betting at $5.50, in from $7.50, and probably the only other one in the market really is Newton Brett number 8 at $6 to $7 for it, with 11 starts, 2 victories and 2 minors to its credit. That's the way things are shaping up. More money coming into the pool. The favoured way at $2.50 now. It's bounced around a little bit between that $2.50 to $2.30 and back to $2.50. They're about to be loaded. Let's head there for the fifth.
5: To get a softish trail here from box number 3, potentially just in behind the speed. He can certainly run into replacing at a price. He was a price. He's now into 460. He has been heavily supported here for race number 5. Four they go. Opening leg of the quaddie. Luca 260, Velocity Galaxy 290. She was the favourite, Velocity Galaxy, but weight of support for Luca has switched it around. Green light. Race 5, grade 5 from Rockhampton. They're ready. Racing. Luca begins well from 2. He's pushing forward. He'll find the lead from fielder to second. Velocity Galaxy found trouble with Newtown Bred and strolling along. Bargara Killian getting the third. And Tightrope Henry's back to fourth, followed by Newtown Bred. But Luca leading by 2. Fielder won't go away. Luca just wanted to leave the inside. Bargara Killian charging home. Luca in front of fielder. Bargara Killian late down the outside. Luca fielder. Or Luca the outside maybe. But fielder's close up the inside. And Bargara

Luca, the outside will just get home. You wouldn't want it over again. The straight, but gets in. Two beats seven, three Bagara Killian. Just checked off heels halfway up the straight at a vital stage and winds up back in third. 2.7 and 3, 8.97.

0: 40 in UTAB, 230 New South Wales, 230 on Super. To beat 2, 4 and 3. 1 to beat 2, 4 and 3. Favoured way is Black Star Riot, number 1. It's 165 to 145. A last start winner at Sandown over the 595. And won by 2.5 lengths in 34 and 16. The 2's the second line, 340 to 460. Fred, third at Sandown on its last run and had back-to-back wins prior to that and has a total of 14 wins and 28 from 61. Poor Winder, number 4, is $5.50 to $6. Fourth on its last run. It's been a bit specky over its last four starts, but, gee, it's got some wins to its credit too, and minor placings for that matter. In total, 16 of its 20 starts, it's either taken a win or a minor placing. And Regal Spencer at $14. And that's the way they're shaping up. Let's take you to the track for the second leg of the quadrilla, first leg of the Daily Double.
1: Five, Alan Swaler, $4.60, Paul Winder, $5.50. At the start, good Grant, late scratching here. Three, Prison Break, came out just about 5 or 6 minutes ago due to injury. Three, the late one. Black Star Ride, all the rage, number one. It's a further Ballarat Enduro Series prelude. Final here next week with 5,000 to the winner on a very big night of racing. Ballarat Tier 3 Cup Final, a Tier 3 Challenger, and a couple of added stake money races over the 660. Makes it a big night of racing here at Ballarat next Wednesday. All in. Right to go. Racing. Black Star Ride out fast and holds Ad Valenzuela to lead. Going up Paul Winder three deep. They're followed by Regal Spencer, then Urana Xavier and Regal Joel. Down the back, Black Star Ride took off now and race clear to Paul Winder. Valenzuela back to third. Got a check there. Followed by Regal Spencer, Urana Xavier and Regal Joel. Up to the corner, Black Star Ride by two lengths to Paul Winder, running a bottling race second. Then Regal Spencer, but Black Star Ride turned in front. Paul Winder trying to get there, but for the moment can't. And Black Star Ride beats a very gallant Paul Winder. That's been a great run second. Third, Regal Spencer. Fourth, Valenzuela. And they finished well clear to Urana Xavier and Regal Gile. And the run there, 30.73. Black Star Right, number one, taking full advantage of box one. Would have been interesting if the boxes were reversed there with him and Paul Winder, who's done a terrific job after being three deep heading down the back. And he's ground out a really good second there. One beats four. Third will go to six, Regal Spencer. One ahead of four and six.
0: One Black Star Ride, 150, 154. Get second, 160, and no third dividend for the six. Second leg of the quadrilla time here at Redcliffe. Little Whippet, two even and steady at that. It's the favoured way. It's had 64 starts, only two wins, but 25 minors looking to try and improve tonight. Could well do it. Malibu Dream, number seven at $5, is next best. Let's head to Terry.
2: The Mr. T Removals is race number six, second leg of the quaddie, first leg of the Redcliffe Treble. Little Whippet the favourite, currently at $2. Did dip down into the red, back to $2, coming from five. Wish to Stride has the outside of the front line. They reach the starting area. The green light goes on, racing. Diamond Dino left very quickly from two and crossed the stablemate Magic Nitro to lead onto the first corner. Good Word, that is third, and Do Don't Think fourth and three deep around the first bend. Malibu Dream is on the pegs inside of Tracer Bullet, and the favourite, Little Whippet, is set alight, running down the straight the first time, is out three and four deep, but charging up towards the lead when they reach the mile marker. Diamond Dino ran a lead time of 32 flat, and leads Magic Nitro sitting on the back of the leader. Little Whippet's now one wide, getting to third. Malibu Dream on the inside of Do Don't Think, then Tracer Bullet inside of Good Word That. A move from Captain O'Captain at the 1300 metres mark. The captain is on the march, out three wide. Oyster Stride is second last, and Royal Winkle whip them in when they complete a lap, leaving the 1200 metres peg behind. 31.9 from the mile marker to the three quarters, and Diamond Dino is the pilot on Garrard's corner, with Magic Nitro second, and Captain O'Captain moved around the outside.

side now sits in the breeze. Malibu Dream on the pegs, three back, tugging for rain. Little Whippet now has cover in the moving lane. Trace a Bullet on the inside of Do Don't Think. Then Oyster Stride, Good Word That, and Royal Winkle will have to come from the back. 31.9 the second quarter mirrored the first. Diamondino at the 700 metres pole in front of Magic Nitro. Captain O' Captain, Malibu Dream needs an out. Little Whippet yet to peel. Trace a Bullet is on the inside of Do Don't Think. Then Oyster Stride, Good Word That, and Royal Winkle. Diamondino has been in front since the green light went on, and with 400 to run, left that third split behind in 29.6. Captain O' Captain gets to within a long neck. Little Whippet's peeled three deep now. Magic Nitro on a loose rein. Malibu Dream is trying to find a seam as they reach the top of the straight. Gets room. Diamondino, Captain O' Captain, Malibu Dream clear, coming down the outside, coming with a whoosh. Malibu Dream raced away in the last bit and won. Photo, Captain O' Captain, Diamondino for the miners. Trace a Bullet got up on the inside. Royal Winkle out wide. Then came Magic Nitro, Oyster Stride, Good Word That, Do Don't Think, and that Little Whippet has pulled up quickly over the line. Malibu Dream.

0: Well, as the boxers here race fire, good backing late for Caller Sneaky into 2:15. Quaddy first leg here, 2:70 for number 7. Cheeky Sloy, he loves it here. He's won 7 races from 66 with 18 minors. He's almost 4.5 years of age, so he's not really suited to a fifth grade, but he's certainly the best dog in the race in his career. So runners are about to move forward. Quaddy first leg tonight, favourite in 2, Caller Sneaky. Take Caller seeks a winning double. And John Grief about to place Ron Alcock's Turbo Miss into line. Does so now with Gundungara Boy and Tofu Tommy, Cheeky Sloy. Placed in by Jess Herman. Caller Sneaky. Boston Jacoby Storm has been nibbled at late and mixed pick. Green light on. All the best of luck with the Quaddies. Here's the first leg race 5. Lure to the boxes. They're ready. Off. Out well on the inside. Turbo Miss will lead them early from Caller Sneaky. His Cheeky Sloy winding up. Mixed pick is 3 deeper. A break to Tofu Tommy. Tap out Boston. Jacoby Storm. Gundagara Boy. Cheeky Sloy lit on the home corner out by 3. Mixed pick is running on stoutly. Hit the lead. Mixed pick on the rail. Oh, very tight. Perhaps mixed pick from Cheeky Sloy in the photo. Third of the race 2. Turbo Miss on the outside of Tap out Boston. Then came Caller Sneaky. Jacoby Storm. Back behind him. Tofu Tommy. And Turbo Miss, the time is 18.6, and Mix Pick the rail has just got through to win, but it's a Brad Richardson Quinella, 8 beats 7, and Turbo Miss will get third at number 1 in the race. Gundungara Boy back towards the tail with double call. Interim result 8-7-1-4, winning margin ahead by 3.75. First split 2:26, 7.77, home in 10.85, 18.62 is the race time. That's his fourth win at start number 22. He hasn't had much luck in his last 3, failing to...
1: Is it all right today at big odds, hasn't it? It's paid $40 across the board, $22 on UTAB. The Meadows are on the track and heading off to the start.

0: now for the first leg of the quadrilla here tonight. James has gone 8 to beat 1, 2 and 4. 8 to beat 1, 2 and 4 from him. The favourite weight is $1.60 from 2.30. Six on its last run. Picked up a win 3 starts back here at the Meadows over this distance. Clocked 30 and 64 on that occasion. Les Norton, number 2, has gone 2.70 to 3.80. Fourth on its last tour at Ballarat. Smooth Ranger, $5 from $3.30, looking to try and find its 10th victory, having its 139th start. And Opal Whisper is $12 out from 9, fourth on its last tour. They're arriving at the start. Following this, we head back to Melton, but right now, let's take you to the Meadows.
1: In one of those two starts. So the Meadows form has been good for Universe, comes up with the outside draw. I think the smaller field's going to make it easier for him to get into a position. Scratching of the 6, scratching of the 3, and now the late scratching of number 7. So a race that is decimated by scratchings. Universe will run the long odds on favourite now, at least the odds on favourite around 150. $4 for number 2, Les Norton, does have that mid-distance form. Down at Ballarat over the 5.45 in 3 of his last 4, including a win down there over Axel's Raider. $5.50 now for Smooth Ranger. So it's an interesting little race. Shorty in box 8, they move in. So they're set to bounce. The green light for race number 5. Field of 4, favourite in box 8. Off and racing, and Universe was only moderate to go. Jumping well, Smooth Ranger. Straight through to lead, settling from Opal Whisper. Railing up Les Norton, and Universe in the small field. He's trying to dive through the pack where there's not a great deal of room. So Les Norton went through to lead. Universe suddenly second, 2 lengths away, and they've broken clear. 3 lengths to Smooth Ranger and Opal Whisper at the end. So Les Norton, the leader, still a length and a half to Universe, who's chipping away. Comes to the outside, and Les Norton gave a kick. Still a length, Universe. Les Norton pulling out plenty, and Les Norton will go all of the way, at least most of the way. Les Norton by 3/4, Universe. 3.5 away, 3rd, Smooth Ranger. Last in Opal Whisper, 30 and 96 the time. Well, they weren't setting any records out there. And
0: Les Norton gets it. $4.60, no place dividend betting. 2-8-1, 2-8-1. We're close to a start here at Melton for the running of race number 7. The one Angels Watching is the favourite way. It's at $2.50. Runners are standing down at the start. Won't be long before they come forward. Katunga Express, $4.80. Holds the second line only just over the 6 at the $5 range. And across the Parimutuels, very close to that 2 for Montana Pride. Then you go out to Kiss Me Mini, number 8 at $6. Looks like they're all set and just about to come forward. Let's take you to the track for the call.
2: Now the runners are about to move up Lamaro's Hotel Pace. They're terrific sponsors. Great venue too. Very popular. Very popular. Lamaro's Hotel. And I've got a terrific relationship with Harness Racing here at Melton, but throughout Victoria as well. $2.50 for Angels Watching. This is a good race. Pistol Pierce has been a drifter, $8.50. Our Ultimate Gracie, number 3 at $15. Katunga Express going well, $4.80. El Boston, number 5, the outsider at 50-1. Montana Pride, a last start winner at $5. In an ideal world at 11, T seems value, and Kiss Me Mini well in commission at $6, the only runner on the back row. Over the short, the green light goes on. The Lamaro's Hotel Pace is underway, and beginning well as Pistol Pierce gets a comfortable lead. It was able to cross without really being extended to head off Angels Watching. All going roughly there. There was trouble. El Boston went to rough and it checked Kiss Me Mini and knocked it out of the race. So Kiss Me Mini's chances look like they've been dashed. It's 20 metres behind the bunch. Lead time in 7 seconds. And the leader is Pistol Pierce. Angels Watching second. Montana Pride's up to third. The outside of Ultimate Gracie. Our Ultimate Gracie. 3 back the inside. Then Katunga Express. 4 back the pegs. And then came In an Ideal World, who's coming out wide. And then came Kiss Me Mini, who's done well to dash up and tack on and get past El Boston. 29-1 for the first quarter. And the leader, Pistol Pierce, not having to go that hard. There's been no pressure early on. And now In an Ideal World's going to go up without cover. On the inside is Angels Watching. Racing gets a good trip. It's behind the leader. Three back, the inside is Our Ultimate Gracie. And then Montana Pride, one out, one back. From Katunga Express, four back on the inside of Kiss Me Mini, and about 6 metres away last is El Boston. 30.6 the second quarter. And into the back they head. Pistol Pierce, the leader. About 3 metres in front of In an Ideal World. Angels Watching third will be awaiting the Garrard sprint lane, and it's had the right run. Then Our Ultimate Gracie, three back on the inside from Montana Pride. Next is Katunga Express, Playing for Luck, and then Kiss Me Mini and El Boston. Off the back, approaching the 400, Pistol Pierce leads. In an Ideal World now called on, 3 metres away. 27.9 was the third quarter. Montana Pride revved up, comes three deep. Angels Watching's awaiting the run. Katunga Express gets out, travels well, looks for a way clear, tries to get out underneath Kiss Me Mini, who got checked and broke. Into the straight, and Montana Pride loomed up. Katunga Express runs on. Angels Watching gets the run. It's Pistol Pierce still just in front. It's fighting hard. Katunga Express, Angels Watching tried, but Pistol Pierce went all the way. Wins it from Angels Watching and Katunga Express. Then Montana Pride, Our Ultimate Gracie. Next in an Ideal World from El Boston. And a night to forget for Kiss Me Mini. Final quarter 29, mile rate 155.9 for Aldebaran Park. Andy Gath drift in the market got right out to about $9, Pistol Pierce, but it couldn't have got an easier lead. And in the end, the run it got in the first half of the race, I think, was key to it being able to fight on and win. Number two from one.
0: Yeah, two's going to get it. Is it the one or the four there for second? I'm leaning to the one. Certainly looks like on our slow-mo that it has got what it's needed. Yep, goes into the frame. 872.50 for the winner. One get second, 104, and the four Katunga Express at $2 even. We're heading to Rockhampton now for the running of race number six. It's the second leg of the Quadrella. Liam's gone one to beat six, seven and eight here. The eight, Sir Barefoot's the favoured way. $1.95. It's on the drift out to $2.60. It was third on its last start. Going down to Windara or Prada, it's on 7 1/4 lengths in 24.07 over the 4.07. Prior to that, had two wins back to back, so we know it's a capable tide. Far More Senor, number 5, 4.20 to 4.20, second on its last tour. It's had four wins in 14 starts with one minor placing. Can't Touch Me, number 2, 5.50 to $5. It was fifth on its last start. It started about $10, and prior to that also had a win over the 4.07, won by 3 1/4. Daisy's Elvis at $6.50, also underneath the double quote at $8 into that $6.50 quote, alongside Legends Told, number 6, at $7, out from $6.50. It was second on its last run. 9.50 about Bushman's Archie, number 7. It's under the double quote. And the outsiders are zipping. Olsen, let's take you on track for the running of the 6th.
3: All others. And in basically submitting this race, I put the one on top, Daisy's Elvis, $8 not too long ago, into $6.50, back out to $7.50. I know he can find fourth grade a little tough, and he might be better suited to fifth grade or masters, but I just thought box one, he's got a dog in box two and Can't Touch Me, who wants to get up the track. And with a few queries on where some of these greyhounds get to from their middle and wide boxes, I thought Daisy's Elvis might be the value if he can just begin cleanly from the one and put himself in the picture early on. First line in, second line joins, 250 Sir Barefoot for Christine Pollard, favourite from the 8. Green light on, ready. Racing, Sir Barefoot begins okay. Zipping Olsen shows speed. The Ruffy with Far More Senior. Here's Sir Barefoot out wide, circling and about to take over. Bushman's Archie getting back. Daisy's Elvis, Can't Touch Me, Legends Told. Sir Barefoot cross to the front, three clear. Far More Senior, Bushman's Archie, Zipping Olsen the inside. Then comes Daisy's Elvis, but Sir Barefoot skipped away. And Sir Barefoot, a good win from the wide draw, wins by 5. Up for second was Zipping Olsen, who's run a cheeky race at the price. Third home, Bushman's Archie, another placing. Then Daisy's Elvis in fourth, followed by Far More Senior, Can't Touch Me, and Legends Told. Smart run around 2360.
0: Solid victory, two even and $1.20 for Sir Barefoot. Never looked in doubt, did it? Just run a perfect race. Four got second, $2.50 in the seven, $2 even. Heading off to Ballarat with Rob Tester. He's gone four to beat three, six and eight here. Four to beat three, six and eight. Wizard Watson, number four, two even to 185's favourite way. Fourth on its last tour and a good second at Sandown prior to that. Tour Major, number three, 165 to $2. It finished fifth on its last run. Picked up a win at Ballarat, three starts back over the 545. Then you've got Poor Xerox at the $10 quote. It's in from $12. Following that, we head to Bathurst for the running of race number eight on the program. We'll talk more about that momentarily. But right now, let's head off to Rob.
4: And they're at the start. Runners about to get ready. Good, Grant, thank you. Fifth prelude of the Ballarat Enduro Series. Finalists decided on times running here in the preludes. And at the moment, House of Sins, no stop signs. Absolute Black Star Ride, Paul Winder, Absolute Rupee, Regal Gile, Regal Spencer and Tour Major are the top eight, with this being the final prelude. And they're about to run. Previous race, Black Star Ride ran 30.719. Paul Winder, 30.77. And they went straight into the top four of runners that have qualified here for the Enduro Series next week. Ballarat Tier 3 Cup Final, Tier 3 Challenger, and a couple of distance races with extra prize money going around here at a big program next Wednesday night. Last of them in for race seven. Favoured four ahead of 3-4, heavily backed here. 340 into 150, Wizard Watson. Green lights on. Racing. And Tour Major began well, joined by Yaya Selly. Wizard Watson got out better tonight, gone to third, and they're followed by Paul Xerox, just got paid on the rail, Lightning Hunter. Tour Major shot away down the back, but Wizard Watson out of the pack, running on strongly now, followed by Yaya Selly and Paul Xerox, then Lightning Hunter, and just got paid. Tour Major leads, Wizard Watson closing in now. They're going to battle this out as they turn. Tour Major, a narrow leader. Wizard Watson coming down the outside, but Tour Major's digging in. In fact, he's pulling clear. Tour Major goes all the way, beats Wizard Watson. Favourites had every chance, then Lightning Hunter followed by Poor Xerox, and they finished well clear to Just Got Paid and Yaya Selly in 30.93.
0: Three Tour Major, $2.20 and $1.24. Wizard Watson, $1.30 and $1. Lightning Hunter, no third dividend. As mentioned, we're heading to Bathurst now for the running of race eight. It will round out the quadrilla to be alive. 10 in the first leg, 3 in the second, 9 in the third. The favoured way here at $2.10 is Dry Time. Opened up at $2.40. It's come into $2.10. $4.40 to $3.10 for Blissful Lover. It's only had two starts. It's won on both occasions. One at Bathurst, which was its first start. Then it went to Menangle over the 16.09 and did same. Then you've got the 9 at the $3.70 quote. So tight little betting race, this one. BK suggests you go 11 to beat 3, 9 and 5. 11 to beat 3, 9 and 5. He's standing by for the call.
5: So, reason to be happy, the first one to move forward. Sweet Chevelle won the barrier draw lottery and then had more luck when your shuffle was scratched. So, Sweet Chevelle gets a run here. We'll start in front of Watto's Ultimate Fire. Try Time will come out in front of Blissful Lover. Ready to go, the Yabby Dam Farms two-year-old. About as good a two-year-old as we've seen in the lead-up to the Breeders' Challenge. Here we go. Favourite from three, ready. Signal, racing in the two-year-old, and Sweet Chevelle from the inside began okay, not as fast as Try Time, who's coming across, and Highview Bonnie's got the speed to cross over the face of the field to lead. Burrabadine Austin's on the outside, Try Time got cover, then Sweet Chevelle, they're going pretty hard. Watto's Ultimate Fire's trying to work off the inside. Reason to be happy is going to try and keep him working off stride, Sweet Chevelle. So Blissful Lover had to take evasive action. Up the inside was Maxine Mahoney, not sure if it went inside a few markers taking some evasive action there. Very deep Show Me How and trying to get into the main body of the field and recover after a very, very tardy start was Hara Lambos. The first section was 28.6 after a lead of 8.9 and Try Time found the front from High View Body. Three markers Burrabadeed Austin. First horse off the inside is Blissful Lover. Reason to be happy is next. Then Maxine Mahoney working into the one out one back trail. Watto's Ultimate Fire eventually off the inside. Hara Lambos, Show Me How, and Sweet Chevelle is last of all to the railway side. 900 to go. Try Time led by 5 metres in second spot is High View Bonnie, and still working hard on the outside is Blissful Lover. Second section 31.4. An even 60 for the first 800 as they run the cattle wash back straight. One out and one back is Maxine Mahoney. The inside Burrabadeen Austin. The next pair of Watto's Ultimate Fire around Reason to be Happy. 5 metres Show Me How. Similar margin Hara Lambos. Last of all is Sweet Chevelle. They're really rocking and rolling with 500 metres left to go. Try Time tries to beat off the challenger Blissful Lover, who's under a drive. High View Bonnie is going really well behind the leader. Third section was 28.2. They've got clear of Burrabadeen Austin. Reason to be Happy. Watto's Ultimate Fire can't respond at this stage, but Try Time still with a lap full of horse Hewitt. Blissful Lover's under the persuader. High View Bonnie a clear third at this stage is about to take it. Shot to the inside and Burrabadeen Austin head of the others. It's Try Time still giving 100 metres left to go. Oh, forging away late. This is a really nice animal. Try Time's going to win by 8. Second spot will be High View Body. Third, Burrabadeen Austin good. And Blissful Lover just had to work too hard off the inside. Fourth from Show Me How. Next in was Sweet Chevelle in company with also Reason to be Happy. Watto's Ultimate Fire between them. Hara Lambos. And a long last was Maxine Mahoney. 28.7, 57.1. And Try Time really stamping his

0: Summer Dream, number three, $3.30 to $2.60, second on its last two runs. Hunting Down, its 18th victory. Maybe next week is the six. It's at $3.10, out from $2.60. Let's take you to Russell for the call.
1: That's Maybe Next Week, who's the second favourite at 3.10. So Mini Finn with the first two in the market. Runners are getting set for Bernie Burrow at start. He won a Hobart 1000. He was at the peak of his powers before he had an injury, and he beat some of the best in the game. Bernie Burrow at start brings you the fast class here, race six, this set. They're ready. And off, out fast on a dime, came over hard to lead and lead clearly. Three lengths in front of Milani, a banner of the rail, Maybe Next Week, now getting up on the fence. Summer Dream, very deep, a breakaway to Electric Blue, domineering Hendricks and Boston Strong. On a dime, starting to paddle, Maybe Next Week's coming out after it, looking for five on the trot, loomed up on a dime, and on a dime, kicks on the outside, Maybe Next Week goes home better and wins again. Beats on a dime and third in Milani, a banner, followed by Summer Dream, wide all the way, followed by domineering Electric Blue, Hendricks and Boston Strong, and the time 22.5. That's a good run.
0: Maybe Next Week, number six, $3.20 and 104. Mel Finn took out the victory there, five on a dime, $2.50, and the one at $2.10, 210 for it. The Meadows, race six, is next cab off the rank, $2.60 about Star Note, number six, $2.25 to $2.60. And the second line of betting is Sidham Nebraska, number one at $3.60, in from $4.20. A break, and then we're off to the Meadows.

0: mate. Cinnamon Nebraska number one is 370 to 330. Big Watch number three, 480 to 650. It's on the drift in spite of the fact that it won its last at the Meadows across this distance range. And then you've got Patali number four at $6.50 as well. And that's out from $6. Let's head to the track.
1: He's come up with box number eight. When he's made and up the straight, defeating Platform on Sunday. Back to the Meadows. He's had the one start here. It was from a wide draw where he just wanted to crash to the inside. So he's at $15. Star Note, $2.90. You get the feeling Star Note's the best dog in the race, but he just hasn't had any luck this campaign after that blistering debut win in 29.85. But he did that off the red. And I think from memory, it was around a 5.20 to the first peg that he ran. So when he's not from a good draw, you are going to rely on a little bit of luck in running, and he just hasn't had that of late. Fourth behind a really good field here on Saturday night. He's your 2.80 favourite. Stidham Nebraska, good at Ballarat last start, 3.20. And Patali, Big Watch, the next best at 6.50. They're set for a start. Heat one of the mix six and seven. Sportsbet heat one, the green light on. Favourites in green, set to jump. And away they go. Star Note began quickly from the outside. Good speed, Patali. Stidham Nebraska's kicking up on the rail. And Stidham Nebraska's going to go through. Sail through and lead, settling over. Victory Barry, who gets to a close second. And they've gone clear from Patali. Big Watch around the outside.

0: side of Laura Dash. Star Note now a minute back, and at the end, Detection. So off the back, Stidham Nebraska lead. Victory Barry's there to throw out the challenge and moved up. They had a bump turning, but Victory Barry with the momentum takes the lead, and he is opening right up late. Victory Barry draws away, won it by 3 3/4 lengths over Stidham Nebraska. Third on the inside of Laura Dash, and then Big Watch, followed by Star Note Patali. And Detection was the last one in. 30-21 for Victory Barry.
1: Victory Barry, number two, $12 it's going to pay, $4.70 for the place. One got second, $1.50 in the seven. No third dividend. Two goes straight into the frame. Redcliffe, we're heading there for the running of race number seven. Tips by Terry, two to beat 1, 4, and 7. Mr. Seaside, number two, $2.10 to $2.25. Won its last at Redcliffe over the 20.40 and comes out to the 22.80 tonight. All the rage in betting. Next, the closest thing to it's $3.40. Fire Razor, number six. It's in for out from $3. Then you go all the way out to the $5 quote for John Wayne. Let's head there.
2: The gate's rolling. The mobile rolling. Flags at half mast at Redcliffe tonight. The race coming up, the Dan Costello Photography. And the flags at half mast after the sad passing of Dan yesterday, following a brave fight against a long illness. They're ready for the seventh. The light is on, racing. Mr. Seaside hustled off the gate, goes charging to the lead. Crosses John Wayne, who holds the inside, with Son of Doc third. Commodore Jude John will settle fourth, going through along the pegs from the second line. And then a break to He's Dusty. Fight to the End is second last. Fire Razor on the outside, last of the seven when they reach Garrard's Corner the first time. With 1,800 metres left to run, and Mr. Seaside comes around the bend. Down the straight, showing the way to John Wayne on the back of the leader, and Son of Doc sitting one deep. Commodore Jude John is on the pegs, on the inside of He's Dusty. Fire Razor, three back in the outside line, is second last. Stablemate Fight to the End on the inside. Side whipped them in. 1,500 metres out. Lead time was 49.5, and when they complete a lap, the favourite Mr. Seaside is in control. Son of Doc at the wheel of the leader, John Wayne on the inside, then He's Dusty, Commodore Jew John, Fire Razor, Fight to the End. The seven in order past the 1,200 metres mark. There's been little change since they settled. 29-1 was the split for the first quarter of the flying mile. Mr. Seaside is on Garrard's Corner again. 900 metres left to travel. Comes around the bend before the bell, with John Wayne sitting on the back of the leader, Son of Doc in the breeze, and then He's Dusty on the outside of Commodore Jew John, and the stablemates are still together at the back. Fire Razor, second favourite in the race, on the outside of Fight to the End. From the three quarters to the half mile in 30.2, Mr. Seaside leaves the 700 metres peg behind. John Wayne on the back of the leader still. Son of Doc flying the white flag. He's Dusty Peels three deep. Commodore Jude John will find room to come away from the pegs, then Fight to the End and Fire Razor. Mr. Seaside arrives at the quarter pole, 27-8. He had them running through that quarter and is clear. John Wayne couldn't keep the helmet of the leader. That pair have broken away from Commodore Jew John. He's Dusty. Fire Racer on the outside. Mr. Seaside turns the bend. He is all out. John Wayne, Fire Razor are chasing. Mr. Seaside's got nothing in the tank. Fire Razor's coming on the outside. Fire Razor's gone home the best. Fire Razor in the last bound from Mr. Seaside, and Fight to the End got up on the lane. Then John Wayne, Commodore Jew John, He's Dusty, and Son of Doc. Final quarter.
1: And Fire Razor, it's going to pay four even and $2.50 to Mr. Seaside, $1.30. And we stand by for notification there of third. Heading off to Rockhampton now for the running of race number seven. Third leg at the Quadrella here. Selections by Liam, two to beat four, one and six, two to beat four, one and six. Regal Wolf, number one. 220 to 215, picked up a win two starts back over the 407 here and won by...

0: only four on that occasion. Brightside, number two, 310 to 340. Second on its last two runs, not missing out by much, two starts back. And a couple of starts back, picked up the 10th victory of its career. It's had 38 starts, 10 wins and 13 minors. Fast Eddie, number four, $6.50 from $5.50. Won its last here. Started about the $2 quote, was won by 1.5 lengths in 23 and 67 over the 407. And Untamed Velocity at $8.50. It's out from the $5.50 quote. Finished fifth and seventh on its last two runs, but prior to that, showed a little bit of form. A couple of starts back, four in, to be exact. One here at Rockhampton over the 407 by just shy of three. And 23 and 53. You've got Riding Solo, number six, at $9. The only other runner underneath the double quote, and it's searching for its 18th victory at its 42nd start tonight. Let's head to Rocky.
1: This top grade over the 407 metres, and they'll move in shortly. Third leg of the quaddy. First leg was won by Luca, the two, albeit narrowly, and then Sir Barefoot took out the second. So 2 and 8 at the halfway point of the quaddy. Favourite putters happy with themselves with the first two legs in the bank. Regal Wool favourite here, though. Brightside is given a chance as well from the two. In they go for race number seven. 225 Regal Wolf, 320 Brightside. First line in, second line joining. Race seven, top graders. In they go. Green light on. Let's see how Regal Wolf jumps from the inside. They're ready. Racing, Regal Wolf okay away with Hudson Riverline speed. Brightside trying to rail through, Riding Solo's there as well. Untamed Velocity circling. Brightside got held up. Out wide is Fast Freddy. And back last of all, Brett keeping. Regal Wolf held the lead, but Hudson Riverline challenging. Fast Freddy starting the run home. Brightside is giving them a start. Regal Wolf, Hudson Riverline, Fast Freddy the inside storming home. Fast Freddy too good. Fast Freddy defeated Regal Wolf. Not much luck again. Brightside third, Hudson Riverline fourth. Then came Untamed Velocity, Brett keeping, Riding Solo, gallop around 2360. Fast Freddy blew the whistle along the inside, turning for home when Regal Wolf got up the track. It has been too sharp again. 690, 190, Regal Wolf 130. And Brightside again, a bit of a hard luck story there. No third divvy. 4-1-2, 3 back and forth. 4-1-2 and 3, 23.58. That's a new PB. He's racing in good form. Fast Freddy goes back to back with another impressive display and another winner tonight for Kelly Suley. Continuing this hot, hot run at the moment. 4-1-2 and 3 to race 7.
0: For Fast Eddie, Fast Freddy, I beg your pardon, $6.90 and $1.90. One, Regal Wolf, $1.30, and Brightside, number two, no third dividend. Ballarat's next up. We've got Emerald Downs as the favoured way, $2.30 to $3 for it. Won its last at Ballarat over the $6.60, and won by 1.25 lengths. It started at $1.70 on that occasion. Next best in betting's at $3.90, Mapunga Velvet. The Britain Train Greyhound's got the five cloth on, $4.40 to $3.90. Won its last at Ballarat over the $6.60. Then you go back to Fast Reply at $4.80, in from $7.50. It's the final leg of the quadrilla here. To be alive, and you require three in the first leg, one in the second, and three in the third. Let's head there.
2: At the start, about to get ready. This is race eight. Good grand, thank you. They're at the start, about to move in. 3.30 Emerald Downs has been a big drifter. 2.15 all the way out to 3.30 as they get ready now. Coming up. Moving in at Ballarat for the GRV Vicbred Distance Final. 10 grand of the winner here. Tremendous prize money. They qualified a week ago. Emerald Downs, an easing favourite. 2.15 to 3.30. 5 into 3.80. Mapunga Velvet. 9.50 into 4.40. Number one, Fast Reply. They're all in right to go. Green lights on. Set Ballarat race 8. About to go. Racing. Mapunga Velvet slow to go tonight, and Whiskey Bella flew out to lead over Raven's Call, and Mapunga Velvet going up now a bit wider out as they turn out of the straight ahead of it. Lady Ness and back near the rail, One Feather, Emerald Downs and Fast Reply as they string right out. Whiskey Bella down the back by two to Raven's Call going to it. Then

0: Lady Ness, Whiskey Bella winding up with a big run coming around the outside with Mapunga Velvet up to the home turn, followed by One Feather back near the rail on the bend. And Mapunga Velvet's come from last and went right around the outside to grab the lead now and dashed away to Lady Ness in Fast Reply. Mapunga Velvet clear though, and a tremendous staying effort by Mapunga Velvet comes away to beat Fast Reply, Lady Ness, and Raven's Call has battled on well to get fourth, and they finished ahead there of Whiskey Bella, One Feather, and Emerald Downs in the run 38.93 the run. And Mapunga Velvet, number five, has come from a slow beginning, got a long way back early.
1: Mapunga Velvet, 3.22.31, Fast Reply, $1.70, and Lady Ness, number 7, 2.60. Now, on the previous at Redcliffe, Terry's been kind enough to ring through and let us know it was a bit of a delay with the all clear. It's now gone all clear. On 6.2.1, the stewards just wanted to take a look at the patrol film there. 6.2.1, but they've given it all the thumbs up, so the money should be in your accounts right and ready to go right now. We are heading off to Melton for the running of race number 8 on the program here tonight. It rounds out their quadrilla to be alive. 6 in the first leg, 2 in the second, and 2 in the third. The favourite way here, $1.65. The Preacher, it's $1.70 to $1.60. Fresh today after 65 days away from the track. Last time it was fresh up, it had a run at Kilmore. Finished in second, not beaten by a massive amount, and backed it up with a win straight after that. Last time we saw it in action was at Warrigal, where it took out a win over the 26 and 27. Runners are milling around at the start. It's just past start time. Here's second line of betting, 420 to 480 Sky Spirit, and the five is at $5.50. Let's take you there.
2: Runners are about to move up at Melton. The HRV license renewals now open trot. This is a good race. It's a 1-3 wins. The Preacher resumes. Really developed. He's a lovely horse. He's competed at the top level, won the Warrigal Trotting Cup, a stand start race before the spell. $1.50 crunching in now. $4.80 for 3 Sky Spirit, who also resumes. A 4-year-old that's won 3 of 6. Rose of the Winds has been very good this prep. 3 out of 3, can finish very hard. Adelaide Red's already won a Group 1. Number 7, Sister Molly, has won 2 of 3. And they're close to a start. Mobile swings to the straight. Ready race number 8. Race 8 coming up. 8 of 10, green light. And they're off. Away very quickly is Sky Spirit to lead, and going up to tackle it is the Preacher. So the Preacher's about to run to the top. Mr. Devereaux from a wider gate coming across to second. Rose of the Winds gets into a good spot. It's 1 out, 1 back by the first turn. Favourite leads though, and the Preacher got across pretty comfortably. Sky Spirit sits in behind it. It's second, third the outside is Mr. Devereaux. Then met with a shrug, 3 back along the inside from Rose of the Winds. Betsy Ann, 4 back along the pegs. And then Adelaide Red, and back at the tail of the field is Sister Molly as they go into the back straight. And they have about 1,800 left to go. And the Preacher, first up from a break, leads. From sitting in behind it, Sky Spirit, the outside third is Mr. Devereaux. 3 back the inside is met with a shrug to its outside, Rose of the Winds. And then came Betsy Ann, Adelaide Red, and at the tail of the field is Sister Molly. 48.2 is a very comfortable lead time. And the leader is the Preacher. Kate Cath going for a double. Got left alone in the previous race with Pistol Pierce for the first half of the race. And is getting a gun run here with the favourite. The Preacher, who's first up, is in front from Sky Spirit, is also first up. Mr. Devereaux having to sit parked. And fourth on the inside met with a shrug from Rose of the Winds. Then Betsy Ann, who's 4 back the inside of Adelaide Red. And at the tail of the field, Sister Molly. First quarter of the last mile in 32. And the Preacher leads with a round to go. It's in front of Sky Spirit, Mr. Devereaux. No change in the order. Met with a shrug, fourth, Rose of the Winds outside of it. And then Betsy Ann, Adelaide Red, and last is Sister Molly. 900 metres to trot. And the leader is the Preacher. It's the Preacher about 3 metres, a sulky's length, in the second spot, Sky Spirit, and Mr. Devereaux outside of it. They pick up the tempo a little bit. It's 30.8 for the second quarter. In fourth spot, met with a shrug. Then Rose of the Winds and Betsy Ann. Adelaide Red, and last is Sister Molly. The Preacher, along the back straight, it's been able to dictate. And so far it's been in control of this sermon. The short price favourite off the back is 4 metres in front of Second Sky Spirit. The outside Mr. Devereaux's flat. Rose of the Winds winds up, peels three deep, and then came Mitt with a shrug. Off the back, 29-1, third quarter. And it's the Preacher, 5 metres. Sky Spirit, Rose of the Winds wide, and then Mr. Devereaux and met with a shrug. The Preacher turns for home with a handy advantage. Sky Spirit through to a clear second, but the Preacher got away. The Preacher well clear from Sky Spirit, met with a shrug. Mr. Devereaux, Rose of the Winds, but a terrific return from the Preacher. And the Preacher races clear and wins it by about 10 or 11 metres. Second home, I think, met with a shrug, and knows Mr. Devereaux, who came again. Fourth Sky Spirit weakening out of it late. Rose of the Winds likewise. And then came Sister Molly, Adelaide Red, and back to the inside was Betsy Ann. Last quarter, 28, and the mile rate was 2:09 for Elder Baron.
1: The Preacher, it was short and it got home by a good margin in the end. Picks up the fourth victory of its career at start, lucky number 13. Richmond, they're down at the start. Let's go straight to Russell.
3: Second line moving away. Just about ready. Odds on. Hey Barbie Girl at 175. Best tried at odds. Number 2, Brutal Reality, resuming 19-13. And they're set to go race number 7. They're ready.

0: Hey, Barbagirl getting up on the fence, running home. A breakaway to Barry Bullpit. You took Shameful, hit the lead. Shameful in front. Hey, Barbagirl late, but Shameful got home to a gate too slow. Kicked on well. Third, Hey, Barbagirl, and fourth to Zipping Ursula. I think perhaps Nailing Brittle Reality. Then came You Two, followed by Tap Out Kitty and Barry Bullpit. At the time, 23 seconds.
1: And Shameful, number 7, $7.10 and $2.60, took it out. 7, 8, 3, a break, and then we head to the Meadows.

$1.60 tonight. Now just rolling out to $1.75. Some support around Kiwi Birchip, who's another one of these Kiwi greyhounds with no early speed. It does absolutely thump through the line late as these runners now arrive at the start. This is the seventh race, and we're not too far off a start for race number seven. $1.75 now, Bold Thruster. $3.70

0: couple of starts ago with his sub-30 win. He's a very, very fast canine, and he might just meet the right race here with no dramatic amount of early speed either side of him. In fact, in the race altogether. He's $1.75, $3.70 Kiwi Birdship, Zara Navy at $5.50, and Wiz Maximus, who does have a bit of speed, drawn the outside at $7.50. They're set to go, favoured in blue, and they're ready to run. Off and racing, and Bold Thruster slow to begin, and he wanted to crash for the inside rail. Zara Navy went out fast with Wiz Maximus there across to lead. Third Kiwi Birdship getting a nice run through that first bend, and then Bold Thruster, who's midfield about six off the lead, trying to dive through on the inside. Then Paddy Bouvier and last Narlax. So Zara Navy led. 2.5 Kiwi Birdship. They drop Bold Thruster three lengths behind as they turn. Zara Navy the leader. Kiwi Birdship to the outside, all over heel. Zara Navy gave a kick, and Zara Navy's going to get home. Zara Navy by a half to an erratic Kiwi Birdship. Third Bold Thruster 2.5 away, and they got clear. 5.5 lengths to Wiz Maximus, fourth ahead of Paddy Bouvier and Narlak, the last one in. 30.04 for Zara Navy. Speed to get over and set the tempo, the key there. Number 7 Homer winner. Zara Navy first. 7 the black, daughter of Droopy Sydney, Trending Zara, has done enough to land the prize from the two Kiwi Birdships.
1: Tonight, she's got a reason. $1.85. All the rage at the moment. Sunny Writer at $4.60, and the freeze at $7. BK's got three to beat five, one and four. Let's head to him for the call.
2: Vince, it'll clear a true phenomenon and last flight for fun, but gee, it's drawn the right spot. If one of them can cross the other. And I just thought that maybe Sunny Writer was a shades of shorts, given that its last attempt at this track, it ran eighth to Lexi Longstockings, who was good tonight, there's no doubt about it. I don't think there's anything wrong with the way the horse is going, but this does look a tricky race on paper for Sunny Writer. But she's got a reason. 185, ran second last time out to Mullum Guido, does have the Janie Blue and Princess Ballerina form line set to go. The Little Witch Premium Spelling Pace as the green light's on. They're racing now. From out deep, Reveille Jet was away okay. Sunny Writer builds the rev. She's got a reason. We'll clear the face of the field. Last Flight's trying to get across, and a true phenomenon may end up three markers as they leave the straight. Next in the field on the outside is Sunny Writer. It's being followed by Dusty Muster nearer the inner as the rain really drives down here. Festina Lente in a good spot. Now, Reveille Jet's had to continue working, albeit three deep. Miron's in the second half of the field with Lookout, and Babling Babling didn't get involved, went back to last, and is saved up for one run. Down the cattle wash back straight for the first time of two attempts, and the leader, after being able to clear, was She's Got a Reason. The Powderly Stable looking to get its first win after a couple of close shays with success tonight. The lead time was 46.8, and in these conditions, that's well and truly fast enough. Reveille Jet the outside, 2 metres away in third. The inner is Last Flight. Sunny Writer, one out and one back. Next on the inside, a true phenomenon. Festina Lente, middle of the group, the outside. Dusty Muster, Meyer on, second to last. The inside is Lookout, and Babling Babling's at the end as they run training centre turn. They've completed nearly one circuit, and as they run past the 1,250 metres, the leader, after really slowing it up there, was She's Got a Reason to lead ahead. On the outside is Reveille Jet, and third locked away. The inside is Last Flight. 32 seconds, first section of the last mile. One out and one back is Sunny Writer, a true phenomenon, already has the plugs out, so Festina Lente gets around it. Dusty Muster nearer the inside, Meyer on, Lookout, Babling Babling's last. 25 covers them to the railway side. Leader is still She's Got a Reason, the short odds commodity. Out by 2.5 metres, the outside is Reveille Jet as they approach the 800. Last Flight on the inside of one out and one back, Sunny Writer. 30-7, 62-7 the first half as they run the back straight once more. Festina Lente just given 1-2 to keep its mind on the job around a true phenomenon. Back on the inside is Dusty Muster, Meyer on, Lookout. Last of all is Babling Babling as the field starts to open up a bit. Now 30 covering them, and She's Got a Reason starting to get a bit serious. On the outside, Reveille Jet. Last Flight revved up. Then comes Sunny Writer, 6 metres to Festina Lente under hard driving from a true phenomenon. Try to split between runners is Dusty Muster. Ahead of the rest is Meyer on. Third section, 29-4. 250 metres left to go. She's Got a Reason still in front. Still giving on the outside.

0: Sunny Rider. It's starting to come with a really strong burst now. Last Flight's go to try and go back to the inside, but still She's Got a Reason kicks on. Sunny Rider's trying to come after it. Look at Babling Babling finishing 2-1. It's She's Got a Reason. Babling Babling dives not fast enough. She's Got a Reason gets in, beating Babling Babling. Third is Sunny Rider. And fourth spot will be Dusty Muster ahead of Lookout. Back behind those was Myron in company with Last Flight. In that group was Reveille, Jet, Festina Lente, and A True Phenomenon was last in 2-1.1.
1: Yeah, you can breathe a sigh of relief there. She's Got a Reason got there. 210 on New South Wales, 230 Supertab, 180 on UTAB. Babling Babling got home very quick, 250 for second and four. Sunny Rider at $1.70. We head off to the final leg of the Quadrella at Rockhampton. Liam's gone 1 to beat 6, 2 and 3. Far More Whiskey has got winning form about it. Third on its last run and back-to-back wins prior to that. Opened up on the fixed at $1.55. It's at $1.60. Bella Matilda, $4.40 to $4 even. Won its last at Rockhampton across this distance by 1 and 3 quarters in 23 and 89. And then you've got Super Seaplane at the $8 quote. As mentioned, final leg of the Quadrella here to be alive in the Quadrella. 2 in the first leg, 8 in the second leg, and 4 in the third. If you're still alive, good luck to you. Let's take you to the track for the call.
2: Very luck tonight from box number 1. $4 for the 3, Bella Matilda. She was strong in winning her heat. She had the inside. She goes to box number 3. Chances given to 4 and 6 as well. Just a beach and Super Seaplane. For the final leg of the Quaddy, to be alive, 2 Luca into 8 Sir Barefoot, into 4 Fast Freddy, 2, 8 and 4, 3/4 time of the Quaddy. This is race 8, our second last on the program. 4 they go. $1.60 for the 1, $4.03, $8.06, $9.54. Far More Whiskey, Steve Scott looking to make it 4 from 7. First line in, second line joins. Fifth grade final over the 407 metres is race number 8 from Rockhampton. Last to load, Jester Beach. Just a little problem getting him in. He's all locked away now. There's the green light. We're set for a start. They're ready. Racing, Far More Whiskey beginner okay from the inside. Jester Beach, good speed to lead. Far More Whiskey checked off, heels back to midfield. Where's My Beer getting around the outside to challenge for the lead? Six away, Far More Whiskey work to do, but is grinding home. Bella Matilda getting well back then. Boulder Beach, Serious Billy, Where's My Beer with Super Seaplane. In fact, Where's My Beer in front? Jester Beach, Far More Whiskey the outside, then Bella Matilda, Where's My Beer? Jester Beach over the top, Far More Whiskey, a big win. Far More Whiskey found early trouble, was still too good. Jester Beach, Where's My Beer third, fourth, and then came Bella Matilda behind those Super Seaplane, Boulder Beach, back with those Serious Billy and Spring Steam found early trouble tailing out, and the time around 24.10, but forget the time, that's been a massive win. Found all sorts of bother from the inside, Far More Whiskey. He got to the outside mid-race, he's given the leaders a big start, has run over the top.
1: Far More Whiskey, $1.50 and $1.20 for Jester Beach, $1.10 and $7.60 for 7. Where's My Beer? We're heading off to Ballarat. This is the running of race number 9 at $2.60, about the favourite here, Onyx Lass. $2.25 to $2.60. B-line is $4.20 to $5, and Aston Fixer at $6 locked together with the 8. The selections are 8 to beat 2, 3 and 1 from Rob. Favoured way, fourth on its last run. It's looking to try and find its eighth victory at its 29th start here today. Has 8 minor placings to its credit as well. You've got B-line, seventh on its last 3 runs. Had back-to-back wins prior to that. One at Sale over the 435 and one over the 425 at Bendigo. Won by good margins, but it's yet to repeat that form since anyway. Had 8 victories and 10 minors from 39, having its 40th run. Aston Fixer, last start winner at Geelong over the 460 and clocked up 26.04 for that run. Started about 160 on that occasion as well. And Intimidated, number 8, is $6 and steady at that. imitated, I should say. Finished sixth on its last run, and back-to-back wins prior. Two runs at Horsham over the 485. It was too good. Six wins, 11 minors from 41. Let's take you to Rob for the ninth.
3: And runners will move in shortly for race number nine. Good Grant, the Allsop and Co. Catering. Final field unofficial for the Ballarat Enduro Series is House of Sins, No Stop Signs, Black Star Ride, Paul Winder, Absolute Rupee, Regal Gile Tour Major and Regal Spencer, with Urana Xavier and Wizard Watson, the reserves 9 and 10. That's unofficial. That'll be officially confirmed by GRV tomorrow. They're set to go, ready for the ninth. Green lights on. Racing, very slow Onyx Lass, winning at Who Dat Jewel from Dave and imitated wide out. Onyx Lass recovering quickly on the rail. There followed by Aston Fixer, Tiger Rocks and Beeline, the tail ender. Off the back, Who Dat Jewel, the lamplighter by two to Dave, imitated running on. Onyx Lass got into bother by Tiger Rocks and Beeline. They turn, Who Dat Jewel in front, imitated and Dave back near the rail. Who Dat Jewel with imitated right over the top. Imitated takes the lead and beats Who Dat Jewel. Dave third, fourth Tiger Rocks and Aston Fixer. Followed by Onyx Lass, and it was back with the tail enders with Beeline, and the run there 25.54. Imitated number.
1: And we stand by for the numbers to be confirmed there at Ballarat after the running of race number nine on the program. The results won't be too far away. And we're heading off to Redcliffe, pretty close to start time here. Terra Gong Swinger, number 8, the favourite way. He wanted to open up $4 to $3.60. Next line of betting, you've got Digby Devil at $4.20 and for La Bomba at $6.50. Now, Ballarat, the 8, took it out, 5.10, 3.50, 4 second, 4 even, and no third dividend for the 7. Let's head to Terry Spargo.
4: And they're about to be called forward behind the mobile barrier for the Pelican Waters Resort Pace, the final leg of the quaddie. She's a Warrior, won the first leg at $6. Malibu Dream, a $5 chance, the second leg. And Fire Razor, the previous leg number 3, starting at $3.40. 1780. The trip for the final, the fourth leg of the quaddie. Harness Racing returns to Redcliffe tomorrow. An 8 race program tomorrow. Race number 1 tomorrow at around the 20 to 2 mark, about 1:42, the first of 8. So the gate is on the bend. The favourite comes from the second line. In the starting area, the green light goes on, the arms fold, and she's got Talk out wide. Digby Joy and Els Rockstar closer to the inside began quickly. Erasmus holds the pegs going into the first turn. Els Rockstar was able to cross. Erasmus is second and Cheeky Baby following the inside line third. Then Digby Joy, she's got Talk deep on the outside of Terragon Swinger. Let's Talk About It goes up on the inside. La Bomba is second last and Digby Devil goes back to the tail of the field after a lead time of 11.4. Els Rockstar at the 1200 metres mark is the leader, running a first quarter of the flying mile in 29.5. Erasmus sitting behind the pace and Cheeky Baby is third, 1, 2 and 3, all against the inside. She's got Talk running fourth, the first without cover on the outside of Let's Talk About It. Then Digby Joy covering La Bomba, awkwardly placed. Terragong Swinger, second last. Digby Devil is last of all. So the first and second favourites in the race will have to come from the back of the pack. They've heard the bell, left the half-mile marker in the rear-view mirror. 30.5 second split. Els Rockstar along Sydney Street, showing the way to Erasmus, Cheeky Baby. She's got Talk. Let's Talk About It. Digby Joy, La Bomba, Terragong Swinger, and Digby Devil. Els Rockstar shaken up. Erasmus came away from the inside and with 400 metres left to run, third split 29.9, Erasmus sprints to the front. Els Rockstar is gone. Then She's Got Talk and Terra Gong Swinger has come from the back and is starting to sail home. Digby Devil is on the back of Terra Gong Swinger and Will Peel when they turn. Erasmus, Terra Gong Swinger.

0: Swinger. Digby Devil went back down to the lane. Tarragon Swinger, Erasmus, stride for stride. Tarragon Swinger, Erasmus, split it. Toss of the coin. Erasmus kicked on the peg on the inside of Tarragon Swinger. Digby Devil got up on their inside. A little between the three at the end. Then La Bomba. Let's talk about it. She's got Talk Digby Joy. Cheeky baby. Els Rockstar got tired. Came in at the back. Photo.
1: Stand by for the result of the photo there. The five Digby Devil will finish in a third spot. Mick Boots, number 8, the $3 to $2.90 favourite for the 8th event from Richmond. Zipping Jamel is at $4.40, in from $5, one on debut and backed it up with an 8th at Goulburn on its last start. Winsome Shark, number 7, $4.80 to $4.60. Three wins and three minors from 9 starts for it. And Ramset Ready is the next line of betting for the Proctor Kennel, $4.60 out to $4.80. Won its last at Richmond over the 401, steps out to the 502 again tonight. It's been across this distance range on 4 occasions for 1 minor placing. Russell's got 6 to beat 8, 4 and 7. 6 to beat 8, 4 and 7 here. Still standing by for those numbers to be confirmed at Redcliffe. This is the final leg of the quadrilla at Richmond. 8 in the first leg, 6 in the second, 7 in the third to be alive. Here's Russell.
2: Yeah, $40 winner of that first leg. We'll add some spice to the price here. Good luck if you're alive going into the final leg. Furness at size and eyes. He won a Richmond Derby at this track and trip. Did the Furness. And they're about to race here for race 8. $2.90 for Mick Boots. For Johnny Grief is the favourite. We'll see Flash Jet, the track record holder, over the shorts here on Friday night. Light and Lure, Provocateurs in motion. They're set to go race 8. They're ready. And they're off. Mick Boots began well out wide. He shows Peter Carr's over and he leads from well red to second and third. Back on the fence then came Prowess. Passing it, Zipping Jamal. Then came Winsome Shark. A long way back is Charlotte's Rosie. And then came Set and Done and Ramset Ready. Mick Boots is leading by 4. Zipping Jamal out of the pack, chasing home solidly. 2 to well red, Winsome Shark, Prowess and Charlotte's Rosie. Mick Boots with a nice lead on the home quarter. He's out by 3 or 4. Zipping Jamal can't get there and Mick Boots all the way. Beat Zipping Jamala, well read third, followed by Charlotte's Rosie, steaming home. Then came Winsome Shark, followed by Prowess Set and Done, and Ramset Ready at the tail. 29-7 the run, number 8, Mick Boots. Charged out from the wide draw in 4:36 and he kept on going. He got a bit tired, but the job was done. Zipping Jamal came out after him, but couldn't pick up the leader, and well read runs third. So Intrams at 8:43 and
1: picks up its fourth victory at its 12th start here tonight and continues some pretty solid form. 8:43 and 7, as Russell mentioned. We're heading to the Meadows now, where James has gone 3 to beat 1, 2 and 4 here. Grace Sid Sammy, number 3's favoured way. $2.90 out to $3.10, hunting its 13th victory at its 84th start. 7th on its last run at Sandown and a 3rd at Bendigo prior to that over the 660. It's been a while since we've seen it take out a win, but it is capable. Manifesto, number 4, 360 to 380. 4th on its last tour and a 3rd prior to that, going down by 3. Mighty Miss, $360 to $5. 5th on its last run at Bendigo, 2 starts back. Took out a race win and a grade 5 over the 500. And let's cause chaos. $5.50. Almost halves its quote. It's in from $9.50. Last three starts, it's finished in the minor placings. Following this, we head to Melton, but right now off to James.
3: Race 8. They're at the boxes now. We're not too far away here, Grant, from a start, race 8. It's now 3:40. Grace in Sammy. He was okay at Bendigo behind Fleeing a couple of starts ago. The concern last start was Sandown. He just didn't finish it off. But as I said just a moment ago, off air, he's a greyhound that has never been really super strong at the end of 700. But he's got that great mid-race ability to hit the hammer and accelerate through the pack. So he's at 3:40. Good money. Let's cause chaos. Continues to tighten up now into 5:50. Got out to about $13 not long ago. I reckon the prize position in this race, Mighty Miss should lead them clearly from box number 1, and the greyhound that can lob second behind her is going to be in the box seat, and that could be a let's

0: cause chaos. It could be a manifesto. It could be a Grace in Sammy. So there are a few chances in the race. 3:40 for Grace in Sammy as they move in. Hector Fawley at stud. Mix 4 and 5. Favourites in white. Grace in Sammy just needs to lob a place. He'll play for a little bit of luck in the first 100 metres. Set at the 600 now. Field in. And the light to green. Set race 8. Favourite Grace in Sammy, the veteran, is set. Off and racing. Grace in Sammy was away pretty quickly. He's right up on the speed, challenging Mighty Miss through the first 100 metres. And Grace in Sammy's going to roll around and lead. He will take a heap of stitching from here. Mighty Miss up to second, railing to third, Manifesto. 3 lengths away, Let's Cause Chaos. And then Grace in Bonnie. Well back to Dark Miracle. And at the end of the field, in for Rock Glowing Ethics. It's all Grace in Sammy. Sped away, 6 to Manifesto. Then Mighty Miss to the outside, Let's Cause Chaos, trying to make up some ground. But once he led Grace in Sammy, they weren't going to see which way he went. Grace in Sammy, far too good for them. Won it by 3.5 lengths at the end, beating Manifesto. Third, Let's Cause Chaos, who ran on down the middle late. And then Mighty Miss, who held her own the last 100 metres for a first go 600. A break to in for Rock Dark Miracle, Glowing Ethics and Grace in Bonnie. I reckon the Chilcott team have had first, seventh and eighth there, but they'll take that. 34 and 80 for the veteran. Grace in Sammy, number 3, the winner, has zipped straight to the front. And I reckon a lot of punters would have just chucked the glasses on to make sure they were watching the right race. He's began as well as we've seen him step in a long while, Grace in Sammy. Reels off a 9.04 to the first mark, which is good going, and he was able to...
1: You're 100% right. It's been 21 starts since its last victory, and well done to the Chilcott Kennel. 2.50 and 1.50. Has picked up a couple of minor placings between there and that last win, and been a bit of a consistent earner. 2.50, 1.50, but you're right, James. Four gets second, $1.90, and the two, $1.20 for third. Melton, we're heading there for the running of race 9. The selections are on coming up on your screen in a moment. Dan's gone 6, 7, 8, and 2. 6, 7, 8, and 2. King's Gallery's the 150 favourite into 109. Four starts, two and four minor placings to its credit, and it's fresh today after 73 days away from the track. Millie Kay, it's at $13. It's the next best, the 7. $7.50 out to that quote, and it's a first starter. Lady Flashart, number 2, $8 to 13, first starter as well. And Pretty Poor is at $13, out from $4.40. Three starts yet to pick up a win or a minor placing. So all eyes on this very short-priced favourite. Everything else over the double quote. After this, we head to Rockhampton for the ninth. But let's take you to Dan for the second last on the card here tonight at Melton.
2: Yeah, we're a little bit behind time. Pretty Poor came out onto the track late. I think Chris Selford was in the stewards' room, was the message coming through. So they're not quite right yet, but it might be another minute. For the 40 Winks Melton, a two-year-old maiden pace with scratchings 3 and 5. King's Gallery is a hot favourite here. It's had four starts and has been runner-up in all four starts. Has bumped into some pretty handy types as well. And returns tonight, but is a very short price favourite. Miley Kay's trialled up well, a filly by Down by the Seaside. She makes her debut. Adam Kelly trains. Number 2 is Lady Flashart, is a debutante, a filly by Poster Boy, trained by Rick Cashman. And it's at 13 now. Pretty Poor at 15. Rob McCartney trained. Chris Alford drives. And then $19 for Sterling GG, Paul Gretsch, and the outsider of the fields at $31, Smoke in Heaven, and John Justice. Chris Sfinocio trains and drives King's Gallery. And it's the long odds on favourite to resume with a win tonight. So they are being called up. Runners move up for the 40 Winks Melton. Two-year-old maiden pace back here Saturday night. 9-event card. And the runners are moving up here for the second last of 10. Getting close now. With the two scratchings on the front line, there are just the 5 runners across that row. And the one trailer is Smoke in Heaven.

0: Brian's Easy Feed Mobile Gate sends them on their 2,240-metre journey. Pretty Poor begin well. So did Sterling GG on the inside, but Pretty Poor is building momentum to cross it. And right up there early is the favourite, King's Gallery. Pretty Poor went to the lead from Sterling GG. King's Gallery in third position, and then came Smoke and Heaven. It's three back along the pegs into the first turn, and around it was Lady Flashheart. And settling down last of the six runners is Miley Kay. King's Gallery presses on, and the short price favourite takes up the running as they enter the back straight the first time. King's Gallery goes clear, and it settles down nicely out in front with Pretty Poor second. Third, Sterling GG, as they single out. Smoke and Heaven's running fourth. Then Miley Kay, and back to last is Lady Flashheart. 44.7's pretty good going, particularly for the two-year-olds. And heading off the back, it's King's Gallery in front. King's Gallery, first up from a spell tonight, has been runner-up in all four starts and leads from Pretty Poor. Third, Sterling GG. Smoke and Heaven fourth. Miley Kay fifth. And last of the six runners is Lady Flashheart. So around the turn they head, about 1,200 metres left to travel, and it's King's Gallery on top. King's Gallery leads from Pretty Poor, who led out for the first couple of hundred metres. Then in third position, three back the inside is Sterling GG. Fourth is Smoke and Heaven. And then the first starters, Miley Kay and Lady Flashheart. First quarter of the last mile, 32. Inside the final circuit, King's Gallery leads. King's Gallery in front of Pretty Poor. The order stays the same. Sterling GG third, and then in fourth is Smoke and Heaven. Miley Kay fifth, and Lady Flashheart is last of the six. 800 metres to go. And King's Gallery heads into the back with a second quarter of 31.4. Leads Pretty Poor about 5 metres. Sterling GG third, Smoke and Heaven fourth, Miley Kay fifth. As Sterling GG from third came out off the peg, so Miley Kay darts through along the inside. It's now three back the peg, Smoke and Heaven on the outside of it. And last of the six is Lady Flashheart as they hit off the back. It's King's Gallery, 500 to go. And running off the back straight, it leads 3 metres to Sterling GG. Pretty Poor third. 29.9 for the third quarter. So it's King's Gallery, held together up to the bend, 3 metres in front, travels well. Sterling GG, Pretty Poor, Miley K, three pegs from Smoke and Heaven, Lady Flashheart. King's Gallery gets away, though, into the straight. Leads clearly. The margin about 7 or 8. Sterling GG, Pretty Poor, Miley K battle away, but King's Gallery a maiden no more. King's Gallery first up, wins pretty easily. About 7 metres to Sterling GG, who did a good job. And third, Miley K, the debutante, closed off well from Pretty Poor.
1: And there you have it, King's Gallery. It's paid $1.10, $1.04 in at the end. You've got the one in second spot at $5.90 and the seven, no third dividend. They did hold at Rockhampton. We appreciate that. Liam's gone one to beat four, six and eight here. The one is the favoured way of going. It's $2.10 to $2.15. Rachel Sparkle's number eight, $3.50 to $3.40. And Sarah Starfish number two, $6 to $6.50. Whacker Whacker at $7 under the double quote as well. Runners just about to come forward. Favoured way, sitting there at $2.10. Our thanks to Liam as we head to the track.
2: Then that lead in the trainer's title for 2026. First line in, second line joining for race number nine. Green light on, we are set for a start. Sirius Todd, 2:15. They're ready. Racing, Sirius Todd began as well as anything from the inside. Waka Waka's going forward and out wide. Here's Rachel Sparkles trying to get over. Sirius Todd's just holding around. Waka Waka third, the inside. Calamity Corner's running home. Gee, they're bunched. Sarah Starfish. And last is Spike Millington. Sirius Todd, he's under sufferance. He's just in front of Rachel Sparkles. Waka Waka on the scene out wide. Calamity Corner, the inside. But Sirius Todd fended them all off and he wins. Sirius Todd, gee, that was gritty and tough. He gets home the fave. Rachel Sparkles second. Third, the inside Calamity Corner. Then came Waka Waka, Sarah Starfish, Spike Millington in around 24 even.
1: Favourite gets home. Sirius Todd, 190 and $1.20, picks up the 17th victory of its career. 184, the numbers there, 18 and a 4. We are Ballarat bound now for the running of race number 10. $1.80 for the favourite here, Mukati. It opened up at $2.40, so they've backed this in. Rob's got the 5 to beat 6, 7 and 4 here. The 4 third on its last run and a win prior to that. They've both been at Hillsville. The 5, Midnight Jed. It's 2.

0: 260 to 310, easing slightly. Eighth on its last run, but you could probably overlook that. Go back and three starts ago when it was fresh up after a spell, took out a win at Ballarat over the 390, and back at this distance range here tonight. Let's head to him for the running of race number 10.
1: 380 to 175, number four. They're all in, green lights on, right to run. Racing, Mookade flew out. And goes through to lead early to Poor Wonder, followed by Sheik of Tweak and Midnight Jet in the centre. Around it goes Ego Bale, and they're followed by Justin Assassin and Aston Astaire. Mookate's a big leader on the turn by five lengths to Sheik of Tweak. Ego Bale, Justin Assassin, Midnight Jet a long way back. Mookate turned though with a full head of steam, well clear, and the heavily backed Mookate romps in. Wins by eight lengths at the finish. That's been a brilliant performance. Ego Bale runs second, Sheik of Tweak third, and then Justin Assassin, Midnight Jet, Poor Wonder, and back with the tail enders there would have been Aston Astaire, and the run there's a brilliant 22.05.
0: Mookate. Favourite gets home, 160 and $1.40, 482 the numbers, 4-8 and 2. Heading off to Bathurst for the running of race 10, before the favourite here, $3.50 to $3.20, holding down the quote. Second line of betting, $3.30 for Ocean King number 5. 2, Boomer Shannon at $4.60, tight betting race, $5.50 to $5 for 1, Dream to Cure. The selections by BK, 1 on top to beat 5, 2 and 6. 1 on top to beat 5, 2 and 6. They're milling around at the start. Last on the program here as we head to BK, we thank him also for his efforts there tonight.
2: Has the bet of 4 and against with a second placing in the first. So Dream to Cure just gets out to $5 here. $5 Boomer Shannon, 7th Immortal and Ocean King, both $3.20 of each. And you could definitely take Ocean King on what he did last time out. He ran really well through the line, but he is going to have to take his medicine and be back near the end again tonight. So this will be a very, very interesting race, this one. The Maiden, the Last, the Tap Out. I'll join you from Newcastle on Friday as my next on-track assignment. They're ready. Signal, racing in the Last. And Dream to Cure came away okay tonight. Boomer Shannon heading forward. Monster Mint wants in on the action early, and just back behind those now, Dream to Cure is going to take some cover. From the second row, Fogwatch was away pretty handily. So too, Emily's Prince in the first half of the field. Seventh Immortal is now sixth and one off the inside. Next is Ocean King from four in hand. Deep on the course is Little Adelaide. And going back towards the end is Grant for Lexi, who would stand the leaders about 20 metres. 8.7 the lead time, and it's not being run helter-skelter. Boomer Shannon eventually crossing to lead. Deep on the course, Grant for Lexi's working forward, three horses wide, about to give Monster Mint some cover. And up on the inside is Dream to Cure. 33.7 for the first section of the Last Mile. No wonder Matt Rue wanted to get going on Grant for Lexi. He still hasn't quite cleared to the front. He has now as they pass the judge with one to go. So Boomer Shannon was able to take some cover. Monster Mint's three markers. Fogwatch, the first off the inside, as Dream to Cure is now four back on the inside. Seventh Immortal, one out and one back. Emily's Prince is now in the second half of the field. Ocean King gets going from four in hand. And last of all is Little Adelaide to the 800. Second section was 30 and 7. 64-4 the first half. They were walking early on, but they've lit the wick now. Grant for Lexi leads the way down the cattle wash. Back straight, clear 5 metres. Boomer Shannon, three wide, getting into the race is Little Adelaide. Ocean King is now facing the breeze. Fogwatch with cover. Monster Mint the inside, then Seventh Immortal, three back the running line, about to produce into the three wide line. Dream to Cure every chance to get off the inside. Second to last is Emily's Prince, and last of all is four in hand. A real fascinating tactical affair here. 30 and 9 the quarter, and the leader is Grant for Lexi, trying to stave off the challenge of Ocean King. On the inside, Boomer Shannon's called upon. Monster Mint go to try and get into the clear. Fogwatch runs on. The rest of these are up and down in the one spot. Dream to Cure gets to the outside. Grant for Lexi about to be joined by Ocean King. Boomer Shannon back to the inside. Grant for Lexi. Ocean King collars him now. Ocean King drawing away for Neville Donnelly. And Ocean King too good for Grant for Lexi. Dream to Cure. And fourth will be Monster Mint. Then comes Fogwatch from back in the field. Monster Mint next in was also back in the field a fair way. Seventh Immortal up on the inside was four in hand from Emily's Prince. And one of the last o'clock in was Little Adelaide. The time is 2:03.9, and Ocean King, too good.

And we stand by for those numbers to be confirmed. I'm not sure they're right on our screen there, so just double check that before we go any further. After the running of race number 10 at Bathurst, Ocean King called home as $2.90 victor there, and about 3.10 on the Paramutual. So just stand by and we'll confirm those details for you just to make sure that we're on the same page. We're heading off to Richmond for the ninth event on the program, 60 seconds off a start. Russell's gone 7 to beat 8, 2 and 3 here. Sheng is $1.90, $3.24, Bob and Bruno.

0: Zheng won it Wentworth Park a couple of starts ago. We saw the previous winner here winning from that litter. And, of course, Whiskey Grace has taken it all over the Staying Caper recently. And she's in the big Nationals New South Wales division tomorrow night staying final up against Magpie Hector. So runners are about to get set. 1-3 win, fifth grade, over the 5.20. Zheng at 1.95, the pink. And Bob and Bruno for Caitlin Brewer is at $3.10, drawn underneath in 7. Moving into line, zipping for Lazo, Miss Jack High go up with Bob and Bruno. Sideshow Bob, show more, spring Henry and Zheng on the outside. 8, the pink is the favourite. And they're almost set to go. Last one secured now. Greenlight is on. There's the way from our starter bear. And Lua up to the boxes. They're set. They're ready. And off. Zheng begins. Second last away. Out fast. Miss Jack High and showing speed. Bob and Bruno is going to rip over and find the fence in front of Miss Jack High. Three lengths away. Zipping for Lazo. Outside of Show More. Deep is Zheng. Then came Spring Henry and Sideshow Bob. Bob and Bruno's out by 4. Miss Jack High. Inch Beans wearing it down. Zipping for Lazo to the outside. And a breakaway to Zheng on the home corner. Bob and Bruno's got a nice break. 5 or 6 lengths in front. Miss Jack High runs on. But Bob and Bruno all the way. Beats Miss Jack High zipping for Lazo, followed by Spring Henry poking through along the Taubmans. Show More, wide run from Zheng, and Sideshow Bob always rearward.
1: And the 7's got to take it out. It'll be 7-3-1 and very tight for 4th there. Oh, I don't know. I think maybe along the fence there, but it's a bit frozen just a bit before the finish line. But Bob and Bruno, number 7, $3.50 and $3 takes the win. 3 Miss Jack High at $2.80. And the 1 hung on for 3rd. No 3rd dividend to be paid there. And we stand by for that 4th number. Very, very tight. We're heading to the Meadows. This is the running of race number 9 tonight. The selections, James Vandermart's gone 7 to beat 1, 2 and 8. 7 to beat 1, 2 and 8. The Peaky Kalinda is the favoured way. Sorry, just my computer's having a moment. Here we go. $2.50 to $2.70. Looking to try and find its 8th victory. Tommy Mara, number 2. $7 to $4 even for it. Almost halving its quote. 5 wins and 14 minors, having its 40th run. 4th at Warrigal on its last outing. Heathcote Rupee, number 8 at $4 from $3.50. Won its last at Bendigo over the 500 by 1.25. And Leroy's Girl, number 4. $4.60 and reasonably steady at that. They're behind the boxes. Let's head to James for the call.
2: Park and Heathcote Rupee drawn exactly where he wants to be. He does like to swish around the outside of runners, so he's a chance as well. But Peaky Kalinda, early days in his career, he was dynamite when he drew the inside. So he's at $2.70, Peaky Kalinda, $4 Tommy Mara, $4.20 for Leroy's Girl. I reckon the first 15 metres will tell a big picture as to how this race is going to play out. Peaky Kalinda can be a bit hit or miss. If he gets the start right, he's into this race right up to his shoulders. Leroy's Girl at $4.20. Twilight Axel, $41. Dealham High's $8. Heathcote Rupee came with a sweeping run at Ballarat when he loomed up to She's Salty, but just couldn't get past. May well have got past on the corner, but he couldn't get past when the line was there, and he was second beat and a half length, but he was a smart winner from this draw last start at Bendigo. So it's an interesting race. They're moving up on thestraight.com.au. Favourites off the inside. That's Peaky Kalinda. Let's see how he steps in red. 2.90 for number 1. Green light on race 9. They're set the Meadows. Off and racing, Peaky Kalinda stepped well from the inside. He's going to hold his place, drive through and lead them easily. From Tommy Mara, who situates up second about a length and a half away, keeping Dealham High working out 3 and 4 wide. Heathcote Rupee's even wider. Then a break, Leroy's Girl and Twilight Axel. Peaky Kalinda went clear. Tommy Mara's about 3 lengths away second, 5 to Dealham High. And then Leroy's Girl, Heathcote Rupee and Twilight Axel. It's Peaky Kalinda the leader. Tommy Mara runs a real race and then went straight on by. Tommy Mara draws to the line, comes away, and he's too good. Tommy Mara, by a length and a half, will wear down Peaky Kalinda. 4.5 back third, Dealham High. Then Leroy's Girl from Heathcote Rupee and Twilight Axel, the last one in. That was strong from Tommy Mara. Time here, 30 and 39.
1: Yeah, Tommy Mara, number 2, $4.42.30, 2-1-7. The number's there, heading off to Redcliffe for their second last tonight, 17.80, the journey, the one's the favoured way, 3.20.

0: He's coming to $3. Four starts for it and two minor placings. They've both come back to back. They've been thirds at Redcliffe over this distance. Maywin Valentino, number 7 at $3.50, out from $2.90. Let's take you to Terry for the call.
1: That most recent placing for Swedes Barrow came here last Wednesday night, running third in the maiden, won by Walk with Elegance. The gate's on its way. The pair on the second line, Maywin Valentino and DeVito, moving up into position. Swedes Barrow is one of the 2 years old in the race. A filly coming from the pole will jump the favourite. Green light comes on. Racing. Swedes Barrow began quickly. Exit stage left, wide out, charging forward, but Swedes Barrow has the inside, keeps exit stage left out. Olivia Rainbow quickly away, was able to duck down onto the pegs right behind the speed. Then Maywin Valentino, DeVito in front of Mac Rockin. Ace the T is second last. Pescocco Stanzo had dropped out to be at the back, reaching the top of the triangle. 1,300 metres left to run. Lead time was 11.9. Swedes Barrow taken on now. Maywin Valentino, one of the 3 years old, strides up on the outside as they go past the lap and a half mark. 29.8, first split of the flying mile. Swedes Barrow on the inside of Maywin Valentino with Olivia Rainbow third, still right behind the pace. Exit stage left. Now gets the one out, one back, followed by McRockin on the pegs, and then Pescocco Stanzo sneaking up on the inside of DeVito. Ace the T now drops back to be last, going past the half-mile marker. 30.4, second split of the mile. Swedes Barrow, a solo leader, going to Sydney Street. Maywin Valentino is at the wheel of the pace now. Olivia Rainbow third. McRockin fourth on the inside of exit stage left. Then Pescocco Stanzo, followed by Ace the T. And DeVito had dropped out to be at the back. Maywin Valentino goes after the 2 years old filly. 29.3, the third split. And Maywin Valentino's run to the lead from Swedes Barrow. Exit stage left. Olivia Rainbow are chasing. Maywin Valentino pinched a break, comes around the final bend with a healthy margin over Olivia Rainbow. Exit stage left. Ace the T coming down the outside. Maywin Valentino well clear and walked in an easy winner. Ace the T second. Olivia Rainbow third. Then exit stage left and McRockin getting up on the inside, followed by Pescocco Stanzo. Swedes Barrow and DeVito came in last. 30.2 final quarter. Pelican Wood.
0: Maywin Valentino, number 7, 490 and 175. Second at 2 even, and the 2, $1.70. Bit of a gap before we head off to Ballarat for the running of race number 11, 390. The journeys are on the track. Rob has gone for 8 to beat 6, 2 and 1 here. 8 to beat 6, 2 and 1 in the second last. Divot, number 8, 2 even and $1.80, looking to make it a hat-trick of wins. Won its last at Geelong over the 400, won by 4 lengths in 22 and 36, and had a win at Shepparton over the 390 prior to that. Won by half a length and 22.04 on that occasion. It's looking to try and pick up its 13th victory at its 27th start. Has 4 minor placings to its credit too. It's up against Sky Wolf, 260 out to 320. It's finished in the placings on its last 4 starts. 5 wins and 7 minors in 15. Not a bad track record. Electro Jet, number 6, 420 to 370. Third on its last run at the Bull. Going down by 1.75 in 25.8. Had a win prior to that across that same distance, clocking out 25.67 that time out. One more button, $34 out from 8, and Aston Monarchy, 100 from 34. You don't often see the 100s in the Greyhound races. Two scratchings to come out of this, the 3 and the 7 both out, and box 5 is vacant as well. That'll be followed by the 5th at Mandurah, where 3 minutes off a start for the running of that tonight at Mandurah. The Weather is fine. The track is

0: rated as good, and we'll be catching up with Matt in just a few moments' time. But let's take you to Ballarat for the 11th.
1: Here, number 8. At the start, right, Grant, 180 Divot. High, high speed greyhound. Brilliant performance, performer at his best. He's won 12 from 26. He's won from every box bar 8. And I think that's the only reason he's at a really backable quota here at 180. 320 Sky Wolf, 370 Electrojet. It's 5 into 370. So best back to beat the favourite. 34, one more button, won 101 Aston Monarchy, but Divot the favourite. Scorched around here in 21.58 to run a track record a couple of months ago, and he runs the favourite here. That track record run was back in late May. They're all in, set to go. Favourite from 8. Green lights on. Racing. Divot slow to go. Skywolf won the start. Sped out to lead over Electrojet. Divot coming up on the outside quickly now, and they're followed by one more button. Aston Monarchy, the tail ender. Skywolf on the turn in front. Divot trying to get to it. It's a neck away. They're 10 lengths in front of the rest. They turn. It's Divot and Skywolf. Skywolf on the rail is kicking strongly. Divot dying on his run, and Skywolf comes away for a great win over Divot second. Still trying to break his mate and status from the pink box. Followed by Electrojet, one more button. Last Aston Monarchy, 21.96 the run.

From One Touch and Go, Pat and Will, Tension Seeker, Macho Maori, Lavenger's Boy the Favourite, second from the outside, Nuclear Attitude out wide. Kilmore race tomorrow night, Day Meeting Friday, Mildura, Geelong Friday night. So Thursday night meeting tomorrow night at Kilmore. And back here Saturday night. Green light on, they're racing in the last of 10. Away very quickly, Pat and Will will get to the front from Jungle Spider. Coming across to third, Lavenger's Boy. Then Touch and Go on its outside as they make their way to the first. Ben Macho Maori, Tension Seeker and Nuclear Attitude. 7.9 for the lead time. And Pat and Will's in front. It's Pat and Will about 5 metres clear. Settling in behind it is Jungle Spider. Lavenger's Boy, the favourites without cover. And then in fourth position, as they round the top turn, is Touch and Go. Then in fifth spot is Macho Maori, who's tracked up by Tension Seeker. And Nuclear Attitude settles down last of the seven. First quarter of the last mile in 29.5. And the leader is Pat and Will. Pat and Will on top. And it leads about 4 metres. Lavenger's Boy obliged to sit without cover for the trip. Leaders back, Jungle Spider. Then Macho Maori, who gets a nice run fourth. Touch and Go inside, Tension Seeker. And Nuclear Attitude is last of all. About 900 metres to trot. And Pat and Will leads. Pat and Will from Lavenger's Boy. Third is, they work their way to the back, Jungle Spider. 32.3 for that second quarter. Then Macho Maori, Touch and Go, Tension Seeker. And Nuclear Attitude, 700 metres to go, heading along the back straight. And Pat and Will leads by about a metre, Lavenger's Boy. There hasn't been any change, but Lavenger's Boy has got closer to the leader. Then in third, Jungle Spider, who'll await the Garrard sprint lane. Macho Maori fourth, and then Touch and Go, Tension Seeker, and a Nuclear Attitude. They're heading off the back. 400 metres left to travel. Pat and Will from Lavenger's Boy, Jungle Spider. Macho Maori now peeling out three deep. Pat and Will gets away on Lavenger's Boy. Third quarter, 30.3. Pat and Will now 5 metres, Lavenger's Boy flat. Jungle Spider just in behind, battles away. Then the Macho Maori trying to balance up, but Pat and Will's got a good lead at the moment. 100 metres to go. Macho Maori starting to run on okay, but it's well clear. Pat and Will with about 50 left to go from Macho Maori.

Jungle Spider, Tension Seeker, and Lavenger's Boy drops out 1.7 for Aldebaran Park. Ashley Manton and Patton Will go all the way. Number three wins it from Macho Maori, number five, and Touch and Go, number two. Patton Will is by Cavinted Avenger out of Our Little Lil. It's won four races now. Michael Mannix, the trainer, and Ashley Manton, driver. Raced by M and G and D Mannix. Number three, Patton Will. Macho Maori second, driven by Nigel Milne, trained and driven by Nigel.

0: having a greyhound fresh up from the inside draw at a Ben Starr, but she looks to have these covered. Greyhounds at the boxes. At the start now, Urban Vivi at 160. Number 8, Spring Dazzler at 4s, and 5s about the 4 Spring Cruiser. So the two board runners, Scott and Greg board runners, of the second and third favourites behind the Michael Hodges Urban Vivi. So greyhounds at the start for race 10 over the 400 metres here. Heading off to the National Sprint and Distance Final New South Wales Division tomorrow. As greyhounds move over now. Moving over, Urban Vivi at $1.60. Much anticipated return of this greyhound for Michael Hodges when all went awry back in July after two comprehensive 22.5 wins at this track and trip. She's drawn the inside, the red. She's at 160. Just Braxton's declared runner. He's been placed away first by Ben McCauley. The others are now following in. Almost set. Race 10 on the program. Bear Our Starter places a lot on. Lua rolls. Urban Vivi, the inside runner at 160. They're set. Racing, and she began just moderately fast away. All the cast ripped over and found the lead from Spring Dazzler. Third is Rusty Cortez, and then came Love Over Gold. Spring Cruiser follow the ace. Urban Vivi got shuffle back second last. Just Braxton's last. Spring Dazzler swept to the front and raced away from All the Cast on the home corner. 5 to Rusty Cortez. There's no Urban Vivi, and Spring Dazzler stretching hard. 1 by 4. Second All the Cast, and third to Rusty Cortez, followed by Spring Cruiser, and then came Follow the Ace, Love Over Gold. Urban Vivi all went awry at the start, and last in Just Braxton. 22.7 the time. 8 Spring Dazzler for Greg Board at $3 the win, 150 for the place. Beat 6 All the Cash and 7 Rusty Cortez filling third placing. First split 6.73, 11.83, home in 10.97, and 22.8 is the race time, and 4th to 4 Spring Cruiser. Interim result 8.67.
1: For the first two marks last week, he's going to take some catching. Sipping Morty's been given a good chance in the race, drawn box number 5, and Cruzado flew home to win last week. Money Palace has got some real consistent form here. There are a few hopes in the race. There's not a great amount of speed in it, so winning ratio might be able to sweep across and lead. And if he can find a soft lead, he can take some catching. So hence he's at 220 and he's been well backed. He got away really clean last week over the 600 journey. Maybe picked up some confidence from that performance as well. He's had 3 goes here, yet to hit the scoreboard over the 500. So he's at 220, 350 Zipping Morty. Money Palace looks the valued runner now at $10, $7 out to 10. Cruzado's a moderate beginner. He does run home very hard, and Paul Cusack's got him going really well at the moment. He's in really consistent form. Been mixing distances a little bit, but he has been racing really competitively, and he was strong through the line over 600 last start. He's an $8 chance. So they're about to move in.

0: the Watchdog app, race number 10. Second last on the fixture on a Wednesday night with 11 races on the card. Looking forward to the state finals of the Nationals over the next couple of days. In particular here in Victoria tomorrow, Sandown Park will light up with some great racing there tomorrow night. The National state final, I guess, of the sprint and the distance, alongside of some of the other tracks around the country. And then Hillsville with their local state final on Sunday looks to be a cracking race over the 350. So winning ratio right into even money here. He's been a good move, and he'll try and win it at the jump. They're set to go for race 10 into $2 winning ratio. Set for the 10th. Off and racing, and winning ratio began well. Zipping Morty had speed, and they're going to match motors, but there goes winning ratio down to the rail, and a clear leader early on. A length and a half to Cloncurry Gold, who railed powerfully. Belfast Spot up to third and fourth underneath of Zipping Morty, then Money Palace and Cruzado last. With the drop in distance, winning ratio's a healthy leader. 2.5 to Cloncurry Gold, who continues to close, as does Belfast Spot. Winning ratio swings the leader. They're coming at him. Cloncurry Gold down the middle. Cloncurry Gold winds up and wins it. Cloncurry Gold by a half length. Diving through, I think Belfast Spot maybe second over winning ratio. Just got tired again despite the drop-in journey. Now getting back to fourth. Zipping Morty, Money Palace are there. Cruzado winding up late at the end. Time for the journey, 30 and 53. Well, it was busy late. Cloncurry Gold has just chipped away, taken the lead of winning ratio turning and drawn home to score. Number one first for John Carr has picked them up. Number one, the winner. Start 91 for win number 10. Kablenz and Cloncurry Girl has been able to run down number two, Belfast Spot, who's finished very, very quickly. Got past that runner down the back and went to second, then mowed down that tearaway leader, winning ratio, who's ended up in third, and the five, Zipping Morty, fourth. 1, 2, 4, and 5, 30 and 54 the time.
1: White Diagonal and Pink, Ashby Cola. So I'm not sure if they'll come all the way down. The race is due in under a minute. And we are on the green channel here as the runners... We'll probably do a U-turn here, otherwise we're going to be running late, I'd suggest. So the $1.55 for Bandit Alex. And it's got out from $1.35, this hot young pup. So it's 8 from 14. Of course, it was very good in the heat, went 63. And on the second line, Dark Cinnamon, she's a nice race bitch. She's 9 from 16. So she initially got into 4.40. And she certainly led Bandit Alex up here in the heat last week. And he had to pull out all stops to beat her. And Zipping Georgia on around that $6. And then we're down to Zipping Surrey at the $10. So at the boxes, and they should be called across here with past start time. 160 Band at Alex. Dark Cinnamon 4.6. It's been an interesting night's racing. Cliff Bell with a double. Glenn Summerfield with a double. Mick Hartman, would you believe, straight a treble. He's got Pax Bostonia in the last, so he could very well get four. Zipping Surrey in this could give him five. As they move across and load away for the DeLulu Sandwich Bar Final, fifth graders. So our on-course caterers sponsoring the fifth grade final as they're just about ready to fly. Two's on, Bandit Alex, Dark Cinnamon, $5 blue. Here we go, all set now, race 10, they're ready, set. Go there racing. Dark Cinnamon, she left beautifully. She'll run straight to the lead early from 40's Boy. Now getting a beautiful run across was Bandit Alex. There followed Zipping Georgia, Anymore Caramel. A little bit wide was Zipping Surrey, Ashby Cola. Well, it's a carbon copy of last week, but Bandit Alex is a hell of a lot closer tonight. Moved up, took a half, now three quarters of a length off Dark Cinnamon. Seven lengths to Zipping Georgia, and 40's Boy heads the rest, but Bandit Alex, this hot young pup, Bandit Alex, Too Good for Dark Cinnamon, 40's Boy, fourth home, Zipping Georgia. And they were followed further back to Zipping Surrey, Anymore Caramel, and Ashby Cola was one of the last ones home. And on the timepiece, so it's a good gallop, 29.48. Got the perfect run. Was a hell of a lot closer than in the heat. And Bandit Alex, this nice progressive hot pup with Chris O'Brien, Tommy Shelby, Carbon Copy, has now won 9 from 15. Dark Cinnamon

Western's Nazaya from box two. At the start, they're about to move in, the 12th of 14 this evening. Coming up, favourites got box two. 260 to 240, touch 225, Western's Nazaya. 6 to 420, Gas Lantern. 320 to 340, Shallow Sally. 5 into 480, Poor Zenith. All in, green lights on, they're right to run. Race 12, Ballarat's about to jump. Racing. Western's Nazaya began well. Out fast, though, was Gas Lantern. It's going to cross and lead, and there's Shallow Sally coming from the outer. It goes up outside to be a joint leader now with Urging, followed by Poor Harris on the rail. Next on the fence is Poor Ingrid, and then Poor Zenith, Western's Nazaya, Gas Lantern. They turn Urging on the rail. Shallow Sally coming down the centre. Shallow Sally dropped on the leaders, takes the lead and beats Poor Harris. Third would have been Urging, fourth Poor Ingrid, and they were followed by Poor Zenith. And the last couple in are Western's Nazaya and Gas Lantern in 22.34. Shallow Sally, number six, too good there. Six first. Shallow Sally. Miners will go to three Poor Harris. Ahead of one Urging, 6.31. And the fourth number to go in. 8.49, 22.34. And the winner will be number six, Shallow Sally, six first. Six, the winner, beats number four, Poor Harris.

0: 20 to 480. So the money coming for Crown. And in box two, the record is quite good as well. Time has come. First up winner at 390. Jumped out of box four here last start. And has carried the pink run four times for two minors. Cerulean Poppy on the inside at 440. Did work up into second over 400 last start, where she has been racing. Comes back to the 300, where a win and two minors in four. And a good record win in red, with a win and four minors in her seven. So Crackerjack Scud, $3.60. Heads betting for the sign-up WA free-for-aller at the boxes now. In fact, another refresh shows equal favourites, 3 and 8 at 390. Cerulean Poppy and My Boy Beast at $4.60, both on the second line. My Boy Beast in box 7 for Damien Credelli. Door knocking, two minors at his last two over the 300 here. And so the starter about to call them in, with Cerulean Poppy on the inside. Crackerjack Scud in three, one of the co-fancies. Kabuki Warriors in five, and My Boy Beast about to go up in seven. Evens now coming along. Crackerjack Dust, Cool Running, Speedy DeVille, and Time Has Come. Division one of the free-for-all for Sign Up WA. Just about set now. There's a green light. Lewis moving off to the top of the back straight, where they'll be dispersed. And racing and jumping well was Crackerjack Scud's going to lead. Speedy DeVille, Kabuki Warriors on the inside, Cerulean Poppy. Further back is Crackerjack Dust. Then comes Time Has Come. Further back to Cool Runnings now, getting back with Speedy DeVille and My Boy Beast. But it's all Crackerjack Scud bolts in and beats Cerulean Poppy, Crackerjack Dust and Kabuki Warriors. They were followed then by Cool Runnings. And then came Speedy DeVille with My Boy Beast and Time Has Come. And the time, 16.88. Crackerjack Scud racing away down the straight over Cerulean Poppy and Cracker Dust. Kabuki Warriors filling fourth.
1: 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Orion Hart at 12.

The term fixed board sings rate at 175. Starting single won't be far away. Lasting 10 coming up tonight.

Creek, Friday and Saturday. Redcliffe again. Signal. The Garage here on track. The final of the program, it's a one win. Boston Assassin drawn the outside of the front line. Going forward with Surprise Baby, Coco Lynn, Sync Rate. More fun to come, Orion Art drawn on the front. Perfect Lou, Wicked DeLille drawn on the second line. So the lines are taking shape, and the mobile brings them down towards the home corner. Sync Rate coming from four. Touched $1.60, $1.65 as the gate is on the bend. Into the starting area. On goes the light. Back go the arms. Racing. Sync Rate left well, but there's pace underneath. More fun to come. And Coco Lynn are keeping the favourite wide, so he takes hold of Sync Rate when they hit the first corner and goes looking for some cover as More Fun to Come went to the front through a

lead time of a flat 12 seconds. Ryan Hart is second and Coco Lynn third. Perfect Lou on the inside of Wicked DeLille. Three deep reaching the top of the triangle. Sink Rate is following forward behind Wicked DeLille. Surprise Baby second last. Boston Assassin from wide on the front line went back to the rear of the field as they went past the lap and a half mark. 30.5 was the split for the first panel of the mile. More fun to come is on Garrard's Corner in the Garrard's here on track. Ryan Hart sitting right behind the pace. Wicked DeLille is one deep and Sink Rate three wide again around that bend and again is taken hold of, is going back looking for some cover. And now the odds on Pop is Stone Motherless when they race past the judge around out. More fun to come. At the half mile, stop the clock at 30.8. Ryan Hart still tagging the leader with Wicked DeLille in the breeze. Perfect Lou is on the inside of Coco Lynn, followed by Surprise Baby. Now Sink Rate went back and is now sneaking up along the pegs, and that puts Boston Assassin at the back with short of 500 left to travel. More fun to come. Tapped along, Wicked DeLille goes after the leader. 29.5, third split of the mile. Ryan Hart third, inside of Coco Lynn, then Perfect Lou, Surprise Baby, Boston Assassin, and Sink Rate will need a hat full of rabbit's feet. More fun to come. Turns the corner in front. Wicked DeLille is flat out. So is Coco Lynn. More fun to come is tired. Wicked DeLille is grinding. Wicked DeLille comes at more fun to come, snatches it on the line. Wicked DeLille from a photo. More fun to come, Coco Lynn. Perfect Lou running on was fourth. And then Sink Rate. Not a good watch. Surprise Baby, Ryan Hart, Boston Assassin, last of all. Final quarter, 30 flat. Pelican Waters Resort mile rate is 2 minutes flat. Wicked DeLille, Nathan Dawson, 12.50 and $2.10. Wait for second and third. Lead time was 12 flat. Then they went out in 61.3, 30.5, 30.8. And they came home in 59.4, 29.5, 29.9. Coco Lynn has run second, has grabbed second on the line. More fun to come is third. 8.3.2, Perfect Lou fourth. 8.3.2 and 7. Interim placings, 8.3.2 and 7 after the running of race number 10. So Wicked DeLille on the local tote, 12.50 and 2.10. Coco Lynn a place return of 1.40. More fun to come. That same return, $1.40.

ever winner here at the track. 1861 is his best. Beef Kebab's gone 18.5, but he does look reasonably placed here with no speed out wide. That's when Rosie can show some pace as well. Missed down under, a little awkwardly drawn underneath of the two speed runners, but still favoured at 270. Missed down under here. Handled by Holly King, and that's when Rosie, number three, for Isabella Turner. Two of the future stars of the game, I have no doubts. Holly King with the two, and Isabella Turner with the three. If they're around looking after the great

is at the shorts, missed down under the favourite. $2.07 placed here last start from box five at 18.6, gets the better draw, but does have a speed to its outside in 3 and 4. So about to move in, the penultimate on the 12 race card here tonight, and Vince Ferrugia about to play Silvertree Adam in the former Riverina Greyhound. Let's Win Rosie's got pace in 3, Cordless the King out in 7, Take Cordless seeks a double, so the first line going up. Second line moving forward now. Miss down under. Beef Kebab. Faith in Caden and Cordless a Rebel on the outside. For Greyhound Products Direct, great products, great people. And they're set to go. Race number 11. Favourite drawn in box number 2. Miss down under. And they're off. Missed it last away. Missed down under. Fast away. Let's Win Rosie leads. Beef Kebab's in the clear air. Running on. Missed down under. Squeezing between runners. Silvertree Adam the fence. And then came Cordless the King. Followed by Scott the Popper. Out the back is Beef Kebab now on the home corner. Let's Win Rosie skipped away. Missed down under's coming home. But Let's Win Rosie. Second win for Chris Spatieri. Got home to beat Missed down under and Cordless the King. Fourth in the race to Silvertree Adam. A good round first look here. Followed behind them Scott the Popper. Then came Beef Kebab. Cordless a Rebel. And one more Faith in Caden. The time is 18.47. Let's Win Rosie. She came out fast. She can certainly do that on her night. She ran 2.09 to the first marker tonight, which is about a length faster than she usually does. Beats number 2, Miss Down Under, who didn't have the best of luck mid-race, but got to the line hard. And

0: 30 and call us the king for Tate Corliss, as we heard from Rusty that he'd already had a double, Tate, but finishes up into third placing here in the 11th. So runners arriving at the start now for the last. Favourite Aston Lace at around $2.60 on the fixed odds has been a little bit easy. I think there's no doubt she's got the speed to lead, but the last 100 metres, she is going to be reading on empty. And a few of these do their best work in the last 100. Miss Sparkle's one of those. Princess Lass another, and even Vesta Bale, who has found a little bit of form the last couple of starts at 380, does have a decent mid-race turn of foot. But Aston Lace definitely down in class. The concern is clearly the last 50 to 100 metres. She led up at Ballarat, ran down four starts ago, led up right on the speed at the Meadows, three back was ran down, and then two starts ago led up at Sandown was ran down quite easily there. But this is a little bit easier than what she's been against down the track last start after missing the kick. She doesn't lead. She's probably 100 to 1 in the race, but you'd expect that she will lead them from the top of the track. And maybe, just maybe, if she can use the camber to sweep across and set up her break on them, that's the key to her success or potential success. So to 270. Nationals continue on tomorrow. State finals around the country, and they're set to go now for the lucky last here at the Meadows. Race 11, favourite in pink, a drifting favourite. They're set. Off and racing. Aston Lace away cleanly. Going out fast, Princess Lass will charge straight to a very dangerous second. So taking stock, Aston Lace put the hammer down. Five lengths in front to Princess Lass, who's very close. Three lengths away, Loudmouth Louie. And then Witch of Nova. Six away, Miss Sparkles and Vesta Bale at the end. Aston Lace the leader. Princess Lass the first danger. About three lengths to make up. And then Witch of Nova as they turn. Aston Lace still going well in the lead. Still a length in front. She's going to scrape home. Aston Lace too quick for them. Won it by a length and a quarter. Beat Princess Lass, third Witch of Nova, who was driving through. And they got away then from Loudmouth Louie, Miss Sparkles, and last in Vesta Bale. Too quick, Aston Lace. Time 30 and 41. Well, she was the only greyhound in that race that was going to break 18 to the back. Did that quite easily and was at least five lengths in front at the halfway. Princess Lass got the run across to second. She was always going to chip away late. Had some longer distance form to her credit. She was closing, as was number five, Witch of Nova.
1: Third on the turf 19 days ago. Disappointing on the all-weather of late. Needs to bounce back to form. 10.0 then for the five, Kestenoglu, who couldn't land the hat-trick 3 weeks ago, but is still respected whilst remaining in good form as we wait to see the last one move forward. That's Harris, who...

should come into the outside, one of the outside berths. And once in, we'll be ready to go. So run over distance here of 1400 meters. They're sent on their way. Away and racing then. Over the 1400 meters. Plenty of them want to be prominent. Harass coming across from the outside along with Sousa Dim. Towards the inside, the mauve colours of Flyman trying to get handy. The quartered colours on the inside of Sunze Beck and Keston Ugly is against the fence. Mid-division at the moment for Batuga with the white colours and the maroon star of Gumbahan. Wider out of them all, Dali Uglu now takes prominent position. So Susadim and Dali Uglu, these are the first two. They've gone on from Sir Denis on the inside of Jerez with deep on the course and three wide, Getche Guzeli. Next in the field comes Gumbahan against the rail. In mid-division at the moment, dark-coloured silks with the pink cap. That belongs to the grey horse towards the inside as they make their way through the bend and into the home straight. Out in front, Yeshil Kalu it is who's in mid-division. Tracked through by Batuga. Behind Batuga, Keston Uglu trying to switch to the outside. Ugoop, but up front, Susadim wanders around, has a little bump with a rival towards the inside. Yeshil Kalu is beginning to stay on. Sir Denis down the outside is taken over from Jerez. Sir Denis from Jerez. Keston Uglu and Yeshil Kalu are next in the field. Gumbahan is staying on well to the outside. Sir Denis has the lead. Here comes Keston Uglu with a power pack finish towards the inside. Up towards the line, Keston Uglu's done enough to beat Sir Denis. Jerez is home in third, fourth for Bayeraz. Yeah, power pack finish from Keston Uglu for jockey Gürkem Uzcelik. Gets back to winning ways and runs down Sir Denis, who looked like he'd got there. Back in third place then was Yeshil Kalu.

battery. I don't think we've got any power at the moment. So, runners, they haven't come out onto the track. So, it could be a delay here for the last. Race 11, in fact, there will be. It's 30 seconds off jump. We've just got no power to the lure here in the last. We've got a 5:20 to conclude proceedings. We've got a pretty short favourite here. Pax Bostonia at twos on. Mick Hardman looking for four winners. And then we've got $4.80. So that lure's up and running now, which is good. So Bubba Voss at $5.50. So it's been a huge drift. And then we're down to $7.50 for Zipping Babe. So runners should come out onto the track shortly. The winners for Mick Hardman, Zipping Elita, who was so good in that Zoom Top maiden series at Goulburn, won the first for Mick. Zipping Kesha took the second, and then he was able to back up with another winner in race 7, Zipping Joliet. So obviously they won't parade here. They'll go straight in behind the boxes for the lucky last. More greyhound action again here this coming Sunday. And I'll catch up with everyone from Goulburn on Friday. So loading away in the last. Race number 11. So big thanks to Nick Cutters on the radio airwaves and also our Sky Channel coordinators. Hope you've managed to find a winner. Here's the green light for the last time. All set. Race 11 tonight. Ready. Racing. Pax Bostonia moderately away. There's good pace. Maggie's Ethics, Bubba Voss, and Gypsy Gold's pushing up out wide. Now the big boy just needs a bit of room there. He's about fifth or sixth as Zipping Babe gets away. Two lengths or three now to Black Tiara, then Maggie's Ethics. Pax Bostonia just loping along, still four off the lead though, and Gypsy Grace around the corner, Zipping Babe. Maggie's Ethics went to it very quickly. Maggie's Ethics from Pax Bostonia. Third over on the rail we had Zipping Babe, and then came Black Tiara and Gypsy Grace, and Bubba Voss had knocked up. It finished last, and a big win for Rod Morley, training out of the nation's capital.

0: 10 Paul Whisper and 41 Electra Damien. So Ballarat 13, they're at the start. Club races again here Saturday. 12 races, 505 to 841 on Saturday for 12 races. Back here next Wednesday for the Ballarat Enduro Series final. $5,000 to the winner of that. Ballarat Tier 3 Cup final. Ballarat Tier 3 Challenger. All over 545. And a couple of GRV distance racing. One's a special event. And the other one, 0-4 win, both over 660 with additional monies for the winner of those races. Getting set here. McKercher the favourite as they move in. Odds are right. Evens in. They're set to go. Ready at Ballarat. Racing. McKercher out fairly deep out. Goes across to be a joint leader with Marco Marco. We're heading up on the rail. They'll hold them all out initially. Out wide Black Statesman. Then McKercher. Followed by Compare Joe. Poor Whisper. Well back Princess Domi and Lectra Damien. Marco Marco turns with a good head of steam to McKercher and wide out Black Statesman. Marco Marco was clear though. And Marco Marco goes virtually all the way. Beats Black Statesman, McKercher and Princess Domi. I think grabbed fourth. Just in a photo there to Compare Joe. Poor Whisper. Tail end Electra Damien, and the run there is 22-22. Marco Marco, number one, $7 into 460. Took full advantage of box one and runs up to a very good third here behind Paul Christie last start with a good effort here off the rails. 8:45, 22-22. Marco Marco, number one first, ahead of seven Black Statesmen, six McKercher. And standing by for the fourth number. Home in 13.78, the run 22.23. 1.7 and 6. And the fourth number, 3, Princess Domi. 1.7.
1: So here at Mandurah, the stir-up about to take place, only a minute away from race number 7, and it's over the 488 metres, so they won't have far to travel to get to the boxes. And it's a mixed grade 5 and 6. Dodgy Bear drawn the middle of the line. Box 5 has a losing sequence of 15. He's 480 into $4. Unplaced last start. Track and trip. Excuses there. He has won 4 times and placed another 9 in 18. So his record is good. Tanya Thomas with a winner on the board tonight already. From Ells Poppy, who was one-time favourite there in the lead-up to this race out of the previous. Did hit $5, $4.20 in second favourite behind Dodgy Bear. She's been unplaced in 3 at the 488. Did run fourth here last start. 480 from 460 for Panther's Magic. Racing consistently track and trip in recent starts in novices and then up to a 4th and 5th grade and 5th and 6th grade last start. So they're about to come over now. Race number 7, the sire's on ice. From Ells Poppy back to fave for Damien Credelli at 4. Dodgy Bear now 4.40. Panther's Magic now 4.60. And Yonder Up Pockets at 5.50. Carrying the blue rug, 3rd at Cannington last start over 600. Returns here to Mander at the 488, going back 6. Last run here at this track and the distance when finishing 2nd. And a 50% place strike rate track and trip with 2 wins and 3 seconds in 10. So the starter is calling them in now. From Ells Poppy toward the outside of the line, the favourite at 380. Dodgy Bear in the middle at $4.60. Last few are being placed to Ray, and now they're ready to go. Green lights on. Set to run. Racing, leaving well, Dear Eliza. Crossed though by From Els Poppy, who shot to the top out wide. Panthers Magic along with Blue Denim on the inside. He's under up pockets in front of Smell Like Rose. Further back, Blue Denim now second and third last with Shotgun Seat. And Dodgy Bear is last and wide going off the back. Leader From Els Poppy giving chase yonder up pockets to second. Dear Eliza's holding third currently. Smell Like Rose on the inside. From Els Poppy into the straight. The outside yonder up pockets. But From Els Poppy from yonder up pockets. Dear Eliza, Smell Like Rose. Blue Denim and Shotgun Seat were next in. Then came Panthers Magic and Dodgy Bear was always rearward and was one of the last home in 27 and 98 the time. 5.72, 10.88 and 16.44. A run home of 11 and 56 and 29 and 78 to the black rug of From Els Poppy has cracked it at the 488 trip tonight for Damien Credelli and the Champagne Syndicate. It's won by a length. Number seven,
2: Silver Tree Scar, certainly got the pace to carve over and lead. I think Vintage Mel will go with him and a better price here, $7.50 about the seven. But they've got the best pace in the race, the seven and the eight. Perhaps of the others, Bobby Jr. towards the inside in box number two is certainly capable of winning the race. We're trackside here tomorrow afternoon down the straight track for the big one tomorrow, the New South Wales National Straight Track Championship Final. It goes race eight at 2:38, $10,000 up for grabs. And then, of course, the winner to go through to Victoria for the Straight Track Championship. Good luck to all concerned tomorrow, 2:38, the starting time of the feature race down the straight here. And off to the New South Wales National Sprint Championship Final featuring Jungle Johnny tomorrow night. Rob Way, who's got a runner here, our little Susie in box number three, has got Ascend Fern out of box number five. He loves it in the middle draw, but he's up against a very good field, including the track record holder Jungle Johnny. And Magpie Hector goes around in the distance final, up against some very promising stayers as well. Good luck to all tomorrow night at Wentworth Park. Riders are getting set for the final time. Back here down the straight tomorrow for the big championship race. Good luck to all as they're just about set to go. Last on the count, race number 12. Over the 320 short course and the light is on. Lure rolls. They're ready. They're set. And they're racing. Out fast, Silver Tree Scar, Bobby Jr. is there, and Vintage Mill showing speed tonight. Behind them, a little Susie, Scott Enigma, followed by Dyer, zipping Zayata in 300. Silver Tree Scar took over, put five lengths on Vintage Mill on the home corner. The favourite to all over, winner in the last, kicking away, and one well from Vintage Mill, second, third into Dyer, followed by Bobby Jr. in four. And then our little Susie, followed by 300, making late ground, Scott Enigma and zipping Zayata in the time, 18.4. Well, certainly the fastest dog in the race and perhaps a pretty decent Quinella as well, with Vintage Mill running in third, second placing and Dyer third. So the first split 2:14, 7:62, home in 10:82, 18:44 is the race time. Well outside of the best, winning margin 2.5 by 2. Interim result 8.74 and...

at Ballarat. They're at the start now. We're 30 seconds out from the last of the night. Ballarat Extra 2, race number 14. The favourite, Snowball 1. 230, 270 back to 250. 550 to 330, Shimmer Light number 8. 390 out to 5, Cheeky Alessia. 5 and Steady, Poor Vince. 14 to 16, Poor London. 23, the other two, Bluer Than Blue and Cade. So the favourite, Snowball 1, but best back to beat it, Shimmer Light. Shimmer Light's kennel mate, Moo Kate, an impressive winner earlier tonight, race number 10. And Shimmer Light trying to make it a double for trainer Reg Mariner. Favourite though, Snowball 1 at 250 as they move in. Racing again here Saturday for Ballarat. Five races, 505 to 841. Odds are right, evens in, they're set. Last of the night, race number 14. Ballarat Extra 2, green lights on, they're right to run. Set. Racing. Slow Snowball 1, winning at Cheeky Alessia from Cade and wide out Poor London, then Shimmer Light, followed by Snowball 1, Bluer Than Blue and Poor Vince the tailender. Cheeky Alessia mid-race out by three lengths to Cade, Shimmer Light running on, then Poor London, Bluer Than Blue. They turn, Cheeky Alessia the lamplighter, Cade trying to go after it with Poor London. Cheeky Alessia though clings on and goes all the way and wins from, I think, Shimmer Light, Poor London and probably Bluer Than Blue, getting up to run fourth in front of Cade, Poor Vince and Snowball 1 never came into play. 22.47 the run. 22.47 for Cheeky Alessia, number 1.

0: goes all the way to win the last one first. They really lined up for the Miners. Might be 8, 7 and 4 ahead of 6. But there's not a lot between about 5 of them there. 8.39, around 22.47. One's a clear winner, Cheeky Alessio, one first. Minor numbers to go in after Ballarat race number 14 here, the last on the card. But all honours with the winner, Cheeky Alessio, taking full advantage of box one, found the front early and defied all challenges, and there was a few of them in the straight. They were lining up to come after her, but she refused to surrender. And she beats the late closing 8, Shimmer Lights, grabs second right on the post. Ahead of 7, Paul London, 1.87. And it might be 4.4th. Yes, 4's got 4 bluer, 4th bluer than blue. 1.87 and 4, 8.39, 14.
1: A horse that I do want to pick your brain about is this horse, Warrior of Destiny. He opened up in the region of 7-1. Callan Murray gets around for Pet Boerter. Nice horse, his last few runs have been very good. Surely he'll be competitive, fair price. What is he at the moment on the tote? 4.80 a win and 2.30 a place, Vicky?
2: So going into his last run, Pete hinted that he gave confidence that he's going to run a much better race. I think the addition of the blinkers was spot on. And if you look at him, you'd say best run to date, blinkers 1,600 metres. So a good draw from him too, which will make a huge difference. He's run over the winter track and, interesting enough, been close to horses like Hero's Journey and Uncle Sam. So he's got the experience on his side. He's been the distance proven over the trip. I thought a really nice coat on him. And I think Pete's Yard at the moment is doing very well. So, he's got the form to run a good race.
1: They landed the biggest
2: top three.
1: Avignon a week ago.
2: Correct.
1: So Pete has got his string firing. MJ, they are starting to load. What are you doing race for?
3: And there's money for him, Warrior Destiny. Yeah, I'm going to go each way Captain's Angel. I think he's got the profile right for the mile. I think he'll be the horse to beat.
1: Vicky?
2: Place Rombo Rossi for the value.
1: All right, Ali, up to you. Jackpot starts now. That pull nearly at 130,000 rand.
4: Thanks very much, team. Loading up. Bringing up Catch Me. Give me a gamble. Rombo Rossi stand ready. Next up will be Warrior of Destiny, Fractal. Zanfan Maurice. Waterfront and Captain's Angel. And then they'll be ready at the 1600. Up he moves. All set. And away they go. Give me a gamble on Waterfront, just a little bit sluggish away. Warrior of Destiny, first one to break. Rombo Rossi won't make life easy and hugs the rail. Captain's Angel handy enough at the outside and pushing forward to get amongst the leaders. Then comes Catch Me, who races at the outside of Zanfan Maurice. Next best is Gimme a Gamble. They follow by Fractal in the red and white colours, and Waterfront races at the back of the field. And the field covered by about 8 lengths as they head through the corner of the track, and Captain's Angel won the battle for the lead and cleared away by 2. Warrior of Destiny watches on from second. Rombo Rossi races away in third and 4 lengths off the leader. In comes Catch Me, who got a bit closer, one off the fence in the Aquamarine. Zanfan Maurice, that's in the light blue jacket and red cap, but no real pace on. Kept company at the outside by Fractal. There we go, a length and a half away to Waterfront. And Gimme a Gamble's dropped out to the rear, still 8 lengths from first to last. They approach the last 600 metres. Leader is Captain's Angel, has it a length and a half. Over Warrior of Destiny in second, Catch Me gradually gain places, races away in third towards the top of the straight. Rombo Rossi swings in fourth. Then comes Waterfront, the yellow cap covering ground, giving himself some options. Next best is Fractal. Then came Zanfan Maurice. The back marker is Gimme a Gamble. 3.50 out, Captain's Angel. Warrior of Destiny, Catch Me. Further back then to Waterfront, nearest us, getting into the race. It looks a four-cornered contest at the 200 metres board. Captain's Angel, Warrior of Destiny, Catch Me. And then comes Waterfront, only a length between the top four. Warrior of Destiny puts his nose in front. Catch Me lashing home. Warrior of Destiny lost it. Catch Me ran second. Waterfront third. Captain's Angel was fourth. Warrior of Destiny does the job in race number 4. Callan Murray on board for Pete Buerta, son of Elusive Fort. Owned by Racing Around the World, Syndicate nominee Nicole Buerta and bred by Peter DeBayer at the maidens in the ninth attempt. He'll do enough from Catch Me, who was finding his feet to the end but just missed. Third goes to number eight, Waterfront. Third again. Then came Captain's Angel, further back to Zan van Moerkel.

Runners at the start then for race number six on the programme. Maiden for the thoroughbreds over 1400 metres. There's a field of 15 down there at the start. Quick check on the market shows us in this big field, the one horse Bay Cavallo for Vet Out of Beast is at 2.5. Has been in good form of late, placing in a number of recent starts. Has had a 4-week break since the most recent effort. Another one who should go well here at 5.0 is number 7, Masked Mystery Bounty, who is having the first starts on the turf. Last but not least, another one to mention here, the 6, Grande Tempesta, and the 2, Shareholder. Both have similar chances. Both have looked fairly limited to date, but these are calmer waters for the pair of them. So watch out for those two runners. The field is set then, 15 of them, 1,400 metres. We're just about ready to go. And they're sent on their way. Away and racing, with the exception to the outside of Phantom Ruler, who's decided he'd rather be a phantom today and has not left the gates. Phantom Ruler then refused to race, as in the early stages, Pink Flower shows up well, with Akid Sultan on the inside in the dark colours in second, towards the outside, the red and white of Kalimatic trying to take press closer order. Grande Tempesta's rather charging after the leaders into third place around the outside, but is quite deep on the course. Shareholder followed through by Gook Nil. Behind Gook Nil on the inside, Sky Blaze. Bay Cavallo's in the midfield with towards the outside the pale colours of Luna de Coeur. In behind them, Mystery Bounty. Towards the outside, Divine Sun. At the back of the field, Girl of the Night and Zarina, as they're already into the straight and up front, pressing on with things. Out in the lead, Pink Flower from Grande Tempesta, and deep on the course, Kaliomatic. Next in the field comes Shareholder, trying to make some ground. Akid Sultan, Bay Cavallo to the outside, running on Divine Sun. Plenty of chances here behind longtime leader Pink Flower. Shareholder, Kaliomatic has weakened out of things, trying to run on now. Grande Tempesta, Bay Cavallo down the outside is flashing home. Pink Flower needs the line. Here comes Shareholder. Bay Cavallo lunges close home. Bay Cavallo pulled it out of the fire. Got there to beat into second place Shareholder. Third then was on the inside, Pink Flower. Staying on then, Sky Blaze has made up a good bit of late ground to grab a minor placing. Bay Cavallo it is, who's got the job done here. Has really flown home down the outside. And has got the better of in second place Shareholder. Third then was Pink Flower. Back in fourth, Sky Blaze. And in fifth place looks like being Divine Sun. 125.3, the unofficial winning time. First number 1, second number 2, third number 13, fourth number 14, the fifth place horse number 5. 1, 2, 13 and 14, 1, 2, 13, 14, race 7 to claim.

On the track, they're heading to the boxes. And this is race number 8 tonight. It's the Tyres and More Mandurah Grade 5, Sunset Vanadium at $2.40. Ahead of Sunset Claudius, the Kennel Companion at $3, and Lansley Whisper and Sweet Michelle at $6 each. 6:29, the first here on Friday. 10 races with the Kenyana Cup final. At the moment, penciled in for a start of 8:34. The feature on Friday night, the first at 29 past 6. Cannington kickoff at 5:30 tomorrow. 7:31, the first of the two features, race 7 at the 5:20. The WA Sprint Championship final leading into the 7:52 eighth race distance final. Still another four to go here with Sunset Vanadium in box 2 for David Hobby. Open 290, 240 currently. And the other Hobby runner, Sunset Claudius at 3:20. Opened at $3.10. Tyres and More Mandurah Grade 5. Moving in 400 metres here. Bronte Blue Opal, Lansley Whisper, Sunset Claudius, Sitara Storm, second line. Head of a Sunset Vanadium, the inside. Mystic Pearl 4, Go Boy 6, Sweet Michelle 8, and they're ready. There's the light. Lewis heading around at the start now. Ready to run. Off, left pretty well, and bouncing out Sunset Vanadium on the inside is Bronte Blue Opal, joining them Sitara Storm in behind, Lansley Whisper misses trouble, Sweet Michelle comes through with Go Boy, further back was Mystic Pixel, and then Sunset Claudius and Bronte Blue Opal is at the tail, Lansley Whisper goes through with Sitara Storm to go to the lead, Lansley Whisper in front, Sitara Storm the outside, but Lansley Whisper holds Sitara Storm, Go Boy, Sweet Michelle, Sweet Vanadium's run fifth, then came Sunset Claudius and Mystic Pixel, and back behind those were towards the tart of the field, Bronte Blue Opal. And the time, 22:78. Lansley Whisper holding Sitara Storm. Go Boy's got third. And Sweet Michelle in fourth. 3, 7, 6, and 8. 22:80. 6.

0: Radio, they're set to go now for the opening race on the card today from here. Favourite here is horse number 10 at 3.4, and that is Magician de Oz ahead of the 3.7 chance, number 9, My Million Gagou. So they're often racing on this occasion. Others in the market include number 5, Mignon de Play. First to begin is Mutine de Lou. And also Well Away. On the outside is My Way Enjoy. In the center is Master Jack. And also coming through, My Million Gagou. My Million Gagou will eat at the judge with two to go. In second placing, My Way Enjoy. Third along the inside, Mutine Delude. They were followed by Master Jack. And then on the outside, Mr. Chastang. Now that quintet of runners have drawn well clear of the remainder as Mappa Da Vinci goes into sixth placing, followed then by Magician de Oz, and they are well clear of the remaining runners. So down the back they go, round number one, and one of the outsiders, My Way Enjoy, has gone to the front to show the way. Over in second placing, My Million Gagou. Third placing then is Mutine Delude. And on that horse is outside, Mr. Chastang. Then Master Jack. They were followed by Mappa Da Vinci. Then Magician de Oz. And Mutine Delude was next in the field. As they came toward the home turn, they complete one circuit. Down the straight they travel. Leader is My Way Enjoy. In second placing, behind the leader is My Million Gagou. Third, three back on the inside, Mutine Delude. They were followed on the outside by Mr. Chastang. And then came next in the field to Master Jack as they greet the judge with a circuit to go. And then on the inside is Mappa Da Vinci and Magician de Oz. As they go toward the back of the course, they are now in their final circuit. Melandi de Nim was next in the field. Leader has galloped, My Way Enjoy. My Way Enjoy has galloped out of the race. This has left My Million Gagou out in front. In second is Miss Du Chastang. Third along the inside came Mutine Delude. They were followed by Mappa Da Vinci. And then on the outside of those horses goes Master Jack as they go down toward the next turn. 1, 2, and 3 are disqualified in the event, where it is horse 9, My Million Gagou, in front. Second placing is Mutine Delude. Third on the outside and going forward is Magician de Oz, who steadily made progress throughout the entire race. Entering into the straight, drifting off the inside, My Million Gagou. This is now allowing Mutine Delude to come through on the inside. Into the clear in the center is Master Jack. Behind those horses then, Magician de Oz. So in front is My Million Gagou, switching to the outside, and running on is Magician de Oz. Inside horse, Mutine Delude. The three of them go to the line together. Mutine Delude on the inside wins. Mutine Delude has beaten in the center Master Jack, and on the near side Magician de Oz. Or rather, My Million Gagou is running second there, possibly just ahead of Magician de Oz. So winter number 4, Mutine Delude, Junior Guelpa, over a photo between 9, My Million Gagou, Theo Briand, and 11.
1: 11, You Better Be a Queen, has just been reversed out. I think she probably got a little bit restless in the stalls. Looks like they're going to continue loading the other horses. Lexington Boom about to come forward. Goes forward into stall number 12, Lexington Boom. Taj Mahal Palace about to come forward with Spectacular Diver. Spectacular Diver is due into the six box under David Allen. Tiggy Winkle is yet to load. She's due into stall number 2. And it remains to be seen if You Better Be a Queen will be popped back into stall number 1. Keep you posted on that. Spectacular Diver's coming in. Here comes Tiggy Winkle. She's going forward into stall number 2. Walk straight in. Taj Mahal Palace coming forward. I think we might be going without You Better Be a Queen here. Taj Mahal Palace just having a little think about it. Has the blindfold on. Comes forward, goes in, set to go here. They're ready. They're off. They're racing over 5 furlongs from the Canna Porsche Centre Hull, EBF restricted, novices stakes. And just to confirm, they've gone without number 11, You Better Be a Queen. Good start by Tiggy Winkle to the inside. Hard as a Rock is prominent. 3 deep of those is Lexington Boom with a good sit from the stalls. Right behind those races, one more Tilda. Behind those, Mubi here, tight on the fence, out deep on the track. The Bayesian Red of Needing You with the noseband. Spectacular Diver sits well back in the field. So too does Classy Jaguar in 2 shades of blue. Desert Outlaws towards the back, and so too is Taj Mahal Palace. Up the hill they come, past halfway. Hard as a Rock, the mauve sleeves green cap has just about gone on. Lexington Boom giving chase in the pale blue. Tiggy Winkle on the far side, followed through by one more Tilda, who's trying to pick up. So too trying to weave away through his Muba here, and out wide of front is staying on his Needing You. But it's Hard as a Rock, tackled by Lexington Boom as they go inside the final furlong. Lexington Boom has hit the front towards the near side. Hard as a Rock can't respond. Inside the final 100 yards, Lexington Boom booted out from Mubba here in second. Lexington Boom wins the opener on Ladies' Day. Mubba here in second. Spectacular Diver behind those. They were followed by Hard as a Rock.

More architect raised. And there they break away over a mile in race one, the Gordon Park Golf Optional claiming race. To the outside, hello, Stacia prominent with Minon View. Roused up to them is Countertop. Right with them is Contrite on the inside of Buttermere Ridge, and they're followed to the first turn by Passage of Power and JP's Express. Bill Silvers and Mythical Rock next, and they're followed across by Zitkala San, Main Knight, and then comes Land of the Giants and Sleight of Foot, three lengths to Mac and a Million, being followed with a little over 5 furlongs to go by An Adrift, If Not for Grace. Minon View on the inside heads on just outside halfway, leading by three parts of a length to a length from Hello Stacia. Third is Countertop and Contrite and fourth. They're followed by Buttermere Ridge and then Bill Silvers. Passage of Pardon, JP's Express next. As they come round the home turn, JP's Express is closely followed by Mythical Rock with a gap of at least 4-2. Zitkala San, Main Knight, Sleight of Foot, Land of the Giants, struggling on both Mac and a Million, and If Not for Grace. They're in the home straight, heading for the final 2 furlongs, and it is Minon View, the leader, under Patrick McGettigan. From Hello Stacia, Luke McAteer giving chase. Contrite goes third for Colin Keane, followed by Bill Silvers. Then Passage of Pardon, Mythical Rock. Wider still, a Sleight of Foot, racing inside the final furlong. And it's Minon View, the one to catch. Running on, a Sleight of Foot on the outside of Mythical Rock. Well inside the final furlong, it's Minon View and Patrick McGettigan picking up yet another claimer from Mythical Rock and Sleight of Foot.

Jockeys Grade 5, Race 9. Two scratch late, three is out. Reserve is also not running. And the favourite at 155 is Radio Ramsgate. Trimming up again, now 150. Sweetie Pie at 460. Junkyard Hippie at 650. Lady of Luxury is at $7. Making their way around to the boxes. About to enter the back straight and walk down to the top of same. For Prime Trophies, Grade 5.

Ramsgate into $1.55, Sweetie Pie into $4.60, Junkyard Hippie now $6.50, and $8.50 for Lady of Luxury. Nearing a start. Up to race 9 of 11 here on Friday. Kenyana Cup final. Race 7 is the highlight, starting the first of 10 at 6:29. So they're at the start. This is the 9th on the program and won't be long before they're called over. Radio Ramsgate, the favourite here, box number 4 for Ben McLean. A winner of 5, a place getter of 8. And just 23 starts, 16 of which have been over the 300 trip, including 4 wins and 6 minors. 3.5 length third, last start in 17 and 9. Odds on at 155 at last look as they go in. Nitro's Izzy, Jade McCool, Sweetie Pie, Fave Radio Ramsgate, Junkyard Hippie and Lady of Luxury, green light. This is for Prime Trophies, the 5th grade. Ready to run. Off from the inside, Nitro's Izzy beginning well. Junkyard Hippie and on the outside, Sweetie Pie. Radio Ramsgate's on the rail, out wider, Lady of Luxury. And back last now, Junkyard Hippie, as Jade McCool went through underneath it. Sweetie Pie goes up on the outside, hits the lead, and Sweetie Pie over the fast finishing. Radio Ramsgate, Nitro's Izzy and Jade McCool has run fourth ahead of Lady of Luxury and Junkyard Hippie in the overall of 17:48.

Black Erica, Star World, they'll be the next two. Maritzburg Memory. Raffish Trend,

and Star Will. They're the last two. With 1,250 meters to race. Last one coming up. All in. There they go. They fired away. And Maritzburg Memory gave away about five lengths. First one out, Black Erica, Raffish Trend. Little to choose between the stable companions, but they on top. Then two lengths back to Star World, who races away in third at the outside of Oktoberfest. Then we go two and a half, three lengths back to Sing Forevermore, who hugs the rail, kept company by Cliffscape. Then came All Is Green, who just had to snatch back and a number of lengths back to Maritzburg Memory. Racing only eight lengths off the leader past the 800. She's been allowed to catch up. It's Black Erica in control. Has it by a length over Raffish Trend, who backed out, races away in second. Oktoberfest is third. Then came Star World, Blue Sleeves and Cap. Against the inside is Sing Forevermore. Then came Cliffscape, All Is Green, one from last. And finally, Maritzburg Memory. They in line for home. They greet the judge at the 450. Black Erica has brought them into the home straight. She's the leader by one length. Raffish Trend is second. Oktoberfest. Then comes Sing Forevermore. She took the shortest route home. Star World banging the race in the middle of the course. And Cliffscape likewise towards the outside. Then came Maritzburg Memory, All Is Green in between horses. They at the 200 and Star World went on the attack as Black Erica tries to fend her off an Oktoberfest. Very much alive up the inside. Oktoberfest finishing hard. Oktoberfest won. Second, Sing Forevermore. Then came Star World and further back to Cliffscape. Oktoberfest. Under Atandiwem Gulba for Candice Bass will arrive in the colours of Marsh Shirtless Green Acres Trust. Partnership with David and the estate of the late Dr. Sue Hepburn Brown, bred by Aventure and David Avery. She comes from a fantastic family. She's not as decorated as her siblings and her cousins, but this one's going to make her page look all the merrier when she has some babies and they head off to the sales. Number two, Oktoberfest arrives. Leader Bass 1-2, Sing Forevermore second. Then came number six, Star Wars.

Lydia. Good afternoon to you, everybody, and the runners well through loading for this first race, the Michael Brunton Memorial British EBF Novice Stakes Race. Goodwood Meteor will be the latest one to come forward. Goodwood Meteor into stall number 10 and walks beautifully into the stalls. Hackpen Hill is in stall 8, and next to him will now be Arctic Czar, with Easy Answer also to come forward. So Arctic Czar attempting to load next, stall 7. The hands of Joe Levy. Looked very well beforehand, this horse. Arctic Czar is in. Easy Answer now, stall number 1. 6 furlongs the trip for today's opening race. And that's it. Good to go. They're off and racing. Not the brightest start from Forbidden Fire, but two-thirds of the way down the fields. Hackpen Hill was slower away and is the back marker. As they race through the first furlong, Easy Answer begins really brightly on the far side running rail, with Gold Reef City up with the pace, and between those two is On Gombo, and Forbidden Fire's caught up really nicely and right on the tail.

And Hack Pen Hill is some way off the gallop as they race up front. Easy Answer gliding along in front, and Gold Reef City in second place. Forbidden Fire will be poised to try and challenge and get an out now, and secures a lovely run on the outside. Easy Answer now under pressure, as now Forbidden Fire tries to come at him. On Gombo on the wide outside with Gold Reef City, not many of the others getting into this. Arctic Czar running on with a little bit of promise, but Forbidden Fire has swept past Easy Answer. On Gombo is still running on pretty well down the outside, but Forbidden Fire for Andrew Balding opens up, and she looks nice, doesn't she? Forbidden Fire wins handsomely today, tight for second on Gombo, together with Easy Answer, the judge to split those two.

Now they're at the start, second last tonight. This is a grade six with the reserves coming out. And over behind the boxes, 2:30, Mabel Benelli for David Hobby. Lochinvar Lord and Blossoming Fun, they're at $6 each. Speed Sheller at $9, Man About Town at $9.50. About to go in. Green Rug of Mabel Benelli, four wins in seven at the 400 here. And she's had 10 starts overall. So Lochinvar Lord, Zatara Magic and Trunky Frank go in. Speed Sheller, second line's up. Mad About Town, Blossoming Fun, Fave, Mabel Benelli, Little Miss Sophie. Here's a lure to the lids. Let's them go now and racing. Pouncing on the early lead, Mabel Benelli draws past Mad About Town. Trunky Frank is up in third. They were followed further back on the inside by Lochinvar Lord. Little Miss Sophie heads the others with the favourite, Mabel Benelli, off and gone here. About three or four in front coming to the turn. They were followed then as the on-course PA has jammed. It is Mabel Benelli clear from Mad About Town up into second. But Mabel Benelli from Mad About Town, Little Miss Sophie and Trunky Frank. Then came Blossoming Fun, Speed Sheller. Back behind those were Little Miss Sophie in company with Zatara Mack, and 22:40 the time. So Mabel Benelli jumping well, getting to the top and never headed, sailed on by at 2:61.70. Man About Town at 3:20 getting second. Little Miss Sophie in third at a div of $2. Trunky Frank in fourth

Yeah, thanks very much, Graham. Love you a long time, just getting the blindfold for stall's entry here. She's due into stall number six, and there's one more lurking behind as well. She's just having a think about it. Love you a long time. The rest of them are in and standing up well. And she's going forward, love you long time, gradually. Just half in, half out at the moment. Needs a little bit more encouragement. Favorite here went in early, out of stall nine, Coconova. And if you're watching for Quintillion, that's out of stall 12. Empire Rising out of stall four. Empire Rising not yet in. Just waiting to come forward under Sam James in the purple jacket with the white corded cap. Sam just adjusting his goggles. And just waiting for Love You Long Time to go all the way into the starting stalls. I think she's nearly there. And she's just gauge reverse gear again, Love You Long Time. She's very nearly in. Give you another quick show, betting 4-6 or 6-4 on Coconova. It's 7-2 Real Edition, 9-2 Empire Rising, 10s you got Know-How, 14-1 Quintillion, and it's 28-1 and bigger the remainder. Love You Long Time's in, so here comes Empire Rising to complete the lineup into stall number four. Is there one more? There is one more. We're panning back to find Hair Raising, who's not yet in. She's due into stall number eight. And she's coming forward smoothly. Gets a couple of reassuring pats and then goes forward into the eight box. Stall handler emerging. That looks like it. We are set to race. They're ready. They're off. They're racing over 7.5 furlongs for the 9-11 at Porsche Centre Hull. EBF restricted maiden stakes. High on Honey, just a little bit slow to go. A good start by Empire Rising, who's one of the first to begin. Also racing prominently is Be More, Ruthless and deep on the track. Diplomacy with a good sit. Coconova just behind those. So too the inside, Black Fury. That little group races in front of Real Edition, who's center pack with Love You Long Time. Deep of that one, Quintillion. Further behind towards the rear of the field at this stage, a race is You Got Know How. Also racing towards the back of the pack is Hair Raising. Behind Hair Raising, sitting back in the field, is Astral Calling as they begin to swing right-handed and make their way down the hill. The slow starter High on Honey's at the back, and Joanna Mason has settled that one 15 to 20 off the pace, which is set by Empire Rising as they race to the foot of the hill. Back inside the final 3.5, Empire Rising in front by a half length to Be More, Ruthless racing second. Black Fury stoked up in third, makes ground. Behind those, Diplomacy is next. Coconova asked for an effort now on the outside of Love You Long Time. They're followed through behind by You Got Know How. Up the hill they come inside the two, and Empire Rising trying to get away off the front here, leads by a couple of lengths to Black Fury, giving chase in second. Coconova still asked to quicken out wide in third, has got some running to do from there. Kept going behind them is Be More, Ruthless, but they're well inside the furlong now, and up front it continues to be Empire Rising in front by 3-4 lengths to Black Fury, who's giving chase in second. Coconova next, but well inside the final half. Empire Rising

Kept up to his work, Will for Charlie Clover and Sam James. Empire Rising won it to Black Fury in second. Coca Nova through for third. They finished in front of You Got Know How.

Scotty Cameron. Close field bow. And a zone near Galway. White flag. Ndero. And a great start by Stay Curious. 7 furlongs in front of them, the EBF Median Sire Series maiden. Coming across from an outside berth as Citrus Springs to take it up from not U2 and Shanata, followed by Mirren, this, that, and they're followed by Dragon Scales. A couple of lengths to Rock on Johnny, followed by Snip Equus, and on the inside is Close Field Bow. They're followed by Arizona near Galway and Field the Sting. Just one show next with Summer Sentio. Further back in the field is Battle Ready, along with Stay Curious and Scotty Cameron. They're well spread out. Citrus Springs, the leader by less than a length to Shanata. Going into third place is This That, followed by Not You Two, and then Mirren, Dragon Scales, a couple of lengths to Rock on Johnny and Close Field Bow. Arizona near Galway, and they're followed by Snap Equus. Just one show well back, and they're followed with just over 2 furlongs to go by Field the Sting, and then Summer Sent You, Scotty Cameron, Battle Ready, and Stay Curious. A furlong and a half left to go, and it's Citrus Springs continuing in front, regaining second is Not You Two, followed by Shanat, and then Mirren, less than 200 yards to go, and kicking clear with this one is Citrus Springs. Has made all for Dylan Brown, McMonagall, Joseph O'Brien. Mirren up for second from Shanata. And in between those two was Not You Two.

after being closer than fourth in her last six. Three goes. Went in the green. Aramosa at 350 in four. Won going back six starts in early July. And two minors since. It's on the second line of betting ahead of Invested, who's at $5. So tomorrow night at Cannington again, repeating to you, around 5:30 the first, at least at this stage. And the Sprint Championship WA Final, Race 7, the distance, Race 8. Kenyana Cup here on Friday evening. Runamia's gone up, Avatar of Fun likewise, Think Positive, Dodgy Shadow, Whiskey Bent moves along, Aramosa, Sunset Vibe, Invested 8, Greenlight, greyhoundspets.com.au, 5th and 6th grade. Racing, and winning the jump was Avatar of Fun. Coming over is Sunset Vibe, races to the lead and shoots away. Iranamir, and on the outside Invested, then comes Think Positive, further back to Dodgy Shadow, and Aramosa, Avatar of Fun is last at Sweet Vibe, well into the straight and well clear. Sweet Vibe from Think Positive, Iranamir and Invested, close up to those were Dodgy Shadow, further back Avatar of Fun along with Whiskey Bent, and back at the start of the field was Aramosa in a time of 17 and 20. Sunset Vibe, just outside her best, but has provided the kennel with a big win, a double to David Hobby, with Sunset Vibe working to the lead early on and then

0: or convincing. But you look at that horse going down. It's beautiful canter down there. No, listen. I'm going to go with you, Brandon. I think that just up and coming, and 97 is quite high, but I mean, he's won his races and he deserves that rating. But the weight is a little bit of a concern, but he certainly has improved quite a bit. He's really grown nicely and he's turned into quite a nice horse. He's a betting suggestion at Chichilian 18 to 10. Objeto R's gone from 28 to 10 to 2.5 to 1. Black Cheetahs 8 to 1 to 33 to 10, but there's money for Chichilian, but now he's drifted again.
1: I think Objeto
0: R's front support.
1: Distance 4 runs, 2 wins, 2 seconds. Objeto R's the most consistent horse here.
2: How's Clayne Pompey doing after the
0: gelding? He looks fantastic, I must say. He only got gelded recently. Normally, when I say recently, the horse that takes the gelding quite well. He's handled it well, I must say. He looked quite tight and
1: more
0: I thought
1: relaxed.
0: He looked very well in the ring. I think he ran a fantastic race, that horse.
1: He'll
0: be running on flat out, that horse. I made him a bit of a danger to all of them.
1: The other horse, Brandon, I thought Black Cheetah looked exceptionally well. He's quite a neat horse. Another horse last time out would have needed his run a little bit. And
0: massive rating dropper.
1: Correct, 88. Lowest mark he's been on, he was as high as a 97 at one stage.
0: Okay. So looks happy also.
1: Brandon, are you going to ask us to commit?
2: Commit, you have to commit. As they say, there's no time for games. We have to make money, and we're not playing with Monopoly money. We need to start ramping up. What are we doing, Vicky? What are you doing in this race, race number 6?
1: So, originally when I looked at it, Churchillian. I thought between Churchillian, she's got class Objeto R. Objeto R on presentation upgraded himself, but I think it's going to be a tight call.
2: UM?
0: Yeah, I go Objeto R.
2: I'm going Objeto R.
3: Dandana starts brightly up on the wide outside, followed by both Supreme King, also well away. Son Darn Hot and Regional Rocks tucked right in behind them as well. They're followed by Golden Brown. On the rail is an Outlaw's Grace, who is currently tracking So Darn Hot, and Dr. Strangelove, although still last.

Has closed right up and they're tightly grouped. Looked as though Regional Rock just had to momentarily take off heels there. 3.5 furlongs left to run, so moving towards halfway in the Fraser Jones Wine Merchants Handicap Stakes. The leader is Dan Danner by a length and a half. So Darn Hot is in second place. Supreme King up on the outside, followed by An Outlaw's Grace. And now Regional Rock is being ridden along. To the wide outside is Golden Brown with plenty to do. And Dr. Strangelove tries to make ground up the far side running rail. The leader is Dan Danner. They race down with a furlong and a half left to go. Dan Danner chased by So Darn Hot and Supreme King. Dr. Strangelove over on that far rail is doing some good late work. Dan

0: Supreme King from Dandana and So Darn Hot.
1: Black Cheetah hugs the rail in third. Then came Tanneron, Churchillion. They team up. They're racing around 5 lengths off the leader. Objet d'Or, Pump It Up. They, the last two. They watch on in the back of a good, genuine tempo towards the entrance for home. 4:50 left to go. And She's Got Class has brought them in. Berry's Boogie second. Black Cheetah on the leader's back is third. Then comes the grey Churchillion. Tanneron in between horses. Objet d'Or makes his run towards the outside. He's got four to make up. Pump It Up went far side, but She's Got Class continues to roll. Churchillion now got into second. Black Cheetah still right there. Objet d'Or trying to get into the hunt. 100 metres out. Churchillion's turn to take the lead. Churchillion got to the front at what looks like the right time and wins. Second Black Cheetah. Third Full Bus. She's Got Class. And then came Objet d'Or. Churchillion delivers.

Last one's coming forward. Sir David completes the lineup. Stall 14. Set to go. They're ready. They're off. They're racing over 7.5 furlongs for the clear answer. Call centres. Handicap stakes. Slow start from First Lady. Good start from the New Bay Pearl, who's quick to begin to the inside. Bantz is prominent. So too is Ryfield between horses. Sir David out deep of Mr. Blue Sky sits in behind the pace with Alice's influence. And then towards the inside is Ganthorpe in the green and blue with a nose bend. They're followed through centre pack by Eleteria. Willowing Hearn sitting back in the pack. So too at this stage is Mickey Mongoose. Behind those, King Charger towards the rear with Dabbling. And the overall back marker is the slow start of First Lady. And she would be 12 to 15 off the pace. As they head down the hill, back towards the final half mile they come. And up front it's Ryfield setting the fractions by a length to the pink jacket of Sir David racing second. They're followed by the diamond jacket of the New Bay Pearl, yellow cap to the inside. Then the nose-banded runner Bantz racing deep. Alice's influence is behind those in the brown and pale blue, followed by Ganthorpe to the inside of Mr. Sky Blue. Starting a run out wide is Dabbling, trying to get going is Mickey Mongoose. Trying to creep up the inside is Willowing Hearn. She'll need some room on the fence. They're back towards the final couple of furlongs. Up front, Ryfield tries to kick for home, giving chase the New Bay Pearl. Bantz and Sir David are kept going behind them. They're followed by Ganthorpe on the rail as his influence is next. Trying to get through is Willowing Hearn to the inside. Eleteria trying to power over the top. It's a New Bay Pearl. And still there is Sir David. Eleteria, Willowing Hearn to the inside, still running on out wide of runners. Trying to get there is Mr. Sky Blue. Sir David in the centre. Sir David's just about gone on to score to Eleteria, the New Bay Pearl. Mr. Sky Blue, Alice's influence was next. They were followed by Ryfield and King Charger.

50 of them are good. My decor is went around for Tennyson. Helvig. And the remounted Little Empire. Knocked away. Dead off. They begin over 7 furlongs, the final furlong podcast with 1x bet handicap. Edged on in front, exquisite acclaim from La Hobe. Round them is Alfred Tennyson with O'Helvig. The grey is Indigo Dream. Right with them is Little Empire, 2 to 3 lengths to Pretty Oma Girl. It's La Hobe just taking it up from exquisite acclaim, followed by Alfred Tennyson. Indigo Dream tracks on the inside, then Little Empire. Couple of lengths to O'Helvig and Pretty Oma Girl. La Hobe with a narrow advantage, coming past the halfway stage from exquisite acclaim, then Alfred Tennyson. Indigo Dream on the inside of Little Empire, and then O'Helvig and Pretty Oma Girl as they stack up, 3 furlongs to go. La Hobe and Billy Lee, they straighten with a narrow advantage over exquisite acclaim and Dylan Brown McMonagall, followed by Little Empire and Patrick McGettigan. Pushed along as Indigo Dream, and then Alfred Tennyson, O'Helvig, and Pretty Oma Girl has always been last with a furlong and a half to go. Still in front is La Hobe from Indigo Dream, picking up the chase, followed by exquisite acclaim, and then Little Empire, less than 150 yards to go, and it is La Hobe, not for catching, second Indigo Dream, Little Empire, third.

Rocket Boy next. Here is My Alibaba. And this is Quest for Stars, who will be the last one in. Quest for Stars is in. Thank you, Lydia. Set to go now. On the outside, Quest for Stars still very much on his toes. And they're off and racing. Eventually, Quest for Stars got a lovely jump from the gates up on the outside, just in behind Scommessa Secura, who also started well. Best one away was the outsider, My Alibaba, and now Quest for Stars comes through to join him and maybe take over the running. Scommessa Secura happy to get a lead early on. Firehorse is next, but a little bit keen. Then comes Velociraptor, and last of all is the Yarmouth winner from 2 weeks ago, Rocket Boy. So Quest for Stars, defending an unbeaten record, 2 from 2 into today's British Stallion Studs EBF Stonehenge Stakes. They race on then, down well past the final 5 furlongs. Quest for Stars going to take them towards halfway, with My Alibaba and Scommessa Secura together second and third. They're followed by Firehorse, Velociraptor still against the rail, and just showing ahead of Rocket Boy, who's now well in touch. So they come now well past the 4 furlong marker, and Quest for Stars takes them into the business end of the race. Just nudged along, Scommessa Secura in second place as My Alibaba now comes under the pump for the first time. Firehorse is next. Now what will Velociraptor try and do? He's behind horses at the moment, and Rocket Boy pushed along. They race on then with 2 furlongs left to run. Quest for Stars still the leader. Now Scommessa Secura tries to go past. In behind those, Velociraptor and Rocket Boy on his second start, finishing off the race quite well. Scommessa Secura's got the narrow advantage now from Quest for Stars in second place. Rocket Boy continues to finish off well. Quest for Stars battling back next to Scommessa Secura, and Quest for Stars gallantly back in front. Quest for Stars looked cooked by Scommessa Secura, but came back at the filly to get up and remain unbeaten. And a big run from Rocket Boy in behind was right there at the line in third.

And the final one has gone in, so three of them are set to race. And there are for the Fawcett's, the Bathroom Specialists, maiden filly stakes over 6 furlongs. The newcomer Mystic Vale was a fair bit slower than the other two to get into stride. Eskimo Pie, the pink and yellow, the near side through the first furlong, is leading by just over a length to Molestar in second. Daniel Muscat on the leader, Molestar Ashley Lewis in second place, and Mystic Vale has caught up to sit right on their tail now in third position. 2 furlongs behind them, they run towards halfway. Eskimo Pie it is that leads by a length to Molestar in second, and just under a length Mystic Vale in third, who is right there at this stage as they go past the 3 furlong marker. Eskimo Pie with the lead to Molestar on the right, now just getting shaken along. Mystic Vale is coming under a bit of pressure as well. 2 furlongs left to race. Now Eskimo Pie is shaken up, leading by about a length to Molestar in second. Mystic Vale is in third place. They head down to the final furlong. Eskimo Pie in command here, 2 lengths in front of Molestar, and ridden out to the line. It's going to be a first victory for Eskimo Pie. Completes a routine success. Eskimo Pie the winner, Molestar second, and Mystic Vale third.

0: Kimi Rules was fantastic run over 1400. Yeah, it was a while back, so he looked nice in the ring. There was a little bit of support for him early on today, but that all has gone.
1: I think he's a horse we got to watch, because as soon as he starts getting a little bit of a break from the handicapper, he'll be competitive. All right, they're loading. What are we doing, Vicky?
2: Witch Hazel.
1: MJ?
0: Yeah, I'm not one for short price favourites, but I think he should win.
1: Okay, so we clean sweep, in or out, Witch Hazel. Ellie, bring him home.
3: I'll do my best. Thank you, guys. It is my time. Here comes Three Tigers. Mente Manu. Witch Hazel about to move into line. Absolutely, yes. We'll complete the lineup. 1,400 meters to cover. And away they go. Got away to a nice start. Mad scramble for the early lead. It is my time. Handsome Prince both pushing forward to get handy. Mente Manu right there. Promettere is handy as well for Luapiki, not too far off the action. Absolutely, yes. Having a look from the deep gate. Then comes Witch Hazel, who's now bullied his way up into

midfield, leaving three Tigers racing towards the rear. They go to the crossover, 1,000 metres left to run. Absolutely Yes went around, picked up the lead 800 metres out, and is in front by a length. Mente Manu races away in second. It Is My Time, only a length and a half off the leader in third. Then comes Rich Hazel, brown and white colours hugging the rail midfield, kept company by Falua Paki, Handsome Prince at there outside. Three Tigers, Prometere, after breaking out well, finds himself towards the back of the field, but he can quicken on a good day with 500 metres left to run. Mente Manu brings them into the home straight. Absolutely Yes has been in every position. He swings in second. Then comes Witch Hazel for Luapaki, and It Is My Time at there outside right there. Prometere, then comes Three Tigers and Handsome Prince there at the 300. Mente Manu, Witch Hazel got a whole lot closer in the brown and white. It Is My Time for Luapaki getting into the race as well. Then comes Handsome Prince, Mente Manu, then Witch Hazel nearest us. It Is My Time, and on the inside for Luapaki, back from a break, is steaming home, and for Luapaki turned it on at the right time and won. Second goes to Mente Manu, third Witch Hazel, and then nearest us was It Is My Time for Luapaki. Think of a training feat this by Eric Sands. One runner, one winner, 234 days off the track. Sean Veal on board for Hollywood Racing. Son of Vercingetorix, bred by Main Chance Farms. Win number five now. Hasn't been seen this year. First appearance yields a win. Second goes to Mente Manu. Third, Witch Hazel. Fourth, It Is My Time.

flying Fletcher completes the lineup. That's it, they're off. They're racing for the Jill Willows Handicap Stakes. 7 furlongs in front of them. Good start from Beyond the Bar in the blue and white. Last year's winner, Bell Shot, away well. The black and white check sleeves. And also Prominent Highland Ollie out deep in the red and white. They're followed by Glenfinnan, the black and white check. Then Obelix to the inside in the pink and yellow. Home straight deep of that one. Tatty Bogle sits back in the field. Also well back at this stage is Intervention. Alpha captures nearer last and first. And the overall back mark.

Ollie out wide with Tati Bogle. They're back towards the final furlong now. And Alpha Captures coming out of the pack with a beige cap. Highland Ollie's trying to run on behind them. So too Intervention and Obelix. Up on the far side it's Glenfinnan, tackled by Alpha Capture. But Glenfinnan sticking his head out. Glenfinnan goes on to score to Alpha Capture. Tight behind. Obelix went past with Intervention.

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Thereof, over 9.5 furlongs, the Darley Irish EBF Hurry Harriet Stakes for fillies and mares listed. It is Holly's Grace is the early leader from Subsonic, and alongside is Sky Dance. They're followed up the back by Minerva. Star Performer is two behind. Limps are bad and at the tail. As they're well settled down now is Classiest. It's Holly's Graces with a narrow advantage from Sky Dance, followed by Subsonic and Minerva, working out to Limps are bad and then Star Performer and Classiest. 6.5 furlongs to run. Holly's Graces and Colin Keane in front of Sky Dance and Billy Lee. On the inside, moving up is Subsonic and Ben Cohen. Edging into fourth is Limps are bad and Dylan Brown McMonigal from Star Performer. On the inside, Declan McDonough with him. Between those two, Minerva and Wayne Lorden, and still at the rear is Classiest and Ronan Whelan. On towards the halfway stage, the Darley EBF Hurry Harriet Stakes in front by a length and a half now is Holly's Graces. Just second is Sky Dance from Subsonic. Contesting the fourth, Minerva and Star Performer with the final couple, Limps are bad and Classiest. Tightly enough grouped as they run round the home turn. As of yet to be headed, Holly's Graces with three to go from Sky Dance, poised in second, followed in by Subsonic and then Star Performer, pushed along as Minerva, then Classiest and Limps are bad onto the two. Holly's Graces from Subsonic on second. Star Performer improves on the outside of Sky Dance, a bit of a break to Minerva. Classiest and Limps are bad is last with a furlong to go, and it is Star Performer and Declan McDonough who hit the front from Holly's Graces, then Subsonic, followed then by Classiest, who's keeping at it ahead of a fading Sky Dance, but away and gone. A Star Performer is now 2 from 2 in the Hurry Harriet Stakes, has won impressively by 5 from Holly's Graces Glasses.

So now, just Remy May to come forward, and we'll be set for this Molson Coors Pembroke Novices Stakes. 6 furlongs the trip here. Field of seven in, and they're off and racing. So jumping away, Cody Call jumped very smartly with Just Dreaming in the early stages. Both just take back, and Annie Sue, on her first start, showing greenness and inexperience, is the back marker by a little way. But Cody Call leads narrowly from Just Dreamy on the outside. Just behind them, it's a Mug's Game. And then Bolcher.

now. Further back then is Greedy Sheen and Annie Sue. Front then, Just Dreaming leads from Cody Call in second place. Then Bold Shout in third. Remy May is after those. It's a mug's game. And then comes Greedy Sheen as they now move on with two furlong marker now in sight. Cody Call over on the far side leads narrowly from Just Dreaming. Out wide, Bold Shout now switch for an effort, and Remy May coming between runners as well. And it's changing late in the day here as Greedy Sheen gets going as well. But Bold Shout comes through to hit the front. Bold Shout pours it on now by 2.5 lengths. What a big run from Just Dreaming in second place. Riders lost his irons, but it is Bold Shout from in second place. Just Dreaming, who ran above those odds, despite a somewhat cowboy effect late in the day.

Little JB as well. That's 12-1 into 9-1 now. It won't be long before they start to load. So runners are going behind. And the coffee pod is even money. Happier is at 9-2. It's 6-1 Dark Sun, 7-1 Porter Cloy, 9-1 from 12's Little JB, 12-1 Miracle of the Andes, 20's Shake Your Booty, and 150-1 Miss Gold.

So the blindfold going on Porter Cloy. Porter Cloy has gone in.

Shake Your Booty, heading into stall one. And there is Dark Sun going in third. The fourth one to load is Happier. So four in, four more to come. Miracle of the Andes is going to be next. And that will mean there are three more. Little JB is one. Miss Gold, another, and also the Coffee Pod I haven't seen go in yet. In goes Miss Gold. So last two, the Coffee Pod and little JB. Goes the Coffee Pod and little JB is going to complete the line, rearing Dark Sun. Thanks, Mick. And they're off away and racing. Not the best start for Miss Gold in the birthday boy Leighton. Happy 80th handicap. Speed early from little JB, Miracle of the Andes, and on the right, Shake Your Booty in dark green and yellow. They're followed by Porter Claw and Happier. A break of 2.5 lengths then to the chase along the Coffee Pod, just with Dark Sun, who wasn't the best away behind, as they go through 2 furlongs, and Miss Gold is the back marker. John Egan and little JB leading the way here. Shake Your Booty towards the right as they head down towards the two. Happier, Porter Claw trying to get a bit closer. Dark Sun making a little bit of ground towards the left with the Coffee Pod. It is still little JB that has the lead. Happier is now trying to strike as they head towards the final furlong. The Coffee Pod is getting there in third, still gaining ground. Happier has taken little JB. The Coffee Pod trying to close in. Then Dark Sun, 50 yards left to go. It's Happier, and it's a follow-up win for her. Happier beats the Coffee Pod, little JB, and Dark Sun.

0: He's drifting badly, and that's the only thing that's concerning me, eh?
1: Oh, he's drifting like his merit rating's dropped that he needed. So, from 91 to 79, so no, he's been consistent. The 1950 was probably a bit too far for him, but his other starts in the mile has been very consistent. Blind Date's form line has held up. Bourbon King, I'm sure that form line will also hold up. So he's definitely got a chance. He shouldn't be drifting as he is.
0: Yeah, the way he's going, he's going to start closer to 10 to 1. We'll just keep watching. I'll ask Logan to keep a heads up, just to keep watching Sean Veal on that horse Captain's Alliance. You can see him on the far side, getting a proper warm-up. So that's the key with him. At the totes at the moment, you're getting R5.80 a win and R1.50 a place. Vicky, can you have the five?
2: Absolutely, Brandon. I thought that it's his day. Last time I quite liked him. I thought he went down to the start very well. And as such, similar again today. I like him over the 1,600 metres. His best form has been over this type of trip. And Sean Veal's got the knack of him. He's giving a good warm-up. And the fact that he can also be a little bit more handy, Brandon. He doesn't have to last. He can sometimes come a little bit off the pace. But generally over the mile, he can sit up handy second, third. And I think that's a good place to be on today's card, to be up handy. So, yeah, really happy with his chances going in here. And I think you can get a nice bit of value about him here.
0: Yeah, I wouldn't mind having a few each ways at this price at the moment. I'm quite shocked that he's drifting the way he is. Cedar Points, 7-2. I'm of the opinion it's a little bit skinny. I'm not saying he can't win. If he pulls a draw, he's a massive runner. I just don't know where he's going to end up in terms of the speed map from that sort of a draw, because he wants to be dropped out and he does good work late. He went down to the start for me. That was one of the best canter past, MJ.
1: Yeah, he went down beautifully. That draw, Brandon, the mile up to a 2,000 year Dollywood Beach, Kenilworth, I think he can get away with it. You've got a bit of time to get to the corner. If the pace is right, he'll get it. We saw the horse Gold Index win from draw 13 out of there. Yes, it was 18. It's a bit easier. The mile, I think you can still get away with it. He's a very nice, neat horse. Solid form line, so you've got to respect him. I think he'll be in the first three.
0: Vex, your thoughts on that horse, Cedar Point?
2: Yeah, I think fair chances. It is the... I think the draw just puts me off because horses need to be a little bit on the pace. I'm also... It's such a silly comment in that... No, hold on. I've got an update for you. Cedar Point, right front shoe being attended to at the start. So obviously that's... There
0: okay,
2: he is.
0: So this horse in shot has pulled his shoe. And they're going to have to fix that down at the start. It is your tote favourite, number 13, Cedar Point. Sorry, Vic, should we continue with Captain's Alliance?
2: No, Cedar Point. I was on Cedar Point. I thought that the trip's the question mark for me. The worst of his runs has been over the 1,600 metres, which is a little bit puzzling. He's out of a Galileo mare, but that in my mind is just the question mark then. His best form has been over the 1,400 metres. So a little bit of work to do from the draw.
0: Ignite the Fire. Let's talk about Ignite the Fire. Just having a look at his form at the moment, he would have needed those two runs over 1,250 metres. Beaten five lengths respectively by Witch Hazel and Objader R. Atandilwem Gutwas now got the ride on 3 Ignite the Fire. You've got to think that he's going to run a lot better race now. You'll be cherry ripe going into this race. And I thought he looked well on parade, Vicky.
2: He looked very well on parade. And you mentioned it a few times. You could see he was very much on his toes. He's got a light-framed horse. Interesting enough, he previously has been all up there in the pace and done well, but after that, he's been over-racing quite a bit, so I think that's the hard part about him, is you need to settle him. So Atandilwem is going to have to really get a hold of him early. That said, I think District Master will set good fractions up front, and he'll go a nice, comfortable

0: he's gone a little bit further over a trip that suits him. He's one for one over the course distance.
1: This horse, Brandon, in the ring, he's always been a bit of a lanky horse, and he just looked like he's going to need a bit of time to fill out. And he's still going to find some... I mean, he's got a big frame, but he's definitely done well with a bit of time. There's definitely more meat on the bone there, and he's done well with a bit of time. I mean, I thought in the ring he just looked the best he has since he started, just because he's quite a light-framed horse, and he seems to Craig's done a bit of work with him, and he's looking better.
2: Just from what I can see down at the start, 8 District Master is sweating quite a bit. Vicky, where else can we look? I was chatting to Sheldon Peters, part of the Gallup TV show that we recorded for this meeting at Hollywood Bets Kenilworth, and he likes a bit of number one Diamond Rock. If you like Captain's Alliance, you have to like number one Diamond Rock. He's off a rating of 70. He's got the draw in his favour. He was probably a little bit unlucky not to have finished closer last time.
0: Do you know, Brandon, if you talk about horses, look, I'm not deviating too much from Diamond Rock. I'm just looking at Bonelli. I think Bonelli looked exceptional today.
2: He did.
0: Coming off a little bit of a rest, a horse that got better with every one of his runs. Last time out, also in that blind date form, there's a few horses that have come out of that. He finished in front of Caesar's Ransom last time. But I think Bonelli's in with a chance. Diamond Rock, the draw, agreed. He's also received some support in the market. I see on the tote, Bonelli's now favourite. So things are jumping around a little bit.
2: Just want to, you did read those comments out for the punters out there when it comes to Bonelli. Comes off a break with top weights, and although looking for further, will be running on. I see they've backed it from 6-1 into 7-2.
1: Yeah, he looked well. I mean, look at that down quarter there. He looks well going down. He's got a bit of form, so he's got to have a chance at got to respect the money that's come for him from the Bashard. They've backed one or two of them late, and they've got arrived, so you've got to respect that.
2: Okay, so how are we going to make money, ladies and gentlemen? What are we going to do? It's the last race. We're back here on Saturday. Racing tomorrow will be out at the Vaal in Johannesburg. And, of course, Friday, the doubleheader with Klabecha. Racing on the Poly track. And we've got the Friday night meeting at Hollywood Bets Gravel. What are we doing in the last? I'm sticking to my guns. I think 8-9-1 about Captain's Alliance is a fair price. We can't get hurt. Vicky, what are you doing in the last?
1: There's no 5 rand to win on the tote.
0: Age of my Captain's Alliance.
2: I see that. 570 a win and 180 a place. But in the books, you're getting
1: 7-1 shortened into 6-1 now.
2: As he shortened.
1: Yep.
0: Bonelli also.
1: Bonelli 6-1 into 33-10. It's an open races for me, Brandon. I think I'm still going to stick with my Captain's Alliance. Hopefully he arrives.
2: I'm going with you. We know it's open. We on the bones. We need to try and get back. We need to claw back. It has been a tough day for the punters. The exotics have paid really well this afternoon. I just want to talk to you about the night meetings. I think we've really gone through, unless there's anything else you want to add, Vicky.
1: MJ? I think we must just give kudos to Dean Dedricks and his team for today, because there have been a lot of talks maybe go to Durbanville, but he stuck with his guns and changed the distance and whatever. So well done to Dean and the whole team here. Great effort. Always respect the experience of Dean and decisions he makes. He knows the tracks better than anyone else around here. So, well done, Dean.
2: Yeah, and Aldo was quite complimentary in that post-race interview that the track is beautiful around the turn. So, yeah, Vicky, I want to talk to you about these night meetings at Hollywood Bets Gravel. Of course, fantastic. I mean, punters love it. They really do enjoy it. I think it's like fierce. That's the right word, fierce.
0: And again, on Friday, you can. There's a lot of activities on course. So, it's horse racing. There's a great vibe, there's lovely food trucks, and just a lot on offer, which is fantastic to get involved with.
1: Kids entertainment. So
2: yeah, the awards. Don't forget about the awards.
0: Yes, the regional awards. So KZN will be presented on Friday at Hollywood Bets Gravel at Lucky Fish Friday nights, and Saturday here in the Western Cape at Hollywood Bets Kenilworth.
2: Yeah, and of course, just around the corner, the Equus Awards as well.
0: Correct, looking forward to that.
2: Johannesburg,
0: too.
2: Will you be there, Vix?
0: No, but I'll be watching tricky categories for Equus, but looking forward to the regional awards. So you can also get a front row seat to the awards, both KZN and Western Cape.
2: Okay, so that's how we close it off. Ali, you've done a great job in the commentary box. Thanks very much again to all the punters out there. Let's hope that you back the winner here in the 8th and final. Up to you, Al.
3: Thanks very much indeed, Brandon, MJ and Vicky, and to everyone watching from afar. Hope you've as much fun as you can. Racing tomorrow at the Vaal on the classic track, as mentioned. Friday, doubleheader, Fairview by day, Hollywood Bets Gravel by twilight, incorporating KZN Regional Awards. Back here Saturday, Hollywood Bets Kenilworth for Western Cape Regional Awards. Sunday, Turfantine Inside Track, nothing Monday. Tuesday, the 18th, Hollywood.

0: Betsgravel, followed by Equus Awards in Joburg, and next the Vaal next Wednesday. Sure. Right. 1,600 meters to cover. Gates are back, and they're racing away. Bit of an awkward start for Groovejet, had to take back and drops out to the back of the field. Another mad scramble for the early lead. Ignite the Fire, one of those busting forward. Noble Hero right there. District Master, Rock and Roland, hugs the rail. Caesar's Ransom, handy enough. Blue Sleeves and Red Cap on the heels of the pace. Then comes Captain's Alliance, also got a neat spot. Diamond Rock just behind midfield. Then came Red Dawn. They followed by Groovejet, one of the back markers, along with Bonelli. But the field only covered by around 9 lengths. They've taken the corner turn, worked their way through the final 1,000 metres, and Ignite the Fire's drawn clear by 3. Second place is Noble Hero. Then comes Rock and Roland, just being cajoled back onto the bit. The Indigo Sleeves and Cap at the rail in third, given every chance. Captain's Alliance, and then comes Caesar's Ransom. District Master, Blue Sleeves and Cap at their outside. Cedar Point from a deepest draw managed to get in one off the rail and midfield. Then came Diamond Rock, Bonelli further back. Red Dawn races one from last, and Groovejet sees them all, still racing about 9 lengths off the leader. They take the angle for home. They're at the 500 meters mark, and Ignite the Fire will bring them in. Second place is Noble Hero. Then comes Rock and Roland right there in third. Caesar's Ransom. After them, Captain's Alliance. Cedar Point now being asked to get a whole lot closer. Diamond Rock was further back. Nearest us, Bonelli got 5 to make up, but is starting to pick them off as they now reach the final 250. Rock and Roland in front. Captain's Alliance up the inside. Diamond Rock, a big player. Then comes Ignite the Fire, Cedar Point, but Diamond Rock came into the lead at the 100 meters mark and shot clear, and Diamond Rock going to come out way too good. Second goes the way of Captain's Alliance, Cedar Point, and Rock and Roland. Diamond Rock arrives.
1: It is over the far side. Dallas Star, first to show in front from Ephesus. On the outside, Star Harbor with Fixation in between runners. They're followed by DeBoya, Navy Waters next, and then Sea Coral over 3 lengths back to Obscenity. Circuit to race, it is Dallas Star leading by 1/2 to 3/4 from Star Harbor. Third is Fixation, and fourth is DeBoy, and fifth. Shuffle back into that spot, Ephesus, and the Navy Waters, Sea Coral, over 3 lengths to Obscenity. Turning up the back straight, it is Dallas Star and then O'Connor, extending their advantage to a bit with the length. Over Star Harbor, Declan McDonough in second place. Third is Fixation and Ben Cohen, followed by DeBoy and Reese Holohan. Ephesus next, the mount of Jared Huggan, with the back three, Navy Waters, Billy Lee, Sea Coral, Keith and Kennedy. A little bit closer and last is Obscenity and Dylan Brown McMonigan. Continuing towards the halfway stage, little or no changes from first to last. This is Dallas Star making the running from Star Harbor, followed by Fixation, then DeBoya, Ephesus, Navy Waters come next, and then Sea Coral and Obscenity. They're at halfway now, the McHenry Cup handicap. It's Dallas Star by a length to Star Harbor in second. Length and a half to Fixation, who remains in third. DeBoy in fourth. And they're followed by Ephesus, Navy Waters, Sea Coral, and Obscenity remains at the tail. On to the final 5 furlongs. It is Dallas Star in front from the outset, followed by Star Harbor. 2 lengths off them in third is Fixation. Another 2 lengths to a niggle along DeBoy in fourth, and then Ephesus, Navy Waters, Sea Coral, 2 lengths to Obscenity. 3.5 furlongs to go as they run round the home turn. And it is Dallas Star with a very small advantage now over Star Harbor. Fixation closes round them, followed by DeBoy and Navy Waters as they straighten for the final 2.5 furlongs. Dallas Star, Star Harbor together, followed by Fixation. Navy Waters improves on the outside, followed by DeBoy, Sea Coral, Ephesus in the middle of the track, trying to stay on as Obscenity, a furlong and a half to go, and driven to the front as Fixation has headed. Dallas Star, Star Harbor, Navy Waters on the outside, Obscenity, followed by Ephesus. Is Sea Coral and DeBoya, but opening up a sizable advantage, a useful advantage, is Fixation. Fixation pulls away with the McHenry Cup handicap, 1.5 mile. Close second, third, Star Harbor, Navy Waters.

Thanks, Lydia. Alistella comes forward, and then just one more, Miss Scott, to complete the lineup. Fascinating race again here on a lovely car. The British Stallion Stud ZBF Upavon Fillies Stakes. Next up, Miss Scott takes her place in stall six. We're ready to go. And they're off. So racing away, and the rank outsider Goldilocks saying a bit slowly away. So too is Regal Charm, but up front early on Messi.

Village is the first to show and rapidly improving, is Goldilocks then, having fluffed the start slightly. Alistella's just in behind them. Regal Charm is working her way now into a more prominent position. Felicita

with Anastasi also further back. The back markers Miscu to lead by a length. So on message, Felicitas just shades second. Third place for Goldilocks Sen, then Alastella and Regal Charm. Anastasi and Miss Scott is the back marker. They're rounding the right-hander that brings them back towards the downhill run for home. And the home straight ahead of them shortly, with on message leading. On message from Felicitas in second place.

four furlongs of the contest. The leader is On Message, tracked by Alastella, the grey improving on the wide outside of the field. They're followed by Goldilocks Sen. Anastasi now coming through is Miss Scott and Regal Charm on the far side rail. So they're now heading towards the final two furlongs. And up front On Message, Felicitas having to really battle here. Alastella next. And only fourth at the moment for Miss Scott. More required as the leader On Message just drifts around the track slightly, but still leads. Miss Scott now getting up ahead of steam. Felicitas next. Anastasi plugs on, but it's still On Message here for Hector Crouch from Miss Scott in second place. On Message from Miss Scott as they head up towards the line. On Message wins it from Miss Scott. Felicitas was third. Alastella fourth home.

This week's Big Saturday is headlined by the Group 3 Northern Breeders' Stakes from Ruakaka, with our second meeting from New Plymouth. Across the Tasman, Caulfield and Rose Hill host group racing. All of that right here on your Big Saturday.

on top of the Rekiro Racing Stables Mobile, and the first heat is underway with good speed from Kiwis Can Fly, two off the inside, one of the runners attempting to qualify. Suspicious Captain is going forward in the early stages. It's currently in second, but continuing its momentum. Settling into third spot, Rising Bromac. It's two lengths ahead of Make Mama Proud, the other runner attempting to qualify. A length and a half to Franco Ankara is the last of them. 1,600 metres left to pace.

circuit of the first heat, and as they head out of the straight on this suspicious captain in the hands of Hope Schmiel. The first of the two Cran and Chrissy Dalgetty runners takes them out to the 900 metres. In second position, Kiwis Can Fly Two Trails, whipping around the outside at pace is Make Mama Proud, and Franco Ankara is trying to follow it through. It's still out there parked as Make Mama Proud now takes over. Getting off the pegs from the back is Rising Bromac, and three back on the markers is Kiwis Can Fly Two. So a new leader down the back, it is Make Mama Proud, and leads in the hands of Samantha Rotley by a length and a half. In second in the trail, Suspicious Captain now awaits the passing lane. Franco Ankara is moving up parked. Around the outside in the one out and one back position, Rising Bromac and Kiwis Can Fly 2 is last on the inside. They travel towards the 300 metres. The leader is Make Mama Proud. Franco Ankara is right up on its outside, awaiting the passing lane, Suspicious Captain. And just in behind runners, we've got Kiwis Can Fly 2 and Rising Bromac the outside. Towards the 150 metres, Make Mama Proud. The inside 4, Suspicious Captain. The outside, Franco Ankara. At the 50, Franco Ankara pokes the nose in front and wins at a half a length. Franco Ankara over Make Mama Proud and the inside, Suspicious Captain. Then came Rising Bromac. Last in, Kiwis Can Fly 2. Set. They're off and trialling from the 2,000 metres. Gate speed from Living the Kiwi Dream in the early stages. Checkmate trying to follow it through. Wider out on the track is the trotter Mr. Love, followed by Kiwi Can Do, who settles into fourth. Two lengths to The Visionary, and Tattooed Lady is a gap away at the back. Down the side of the course, Living the Kiwi Dream is taking it up from the square gaiter Mr. Love, who trots into second position and will get into the trail in the hands of Ben Hope. Two lengths to Checkmate, followed by Kiwi Can Do and The Visionary, a gap to Tattooed Lady at the back. They head their way into the straight and heading past the 1400 metres with Living the Kiwi Dream the leader. From in second position, Mr. Love travels in the trail. Next came Checkmate and Kiwi Can Do, the second of the Robbie Holmes runners, stablemate of the leader. Two lengths, The Visionary, and Tattooed Lady is about three lengths away, going a wee bit roughly for a couple of strides there at the back. Out towards the 1100 metres they travel, Living the Kiwi Dream takes them inside their final circuit. From the free-legged trotter Mr. Love, two lengths to Checkmate, a further two lengths Kiwi Can Do, The Visionary is on its back, and Tattooed Lady is only about two and a half lengths away at the moment at the back. They head past the 900 metres and they wheel their way into the back of the track. Living the Kiwi Dream leads by two on Mr. Love. Two lengths Checkmate at the 800 metres, followed by Kiwi Can Do in the hands of Brent Borkowski. Next came The Visionary, and Tattooed Lady still going a wee bit roughly and had closed the gap on the main division, but is now going further away in terms of lengths. From the main division, who passed the 500 metres, it's Living the Kiwi Dream out in front by two lengths on Mr. Love second. Then came Checkmate and Kiwi Can Do as they head towards the 400 metres. The Visionary is next, and a long way off them now is Tattooed Lady. Up towards the turn, Living the Kiwi Dream will turn first. From Mr. Love trotting in the trail, Checkmate towards the centre of the track, then came The Visionary and Kiwi Can Do. Inside the 200 metres, Living the Kiwi Dream still in front. Checkmates up on the outside of Mr. Love, and flashing home as Kiwi Can Do. It is Living the Kiwi Dream in front. Battles on for the miners. Living the Kiwi Dream wins it by a length and a half. Photo second. Kiwi Can Do may have got ahead of Checkmate and Mr. Love. Then came The Visionary, and just passing the post, Tattooed Lady. Riptide Tim Williams, Samantha Rotley slots. They're off from the 2,000 metres, and there's a good beginning from Forever Dream. It's going to roll forward in the early stages. Rockin' Good trying to follow it through, and they get ahead of Princess Renee. Coming across from out wide is Slots. It's going to slot into third position, which will put Princess Renee fourth. Riptide came next, just outside of it, Beside Me, and a further length and a half away to Trump Card at the back. They've passed the 1600 metres with the leader Forever Dream in the hands of Hope Schmiel by a length and a half. On Rockin' Good second, Slots is travelling in third as they wheel into the

straight. Princess Renee and Blair Orange in fourth, followed by Riptide a couple of lengths away. Beside Me is second last, and Trump Card Can See Them All. Down through the straight they travel, and the leader is Forever Dream. Forever Dream passes the 1,200 metres mark now, from Rockin' Good in that second position, slots as third. Followed next by Princess Renee, there's a further two lengths to Riptide. In second last is Beside Me, and still at the back of the bunch is Trump Card. Out passing the 1,000 metre points, and the leader is Forever Dream, first of the two Kentuckiana runners. Rockin' Good is in the trailing spot. In third is the first of the Stephen Amanda Telfer runners, that is Slots, who had that wider draw. Princess Renee was next. Here's a move up there parked from Beside Me and Carter Dalgetty. Following it through 1-1 is Trump Card, which will put Riptide at the back. Down through the back of the track, Forever Dream is still the leader from Rockin' Good, who awaits the passing lane. Beside Me is moving up parked as they pass the 600 metres. In the 1-1 spot is Trump Card, followed by Slots, who's three back the markers. Riptide is a length away on the outside of its stablemate, and back along the inside, the last runner as they go through is Princess Renee. So up towards the turn they travel. Battle on here with up front Forever Dream on the outside, the stablemate Beside Me as they swing. Rockin' Good's got the passing lane run. Just in behind is Trump Card, and trying to get through his Slots. Inside the 200 metres, Forever Dream being tackled by Rockin' Good, who's on the inside. The battle's on. Rockin' Good pokes the head in front of Forever Dream, and Slots is deep on the inside. But it's Rockin' Good who's going to win it from Forever Dream and Slots. Fourth across was Beside Me, then came Trump Card, Princess Renee, and Riptide last in. And they're off. The tape releases, and a good beginning off the inside from Candy Crunch. It's going to go out to an early lead. Danny's Wish into second, followed next by Pickety Witch in the Roger Austin colours, who's continuing its momentum forward in the hands of Blair Orange. Also coming across Asymmetric Return goes on the outside of Candy Crunch, which will put Danny's Wish midfield as they wheel their way out of the straight. Foul Wind Archie was second last, and Gazette goes to the back. It's Asymmetric Return who continues its momentum and will take over from Pickety Witch, who eases into the trailing spot. Two lengths Candy Crush, a further couple of lengths away to the next one, Danny's Wish, who is in fourth. There's a gap away to Foul Wind Archie, who's two lengths in front of Gazette at the rear. The six runners in single file order down through the back section of the track, Asymmetric Return, and Carter Dalgetty leads at a length and a half, Pickety Witch and Blair Orange. A couple of lengths away, Candy Crunch and Robbie Holmes, a further two lengths, Danny's Wish, and Robbie Close. In second last, Foul Wind Archie, Samantha Rotley, and a couple of lengths to Gazette and Seth Hill. Down towards the 1,600 metres. It's Asymmetric Return who dictates the terms, a length and a half on second spot, Pickety Witch. Travelling in third, Candy Crunch. It's ahead of Danny's Wish. In second last, Foul Wind Archie, and Gazette is still last of all. Around the corner into the straight, second last occasion, Asymmetric Return dictates terms, Pickety Witch has the trail. Candy Crunch and trainer Robbie Holmes is three back the markers, followed by Danny's Wish and Foul Wind Archie two lengths away. Gazette is last of all. 1,200 metres left to pace. They travel inside the final circuit, the six runners in the trial. Asymmetric Return wheels them out of the straight as the lamp lighter. From Pickety Witch and the Roger Austin colours, it has the trail, Candy Crunch, and next came Danny's Wish, Foul Wind Archie, and Gazette last of all. Out towards the 900 metres, and they swing into the back. Asymmetric Return, two-length margin on Pickety Witch, has that second spot. Then came Candy Crunch, a couple of lengths to Danny's Wish, Foul Wind Archie in the Mark Jones colours, Tolliman Lodge in second last, Gazette is at the back. Down through the back they travel, passing the 650, Asymmetric Return leads from Pickety Witch, and third is Candy Crunch, followed next by Danny's Wish, about second last spot, Foul Wind Archie, and getting going from the back and off the pegs is Gazette. Asymmetric Return heads towards the final quarter from Pickety Witch, up on the outside now and off the pegs is Candy Crunch,
It's attempting its run, trying to get going is Danny's Wish, and it's off the pegs. Foulwind Archie is back on the inside, and Gazette is last. Around the corner for home, Asymmetric Return leads into the straight. From Candy Crunch up on the outside, it's ahead of Pickety Witch, and trying to get through deep on the inside, Foulwind Archie. At the 100 metres, it's Asymmetric Return, who is clear and holding, and Asymmetric Return beats Candy Crunch and Pickety Witch. Then came Foulwind Archie, second last Danny's Wish, last in Gazette. Towards the tape, they're off, the three runners from the 2,600 metres, and the time to better 3:39.4. And they have trotted away with Seeking Love, the early leader, in the hands of John Dunn from Miss Sunny Hill in second position, Blair Orange in the Regan Todd colours, and moving up on its outside, Armin Tamzarian and Robbie Close in third position. He's in the Andrew Stewart colours, is Robbie. But it is the Dunn Stable colours with Seeking Love, who is going to be the early leader. Takes him towards the back of the track. Son of Love You, he is out of Shell Seeker, and travels in front by about 2.25 lengths on second position, Miss Sunny Hill, midfield of the three. The What the Hill three-year-old filly out of Sunny Ruby. And this runner is owned by the Smolenskis, bred by the Smolenskis as well, Miss Sunny Hill. In third position is Armin Tamzarian, the son of Carlton. He's a gelded three-year-old out of Deborah's Gem, raced by Andrew Stewart, Robbie Close, and Mrs. S. Gaffney. Andrew Stewart trains and co-owner Robbie Close in the bike. It is Seeking Love, though, who is out in front, the Love You gelding, raced by the Newmans, along with B.W. Clark, Mrs. S.M. Clark. It's galloped at this point. G.R. Evans, Mrs. R. Evans, and J.A. Slack. What's going off stride now, so it's costed its chance, the Lamp Lighter. And so we're down to two here. It is the leader now, as they come into the straight, Miss Sunny Hill, in the hands of Blair Orange. And Armin Tamzarian is up into the trail, Seeking Love, who made a mistake coming down the side of the course on that occasion. It's back and trotting and is attempting to catch the fields. But this qualifying trot, the two others are behaving at the 1,200 metres mark and staying in their gate. 3:39.4, the time to better. The leader is Miss Sunny Hill by two lengths on Armin Tamzarian second, and a gap away to Seeking Love. Passing the 1,050 goes Miss Sunny Hill. It's into the final circuit, leads by two lengths on Armin Tamzarian and Seeking Love in the third position. It's about to catch the first two. It's only about three lengths away, closing that gap now. Up front, though, Miss Sunny Hill leads and doing it nicely, heading towards the 700 metres. A two-length margin on Armin Tamzarian second, and about 2.25 away to Seeking Love is still in its gate and trotting at the back, but did make a mistake coming into the straight the first time. They pass the 600 metres mark. Miss Sunny Hill leads from Armin Tamzarian, and third is now Seeking Love. 3:39.4 is the time to better. And attempting to go under that mark is Miss Sunny Hill, is galloping at that point Armin Tamzarian for a couple of strides. It's settled now. Seeking Love gets past it.

is Miss Sunny Hill, who moves up on the outside, and then Kaimam and Tamzarian going roughly again as they head towards the 100 metres was Seeking Love. So that leaves Miss Sunny Hill in front, who has behaved all of the way, and Miss Sunny Hill trots down to the line and will win it by 5 1/4 on Armin Tamzarian second and Seeking Love. Both the second and third horses mistake makers. Seeking Love was third in. Stable colours Smoking Ashes of the Dunstable Runners, as they're often trialling. From the 2,600 metres, Kiwi Hero made a good beginning. So too did Unico Rialta, and it's going to stride forward in the early stages and get the early lead over Kiwi Hero, who's now in second spot. Cullen's Beach boots into third position, followed next by Smoking Ashes. It's in third last. Un Sogno is next, and going to the back of Proceedings Reimbursed. So Unico Rialta is up front and takes over the lead from Kiwi Hero, whose lead is back a length and a half away the trailer. Third position comes Cullen's Beach. It's two lengths in front of Smoking Ashes and Un Sogno. It's in second last. Reimbursed in the Regan Todd colours last. A field of six led by Unico Rialta up front. On Kiwi Hero right on the leader's back, Cullen's Beach in the Letherby colours. Scott Letherby the trainer and driver. It's currently in third from Smoking Ashes and Un Sogno. Last is Reimbursed. They travel towards the exit to the back straight. Unico Rialta will be the first to exit. Kiwi Hero has the trail, followed by Cullen's Beach, Smoking Ashes, Unico, the second last spots in Sogno, last of all as they go through is Reimbursed. So they're passing the 1500 metres. The leader, Unico Rialta, no change to the order. From Kiwi Hero and Robbie Holmes in the trail. Third position is Cullen's Beach, Smoking Ashes, and Riley Harrison, stablemate of the leader, is two lengths away in third last, a length and a half to Un Sogno. Reimbursed is 1 1/2 away at the back. Down passing the 1,250 metres with Unico Rialta dictating terms from Kiwi Hero in the trail. Third is Cullen's Beach, two lengths to Smoking Ashes, and Sogno is next. Reimbursed, the last runner. Field of six there, well inside their final circuit. Unico Rialta and Tim Williams from the second horse Kiwi Hero and Robbie Holmes at the 1,000 metres. Trainer Scott Letherby with Cullen's Beach, followed by Riley Harrison and Smoking Ashes, Carter Dalgetty and Un Sogno. Second last and two lengths to Reimbursed and Blair Orange into the back. They travel past the 800 metres. Unico Rialta dictates the tempo from Kiwi Hero right on the leader's back the trail. Two lengths to Cullen's Beach. Next came Smoking Ashes. Un Sogno's the first one off the pegs, and it moves up parked, and following it through from the back is Reimbursed. Towards the 500 metres, they exit the back straight. Unico Rialta clicks up the tempo from Kiwi Hero. Un Sogno moves up parked. Three back the markers, Cullen's Beach and the one out and one back spot, Reimbursed for the final quarter. The last runner is Smoking Ashes. To the 300 metres, Unico Rialta is about to turn the corner. From the trailing spot, Kiwi Hero, Un Sogno centre track. Reimbursed gets going into fourth spot. Inside the two, Unico Rialta the leader, trying to poke through there as Kiwi Hero right down the outside. Smoking Ashes from the back gets over the top of them, and Smoking Ashes will win it by a length on Unico Rialta and Un Sogno. Then came Kiwi Hero, Cullen's Beach and Reimbursed last in. And they're away from the 2,600 metres. Off the front tape, Subtle left pretty well. Also leaving well was Majestic Tricks. It's going for a gallop now. As I say that, it was heading up towards the lead, but is in a full stretch gallop. So Subtle is the leader. Getting past the galloping runner was Dragon Hill, who made a good beginning off its handicap. Then came Farah, the first of the Hope Stable runners, following it through Jack's Point. There's a couple of lengths away to Zoom Harbour is up front. Towards the front going roughly was Dragon Hill there too, negotiating that bend. Next came Midnight Dash, and then you've got the mistake maker at the back, Majestic Tricks. Into the back section of the track, Subtle is the leader. It's about 2 1/4 lengths in front from Farah in second spot. There's a gap away to Jack's Point, followed through by

Zoom Harbor, On Its Back, Midnight Dash. Then the next one is Majestic Tricks, and going pretty roughly still at the back is Dragon Hill, and is still going roughly. It's underway now, but is a fair way off them. Up front, Subtle is the leader by two lengths in the hands of John Dunn on Farrah in second spot. There's that gap away to Jack's Point, and it's two lengths in front of Midnight Dash. Next came Zoom Harbour, and then a gap away. Getting going from the back is Dragon Hill after that mistake, and Majestic Tricks has put in another gallop down the side of the course there and is still galloping. Into the straight, Subtle is the leader. The Robert and Jenna Dunn stable runner, a couple of lengths in front of Farrah, the first of the Hope stable runners. Two lengths to Jack's Point, On Its Back, Midnight Dash. A gap away of about 3 1/4 lengths to Zoom Harbour. Only 1 1/2 away to Dragon Hill as they pass the 1200 metres, and Majestic Tricks is about to be pulled up. They're inside the final circuit, the rest of the runners. The leader is Subtle out of the straight, has a 2 length margin. In second is Farrah in the hands of Henry Sale, followed by Jack's Point at the 1000 metres. Also going for a gallop around that bend was Zoom Harbour back through the field. Up ahead of it, Midnight Dash, and also is Dragon Hill. So you've got the mistake maker there. Zoom Harbour is a gap away and being pulled up, Majestic Tricks. Heading towards the 700 metres, Subtle is in front by a couple of lengths on Farrah. Then came Jack's Point, and Midnight Dash is fourth, followed next by Dragon Hill, a gap away to Zoom Harbour, and Majestic Tricks is out of the trial. 500 metres left to trial. The trotters work off the back with Subtle the leader. A gap away to Farrah. It's about 2 lengths away in the trail. Three back the mark is Jack's Point. Here comes Midnight Dash. It's out of fourth spot and it's moving up around the outside of its stablemate at this point. There's a gap away to Dragon Hill and a good gap away to Zoom Harbour. Into the straight at the 250, Subtle still the leader. Getting into second spot, Midnight Dash. Then came Farrah and Jack's Point on the inside. It's Subtle who is still in front to the 100 metres from Midnight Dash and Jack's Point on the inside third. Subtle is going to lead all of the way. Wins it by 1 3/4 on Midnight Dash and Jack's Point. Then came Farrah and Dragon Hill, and then the mistake-making Zoom Harbour, and failing to complete will be Majestic Tricks, has been pulled up. Tape releases, and the three runners are underway. Habib Diamar began well, so too did Eyes Wide Open. And the third of them, Elizabeth Jewell, who started off the inside, is away on its journey. Habib Diamar is on the inside of Eyes Wide Open over the first couple of 100 meters, a gap away to Elizabeth Jewell, the third runner. It's Habib Diamar and co-trainer Ben Hope will take them out of the straight on the first occasion. The Propulsion filly out of Habib Di Ivy leads by 2 lengths, Eyes Wide Open in the Cullen colours, the son of What the Hill out of Eilish Amy in second. In third is Elizabeth Jewell, trained by Angela Washington, the What the Hill filly out of Ears a Ragdoll. They wheel their way into the back, the three trotters, with Habib Diamar dictating and leading by just over 2 lengths on Eyes Wide Open second, 2 1/2 away to Elizabeth Jewell. It is Habib Diamar who takes them down the back section of the track. This runner is bred by Julie Magzal and raced by Julie Magzal, the Propulsion filly. Down the side of the course leads from Eyes Wide Open, the What the Hill gelding, who's bred by Brick & Farms and raced by Cullen Racing Syndicate 2025 and IJ Kedsley. Hayden and Amanda Cullen train, Blair Orange in the bike. Elizabeth Jewell is the third runner. The What the Hill filly, who is bred by Craig Roberts and Angela Washington, raced by Craig Roberts and Angela Washington. And Carter Dalgetty is in the bike today as they trot down through the straight. The three runners, and they pass the 1300 metres mark with Habib Diamar leading from Eyes Wide Open, third runner Elizabeth Jewell up towards the judge. And they're about to pass the post with one circuit of the Rangiora Racecourse and the Trotters Workout. Habib Diamar, Eyes Wide Open, and Elizabeth Jewell are the three, and there's been no change to the order. They pass the 1100 metres and

0: are inside this final circuit, Habib Diarmuid and Ben Hope, followed by Eyes Wide Open and Elizabeth Jewell. Into the back, they have 900 metres left to trot. With Habib Diarmuid, Eyes Wide Open, Elizabeth Jewell, the three runners in the back section of the track now. 2,600 metres for this trotters workout, and they're inside the final half mile. Habib Diarmuid, followed by Eyes Wide Open, who has that trailing spot, and the third runner is Elizabeth Jewell. They're all trotting well through this workout. No change to the order, with Habib Diarmuid travelling towards the 550 metres, exits the back straight. Second runner, Eyes Wide Open. Third runner, Elizabeth Jewell. Down the side of the course, with Habib Diarmuid about to be asked the question by Ben Hope. Trotting nicely, 300 metres left to travel. In the trailing spots is Eyes Wide Open, and the third runner is Elizabeth Jewell. They swing the bend inside the 300 metres. It's Habib Diarmuid. In second spot is Eyes Wide Open, the third runner Elizabeth Jewell, who's going to take the inside runs. Habib Diarmuid, the outside, is Eyes Wide Open, getting into its work over the final 100 metres. Third is Elizabeth Jewell. It's still Habib Diarmuid, and Habib Diarmuid is going to win it from Eyes Wide Open second, and third across was Elizabeth Jewell. With a field of four set, green lights atop of the Rekero Racing Stables Mobile, off and pacing, with the speed out of the machine from Sweet About Me in the early stages. Into second position comes Better Lookin', settling into third, the Michael Purden trained Lazaka, and the last runner, Ask Me Vincent. They head down the side of the course. Sweet About Me is taking it up in the hands of Samantha Rotley by a length and a half. Better Lookin' second, with Daniel Roberts in the bike. There's a gap away to Lazaka. It's ahead of Ask Me Vincent. Michael Purden driving his charge, Lazaka, and Blair Orange aboard Ask Me Vincent. Field of four. They pace their way into the straight. Sweet About Me, the leader. From Better Lookin', and third is Lazaka. Fourth, Ask Me Vincent. Sweet About Me, in the Matt Purvis colours, a filly by Vincent, out of Left in the Dark. A length and a half margin on Better Lookin', the four-year-old stallion by Better's Delight, out of Presidential Bell. Two lengths to Lazaka, the Michael Purden-trained pacer, filly by Lazarus, out of the mare Straka. And last, Ask Me Vincent, who is a filly by Vincent out of Ask Me Mac. So we've got a couple of Vincents. They are first and last at the 1,000 metre point from the sire. The leader is Sweet About Me into the back, from Better Lookin' in second spot, Lazaka in third, and a couple of lengths to Ask Me Vincent. They head into the back and they head down passing the 800 metre pole. The leader, Sweet About Me, by a couple of lengths on Better Lookin' second. Third, Lazaka, Ask Me Vincent, travels in fourth. Down through the back towards the 650 metres. It's still Sweet About Me in front as they're about to exit the back straight. From in second to Better Lookin' has the trail. Couple of lengths to Lazaka, and a further couple of lengths back to Ask Me Vincent. They head up towards the home bend. They pass the 400 metres mark, final quarter. Sweet About Me, the leader. Better Lookin' second, moving up on the outside. A move from the back, Ask Me Vincent, which will put Lazaka last of all. Sweet About Me leads into the straight to the 250 metres from Ask Me Vincent. Better Lookin's got the inside, runs a gap away, Lazaka. Sweet About Me being tackled now by Ask Me Vincent at the 100 metres, going roughly in a full stretch gallop. Sweet About Me leaves Ask Me Vincent to win it by 2 1/4. Few rough ones from Sweet About Me, crosses in second, then came Better Lookin' and Lazaka.
1: First of 15. Stand by. There's the green light, and they're away. Off the inside, leaving nicely, was Dollar Bill, and Dollar Bill looks to set up the early tempo. Being eased onto its back is Artie's Ideal. Two lengths away, running third, is Ask Me Vincent, and Bliss Filly was taken back to last. So the Todd runners top and bottom here. The pacemaker is Dollar Bill. Dollar Bill out by two lengths, running second is Artie's Ideal. Ask Me Vincent, three back on the inner. and two behind it to Bliss Filly. Round the corner and the pacemaker Dollar Bill, a son of Better's Delight out of Dance with Stars. And Robbie Close and Regan Todd combining with the first leader of the day. And the trail second is Artie's Ideal, who's a two-year-old colt by American Ideal out of Cathy's Flyby. Running third is Ask Me Vincent, a Vincent filly out of Ask Me Mac. And Bliss Filly is running fourth, the Down by the Seaside filly out of Party Girl. Through the straight they travel, and the pace being set here by Dollar Bill. Does it nicely one round out. Dollar Bill leads by two lengths. This one is a half to Desert Dancer, who's done a pretty good job so far, having won two of its five starts, Desert Dancer. Dollar Bill the next foal, and the first one out of the mare by Better's Delight. Trailing second is Artie's Ideal, a length and a half away to Ask Me Vincent racing third, and two lengths away to Bliss Filly. So heading towards the back section, 2:36.2 is the required time here with 800 metres to go. Up front, Dollar Bill. Dollar Bill makes play by a length and a half on Artie's Ideal. One and a half behind it to Ask Me Vincent, and Bliss Filly is a further 2.5 lengths away. Making pretty easy work of it here, the leader. Out toward the 600 metres he goes, Dollar Bill. Dollar Bill by a length and a half on Artie's Ideal, and it's a length and a half to Ask Me Vincent, and Bliss Filly is still last of the four runners. As they come around toward the 400 metres, up front, the leader is Dollar Bill. Dollar Bill by a length and a half on Artie's Ideal, Ask Me Vincent. And Bliss Filly up on the outside now shading it as they're about to turn and go. And Bliss Filly looks to have just a bit of broken gear by the looks of things. One of the hobbles, the offside hobble there is completely broken. So not surprised that Bliss Filly's gone for a break. In the meantime, the stablemate, Dollar Bill, is in front, not being asked for a lot here. Nice long striding, son of Better's Delight this. Dollar Bill did it pretty comfortable. Taking good ground off at Artie's Ideal home for second. Ask Me Vincent third. And Bliss Filly had a broken offside hopple and was virtually eased down out of the trial. It'll be Dollar Bill for Robbie Close and Regan Todd here. Mobile heads down to the start. Sands of Destiny hard on the arm. Almost set. And they're away, and she showed a good dash of gate speed as well. Sands of Destiny is going to leave them to it early by about four lengths on Danny Kay, who is second, and there's four or five lengths away to the streak. So Sands of Destiny will trot them around the first corner. Sands of Destiny up by about five or six lengths. The filly by What the Hell out of the classy performer Destiny Jones is well clear heading around the first corner. Danny Kay is running second, the Michael Purden runner. He is son of Majestic Sun out of Banana Smoothie. And there's two lengths further afield to The Streak, who is running third. A son of Honor Streak out of Aria. So some well-bred runners here as they turn around the corner, and Sands of Destiny up front. It's Sands of Destiny by five lengths. Running second is Danny Kay, and The Streak is a further two lengths away, running in third position. So it's the Omru visitor. Up front here, Sands of Destiny, who is going to set the running after showing good gate speed and leads by four lengths. Running second is Danny Kay, and there's two lengths further afield to The Streak as they come down through the straight. So Sands of Destiny with 1,200 metres left to go, left alone to control affairs here. Danny Kay was just patiently handled early to find his feet, and he is running second, and third is The Streak. So there's three runners in trial number two today. They are about to get out toward halfway with about 1,000 metres to go, and it's Sands of Destiny up front. So Sands of Destiny by five lengths. The Streak is following Danny Kay, and those two have got a bit of ground to make up on this leader as they work towards the back of the track. So Sands of Destiny goes down toward the 800 metres. Starting to bridge the gap back a touch now is Danny Kay, and there's three or four lengths further afield to The Streak. So Sands of Destiny up front has been uncontested right through this second trial of the day, and it's Sands of Destiny leading by four lengths on Danny Kay, who is second, and there's two lengths behind it to The Streak as they come off the bat. So it's the filly leading the two boys here. Sands of Destiny extends the margin again to five or six lengths on Danny Kay, and The Streak is a length and a half or two behind it as they're about to get to the 400 metres. Sands of Destiny leads the way. Does it nicely. still four or five lengths in advance of Danny Kaye, who's been asked to just get up on the bridle now and chase after this leader. It's Sands of Destiny who's going to turn in front. Four lengths the margin on Danny Kaye, and there's a further three lengths away to the streak as they come down through the straight. Sands of Destiny remains in front. Now starting to knuckle down and go.

through his gears is Danny Kaye on the inside, not being asked for the ultimate effort, but he has taken a bit of ground off the leader, and the streak, who's just getting on one rein up the straight, is going to get over the top and make up a fair bit of ground itself, albeit doing a couple of things wrong, but you better say all three. Put together a pretty faultless display and a nice dash up the straight with Sands of Destiny holding on. I'm sure that the two second and third runners are going to be much improved off that. Danny Kaye and the streak making up good ground at the finish after trial number two. Faith Not Fair has the inside gate, the first of the Cullen runners here today. Down to the start they go, ready, and they're away. And Barry the Barber showed a fair bit of gate speed in the middle, is going to roll forward and take up the early running here, Barry the Barber. So Barry the Barber will lead out by a length and a half on Faith Not Fear, who's going to nestle in for the trail. There's two lengths further afield to Tattooed Lady. Settling back second to last is Orlando Wish and the Visionary to the tail end of the field. So Barry the Barber. Barry the Barber gets to the 1600, leads by three lengths. Running second is the beautifully bred Faith Not Fear. Faith Not Fear, the half, of course, to Merlin, and Captain's Mistress is running second in the trailing position. Well, it's a fault of Captain's Mistress being a son of Captain Treacherous, and a half to Merlin. Behind it is Tattooed Lady, then Orlando Wish, and the Visionary at the tail end of proceedings. So Barry the Barber leads the way, and he lopes along in front here, Barry the Barber. Barry the Barber by four or five lengths as they work their way out of the straight. Leads from Faith Not Fear, and the tempo pretty good as Barry the Barber just sticks off the pylons here as they exit the straight. As the leader from Faith Not Fear, Tattooed Lady is running third from Orlando Wish and the Visionary at the tail end of proceedings. Non-win mobile heat number three. They have about 9:50 left to go, and the leader, Barry the Barber. Faith Not Fear covers the ground nicely, doesn't he? Running second, two lengths away to Tattooed Lady, then Orlando Wish, and a further two lengths away to the Visionary. 800 metres left to go here, and it's Barry the Barber who's been in front for just on a lap now and is out by two lengths on Faith Not Fear. So Barry the Barber from Faith Not Fear, Tattooed Lady running third, two lengths away to Orlando Wish, and a length and a half off to the Visionary. Off the back, they travel now in the third heat, and it's Barry the Barber. Just asked to extend a touch here, Barry the Barber. Faith Not Fear travels right on the bridle behind it, and it looks as though it's about to ease for a run at the 400 metres. Comes off the mark is now Faith Not Fear, and loomed up on the outside of Barry the Barber. Following Faith Not Fear into the trial is Tattooed Lady, then Orlando Wish and the Visionary back to the inside. But pop the question now, the leader is Faith Not Fear and has skipped right away. He's flattened out nicely, this horse, Faith Not Fear. He's got a bit of speed, he's got a bit of living up to do with his full sister being Captain's Mistress and his half being Merlin, but he looks to have enough dash to give a bit of hope. It'll be Faith Not Fear to run clear at the finish. And Tattooed Lady will hold on for second from Orlando Wish, then the Visionary and Barry the Barber, 2,000 metres. Set and they're away, and Joker's Hill has rolled out of it, and he's drifted right back here, Joker's Hill. Came back trotting for about a half a stride, and then galloped again, and he's back trotting now, Joker's Hill, so it's going to leave Diamond Harbour as a victorious leader. There's about 100 metres between Diamond Harbour and Joker's Hill. Three trials down here today at Rangiora. First heat, we saw Dollar Bill take that out home in 57.3 and 27.9 for the Regan Todd stable. The first of a couple of the nice two-year-old trial winners we've had here today. He got his qualifying ticket, Dollar Bill. Then we had Sands of Destiny take them all the way in trial number two. And a pretty impressive victory in the previous from Faith Not Fear, the full brother to Captain's Mistress, the Inter-Dominion winner, half to Merlin, of course. Looks as though the damn imaginary bet has left another smart one off the back of what he's been able to do in his most recent trial, Faith Not Fear. And now we're up to trial number four. That's the mobile trot. And after blowing the start, Joker's Hill's done a pretty decent job to try and chase down after this lead at Diamond Harbour, who works out of the straight in front in the hands here of Craig Thornley. For Kevin James, who does the training, there's two lengths away now to Joker's Hill, who, despite getting a little awkward at the start, seems to have found a bit of a better rhythm now, Joker's Hill, and takes up his trail and behind the pacemaker as they go to the back. So Diamond Harbour not breaking any records here in this fourth heat of the day.
fourth of 15.

trials that we're taking from Rangiora with 800 metres left to go. It's Diamond Harbour leading the way. Joker's Hill is now three lengths away, running second as they go out toward the 700 metres. So Diamond Harbour is the pacemaker and is held together nicely here by Craig Thornley. Two lengths away to Joker's Hill with 600 metres left to go. So Diamond Harbour will bring them down the side of the course, about to get to the pointy end of the race. Joker's Hill pops off its back to challenge on the outside, and they come around toward the 400 metres. So Diamond Harbour is a neck in front from Joker's Hill, and Joker's Hill looming up on the outside of Diamond Harbour is about to turn for the money. And Diamond Harbour has an advantage here over Joker's Hill, who is held together up on the outside and unfortunately has made another error here, Joker's Hill. So that'll leave Diamond Harbour well clear as that comes down with about 100 metres to go. That'll be Diamond Harbour putting it all together. Joker's Hill, to be fair, looked as though he was travelling. Just unable to hold his gate there over the concluding stages, Joker's Hill, and will be a distant second. Down to the start, hard on the arm in the centre here is Luna Vale. Also Courage Machete from barrier number two. It's the green lights, and they're off and trialling here in the fifth heat of the day. Happy to stay out of things early was Rose Achard off the inside draw. Trimble also taken back at the start. Fair bit of pressure here as they hit around the first corner. Taking over from the outside of the gate is Better Looking, so Better Looking is going to lead. Nestling in for the trail now is Luna Vale. There's a length and a half behind Luna Vale to Courage Machete. Then Rose Achard and Trimble taken back to the tail end of the field. The leader is Better Looking, and Better Looking is going to swing around in front. Better Looking leads from Luna Vale, who trails. Courage Machete third, Rose Achard is fourth, and Trimble is the last of the five runners. As Better Looking comes down through the straight, it's Better Looking in front, leading the way by a length and a half. Trailing second is Luna Vale. Courage Machete is third as the leader just wants to knock off a touch here. Better Looking coming down with 12.50 to go. Luna Vale has its back second. Courage Machete is third. And second to last is Rose Achard, with Trimble being the only one behind it. So Better Looking is going to work out of the straight in front. It's Better Looking leading by a length and a half on Luna Vale. And Luna Vale is going to pop out of the trail here and just come up and give the leader a little bit of company as Better Looking wanted to knock off. So Luna Vale is going to go around and assume control. So the mare by Auckland Reactor, Luna Vale, goes on to the front. So it's Luna Vale now leading by two lengths on Better Looking. There's two lengths further afield to Courage Machete. Rose Achard remains second to last, and Trimble at the tail end of the field. 700 metres to go, Luna Vale leads. It's Luna Vale by a length and a half. Better Looking now sits up on the bit in the trail. Courage Machete is third and pops off the inside now. Courage Machete to start a run inside the 600 metres. Following it into the trial is Rose Achard and two lengths away to Trimble. So it's Luna Vale coming down toward the 400 metres. Better Looking has its back and improving to its outside now as Courage Machete, and Rose Achard seems to travel nicely, is only a neck away fourth and two lengths away to Trimble. About to turn for home at the 300, and it's Luna Vale the inside, Courage Machete up on the outside, then Better Looking, Rose Achard pulled to the outside and starts a run now, Rose Achard, and approved sharply outside of Courage Machete, who's trying to fight back, but it's Rose Achard, the Captain Crunch filly, and she's going to zoom over top of them here. Rose Achard will beat Courage Machete. Now, Trimble was doing its best work late, wasn't really asked for too much of an effort either, seemed to make up ground fairly easily over the concluding stages. Fourth in will be Luna Vale, then Better Looking. 2:34.4 will be the time, home at 58.4 and 28.4. The filly by Captain Crunch, Rose Achard, to take heat five. Is going to miss the start by about 7 or 8 lengths. 2,000 the journey, set, and they're away. Off the inside, BJ Honeycutt was away nicely. Going with it, Ashley Frank on the outside. Eased back as Cheer the Captain to third underneath of Un Sonio. Two lengths away to Warrior Chief and Crushaloo to the rear. They work through the first 300 metres of trial number six, and taking over is Ashley Frank. Un Sonio up on the outside is sent forward, so he's obviously looking for a decent hit out today, Un Sonio. And he's going to charge up on the outside of Ashley Frank, who's happy to let it go. Running third is BJ Honeycutt.
Two lengths away, Cheer the Captain. They're followed by Warrior Chief, and at the tail end is Crusher Lose. So the well-performed Un Sogno takes up the running here as they come into the straight. It's Un Sogno leading by a length and a half on Ashley Frank, and BJ Honeycutt is running third.

two lengths away to Cheer the Captain, then Warrior Chief and 2.5 off to Crush Alou. Through the straight they travel just over 1,200 out, and it's Un Sogno. Un Sogno from BJ, rather Ashley Frank in the trail, then BJ Honeycutt. Cheer the Captain, third from last in front of Warrior Chief and two lengths off to Crush Alou. So there's some decent types here in this trial as they work out of the straight. And the leader, Un Sogno, goes out toward halfway, and he's dropped the bit nicely in front here, Un Sogno. He's just happy to lope along in front by two lengths on Ashley Frank. Trialing third is BJ Honeycutt, two lengths off Cheer the Captain, then Warrior Chief and Crush Alou at the tail. Out to the 800 metres goes Un Sogno. Un Sogno leads by a length and a half on Ashley Frank. Three back on the inside is BJ Honeycutt in front of Cheer the Captain, then Warrior Chief and Crush Alou. Pacing up toward the 600 metres goes Un Sogno. Un Sogno by two lengths on Ashley Frank. Two away third is BJ Honeycutt, and then Cheer the Captain. Warrior Chief starts a sprint now, and he's charging up outside of Cheer the Captain and trying to follow Warrior Chief into it as Crush Alou. 400 metres to go, Un Sogno. Un Sogno by two from Ashley Frank, making good ground on the outside now, Warrior Chief. Coming into it wider as Crush Alou, well, trying to as the leaders sprint now. It's Un Sogno from Ashley Frank and Warrior Chief, then BJ Honeycutt. Cheer the Captain not being asked for a lot, just tucked in behind. Un Sogno in the meantime leads. 75 to go from Ashley Frank, Warrior Chief and BJ Honeycutt. It's Un Sogno. Un Sogno will win it a half. Second across Ashley Frank, third Warrior Chief and BJ Honeycutt. Cheer the Captain was never really tested, and Crush Alou made his task a little harder with missing the start by about 7 or 8 lengths. It'll be Un Sogno, 227.3. Certainly looking for a good pipe opener today. The time would suggest that they're looking to get him dialed in. 56.8.28, the closing splits. Set. And they're away. And Seeking Love off the inside draw was away nicely. So it's Seeking Love who's going to lead the way. Over to second is Armin Tamzarian. And Armin Tamzarian will nestle in for the trail. There's about 3 lengths further afield to the Royal Pudding and Victory Hill at the tail. So Seeking Love is the leader and is going to zip them out of the straight with a 6-length buffer here on Armin Tamzarian, who is trailing second, 2 lengths away. In third is the Royal Pudding, and Victory Hill will be the fourth of 4 runners. Heading to the back, and the leader, Seeking Love, has opened up a big margin here of about 10 lengths. So Seeking Love heads down the back of the track with a huge advantage here, Seeking Love. Seeking Love, the half to Princess Sadie, and a couple of other pretty decent performers along the way. A very good trotting family, of course. And Seeking Love has opened right up. Running second is Armin Tamzarian. Armin Tamzarian, a Carlton 3-year-old. There's 3 lengths behind it to the Royal Pudding, who's a creatine filly. And the last of them is Victory Hill, who is running fourth, a creatine gelding. Of course, creatine siring the Quinella of the most recent maiden trot at Addington only a few days ago. So Seeking Love in front. Just wants to get a little wonky on the odd occasion, but he's being able to hold things together here as he comes around the corner, Seeking Love. A big leader. Seeking Love, one round in, leads the way, and the margin is probably 12 to 15 lengths here on Armin Tamzarian. 2 lengths behind Armin Tamzarian is the Royal Pudding and then Victory Hill. As it come down toward the 1,200 metres, Seeking Love remains in front. Seeking Love, a big margin in the lead of about 15 lengths. Second is Armin Tamzarian. Behind Armin Tamzarian is the Royal Pudding, and then came Victory Hill as they exit the straight. So with about 1,000 metres left to go, well, the leader's only got 1,000 to go, it's Seeking Love up front. Seeking Love, the leader, is a mile in front here, Seeking Love. Seeking Love well clear by about 25 lengths from Armin Tamzarian. Improving up on the outside now is the Royal Pudding, who's gone to second and trying to follow the Royal Pudding into the trial as Victory Hill. But this leader's off and gone, Seeking Love. Seeking Love is the leader going out toward the 600 metres. Seeking Love is a mile in front. So Seeking Love leads the way by about 20 lengths. Running second is the Royal Pudding. There's 3 or 4 lengths away to Victory Hill. And back along the inside is Armin Tamzarian. As they come inside the 400 metres, it's Seeking Love

So Seeking Love leads by 20 lengths as it comes into the straight. So Seeking Love the leader. And barring any mistakes, they're not going to get near Seeking Love. It's Seeking Love who is halfway down the straight with 150 left to go. Going through to second is the Royal Pudding. There's 12 or 13 lengths away to Armand Tamzarian and a further 6 or 8 away to Victory Hill. But this is all over here. Seeking Love. Seeking Love is going to win it by a country mile. Seeking Love beats the Royal Pudding. Armand Tamzarian runs second. Runs third behind the Royal Pudding, and Victory Hill, after a mistake turning for home, will be the fourth of them to cross. 323.5, that's going to be good enough to win a maiden anywhere in the country if he can hold it all together. See Folly off the inside draw. Pickety Witch comes in, Strand's Release, and they're off and away. And just coming away in a bit of a bobble there at the start was Rise and Shine. Found its feet pretty comfortably, though. Out quickly off the inside, Sea Folly is going to take up the early running. So it's Sea Folly coming down with 2 rounds left to travel, leading from Pickety Witch, who is in the trail second. 2 lengths away running third, Major Lazarus. And there's 3 lengths away to Rise and Shine. So with 1,100 metres left to go, up front the leader is Sea Folly and leads by a length and a half on Pickety Witch. 2 lengths behind Pickety Witch is Major Lazarus, and there's 3 lengths off to Rise and Shine as they work toward the back of the track. So up front, Sea Folly and Ricky Orfield doing the driving here for Danny Orfield. Leads by a length and a half on Pickety Witch, who has the trail. Behind Pickety Witch is Major Lazarus, and there's 2 lengths away to Rise and Shine. Midway down the back of the track they are, with 700 metres left to go. Up front, Sea Folly the leader. Sea Folly out by a length and a half on Pickety Witch. 3 back along the inside is Major Lazarus, and there's 2 lengths away to Rise and Shine as they work inside the 600 metres. So up front, Sea Folly. Sea Folly, after a decent beginning, is leading the way here as they come off the back. Pickety Witch in the trail. A length and a half to Major Lazarus, and then came Rise and Shine. So Sea Folly the leader, the 4-year-old mare by American Ideal out of Saint-Lizieux. Is the pacemaker, Pickety Witch in the trail. Now, Major Lazarus just going a little bit ungenerously there. Might have a bit of an issue maybe with the steering there, Major Lazarus. And just having to be steadied right back through the trial there, Major Lazarus. So, Sea Folly leads the way a length and a half in front. Pickety Witch second. 2.5 away to Rise and Shine. And Major Lazarus is now 12 or 13 lengths away with 1,200 metres left to go. Sea Folly, the American Ideal mare out of Saint-Lizieux. Leads from Pickety Witch in the trail. 2 lengths away, Rise and Shine. And there's about 13 or 14 lengths further afield to Major Lazarus as they wheel their way out of the straight. Just about 1,000 metres left to go. And up front it's Sea Folly. Sea Folly leading from Pickety Witch and Rise and Shine. There's 8 lengths away to Major Lazarus as they go toward the back of the track. Non-win pace, heat number 8 on the program today. And up front it's Sea Folly. Sea Folly from Pickety Witch, 2 lengths away to Rise and Shine, and trying to regather its bearings there is Major Lazarus, who's now only 6 lengths away. Sea Folly starts to up the ante as they roll out toward the 600 metres. Sea Folly a length and a half to Pickety Witch, Rise and Shine, and 4 lengths away to Major Lazarus. So Sea Folly brings them off the back of the track as the leader. Starts to open up a little bit here as well, Sea Folly. Pickety Witch travels nicely on its back. Rise and Shine is third, and there's 4 lengths away then to Major Lazarus. Sea Folly leads the way by 2 lengths. Going okay as well here, Sea Folly. Up front from Pickety Witch, Rise and Shine, and there's 4 lengths away then to Major Lazarus as they turn for home. Sea Folly the leader. Pickety Witch up on the outside, starting to close, and then came Rise and Shine. They're clear from Major Lazarus. Pickety Witch in front of Sea Folly as Pickety Witch takes over inside the 50, and Pickety Witch is going to do it comfortably, beats Sea Folly. Third, Rise and Shine. Major Lazarus will be 4th, 326.1 the time. Home in a very strong 56.5 and 27.3. Pickety Witch too good, heat 8. Off the inside, Ella Elite as the Strand's Release now. They're off and away. And galloping away at the start was Alligator Rowell, has come away in a pace. Classic Sky bobbled away as well. There's early speed in the centre from the Royal Metro, who's charging forward on the outside of On Range, who's going to take the trail. Running third is Ella Elite. There's 2 lengths behind Ella Elite to Way Cooler.
2.5 off to

Victor Radley, they're followed by Evangelist. Behind Evangelist is the Gypsy King. The Gypsy King, the last of the group. There's 10 lengths away to Classic Sky, and Alligator Al is tailed out of the trial. As they work toward the back, the leader is the Royal Metro. The Royal Metro out by 2.5 from On Range. Running third is Ella Elite. Behind Ella Elite is Wade Cooler. 3 lengths off to Victor Radley, and then came Evangelist, followed by the Gypsy King. 6 lengths off to Classic Sky, and Alligator Al is tailed out. Rolling out toward the 1,800 metres goes the Royal Metro. It's the Royal Metro leading by 3 lengths from On Range. Following On Range is Ella Elite, and then came Way Cooler. 2 behind Way Cooler to Victor Radley, then Evangelist. Next in the field, the Gypsy King. 3 or 4 off to Classic Sky, and a break off to Alligator Al. Non-win trot, heat number 9 on the card today, and the Royal Metro leads. It's the Royal Metro by 3 lengths on Range, and Ella Elite. They're followed by Wade Cooler, Victor Radley. Evangelist is third from last. And then came the Gypsy King, and Classic Sky whips him in with about 12 or 13 away to Alligator Al. The Royal Metro comes through the straight. The Royal Metro leads by 3 or 4 lengths from On Range. Ella Elite travels nicely on the bridle third. So does Wade Cooler in fourth. Then Victor Radley from Evangelist. She has 2 behind her. The Gypsy King, and Classic Sky. Exiting the straight with 1,100 metres to go, the Royal Metro by 2.5. It's the Royal Metro from On Range, who's just on one rein a touch there in second. 2 behind it to Ella Elite, and then came Wade Cooler. 3 behind Wade Cooler to Victor Radley. Starting a run now, Evangelist has popped the pocket and she's charging forward and trying to follow her into the trial as the Gypsy King, with 3 lengths away to Classic Sky. Out to the 800 goes the Royal Metro. The Royal Metro leads by 2.5 lengths from On Range. Evangelist on the outside is looming large toward the leader. Following her, the Gypsy King. Held up 3 back on the inside as Ella Elite's Victor Radley gets on the train outside of Wade Cooler, and 3 lengths off to Classic Sky. Rolling down the side at the 500, the Royal Metro has a half length advantage on Evangelist. They're now 3 lengths clear from On Range. Victor Radley up 3 wide outside of the Gypsy King. 2 away to Ella Elite, and then Wade Cooler and Classic Sky. First 2 broke away at the 300. The Royal Metro underneath of Evangelist. The Gypsy King now off stride. Victor Radley goes to third, trying to run on Ella Elite outside of On Range in the straight. And it's the Royal Metro and neck in front. Evangelist yet to be asked the question. 3 lengths away, Victor Radley making ground. Then Ella Elite, Way Cooler runs on inside the 50. The Royal Metro inside, Evangelist outside. They hit it and Evangelist will get up. Evangelist beats home the Royal Metro. Victor Radley made good ground. Then Ella Elite and Way Cooler from Classic Sky, On Range, the Gypsy King and Alligator Al will be the last of them to cross. Evangelist gets the job done here in heat number 9. Just a couple of the unruly runners getting into position, set, and they're off now. And as they stepped away, Regal Spirit came away in a gallop. Away in a pace was Dragon Hill at the start, having to be checked back and behind horses. Fast away was Royal Glow, charging forward as Knowing Me up on the outside, and she's sent forward with designs on the front here, Knowing Me, and she's going to take up an easy lead to the first corner. Running second is Royal Glow underneath of He Ain't No Devil. 3 lengths away, Request settles down fourth. Behind Request is Majestic Flyer. There's 3 away to Sheep, 2 lengths Terry Webster, Dragon Hill, and 10 lengths away to Regal Spirit. Heading to the back in the leader is Knowing Me. Knowing Me out by 2 lengths on Royal Glow. Running third is He Ain't No Devil in front of Request. 3 lengths behind Request to Majestic Flyer. They're followed by Sheep. There's a further 2 lengths away to Terry Webster. Behind Terry Webster is Dragon Hill, and tailed right out is Regal Spirit. With about 1,800 metres left to trot, the leader is Knowing Me by 2 lengths from Royal Glow. Running third is He Ain't No Devil in front of Request. Following Request is Majestic Flyer on the inside, and then came Sheep from Terry Webster, Dragon Hill, and 10 lengths away to Regal Spirit trying to close. Coming toward the 1,600, and the pace setter is Knowing Me. Knowing Me out by 2 lengths on Royal Glow. He Ain't No Devil is 3 back and on the inside in front of Request. The Oaks place getter from last year, having her first trial back.
Follow

Request is Majestic Flyer, and then came Sheep, a length into half Terry Webster, Dragon Hill, and 5 lengths away Regal Spirit. 1,300 metres to go, and the leader is Knowing Me. Knowing Me up front by 2 lengths from Royal Glow. Three back on the inside, He Ain't No Devil seems to travel nicely. Request is right on his trail. 2 lengths off Majestic Flyer Sheep, and then Terry Webster, Dragon Hill, and 3 off to Regal Spirit. So it's Knowing Me exiting the straight with 1,100 metres left to go. Knowing Me, the leader by a length and a half from Royal Glow. 3 back on the inside as He Ain't No Devil, and then came Request in front of Majestic Flyer. Sheep following it, then Terry Webster, Dragon Hill, and Regal Spirit. Knowing Me, the leader, and she trots into the back of the track with about 8.75 left to go. Knowing Me up front from Royal Glow, who has her back. He Ain't No Devil, after a very good beginning, has had a great trip running third. 2.5 off to Request as the leader starts to quicken things up. Starting a run now, Dragon Hill outside of Majestic Flyer. They're really bowling.

These will be Request by Three or Four, Beats Home Royal Glow. Third will be He Ain't Up Ground from Majestic Flyer. Then came Dragon Hill, Sheep, Regal Spirit, and Knowing Me will be the last of them to cross Group 1 place getter. At the back end of last year, of course, Request placed in the Oaks. First trial back, 58-4, 28-7 on the way home. And they're away and trialling. And they've all stepped the mark okay here. A Patch of Gold is going to head forward at the start. So it'll be A Patch of Gold to take up the running from Lookin' Snazzy. Better's Anvil made pretty comfortable work of his 20-metre back mark and rushes forward on the outside now at Better's Anvil, and he's about to take it up and heads out of the straight in front here. Better's Anvil from A Patch of Gold, Lookin' Snazzy. Settling down fourth, Kiwi Hero, and Boris O'Kane will be the fifth of the five runners as they put the first 400 behind them. And the leader is Better's Anvil. Better's Anvil by 2.5 lengths from A Patch of Gold, who is trailing second. Running three back on the inside, Lookin' Snazzy in front of Kiwi Hero. And two or three lengths further afield to Boris O'Kane as they work out toward the 2,000 metres. Up front, the leader, Better's Anvil, by two lengths from A Patch of Gold and Lookin' Snazzy. As the leader steadies at a touch, running fourth is Kiwi Hero. Just wanting to go a little faster, and there's two behind him to Boris O'Kane. So Better's Anvil out toward the 1,800 metres, and he has a 2.5 length lead on A Patch of Gold. Running third is Lookin' Snazzy, 2.5 off to Kiwi Hero, and Boris O'Kane as they come down toward the 1,600 metres. So it's Better's Anvil, and he leads by 3.5 or 4 lengths here. Better's Anvil pricking the ears, as he does when he rolls around in front. Generally has a good look at most things, Better's Anvil, and he leads by 2.5 or 3 lengths on A Patch of Gold. Running third is Lookin' Snazzy. There's two behind him to Kiwi Hero. Bit of a size discrepancy between the third and fourth horses. And Boris O'Kane, well, he's somewhere in the middle, but he's two lengths away last. Better's Anvil through the straight. Better's Anvil leads the way. It's Better's Anvil out by 2.5 lengths on A Patch of Gold. Lookin' Snazzy running third. Then came Kiwi Hero and two lengths off to Boris O'Kane. Better's Anvil out of the straight. And Tim just asked him to go a little bit faster here. 1,100 metres left to go. It's Better's Anvil by two lengths on A Patch of Gold. Lookin' Snazzy running three back in front of Kiwi Hero. And then came Boris O'Kane. Inside the 1,000 metres and Better's Anvil starting to open up here. Better's Anvil leads by 3.5 lengths on A Patch of Gold, trying to go with the leader, who's really got the foot down here. Better's Anvil heading to the back. And with 800 metres left to go, he lengthens stride nicely. Better's Anvil and leads by 4 lengths. From A Patch of Gold and then Lookin' Snazzy, Kiwi Hero and Boris O'Kane as they roll out toward the 600 metres. Better's Anvil up front. Better's Anvil leading by 3 or 4 lengths from A Patch of Gold. Boris O'Kane making pretty easy work of things, getting around the outside of Lookin' Snazzy. And then came Kiwi Hero, but it's Better's Anvil in front. Boris O'Kane closing only 2.5 lengths away. And then A Patch of Gold from Lookin' Snazzy and Kiwi Hero. Better's Anvil in front. Boris O'Kane looming large on the outside, though. Drops onto the back of the leader. And then came A Patch of Gold from Lookin' Snazzy in the straight. Better's Anvil leads by 2 lengths from Boris O'Kane. Running on Lookin' Snazzy and Kiwi Hero. Better's Anvil in front. Boris O'Kane trying to bridge the gap. Yeah, he's making a bit of ground, Boris O'Kane. It's going to be a nice trial from the first two home here. Better's Anvil will beat Boris O'Kane. Third in Lookin' Snazzy. Then Kiwi Hero and A Patch of Gold home in 55 seconds and 26.9. Both first and second look to be in a pretty good place here. Better's Anvil and Boris O'Kane, 321.2 the overall time. And they cleared out to Quinella trial number 11. All set. And they're away. And BD Hall off the inside stepped away well to take up the early running here. BD Hall, What the Dragon is running second. Behind What the Dragon goes Brother Love, and Habibti Pat will be the fourth runner as they exit the straights. So the leader, BD Hall, is going to set the running here. BD Hall up front by two lengths on What the Dragon. We did a pretty good job last preparation, What the Dragon. It'll be interesting to see what sort of step up he makes this preparation. He's shown a fair bit of promise in his short career so far. Two lengths away to Brother Love and Habibti Pat. Well, she probably doesn't have to step up too much more. We know her quality, and she won't be too far away from a race day resumption as they head toward the 2,000 metres. BD Hall, the lead.

Beat it. BD Hall a length and a half to What's the Dragon in second. Brother Love is third. And the fourth of them is Habibti Pat. Midway down the back they are, and it's BD Hall up front. BD Hall leading by a length and a half on What the Dragon. Brother Love running third, and Habibti Pat is fourth as they roll inside the 1,700 metres. Leader BD Hall, What the Dragon second, Brother Love third, and Habibti Pat a length and a half away fourth with 1,600 metres left to go. So BD Hall held back to them, about to swing into the straight and complete their first lap of trial number 12. And it's BD Hall up front. BD Hall leading by a length and a half on What the Dragon, Brother Love, and Habibti Pat. BD Hall completes the first circuit. BD Hall, having won three of his 13 starts, is in front from What the Dragon, who has a very similar record. He's won four of his 12 starts. Brother Love, who has certainly got more experience than the other three in the trial, is running third. He's had 69 starts and won seven, and almost $100,000 in the bank for him. He's been a good performer through his career, racing right through from an early two-year-old. And Habibti Pat, who money-wise will eclipse the rest of the field with almost $300,000 in the bank, and she's won eight of her 16 starts, the most recent of those being the Group 1 New Zealand Trotting Derby. It was Habibti Pat taking that out and beating home a pretty decent field on that occasion, including Meant to Be. So they head to the back of the track, and the leader BD Hall by a length and a half from What the Dragon. Habibti Pat now starts a run up on the outside and is just allowed to go through her gears under her own steam here. Habibti Pat on the outside of Brother Love as they get to the 475. It's BD Hall the leader. BD Hall out by two lengths from What the Dragon. Habibti Pat on the outside, just given a little bit of rein there by Ben. She's keen to get into this. Habibti Pat moves around the outside as they turn and go. So it's Habibti Pat outside of BD Hall. What the Dragon not off the bridle. He's not been asked for a lot. He seems to be jogging here, What the Dragon just behind them. Habibti Pat strode up, hit the lead as she should. Habibti Pat took over. BD Hall sticks bravely. Brother Love next. What the

8.3 and 28.3. Nice trials all round from the four. The Group 1 winner, Habibti Pat, home and home nicely. Almost there. And they're away. And taking up the early running, Artie's Statement goes straight to the front. So it'll be Artie's Statement to lead Tidal's Legacy. Easing over to third as Godspeed will settle down in front of Virtuosa. And taken back to the tail is Sweet About Me. So the early leader is Artie's Statement. And Artie's Statement up front leads a length and a half, Tidal's Legacy. 2 lengths away, Godspeed settles down third in front of Virtuosa. And Sweet About Me at the tail end of the field. So up front, the leader, Artie's Statement. The down by the seaside, Gelding, out of State of Mind. We'll bring them around the straight entrance, leading by a length and a half. Tidal's Legacy is second in the trail, the captain, Treacherous Gelding. Following it is Godspeed, who is in third position, the two-year-old Gelding by Stay Hungry. Tracking Godspeed is Virtuosa. Virtuosa of Philly by Down by the Seaside, and there's 2 lengths further afield to Sweet About Me, who is a two-year-old filly by Vincent. Through the straight they travel, and this learner's 2:39 mobile, and the pacemaker is Artie's Statement. Artie's Statement leads by 3 lengths on Tidal's Legacy. Running third is Godspeed in front of Virtuosa, and Sweet About Me whips them in. Working out of the straight, they head toward the 1,000 metres, and it's Artie's Statement up front leading by 2.5 lengths. Artie's Statement the leader from Tidal's Legacy and Godspeed, Virtuosa third, and 2 lengths away then to Sweet About Me. Heading to the back of the track now, and it's Artie's Statement up front. Artie's Statement by 2 lengths on Tidal's Legacy. Virtuosa now improves in the park spot outside of Godspeed, and 1 length away to Sweet About Me. Working up with about 6:50 left to go, and it's Artie's Statement. Artie's Statement a length and a half in front. Virtuosa on the outside getting closer. Tidal's Legacy third in the trail, and then Sweet About Me and Godspeed. Artie's Statements with about 400 to go, leads from Virtuosa. Virtuosa is only a length away on the outside. Behind the pace, Tidal's Legacy, then Sweet About Me and Godspeed as they turn and go. Up front, Artie's Statement will turn in front. Artie's Statement, the leader from Tidal's Legacy. Fighting on the outside is Virtuosa. Sweet About Me threw a couple of fancy ones in, had to be steadied, and then Godspeed. Three across the track, Artie's Statement, Virtuosa the outside, Tidal's Legacy the inside. They hit it, and it'll be Artie's Statement. Artie's Statement to beat inside Tidal's Legacy. Virtuosa will be third. And then Sweet About Me and Godspeed, home in 58.6 and 28.5. Artie's Statement number 3, the winner of Heat 13. Jake's first medal from 2, Surf Rider 3, Balsara from 4 and Bonfire. From the outside will immediately be eased back to last. The early speed here from Surf Rider. So Surf Rider goes straight to the early running, and after a couple of 100 metres, Surf Rider in front. He's going to lead by 2.5 from Found You. Jake's first medal running third. 2 or 3 lengths to Balsara and Bonfire is last. So they come down to the 1600. Surf Rider up front leading by 2 lengths. It's Surf Rider who dictates the speed here from Found You. Running third is Jake's first medal in front of Balsara and Bonfire is the last of them. Round the straight entrance they travel. And Surf Rider up front leads the way. It's Surf Rider out by 2 lengths. Running second is Found You. Jake's first medal, 3 back on the inside, third. And then Balsara. And 2 lengths off to Bonfire. 1,300 metres left to pace. Up front, Surf Rider leads. Surf Rider by 3 lengths. Second is Found You. 2 lengths away, Jake's first medal. Then came Balsara. And the last of them is Bonfire. 1,100 metres to go. The leader, Surf Rider. Surf Rider up front, the down by the seaside Colt, leads out by a length and a half from Found You, who has the trailing spot second, the filly by Captain Crunch, the well-named filly, being out of Now You See Me, Now You Don't. Running third is Jake's first medal, gelding by Sweet Lou. Behind Jake's first medal is Balsara, who is a gelding by Art Major, and 2.5 away to Bonfire. Bonfire is a gelding by Captain Treacherous. Surf Rider the leader,

Midway down the back, leads by 2.5. Second Found You in the trail, and then Jake's First Medal from Balsara, and two lengths away to Bonfire. Inside the 600 metres they travel, Surf Rider opens up here and leads by 5 lengths, Surf Rider. Just losing a bit of ground there is Found You. Bonfire whips forward on the outside and charges up to third. Then Jake's First Medal and 2 lengths away to Balsara. They turn and go here. The leader, Surf Rider, up front, leads by 4 lengths. Second is Found You, then came Bonfire, and they're now well clear from the other two, Jake's First Medal and Balsara. Surf Rider the leader, and Surf Rider out by a length and a half, running second, Found You. Bonfire sticks on.

Ash up the straight here from Surf Rider. 58.4 will be the closing fire to win Heat 14. Niagara Franco off the inside, Strands release, and they are underway. So it's going to be Niagara Franco to take up the early running from Vespa. And Erratic will settle down third, coming to the judge two rounds from here. Niagara Franco in front is the leader. So Niagara Franco exits the straight by two lengths from Vespa. And Erratic is running third. Niagara Franco, the mare by Captain Treacherous out of Nairi Franco. Nairi Franco herself, a daughter of Nerea Franco, so not short of any decent breeding here as the leader. And is up front leading a length and a half. Vespa trails second. Vespa a mare by Gold Ace out of Mills Wynn. And there's two lengths further afield to Erratic as they head to the back of the track. So up front, Niagara Franco leads from Vespa and Erratic, who's just here for a quiet run today. She's been to the races in the past, is actually a race winner. Erratic, down in the south, won her first ever start back at Winton on the 22nd of May last year. And she's just heading around with the learners here for a quiet bowl around. And she'll be the third of them as Niagara Franco brings them down the side. Luna's 3:35 pace, a time-restricted heat here in the last heat of 15 for the day, and it's Niagara Franco up front. Niagara Franco leading from Vespa and Erratic. Inside the 1,600 metres they travel. So Niagara Franco the leader as they swing around the corner. Niagara Franco has already left Netherton Franco in 1:55.2, a five-race winner. And of course, Nerea Franco has left a decent legacy right across Australasia as Nerea Franco, including Nike Franco, who is a half to the mother of this horse,

erratic as they work out of the straight. So Niagara Franco leads the way by a length and a half on Vespa. And the third of them is erratic. Out of the straight they travel, and the pacemaker is Niagara Franco. So Niagara Franco leads the field. Off its back, just to keep the leader honest now, is Vespa on the outside. And there's two or three lengths away to Erratic as they work midway down the back. So Niagara Franco asked to quicken stride now from Vespa, who just came off and wanted the leader to go a little bit faster. And two lengths away to Erratic as they roll out toward the 600 metres. So the leader is Niagara Franco by a length. Up on the outside is Vespa. And a length and a half away on the inside to Erratic as they're about to turn around at the 400 metres. The leader Niagara Franco from Vespa on the outside and Erratic right in behind those as they turn for home at the 275. The leader Niagara Franco really opened up here in front. It's Niagara Franco a length and a half to Vespa on the outside. Erratic is third. Niagara Franco asks for the effort here inside the 100 metres. Leads by a length and a half from Vespa and Erratic, but it's going to be Niagara Franco to beat Vespa and Erratic. 57-1, 27-9, the closing splits after the final heat of the day.

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New Zealand Horse Ambulance Trust race day, celebrating 10 years and 10 ambulances, and they're off on their 2100 metre gallop. Heavy 8 today, the rail out 10 metres, and a nice line to start the program here with Heavenly Lady out well. Underneath it here was the Tumbling Paddy, and back on the inside of these is Centani as they reach the judge, and they're followed by Jawala, who is donned in the New Zealand Horse Ambulance Trust colours, the grey, caught three wide. Between runners Outrageous and back on the inside, Colgate, just got on the heels of the runner in front for a stride there, restrained back now. They're followed by the next Afore You Go, our race favourite, and around that, so gallop up into the back, Rebel Rouser. Two lengths away in the field, back second last, Linnaeus, and the last on Settling Janka. Into the back goes the Tumbling Paddy, Jonathan Riddell, at a even clip on the outside. There was the Grays move forward, Jawala to sit outside the speed, and back on the inside to Centani. Heavenly Ladies found a one out, one back position here for Massa with 1,200 left to go. Two lengths Outrageous, the centre, back on the inside of that to Colgate, and Rebel Rouser's three wide on those. There's two lengths Afore You Go between runners. Back on the inside to Linnaeus and three wide, but with cover, Janka, Erin Layton back of the tail. As they gallop to the end of the back straight here now, and they get to the 850 metres. The Tumbling Paddy in the first on the program. Jawala's up on the outside, Centani's trailing, and then Heavenly Lady. Two lengths Outrageous, being caught wide with Rebel Rouser. Back over on the inside then to Colgate, and they're followed by Janka, well back in the field here. Afore You Go, the race favourite, heavily pocketed and still six or seven off the lead, and back of the tail, Linnaeus, as they sprint for the judge now. Jawala moves up on the outside of the Tumbling Paddy, moving into it, Heavenly Lady. Two lengths away in the field, Centani, Outrageous, there followed by Rebel Rouser. Afore You Go's getting to the outside, the widest there now. As they come down was Janka, in front here is Jawali, Heavenly Lady on the outside. Here's Afore You Go. Afore You Go's coming strongly.

Getting down powerfully on the outside here for Warren Kennedy, and a four-year-go goes to Heavenly Lady. Janker down the outside and late Colgate, but a four-year-go for the first. Second over Heavenly Lady. Janker will take third. They were followed in then by Outrageous back on the inside, Colgate, and they were followed in by Linnaeus. Further back in the field then was Jawala. They were followed back in the field to Centani. And the last couple, the Tumbling Paddy and Rebel Rouser, who had a tough run throughout, will be back at the tail.

We are set at the 2100 metres and the stalls are back. Wentworth Grange, 2100, Argo, and he's a sharp one in the New Zealand Horse Ambulance Trust colours from Barrier 1 on the journey. Well, RJ's Flight, the race favourite. Zanzibar coming forward then Afterglow. Chalbury's one off back on the inside, Muscovado. Two lengths away in the field, middle, Khan, Renegade Fighter, the two roughies. Run back in the field here, and Perfect Man's the top weight as the last as they make the turn out of the home straight. Where it is, Zanzibar, just shadowing up on the outside here. He's a sharp one who's got the rail. Afterglow's out three wide around RJ's Flight, back on the inside, then to Muscovado. They're followed then by Chalbury. Back in the field here, we've got Renegade Fighter the inside, out wider then to Middle Khan and Perfect Man's, and Joe Nishizuka back of the tail as they gallop up into the back. They head to the 1300 and Zanzibar. Jonathan Riddell dictating the terms in front, leads by just on half a length Afterglow, a length and a half. He's a sharp one. RJ's Flight, lovely run, 1200 out. Muscovado the inside, Middle Khan's been caught wide, Chalbury between runners. Perfect Man second last and the outsider of the field. Renegade Fighter back of the tail as they gallop by the 1,000 metres. Zanzibar a half. Afterglow the outside. Two lengths. He's a sharp one as they get to the end of the back straight. One out, one back here. RJ's Flight. Middle Khan out three wide. Muscovado back on the inside. Chalbury between runners. A length. Perfect Man's. And still back of the tail. Renegade Fighter. Down the side they come. And they're inside now the final 700 metres of the gallop, and Zanzibar being rated nicely here by Riddell. Afterglow, he's a sharp one there, followed by RJ's Flight. Middle Khan still progressing out three wide here for Jasmine Fawcett. One of the roughies in the field, then Muscovado. John Bell looking for the first two on the program, looking to find clear air on the inside of Chalbury. Perfect Man's and Renegade Fighter, they come for home. Zanzibar, Afterglow's at it quickly. Down the outside, RJ's Flight, two lengths, he's a sharp one. Muscovado starting to run on, and Chalbury getting to the outside. 200 left to go. Zanzibar kicks strongly. RJ's Flight, he's a sharp one. Afterglow, Muscovado at the 100 metres on the outside, he's a sharp one. Zanzibar still there, he's a sharp one. And Zanzibar, they drive. Photo, he's a sharp one in the New Zealand Horse Ambulance Trust colours. Or Zanzibar, it's very tight and heads out of sync. Head miles off third. We've got Chalbury back on the inside, Afterglow, and RJ's Flight with those, then Muscovado. Perfect Man's a Renegade Fighter, and back of the tail, Middle Khan.

1300 Maiden Racing. Beautiful line it is too. Little Orchid's on the journey well. Sweet Talker was up there in the initial dash, and coming forward, Kahu Louie and Big Bold Bob. Back on the inside, Mafia Whispers. Up in that group two was Lamasi, just taking a position off these Dragonstone, and they're followed by Calgary Alley in the black and red. As they get out now to the 900 metre mark, is just in midfield. They're followed by Furness. Getting back in the field now was Sweet Talker. Two lengths away to Bow On To Go, and out wider on that was Casa Rubik. Well back in the field on settling as they come off the back there was Echo 2, and back with those Requisite, the race favourites, got a long way back, a good 13 lengths off the lead, and back with that is Ice Lass as they gallop down to the turn. Sweet Talker, Kahu Louie on the outside, 2 lengths, Mafia Whispers, Big Bold Bob there followed, then looking to work into the races, Lamasi, 2 lengths away, Calgary Alley, back on the inside to Dragonstone, and Furness is further away in the field as Kahu Louie, 2:50 left to go, bounds to the lead now from Little Orchid. Dragonstone's up and behind looking for a way through. Mafia Whispers down the outside, Calgary Alley, it's Kahu Louie in front here. Matt Cartwright looking to go race to race. Calgary Alley on

on the outside is Calgary Alley, but it is Kahului to get the win. Calgary Alley for second, and it's a photo third. Dragonstone and Mafia Whispers. They were followed then by Little Orchid further back in the field, then to Sweet Talker. Requisite was well back in the field and couldn't make up that ground. Further back then, we had Lamarcy well back in the field to Ice Lass. They were followed then by Furness, Big Bold Bob. Back with those was Echo 2. Casa Rubik has finished back towards the tail with Bow on to go. Kahului.

So Dusty Road, a trial winner on Tuesday, goes forward, completes the line. The Cambridge Stud proud horse Ambulance Supporters. The open 12 a go. Caitlin's Wish off the inside into stride well with Ballard Siming. Dusty Road moves forward and they're followed by Gosh Bowden, getting back in the field. Little bit of love of the New Zealand Horse Ambulance Trust colours, and underneath that, Kai Mai Queen as they gallop out to the 900 metres. And Ballard Siming, the Taranaki visitor, opens up by three as it gets to the 800. Caitlin's Wish, and up on the outside, Dusty Road. Got to go a couple lengths away to Gosh Bowden, and there's two lengths away to the last pairing. And they've been Little Bit of Love, and on the inside, Kai Mai Queen. They get down to the final 600 metres here, and Ballard Siming with Dusty Road up on the outside. They're three in front, Caitlin's Wish and Gosh Bowden. Still two lengths away, Little Bit of Love, five off the lead, and back to its inside, Kai Mai Queen. Top of the home straight, Ballard Siming. Dusty Road on the outside, goes to it strongly. Ballard Siming, Dusty Road down to the final 200, lead by three. Caitlin's Wish and Gosh Bowden. Here's a Little Bit of Love, starting to rip home down the outside. 150 left to go. Dusty Road, Ballard Siming, Little Bit of Love can't get to them. Dusty's back in form. Dusty Road, well, the trial on Tuesday worked. It turned him on, and Dusty Road turns up today to get the win well. Ballard Siming second. Little Bit of Love, Gosh Bowden. Further back of the field, Kai Mai Queen and Caitlin's Wish to be the last across.

happy, lets them go. Another tidy enough line. Return message up on the outside, deep pursuit, and Illuminated Miss comes forward. Girls, girls, girls, she's a surprise. Oberon's out wider there, followed by Miss Anna Lee, back on the inside to Universal Horizon. Just off that to a stage three, getting back in the field here, Bell Time Potai. Two lengths Capote, out wider then to Ocean Road and back with those. Not a bad Bergs as they run off the back and down to the 700 metres here. And Illuminated Miss, the one they've heavily punted, from $21 into second favourite, now rolls to the top over deep pursuit. Miss Anna Lee's up on the outside, 600 to go in the New Zealand Horse Ambulance Trust colours. They're followed by She's a Surprise, Girls, Girls, Girls, Oberon, Ocean Road out wider as they get onto the turn here and balance up for the run home. Further back in the field to Return Message, Bell Time Potai, well back in the field. Capote's looking to pick a path through runners and back there too. Not a bad Bergs, 200 to go. Deep pursuit, Miss Anna Lee down the outside. Girls, Girls, Girls getting the run through on the inside. Illuminated Miss and Oberon's down the outside. Miss Anna Lee, Girls, Girls, Girls dashing the inside. Miss Anna Lee, Girls, Girls, Girls. Miss Anna Lee and the New Zealand Horse Ambulance Trust colours to the fore again. Girls, Girls, Girls, Oberon for third. They were followed then. We've got She's a Surprise, Illuminated Miss and Outwider on the stage three, deep pursuit. Further back in the field then to Not a Bad Bergs. They were followed in by Bell Time Potai. Capote never a factor today. Return Message back in the field here with Universal Horizon and Ocean Road amongst those tail enders.

Stalls are back. Lovely line it is too. The Group 1 Sire Circus Maximus at Windsor Park start underway. Amazonia's out well. Ribcrack is up there in the initial stages. Takashi will come forward as to Rocking Allured. Makes it a line of five on the inside. Amazonia now steers back in behind that speed. Back on the inside to Sense of Timing. Two

Lengths away in the field, the race favourite Khaleesi, 1,000 left to go, then Misunderstood, 4 lengths smart tip, 900 left to go. Rocking through to lead, Takashi, a length back, Allured, the inside sense of timing, one off for Hayley Hasman as they work off the back and run to the 700 metres. 2 lengths, Khaleesi just trying to get a bit of clear space away from the rail here, holding it in there, Amazonia. 2 lengths, Misunderstood, and 2 lengths smart tip, 8 lengths off the lead, 600 out. Where it is rocking, Takashi, 3 wide on these Cracker. Back on the inside as they gallop to the turn, Allured. Sense of timing there, out wider Amazonia. Khaleesi's about to get to the outside now for Wilson Taylor as they come for home. And further back is Smart Tip as they get down to the 300. Ribcracker rolls to the top, rocking. Amazonia Misunderstood down the outside. Now Khaleesi's picking away through. 200 left to go. Ribcracker Misunderstood back to the inside. Khaleesi. Amazonia's there as well. Outright it is. Misunderstood. Misunderstood is ripping away for McNabb, and Michael McNabb with Misunderstood too good. Second over will be Amazonia. They were followed in then by Ribcracker. Khaleesi back the inside, then rocking. Further back was Allured. They were followed by Sense of Timing and Smart Tip back with Takashi to be the last couple.

One Park Mile for the Open Handicap Gallopers. Second to last on the program here from Te Rapa. Stalls are back and they're off. Fuderzo catches it nicely. Up there too will be Electric Time and back on the inside to Rudyard. Rudyard will come through and be the early speed. There's two lengths away in the field then to Lotus on the inside of our race favourite Astoria Brook. Two lengths off then to Principled and the New Zealand horse Ambulance Trust Colours back second last, and Amira D'Agento, the well-back second favourite of the tail. So as they run by the 1,200 metres, it's still a battle for the lead here, and going forward, Yudurzo on the outside of Electric Time, and that's fired up Rudyard back on the inside. So Rudyard again to come through and lead. From Electric Time, Yudurzo's caught three wide, no cover, back on the inside to Lotus. Astoria Brook one off for Michael McNabb, back on the inside then to Principled and Amira D'Agento. We'll track the race favourite everywhere it goes as they turn off the back and run to the 7.50. So Rudyard with the Jasmine Force at leads, Electric Time. Lotus and Hayley has been trailing. Three wide, Yudurzo. Been there the trip for Sam McNabb. Back on the inside then to Principled and Tom Wigram. And still back last is Amira D'Agento. And Joe Nishizuka as they gallop up onto the turn. As they're about to increase the pace as they come for home. 400 left to go. It's Rudyard. Lotus off its back and they're followed by Electric Time. Yudurzo, Astoria Brook are now coming out and they're followed by Amira D'Agento down the outside. Astoria Brook finds the gap. Comes strongly after Rudyard and De Lotus back on the inside to Principled down the outside. Amira D'Agento's letting down with one last burst, but the race favourite Astoria Brook will race away, and Michael McNabb gets two. Second over here, we've got on the inside Rudyard. It's a very tight photo for third between Principled and on the outside then to Lotus Amira D'Agento. Further back in the field then to Yudurzo and Electric Time to be the last one across.

Author Stephen Barlow looks over them, happy, or lets them rip. Coming out nicely, Horry from Because, and out wider, Al McFab. Looking to come through there for Harley. Jamaica Farewell the next, and a length to Drommy. They're followed by Golden Jacket back on the inside, Don's Legacy. Two lengths away in the field to Billy Blinks. Underneath that was Indian Gold. Two lengths then to Vito. Two lengths further back in the field to Mississippi Gambler. Ever Charm, 1,200 out is the last. So they're on the course proper, and Horry leads. Up on the outside, Al McFab. The Wizard of Oz looking for the bookend on the show today. Two lengths for Harley. Then Jamaica Farewell, 1,000 left to go. Nice trailing position, Don's Legacy. There's two lengths away in the field to a Golden Jacket on the inside. To its outside is Drommy. Two lengths further back, Because and Billy Blinks. Back on the inside to Indian Gold as they turn off the back and run to the 700 metres. They're followed then by Vito. Still back third last here, Ever Charm. And back with those, Mississippi Gambler. Down the side, Al McFab takes it up now from Fahali. Horry's dropped back to third. Then Jamaica Farewell. Two lengths away in the field. Starting to circumnavigate run is out wider here was Vito getting around Drommy, and there followed further back is Mississippi Gambler and Because as they come to the home turn, and right out wide Vito's coming up to these leaders quickly for Harley back on the inside. Al McFab, Horry still there. They're followed further back in the field then to Drommy, and further away in the field to Mississippi Gambler. 200 to go. Vito and Sam Collett go to the lead. Drommy trying to fend it off. Vito's in front. Drommy back on the inside tries hard. Vito though goes back to back. Vito to beat Drommy. Mississippi Gambler for third, and they were followed Al McFab. Further back in the field to Because, they were followed by Billy Blinks. Horry was back in the field, Ever Charm and Don's Legacy with those. Indian Gold didn't fire up today. Further back in the field for Harley, they were followed by Jamaica Farewell and Golden Jackets.

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1: We have a 2-year-old filly. She is a first foal with plenty of bone, good conformation, a decent size. She had a couple of jump pounds, went really well. 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I think he's very good value for money, and I'm sure he will make it as a stallion.
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0: Welcome to Winter Weight, and a pleasure to be here as always. It's our final show of the winter season, and we've got plenty to celebrate as we wrap up Winter Weigh-In for 2026. Our first guest is going to be Lemmy Douglas on the show today, fresh off the back of a history-making double at Riccarton to round out Grand National Week. Not only him, but we're also going to be chatting to Matt Cartwright. He rode a double at Tarapa, and he's aboard some Spring Stars as they work their way towards some of the big targets. And we wrap up the show with a debate around Horse of the Year. Who should win it? And what better independent person to give us their feedback than Jane Ival? All of that coming your way on Winter Weigh-In this week.
1: Mr. Fortress kicking from Motion Time. Graham John, too much out late, 100 to go. The leader is Mr. Fortress from Motion Time. Mr. Fortress, too good.
2: He's an interesting horse, but he's worth carrying on with, though, isn't he?
3: John had this horse well prepared for this race today. He's just got the horse peaking at the right time.
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5: Dusty's back in form. Dusty Road, well, the trial on Tuesday worked. It turned him on, and Dusty Road turns up today to get the win well.
6: Pretty wrapped all right. He deserved it, and he hadn't had a lightweight like that for a long time, and that had a lot to do with it too, I think.
5: Astoria Brook finds the gap down the outside of Mira de Gento's letting down with one last burst, but the race favourite Astoria Brook race away, and Michael McNabb gets two.
7: Big a relief to probably get her back in winning form. Always that a little bit of doubt in the back of your mind, but she was dominant today and showed a really good turn of foot. So obviously a progressive mare, and yeah, it'd be great if we can get some black type for Brent and Cherry going forward.
5: Have a look at this. Little Thief's going to blow them away. You beauty, Little Thief. That's an enormous win.
8: Well done to the Myers team. They really do get their horses ready for this week.
5: Shawshank won't go away. Belzoni, Shawshank, stride for stride, neck and neck. He fought hard, Shawshank, and wins. Shawshank, that was a tough run. Lord Spencer and Brucey are stride for stride in the National. Lord Spencer and Brucey. Lord Spencer, jumping royalty, gets there in the end.
9: I can imagine Dad at home, he will have tears. It means heaps.
0: It was an exciting week, wasn't it, around the country with not just the feature flat racing, but the feature jumps racing as well. And speaking of that, of course, we had the Grand National Hurdle and Grand National Steeple. We welcome back to Winter Weigh-In and Lemmy Douglas. Lemmy, you know when you get the phone call on a Monday morning to come on Winter Weigh-In and that you've done something right, and what a weekend it was for you.
10: Yeah, no, it was a very exciting weekend, and it still hasn't really sank in.
0: I can imagine that's the case. I guess we could start with that Grand National Steeple and Lord Spencer, because he's a horse that you've had such an association with. What was your sort of impression during the week as to how he'd come through the run the week before?
10: I went to see him at the start of the week, and he was happy as. JJ's told me he was bouncing around all week, so

0: Now I gave her advice. I told her to relax with our relationship with each other. So she just leaves it up to me and always says the same thing. Don't let him fall out the back too far.
1: Talk to me about how the race unfolded. Were you sort of where you wanted to be in running the whole way?
0: No. Well, I knew Billy was going to take off in front. Like, he's given his horse every chance. And I wanted to follow him, but I was hoping something else was going to go forward and get in front of me as well. I wanted to be sort of free back. But nah, Spencer jumped out of the gates, and I was looking around, and no one was coming. So plan A went out, and plan B went out the window as well. So I had to just ride him exactly where he landed, and trying to get him to relax when he's got daylight is not an easy task.
1: Yeah, and you make a really good point there, because we just saw in a clip of that vision the way he gets his head on his chest, and I guess to the naked eye potentially he looks like he's nice and relaxed and just working along nice and comfortably, but from your perspective it sounds like he actually is really pulling your arms out.
0: Yeah, no, I was swinging off him. There was a lot of horse there. He's an awkward horse the way he does carry his head. Like, he bores down on the bit, so your arms feel absolutely wrecked by the end of it.
1: At what point did he sort of settle into his work and give you a bit of a breather?
0: Just before we were turning for home. I a lot of the boys say that, like, I give a running commentary of the race, like when I'm riding a horse. So I was literally screaming and pleading with him to just relax and take a deep breath.
1: And I guess the other thing with him is his jumping, because every jump he takes, he really just eats up so much ground, doesn't he? He's so sort of meticulous in the way that he clears those big fences.
0: Yeah, like the other day was probably some of the best jumping he's ever displayed. He didn't miss a beat at all. He just responded every time I asked, and oh yeah, he was just amazing.
1: When it came to the crunch and you sort of went head to head with Brucey, it looked like it could have gone either way for people sitting at home watching. It looked like a real tussle down the straight. Did you always have the confidence that you had him?
0: I should probably say yeah, but nah, I didn't until I got there. The whole way down the straight, I honestly didn't think I had enough left, because he pulled so hard early. There was no sprint in his legs. Yeah, he's just grinding and grinding away, and I didn't think I was going to get there.
1: It must be incredible to be associated with a horse like him, because not only for what he's done this season, but the excitement of what's to come. It must be easy to jump out of bed in the morning when you know you've got a horse like him.
0: Yeah, nah, it is. Like, I love jumping on his back, and he is great fun to ride. The other day he, you know, drove me crazy, but he knew what he was doing. He just really wanted to be there that week.
1: And I guess that leads to a conversation around JJ Rayner and your relationship with her. And it was evident to see for all of us at home the emotion that she showed post-race, at how much it meant to her. Talk to us about her and the relationship.
0: Yeah, like jumping in that means everything to her. She absolutely loves doing it. She gets the best out of her horses, and I can't fault her at all. She's an amazing woman. Her whole family are. They've given me the opportunity, and they have done for a good few years now. So yeah, I just love riding for her. It's so relaxed, and she takes all the pressure off you.
1: Lemmy, I heard in your post-race interview you said, I've worked really hard, and I've waited a lifetime for this and for these opportunities, and I'm finally getting rewarded. Talk to me about that and how it has taken a lot of resilience and determination to get to where you are.
0: I mean, if you probably look at my first 100 jumps rides, I probably fell on about 70 of them. So yeah, I went through the rounds, broke a lot of bones, and I just, in my head, I never wanted to give up. As long as I was still walking, I was still going to be riding. So you see, yeah, my mentality was to just never give it up. You're always going to get lucky eventually. And yeah, that's just what it was. I was never going to stop doing it.
1: What do you think made the difference this season? Or can you put your finger on maybe what's all come together this season?
0: Not really. I guess it's just I got a bit of luck. You ride a couple of winners on Spencer and people think you're amazing, so they start putting you on other horses, and it just snowballs from there. But it's all everything my riding, like Lord Spencer, he's taught me so much in what I am as a jumping rider. Like he helps you out so much.
1: Yeah, and I guess it gives you that momentum. From Lord Spencer, who you've got a great long association with, to Little Thief, who you pretty much know nothing about and just hopped on for the first time on Saturday. Talk to us about how you ended up with the ride aboard this horse.
0: Kevin rung me on Friday, and he said, did I want to win the national hurdles on Saturday?

0: Saturday, and I said, why am I going to be on Quid? Is Kylan got off it? And he goes, no, you're on Little Thief, which made me scratch my head because I was the outsider in the field. But Kevin knows what he's doing and he's the best at it.
1: He sure does. How do you sort of prepare for a race like that? You get a last minute phone call and the call up to ride. What's the preparation like in trying to get some sort of profile on Little Thief?
0: The first thing I did was run Kylan. I mean, he's ridden it the most, and I asked him if it jumped good, and he sort of laughed at me and said, you'll find out, because it is a very green jumper, but he's so aggressive and has the will to win, so I was happy to get on. And even the outsider on a Kevin Myers horse is always going to be a chance.
1: Yeah, talk to me about how he sort of was in running, because the way he skipped over the last and skipped away to the line, it was like he was there for fun.
0: Yeah, well, I spoke to Jason before the race, and he said, whatever you do, just leave him alone at his fences, because if you ask him for something, he's going to get it wrong. So all I had to do was sit quiet, which is exactly how I like to be as a jockey, to be patient. So I just got on him and said, look, it's just Lord Spencer, just ride it exactly like you would him.
1: Yeah, and that proved the winning ride. And just when he popped that last and he scooted away, you could see that little bit of turn of foot. He still had plenty in the tank, didn't he? He's got to be exciting heading forward too.
0: Yeah, like he is an absolute pocket rocket. He terrified me at the last. I'd love to get back on him because he was such a thrill ride.
1: And he looks like he enjoys it too. And do you think there's a good bit more maturing to come, obviously, with that jumping technique and things?
0: Yeah, 100%. He's got so much improvement left in him. Like his jumping, he does hesitate at a few of them, but when they're right, they're beautiful. So once he figures it out and just gets that little bit more confident, he's going to be a really, really hard horse to beat.
1: Yeah, it looks that way, and in the right stable to make that progression as well. Let me thank you so much for chatting to us again on Winter Weigh-In, a double on Saturday and a historic double at that. So congratulations, and hopefully this is the momentum for some bigger and better things in those feature jumps racings upcoming.
0: Yeah, that's awesome. Thank you so much for having me.
1: No doubt a weekend to remember for Lemmy Douglas, and some exciting times to come, I think, with two pretty progressive horses. We move on and focus our attention on Tarapa, where we saw some premier flat racing and, of course, a couple of nice trials as well. Speaking of Tarapa, let's get you to an interview with Matt Cartwright. Matt, great to welcome you to Winter Weigh-In, and off the back of a reasonable weekend.
2: Yeah, thanks for having me. It was a great weekend. I had a few winners and obviously rode some nice horses.
1: Let's talk through those winners. And I guess we can start with He's a Sharp One, and just seems to have found another gear since getting up over ground. Tell us your impression of this horse.
2: Yeah, for sure. He's definitely a horse that is going through the grades nicely. I think he keeps improving, so it's probably shocked me a little bit with how fast he's improved, but he's going in the right way, and he's definitely a horse that has ability. He was a little bit keen initially to the first corner, and then once he actually got cover, he drops his head and he just travels lovely. But he was obviously travelling really good, and he showed a nice turn of foot to get to the horses, and I thought he just probably wandered and just waited for him a little bit. But he's definitely got upside there for sure.
1: I guess the other horse that you were able to win aboard was Kahalui on that program, and another horse that seems to have a little bit of upside. It was just a third start, wasn't it? But nice to get the maiden win.
2: Yeah, I feel like the horse has got a lot of upside. It was a great win. The horse was third up and fit, so I had to do a bit of work, but I was willing to do that because I thought he was fit and I wanted to be on pace. He travelled lovely for me. He's still very raw, but I think he's going to go through the grades quite nicely. He's a horse what feels to me will definitely get a mile. I don't know if he'll get a mile this prep. It feels like he's definitely sharp enough for the 12-14, but he's definitely a horse that feels he will get a mile for sure.
1: I guess that's continued on a good association with the Stephen Marsh stable, and that looks to have picked up this season right where it left off last.
2: Yeah, look, Stephen's obviously one of my biggest supporters and love riding winners for him and having the success we do.
1: Speaking of riding winners, you were aboard a couple of pretty nice horses at the trials. And of course, we can start with Well Written. She sort of speaks for herself in terms of her profile. But talk us through that Cambridge Synthetic trial and what was your feedback for Stephen post that?
2: Oh, look, I haven't ridden Well Written too much this prep, but I was wrapped with her first trial. She obviously hasn't, she's been off the scene for quite a while. So it was.

0: a good pipe opener for her. For where she's at in her prep, I think she's going very well. I'm very happy. She felt great and she had a nice blow. It's just going to tighten her up and just switch her on. She was a little bit complacent, but in a good way. Like, I just feel like the trial will really bring her on, and the day out would definitely help her. But she's obviously a very high quality filly or mare now. But yeah, look, I'm very excited for how she's going.
1: Yeah, and I guess the next focus for her is Taupo and the trials, and no doubt you're pretty excited to get aboard her then. You don't have a whole lot to do with her, do you, during sort of her training during the week, or do you keep in touch with Stephen about how things are progressing?
0: To be honest, I feel like Stephen's probably kept the keys away from me. I'd like to thank Courtney. She's done a lot of her work up to her trial, Courtney Barnes. But yeah, look, I'd like to hope that I can have a few sits on her. I did a lot of her work last prep, a lot of her like galloping work. So I'd like to hope that I can get back on her in a few of her works. But yeah, look, she's going very well.
1: Save that for when she's closer to a race day start. But from your perspective, I guess that transition from 3 to 4 can be difficult. A lot changes during that period. But is your impression that she's come back bigger and stronger?
0: Definitely so. It's obviously a big step from 3 to 4 and definitely into weight for age. But look, I think she's definitely got the quality. Like you said, she's definitely filled out and she's a lot stronger. So I'm excited and confident that she can take that next step.
1: And I guess most importantly, she's got that big heart and she wants to win, doesn't she? That takes you a long way. And goodness me, she just, every single start last prep, she knew where that winning post was, didn't she?
0: You're exactly right. She's got a very big heart. She tries very hard. And one thing is she wants to please you, so I think it's going to take her a long way as well.
1: Yeah, sure. Well, the other horse that you were aboard in a trial on Saturday at Tarapa was Media World. And I guess for people in New Zealand, a horse we don't know a whole lot about. Obviously, he's got a mainly Australian profile, but he looks like a pretty impressive individual, the Entire By Written Tycoon. Tell us about him and what you made of that trial on Saturday.
0: Yeah, he's a really nice stallion. When he came over initially, I rode him in a few of his gallops and I said to Stephen, I said, I really like this horse. I think he's got really good ability. And obviously he's had a couple trials and he's trialled very well. I thought his trial at Tarapa was great. He had just a nice, healthy blow. So feels to me he's going to improve even more off that. But he's going really well and he's going into the Foxbridge and I feel like he's going to be a really genuine chance. But like you said, he's a high-quality stallion and he's going to be racing in those big races.
1: You probably got a good gauge, better than and most people in New Zealand, about what it takes, the Australian form versus the New Zealand form. Do you feel like the quality of races he's been running in Australia will set him up nicely for a race like the Foxbridge Plate?
0: Definitely so. I think he's a genuine black type horse in New Zealand. I feel like he's definitely got weight for age quality over here about him. But yeah, he's got good form in Australia. He's raced in Victoria and Sydney and raced very well. So I think he's definitely got the quality to bring it over here and win a big race.
1: Yeah, it certainly looks that way. I guess Prasio Plate, first Group 1 of the season, is fast approaching.

0: I'm going to be riding quite a lot, and I've been doing more ride. I'm going to be doing more riding this season than I have previous seasons. So it's something to keep in the back of the mind. I'm just not going to really think about it till the later part of the season if it's within reach. But yeah, look, it's something what I would like to do, but it's just something I've got to think about later in the season.
1: Well, best of luck with that. The Foxbridge plate, the Prasia plate, all of that to come. Looks like a pretty exciting season ahead for you, Matt. So a big thank you for your time today.
0: Yeah, no, thanks for having me on. Appreciate it.
1: Yeah, awesome to catch up with Matt Cartwright, and a very good start to the season for him. We're going to get you to a break here on Winter Way, and on the back of that, we talk all things Horse of the Year. Don't go anywhere.
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6: Wytec for his third Group 1, and the Sistema Railway winner is a Livermore winner. Oh, what a win, Wytec! To the roar of the crowd, he's in front from here to shop. First 5, the try! Dual Group 1 winner, the Pride of Tirapa. Well written, needs the post. Belchevel's lunging. They had it. Oh, gee, that's very close. Well written. Go, girl. Legato. Legato's done it in her swan song. She's got a Group 1 at Ellerslie.
1: There's been some outstanding performances, hasn't there, throughout a great season of racing. That, of course, across 25 and 26. We promised you a familiar face on Winter Way in this week, and we welcome in Jane Ivell to the show. Jane, great to be chatting with you. And I guess you're the perfect person to talk through the Horse of the Year awards and potentially who might be successful as Horse of the Year. You sort of bring an independent view. To start, what was your sort of highlight performance of the season?
7: Oh, look, Emily, I think there were a lot of highlights, and I think what the Horse of the Year awards do is they allow us the opportunity to be able to actually really reflect on what we saw right throughout sort of the last season in racing in New Zealand. And you could probably pinpoint a couple of moments that really stand out. Look, a couple of horses that stood out for me, and Well Written is the obvious of those. What she's been able to do as a three-year-old is incredible. Unbeaten, picked up a Group 1 down south in the 1,000 Guineas, and then came out and won the two key races at Ellerslie with the Kiwi and the three-year-old Million. So terrific training performance with her in terms of keeping her upright throughout the season at an absolute peak. So she's certainly a highlight. I hope he wins, taking out the Oaks. Look, I think she's a stayer of the future, and just her incredible stamina was on show in New Zealand. Outside of that, First 5 really stamped himself as a weight for age sprinter in New Zealand. And look, I think he's a gorgeous horse and probably still a little bit immature. And I think he could have a fantastic season this season too, even if the team are looking at stepping him out a little bit further than those sprint trips up to a mile as well. So lots and lots of highlights throughout the season. And I think some really nice horses that can continue to go on with it in New Zealand as well.
1: And I guess with those highlight performances comes a really interesting debate around who should be crowned Horse of the Year. And you mentioned Well Written, and I think if we were voting on popularity and a horse that attracted the most attention, well, she's the obvious one. But is that enough to get her over the line as Horse of the Year, potentially?
7: Well, she had an outstanding season, didn't she, Emily? You only have to look at that unbeaten record. She's picked up a Group 1, which I think is pretty crucial when you're looking at a Horse of the Year award. I guess my query with her is that as a three-year-old, you're only beating your own age group, and in her picking up her Group 1 win, she was only beating

0: accessing her own sex as well. So they would sort of be the black dots that I would put next to her name. But when you actually look at her international ratings and the way that she won her races and the way that they rated, she's certainly right there in contention. And she's a horse that I think everybody that's voting really needs to look hard at what she was able to achieve throughout the year. So I wouldn't be surprised if she won Horse of the Year. But then, you know, if you look to the other side and you look at some of our weight for age gallopers and the way that they performed throughout the season, I think they need to be considered too. Whitak's a really interesting horse because of the way he won his Group 1 races. He sort of sits across a couple of categories. So he's probably unlikely to win a category at the award ceremony, but his international ratings are higher than any other horse in terms of weight for age in New Zealand throughout the season. So he's a horse that comes into calculation as Horse of the Year, and as does First Five, as I mentioned, dual Group 1 winner and probably dominated the sprint racing in New Zealand over the season.
1: Yeah, I was really keen on First Five, and I think that obviously a number of them won the two Group 1s, but he of course won that J-Swap sprint as well at a Group 3 level, which only adds to the depth of his season. Such an interesting debate. Even a horse like a Hopi Winds, we haven't really properly touched on, who is a dual Oaks winner, and we know how difficult that is to do.
0: Well, it is difficult to do, but I guess with the rules and the voting with the New Zealand Horse of the Year is that you actually can only concentrate on what she did in New Zealand, because she was not trained by a New Zealand trainer when she won the Oaks in Australia. So I know it's really hard to do, but you just have to focus on what she was able to achieve in New Zealand, which was outstanding in her own right. But again, three-year-old company and against her own sex. So but yeah, as I said earlier on, I think she's a horse that you can probably follow with a lot of interest over in Australia this year, because I think she's a stayer with a really bright future.
1: I don't want to put you on the spot, but I'm going to. If you had the decision in Horse of the Year as to who wins, who would you give your deciding vote to?
0: Oh, Emily, like, I've been a bit of a fence sitter with this, because I actually genuinely think the Horse of the Year is going to be a really interesting voting category, and I'm intrigued to see what the numbers look like post-voting. For me, I would like to see the Horse of the Year go to an older horse, a weight for age galloper, a horse that's had to do it at that sort of, you know, to take that next step and win at that type of level. So I guess for me, a horse like Whitak is one that stands out for me in the way that his wins rated throughout the year.
1: And what about, obviously you're across the Tasman now, so you've got a little bit of an eye on what's happening in terms of spring racing in Melbourne and Sydney. Have you got a horse that you're particularly excited about when it comes to some of those massive spring races that we're going to be seeing in the next couple of months?
0: I've got about 20, Emily. I think the spring over here is going to be really interesting for many reasons. I know they've spoken about the weight for age ranks here and that they're looking a little bit soft at the moment, but I genuinely think there's some three-year-olds that can come out of their season last season and really step up this season. And look, the obvious one is She's an Alibi. I think she's incredibly exciting watching her go forward this campaign. Autumn Glow is the other one. So they're the very obvious. I really liked what we saw from Ninja at the weekend in the Missile Stakes. I think that's a horse that's going to make itself, you know, take that next step this time round. Then you've got some of the two-year-olds that will step into those three-year-old races. And I think Mick Price and Michael Kent Jr. have got a couple of really nice horses, obviously with the Slipper Winner and Guest House, but also with Big Sky as well. He's only very lightly tried. But look, it's so exciting over here at the moment in terms of these horses coming through to the spring. There's a few with the NZ Suffolk that we've got to keep an eye on. Mr. Brightside, of course, he missed the autumn, so he's going to step back out in the spring. It'll be interesting to see how he goes as an older horse. Then you've got Cosmic Crusader, who I thought was exceptional in his first run back, and the Budgie Smuggler as well, who's going to go through a Cups campaign. So, look, it's all very interesting. It's all really exciting. Yellow Jersey's an international horse that's had the one run here up in Queensland that's on a Cox Plate path. You could just keep going on and on. What it means is really competitive, really exciting racing.
1: What it means for us is that we're going to need to be checking in with you a lot over the spring period to get all of the updates as to who you're liking. Jane, great to see you. Awesome to chat as always. And thanks so much for your insight.
0: Yeah, thanks for having me on.
1: A big thank you to Jane Ivell for being part of our final show of the winter weigh-in season.

0: regular way, and well, that'll be back following on from the Prassia Plate, so make sure you tune into that.
1: Two pretty big announcements across the weekend for two of our female riders. The first of those, of course, was Kylie Williams, who announced that she's going to be stepping away from the saddle. What an incredible career she's had, a wonderful rider, but awesome that she's going to be helping the next generation of riders, and what an asset she'll be. The other leading lady stepping down is Emily Farr, of course, jumps jockey, as we know, also incredibly successful, and we wish Emily the best of luck in her new career away from the track.
0: Stay with us here on Trackside, because if you're watching live, following on from this, we have the Girram Report special across two evenings. If you don't catch it live, you can head to trackside.co.nz or the YouTube channel to catch up on all of the action. It's been a pleasure to have joined you over the past number of weeks as a part of Winter Weigh-In, but from us, it's a very good evening.
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3: 1:46, equaling the all-time fastest mile in harness racing history.
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2: This season, choose the stallion with history in his stride and greatness in his blood. 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

Stools are back and they're off and trialling for the first of 26 on the inside track at Tirapa. Heavy 10, the rail and the true. And Enviable and Joe Doyle come through to lead. Venetian Glass and up on the outside then to Damn Hot. They're followed by Don Giuseppe and Rosetta Stone back at the tail end of the field. Enviable, the ace high gelding leads. Narrowly up on the outside, Venetian Glass and out wider on these coming into the event is Damn Hot. They're followed by Don Giuseppe and Rosetta Stone last of the two-year-olds as they balance up. Enviable eases away by a length and a half. Venetian Glass gives good chase and Rosetta Stone is rocketing home down the outside after its stablemate. Here's Rosetta Stone. The Ardross and Philly getting up to Enviable as they come down to the line. Rosetta Stone, Enviable still kicking on though, and Enviable will see it through from Rosetta Stone. They were followed through by Don Giuseppe, further back in the field, Venetian Glass and Damn Hot. Stalls are back, High Country on the journey well. Sonoran was up there and looking to drive through now, Empirical, and out wider on the track, Vujo, and looking to punch through Cyber Patch. Two lengths away in the field then to Bolle Bell with to its outside Born to be Royal and Lavakia back at the tail end of the field. So Empirical in the middle leads from High Country and up there too was Cyber Patch. Two lengths away in the field then to Bolle Bell on the inside of Born to be Royal and three out on these is Sonoran as they work off the back straight and work towards the 700 metre mark and the pair at the tail being Vujo and Lavakia. Down the side they come, and Empirical, the eminent gelding, leads by just on three quarters. Cyber Patch up on the outside. High Country just eases off the leader's back. And Sonoran out wider. Bolle Bell on the inside. Born to be Royal, the widest as they come for home. Vujo and Lavaki is looking to pick a path through runners. Still to be caught, Empirical, as it works down to the final 200 metres and breaks away by two, three. Cyber Patch up on the outside. Born to be Royal, and they're followed by Bolle Bell. Lavaki doing good work from the tail. Empirical, though, is going to be too strong here. Second, it's going to be tight. Lavakia will just get it from Cyber Patch, and they were followed by Born to be Royal, Bolle Bell further back in the field then to Sonoran. They were followed in by High Country, and back of the tail was Vujo. So locked and ready for heat three. Stalls are back and they're off. Tidy enough line it was too, and Honey Badger's come out nicely with Paravane up there too, was Hard Rocker back the inside. Lupo

Lotario, reliable squeeze in a midfield position as well there, and getting back Towering Vision and back with that cracker Cole. Power of Vane from the wide draw, the Merchant Navy mare onto the lead for Cooper Stumbles and gets away by three. Hard Rocker the inside to its outside Honey Badger, two or three lengths away Lupo Solitario the centre, out wide and then reliable squeeze, and back on the inside Towering Vision and a length and a half cracker Cole back at the tail end of the field. So gallop down the side, around 500 left to go. Paravane with a nice buffer in front. Up on the outside, Honey Badger. Back the inside, Hard Rocker. Reliable squeeze on a wide run, and there followed further back in the field, Lupo Solitario. Towering Vision and Cracker Cole. Homeward bound, Paravane by two. Hard Rocker's after it. Honey Badger down the outside, two lengths, Towering Vision. Lupo Solitario, reliable squeeze. Still coming home down the outside in front, though. Paravane out and after it strongly is Honey Badger late. Paravane and Honey Badger. Honey Badger will just get across first here from Paravane. Lupo Solitario for third, then Towering Vision. They were followed in by Cracker Cole, Reliable Squeeze, and Hard Rocker back of the tail. Stalls back. They're off. Domain Ace, Affirmative Action out well. Coming forward was Rambling On. They're followed then, just being restrained now, was Origin of Love and the Red Cap up on the outside of Kygo Star. Two lengths away in the field, Purisange, and back of the tail, Indian Ace. So it is Domain Ace and Alan Nicholas with the Swiss Ace gelding, clearly a length and a half. Up on the outside, Rambling On, Affirmative Action, run of the race, and two lengths away on the field, Kygo Star. Stablemate Origin of Love to its outside, Purisange back second last, and Indian Ace set the tail. Domain Ace brings them off the back and around to the final 600 metres. Rambling On put to pressure by Matt Cameron, the outside. Affirmative Action travels nicely for George Rook. Look at a slide into it now as Kygo Star with Widamu Pin and onto its tail. There goes Origin of Love for Craig Rills and the Red Cap. Back on the inside, Purisange and Masahashizumi and Indian Ace still back of the tail. Domain Ace, Affirmative Action though, comes off that stalking run and comes strongly. The Yes, Yes, Yes gelding, and under his own steam is powering up nicely on the outside of Domain Ace. And Affirmative Action down to get heat four and score well. Second will be Rambling On. Purisange's run through the line nicely and out wider then to Kygo Star, Domain Ace, Indian Ace, and back of the tail, Origin of Love. Stalls are back and they're off. Dusty Road out okay. Feel the Stag, they will go and take the initial lead. Belle de Monde is coming forward and they're followed by Usain. Getting back in the field to Uptown and back with those Typhoon Lucy and Dusty Road after beginning well. Sitting outside the lead, Romanoff has gone back to third last. So Dusty Road moving up on the outside of Feel the Stag as they get down to the end of the back straight. 7:50 left to go. Two lengths away in the field then to Belle de Monde with Usain on the inside. Romanoff with the head on the chest in fifth, and back on the inside of that to Typhoon Lucy. And two lengths back at the tail end of the field as they gallop down the side here now was Uptown. So onto the turn they come, and Dusty Road's gone on to the lead. Up on the outside, Belle de Monde. Romanoff has come forward out three wide. Back on the inside to Feel the Stag, and they're followed by Typhoon Lucy. Back in the field, Usain, and Uptown as they come for home. Dusty Road out and after it again as Feel the Stag. Up on the outside, Belle de Monde. Romanoff is looking to reach this leader too, but Dusty Road, he's going along big and bold in front here. Can they draw him back? I don't think they will. Dusty Road down to the line will get the trial victory from Romanoff and Feel the Stag. They were followed in then by Belle de Monde, further back in the field to Typhoon Lucy. They were followed by Usain, and back of the tail was Uptown. Stalls back and trialling. I'm a lot of sass on the journey. Well, it's a level line. Van Blanco from the outside is looking to come forward. King of Diamonds up there as to Lucky Azabeel. Back on the inside, Asteria. Getting back in the field to Mykonos, and to its outside, settling down last was Concurrence. So onto the lead, Van Blanco. The Van Bregelding leads by a length and a half. Lucky Azabeel sitting up on the outside second. The inside, I Am A Lot Of Sass, and three lengths away in the field then we have King of Diamonds on the outside of Asteria. Then came Concurrence, and still back at the tail end of the field here was Mykonos as they gallop down the side. And our leader is Van Blanco up on the outside to Lucky Azabeel. There's two lengths away in the field. Asteria starting to work into it well with King of Diamonds.
Back on the inside then to I Am A Lot Of Sass, further back in the field to Cotton Currents, and back there too was Mykonos as they work on down. Van Blanco's your leader up on the outside, coming strongly. Lucky as a Beal, two lengths, letting down Asteria on the outside. The El Manzor filly really getting into her work nicely to come after Lucky as a Beal as they stride to the post, and Asteria to beat Lucky as a Beal. Concurrence has made up nice ground to be third. They were followed by King of Diamonds. Then came I Am A Lot Of Sass, Van Blanco, and Mykonos back at the tail end of the field. Stills are back and they're off. Paparazzi out okay, moving forward. Millennium Magic, Call Out was up there as well, and they're followed by Super Get. Rock DJ back on the inside, and Super Patch was back of the tail, but now goes one ahead of Paparazzi, and up on the outside of the leader, Barrakeel. So Barrakeel up on the outside of Millennium Magic, and Call Out joins in out three wide. There's two lengths away in the field then to Super Patch, who's around Super Get, and back on the inside of Rock DJ. Paparazzi watching it all unfold in front of it. Down the side, Barrakeel, the El Manzor mare. Out three wide on these is Call Out. Back on the inside then to Millennium Magic. Four lengths, Super Get. Out wide, a Super Patch. Back on the inside, Rock DJ. Paparazzi, the last on the turn. 250 left to go. Millennium Magic back on the... going amiss on the outside. There was a Call Out. So in front here was Millennium Magic from up on the outside now. Barrakeel, and starting to rip home is Paparazzi from the tail end of the field. It's Millennium Magic in front. Paparazzi is screaming home down the outside, and we'll get up Paparazzi over the top of Millennium Magic, and they were followed in then by Barrakeel down the outside to Super Get. They were followed in by Super Patch. Further back in the field then was Rock DJ, and a Call Out back at the tail end of the field. Stills back and off and trialing. High Flying Ace catches it nicely. Millennium's Diana's up there. Out wider then to Macon. Back on the inside to Strath Isla. They're followed then by Six Again. Looking to rail through. There was Brute. And back of the tail, La Bella Uno. So to the end of the back straight. And High Flying Ace leads. From Millennium's Diana. Back on the inside, Strath Isla. George Rook enjoying the nice run in the trailing position. Brute gets to its outside. There's two lengths to Six Again, and they're followed by La Bella Uno. Making ground through on the inside for Joe Doyle, and back of the tail end of the field, Macon. Down the side, they stride. High Flying Ace, the Ace High gelding under Jasmine Fawcett, looking to take them all the way. Being challenged up on the outside by Millennium's Diana as they're about to swing. Two lengths away in the field then to a Brute. Back on the inside to Strath Isla. Further back, La Bella Uno getting right to the outside. Macon and drifting away was Six Again. So High Flying Ace in front. Coming strongly on the outside, Millennium's Diana, and La Bella Uno is starting to wind up attractively up on the outside of Brute as they get down to the line here. And La Bella Uno makes a big dive, and I think he'll get in. La Bella Uno from through on the inside there was High Flying Ace, and they were followed in by Brute, then Millennium's Diana, further back in the field to Macon, Strath Isla, and Six Again. Stills are back and they're off, and Purling Crown gets the start nicely to be the early lead over Trig Hill. Anita and Stephen Karnishnik looking to come forward. Cherish Out Wider and the Harvey Jacket, and they're followed by Wedding Bell and the Windsor Park Jacket. And the Tiakau jacketed Quinza back at the tail end of the field. Purling Crown, Absent Thymon in front from Trig Hill the outside and Joe Doyle. There's two lengths or three lengths away in the field and Nita. Cherish up on the outside for Masahash Azumi. Warren Kennedy back second last with Wedding Bell, and Cooper stumbles there with Quinza. Back of the tail as they gallop across the top, and they're inside the final 600. Purling Crown, the contributor mere leads narrowly Trig Hill. A mare by El Manzor, and looking to get around these is Cherish now, their reliable man mare. Anita's been under a ride for a time now, back on the inside, they're followed by Wedding Bell. And Quinza getting to the outside. Top of the home straight, and Purling Crown in front, coming after it strongly now on the outside here. Trig Hill. Purling Crown, though, going well. Opens up by three. Wedding Bell late. Quinza's starting to rush home down the outside. Purling Crown. Quinza's eating into this margin all the time, but Purling Crown will see it through. Over Quinza. Wedding Bell, then came Trig Hill back in the field. Cherish and Anita back at the tail.
Stills are back and they're off, and D'Encontre off the inside steadily away is going to the early lead. Femme Vitale and Charest up on the outside. There's three lengths away in the field then to System of Play. Getting through on the inside is Pounce, then 3 to 4 lengths away in the field to D'Encontre and to its outside to With a Vengeance. So down the side they come. Femme Vitale and Joe Doyle lead narrowly. Charest and Sam Collett, and they've opened up by a good half a dozen lengths here. Michael McNabb with System of Play, and Pounce and Craig Grills back on the inside is about to make the gallop for home. Staying closest to the inside was D'Encontre and George Rook, and to its outside With a Vengeance and Kyle Wilson Taylor. They're inside the final 200. Charest through on the inside, coming through strongly here With a Vengeance, and still there too is Femme Vitale. Charest With a Vengeance is galloping home purposefully on the rail, but Charest will see it through With a Vengeance. Femme Vitale, it's close fourth between Pounce and up on the outside System of Play, and D'Encontre back at the tail end of the field. Locked and ready, the stools are back, heat 11 are go. Miss Janet in the Go Racing jacket, barrier 2 on the journey well. Lassified in the OTI jacket to move up on the outside of Dashing Dixie. Yeah, followed by Canard, will settle down in fourth. The Cambridge Stud jacketed State the Obvious is back in the field here and back last on settling down out of the blue. So it is Miss Janet, three quarters to its outside Lassified, run of the race Dashing Dixie, up on the outside looking to move forward three wide Canard, three lengths away State the Obvious, a similar margin out of the blue. Onto the turn, Miss Janet, the Home Affairs filly, will balance up and run for home over Lassified. Dashing Dixie back on the inside, the red cap Canard looking to come between these, and they're followed by State the Obvious, and Late to Pounce through on the inside out of the blue. Miss Janet out of the blue is roaring home through on the inside, down the outside Lassified, and they're followed by State the Obvious, Late through on the inside. Miss Janet out of the blues after it, out of the blue to beat Miss Janet. They were followed in then by the next was Dashing Dixie, followed by State the Obvious, and back in the field then we had Canard and Lassified. Not much over them here in the end, but out of the blue from last to first, Tavachi Gelding out of Cornflower Blue, Masahashizumi. Ready to go. 8-12 maiden three-year-old catch weight, and coming out nicely, Star 96 from barrier 2, looking to come across Fever Pitch, and from the deep, getting closer to these is Rough and Tough. So Rough and Tough, Star 96, and they're followed then by Fever Pitch, and around runners come Super Happy Dragon. First Light back on the inside of Love Deluxe, and back in the field, Ignore Me Not, and to its outside, Angel's Halo. Down the side they come. And Fever Pitch with Joe Nishizuka aboard leads Super Happy Dragon. Star 96 in behind. In behind that is Fever Pitch out wider. Angel's Halo's come into the heat very stylishly. Further back in the field then to a Love Deluxe, and there followed Ignore Me Not. First Light back on the inside. Star 96 is getting underneath here, Rough and Tough. Star 96 and Rough and Tough. Star 96, Rough and Tough though. Rough and Tough fending off that challenge of Star 96, and Rough and Tough to beat Star 96. Super Happy Dragon for third. Angel's Halo fourth. They were followed in then by Love Deluxe. Further back in the field to a Fever Pitch, Ignore Me Nots, and back of the tail, First Lights. Yeah, the stalls are back and they're off. Catching it nicely, Katrina Petrova to be the early leader. Harwe is underneath it. And Nasita on the inside of these. Coming forward is Ellen Dale from a deep draw, and they're followed then by She's the One. Getting back in the field, Mega Rock, the Wexford colours between. Amazing Patch on the inside, and Perfect Pour three wide down the side. Katrina Petrova's in front. Up on the outside, Ellen Dale. There's two lengths away, Harwe. Nasita back on the inside, and they're followed looking to get around runners. She's the One, and they're followed then by Mega Rock. Back on the inside, Amazing Patch, and back of the tail, Perfect Pour as they gallop for home. And it is Katerina Petrova in front. Down the outside, Ellendale. They break away by two. Nasita back on the inside, and they're followed by Harwea. Further back is Mega Rock, Amazing Patch, and She's the One. Ellendale just getting the measure here now of Katerina Petrova. Ellendale to beat Katerina Petrova. Through on the inside then to Nasita. They were followed Mega Rock Harwea. Further back in the field then to Amazing Patch, and they were followed by She's the One, and with that, Perfect Pour.
ready for action. Stalls back and they're off. Coming out nicely, Ladies Azelle to beat the early lead. The Last Alliance is up there and looking to stride forward. Libra, Asina making ground through on the inside. Hateri's coming forward out wider. They're followed then by I Hope He's Good Enough, getting back in the field. Miss Magnetica, and back there last was Shambo Jack. So down the side, and Libra takes it up now from Hot Terry, a length and a half away. The Last Alliance back on the inside. Asina out wider. I Hope He's Good Enough between Raiders, Ladies Azelle, and they're followed out wider on the track then to Shambo Jack and last Miss Magnetica as they come for home. Where Libra's the leader. Down the outside, Hateri's after it. They open up by a couple of lengths now. Back over on the inside, looking to probe through strongly here. Miss Magnetica starting to wind up, and Shambo Jack down the outside. Miss Magnetica, Shambo Jack down the outside. These two have come from near enough to the tail end of the field, and they're going to rip away, and it's going to be very tight, but I reckon Shambo Jack just on the line from Miss Magnetica. Followed by Hateri, further back in the field to Libra. Back on the inside to the Last Alliance, and they were followed, I Hope He's Good Enough. Back in the field, Ladies Azelle and Asina. Locked and ready, heat 15, stalls back and they're off. Song of Valor makes a good positive beginning to be up there. Philly Jean comes forward and flying, yeah, yeah. Two lengths, Venetia caught on a wide run. Back on the inside, no Valor. And, oh, no Curfew it is. And they're followed then by out wider on the track, Syndico. Now getting back in the field then to Riptide and the Wexford Jacket, and back last on settling down Bromito. So it is Philly Jean away comfortably by a couple. Song of Valor around the outside, Syndico, and back on the inside, flying, yeah, yeah. Followed then by No Curfew and the Tangerine. Further back is Riptide and the Wexford Jacket. Out wide of Venetia. And back towards the tail, Bromito. They work down with 150 left to go. Philly Jean looking to take them all the way here with Sam McNabb, the Hello Hume Zane Philly, but underneath it, flying, yeah, yeah. That opens up nicely now. Flying, yeah, yeah, through on the inside from Philly Jean, and flying, yeah, yeah, to beat Philly Jean. Tight third. I'll give it to Riptide just from to its inside. Then was there Bromito, who's come from a long way back. No Curfew, out wider Syndico, Venetia, Song of Valor. Track cleared under starter's orders now. Heat 16 on the card today, and a maiden three-year-old catchway Argo. Truly Divine off the inside into stride well, with Zippity coming forward as Johnny Fitz, and out wider Boom Boom Boy. Bias Serena's in behind, and they're followed then by, as they settle down, Sarja and the Queen Sword back of the tail. Johnny Fitz is moving around the outside to lead Truly Divine, and between runners Boom Boom Boy a length and a half away. The next there was Bias Serena. They're followed well back in the field then to Sarja and the Queen Sword as they gallop onto the turn. We're through on the inside now, Truly Divine from Zippity. Out wider Johnny Fitz, and the widest is Boom Boom Boy. This is a wall of four, come down to the 200 metres with little between them. Further back in the field to Sarjar and the Wexford Jacket, there followed by Bias Serena, and right down the outside, the Queen Sword. Truly Divine through on the inside with Sam Collard leads. Bias Serena starting to let down with a big powerful burst now. Bias Serena's over the top of Boom Boom Boy. Truly Divine back to third. They were followed by Zippity, Johnny Fitz, the Queen Sword, and back of the tail was Sarjar. Heat 17, maiden three-year-old 900-metre catchway to go, and Magic Lamp from the outside has made a positive beginning. Up there too is All on Black, and they're followed then by Bond Chance and Proteus back on the inside, and they're followed by Oceans of Secret, the grey midfield. Looking to scout around runners now was Baroness, and the widest there is Sword of Stars. And back last will be Firebird. So down the side, Magic Lamp leads a half a length to the inside of it here. Was All on Black, and there followed by Baroness and the Jamara Jacket. Sword of Stars is working into the heat well. Bond Chance back on the inside of the green of Benji King, and they're followed then by Ocean of Secrets. Proteus back on the inside, and back at the tail as they come on down there now with Baroness as they work on down. And it is Magic Lamp up on the outside here of All on Black through on the inside. Bond Chance is coming through, and Sword of Stars down the outside. A four-way go as they get down to the line. Who's going to get it? Oh, it's out of sync here, and it's between Bond Chance and All on Black. Very close up there was Magic Lamp, and they were followed by Sword of Stars not too far away. Further back in the field to Baroness, Oceans of Secret. Back towards the tail, Proteus and Firebird.
So we're set, ready, and we are trialling. Missing it there was Epic Quest out the back. The others away on a nice line. The Mulligan was up there and looking to stride forward to its outside. Was Ebony Impress, and their fellow coming forward was Unleash Yourself, and the running behind with the Wexford Jacket was Stormy Winter, out wide of Boss Voz, and they're followed by Vintage Rose. And 4 to 5 lengths away, Epic Quest. Across the side they come, and it is the Mulligan from Ebony Impress sweeping around runners Boss Voz up there to Unleash Yourself and the blue and white, and in behind the Wexford Jacket and Stormy Winter. To its inside, Vintage Rose is looking to pick a path through, and now further back is Epic Quest. Down they come, the Mulligan, the inside, coming after it strongly though is Boss Voz. Boss Voz and the Mulligan. In between runners there was Unleash Yourself, but Boss Voz, the Van Brugelding, strides away well under George Rook. Boss Voz to get the win. The Mulligan for a second. They were followed in then by Unleash Yourself. Further back was Stormy Winter. They were followed by back in the field to the next across, which was Epic Quest and Ebony Impress towards the tail end of the field. Vintage Rose just up ahead of those. And the stalls are back, and we're off in heat 19, and just cruising goes straight to the early lead. Abbey Rose, Happy Grunt, and out wider Gold Star Patch is looking to come across the face of the field now. Vow of Honour will settle back third last. Symphony Sky and back of the tail, Victory Code. So it is just cruising the inside with Gold Star Patch, who just shadows it now and goes a neck in front. Three lengths, Happy Grunt back on the inside to the next, which is Abbey Rose, and they're followed then by Vow of Honour. Symphony Sky and still back at the tail end of the field. As they gallop onto the turn, was Victory Code. So homeward bound, and Gold Star Patch the outside of Just Cruising, and they have it by 5. Happy Grunt, Symphony Sky down the outside, then to Vow of Honour, and further back in the field to Victory Code. They work on down though. It's Gold Star Patch lifting hard on the inside, Just Cruising. Gold Star Patch though finds a bit more closer to home. The Ace High Colt home nicely. Gold Star Patch to beat Just Cruising. They were followed then by Happy Grunt. Further back in the field to Symphony Sky. They were followed by Vow of Honour. Further back in the field then to Victory Code. And back towards the tail was Abbey Rose. Stalls are back and they're off. Fiamma off the inside made a good beginning. Up there in the initial stages was Molto Spirito, and looking to drive forward there was Acro Bella, who will go and take the lead. Now its stablemate Zaharias will settle down in third. Looking to make ground then between runners there was Mossing Him, and back at the tail end of the field, Zorro Real. Down the side, and Molto Spirito leads narrowly. Acro Bella up on the outside, three wide, a length and a half back off the Zaharias. Mossing Him is the centre, Fiamma's back on the inside, and Zorro Real the last as they gallop onto the turn. Molto Spirito the inside, Acro Bella the acrobat, filly goes to it strongly, a length and a half away in the field, then to Mossing Him. Down the outside, Zaharias yet to be let off the bridle here, and further back in the field, Fiamma. Inside the 100 metres, Molto Spirito with a kick. On the outside, Acro Bella, Zaharias. Now McNabber says, come on, boy, let's go. Or girl, Super Seth. Filly by Super Seth, Zaharias over the top and nicely. Second over Molto Spirito. They were followed in by Acro Bella. Back on the inside to Mossing Him. They were followed by Fiamma. And Zorro Real to be the last across here in heat 20 with the late scratching of 143 Ancient Greece refusing to load. Stalls are back and they're off. Hello Ruby off the inside into stride positively with Pocket Money. Looking to rally now back on the inside was Swipe Fierce and out wide of Mateus, and getting back in the field to Aqua Dream and back with Ad Bourbon and Soda. Across the top they come, and Mateus, the Stefanos gelding, to stride to the lead now over Hello Ruby. They're followed by Pocket Money. Swipe Fierce back on the inside, out wider Aqua Dream, and a Bourbon and Soda back at the tail as they gallop down to the turn. Where it is Mateus, the Tiamudu prepared galloper, as they swing and come for home. Hello Ruby, Swipe Fierce on the inside of that, and there followed looking to work home now was Pocket Money and Aqua Dream right down the outskirts, and De Bourbon and Soda. Mateus is travelling nicely here, coming late Aqua Dream, but Mateus keeping up a very good gallop down to the line.
Nice trial. Mateus gets the win. Now second. We'll go the way of Swipe Fierce on the inside from Aqua Dream and out wider then to Bourbon and Soda. And they're followed by back in the field Pocket Money and Hello Ruby back of the tail. Yeah, lovely gallop.

Mateus Stefanos Gelding out of Marissa. Stephen Ralph trained at Te Aumutu. Stalls are back and they're off. Texas Cowboy out okay. Underneath it, Laser Focus looking to come forward. Lot Finligan and out wider then to Rayner, and they're followed by Genie, who's the widest. Back in the field then to Cartoon, and back on the inside to Bailey's Dream. So Laser Focus, Jasmine Fawcett has it up on the outside. Lot Finligan out three on these is Rayner, and out four wide is Genie. A length away back the inside, Bailey's Dream is picking a few off closest to the rail, and they're followed by Texas Cowboy and Cartoon in the green with the white spots as they come for home. Laser Focused in front. Lock Finligan's after it now down the outside. Rayner, and the widest is Genie looking to get up the inside. Bailey's Dream and further back is Cartoon going to the lead. Rayner, the Jon Snow filly, breaks away by a length. Genie's flashing down the outside, but Rayner beats Genie. Third across will be Lock Finligan, and back on the inside to Texas Cowboy. They were followed in by the next across was Cartoon, and they were followed Bailey's Dream and Laser Focused. And they're off and trialling heat 23. Smokefall and the Yulong Jackets made a nice beginning. Capriang is up there and out wider on the track then to Riley Reed. Back on the inside, Let's Wish Upon a Star with Dirty Boris to its outside. Then came Caramoo, the widest there. So work off the back straight was going to be Singe, and in fact there's one even wider now, that's Rialta. And Lindsay Satherley. Down the side they come. Capriang has taken it up, coming through on the inside, Dirty Boris. Out wider is Riley Reed, and two lengths away in the field, Let's Wish Upon a Star, and out wider on the track to Rialta. They're followed by Singe, and back with those Smoke Falls, gone all the way back to second last here, and Caramoo the last. Down they come, and it's Capriang of the inside. Riley Reed's out and after it strongly, but Capriang has found a good kick, the Tassord Gelding, and Capriang and Michael McNabb to stride away for a very good trial win. Capriang is in, second over will be Riley Reed. They'll line up for third, Let's Wish Upon a Star, and on the outside Rialta and Dirty Boris between those. Caramoo when it was all over, further back in the field then to Singe, and the last across Smoke Fall. So we are set now, heat 24, maiden, four-year-old and up catch weight, they're off. Card Sharks made a nice beginning. Up on the outside there was Tissimo, and looking to come between runners now was Waitoa. There's two lengths away in the field then. On settling down we've got Lark, and Princess Elma's back at the tail. So across the top they come, and Card Shark, the ace high mare, has it. Up on the outside, Waitoa. Three wide on these is Artissimo. There's two lengths away in the field to Lark, who's up on the outside of Princess Elma, as they're about to gallop onto the turn. As they come for home, Card Shark the inside, Waitoa's after it now, the reliable man Gelding, and Waitoa now goes to the lead. Down the outside, Artissimo, further back in the field to Princess Elma, and right down the outskirts is Lark. In front, Waitoa looking to come back, the inside was Card Shark, and late down the outside now was Artissimo, but Waitoa down to the line. Masa Hashizumi will get the win over Artissimo. They were followed in then by Card Shark, Lark, and back of the tail, Princess Elma. And they're underway. Dina off the inside into stride well. Up on the outside then to Bo Deeker, and looking to work into it there was Tarzino's Crown and the black and white checkers. Cambridge Stud Jacket, Ackhurst on the inside, and they're followed by Grey Wonder. And back of the tail is Matara. So down the side they come, and it is Dina in front. The Jon Snow mare up on its outside here was Bo Deeker, and looking to join in three wide. Tarzino's Crown, Grey Wonders four wide, and zooming right round the outside, circumnavigating runners there, and they're followed by Ackhurst, and back of the tail now as they gallop for home, Matara. So down to the 200 they come. It's Dina in front. Down the outside, Tarzino's Crown, and the widest is Grey Wonder. Further back in the field, Bodica's just dropped off them. Dina in front. Coming strongly now, Tarzino's Crown on the outside of Dina. Tarzino's Crown puts the big white nose in front here, and the Russian Camelot mares in. And Tarzino's, Zarina's Crown, I should say. Zarina's Crown will get the win. Dina for second.

0: with Jazz Fawcett, and they're underway. And coming out nicely there was Royal Ribble, looking to stride forward Misha. Out wider on these then to Irish Rose, has moved up to join the leader. They're followed then by Rio Benito. To its outside, Arizola. 3-4 lengths, Hyper Intelligent. And back of the tail, Measure Up. Measuring Motors in front is Misha on the inside. To its outside, Irish Rose. Open up by 2.5, Royal Ribble. Getting around runners, Arizola. In the centre of runners, Rio Benito. 2 lengths away, Hyper Intelligent. And 3 back last. Measure Up as they make the swing for home. Misha the Vespa mare on the inside of Irish Rose. The Shocking mare is coming to it strongly now on the outside. Irish Rose, Misha trying to fend it off. 2 lengths, Arizola there, followed by Rio Benito. In front though, Irish Rose, Misha trying very hard. The inside, Irish Rose and Misha stride for stride. They hit it, I'd say Irish Rose just over. Misha in a great tussle. They were followed by Arizola. Then Hyper Intelligence run through the line nicely. Further back in the field to Rio Benito. And they were followed in by Measure Up. And the last horse to greet Judge John Craig today is Royal Ribble.
1: Set to go, ready. They're racing, the pair of them. And they came out together, really. The inside by the sword is going to just boot through to take a very narrow lead over Zeus Sun on the outside. But they're stride for stride as they whip to the home turn. And these two-year-olds scamper up for home. And Zeus Sun on the outside, the chestnut. And by the sword, the inside, Zeus Sun, Floor Mormon. And by the sword and Bruno as they quicken stride here. And the two of them head-to-head here with 150 metres to go. There's going to be a little between them here, and it's by the sword on the inside, just coming back underneath Zeus Sun, who's got a very narrow advantage and will hold it to the line, and well held as well under double wraps. And Zeus Sun, well, Zeus Sun will just beat by the sword in the two of them in the first heat of the day. Set, offered trialling. Thorax began well, quickly headed off by Oh My My and a rally outside Amend. So it's Amend and Oh My My who'll take it up. 2.5 away, Thorax back to third, and a length away, Silver Salute, the last, coming towards the 600 metres at Amend. Amend, the leader, a length and a half clear. Make it a length on Oh My My. Thorax third, Silver Salute fourth. That's the order. Amend is tracking as they run towards the home turn. He's a length on Oh My My. Thorax to the outside and behind those, Silver Salute. So they come around the corner and Amend is the leader. Amend full of running, leads at a length on Oh My My. Down the outside comes Thorax and behind those, Silver Salute. But Amend down towards the 200 metres, joined by Oh My My, who quickened very well on the inside. Down the outer is Thorax. It's Oh My My and Amend the leader. Thorax getting home well. The three of them, there's not going to be a lot in it. They come to the line and over the top. Thorax got up. Thorax to beat Amend and Oh My My. Good work, the three of them in 4 lengths, Silver Salute. Dirty Crane won their racing. A bit tardy there, Swift Kiss. Kiboko, Dirty Crane away well, showing pace out of the centre as OKC and whipping for Geneva Rose. Kiboko to third, so it's OKC, Geneva Rose, 1 and 2, Kiboko ease third, Dirty Crane fourth, followed by Swift Kiss at a length and a half. Last of all is Tess, so it's OKC the leader. OKC before the corner over Geneva Rose, 2 lengths away, Denny Crane, Kiboko together, then Swift Kiss and Tess. So around the turn they come, and OKC is the leader, heads up for home over Geneva Rose. Now Kiboko clicked up to the centre of the track, coming after them, wider out, Swift Kiss for the tail, then Denny Crane and Tess. OKC, 150 to go, here's Kiboko starting to lengthen. OKC still the leader though from Kiboko. Swift Kiss down the outside. It's OKC and Kiboko, and OKC will win from Kiboko. Third over was Denny Crane from Swift Kiss, and then Tess and Geneva Rose. So we're set to trial. Heat number 4 in open heat, Daz in 1. River Plate, IU Sassbaum away in trialing. Daz jumped away well. He's a doozy, a bit tardy. So it's Daz, River Plate, who's heading forward, and Girl Talk is third early. Ayo Sassbaum nestled away and behind those runners, followed by Bell's Bow, then Maloney, and he's a doozy. River Plate is the leader. River Plate about a half length in front over Daz, with 2 lengths to Girl Talk running third. Ayo Sassbaum is fourth. Maloney wider from Bell's Bow, and he's a doozy. 600 metres to gallop. River Plate, the pacemaker, leads by 3/4 on Daz. Girl Talk is a length and a half away third. Then Maloney, Bell's Bow trucking up at the centre. Hayo Sassbaum closer to the inside, and 2 lengths to He's a Doozy. Around they come. River Plate

is still in charge over Daz. Hayo Sasbom through in the inner. Gultug there. He's a doozy. Whitebell's bow presenting. And further out is Maloney. But River Plate down with 150 to go. Still clear of Gultug. Maloney running on for a Bell's bow. But River Plate in front all the way. And River Plate going on to beat Gultug. Third is going to be Maloney for Bell's bow. Then he's a doozy. Hayo Sasbom and Daz Luston. Windbold Cat ready to go and off and trialling. Dubai's Portiki just a length behind them at the start there. Red Lady came out running to head off Windbold Cat. Quieter Gear straight up on the pace and then came in the centre Free Bell and wider as Pinafore and Dubai's Portiki at the back. So it's Red Lady the leader. Red Lady over Quieter Gear as they work over by the mobile there. 6.50 to go. 2.5. Pinafore is 3 out. Free Bell the centre. The inside Windbold Cat and a length. Dubai's Portiki. Red Lady. 600 metres to go. Quieter Gear moved up, full of running. Got the head in front. Two lengths, Pinafore third. Free Bell, Windbold Cat, Dubai's Portiki. Around the corner, well out of the centre. Quieter Gear has run to the lead under a throttle hold over Red Lady, Pinafore. Dubai's Portiki starting to pick up and behind them, Windbold Cat and Free Bell. Quieter Gear, 200 metres to go over Red Lady. Pinafore, Dubai's Portiki running on, but it is Quieter Gear. Here's Dubai's Portiki coming home strongly. Red Lady the inside. It's Quieter Gear. Dubai's Portiki and right on the line. He's got up. Dubai's Portiki to be Quieter Gear. Third Red Lady. Then Free Bell Pinafore, Windbold Cat. Ultimate Habit ready to go. Gates back, they're away. And Hayo Fox Rocks was last out of the gates. Platinum Attack jumped away well, but take it a hold of. There's Ultimate Habit straight up on the pace, but Dancing Shadow has got too much toe, and he is burning across. Oh, Dancing Shadow. He is keen to run. Three lengths, Ultimate Habit. Running third is Jaeger, followed by Platinum Attack. A length away, Cool Thart, and about four lengths to Hayo Fox Rocks. But Dancing Shadow, 600 metres to go, is about four to five lengths in front. Jaeger ran to second. Ultimate Habit is third. A length away then to Cool Thart. Platinum Attack strongly held over on the inside at about four lengths to Hayo Fox Rocks. Well out to the centre. In fact, Aubrey's making a beeline to the outside fence and Dancing Shadow full of running clear in the lead. Now, Bruno's come up on the inside with Platinum Attack, but it is Dancing Shadow, Jaeger, Cool Thart, Ultimate Habit, Platinum Attack, Hayo Fox Rocks, but Dancing Shadow just too much toe. And Dancing Shadow going on to score. Line up the miners. Let's go Jaeger over Platinum Attack, and then Ultimate Habit, Cool Thart, and Hayo Fox Rocks beaten for pace. It'll be the last. Ready to go, off and trialling. Samara Lass a little slow to go, but recovered through in the centre. Beginning nicely here, Makarov for a Setti. Right up behind them, Montague, no pace early. Followed then by in the centre, then we've got Breaker Bay. Samara Lass and two lengths away, last unbounded. The leader, Makarov, a length for a Setti. Third, Montague, with a length and a half away then to Breaker Bay, fourth. Followed by Samara Lass and two lengths to unbounded. 600 metres to go, and Makarov, the leader, the son of Ida James, leads over for a Setti. And Montague right with them third. And then Breaker Bay, Samara Lass and a couple to unbounded. Frassetti ranged up wide of the track. As they run to the turn, Montague, and they've raced to the lead together over Makarov, Breaker Bay, unbounded, Samara Lass, Frassetti and Montague, the two. Down towards the 200 metres coming through now. We've got Breaker Bay, and right there is Makarov, Frassetti and Montague. It's Frassetti and Montague, a little between them, Montague and Frassetti, Montague. Montague is just going to get there over Frassetti. Good trials from the pair. Makarov was third for Breaker Bay Unbounded and Samara Lass the last. No, set, ready, off and trialling. Telios slow. Secura came out running. He really put the foot down off the gate. Two lengths over Sovereign Belt. Going through to third is Hot, Hot, Hot, followed by Taliost. Around that is Dinghy, and under the boardwalk is last. So the leader, Secura, the son of Tyne Tears, leads by one length on Sovereign Belt as they work over towards the 600 metres. Two lengths away, Hot, Hot, Hot, running third, followed by Dinghy. Taliost under it, and under the boardwalk, the last, coming to the corner.
And Secura, the leader for Bruno, leading by a length over Sovereign Belt, and Hot Hot Hot is third. Taliosta, then Kane Dinghy, and under the boardwalk last. So around the corner, they scout wide again. Secura heads up for home over Sovereign Belt, and then Hot Hot Hot down the outer is Dinghy, followed by Taliosta under the boardwalk. So down with the 200 metres to go, still Secura. Clear of Hot Hot Hot, Sovereign Belt, and Secura is going to be a little bit too fast here. Secura, barrier to box, and won it well by three lengths. Second over was Sovereign Belt, Hot Hot Hot third from Dinghy under the boardwalk at last in Taliosta. Ready to trial, set, ready, and away they go. And just a little tardy there was All in Valor. Sauron off the inside came through underneath the outside Velvet Lily, and they'll pair up early, and around them three wide, joining those Bold Charlie, followed by Guyton Street, Burnside last, second to last All in Valor, and two and a half away Audax the last, with about 6:50 to go, and they're in a bit of a clump here. They're all bunched up. The leader is Velvet Lily, the inside is Sauron, out wider Bold Charlie, followed by Burnside last, and then All in Valor, Guyton Street, and two back to Audax. But you could chuck a Kleenex over them around the quarter. There's only about two and a half covering them. Around the bend they come, and now poking through Velvet Lily. Here's All in Valor presenting wide, Bold Charlie, Sauron, Burnside Lass, Audax to the outside, and then Guyton Street. So they get out of the 200. Velvet Lily, All in Valor, Guyton Street starting to roll home, and wider is Audax, and then Sauron. All in Valor might have taken the lead. It's All in Valor from Audax, and All in Valor. All in Valor will win photo second, either Audax or Guyton Street. And then came the next there, Velvet Lily, followed by Burnside Lass, Sauron, and last in Bold Charlie. One open heat after this. Set to go, off and trialling, and Sweetest off the inside will land in front. So it's Sweetest, Marry Her Owl, and pushing through in the centre there, Magical Bloom. And three lengths away, Good Friday will settle down fourth of the four. So Magical Bloom at the 1,200 metres, a narrow advantage over Sweetest. He rolls back through, and there's little between them now. So Sweetest to Magical Bloom will go stride for stride, and it's just a sort of eight-hole gallop for the moment. A length and a half away, the Good Friday, who got up on the inside of Marry Her Owl, who's just been taken a hold off back to fourth of the four. So they run to the end of the back straight. They've got 850 metres to go, and Sweetest is the leader. The nearby time test by three parts of a length on Magical Bloom. Good Friday third, and a length Marry Her Owl the last down the side, and with 6:50 to go, the four runners, Sweetest in front for Amber Adele over Lisa Allpress on Magical Bloom. Now Good Friday just been sold up third, and Marry Her Owl the same. Sweetest, Magical Bloom are looking to pinch a little bit of a break before the corner. Good Friday under pressure. May the outside Marry Her Owl, around the turn they come. And the White Blaze of Sweetest heads up for home over Magical Blue. Marry Her Owl trying to get going, and then Good Friday, Sweetest. 2:50 to go. Leads the way by two lengths on Magical Bloom, and down the outside comes Marry Her Owl, and then came Good Friday, but Sweetest in front. Magical Bloom is trying to reel her in the last little bit. Sweetest in front, though, and Sweetest will beat Magical Bloom third over Marry Her Owl at about eight lengths to Good Friday. Set, ready, gates back, the last there away. St. Bernard very slow, and getting back early, Call Me Jack. We Need a Shock began well. Headed off there over on the outside by Am I Blue, Semper Magico, McGrath not too far away from Lazy Yolo, then Call Me Jack and a couple St. Bernard. Into the back they go, and Am I Blue's going to take it up. Am I Blue to the top and leading a length and a half over Semper Magico. Lazy to third with the mouth wide open as the leader puts the brakes on at 1,200 metres to go. Then McGrath, We Need a Shock, St. Bernard, Yolo, Call Me Jack. So down the back, Am I Blue and Semper Magico are the leaders by two lengths. St. Bernard is moving through on the inside. It's been a very slowly run race. Lazy the outside, McGrath, We Need a Shock, Yolo, Call Me Jack. Semper Magico's gone on to the top, given a bit of rain and raced away, Semper Magico. Semper Magico, five lengths as they run off the top.
Second now, Am I Blue. Third is Yolo. Lazy fourth, then St. Bernard. Further back, We Need a Shock. He's been shuffled back with McGrath and Call Me Jack. So Semper Magico at the 600 metres leads the way. Yolo ran to second. Am I Blue third, then Lazy. Further back of the field, We Need a Shock, McGrath. Back we go then to Call Me Jack. And back to last over on the inside now is St. Bernard around the corner. And Semper Magico is the leader. Semper Magico wide of the track. Over Yolo and further back in the field, staying to the inside, there was.

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3: Moving out down the outside, is putting in big bounce though. Moving out from last to first, races away to win the guineas. There are 100 to go, digs out enough though. Vaseline are a length and a half, and Vaseline has got the golden ticket.

0: an exciting week, wasn't it, around the country with not just the feature flat racing, but the feature jumps racing as well. And speaking of that, of course, we had the Grand National Hurdle and Grand National Steeple. We welcome back to Winterway and Lemmy Douglas. Lemmy, you know when you get the phone call on a Monday morning to come on Winterway and that you've done something right, and what a weekend it was for you.
1: Yeah, no, it was a very exciting weekend that it still hasn't really sank in.
0: I can imagine that's the case. I guess we could start with that Grand National Steeple and Lord Spencer, because he's a horse that you've had such an association with. What was your sort of impression during the week as to how he'd come through the run the week before?
1: I went to see him at the start of the week and he was happy as. JJ's told me he was bouncing around all week, so the run didn't knock him at all. We were very happy with how he came through.
0: What was the pre-chat like in the parade ring before you went out for the Grand National Steeple? What words of advice did JJ have for you?
1: No, I gave her advice. I told her to relax. it's pretty cruisy with our relationship with each other. So she just leaves it up to me and always says the same thing. Don't let him fall out the back too far.
0: Talk to me about how the race unfolded. Were you sort of where you wanted to be in running the whole way?
1: No. I knew Billy was going to take off in front. He's given his horse every chance. And I wanted to follow him, but I was hoping something else was going to go forward and get in front of me as well. I wanted to be sort of free back. But Spencer jumped out the gates and I was looking around and no one was coming. So plan A went out and plan B went out the window as well. So I had to just ride him exactly where he landed, and trying to get him to relax when he's got daylight is not an easy task.
0: Yeah, and you make a really good point there, because we just saw in a clip of that vision the way he gets his head on his chest, and I guess to the naked eye potentially he looks like he's nice and relaxed and just working along nice and comfortably, but from your perspective it sounds like he actually is really pulling your arms out.
1: Yeah, no, I was swinging off him. There was a lot of horse there. He's an awkward horse the way he does carry his head. Like, he bores down on the bit, so your arms feel absolutely wrecked by the end of it.
0: At what point did he sort of settle into his work and give you a bit of a breather?
1: Just before we were turning for home. A lot of the boys say that I give a running commentary of the race, like when I'm riding a horse. So I was literally screaming and pleading with him to just relax and take a deep breath.
0: And I guess the other thing with him is his jumping, because every jump he takes, he really just eats up so much ground, doesn't he? He's so sort of meticulous in the way that he clears those big fences.
1: Yeah, like the other day was probably some of the best jumping he's ever displayed. He didn't miss a beat at all. He just responded every time I asked, and he was just amazing.
0: When it came to the crunch and you sort of went head to head with Brucey, it looked like it could have gone either way for people sitting at home watching. It looked like a real tussle down the straight. Did you always have the confidence that you had him?
1: I should probably say yeah, but nah, I didn't until I got there. The whole way down the straight, I honestly didn't think I had enough left, because he pulled so hard early. There was no sprint in his legs. He's just grinding and grinding away, and I didn't think I was going to get there.

0: It must be incredible to be associated with a horse like him, because not only for what he's done this season, but the excitement of what's to come. It must be easy to jump out of bed in the morning when you know you've got a horse like him.
1: Yeah, nah, it is. Like, I love jumping on his back, and he is great fun to ride. The other day, he, you know, drove me crazy, but he knew what he was doing. He just really wanted to be there that week.
0: And I guess that leads to a conversation around JJ Rayner and your relationship with her. And it was evident to see for all of us at home the emotion that she showed post-race, at how much it meant to her. Talk to us about her and the relationship.
1: Yeah, like jumping in that means everything to her. She absolutely loves doing it. She gets the best out of her horses, and I can't fault her at all. She's an amazing woman. Her whole family are. They've given me, you know, the opportunity, and they have done for a good few years now. I just love riding for her. It's so relaxed, and she takes all the pressure off you.
0: Lemmy, I heard in your post-race interview, you said, I've worked really hard, and I've waited a lifetime for this and for these opportunities, and I'm finally getting rewarded. Talk to me about that and how it has taken a lot of resilience and determination to get to where you are.
1: I mean, if you probably look at my first 100 jumps rides, I probably fell on about 70 of them. I went through the rounds, broke a lot of bones, and I just, in my head, I never wanted to give up. As long as I was still walking, I was still going to be riding. My mentality was to just never give it up. Always, you know, you're always going to get lucky eventually. And yeah, that's just what it was. I was never going to stop doing it.
0: What do you think made the difference this season? Or can you put your finger on maybe what's all come together this season?
1: Not really. I guess it's just I got a bit of luck. You ride a couple of winners on Spencer, and people think you're amazing, so they start putting you on other horses, and it just snowballs from there. But it's all everything my riding, like Lord Spencer, he's taught me so much in what I am as a jumping rider. Like he helps you out so much.
0: Yeah, and I guess it gives you that momentum. From Lord Spencer, who you've got a great long association with, to Little Thief, who you pretty much know nothing about and just hopped on for the first time on Saturday. Talk to us about how you ended up with the ride aboard this horse.
1: Kevin rung me on Friday and he said, did I want to win the national hurdles on Saturday? And I said, why am I going to be on Quid? Is Kylan got off it? And he goes, no, you're on Little Thief, which made me scratch my head because I was the outsider in the field. But Kevin knows what he's doing and he's the best at it.
0: He sure does. How do you sort of prepare for a race like that? You get a last minute phone call and the call up to ride. What's the preparation like in trying to get some sort of profile on Little Thief?
1: The first thing I did was run Kylan. I mean, he's ridden it the most. And I asked him if it jumped good. And he sort of laughed at me and said, you'll find out, because it is a very green jumper. But he's so aggressive and has the will to win. So I was happy to get on. And even the outsider on a Kevin Myers horse is always going to be a chance.
0: Yeah, talk to me about how he sort of was in running, because the way he skipped over the last and skipped away to the line, it was like he was there for fun.
1: Yeah, well, I spoke to Jason before the race and he said, whatever you do, just leave him alone at his fences, because if you ask him for something, he's going to get it wrong. So all I had to do was sit quiet, which is exactly how I like to be as a jockey, to be patient. So I just got on him and said, look, it's just Lord Spencer, just ride it exactly like you would him.
0: Yeah, and that proved the winning ride. And just when he popped that last and he scooted away, you could see that little bit of turn of foot. He still had plenty in the tank, didn't he? He's got to be exciting heading forward too.
1: Yeah, like he is an absolute pocket rocker. He terrified me at the last. But I'd love to get back on him because he was such a thrill ride.
0: And he looks like he enjoys it too. And do you think there's a good bit more maturing to come, obviously, with that jumping technique and things?
1: Yeah, 100%. He's got so much improvement left in him. Like his jumping, he does hesitate at a few of them, but when they're right, they're beautiful. So once he figures it out and just gets that little bit more confident, he's going to be a really, really hard horse to beat.
0: Yeah, it looks that way, and in the right stable to make that progression as well. Lemmy, thank you so much for chatting to us again on Winter Weigh-In, a double on Saturday and a historic double at that. So congratulations, and hopefully this is the momentum for some bigger and better things in those feature jumps racings upcoming.
1: Yeah, that's awesome. Thank you so much for having me.
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Starting with his fourth dam, legendary Broodmare of the Year, Fall Aspen, dam of an unparalleled 8 Group 1 winners or performers. Her daughter, Colorado Dancer, produced world champion Dubai Millennium, sire of the great Dubawi. His third dam, El Sul, dam of El Nadim and ancestress of Intello and Mondialiste. His second dam, Methaf, champion 3-year-old filly and dam of champion Naja. His first dam, Tanagam, already dam of 6 group stakes winners. No other dam of any stallion at stud in New Zealand or Australia matches this. Sired by champion Churchill, son of the great Galileo. 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

0: Hello, I'm Caroline Searcy. Welcome to a new week of Bred to Win as foals start arriving and mare owners are making stallion selections for the new season. Coming up on this week's show, we travel to Blue Gum Farm and bring you two well-credentialed new stallions. Group 1 winner Libertad and the ultra-tough and brilliant Coleman joining the well-established Blue Gum roster. And with a champion international New Zealand sire, dam sire no less of the world's best sprinter, Ka Ying Rising, we look at Per Encanto and his gorgeous blue diamond winning son Little Bros at Little Avondale Stud.
1: And Roddy Schick's Alvin at Windsor Park Stud in Cambridge Stud's Stud Dogs of Australasia.
0: But first, let's bring you the latest bloodstock news from the thoroughbred breeding world. With spring just weeks away, there are a handful of stakes races on Saturday. The main feature in Australia, Randwick's Group 2 Missile Stakes.
2: Ninja and Napoleonic Ninja kicks hard and Ninja won the Missile Stakes.
0: Already a Hobartville and Vaux Rogue Stakes winner, Ninja put his Everest credentials to the fore with a race record first up win in the My Racehorse colours for Michael Friedman. Bred by Fairway Thoroughbreds John Camilleri, who retained some ownership in the four-year-old, Ninja was a $480,000 Magic Millions yearling sold by Sedgenho Stud. He's by Golden Slipper winner Farnan, who will feature in coming weeks on Bred to Win at his new home of Vinery Stud in the Hunter Valley, having moved recently through the partnership with Kiora Stud. Ninja is from the So You Think mare Impulsive, herself a daughter of the remarkable Procrastinate, who produced South African champion Laissez-Faire and four other stakes winners, including A Time for Julia, Foreplay, Personify and Time Thief.
2: But here's Erno ambushing the front runners.
0: Another interesting story on the day at Randwick was the win of $3 million English Easter yearling, Erno, bought by American John Stewart's Resolute Racing. At the same sale, he missed out on buying the first foal of Winx. Erno is by I Am Invincible from Group 1 winning sprinter Booker.
2: The Mona Lisa over the top.
0: And the training of young staff in the industry was to the fore as the Paul and Martha Cave trained the Mona Lisa scored yet another win at Randwick, her fourth from six starts at headquarters. Her strapper Gemma Steele featured previously on Thoroughbreds Argo as a graduate of the Silverdale Academy. Her care for the Mona Lisa and love for the mare, a great outcome for the training course, which gives people an entry point to working in the racing and breeding industry.
3: Sir Now's out in front from Sakala. Sir Now, you can give it a high five, it's so wide.
0: In South Australia, the listed Behemoth Stakes was the feature, won by a son of former Cornerstone Stud Shuttler Sir Prancelot, Sir Now. From the Fighting Sun mare Yamnaka, the five-year-old
4: down
0: has now
4: the near
0: won
4: side,
0: 10.
4: Those Sovereign View, and on the right is Rogue Allegiance as Final Night has quickened up into the lead from Sovereign View. Here comes Rogue Allegiance with the late effort as they race up towards the line. Final Night being caught by Rogue Allegiance on the near side.

Rogue Allegiance getting up. Rogue Allegiance from Final Night. Then in third, Sovereign View, followed by Demuji and Gallant.

four-year-old colt in the gate for the 1600-metre maiden contest. Racing over about a mile. Just an issue in stall eight with Etched in Stone. George Peralta just dismounting for the moment. So wait for him to get his feet in the irons. All calm in the gates. As I say, that Etched in Stone again. A little restless. In stall number eight. But the starter lets them go. Off and racing. And away to a pretty level beginning in the early stages. Barrio Park. Sexy 60s. Both get away to decent starts towards the inside. From a wider gate, though, Indy Force is going to go ahead and take the lead overall from Sexy 60s. They'll be followed there by Barrio Park. On the wide outside is the Blue Jacket of Etched in Stone, who's then towards the inside. We've got Quito Bomb. Then further back in the Pink Jacket is Fowler. A little further back to perhaps Yes, Simmer of the World. Gour is also towards the rear of the field at this stage with Distinguidor S. And Leo Vale at this stage, not really seen, is right towards the back of the field, just appearing in shot there as they race round the turn. It is Indy Force who still leads from Sexy 60s towards the inside. And Tully is up on the front end towards the outer. Barrio Park trying to weave a way through horses. And then comes Quito Bomb, followed by perhaps Yes and the Cheap Pieces. Yellow Cap of Sexy 60s beginning to weaken away. Agur is beginning to stand along with Distinguidor S. Now from the rear of the field, Etched in Stone is starting to stay on, along with, down the stand side, Leo Vale going ahead of Simmer of the World and Fowler racing towards them, the final 300, and Quito Bomb's now taken on by Santulli, and these two move a good 5-6 lengths clear of Leo Vale coming down the stand side, Barrio Park and Agur, but it is Santulli going over the top here. Santulli just about doing enough here, ahead of Quito Bomb, and Santulli by a head beats Quito Bomb towards the inside and heading the rest in third. Was Leo Vale?

six Raffles here at 6 Furlongs, 1 and 2 in favorite. Number 6, Honor and Obey. Honor and Obey will be the last in line. First 5 have gone in. Honor and Obey to the outside gate. Locked up. And they're off. Honor and Obey off to a great start. Ya Lord has some early speed. Princess Opal's out of the gate racing with Anna Jean and Power Party. Glitter Queen, the early trailer. So two up front, Honor and Obey and Ya Lord, and they've put about 6 lengths here on Power Party in third. Glitter Queen has moved up into fourth. Anna Jean's up on her outside in fifth, and Princess Opal is about 10 lengths behind Honor and Obey. Honor and Obey has taken over. Ya Lord back to second. They're still well clear of Glitter Queen. Into the far turn, 3 furlongs to go. Honor and Obey has dealt with Ya Lord, at least for the time being. And she hits the 5/16, 2 in front. Ya Lord is second. Still a huge margin back to Glitter Queen, who's racing in third. And then it's Anna Jean in fourth. Honor and Obey, 2 in front. Ya Lord trying to get back at Honor and Obey. A turn for home. Honor and Obey in front. Ya Lord second. Glitter Queen's getting closer. Then it's Power Party on the inside with Anna Jean. Trailer's Princess Opal, a furlong to go. The leader is still Honor and Obey. Ya Lord continues to chase. Anna Jean with the late rail burst here. Honor and Obey needs the wire. Anna Jean finishing with a flourish. Anna Jean beats Honor and Obey. Ya Lord was third, and Power Party ran fourth.

5th and the blue and white is Son of Man, then the grey, the Green Mile, Cockbasto, the favourite behind those. Green and yellow is Must Believe, Classical Illusion in the dark blue sleeves, Dust Cover in the pink sleeves, and at the back of those, Galaxy Star in the red and beige diamonds. And a little behind the others is Bulletin, regularly here at Kempton, and very consistent with it too, number 3, Bulletin.

Runners at the post. Cock Basto, the 6-5 Goscom, 5-4 now. Very strong favourite indeed. Was impressive at Southwell. Bulletin 100-30, 11-2 Forever Penny Wern at 6-1. The Green Mile and Classical Illusion. Dust Cover 18, Son of Man 28-1, 40's Bar.

0: Blindfold for Dust Cover, Classical Illusion in the dark blue sleeves, and about to go in, the horse that chased home Constitution Hill here a month or two ago now. Cock Basto being led forward now in the Nerland Bitsakov colours. Kieran Fallon aboard this favourite. Duke de Kent is in. Bulletin moving forward. Son of Man and Must Believe in the green and yellow. Here's the Green Mile in light green colours. Forever Pennyworn about to go in. Mathematician in the noseband, white cap, number 12 Mathematician going in. Green Mile needing a bit of pushing, but goes in. So Cumulo Nimbus and Jason Watson now. And finally, Galaxy Star and Harry Vigors. It's the Unibet More Extra Place Races handicap, a mile and a half. Cock Basto from stall seven, the favourite, out medium well. Bulletin is pushed forward on the far side, Classical Illusion in the dark blue sleeves. And now Cock Basto going right up to join the leaders, with also close up behind these.
1: Among the leaders, Artistic Success on the far outside is fastest, and Great Joy is also keen in the early going. Olivia's Grace comes out in fourth, Briante in between horses, Your Desire is down at the rail, and the trailer is Rose Lisa into the first turn. And it is Artistic Success who has made it over to the rail, and Jose Ortiz nursing that speed through a quarter that went in 24 and 4/5 seconds. Gray Joy is right off her flank in second. It's two more lengths to give her another. Briante is right next to her as they swing on to the back stretch. Your Desire is next, followed by Rose Lisa and Olivia's Grace. Down the back stretch, Artistic Success could not have had a nicer, smoother opening half mile. Has it a length and a half. Gray Joy in second. The half went in 49 seconds flat.

0: Olivia's grace. Artistic success leads three quarters there at the top of the stretch. Gray Joy has been pursuing her throughout as a length behind. Briante on the outside. Give her another hemmed in at the rail. Here's Gray Joy now coming to Artistic Success. These two are head and head. On the inside, Artistic Success trying hard. Gray Joy trying to push by past the 16th pole. They come to the wire. Heads are bobbing up and down. Photo finish. Too close to call.
1: These Classical Illusions still pulling a cart behind those, the Green Mile, and then Duke de Kent, and lastly Mathematicians as they swing for home, and less than 3 furlongs left to cover. Must Believe still leads the way, but going to be assailed by multiple challengers. Forever Pennyworn comes there, Cockbasto waiting for the cutaway on the far side there. Kieran Fallon and Bulletin is going with them, but Cockbasto has quickened up smartly from Forever Pennyworn, then Must Believe and Bulletin, Galaxy Star from the back dust cover. But Cockbasto has left them trailing here, striding right away in the style of a very good horse. Cockbasto by 5, by 6 lengths, it could be 7. Cockbasto has floored them. Bulletin in second, tight for third, Forever Pennyworn and Must Believe.

Anything over 1200 meters? No. Away they go to a pretty level beginning. Distant a rim of the blue jacket. He's probably just going to head the field in the early stages, joined by Kalpaki towards the outside and Global Girl, completing a leading trio. Sat behind these and in the nose band is Espouse and relegates Triago Paz to be the back marker, exactly 5 lengths separating top to tail as they take the early bend. Kalpaki leading the way. Global Girl towards the outside is in second. The blue jacket is Sinterim in third. Back into fourth is Espouse, and then comes Triago Paz at the back of the field. Making their way past halfway. Round the bend they go, straightening up towards the judge, and it is Kalpaki still leading. Has put about 2.5 lengths between herself and Distant Arim, who now chases in second. Global Girl is asked for more down the centre of the course, but he's beginning to weaken away a little bit, one pace there. Espouse now picking off that rival. Triago Paz not finding her speed at the moment, as Kalpaki really has shown her authority here, and he's managing to keep Distant Arim at bay. And Kalpaki is going to win easily by about a length and a half. Distant Arim back in second, Espouse in third. Triago Paz managing to get fourth there, ahead of Global Girl.

Horses have reached the starting gate for race number 6 from Finger Lakes. Got a field of 8 to go a mile and a 16th. Even money favorite number 8, Ice Time. Loading up race 6,

They're all in the gate, and they're off. It's Raw Courage and 30 Oysters, as well as Globes, going out for the lead. Rockstar Rebel tries to get over from an outside post, and will be able to do so if he wants to in fourth. Wild Banker races fifth, Fiery Heart to the inside of Big Rich. And Ice Time saves ground at the back of the pack and about 9 lengths off the lead. As they circle around the first turn, 30 Oysters has a lead by 3 parts of a length. Globes harassing outside second. Raw Courage tracks in third. Wild Banker settles in fourth. Half-length Rockstar Rebel mid-flight in fifth. 4 lengths off the lead. 3 lengths back to Big Rich, who's about a half length in front of Ice Time, and Fiery Heart's now at the tail of the field. First quarter, 24 seconds up the backstretch. 30 Oysters and Globes almost on even terms. Raw Courage, Yellow Cap stalks in third. Wild Banker races in fourth. Rockstar Rebels in fifth, a half in 48 and a fifth. Sixth place, Ice Time, 7.5 lengths off the lead to the inside of Big Rich, and 2 lengths to Fiery Heart, who's at the tail the field. 3 furlongs to go in this race, and it's Globes who takes over from 30 Oysters. Raw Courage takes a crack at Globes on the outside in second. Rockstar Rebels in fourth and 5 lengths off the lead. Then it's Wild Banker. Ice Time is under pressure in between horses. Big Rich goes wide for the stretch drive as they turn into the stretch. It's Globes the first to face us. Raw Courage is in second. A few more lengths back to Wild Banker, Rockstar Rebel, among others. Inside the final furlong, it's Globes. Globes has a lead by 7 lengths over Raw Courage, and Globes is going to win this race. Globes by 6. Raw Courage second, close for third, Fiery Heart or Rockstar Rebel.

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It's post time now for today's seventh race at Quintet. Short on quality here, long on quality. Even money in favor of the five, Moreau. Sweetison has the railing is in. Channel Fury takes his place in the gate. Capo Luca. Rhythm and Blues goes in. And Moreau will be the last in line. Locked up. And they're off. Sweet as Sin, Moreau from the outside. Those two begin. Well, it's Moreau. Moreau who wants the lead today. Rhythm and Blues away with Capo Luca and Channel Fury. Into the clubhouse turn to go, and Moreau will establish the early tempo here. And Sweet as Sin will allow him to go as slow as he wants. But Moreau has opened up 3.5, now 4 lengths. Sweet as Sin in front of the rest as Moreau escapes with an early big lead here. Into the back stretch, Moreau is clear by 5 with 5.5 furlongs to go. Sweet as Sin, Channel Fury, Capo Luca, they're all right there with Rhythm and Blues as they continue down the back stretch.

Moreau in front. The lead now down to 3.5. Capo Luca is now emerging in second. Rhythm and Blues furthest out, Sweet as Sin. And Channel Fury trails. And Moreau has slowed it down so much, they've caught up to him now. Or at least they're within two. Capo Luca and Rhythm and Blues. Sweet as Sin is back there. Channel Fury is back there, about 7 lengths off. It's still Moreau in front with 3 furlongs to go. Capo Luca is close. He's second. Rhythm and Blues is third. But they hit the 5/16ths, and Moreau is still strong. Capo Luca trying to reel him in. Rhythm and Blues is out there 3 deep. He's racing third. Then it's Sweet as Sin and Channel Fury. And Moreau will take some catching today. It's Moreau in front. Capo Luca continues to chase him. He's trying to catch Moreau, but Moreau has something left here. A furlong to go, and Moreau kicks again, and Capo Luca left in his wake. Rhythm and Blues, Sweet as Sin, Channel Fury, they're all battling for second here because Moreau is long gone, and Moreau cruising. Moreau does it nicely today.

Slaves number 10, Backer Bilk.

So the runner's about to come back past us here. Minus number 9, Semper Femina here. So 10 runners about to parade in front of the stands. Solana and Crooked Path, 2-1 joint favourites. 9-2 Maestro Del Mar, 8-1 star time. And leading them is Maestro Del Mar in that beige jacket. Then Solana in the blue and red, and El Jawari, number 8, in third passing us in the hoop jacket.

0: So the first two or three about to be led forward. A blindfold for Imperial Decision. Maestro Del Mar going forward now in the beige jacket. Oh, no, he's not. Star Time. Purple Green Hoop. The stall one, Harry Vigors. We're going to have another go with Maestro Del Mar blindfold fitted. And in. Roland Garros moving up, Star Time first.
1: White Star the Purple. White and Black of When Curas Aquateño moved to two. Don Peachy. White with the red and blue chevron. With the last one in stall number four with the white face. That's it. Seven in the gate then for the feature. Handicap on this afternoon's card. We're ready. We look set. And they're off the feature handicap this evening. A good start from Don Peachy with the white face. Senor Moon will match stride towards the inside. Garufa Mass tracks the mood and Fantasy Rim from the outside gate completes the leading quartet. Buen Curas Aquateño sits in behind the leaders with the favourite Flaminius just going ahead of him into fifth. The back marker early on is El Romancero and he's starting to struggle as Fantasy Rim just puts a head in front here and Don Peachy comes fighting back on the inside. Red Jacket of Garufa Mask is next. Flaminius, Green Cap towards the outside, is widest on the track at this stage. Senor Moon is in around fifth position, already being ridden along. Buen Curas Aquateño is towards the back of the field of El Romancero. Needs a miracle, it seems, as they hit the straight and race up towards the judge. It is Don Peachy going clear by about half a length. Fantasy Rim down the outside, he's fighting back though. Senor Moon comes next, and then Flaminius and Garufa Mask. But it's a duel between these two out in front. Don Peachy towards the far side has the advantage from Fantasy Rim, and Don Peachy will see out the feature handicap. From in second, Fantasy Rim, Senor Moon, Garufa Mask. Flaminius disappointing, the favourite in fifth. Goes away then of number four, Don Peachy, the second favourite at 130, denies the 92-shot Fantasy Rim in the closing stages. Number four, Don Peachy, is the winner. Senor Moon at 8-1 ended up in third. Garufa Mask at 7.

0: 2, in 4th Flaminius, Brian Kuruza, Quatenion Elram and Sarah all could not place.
1: Crooked path about to go in. So waiting for May We Dance, El Jawari and Nazma. El Jawari blindfolded, getting a big push. And finally, just about in, El Jawari. Thank you, Anthony. And Nazma.

His cricket path was a bit slow out of the stalls, but a long way to go. May we dance in this try Unibet's new improved Acca Boost handicap. At its start time on the far side, the nose-banded Maestro Del Mar, quite keen. Roland Garros and out wide El Jawari, and these four almost in a line as they race past the stands. And they're tracked then by Imperial Decision, Crooked Path on the inside, Solana, and then Nasma, and May We Dance, and finally Backer Bilk. Into the turn, and now Roland Garros taking over from El Jawari and Maestro Del Mar on the rail. Star Time now is back in fourth place, followed by Imperial Decision and Crooked Path and Solana, and then May We Dance. Nasma is a bit keen towards the rear of the pack with Backer Bilk also amongst the back.

Asthma and May We Dance is now just about on towards the final six furlongs. Roland Garros and El Jawari, first and second. Roland Garros, pink cap on the inside of the hoop jacket, ridden on the outside by Charlie Bishop in the blue and white hoops. Then Maestro Del Mar in third and Imperial Decision in fourth. Start time, they haven't gone very fast here, Solana. And then on the outside, Backer Built taking closer order. They're all beginning to cluster a little bit. Crooked Path ridden quietly around the inside from Nasma, who's been rather keen. And May We Dance. Not too many lengths between first and last as they approach the final turn. Roland Garros by a half length to El Jawari. Then behind these Imperial Decision, peeling out wide, Backer Built round the inside, Maestro Del Mar. Then Star Time. Now Crooked Path going for the gap up the rail there. Kieran Fallon waiting for the cutaway again as they head towards the final two furlongs. Crooked Path now trying to challenge on the far side as Maestro Del Mar took over from Roland Garros. Then Star Time. Solana trying to get involved. Lots to do. Crooked Path, Maestro Del Mar trying hard on the near side. And then Star Time and Maestro Del Mar is serving it up to Crooked Path as they race up towards the line. Maestro Del Mar on the near side. Crooked Path on the far side. Oh, Crooked Path. I reckon Crooked Path got up to beat Maestro Del Mar. They're followed by Star Time, Nasma, and Roland Garros.

0: Sea Isle City and YOLO Train to the Outside. Going in. They're in the gate. And they're off. YOLO Train, ever so slightly bobbled, but had so much speed it was irrelevant. And she goes right to the front. On the inside, Instant Stardom is flashing speed, and Sweet Grace is a little quicker than both. And so Sweet Grace and YOLO Train go on. Instant Stardom suddenly three lengths back in third, followed by Sea Isle City, who is racing on the inside, some seven lengths off the lead. Bourbon Mojo is just outside of her, two clear of Omi Maria, who is toward the back of the field, a couple of lengths in front of Bank the Money. Honey Decimal Point is second to last. Tapping Magic at the back, 21 and 2. Sizzle Fest to the quarter pole. YOLO Train on the outside of Sweet Grace. These two are head and head, but that's not happening anymore. YOLO Train puts her right away, and now chasing is Sea Isle City, moving into second. Far outside, Decimal Point. But this is the unveiling of YOLO Train. YOLO Train. Very impressive. Wins by 4.5 lengths. Sea Isle City was second in front of Decimal Point and Tappan Magic.
1: To the inside of Risuli. The half in 48 seconds flat as they make the entry into the far turn. Skylar Starship and Brown Don't Stop. These two continue to spar for the lead, and Brown Don't Stop takes over the lead on the turn. As You Chase Me draws closer third, 3.5 lengths off the lead. A space of six to Prophetic to the outside of Interstate fourth and fifth. Ielfgar's in sixth, but at least 12 lengths off the lead as they reach the top of the stretch. Brown Don't Stop comes off the turn, leading by four. Skylar Starship, As You Chase Me, outside second and third. Prophetic, a distant fourth. 1 furlong to go. Brown Don't Stop digs it along the inside, but it's As You Chase Me. As You Chase Me passing. Brown Don't Stop inside the 16th pole. As You Chase Me victorious over Brown Don't Stop. Third, Skylar Starship. Fourth, Prophetic.

And they're at the gate. It's post time now for today's eighth and final. A quintet here at 6 furlongs. We're going early. Might have a mid-race storm here. 1-4 is the Buckeye makes the debut. Exodus.

we race. That was 1600 meters. And for this race, we have a field of nine going to both the favorite. And even money is number six, Teatro Leno. And 100 to 30 is number five, Zacapa. 5-1, number two, Exceso de Alegria. Then at 13-2 is number seven, Gran Vigia. 12-1 for number three, Tottenham. And also number eight, Lithium Fever. 14-1, number one, Zuba Boy. And 20-1 for number four, Fenin Time. And number nine, Maswan. So the favourite, now just out to 11-10 is Teatro Leno. One win in seven starts. The win came this year, three starts back in May, over 1,600 metres, beating Stavros Dream by four lengths. And then followed up placing third and second over the same course and distance in June and July, both relatively a month apart. So looks to give up the good form. That second was behind Mamin Penguin and ahead of Zacapa. Looks to go one better and record a second career victory today. 130, number five, Zacapa, one win in nine starts, but has not won in three starts so far this year, although has placed on each occasion. Second and third in January, over 1,600 metres before returning from a 5.5 month break to place third behind Mamin Penguin and Teatro Leno and Zacapa. Zacapa, the one we're obviously focusing on here, for place third. So 132nd favourite looks to reverse the placings. 5-1, number two, Exceso de Alegria. Exceso de Alegria, one win in eight starts, has placed three times. Beat Tottenham and Lithium Fever by a length two starts back in May. Both of them went to Frank the Bull because both of them reoppose here on first start in allowance company. However, Exceso de Alegria finished fourth behind DB Cooper and Vacation Joy. So looks to return to winning ways today, the 5-1 shot. Number seven, Gran Vigia. Money for Gran Vigia here. Was 13-2, now 11-2. Similar for Exceso de Alegria. Was 6-1, now 5-1. So both moving in a bit of a point. Gran Vigia 2-2 so far this year. Narrowly came out on top of a 1600 metre maiden back in April by a neck. Then beat Santulli, who I believe has won on tonight's card. So form has been frank there in another maiden over this course. And this is by length and a half. Looks to land the hat trick today, Gran Vigia, at 11-2. And then at 10-1 is number eight, Lithium Fever. Lithium Fever with one win in five starts. Came on most recent appearance, losing out narrowly by a nose to Big Spirit and perhaps yes. Beating Big Spirit and perhaps yes, over 1600 metres on the turf track. That came towards the end of June. So it looks to double up today. 12-1 for number three, Tottenham. Tottenham, one win in 11 starts, five starts this year, and the win came two starts back, beat G by a length over 1,600 metres in mid-June, but again, failed to follow one eighth behind the Great Forest and the Guantecito at Palermo over the extended 2,000 metres, so he's back down in distance and looks also to return to winning ways today. Tottenham at 12-1. Four teams for Zuba Boy, one from six. The win came last time out, beating Fowler by half length, who featured on earlier in our card. And the outside is at 20-1, number four, Fenin Time, and number nine, Maswan. We do have a bit of an unsteady favourite. Number six, Teatro Leno, was even money, he's now at 6-5. 730 for number five, Zacapa. 5-1 for Exceso de Alegria. 11-2, Gran Vigia. 10-1 for Lithium Fever, 12-1 Tottenham, 40-1 Zuma Boy, 20s bar the other two horses.

So horses moving forward then for our seventh race here at San Isidro. Still 6-5 for Teatro Legno. Number 6 on the card is your favourite. 130 for number 5 Zacapa. 5-1 for number 2 Excesso de Alegria. 11-2 for Grand Vizier and 10s bar the rest. Horses moving forward into the gate. Zuma Boy is into stall number 1. Into 2 is Excesso de Alegria and Tottenham moves into 3. 6 more to go. Zacapa moves to 5 and into 4, Fed and Time. Into 9 goes Maswan. Into 6, Red Jacket, the Yellow Cross of Lorraine, Teatro Legno moves in. Noseband of Jacket of Grand Vizier will be next. And in light blue and yellow will be Lithium Fever. Lithium Fever will be next one forward. That's it. They're all in. Ready. Allowance contest for 4-year-old colts. They're in the gate. Ready. And they're off. Away they go. Good start from Tottenham in the yellow and black jacket. Zuma Boy, Excesso de Alegria are all to the fore at this early stage. Zacapa in the light blue jacket will follow with the yellow hoop sleeves of Lithium Fever towards the outside. Now just stalking the leaders, Fen and Time in the green and purple jacket at this stage. Teatro Legno, spot the red jacket is towards the rear of the field at this stage with Grand Vizier and Maswan all at the rear of a very congested field as they make their way around the far bend. Zuma Boy leads the way. Excesso de Alegria sits in second. Zacapa three wide off the rail. Fen and Time is next. Then comes Tottenham, followed by Lithium Fever in the light blue jacket. Racing around the wide outside is Grand Vizier. Teatro Legno is next. And the back marker is Maswan. And with more space down as they pass halfway, Zuma Boy leads by about a length and a half here. Two, Excesso de Alegria. Zacapa and on the inside, Fen and Time moves up into the frame, followed by Tottenham. Then comes Lithium Fever. The nose banded Grand Vizier is next. Teatro Legno now is starting to be wound up and now begins to fly. Maswan outpace at the back of the field, 400 to go. Excesso de Alegria now takes over, followed by Grand Vizier. Then comes Zacapa in the blue jacket. Teatro Legno needs to pick up. He's not flying just yet. It's Excesso de Alegria by 3. From Grand Vizier, then Zacapa, Teatro Legno, Tottenham and Venantine. But it is Excesso de Alegria at the line who's the winner. From in second, Grand Vizier, Teatro Legno may have just got third there ahead of Zacapa.

at a field of 9 to go 6 furlongs, maiden claimers, fillies, and mares. 8-5, number 1, Funny Forecast. 2-1, number 5, My Divine One. 7-2 on Crystal. 8-5 Alvarado aboard, who does have a win on the day. My Gorgeous goes in. Frosty Smile.

they're off. And it's a very fast start for Baby Beth. And in the queue, both of whom have sped clear already by a couple of lengths. Under the Moon on the inside, not the greatest of breaks. She's Fast Money is racing in fourth, four lengths off the lead, followed by Empirical March, who's down on the inside, racing about five lengths off the lead on the inside of Cyber Baby. It's then the red colors of Lady Azul racing toward the back of the field. Down at the rail, Lauren's Time is asked to pick it up just a touch, racing on the inside of

0: for the opening quarter. Coursier is at the back of the field. Q12 with one furlong to go. Under the Moon, four lengths back in third, followed by She's Fast Money. On the outside is Davidson, Baby Beth by four coming toward the wire. Under the Moon moves into second. It's Baby Beth winning comfortably by three. Under the Moon was second. Davidson finished third, then in the queue.
1: They turn into the stretch. Lady of Mercy wide on the course, but has the lead. Crystal's in second. And then it's My Gorgeous who is in third. My Divine One now up into the third spot, but seven lengths off the lead. Lady of Mercy has the lead with the final 16th to go. The lead's five lengths. The battle for second. Funny Forecast. Only LaDuce, but it's Lady of Mercy who will prevail. Funny Forecast second. Third, Only LaDuce. Fourth, My Divine One.

into the evening now in Buenos Aires, Argentina. This is a first division of this poor old Phillies maiden over 1,100 metres, 8 go to post for this contest. And the market currently shows that number 2, Amor Eterno, is the 11-8 favourite, 9-4 for number 8. Leucotea, 100-30 for number 7. Energica Cat, 11-2 for number 1. Tina Desfrenada. Then it is 12-1 for number 5, Qatar Beat, 16-1 for number 4, Brillante Luna, 20-1 for number 6, Majority, 25-1 for Marimonia Convert. 11-8, the favourite, number 2, Amor Eterno. One finish in two starts. That second came two starts back on first career appearance back in April. Over 1,300 metres on dirt behind Sume Road, but failed to follow up when soaked behind Doña Jueza and Piba del Parque. Over 1,400 metres on turf back in May. Looks to bounce back this time around. On the other end of the card, number 8, Leucadea, 2 place 17, 4 starts so far this year. Lost up by 3 parts of length to Luna Colossal. Up 1,200 metres on dirt a few weeks ago now. So it looks to go one better this time around. Both place 7s have come within the last 3 starts for Leucadea. 130 for number 7, Energica Cat. Has had the 2 starts, but has failed to place in either of them. 9th on debut, 8th next time out. Both over 1,000 metres. One was at Palermo and one was at this track on the turf sprint course of 1,000 metres. That came back 5, maybe border around 6 weeks ago. So a major improvement is needed, but it's been well back for this contest. 6-1, number 1, Tina Desenfrenada. Tina Desenfrenada, 1 start. Finishing midfield, 6th behind Luna Colossal and the re-opposing Leo Cadea. Up 1,200 metres a few weeks ago in a maiden. So more improvement is to come from each way, 6-1 shot. 10-1 for number 5, Qatar Beach. No win, no place in 4 starts. Best result was a 5th back in November of last year. Over 1,600 metres. Needs to improve finishing last but 1 in a field of 11 on first appearance this year, just under a month ago. Then at 16-1, number 4, Brillante Luna. Again, just has the 1 start, finished towards the back of the field in a maiden at Palermo back in June. Now he's at 20-1, same price for Marimonia Convert and Majority. But it is 11-8 the field. Number 2, Amor Eterno. 9-4, number 8, Leucadea. 7-2, Energica Cat. 11-2, Bettina Desfrenada. 10-1, Qatar Beach. 20s bar the rest. Horses down at the stars. We're at 2 minutes past post. Race might not get underway until about 5 past the hour. So I'll just take a little break, hand you back to the studio. Be back recording soon.

Horses moving forward into the gate for our eighth race this evening. First to come forward is the favourite, number two, Amor Eterno, currently 5-4. It's 9-4 for number eight, Leo Catea, 7-2 for number seven, Energica Cat, 11-2 for Tina Desenfrenada, 10-1 for Qatar Beach, 20-1 for Brilliante Luna and Majority, and 25-1 for Marimonia Cover. That's the market order for the eight runners for this first division of this Fillies Maiden over 1,100 metres. Three already in the gate, Amor Returner, Marimonia Convair, and Brilliante Luna in 2, 3, and 4. Moving into six is Majority, purple and yellow colours into stall six. Halfway through, Qatar Beach moves to 5, and Leo Catea moves into 8. Final two forward, green, white, and red of Energica Cat. Red and pink of Tina Desenfrenada will be the final two forward. Tina Desenfrenada just taking a few turns at the back there, will be the last one in to the inside gate. Mounts of Tiago Larrea. Favourite coming out from two white and red colours. Tina Desenfrenada nearly performing an act of escapology. But Tina Desenfrenada completes the line, and that's it, we're set. 1,100 metres is the trip. First division of this Fillies Maiden. They're off. Away they go. Good start from Tina Desenfrenada and also the favourite Amor Eterno. A little outpace at the back of the field is Brilliante Luna. Energica Cat now strikes the front as they go into the left-hander. 2.5, 3 lengths away to Amor Eterno back in second. Tina Desenfrenada comes next, and then Leo Catea towards the outside. They're being followed by Marimonia Convair, and then the mauve and yellow of Majority towards the outside. Qatar Beach a little further back in the field, and outpaces Brilliante Luna at the back of the field as they've already passed halfway and are about to straighten up for the judge. Energica Cat out in front from Amor Eterno towards the outside, who's poised and waiting to challenge. Back in third is Tina Desenfrenada. Then a gap of a good 3 lengths back to Leo Catea is now starting a rut. Then Qatar Beach, followed by Majority, Marimonia Convair, and finally at the back of the field is Brilliante Luna. They make their way now towards the final 200 metres, and Amor Eterno goes past Energica Cat, who's beginning to fight back on the inside. Energica Cat from Amor Eterno. Energica Cat just about has it from Amor Eterno. Energica Cat the winner. Amor Eterno back in second. Leo Catea ran on nicely into the frame for third.

Brunch with Amy will be next. Sail Away. Those pink colors I heard earlier are on their way into a Cart Talk segment coming soon on our broadcast. Penn Street next. Serafia to the outside. Going in. They're in the gate. And they're off. Sail Away stumbled a bit at the start. Higher Forces going to the lead. Answered Prayers, Hidden Rose in between those two. Serafia is widest of all, and Brunch with Amy is not far away. A little bit of bumping and jostling going into that first turn. The two trailers, Penn Street, Sail Away, is at the back of the field. Around the clubhouse turn. And it's Higher Force leading. And on the outside, Brunch with Amy taken in hand a half length away in second. Serafia is three wide. Answered Prayers is down at the rail, Hidden Rose between them in the green. That quintet covered by less than three lengths. A gap of more than four back to Penn Street. Two more to Sail Away, 23 and four. Higher Force, Brunch with Amy. Those two, 1-2 down the back stretch. Serafia widest of all. At the rail, Answered Prayers. Hidden Rose has been between those two for some time. Four lengths more, Penn Street, Sail Away, 47 and 3. Higher Force, Serafia makes her move now. On the outside, pressing the hand of Brunch with Amy in between them. Answered Prayers is next. Then Hidden Rose getting some breathing room now, is less than three furlongs to go. And Hidden Rose starts to pick it up into third, doing it well. As Higher Force went three quarters in 1:12 flat. Answered Prayers, Hidden Rose on the outside. Serafia drops back. They're at the top of the stretch, and Higher Force clinging to the lead. Here's Answered Prayers. Closing the gap, though, at the eighth pole. Three lengths back, Hidden Rose and Penn Street. Coming to mid-stretch, Answered Prayers on the outside, and Higher Force is back to second. Answered Prayers pulls away late for a comfortable two-length W. Higher Force second. Sail Away from well back into third. Penn Street fourth.

To get underway. This is the second division of this four-year-old Phillies maiden. 1100 metres is the trip. One non-runner in the field, number seven, Junior God, does not go to post. We have an odds-on favourite. Number eight, Luna Del Taffy, is the 11-8 odds-on favourite. 9-4 for number three, Never Rim. 5-1 for number six, Marocha Ruler. 8-1 for number five, K. Linda Nina. 12-1 for number two, Escapada Frank. 25-1 for number four, Flor de Aleli. 33s for number one, Quiet Attractiva. So the odds on favourite for this race is number eight, Luna Del Taffy. One place seven in three career starts. And that place seven was a third behind Thalmita and Pura Strategia back 2 months ago. Slightly down in trip for this one, but I believe form will have worked out quite well from that maiden. Be looking to act on those form claims in this race today. Never Rim, number three on the card, yet to win or place in three career starts, although did display major improvement when fifth on the back of two 11th place finishes in 2025. That fifth place effort came back in April over 1200 metres on turf, behind Aronia del Sur and Sir Lady Legs. So more improvement expected, again, racing fresh from a four-month break. 5-1, number six, Marocha Ruler. No win, no place in four starts, although Miss Allen, the Platings, finishing fourth behind Ciudad Animal and Rupilia over 1,200 metres on the dirt track a few weeks ago. Looks to make the Platings this time, except to this course and distance for the first time since last December. Then at 8-1 is number five, Kaylinda Nina. Three place sevens in eight career starts, two in five this year, including placing third behind Candy Universe over 1,000 metres at Palermo back in June, but failed to follow up when ninth on the sprint turf track of 1,000 metres here back 2 months ago, finishing behind Thunder Time and Hit It Julie. Looks to bounce back into the top three. That is number five, Kaylinda Nina. Then at 10-1, number two, Escapada Frank. No winner, placing six starts. Finished last but one in a

visits to San Isidro were back in 2025 and has finished 11th, 8th of 8th and 11th of 11th. Again, all three starts here at San Isidro. Major improvement is needed. And Escapada Frank, the market rates him as a 10-1 each way shot. 25-1 for Flor de Eleni and 33s for Quiet Attractiva. But it's 5-6 now. Luna del Tafi, the favourite, just shortening slightly from original price of 8-11. 9-4, pretty steady for Never Rim. Marot Charula now 5-1. Did touch 11-2, but the market not having that then went back down to 9-2, and now he's up to 5-1 again. So a little bit of indecision on Marot Charula's price, but I think it's steady enough at 5-1. 8-1 for number 5. Kaylin De Nina, who interestingly is a third favourite on the local Win Tote. Never Rim is actually the 2.5 favourite. Luna Del Tafi is 2.8. So expect Luna Del Tafi's price to drift down a little further before they go into the gate. Kaylin De Nina, 8-1 on international pricing, 3.9 local price. Bit of an odd one that, when we're not to realise, 3 points shorter than Kaylin De Nina in the international market. But it's the opposite way around on the local tote, so maybe they know something that we don't. Escapada Frank, fair price, 8.35 on the local tote, 10-1. Internationally, Flor de Eleni and Quiet Attractiva, both in double figures on the tote and also a little bit on the, on the international prices. But we are very nearly ready to come forward. Quiet Attractiva should be starting the loading process. And horses are making their way forward to the gate. First one in is Quiet Attractiva. Into gate number 1 for race number 9. Next to go in is Escapada Frank into 2. Into 3 goes Never Rim. Into stall 5 is K. Linda Nina. Into 4 next door, Flor de Eleni. Flor de Eleni. Stall 6 for Marot Charula. Final one forward then. Into stall number 8, Luna del Tafi. For the second division of the fillies, made in stall 3 there. Never Rim getting a lit up quite a lot there. Managed to calm down. Nearly broke through the stalls. But we look to be okay. So we should be set. And they're off. Away they go. Not the best break from Luna del Tafi. Ducked out to the right then. And is towards the back of the field early on. Meanwhile, off out in front is Kaylin De Nina. Tracked the move from Escapada Frank in white and blue colours next. Marot Charula into third, and then comes Never Rim with the yellow cap of Flor de Eleni towards the outside. Widest on the track, 3 deep off the rail is the slow sizing Luna del Tafi, relegating Quiet Attractiva to be the back marker as they swing past halfway and about to turn towards the home straight. Kaylin De Nina out in front from Marot Charula. Luna del Tafi's made up some placings here. He's now on the front end of proceedings. Over on the far side is Escapada Frank, and then Flor de Eleni leaving behind Never Rim and Quiet Attractiva as Kaylin De Nina begins to break clear by 2.5 lengths over Luna del Tafi. Over on the far side, Escapada Frank, near side Flor de Eleni, then comes Marot Charula, but it's Kaylin De Nina, time running out for the others. Kaylin De Nina, Flor de Eleni, one last push, but it's Kaylin De Nina the winner. Kaylin De Nina has won it, probably second Flor de Eleni, then Luna del Tafi, and Escapada Frank.

First in, Hopes Alive. The post-time even money favorite, Carl with an Arl, next in. Run, Happy Pappy. Two more to go, Gangly and Aggregation will be the last to load. Aggregation goes in online. And they're off in the opener at Penn National. Favorite Carl Finarl was slowest out of the gate and gives the rivals three lengths head start. Hopes Alive up the inside goes to the lead by one length into the first turn. Run Happy Pappy and Aggregation abreast in second and third. It's another length back to Gangly, and Carl Finarl spots Hopes Alive.

0: about 4.5 lengths into the first turn. So Hopes Alive's lead shortened just a tad to 3/4 of a length. It is Run Happy Pappy, only ahead in front of Aggregation, who is the widest horse of the bunch. Then on the inside, it is Gangly with Carl Thanarl, the opening quarter in just over 24 seconds flat, done by Hopes Alive under mild restraint down the back stretch by Gabriel Ramos. Run Happy Pappy at 10-1 in the second spot, followed by Aggregation in third. Gangly penultimate, and Carl Thanarl gets their long move going, and they pass one horse now, but they still have three horses to catch. 47.34 was the half. Hopes Alive really picking up the pace and cooking into the far turn. Aggregation takes the second spot. Run Happy Pappy is back to third. Carl Thanarl on the outside continues to accelerate and now goes up into third place. Hopes Alive's lead only half a length. Aggregation, Carl Thanarl is only one length behind as we're almost at the top of the stretch here. Hopes Alive gets taken over by Aggregation, and Carl Thanarl, widest of all, is only a length from the lead. Top of the lane we go. In the lead, Aggregation. Hopes Alive is back to second. Carl Thanarl has about two lengths to make up and is in the center of the racetrack in the final furlong. Aggregation still in front. Hopes Alive is back into third place, and Carl Thanarl with a final 16th makes their final lurch, but Aggregation is cold on the inside. Aggregation and Carl Thanarl, those two down to the wire. It's going to be a close one. It's a photo finish in the opener here at Penn National. Was it Carl Thanarl or Aggregation? Final time.
1: Is Mappy. They're in the gate, and they're off. Mappy is sent from the outside, but it's Bourbon Milk Punch and Grace of Monaco. They're joined at the rail by Giant Sense. And so those three across the course with Mappy in pursuit, racing in fourth. Serenique is next, followed by Gum racing in between horses. And outside of them comes Battle Winner, who has seven lengths to make up in the early going. Mistborn, Channel View, and Riyad Al-Nil at the back. 23-4 for the opening quarter mile set by Bourbon Milk Punch, prompted by Grace of Monaco, 3/4 back second. Giant Sense, Mappy, stride for stride, third and fourth. A gap of four to Gum and Serenique with the similar silks, then Battle Winner racing two behind them. Mistborn is down at the rail. Channel View and Riyad Al-Nil. 47 flat, Bourbon Milk Punch bounding into the far turn with a two-length lead. Grace of Monaco is second, followed by Giant Sense. Mappy is fourth, losing a bit of ground, five off this leader now, trying to advance. It just went right by Giant Sense. In behind them, Gum, and then

Number one, Serena Ambition is not going to post. And it is a tight old market open as well, which is great to see. The favourite at 100 to 30 is number five, Sankey. Sankey is the 100 to 30 favourite in this field. It's 9 to 2 for number 11, Despeinada. It's 6 to 1 for number 3, Polish Shooter, Ciudad Animal and Eres Mi Religio. 7 to 1 for Judy. 8 to 1 for Miss Cabela. 9 to 1 for Al Alba. 10 to 1 for Alblina. Alblina at 10 to 1, the same price for number 9, Jontella. So it is a really, really tight market here. Plenty of chances in this race. Number 5, Sankey, heads the market at 130 with one win in 13 starts. Has not been seen since November when finishing fourth of a 1,400 metres behind Pay For Me and Centinela Del Mar. So makes first appearance in about 8-9 months or so. Been just to see how she comes first up. Then the next favourite, 9-2, number 11, Despeinada. One winning six starts and one place seven as well. Place third over 1,100 metres behind Believer and Asignatura Pendiente. The only victory came over 1,200 metres during the festive period, beating Emma by 4 lengths. Looks improved from that third place seven last time out. Then we've got horses at many different prices. 11-2 is the next one. Polish Shooter and Ciudad Animal. We'll start with Ciudad Animal, who looks to remain unbeaten after beating Rupilla by 2.5 lengths on first career appearance over 1,200 metres a few weeks ago. And

December to Brazil by 1.5 lengths last September, or up last October, finishing sixth of 1,400 metres on third behind Finnecas, another who makes first appearance this year, aiming to return to winning ways today. 7-1, or rather 13-2, is number 8, LS Mi Religion. One win in 4 starts. The win came back last September at Palermo over 1,200 metres. Then placed 3rd here at San Isidro back in October, but in 2 starts so far this year has failed to place, including finishing 5th over 1,200 metres about 6 weeks ago. LS Mi Religion now into 11-2. 7-1 for number 10, Judy. One win in 5 starts. The win came last October over 1,400 metres and has failed to place in 3 subsequent starts, including finishing 8th behind Zurda K. Enamora over 1,400 metres at Palermo just over a month ago. 7-1, Judy. 8-1, number 6, Miss Cabela.

Aylesbury, but then I don't think managed to finish the other 1,200 metres a month later. Another looking to return to what he weighs today. 10 to 1 the outsiders, interestingly enough. Al Alba and Albalina. Al Alba at 10 to 1. One winning five starts, with the win coming last time out, beating suggestion.

Ready to go. Oh, in two there. Alba reared up at the wrong time. Settles down. Jockey has subsequently just departed the horse for 2 seconds. Alba needs to calm down before the field are let go. Alba's jockey stood right in the stalls there. So there's going to be a slight delay. It is Alba. Alba's jockey subsequently is getting off the side of the gate there. And Alba. So it looks like jockey's getting back on board, Alba, as we still are holding horses in the gate. We're being about 5.5 minutes past post time. And now the jockey gets back on board, Alba. Slightly more set than before, and they're off and racing. And Alba gets away to a good start as well, which is always good to see. Sankey, though, is going to make the pace in the early stages. Ciudad Animal is going to follow in those orange-hooped sleeves and also goes ahead to take it up. So it is Ciudad Animal who leads from Misca Bella in the white cap of Jean Teller towards the outside, second and third, racing out quite wide of Sankey, who hugs the rail. White cap of Despeinado is towards the outside as well. Albalina is also in that front wave of horses. Pink Jacket of Polish Shooters a little further back in the field with Eris Mi Religion and Judy towards the outside. The back marker is Al Alba, who's just beginning to struggle. So now at the front of affairs, towards the inside, Ciudad Animal in the centre, the red with the white cap, Jean Teller, round the wide outside, Despeinado, and then comes Albalina, just losing touch. Is Miss Cabela being passed on the inside by Sankey? Yellow Jacket Judy comes down the centre of the course. Polish Shooter and Al Alba struggling at the rear of the field, heading towards the final 200 metres. Jean Teller leading the way from Albalina, who's starting to come through the gap. Here comes Despeinado going over the top as well. It might just be Albalina, but it's tight. Tight between Albalina and also Jean Teller. Despeinado involved as well in a three-way at the finish. 116.89 seconds is the winning time. The winner we're not too sure about, though. It's either Jean Teller or Albalina who have managed to land the spoils, but it is a tight photo. Really is here. And it's almost a three-way. You can see Despeinado on the stand side, I think, is just third in this instance. Albalina with the head down the green noseband. Far side with the head down. It's going to be number nine, Jean Teller, the winner. Jean Teller has won by a nose. I can tell on that photo that is Jean Teller.

the head of the stretch. Here they come. Pacing in Northfield, the YS Cheddar Wheel gets the first call in showing speed. Fred's Nightmare and Beta Hook holds down the rail into the opening turn. Tyler Albert comes out racing in third off YS Cheddar Wheel, who makes the front. Beta Hook pockets up. Tyler Albert is third. Fourth is Dreaming All the Time. Once Bitten from the second tier is fifth. Fred's Nightmare looks for a seat, drops over, finds a spot in sixth in front of Dancing Everywhere, who's seventh as they straighten up down the backstretch. Rose Run Exiled and Better Deal Me In are eighth and ninth. YS Cheddar Wheel at 8-5 is off a 27.

horses now approaching the starting gate for race number 2, and we will soon begin loading.

First in, number 2, Dale. Didn't It Rain, the tentative post-time favorite. Second choice, Call Me Precious, approaches the gates. And all that remains is Ecliptical Gina to complete the load. Goes in, online. And they're off and racing. Good start. Didn't It Rain is immediately hustled. 3/4 of a length. Shuffled a little bit to the outside. Call Me Precious. Then slipstreaming Ecliptical Gina on the inside. That is Dale as we go into the first turn. Didn't It Rain by 1 length. Call Me Precious is in the second spot. On the inside, that is Dale with their head up arched. And at the back of the pack, that is Ecliptical Gina about 3 lengths from Didn't It Rain. 24.55 was the opening quarter. Didn't It Rain in no hurry early on here with Call Me Precious in the second spot. Dale remains in third and last of the quartet of fillies is Ecliptical Gina down the backstretch. So Didn't It Rain remains in front. No particular change in order. Call Me Precious, Dale, and Ecliptical Gina, the half a mile in 48.48. So a little bit quicker from Didn't It Rain, but only by so much. Now getting a little bit of movement is Call Me Precious, Dale up the inside. She's just waiting for some racing room, and Ecliptical Gina slowly getting into it. But Didn't It Rain has had control of the race the whole way as we're rounding the turn. Didn't It Rain by about a length and a half. Call Me Precious, second. Ecliptical Gina has one beat, and that's Dale on the inside, but the four horses are separated by 2.5 as they hit the top of the stretch. In the lead, saving ground on the inside, that is Didn't It Rain, who is in front now by 4 lengths and is increasing it in the final furlong. Ecliptical Gina from the back of the pack is gaining some ground, but Didn't It Rain holds a 3-length advantage in the final 16th. Ecliptical Gina in second, followed by Call Me Precious. It'll be Didn't It Rain on a dry track to win by 2. Ecliptical Gina, Call Me Precious, and Dale was last. 140.39, the

0: Horses arriving down at the start now for the fun race on tonight's card. 1300 metres is the trip for race number 11, this maiden for four-year-old colts. I don't believe any fillies are in this race, indeed not. All colts in this 14-runner field, just the one non-runner, that is number 10, Mastroianni. He's not going to go to post for this one. So the even money favourite is number 6, Mr. Sheik, 9-2 for number 7, Iburum, 13-2 for number 4, Chateau de Arcero. Then at 10-1 is number 15, Joyce Socrates. At 12-1 is number 1, Thorin. At 16-1 is number 3, Sign of the Times. And number 12, Richarlison, 20-1 for number 9, Leon de Plata. And number 11, El Finito, or El Infinito, I should say. 25-1 for number 8, High Security. 33-1 for number 5, Super Daddy. 40s for number 2, Bien Ahi. And number 14, Matienzo. Other two rank outsiders in this field. But the favourite at even money is number 6, Mr. Sheik. Mr. Sheik, the favourite in our finale. Second on debut behind the outsider at Palermo back in up by 6 lengths that day. Look to go one place better on second career appearance. 9-2, number 7, Iburum. Iburum, no win, no place in 3 starts. Finished 9th last time out behind Fox Tail over 1,400 metres on turf at this track in a maiden.
1: Trotters make their way beyond the wings of the starting gate. They're at the head of the stretch and picking up speed. Tonight's second. Final chance to wager early. Pick 4. Here they come. They are rough and trotting. Mr. Sweet and Sweet Rosé both begin well from the rail. Triumphant's Chip holding down that spot into the opening turn. Estiso is working between, trying to squeeze in front of Mignon Business from the second tier as Mr. Sweet and Triumphant's Chip go on with it. And these two rough each other up in the early stages. Third is Estiso on the outside driving fourth. Sweet Rosé couldn't find a seat. Then Mignon Business fifth. Michael Liu is back in sixth. Jefferson trots at the cones in seventh. TT's Magnum Force is eighth. And ninth and last is Trump the Warrior. 27-4 for an opening quarter speed. They round the far turn for the first time. Led up top by Mr. Sweet. Triumphant's Chip pocketed up now second. Sweet Rosé in line third. Mignon Business is fourth. 2 lengths back, Estiso racing on from fifth. Michael Liu is sixth. Then it's Jefferson and TT's Magnum Force. At the back, Trump the Warrior. No real change in the running order. They were single file coming to the half. Behind Aaron Merriman and Mr. Sweet, 57-1 for a half-mile speed and leading by 3 lengths, Mr. Sweet into the payoff half. Triumphant's Chip continues to race their second as the

Plugs come out looking for a response. Sweet Rose is third. Mind Your Own Business is fourth. Estizo tips off the rail from fifth. Then comes at the inside. Back at the field is Michael Liu as they enter the backstretch. Mr. Sweet with a six-length lead. Triumphant's Chip and Sweet Rose, they're second and third, but still a long way behind the leader. Gap of four more to Estizo. Three quarters trotted, 125 and four, and they swing to the far turn. And Mr. Sweet trying to go all the way on the front. A Merriman Speed mission to lead three, but it's dwindling. It's Sweet Rose who's cutting into the margin. Triumphant's Chip at the inside, Estizo fourth, Mind Your Own Business fifth. Still work to do for Mr. Sweet, who turns first, but Sweet Rose on the outside is closing steadily, and Sweet Rose just went right on by. It's 6-1. It's Sweet Rose in front. Mr. Sweet was second. Triumphant's Chip third. Estizo fourth. 157-1.

company favourites, number 6, Mr. Chic, in white, black, and yellow colours, breaking from store number 6. Also making their way forward to the gate, looks like. Loading underway. First one forward is Thorin into 1, and into 2 moves Bien Ahi. Two already in the gate. Into 4 moves Chateau de Acera. And into 6, Mr. Chic, the favourite, a little keen to get on with things. So 4 in the gate. Into stall 8 moves High Security. Going towards stall 12 is Richarlison. Charlison already having the gate closed in front of him. Bit of an aid. Iberon moves to stall 7. And into 13 goes Support. 5 and 3, Super Daddy and Sign of the Times. Into 11 will go El Infinito. Moving to 14 is Matienzo. 2 to go after these, Leon de Plata and Joy Socrates. Joy Socrates, blue with a lighter blue horseshoe, moves to 15. And then just one more to go. And that'll be Leon de Plata into stall number 9. I think he's just proving it to be a little bit difficult down at the start. He's quite behind the others. It's taken 2 ponies, I think, to try and restrain him at the back. There's certainly 3 horses pulling on 1, and I'm pretty sure that is Leon de Plata. No one wants to move forward into the gate just yet. Leon de Plata right at the back there. Leon de Plata finally heading down towards the gate. And Leon de Plata will move in and complete the line for our finale this evening here at San Isidro. That's it, ready to go. 14 race over 1,300 metres. We're set. And they're off for the final time this evening. Good start towards the far side. Bien Ahi, Sign of the Times. Also up there early on is Mr. Chic, the favourite. Just sits in behind the pace early on. Will be tracked into the race by the pink jacket of Richarlison as well. As Bien Ahi leads, Sign of the Times, Joy Socrates out a lot wider. Part of the leading trio. Richarlison is next. Then towards the inside is Thorin. Then Leon de Plata is next. And out a little bit wider is Matienzo, or Ibrahim, I think it is Ibrahim, actually, in the red and white quartered cap. Next comes El Infinito, and then Support towards the outside, followed in there by El Infinito. Then a little further back in the field to find Mr. Chic, who's currently racing worse than midfield. Then High Security, Chateau de Acera towards the back of the field there, along with Super Daddy. They race now at the home straight, and Bien Ahi is kicked for home. Tracking the move is Support the Grey, moving through the pink jacket of Richarlison. Over on the far side is Joy Socrates. It's Bien Ahi. Here comes Richarlison going over the top of runners, and Richarlison will score on the finale. Bien Ahi was back in second. It looked to be Joy Socrates or Support just remaining in there for about third place, but it was tight. 117.99 seconds. Number 12, Richarlison gets off the mark. The 16-1 shot wins our final race here at San Isidro, beating the longtime leader, Bien Ahi.

Prussian Blue is a late scratch. Number 8 Prussian Blue is a late scratch. Horses have been backed out. And now reloading is Date Night Kisses, late scratch of the number 8 Prussian Blue.

verse 3 in the line. Patty's gift. Three more. Gia's Fuego, just two more. Number 6, Arrogante, and Combat Hoofs will be last load. Goes in, online. And they're off and racing. Field broke well. Combat Hoofs with a slight advantage, but getting overwhelmed early on. Gia's Fuego to the inside. Patty's Gift to the inside. Further is Date Night Kisses. Combat Hoofs is wide in between horses. That's Fast Motion. It's another length back to Arrogante, who has one beat, and that's Soapster early on. Patty's Gift by 3/4 of a length leads over Gia's Fuego. The two long shots are going to set the pace. 22.59 was the opening quarter. Combat Hoofs is in third to the inside. Date Night Kisses. Arrogante gets sent forth from the back of the pack and is only two lengths from the lead. And at the back of the pack, Fast Motion and Soapster. The new leader is Combat Hoofs. Patty's Gift is back to second with Gia's Fuego. Arrogante is only one length away from Combat Hoofs and sweeping fourth, four wide on the outside. There goes Fast Motion. But as they hit the top of the stretch, Combat Hoofs is in the lead and in the center of the attention by three lengths. Combat Hoofs. Gia's Fuego to the inside. Soapster, final furlong. On the outside, Arrogante alongside Fast Motion, but Combat Hoofs, final 16th, remains the leader by three. Soapster up the inside, tries their best, but they cannot catch Combat Hoofs. Soapster second, then it was Fast Motion in third. 112 flat.

Field of Nine, turning the stretch. Number three, Senor Soldado, off stride. Off stride, the nine, VH Volt, briefly. It's a good beginning from Take Me to the Limit, who's first away for Merriman. Ithaca Hanover down toward the inside will come out racing in second. Working over is Ranger Alert. He'll float down to the cones to race in third. Then from the rail, it's I Am Eric, who comes out racing in fourth. They're followed by Locomotion Fred, who comes out racing in fifth as they step onto the backstretch and drive to the open.

Morning panel. VH Volt is off the speed, racing up to be sixth, and Aries Dream is seventh. It's four lengths back to Spirit and Heart, and far out of it, Senor Soldado. 1-9 on the board. Ithaca Hanover, the face of the field, through a 28-1 opening panel. So it's Justin Irvine and Ithaca Hanover, two lengths leader. Take Me to the Limit. Loose pockets that are there. The opening quarter wasn't that quick. Ranger Alert is third. Gap of two more. I am Eric. Races from the fourth position. Locomotion Fred, in line fifth, seven lengths off the leader. VH Volt slightly gapped there in sixth, in front of Daenerys Dream, was racing in seventh. It's eight more lengths back to Spirit and Heart, and out of it, Senor Soldado. Ithaca Hanover leads the train down to the halfway point, uncontested so far. The half 57-2, 29-1 in the second quarter. Take Me to the Limit, working very hard from the pocket to try and bridge the gap. Ranger Alert at a big price is third. I am Eric in line fourth. They're followed by Lems and Locomotion Fred fifth. Daenerys Dream picks up the slack. He moves off the rail from sixth. There's 3/8 to go. Sliding off the rail also is VH Volt. Then comes Spirit and Heart. They're at the midpoint of the back stretch. Ithaca Hanover leads by three. Ranger Alert trying to quicken it up on the outside. Here comes Ranger Alert trying to reach Ithaca Hanover. They're off 3/4 of a mile in 1:26.3, 29-1 in that quarter as they leave the backstretch and swing onto the far turn. Ithaca Hanover, Irvine asking for more now. The lead is two. Ranger Alert trying to spoil the favorite party at a big number. He's second at 60-1. I am Eric closing from the back third. Daenerys Dream outside of Take Me to the Limit, who's bottomed out. They turn for home. Ithaca Hanover trying to see it through the lead two. Popping to the outside comes Ranger Alert. Mid-stretch, Ithaca Hanover. Ithaca Hanover, 1-9 winner. Ranger Alert second. I am Eric third. Daenerys Dream fourth. 155-4.

All set. They're off and racing. And beginning quickly was Big Fuzz. Straight to the lead from Crime Lord and then Go Big and Popnay on the inside. So settling down and Big Fuzz is the leader with 4.5 furlongs to go and scoots away by 4. Popnay through to be second and then comes Crime Lord and 5 off last is Go Big. Heading to the turn and it's Big Fuzz, the long odds on favourite, leading by 2.5. Popnay second, followed by Crime Lord and 8 or 9 lengths away to Go Big. But Big Fuzz leads, coming to the 5/16th pole by 3 lengths over Popnay. Crime Lord moving up to the outside and well back Go Big. Going by the quarter pole and it's Big Fuzz the leader with Crime Lord moving up. Big Fuzz and Crime Lord are fighting it out this far out and they get away from Popnay and tailed off is Go Big. They're into the stretch. It's Big Fuzz the leader. Crime Lord is on the outside trying to come again. Big Fuzz holding on with Yuri Aranga. Crime Lord one. Pablo Silva Jr. Big Fuzz is doing the better though and Big Fuzz will go on and score by 3 lengths over Crime Lord. 18 lengths away third Popnay and last in was Go Big. 106.19.

Pretty Lily and Kentucky Rain. Just two more to go, and that is My Boss Lady and Style to Follow. Style to Follow, Last Stand Online. And they're off, Fan Racing. My Boss Lady was very slow out of the gates. Style to Follow on the far outside is sent forth to the lead. Going up between horses, there goes the favorite, Celtic Tiger. Celtic Tiger takes the lead from Style to Follow to the inside, Bonfire Diva, with to the outside, Kentucky Rain right beside her. These four horses only two lengths behind. It's six lengths to in fifth place, Special Affair.

and Pretty Lily, and off the camera, that is My Boss Lady, about 20 lengths behind the leaders. Celtic Tiger and Style to Follow opening quarter was running 22.31. 2 lengths more to back in the third spot, Kentucky Rain, Bonfire Diva, and making up some ground is Special Affair, and then it's another 8 lengths back to Pretty Lily, and 10 more to the trailer, and that's My Boss Lady. Celtic Tiger gets opposed by Style to Follow as they hit the top of the stretch. Celtic Tiger opens it up now to 2 lengths in the third spot. Now moving up to second is Special Affair with Style to Follow. Then back in fourth place with a furlong to go, that is Kentucky Rain, and surging forward, there goes Special Affair. And Special Affair has zipped on past Celtic Tiger. Special Affair opens it up to 3 lengths in the blink of an eye at the right time. Celtic Tiger fades back to second, and from the back of the pack, Pretty Lily was third. 112.93 was the finishing time.

Here come the trotters, gapped off the wings are the eight, Little Brindle. Off stride went the two, Wisco. Tax Collector is Ruby's Creme Brulee. Gets the first call and heads out looking for the lead. Oh Yes down toward the inside. Casabella T, part of the mix with Flavor Town into the opening turn. First Alliance from the second tier comes out trotting in fifth. Then first time starter Sizzlin' Shanae, who's back racing in sixth. Oh No Six is seventh. Little Brindle is eighth. And far back to the Wisco Tax Collector. On to the backstretch, 3-5 respect to Ruby's Creme Brulee. And Aaron Merriman paving the way up to the opening quarter mark. It's Ruby's Creme Brulee out front. Oh Yes, second. Favorites 1-2, 29-3 opening panel. Flavor Town third. Casabella T racing from fourth. First Alliance is fifth. Two more lengths. Sizzlin' Shanae back in sixth. Oh No Six is in line. So too is Little Brindle. Far out of it, Wisco Tax Collector. There's been no change in the running order. They chase Ruby's Creme Brulee down to the half in front of us for the first time. Oh Yes, tripping out nicely for Braden Rhodes. So the favorites continue to get soft trips. First and second. In line third, Flavor Town. Halfway home in 1 minute, 4/5, 31-1 in quarter two. Casabella T is fourth. There goes First Alliance, fed some racetrack from fifth. Needs to find 6.5 lengths in the final 3/8 of a mile. It's a gap of 2 to Sizzlin' Shanae. Then Oh No Six and Little Brindle as they make their way past the 5/8 mark and over to 3/4. Ruby's Creme Brulee has been there every step, the controlling speed. Oh Yes, stalking from the pocket. Flavor Town sent to the outside at a big number. First Alliance grabs cover. At the inside, Casabella T, Sizzlin' Shanae, one paced up on the rim. Then comes Little Brindle outside of Oh No Six, 3/4, 1:30 and 4. They leave the backstretch and swing on to the far turn. Ruby's Creme Brulee to reel in. Oh Yes, at the insides, had a trip. First Alliance let go three wide outside of a stalling Flavor Town. These four to decide it as they turn for home. Ruby's Creme Brulee with the lead. Oh Yes, perfect trip comes to the outside. Ruby's Creme Brulee needs the wire. Oh Yes, surging on the outside. Ruby's Creme Brulee, Oh Yes. Ruby's Creme Brulee in a photo with Oh Yes. I'm pretty sure it's Ruby inside. Oh Yes, made it close. First Alliance, third, 201.

Dolce Veloce and 7-1 Canchy Scoot. Double figures the other three runners, and they're about to load. Now the first one in to gate five, as usual, Coastalness with Jose Leon. Longest shot on the board at 29-1. Canchy Scoot, Uriaranga, still at 7-1. Determined Love, Luis Batista, still at 4-5. Here's Miss Knuckles with Ricardo Barrios, still sitting at 5-2. Into gate four, Moturing, Kyle Gilbert at 14-1. And the last two will be Dolce Veloce, Kevin Gonzalez, still at 6-1. And Salty Mama, Miguel Martinez at 24-1. Now 3-5, Determined Love. Still 5-2, Miss Knuckles. They're all set. Oh, they're off and racing, and Canchy Scoot stayed in the gate, and Salty Mama ran to the outside rail. Determined Love was away quickly to lead from Miss Knuckles, and on the outside, Dolce Veloce joining in. In behind them is Coastalness, who's had to alter course. It's Determined Love in front from Miss Knuckles and Dolce Veloce. Three of them. Can it be a triple dead heat? Well, it's very close to it. Determined Love, Miss Knuckles, and Dolce Veloce. Fourth in was Coastalness. 22.29 seconds. And we have a steward's inquiry into the start. Please note a steward's inquiry and a thrilling three-way photo to separate the three runners here.

little coca bean. And just two more to go, and that's Jump a Fox and Pure Lore, the post-time favorite. Pure Lore, all that remains, goes in online.

And they're off fan racing. Five Horse Wall early on, breaking out Little Coca Bean in the orange and purple, three quarters of a length. Pure Lore is in second. On the inside, that is the Grey Mare, Cardinal Warcry, only three quarters of a length more. Two in the second last position, Warriors Miss. Last of all will be Jump A Fox, spotting Little Coca Bean five lengths. Little Coca Bean by just under a length. 22.13 was the opening quarter. Pure Lore is second, Cardinal Warcry third, and getting a little bit tight, that is Warriors Miss, who's blocked, and on the outside, Jump A Fox jumps up to third place. Pure Lore is the new leader. Little Coca Bean falls back to third place. And the new leader is Jump A Fox. Jump A Fox has swept past Pure Lore. Pure Lore gets ready to take action. Meanwhile, on the inside, it is Little Coca Bean, the original leader, who's falling back. It's now a two-horse race into the top of the stretch. On the inside, that is Pure Lore. To the outside, that is the 13-1 Jump A Fox. There's a little bit of brushing going on in the final furlong. Pure Lore is going to have to dig in. On the outside, Jump A Fox really giving it to her in the final 16th. On the outside, Jump A Fox. To the inside, Pure Lore is digging in. Pure Lore and Jump A Fox down to the finish line. Pure Lore wins by a desperate neck. On the outside, that is Jump A Fox, followed by Warriors Miss, a distant third, 110.69 the finishing time.

Off stride, the eight, another trick. Rest of the field off and pacing. Good beginning for Waffles again toward the inside. Serious Colt shows a bit of speed and full-time power down along the rail. This lady's a catch. The freshman Philly Pacer comes out racing in fourth. Deadly Catch is racing in fifth, followed by Faithful Journey, who's back racing in sixth, and 15 lengths back to another trick, who's the trailer after the miscue, driving down the backstretch first time. Retake, Waffles again, wants the front. Serious Colt and Kurt Sugg back into the pocket spot as they make their way to quarter one. Quarter one in 28 and two. Then comes Full Time Power, who's racing up to be third. They're followed by This Lady's a Catch, who's racing in fourth. Deadly Catch is fifth, and it's Faithful Journey in sixth, and far back to another trick. No real change other than the retake from Waffles again. Chris Lems and Waffles again down to the halfway point. Serious Colt is racing up to be second. Full Time Power third. Underway. Deadly Catch now on the outside. Moves up outside of Full Time Power. Then This Lady's a Catch. And now Faithful Journey trying to get started from last. Now goes back inside. 59 and 1 for a half mile. And a gap of 10 into turn number 3. Led up top by Waffles again. Serious Colt continues to be second. Deadly Catch looking for back-to-back scores. The son of Catch the Fire up to engage Waffles again with 3/8 to go. Then comes Full Time Power. This Lady's a Catch inside of Faithful Journey. Off stride goes Full Time Power. Full Time Power lost it there. That scattered left side journey three wide. Meanwhile, up top, it's Waffles again with the lead. Deadly Catch on the outside at his wheel disc, but that's as far as he's gotten. Three quarters, 128. Waffles again responding to the challenge. Waffles again into the far turn with the lead. At the inside, Serious Colt inside of Deadly Catch. Then comes Faithful Journey, who's rallying nicely from the back. Swung three wide, four lengths to come, 1/8 of a mile to do it. Serious Colt could be the late threat at the leader. Waffles again, who turns first. Waffles again with the lead. Scampers away by two. Serious Colt can't reach Waffles again. Serious Colt, Faithful Journey, and Deadly Catch, 157 and 2.

Kazando Uriarango. Still at 5-2, 6-1 for Lucky Curl and Jose Leon. Ghost Bike to Sean Parker at 8-1, longest shot on the board. 4-1, Tis a White Faced Cat, Kevin Gonzalez. And Old Flag, Luis Batista, still at 8-5. They're all set. They're off and racing. And beginning nicely was Ghost Bike, but he'll drift back. And on the outside, Old Flag is up looking for the lead. Away in second, Tis a White Faced Cat, who's five wide into the first turn. Cool Couple is along the rail, followed by Lucky Curlin. Ghost Bike is still up in the with the leaders, and the early trailer is Kazando. So they make their way down the back, 6 furlongs to run. Old Flag is just shading Cool Couple on the inside. 2.5 lengths to Lucky Curl inside Ghost Bike, and then Tis a White Faced Cat. And last on the rail is Kazando, about 8 lengths off the lead. 4.5 furlongs remaining, and Old Flag now leads by a neck over Cool Couple. 7 lengths to Lucky Curlin, followed by Ghost Bike, Tis a White Faced Cat, and Kazando is at the tail of the field. 3.5 furlongs to go, and Old Flag has now moved clear by 2.5 lengths to Cool Couple. The next three are moving in. On the outside is Tis a White Faced Cat, Ghost Bike the centre, and then Lucky Curlin. And Kazando hasn't started his move yet. On the inside, Old Flag being joined by Cool Couple, and Cool Couple has now gone to the lead again. On the outside is Tis a White Faced Cat, and they're clear of Ghost Bike, followed by Lucky Curlin. Kazando is last out in the centre of the track now with about 12 lengths to make up. It's Cool Couple, and on the outside, Tis a White Faced Cat. Tis a White Faced Cat has gone to the lead from Cool Couple with 70 yards to run, and it's going to be Tis a White Faced Cat coming away. Tis a White Faced Cat by 4 lengths. Seconds tight, Cool Couple or Ghost Bike, and fourth was Old Flag.